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2: With the 11:30 News Radio Super Safe Disposal Traffic Patrol over at the Massey Tunnel is where you'll find Kyle Balzer.
3: Well, thank you, John and Maria. And it's busy once again here at the Massey Tunnel in both directions. And this is even with counterflow in effect. Three lanes open for southbound, of course, but Highway 99 is crawling all the way from Westminster Highway, spilling back onto Stevenson Highway eastbound from Shell Road. Once you exit, there is heavy volume with the rush through Delta from 80th Street to the 91 interchange. And Highway 91 itself there is blocked backed up southbound from the truck pullout. Northbound through the tube is jammed from before Highway 17A with just the one lane available into Richmond. And now with more from the 11:30 Rogers Xfinity Internet Traffic Center, here's Alex Kerrigan.
4: Thanks, Cal, from the Super Safe Disposal Traffic Patrol. It's looking pretty heavy as well on Oak Street, southbound 57th all the way to 70th. Also on the Knight Street Bridge, expect delay from, again, 49th all the way up to the bridge. That Queensboro is quite slow today, 91A northbound all the way through the Queensboro connector up to the base of the bridge deck. Heavy one as well on Nordell at Brook Road. This is lights flashing red. That is a stop sign at the front of the sign that in front of the line, and you're very dense as you climb that hill, but that's the front of the line at Brook Roads. Do worry about that. Solid Awesome's A-okay. Highway 1, kind of spotty as you work your way through Vancouver. Great out of North Vancouver, and Highway 1 as you work your way all the way through Langley eastbound. Still slow from 248 to 264. Westbound also a little slow here and there from 264 to 248. Star 1130 pound, 1130, got eyes on anything else. Just make sure that you're keeping it safe and hands-free. Your traffic is being brought to you by Hub Cycling's Go By Bike Week. Stuck in traffic? Give cycling a try. Log your bike rides from May 30th to June 5th at hubcycling.ca for a chance to win prizes. Let's go now to the Penfolds Roofing and Solar Weather Center and check in with meteorologist Carl Lamb.
5: It is mostly cloudy today across Metro Vancouver with more rain showers rolling through as we go through the rest of our Monday, and it is pretty windy out there. Those southeasterly winds are between 20 to 40 kilometers per hour. Gusts could be 50 plus at times with high of 17, and then for tonight, some showers still around. Some fog develops during the overnight with a low of 11.
4: Down at the airport, it's raining and 13 degrees now.
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2: We start with breaking news here on 11:30 News Radio. Homicide investigators have now been called in after a woman was found dead in Mission last night.
1: Police say that they were called around 11:30 p.m. at a home on Duty Trunk Road in Harms Street. The woman was found dead inside, along with a man who had non-life-threatening injuries. Both people lived at the home, and police say criminality has been deemed a factor in her death. Mounties say this is believed to be an isolated incident.
2: The city of Vancouver out with its final human rights action plan ahead of next month's FIFA World Cup. 11:30's Reynaldo Suarez takes us through some of the changes critics say had been missing from the original draft.
6: The final version tries to bridge some of the gaps from the highly criticized February draft. The primary difference is operational specifics and funded community supports, whereas the earlier version relied almost entirely on existing bylaws and baseline laws. Sandra Singh is the deputy city manager in Vancouver.
7: So, for example, bringing in community service organizations to do some outreach outreach out in the neighborhood to connect with people that might be particularly vulnerable during a major international sporting event, for example, sex workers, women, people experiencing homelessness.
6: Meanwhile, the plan still heavily relies on 311 services for reporting human rights violations, which some argue still creates a barrier for the very marginalized populations most likely to experience harm. I'm Reynaldo Suarez.
1: David Eby is standing his ground on Alberta's decision to move forward with polling the public on separating from Canada. 11:30's Kyle Benning has more on what Eby had to say at the first day of the Western Premier's meeting.
8: Eby not pulling any punches following his first meeting with his Western counterparts, noting the dangerous impacts of Alberta's referendum question in the fall.
9: To test the bonds of the country at a time when we need to stick together and fight hard, and when there are third parties that have stated very clearly that they want to make us the 51st state, or they want to break us up for parts. Like, this is a moment for us to come together.
8: Alberta's premier announced she would push forward on asking voters whether they would like to remain in Federation or move forward with the steps to separate from the country. Earlier this year, a judge found Alberta neglected its duty to consult with First Nations in its bid to put the separation question to the public. I'm Kyle Benning.
2: 11:30 News Time, 5:06. Light rain, 14 degrees in Vancouver. And your drive at 5 continues. Vancouver police now out with new clues into the identity of a woman whose body was found in English Bay back in 2022. 11:30's Ben Bouguer reports police now believe she may have spent her final days south of the border.
10: And according to some groundbreaking forensic testing, the pollen found on the woman can only be traced to urban areas around Seattle or Portland, not Vancouver. In late September of 2022, a tugboat crew discovered her floating in the waters off of Spanish Banks near an inflatable kayak. Sergeant Adam Donaldson speaks for the VPD.
11: We do have an operating theory that she might have got off a container ship. Whether she got off willingly, we're not sure. Whether she was hoping to get into the country illegally, we're not entirely sure. That doesn't really matter to us. It does matter if it was a nefarious purpose and she was escaping some violence. We want to know about that.
10: Now, police say autopsy reports could not determine what the cause of the woman's death was. Artists' renderings are now up on our website, and anyone who may recognize her is being asked to give police a call. I'm Ben Bouguera.
1: There's been another extortion-related shooting in Surrey.
12: This one happened early yesterday morning at a home around 94th Avenue and 127th Street. Police say the same home was shot up last month, and a man was arrested and charged in that incident. Here is Sergeant Lindsay Houghton speaking for the Surrey Police Service.
13: All remains under investigation. It's still in its early stages, but at this point we haven't ruled out whether or not there's any connections. That's something that we're looking into.
12: No one has been arrested for this latest shooting and no one was hurt. There have been more than 108 reported extortions in Surrey, and over 16 of which are linked to shootings. I'm Sydney Parker.
2: Police in the Toronto area announcing that 17 men are under arrest after being linked with alleged extortion attempts here in BC, as well as in Ontario and California. Peel Regional Police teaming up with Ontario Provincial Police, Canadian border agents, FBI officials, and analysts with FinTrack to gather evidence for 106 charges. While most of the men are from Brampton, two come from Metro Vancouver. 25-year-old Ravinder Singh and 21-year-old Jushanbir Singh, both of Surrey. The group has been connected to two dozen incidents where more than 320 gunshots were fired.
1: A driver is dead after going over a barrier and down an embankment in Maple Ridge this afternoon. Mounties say it happened near 274th and Lougheed around 12:30 p.m. Despite life-saving measures, the driver was pronounced dead. Police believe this was a medical-related incident.
2: Up next, a check of the 11:30 News Radio Ferry Report.
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2: Thank you, Alex. In a minute, a check of traffic and weather together on the ones. Kyle has eyes on a crash in Richmond. 11:30 news time, now 5:10.
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2: 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A crash in Richmond, Kyle.
3: and it's fresh. John, it's all heads up if you're bound for the Massey Tunnel right now. Two cars are involved. This is blocking the southbound left and middle lanes along Highway 99 by Mylora Golf Course. That's, of course, between Blundell and Steveston. Traffic is getting more dense by the minute, and you're backed up right now from after Westminster Highway. So you're still slow once you pass, even with counterflow allowing three lanes into Delta. And then northbound out of Delta into Richmond is just jammed from before Highway 17A because you only got one lane available. And now with more from the 1130 Rogers Xfinity Internet Traffic Center, here's Alex Kerrigan.
4: Thank you very much, Kyle, from the Super Safe Disposal Traffic Patrol. Stays busy, 99 southbound through Delta as well. 91 south merging onto the 99, looking quite slow. So if you're going to get stuck behind that crash and all through Delta, you got a long way before you get yourself into South Surrey. Lights are still flashing red in Delta over at Nordell at Brook Road. And of course, while those lights are still flashing red, it is a stop sign. I got to say, though, it's looking better at the front of the line. It's still slow from Nordell up to 84th. We could have a positive update here. Star pound 1130. Let's have it if you're in that area. Bit slow on the 91A north to the Queensboro. Bit slow on the east-west connector westbound on the S-curve and slow getting out of Vancouver. Knight and Oak Streets both push back to 49th Avenue leading up to their respective bridges. And also quite dense on Hastings and First Avenue both leading up to Renfrew. Once you're on the highway, you're not so bad through the Burnaby Lake stretch. Star pound 1130 if there's anything else. 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We're in the Penfolds Roofing and Solar Weather Center with meteorologist Carl Lamb.
5: Mostly cloudy today and 17 degrees. We'll have rain showers moving through and that breezy southeasterly wind between 20 to 40 kilometers per hour, but gusts could be 50 kilometers per hour or higher. And then for tonight, still some showers and a low of 11 as some fog sets up during the overnight. Tomorrow, there could be a morning rain shower or two, but we'll get more sun as we go throughout the day and a high of 18.
4: Down at the airport, it's raining and 13 degrees.
2: Thank you, Alex. Up next in sports with Marcus Fitzgerald. Game 3 of the Eastern Conference Final between the Hurricanes and the Habs back in Montreal this evening.
20: It's anthem time, John. So we're getting started in a minute or two on Sportsnet. We've also got the Eastern Conference Finals, plural, in the NBA between Cleveland and the Knicks. So a bit of a theme. We'll get to that more. It's coming up in a minute.
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2: Light rain, 14 degrees in Vancouver. Good afternoon. I'm John Ackerman.
1: And I'm Maria Vinca. Here's our top stories we're following for your drive at 5.
2: Homicide investigators have been called to Mission, where a woman was found dead inside a home near Harms and Dudney Trunk Road last night.
1: Advocates are speaking out after the release of the City of Vancouver's human rights plan for the FIFA World Cup. The document addresses everything from workers' rights to sex workers' safety and child protection, but some don't think it goes far enough.
2: And still ahead.
27: He says he's seen this before.
28: That is a very dangerous bluff.
27: Prime Minister Mark Carney this morning comparing the Alberta separation vote to Brexit.
2: It's 5:15. That's time for 1130 News Radio Sports from Sportsnet 650, your home of the Canucks and the Stanley Cup playoffs. Say hello to Marcus Fitzgerald.
20: Hello, John Ackerman. Hurricanes and the Canadiens, Game 3 just getting started. I said a moment ago they were doing the anthems, and it looks like they're wrapping that up. They haven't dropped the puck yet, so if you're still racing to get home, you got a little bit of time here, but just a touch, just a little bit. The Canes won in overtime in Game 2. That's why there's a split. Habs trying to respond here on home ice. Maybe they could make it look like they did in game one when it was convincing. We'll see. The Canucks, there was some wondering if the club would name a new head coach today. They haven't yet. There's stuff out there that would still suggest that Manny Malhotra is very much the name at the top of the list, but weirder things have happened, so we have to wait on that. Kitchener Rangers and the Everett Silvertips at the Memorial Cup tonight in Kelowna as well. That starts at 6. Canada Soccer, the club's roster list dropped today. Alphonso Davies' name is on it, but the health of the Canadian star has been a pretty hot topic as we get one day closer to this event. This hamstring problem will likely keep him out of Canada's first match on June the 12th in Toronto. That according to Jesse Marsh today. In the NBA, the Eastern Conference Finals, Knicks and the Cavs. Cleveland with a very early three-point lead. It's 8-5, like early. 3 minutes gone in the first. Cavs desperate, down 3-0. This series should be done. The Knicks trying to get to the finals for the first time since 1999. French Open tennis, Canadian Leila Fernandez dropping her first-round matchup to Alicia Parks in straight sets. Baseball, Blue Jays and the Marlins on the go. Toronto trailing 2-0 in the fifth. The Mariners get the A's at 6:40 in Sacramento. Sports at 15 and 45 past every hour. Anytime. 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
2: Coquitlam RCMP looking for a suspect in a stolen vehicle after a home invasion last Friday. The elderly victim says he woke up in his home on Nadina Drive near Chilcote to a stranger inside. He was then assaulted and forcibly confined. The suspect allegedly stole the victim's cell phone, credit cards, and vehicle. Police think the suspect spoke to a neighbor before the attack, asking about the victim and his residence, and claimed he was a tradesperson. Coquitlam Mounties on the lookout for a green 2022 Hyundai Kona. Vancouver police arresting a man wanted Canada-wide. Police say Tyler Gordon Strathy had been wanted for breaching parole. The 37-year-old spotted on the downtown east side and taken into custody last Thursday. The VPD considers Strathy a dangerous offender with a history of violence. He remains in custody. A temporary service disruption in effect at Mission Memorial Hospital's ER until tomorrow at 8 a.m. due to a shortage of physicians. Fraser Health says emergency trained nurses will still be on site to support walk-in patients for basic care. They'll also redirect those with urgent care needs to a neighboring hospital. And unionized outside workers employed by Metro Vancouver are ramping up their job action.
9: Bill Thielman speaks for the Greater Vancouver Regional District Employees Union. He says they're temporarily walking off the job at 5 wastewater treatment plants and other facilities run by the regional district.
10: This is necessary because we're unable to reach a new collective agreement with the employer, Metro Vancouver, and management has not been willing to discuss issues that are of concern to our members, so there'll be more escalation until we get to the table.
9: Thielman won't say what's next, but adds the ongoing ban on overtime will continue. I'm Amy Beeman.
2: 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Kyle Balls are looking at that crash in Richmond. 1130 News Time, 520.
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2: It's 521 with the 1130 News Radio Super Safe Disposal Traffic Patrol. Still got eyes on that crash in Richmond, Kyle.
15: Indeed I do, John, and everyone involved in this crash has moved over to the HOV lane now. So this is Highway 99 southbound by my lower golf course between Blundell and Steveston. Crews don't appear to be on scene just yet, so have some patience as you pass and make sure you're in those left or middle lanes. Southbound traffic, you're still crawling from Westminster Highway, clear sailing to the Massey Tunnel now once you pass, and you've got three lanes with counterflow. Northbound into Richmond is business as usual. You're slow from before Highway 17A with just the one measly lane available. And now with more from the 1130 Rogers Xfinity Internet Traffic Center, here's Alex Kerrigan.
4: Thank you very much, Captain. Super Safe Disposal Traffic Patrol. Still busy in Delta, 99 South, and here to Ladner. That appears to just be volume. Thanks for the call. Lights are still flashing red over at Nordell at Brook. That is still a stop sign as you get yourself up to it. And it is busy. Nordell Way eastbound getting pushed back all the way down the hill. The Alice Fraser Bridge is fine, but once you get off that off-ramp, we're going to be right at the back of that line. Can you get over to 72nd? Plenty of people are. Eastbound delay 72nd in front of Westview and a little busy over by Scott Road. So definitely still busy as you work your way through this section of Delta. We're hearing about a new crash as well over in Vancouver, 41st westbound at Knight Street with a left turn lane and the left lane blocked off. Quite slow through here. We just got a call about a crash over on Granville northbound at 16th Avenue. Should have two lanes blocked off. You're getting by in the far right lane and it is quite busy through here. Likewise, on 16th eastbound. So let's say that might be right in the intersection of that section of Granville. There is. Oh, and Canby Bridge southbound is looking pretty busy. Northbound, remember the Pacific Boulevard shutdown between Canby all the way up to Carroll Street. Star Pound 1130 if there's anything else. 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
16: It's a breezy day all across Metro Vancouver. Southeasterly winds between 20 to 40 kilometers per hour. And gusts up to about 50, and we'll have rain showers as well. Cloudy conditions with a high of 17. The winds start to back off tonight. Rain will continue. Fog sets up during the overnight with a low of 11. Then for tomorrow, there could be a very early morning rain shower and a few clouds, but more sun as we go through the day on Tuesday with a high of 18.
4: 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Central City Fun Park in Surrey, down at the airport, 13 degrees, John.
2: 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To our top story for your drive at 5, homicide investigators have been called to Mission, where a woman was found dead inside a home near Harms and Dudney Trunk Road late last night. More on this and our other top stories coming up at 5:30. As your drive at 5 continues. It's 5:24. Israel's opposition leader warning the ongoing U.S.-Iran deal is, quote, bad for the region.
17: Israel's opposition leader Yair Lapid says the U.S.-Iran deal fails to meet Israel's goals and criticized Prime Minister Netanyahu for allowing Washington to negotiate with little Israel input. Lapid, who seeks to unseat Netanyahu in the upcoming elections, described the deal as disturbing and warned it will condemn Israel to future wars with Iran. He and fellow opposition leader Naftali Bennett have formed a coalition to challenge Netanyahu. Lapid ruled out a two-state solution and cooperation with Arab parties, but emphasized that Israel should avoid steps that would hinder a future Palestinian state. I'm Rika Ann Garcia.
2: Prime Minister Mark Carney was asked about Alberta's referendum question during a housing announcement in Ontario this morning. He says, be careful what you wish for, comparing the vote to Brexit.
18: I saw firsthand what
28: happened in the United Kingdom when the view was vote for this, it'll be soft, and then we'll negotiate, etc., and they end up, and they're still 10 years later trying to undo what people didn't think they were voting for, but what they ended up having.
27: There continues to be much criticism of the question itself from both sides, with many saying it's unclear what is being asked. The wording is, should Alberta remain a province of Canada, or should the government of Alberta commence the legal process required under the Canadian Constitution to hold a binding provincial referendum on whether or not Alberta should separate from Canada. Prime Minister Mark Carney also indicating today the federal government is looking at whether that question complies with Canada's Clarity Act. I'm Andrea Montgomery.
2: And Ottawa leasing 10 new firefighting planes and helicopters as Canada braces for the 2026 wildfire season.
1: Provincial and territorial wildfire agencies will be able to request the use of 4 air tankers, 1 spotter plane, and 5 heavy lift helicopters to fight wildfires. It was paid for by a new $317 million budget allocation to establish a national aerial firefighting surge capacity. Before now, wildfire responses have been managed on a provincial and territorial basis, with respective governments working with the Canadian Interagency Forest Fire Center to share resources across borders where necessary. This is the first time a national fleet of aircraft will be available to respond where needed. Naira Ahmed, The Canadian Press.
2: John Leatherby has business next. In the business center, it's John Leatherby.
18: Canadian defense firms calling on governments and investors to more urgently make financial decisions involving the sector. Elliot Pence is the CEO of defense contractor Dominion Dynamics. He says for far too long, Canadian procurement processes have moved too slowly. They haven't favored domestic companies. As proof, he points to the many years it took the country to settle on buying F-35 jets and to pick out what kind of drones it would purchase. Pence says a better procurement process would make decisions in weekly, daily, or even hourly cycles. Pembina Pipeline Corporation going ahead with a $570 million Heartland Extraction Plan project, 750 million cubic feet per day straddle plant to extract natural gas liquids under Pembina's extraction rights on the Yellowhead Pipeline. It's expected to enter service in late 2029. European Union officials saying that Europeans can expect the oil and gas prices there to remain above what they were before the Iran war, for at least until the end of 2027. TSX finishing the day off with a bang, higher by 359 points, this after it started the day in record territory. U.S. markets were closed for the Memorial Day holiday, and our dollar, 72.46 cents U.S. At the Business Center, I'm John Leatherby.
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2: 11:30 news time, 5:29. The Canadian men's soccer team has set its final training camp roster ahead of the FIFA World Cup, and yes, the captain will be there.
24: Head coach Jesse Marsh has named the 32 players that'll be in training camp this week in Charlotte, with the roster featuring captain Alphonso Davies. There was some doubt about whether Davies would be on the training camp roster after suffering another hamstring injury with Bayern Munich this month, although it's still unclear if he'll be ready for Canada's first World Cup game June 12th against Bosnia. Goalkeeper James Pantemis, defender Kamal Miller, and midfielder Junior Hoylett were not named to the training camp squad, which means they have no shot at making the final 26-man World Cup roster, which will be unveiled on Friday. Canada has two more friendlies to play before the World Cup group stage gets going. On June 1st, they take on Uzbekistan and Edmonton, followed by a June 5th game in Montreal against Ireland. From the Sports Center, I'm Alex Ixero.
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0: Good afternoon. Thank you so much for joining us. It's Monday, May 25th. I'm Maria Vinca.
2: I'm John Ackerman. Mainly cloudy, 13 degrees in Vancouver. Here's what's coming up in your Drive It By.
0: The Integrated Homicide Investigation Team has been called out to mission after a woman was found dead inside a home last night.
6: The city of Vancouver has issued its final human rights plan for the FIFA World Cup, trying to fill in some of the gaps from the original draft just weeks before the first match.
7: David Eby and Danielle Smith argue over separation and federalism at day one of the Western Premier's meeting.
8: Groundbreaking new clues have been released today into a four-year-old cold case where a woman was found floating unresponsive in English Bay.
9: They're now fully underway in Montreal. Game three between the Canadiens and the Hurricanes in the Eastern Conference Final. Eastern Conference Finals in the NBA. The New York Knicks looking to get to the NBA Finals for the first time since 1999. Sports at 45.
18: Huge day for the TSX, finishing higher by 359 points after setting a new record high as the U.S. markets closed for the Memorial Day holiday. Business at 56.
2: It's 531.
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15: Maria, John, got this crash on Highway 99 southbound through Richmond causing delays for the massive tunnel. Two cars are involved. They're blocking the HOV lane between Blundell and Steeston Highway. So you've got a visual distraction and you got to slide to the left when you can. And I do recommend sliding early because the end of the line is south of Westminster Highway. You are clear once you pass and there are three lanes open through the tube to Delta. Northbound just has one lonely lane open. The right lane is you have five lanes converging on that one from before Highway 17A. And now with more from the 1130 Rogers Xfinity Internet Traffic Center, here's Alex Kerrigan.
4: Thank you very much, Cobb, from the Super Safe Disposal Traffic Patrol. Just want to keep touching on Nordell at Brook with the lights flashing red in all directions, but it is an eastbound problem. It's getting pushed back well down the hill. It's going to be slow from right around that 91 off-ramp all the way up to it. Do worry about that. We just got a call about a crash over on East 8th Avenue eastbound right after McBride. I'm being told that eastbound traffic is blocked off. Hopefully they can open up one lane through the area. It's very popular route to get yourself over to the Justice Institute. But there's a heavy delay right now as well on McBride north and south. We also have a situation in Vancouver. We have a couple situations actually. 41st westbound at Knight Street. A crash happened here with the westbound left turn lane and left lane blocked off. That's pushing back to Victoria right now. And a crash was reported on Granville northbound at 16th Avenue. Now we're seeing some heavy delays on Granville northbound, pushed back to Matthew, but 16th eastbound also getting pushed back to almost Cypress Street. If you got anything, and of course, there's road work right next to us, West 2nd at Columbia Street, one lane each way. 2nd eastbound, it's getting pushed back all the way to about 6th and Alder. You see anything else going on, it's going to be star or pound 1130, but it will be safe and hands-free with traffic by CapitalDirect.ca. 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We're in the Penville Roofing and Solar Weather Center with meteorologist Carl Lamb.
16: It's cloudy today with a high of 17 degrees. We'll have rain showers as we go through the rest of the day and those breezy southeasterly winds between 20 to 40 kilometers per hour. Gusts up to about 50, but can't rule out some gusts that are even stronger than that. And then we're down to a low of 11 tonight with rain showers tapering off and the fog sets up during the overnight as well.
4: Stopped raining at the airport, still 13 degrees.
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0: The Integrated Homicide Investigation Team is on scene after a woman was found dead in a Mission home last night.
2: Mounties called to the house on Dudeney Trunk Road and Harm Street at around 11:30 p.m. There they found the woman dead inside, along with a man who suffered non-life-threatening injuries, both living in the home at the time. Evidence suggesting criminality was involved in the woman's death. City News was on scene earlier today and noticed the home had a for sale sign on the front lawn. Anyone with information on the case is asked to contact IHIT.
0: With the countdown on to the FIFA World Cup, the city of Vancouver has unveiled its finalized human rights action plan. Our Reynaldo Suarez reports this version tries to bridge some of the gaps from the highly criticized February draft.
10: Now, this final version attempts to shift from vague promises and monitoring to actionable funded initiatives on the ground. Sandra Singh is the deputy city manager in Vancouver.
20: We have about 10 organizations who have accepted service contracts with the city and who will be either
3: doing that type of outreach, activating their spaces in a particular way in response to some of the concerns raised during our community engagement.
10: That outreach will look to connect with some of the most vulnerable in the city, including the unhoused and sex workers. Singh says the city will not force the homeless population to leave neighborhoods during the 7 World Cup games in the city, but day-to-day bylaw compliance work will continue, and most of the city will be what she calls business as usual. I'm Reynaldo Suarez.
2: It's the first face-to-face standoff between BC and Alberta's premier since they each met individually with the prime minister last week. And despite being on prairie soil, David Eby is looking to hash out any disagreements he has with Danielle Smith.
7: The premiers finding themselves on opposite ends of the argument of a pipeline running to BC's north coast. David Eby looking to sit down and hash out any issues with Danielle Smith following the push by the federal and Alberta governments to move forward on the energy project.
5: We've worked through many challenging issues. We've been able to sit at the same table despite disagreeing quite dramatically over the tanker ban off the north coast. And I hope that as premiers, we're able to engage on these issues together.
7: Eby also looking to his colleagues to support his push against Danielle Smith's decision to move forward on a referendum, asking Albertans if they want to continue down the path of separation. I'm Kyle Benning.
0: 11:30 news time, 5:36. We have 15 degrees, cloudy in Vancouver. Your drive at 5 continues. Vancouver police renewing calls for information after new clues emerged into a cold case dating back to 2022. 11:30's Ben Bugera reports this all started when a tugboat crew discovered a woman floating near an inflatable kayak in the waters off Spanish Banks.
8: And what's even more bizarre about this case is the autopsy couldn't determine the cause of death, and drowning was also ruled out. What's new here is forensic testing of pollen found on the woman's clothes were consistent with particles from Seattle or Portland and not Vancouver. Sergeant Adam Donaldson speaks for the VPD.
11: There's a lot of science around it, but there's specific pollen that is specific to our area, and her clothing was pretty much devoid of all that pollen. So we're not saying that she lived in Seattle or she was from Seattle, but that she likely spent her last days there based on this pollen analysis.
8: Now, police do have a working theory that the woman may have gotten off a container ship, but don't have any more details about those circumstances. She was believed to have been in her 30s, and anyone with information about her identity is asked to contact the VPD. I'm Ben Bugera.
2: Another day, another extortion-related shooting in Surrey.
12: A home at 94th and 127th was targeted early yesterday morning. Sergeant Lindsay Houghton with the Surrey Police Service says no one was injured.
13: There's been no suspects arrested in this latest case, but the homeowner and or residents have indicated that they have received extortion threats in the past. So that's what leads us to believe this latest incident is also extortion related.
12: Police say the same home was shot at last month, and in that case, someone was arrested. So far this year, there have been more than 108 reported extortions in Surrey, and 16 of which are linked to shootings. I'm Sydney Parker.
0: Police in Greater Toronto area have arrested several people who have ties to an international gang that has been targeting South Asian business owners. Peel Regional Police said that they have arrested 17 men who are facing 106 charges as part of the investigation with the Extortion Task Force. Now, most of the men who are linked to the Four Brothers gang reside in Brampton, but two men are from Vancouver. 25-year-old Ravinder Singh and 21-year-old Jashanbir Singh live in Surrey. The entire group is connected to 24 incidents that saw more than 320 gunshots fired.
2: And Mounties in Maple Ridge say a driver is dead after going over a barrier and down an embankment this afternoon. It happened at around 12:30 p.m. near 274th and the Lougheed. First responders tried to save the driver's life, but they were pronounced dead at the scene. This is believed to be a medical-related incident.
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1: Oh, they're still really heavy for reasons undefined. I guess a lot of people going south, but 7 lanes at the Peace Arch and about an hour wait here. 5 lanes at the PAC, 55 minutes. 2 lanes at Aldergrove, 45 minute, and Sumas, 1 lane with a 20 minute delay. So again, even this late at night, still very heavy. They're coming up eventually, right? Not now, though. Less than 5 across the board is what I see on this reader. You can always double check on the website, vancouver.citynews.ca/border.
0: Thank you so much, Alex. Your traffic and weather is together next. It's 5:40.
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0: The end of the line for this is just south of Westminster Highway. You are clear sailing once you pass, and there are three lanes open with counterflow southbound that is through the tube to Delta. And on the other side, there are five lanes converging on the one northbound lane through the tunnel into Richmond, and you're backed up from just after the Delta Works yard. And now with more from the 1130 Rogers Xfinity Internet Traffic Center, here's Alex Kerrigan.
1: Thank you very much, Gotham Super Safe Disposal Traffic Patrol. It seems that we may be done with the situation on Nordella Brook Road. Tried to clear that last time. Caller confirmed that it was still ongoing, but volume is evaporating on Nordell going up that hill. The cause of that was Nordella Brook with lights flashing red in all directions. Let me know what you see at Star Pound 1130. Alice Reyes is fine. 91 southbound. So from the truck pullout all the way to the 99 merge, a little slow merging into 99 around King George Boulevard as well. Quite a lot going on over in Vancouver. That's 41st westbound at Knight Street with a crash. You have the left turn lane and left lane blocked off. We also have a crash over on Granville northbound at 16th. Traffic getting by over in the right lane. We got to bounce over to New West because the crash was reported on East 8th Avenue in between McBride and Cumberland. I was told eastbound traffic was blocked off. It appears that you have a one lane moving through here. And then way out in Abbotsford, a call had Harris Road shut down between Mount Lehman and Bates Road. Seems that westbound may be getting through, but I don't like maybes. I like knowing these things for sure. Star Pound 1130 if you got more on this, that, or anything else. 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Let's go to the Penfolds Roofing and Solar Weather Center and check in again with meteorologist Carl Lamb.
2: It's cloudy today with a high of 17 degrees. We'll have rain showers as we go through the rest of the day, and those breezy southeasterly winds between 20 to 40 kilometers per hour. Gusts up to about 50, but can't rule out some gusts that are even stronger than that. And then we're down to a low of 11 tonight with rain showers tapering off, and the fog sets up during the overnight as well.
1: At the airport, we got cloudy conditions and 13 degrees.
3: Thanks so much, Alex. Coming up next in sports with Marcus Fitzgerald. Marcus, we have game 3 in the NHL Eastern Conference Final underway between Montreal and Carolina.
4: And Carolina, Maria, trying to steal a one on the road just like the Habs did in Raleigh a few days ago. We'll get into that and so much more coming up in just a minute.
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3: 15 degrees and raining in Vancouver. Good afternoon, I'm Maria Vinca.
8: I'm John Ackerman. Here are the top stories we're following for your Drive at 5.
3: The Integrated Homicide Investigation Team is looking into the death of a woman who was found dead in a home in Mission last night. A man who also lived at the home was found with non-life-threatening injuries inside as well.
8: It's day one of the Western Premier's meeting. David Eby joining his counterparts in Alberta today and appears to be standing his ground against Alberta's decision to move ahead with polling the public on separating from the country.
3: And still ahead,
9: the Prime Minister says the feds are looking into whether that referendum question complies with the Clarity Act, and he warns about what happened in the UK after Brexit.
3: It is now time for sports from Sportsnet 650, the home of the Canucks. Here's Marcus Fitzgerald.
4: Maria, let's go to Montreal. It's game 3 of the Eastern Conference Final between the Hurricanes and the Canadiens. The Canes did score first. Shane Goss to spare is first to the playoffs at 8:24. 7 minutes after that, Mike Matheson tying it up for Montreal. So it's a 1-1 score. Under 4 to go here in the opening frame. Lots of hockey left on Sportsnet and on CBC. This series is tied at a game apiece. Colorado and Vegas, well, it's a little uglier, at least for the Avalanche anyway, down 3-0 after the loss last night, which they jumped out to a 3-0 lead and blew it. This Vegas magic carpet ride thing continues, and Vegas can actually punch their ticket to the Stanley Cup Final for the third time in franchise history. They've only been a franchise, by

0: way, since 2018, in case you didn't know that. As for the Canucks, they've been to the Stanley Cup final, three times in franchise history. Now, there's more and more buzz that Manny Malhotra is going to be the guy that we were even wondering this morning. Would they announce it today? No, nothing yet, but it sounds like there are negotiations going on. Kitchener Rangers and the Everett Silvertips at the Memorial Cup tonight in Kelowna. Almost said Carolina there. Kelowna, it's coming up at the top of the hour. Sports at 15 and 45 past every hour anytime. Sportsnet.ca/650.
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5: Welcome back. Mounties in Coquitlam are out with a warning after a dramatic home invasion on Friday. It happened on Nadina Drive near Chilco. Police say an elderly man woke up to find a stranger in his home and was then attacked and forcibly confined. The suspect allegedly took off with the man's cell phone, credit cards, and car. Mounties are asking you to keep an eye out for a green 2022 Hyundai Kona. We do have a description of the suspect on our website at vancouver.citynews.ca. A man with a history of violence has been taken into custody after breaching his parole conditions. Vancouver police say 37-year-old Tyler Gordon Strathy was arrested in the downtown east side on Thursday. Police put out a warning over Strathy's release to the public last year when he began living at a halfway house in Vancouver. Now, officers say he poses a significant risk of harm and is at high risk to commit further physical and sexual violence. He remains in custody. Fraser Health is warning of a service disruption at Mission Memorial Hospital's emergency department due to physician staffing shortages. It's been in effect as of 5 this afternoon, and it's until tomorrow morning at 8 a.m. Fraser Health says emergency trained nurses will still be on site to support walk-in patients needing basic care and redirect those with urgent needs to a neighboring hospital. Coming up in just over a minute, we have your traffic and weather together on the ones. It's 5:50.
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9: I'm starting on Highway 99 southbound once more through Richmond Berea, but I have good news. We are clear of that two-car crash ahead of the Massey Tunnel that blocked the HOV lane between Blundell and Steveston for about 45 minutes. So this happened moments ago before we came to air. So traffic is still backed up from south of Westminster Highway, but you are evaporating at the front of the line as you make your way to the tunnel. And there's three lanes open with counterflow there as you make your way to Delta. No issues off Steveston Highway eastbound. You're looking pretty good there. Just waiting for the lights along the way to the 99 merge. And then northbound through the tunnel with the one lane open is backed up from before Highway 17A as per usual. And now with more from the 1130 Rogers Xfinity Internet Traffic Center, here's Alex Kerrigan.
10: Great stuff, Cop, from the Super Safe Disposal Traffic Patrol. Thank you very much. Now, we didn't get the follow-up, but I think we can confidently clear the lights over at Nordell and Broke. We went from super busy to not busy at all. They're still the case. Give me a call at Star Pound 1130, but it looks so much better through this area. Just want to comment on the Queensboro. It's busy. 91A northbound leading up to it. Southbound, not so bad on the bridge. Just merging on this very dense from Marine Way and Stewartson Way. A pair of crashes in Vancouver still act. Well, actually, no. One crash is still active. That's 41st at night. Westbound, you lose the left turn lane and the left lane. Saw that in the camera there. But we couldn't find the one over at Granville northbound at 16th. That one appears to have wrapped up. Looking a lot better through this one. Crash over in New West. No follow-ups on this yet, but I think it's still going on. East 8th Avenue between McBride and Cumberland. And then way out in Abbotsford, we got a shutdown of Harris Road in between Mount Lehman leading up to right around Bates Road. If you got more on that, you know what to do. It's at a Star or Pound 1130. 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Let's go to the Panvel Roofing and Solar Weather Center with meteorologist Carl Lamb.
11: For today, it's cloudy, windy, and wet across Metro Vancouver, so rain showers continue. Winds could gust up to 50 kilometers per hour, or even higher than that, too. 17's a high. For tonight, rain showers taper off, winds start to pull back a little, and we'll have some fog during the overnight with a low of 11. For tomorrow, some fog early. A few rain showers can't be ruled out, but then getting into mainly sunny conditions with a high of 18 and a low of 10. Then for Wednesday, sunny, highs between 20 to 24. And for Thursday, also sunny, highs between 19 to 24.
10: 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Down at the airport, it's 13 degrees.
5: Thanks so much, Alex. Our top story for your drive at 5, the Integrated Homicide Investigation Team looking into the death of a woman who was found dead in a home in Mission last night. A man who also lived in the home was found with non-life-threatening injuries inside as well. We'll have those details and our other top stories coming up at 6 o'clock. Talks between the U.S. and Iran on a deal to end the war are ongoing, while Iranians are seeking ways to restore public spirit.
12: That's the sound of live music, where more than 300 people have gathered at the Tehran Contemporary Art Museum with the hopes of restoring public spirit. As people seek moments of normalcy at home, diplomatic efforts continue behind the scenes. The U.S. and Iran appear to be closing in on a deal to end the war. Regional officials say the deal would gradually open the Strait of Hormuz and see the U.S. end its blockade of Iranian ports, easing a global energy crisis. The deal would also include sanctions relief and the release of frozen Iranian funds and end the fighting between Israel and Hezbollah in Lebanon. But other issues like Iran's missile program and the status of Iran's uranium enrichment appear to remain unaddressed. I'm Rika Ann Garcia.
5: Prime Minister Mark Carney was in Ontario this morning to talk about housing, but most of the questions he faced had to do with Alberta. One question in particular in this fall's referendum.
13: What do I think of the question?
14: Once again, the exact wording of which is, should Alberta remain a province of Canada or should the government of Alberta commence the legal process required under the Canadian Constitution to hold a binding provincial referendum on whether or not Alberta should separate from Canada? The Prime Minister says the feds are looking into it. But while the exact wording of the referendum question is reviewed and digested, a warning from the PM about what happened with Brexit and the idea that separation could help leverage negotiations.
13: It is often advanced that vote for this and it's a free option. Vote for this and we will strengthen our hand in a future negotiation. That is a very dangerous bluff.
14: He says 10 years after that vote, people in the UK are still trying to manage the results, largely being things they did not vote for. I'm Andrea Montgomery.
5: The risk of a catastrophic explosion has been eliminated at Chemical Tank in California, according to authorities.
15: T.J. McGovern, Interim Chief, Orange County Fire Authority.
16: We are happy to report that the threat of a blevy is now off the table. That threat has been eliminated.
15: A blevy, a boiling liquid expanding vapor explosion, Orange County Fire Authority's Craig Covey says teams were able to go in overnight to confirm it's off the table because of a crack in the tank.
17: We have verified that it's there and the tank has released its pressure. Additionally to that, the temperature has been stabilized and actually reducing.
15: That 7,000-gallon tank contains methyl methacrylate, a chemical used to make plastics. 50,000 residents in and around Garden Grove remain under evacuation. I'm Julie Walker.
5: And TransLink says it's upping services this summer to better serve some popular destinations around Metro Vancouver. Two new bus routes will be added on weekends and holidays, serving both Campbell Valley and Golden Ears Provincial Parks. TransLink is also adding a summer extension of Route 181 to Belcarra. You'll also see better service to popular spots like Stanley Park and Spanish Banks. It's 5:56. Your business news is next.
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18: Pembina Pipeline Corporation going ahead with a $570 million Heartland Extraction Plant project, 750 million cubic feet per day straddle plant, extracting natural gas liquids under Pembina's extraction rights on the Yellowhead Pipeline, expected to enter service in late 2029. It's also signed a long-term agreement at the Heartland project to supply Dow with ethane beginning in late 2029, scaling to 22,500 barrels per day by the end of 2030. Huawei announcing a new chip design approach that's going to be used for the first time this fall in its current smartphone chips has significant implications not only for NVIDIA, but also Apple's iPhone sales as well. European Union officials say that Europeans can expect oil and gas prices to remain above what they were before the Iran war for at least until the end of 2027. Higher energy prices, primarily responsible for driving inflation to a forecast at 3.1% for this year, 2.4% for 2027. TSX finishing the day off with a bang, higher by 359 points, this after it started the day in record territory. U.S. markets were closed for the Memorial Day holiday, and our dollar, 72.46 cents U.S. At the Business Center, I'm John Leatherby.
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21: Good evening. This is Monday, May 25th. Thanks for joining us. I'm John Ackerman.
5: And I'm Maria Vinka. We have 15 degrees, cloudy in Vancouver. Here's what's happening right now.
21: The Integrated Homicide Investigation Team taking over the case of a woman found dead in a home in Mission late last night.
22: With the countdown on to the FIFA World Cup, the city of Vancouver has unveiled its human rights action plan, aiming to bridge some of the gaps from the highly criticized draft release months ago.
23: Day one of the Western Premier's meeting sees David Eby and Danielle Smith butt heads over Alberta, putting separation to voters.
24: Vancouver police renewing calls for help into a four-year-old cold case after new evidence came to light about a woman found floating off Spanish Banks.
0: In store for it seems will be another good one between the Carolina Hurricanes and the Montreal Canadiens in Game 3. Series tied at 1. We've got the latest from Quebec. Sports at 15.
18: The TSX sets a new high, then goes out and gains 359 points as the U.S. markets are closed for the Memorial Day long weekend. Business at 26.
5: 601.
21: With the 1130 News Radio Super Safe Disposal Traffic Patrol, Highway 99 at Delta. What's that about, Kyle?
9: Highway 99 in Richmond, actually. John, so crews cleared that two-car crash a little over 10 minutes ago between Blundell and Steveston. Because of that, the commute to the Massey Tunnel is looking much, much better, I may say. Just steady pace from Blundell to the Tube. You got three lanes open with counterflow, and then you're good through the Tube into Delta. And then on the Delta side, you do have five lanes convergent on the one with that counterflow only allowing one lane through into Richmond, and you are backed up very densely from before Highway 17A. And now with more from the 1130 Rogers Xfinity Internet Traffic Center, here's Kevin Olenek.
1: Thank you, Kyle, from the Super Save Pro Disposal Traffic Patrol. I'll just continue along Highway 99 here because you do have some delays going from Highway 99 northbound to Highway 91 and around Ladner Trunk Road around Highway 10. So while we're at it, we'll keep an eye on that. There is a new problem called in New West. This is on East 8th Avenue, eastbound of McBride. Eastbound is blocked, and just got a picture sent to me of it. There are delays in all directions there with emergency crews on scene. And you're also dealing with a collision in Abbotsford on Harris Road. This is in between Mount Lehman and Bates Road. That is blocked in both directions. And watch for a collision in Vancouver, 41st westbound on Knight. The left turn and left lane are blocked. 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Visit VancouverHeatPumps.ca to find out how. As we look at the weather, it is going to be a little bit of a wet night tonight. We're expecting a low of 11 tomorrow, and we're also expecting some fog patches overnight and more fog for the morning tomorrow. A high of 18, and then a little warmer on Wednesday with sunny skies, high of 20. It is currently 15 degrees in Vancouver. John and Maria.
5: Thank you so much, Kevin. 11:30 news time. It's 6:03.
21: To our top story, an investigation is underway after a woman was found dead late last night in Mission.
5: Mounties got a 911 call about someone hurt inside a home near Harms and Dudney-Tunk Road around 11:30. Now they found the woman dead inside, as well as a man with non-life-threatening injuries. Investigators tell us they both lived there. City News was on scene earlier today and noticed for a for sale sign on the front lawn. Criminality has been deemed a factor in her death. The Integrated Homicide Investigation Team is now leading the case.
21: The City of Vancouver out with its finalized human rights plan ahead of next month's FIFA World Cup. 11:30's Reynaldo Suarez reports one change from the draft plan is those who are unhoused will still be able to shelter in parks overnight.
2: The release of the final plan comes months after a preliminary version triggered concern from the downtown Eastside neighborhood advocates, many of which noted that it didn't promise to increase supports for people who are homeless. Sandra Singh is the deputy city manager in Vancouver.
6: People who are experiencing homelessness are still able to sleep overnight and erect their temporary shelters in parks overnight. That is not ending. As per our regular daily operations, we do require people to pack up for the daytime so that the park can be accessible to the whole community during the day.
2: Part of this final plan, the city now funding initiatives on the ground. It's giving service contracts to 10 organizations to spearhead community outreach for some of the most vulnerable populations, including the unhoused and sex workers. As for public safety, additional resources will also be placed in specific zones, such as along Falls Creek near Science World, leading up to each game, focusing on community-led patrols in place of police. I'm Reynaldo Suarez.
5: Meantime, Jerome Ibokwe speaks for the BC Civil Liberties Association. He says the report lacked details on how these new outreach programs will function.
7: Also, with regards to specificity, the city is saying that we've created funding for this, but we don't know exactly how that funding is being expanded and what kind of services these organizations are going to provide. How many number of people are they providing the services for? There are other options that we believe that could have served a larger number of populations.
5: He also worries if there will be enough outreach groups, considering the amount of people who shelter outside in the city.
21: Talking politics now, David Eby pulling no punches as he joined his Western counterparts in Alberta today for a First Minister's meeting.
23: Eby has been actively speaking out over Alberta Premier Danielle Smith's tactics on introducing a referendum on that province separating from Canada. That announcement coming after Smith and Mark Carney agreed to move forward on a bitumen pipeline project, which would extend to BC's shores.
8: And so I don't think this is about a pipeline project. This is about something else. And the impacts on British Columbia of that referendum question are serious and important, as they are for all Canadians. And so that's why it'll be a topic at the table.
23: Smith says with cooperative federalism, premiers have to work together to get their products to market, which includes access to tidewater. I'm Kyle Benning.
5: 11:30 news time, 6:06, 15 degrees, and light rain here in Vancouver. Police in Vancouver are asking for your help after new evidence came out into a nearly four-year-old cold case. 11:30's Ben Bugera reports the VPD says a woman was found floating near an inflatable kayak but by tugboat crew off Spanish Banks in late September 2022.
24: And what police are telling us is, while the woman has yet to be identified, forensic testing of pollen on her clothing was consistent with particles found in Seattle or Portland. Sergeant Adam Donaldson is with the VPD. He says police have a working theory the woman may have came off a container ship, but don't know what circumstances may have led her to come to Vancouver.
10: It's a lead, right? It's one piece of evidence. We don't want to get tunnel vision. We want to chase down that lead, but we've gone almost 4 years with none. So we have one here. So that's what we're going to reach out and try and use to identify her.
24: He says someone may have reported the woman missing, but it could have been in a jurisdiction not connected to the International Police Database. Police believe she was in her 30s, and we have renderings of her face on our website, vancouver.citynews.ca. I'm Ben Bugera.
11: A home in Surrey is the target of gunfire for the second time in a little over a month.
12: Police were called to reports of the shooting around 12:30 p.m. yesterday. Sergeant Lindsay Houghton speaks for the Surrey Police Service.
13: The residence at the time of the shots fired was occupied at the time. Fortunately, there were no injuries. Now, this is the same residence that was shot previously on April 13th of this year. And in that incident, Surrey Police Service investigated and was able to arrest one individual who has since been charged.
12: He says the shooting is believed to be extortion related. No one was hurt and no suspects have been arrested. I'm Sydney Parker.
5: Ontario police have arrested 17 men who are facing a combined 106 charges for allegedly extorting South Asian business owners. Peel Regional Police say the men have ties to the International Four Brothers Gang. While most of them live in Brampton, two are from Metro Vancouver. 25-year-old Ravinder Singh and 21-year-old Jashanbir Singh live in Surrey. The group has been connected to two dozen incidents across BC, Ontario, and California, which saw more than 320 gunshots fired.
11: And Mounties in Maple Ridge say a driver is dead in a single vehicle crash this afternoon. Police say a vehicle went over a barrier and down an embankment near 274th and Lougheed at around 12:30 p.m. Despite life-saving efforts, the driver was pronounced dead at the scene. Investigators believe this was a medical incident. Up next, a check of the 11:30 News Radio Ferry Report.
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1: Hello, John. 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John?
11: Thank you very much, Kevin. In a minute, a check of traffic and weather together on the ones at 6:10.
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9: I'm going to start at New Westminster here, John. Emergency crews are still on scene to this crash at 8th Avenue in Cumberland. It's been a fluid situation the last half hour, but it appears eastbound might be closed again between the two roads. If yes, please give us a call, hands-free, start or pound 11:30 to confirm that. Delays in all directions regardless. This is just east of McBride as well. And southbound volume there is jammed from 10th Avenue, spilling back eastbound there from 10th Street as you try to make your way towards the Stalawasan Bridge. Southbound on McBride, you will be clear sailing for the bridge from 6th Avenue. And now with more from the 11:30 Rogers Xfinity Internet Traffic Center, here's Kevin Olenek.
1: Thank you, Kyle, from the Super Safe Disposal Traffic Patrol. And we'll look at the Queensboro Bridge, where it is busy in all directions. If you're coming in from Burnaby, you're back to North Fraser Way. Stewartson Way is back to 5th Avenue, and 20th Street is back to 8th Avenue. And you're back to around midspan of the bridge coming in from Richmond. As far as the Massey Tunnel, you're dealing with delays as you're going from Delta into Richmond. You're back to 17A, but it is busy as you're heading into Surrey eastbound at Mud Bay Park on Highway 99, back to Ladner Trunk Road, and then even Highway 91 going down to Highway 99 is busy as well. And not too bad as I look at the North Shore here. No delays on the Ironworkers Bridge, and you are also looking great on the Lionsgate Bridge. And your traffic is brought to you by Hub Cycling Go by Bike Week. Stuck in traffic? Give cycling a try. Log your bike rides from May 30th to June 5th at hubcycling.ca for a chance to win prizes. As we look at the weather, it is going to be a fairly wet night tonight. We are expected to have a low of 11 with some fog overnight and fog to start the morning tomorrow. A high of 18. Wednesday, a sunny and warm, highs between 20 and 24. And Thursday's mostly sunny with highs between 19 and 24. It is currently 15 degrees in Vancouver, John.
11: Thank you, Kevin. Up next in sports with Marcus Fitzgerald, the NHL Eastern Conference Final in Montreal for Game 3 tonight. And it's already quite the hockey game at the end of the first.
0: Yeah, it's been fun so far on Sportsnet CBC. John, no question about it. We've got veterans coming up big like Taylor Hall of the Canes. We'll get into all that and more coming up in just a minute.
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11: We have some light rain and 13 degrees in Vancouver. Good evening. I'm John Ackerman.
5: And I'm Maria Vinca. Here's what's happening right now.
11: The Integrated Homicide Investigation Team taking over the case of a woman found dead in a home in Mission late last night. A man was found with non-life-threatening injuries.
5: The city of Vancouver is out with the final version of its human rights action plan for the FIFA World Cup. The unhoused will be allowed to camp in parks overnight, but bylaws require them to move during the day.
11: And still ahead.
20: Did the Prime Minister try to talk Premier Daniel Smith out of adding separation to the referendum?
22: The Premier doesn't always take my advice.
20: How Mark Carney's feeling about it all a week later.
11: It's 6:15. That's time for 11:30 News Radio Sports from Sportsnet 650, your home of the Canucks and the Stanley Cup playoffs. Time to bid a pleasant good evening to Marcus Fitzgerald.
0: Pleasant good evening as always, and same to you, Mr. Ackerman. Carolina and Montreal, the Hurricanes up 2-1 as the second period is just underway from the Bell Center. Shane Gostisbehere got it started 8 minutes into the first. Mike Matheson answered for the Habs. Taylor Hall replying for the Hurricanes. He's been around for a little while. He's got his fourth of the playoffs, and that's why the Canes have the lead right now on Sportsnet and CBC. The series is tied at a game apiece. Game four is set for Wednesday. Game four tomorrow from Vegas between the Golden Knights and the Avalanche. Colorado, the President's Trophy winners. They were awesome all season long, and now they're in deep trouble. They were up 3-0 last night, lost 5-3. Nathan McKinnon's banged up. It's all falling apart for the Avs, it would seem. Vegas trying to get to the Stanley Cup final. Oh, just for the third time in 9 years of existence. So anyway, that game tomorrow. If Colorado wins on the road, then things would go back to Denver for Game 5 on Thursday. And that's when the miracle comeback could start. Although, let's be honest here. If there's a team that can do it, it's probably this high-powered Avalanche bunch. Also, however, if McKinnon is banged up, yeah, then that's a pretty tall task. Over to the NBA, where we've got a blowout in Cleveland. Knicks lead the Cavaliers 68-49. New York's beloved basketball club trying to get to the NBA Finals for the first time since 1999. They appear to be in excellent shape to do that. Baseball, we've got the Blue Jays facing the Miami Marlins. Miami leads it 5-2 in the seventh. The Mariners taking on the A's. That game in Sacramento, it's getting started in about a half an hour's time. Sports at 15 and 45 past every hour. Anytime. 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
11: 11:30 news time, now 6:18. Coquitlam RCMP reporting a home invasion happening on Edina Drive near Chilco Drive last Friday. The elderly victim was asleep and awoke to find a stranger in his home before being physically assaulted and forcibly confined. Then the suspect allegedly stole the victim's cell phone, credit cards, even his vehicle. Investigators say the suspect spoke to a neighbor before the attack and asked about the victim and his residence while claiming to be a tradesperson. Police are asking for you to be on the lookout for a green 2022 Hyundai Kona. Full descriptions of the suspect and the missing vehicle can be found on vancouver.citynews.ca. Police arresting a man wanted Canada-wide for breaching his parole conditions. Vancouver police say Tyler Gordon Strathy was arrested on the downtown east side last week. Police have put out a warning about him last year when he was released back into the public and sent to live in a Hastings halfway house. The VPD says the 37-year-old has a history of violence and remains a dangerous offender and is still in custody. Fraser Health says service disruptions at Mission Memorial Hospital's emergency department are in effect until 8 tomorrow morning due to physician staffing shortages. Emergency trained nurses will still be on site to support walk-in patients. They'll also redirect those with urgent needs to a neighboring hospital. And unionized outside workers have walked off the job at five wastewater treatment plants and other facilities run by the Metro Vancouver Regional District.
8: Bill Thielman speaks for the union. He says what's next is anyone's guess.
10: We're not going to tip our hand too early, but we have a full overtime ban on indefinitely, as well as a ban on taking on other assignments and standby work. So we will continue to, you know, increase pressure on Metro Vancouver management as we go along.
8: Thielman says it's a temporary move meant to push negotiators with Metro Vancouver back to the bargaining table. In the meantime, the indefinite overtime and standby ban will continue. I'm Amy Beeman.
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9: All right, John, it appears eastbound on 8th Avenue between McBride and Cumberland in New West has reopened. We can confirm that emergency crews have left this crash. That's been going over for over 40 minutes now. But that doesn't necessarily mean it's completely clear. But if it is, the number is star or pound 1130. We would love that second opinion. In the meantime, you can definitely expect delays in all directions here, especially around McBride as you're trying to make your way to the Stalawasin Bridge. Southbound is slow from 10th Avenue. You're spilling back there from 6th Street. 8th Avenue westbound to McBride is slow from York Street to McBride. And then, of course, you will be clear sailing for the Stalawasin once you pass 6th Avenue. And now with more from the 1130 Rogers Xfinity Internet Traffic Center, here's Kevin Olenek.
1: Thank you, Kyle. Have a great night from the Super Safe Disposal Traffic Patrol. You are dealing with delays in all directions on the Queensboro Bridge. You're backed on the Burnaby side to North Fraser Way. You are backed on the New West side on Stewardson Way, backed all the way to 6th Avenue, 20th Street back to 8th Avenue. And coming up from Richmond, you're also backed mid-span on the bridge. Maybe a new problem on the east-west connector eastbound near the S-curve, star pound 1130 if that is the case. You do have delays in both directions on the Massey Tunnel. Coming from Richmond, you're back to Stevenson Highway. Coming from Delta 17A, it's not too bad right now on the Lions Gate Bridge or the Ironworkers Bridge, but you are having a spot of volume on Highway 1 as you're going eastbound from Taylor Way to Capilano Road. 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As for the weather, we're looking at a fairly wet night tonight. We will have a low of 11. Expect some fog overnight and some fog patches early tomorrow. A high of 18. Wednesday will be sunny and warmer. A high of 20. And Thursday, also sunny, highs between 19 and 24. But showers are expected to return on Friday and a high of 17. It is currently 13 degrees in Vancouver. $1.49 day is back this Tuesday only at Save On Foods. 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John?
11: 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To our top story, the Integrated Homicide Investigation Team has taken over the case of a woman found dead in a home in Mission late last night. A man was found inside with non-life-threatening injuries. More on this and our other top stories coming up for you at 6:30. 1130 News Time now, 6:24. Prime Minister Mark Carney made a housing announcement in Ontario today, but most of the questions he faced from reporters were about Alberta, including whether or not he tried to talk Alberta Premier Danielle Smith out of adding a separation question to that province's October 19th referendum.
3: Premier doesn't always take my advice.
20: He says the feds are reviewing whether what he calls the question about a question jives with Canada's Clarity Act. For his part, he says he will be campaigning for national unity.
3: We are absolutely stronger together. We're better together. We're better people. We're wealthier together. My colleague Corey Hogan points out, rightly, that median wealth in Canada is 23% higher than the United States.
20: Carney also warning Albertans that the damage of the UK Brexit vote a decade ago is still a struggle across the pond, and the idea of using independence as a negotiating tactic is a dangerous bluff. I'm Andrea Montgomery.
11: The federal government to lease 10 new firefighting planes and helicopters to help the provinces and territories respond to wildfires this summer. Emergency Management Minister Eleanor Olszewski says provincial and territorial wildfire agencies will be able to request the use of 4 air tankers, 1 spotter plane, and 5 heavy lift helicopters to fight wildfires. In a statement, the government says the new assets will boost national firefighting surge capacity by increasing provincial and territorial access to aircraft during periods of intense wildfire activity. The planes will be paid for by a new $317 million budget allocation to establish a national aerial firefighting surge capacity. U.S. Secretary of State Marco Rubio says details are still being worked out to end the war with Iran.
12: Speaking from India, Rubio says the sides are working on an outline.
13: Suffice it to say that some progress has been made, significant progress, although not final progress has been made.
12: Regional officials say the deal would gradually reopen the Strait of Hormuz and see the U.S. blockade of Iranian ports end. Iran would give up its stockpile of highly enriched uranium.
13: That will require full Iranian acceptance and then compliance, and it will require some future work on negotiating the details.
12: At Arlington National Cemetery, President Trump mentioned those who were killed fighting Iran.
4: We lost 13 wonderful souls, wonderful special people. These incredible men and women gave their lives to ensure that the world's number one state sponsor of terror will never have a nuclear weapon. Oh, and they won't.
12: The president said there could be no 4th of July without America's armed forces, and there could be no Independence Day without Memorial Day. Ed Donahue, Washington.
11: John Leatherby has your business news next.
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11: It's 6:26 in the Business Center. Here is John Leatherby.
14: Talks appear to hinge on the Strait of Hormuz, the nuclear issues, and the release of frozen Iranian funds to get the war between the U.S. and Iran over with. Iran's foreign ministry spokesperson saying a deal not imminent. U.S. officials say Iran has agreed in principle to open the strait and dispose of enriched uranium. That was enough to send oil futures down sharply on the day by as much as 6.5%, $90.30 U.S. a barrel. Nova Scotia's premier says his government about to start negotiations with a company that could frack for natural gas in the province. Tim Houston telling reporters that seven companies responded to a call for firms interested in natural gas exploration. He says his government's about to start talks with one of the companies before deciding on regulatory approvals as well as financial incentives. Meanwhile, Quebec's premier Christine Frechette says she is removing provincial sales tax from some grocery and pharmacy items to address cost of living concerns. Telling reporters the products will no longer be taxed as of July 15th, including pre-cut fruit and vegetables, granola bars, salted nuts, tissues, and toilet paper. TSX finishing the day off with a bang, higher by 359 points, this after it started the day in record territory. U.S. markets were closed for the Memorial Day holiday, and our dollar, 72.46 cents U.S. At the Business Center, I'm John Leatherby.
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11: Kintech, 11:30 News Time, 6:29. Top story straight ahead, but first, injured Canadian captain and Bayern Munich soccer star Alphonso Davies has been named to Canada's World Cup training camp roster. The national team's 32-player training camp roster announced this morning ahead of next month's FIFA World Cup. There had been questions about Davies' status following a hamstring injury he suffered earlier this month. Canada opens its tournament June 12th in Toronto, opposite Bosnia-Herzegovina. And you'll have more options this summer if you're headed out to some of Metro Vancouver's regional parks. TransLink has announced it's adding two new bus routes, which will serve Campbell Valley and Golden Ears Provincial Park on weekends and holidays. It's also upping service on the existing Route 181 and extending it out to Belcarra. TransLink says they'll be increasing service in more areas, including around Stanley Park and Spanish Banks. Kyle Benning produced the Afternoon Drive program. Terry Schintz is our news director. 11:30 News Time, now 6:30.
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8: Good evening. Thank you so much for joining us. It's Monday, May 25th. I'm Maria Vinka.
11: I'm John Ackerman. Vancouver has a wet 13 degrees as its current condition. Here's what's happening right now.
8: Homicide investigators are in mission after a woman was found dead in a home last night.
24: Hoping to bridge some of the gaps, Vancouver has now released its final human rights action plan for FIFA, but comes just weeks before the World Cup takes over the city.
25: David Eby standing his ground to Danielle Smith on Alberta soil.
26: This is a moment for us to come together.
0: Compelling new evidence is shedding light into the death of a woman after she was found floating in the waters off of Vancouver 4 years ago.
2: Keeping you up to speed from Montreal, it's the Hurricanes and the Canadiens, Game 3 of the Eastern Conference Final. That's on the way. Sports at 45.
14: The TSX finishing higher by 359 points as the U.S. sees Wall Street closed for the U.S. Memorial Day holiday. Business at 56.
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1: Eastbound from Vancouver to Burnaby, because I'm noticing a delay once you hit around First Avenue eastbound. That could be a problem just based on what that volume is. If there is something going on there, let me know at star or pound 1130, safe and hands free, of course. In New West, you're still busy on 8th Avenue between McBride and Cumberland. There was a collision on 8th Avenue eastbound and McBride. Eastbound, as Kyle mentioned last time, is open, but I'm still noticing some delays in all directions. So what if you're seeing something there again, let me know what you're looking at there. It is busy on the Queensboro Bridge, especially as you're coming from Richmond, as you're back to mid-span of the bridge close to Ewan. And on the New West side, Stewartson Way is backing up all the way to 5th Avenue. 20th Street is back to 8th Avenue. As far as the Massey Tunnel, you are delayed on the Richmond side. You're back to around Blundell as you're heading southbound. And it looks like a new delay in Surrey Highway 91 near Highway 99 around Mud Bay Park. Again, you know what to do, star or pound 1130. 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As we look at the weather, we are looking at the showers tonight. We'll have a low of 11. Fog patches overnight for fog patches in the morning tomorrow, and a high of 18. Sunny and a bit warmer on Wednesday, a high of 20. It is currently 13 degrees in Vancouver. John and Maria.
11: Thank you, Kevin. 11:30 news time, now 6:33.
20: Homicide investigators have now been called in after a woman was found dead in Mission last night.
11: Police were called at around 11:30 p.m. to a home on Dudeney Trunk Road in Harm Street. The woman was found dead inside, along with a man who had non-life-threatening injuries, both living in the home at the time. And police say criminality has been deemed a factor in her death. City News stopped by the scene earlier today and noticed a for sale sign on the front lawn. Mounties believe this was an isolated incident.
20: The city of Vancouver has released its final human rights action plan ahead of next month's FIFA World Cup. 11:30's Ronaldo Suarez takes us through some of the changes critics say had been missing from the original draft.
24: The final version tries to bridge some of the gaps from the highly criticized February draft. The primary difference is operational specifics and funded community supports, whereas the earlier version relied almost entirely on existing bylaws and baseline laws. Sandra Singh is the deputy city manager in Vancouver.
5: So, for example, bringing in community service organizations to do some outreach outreach out in the neighborhood to connect with people that might be particularly vulnerable during a major international sporting event, for example, sex workers, women, people experiencing homelessness.
24: Meanwhile, the plan still heavily relies on 311 services for reporting human rights violations, which some argue still creates a barrier for the very marginalized populations most likely to experience harm. I'm Reynaldo Suarez.
11: Jerome Ibokwe speaks for the BC Civil Liberties Association. He says despite the changes, there could have been a more actionable commitment from the city.
16: We acknowledge that there has been a shift in tone from the city compared to what we had in the past. But I'm still saying that I don't think it goes far enough. It's quite limited in scope, and you get the sense that it's done in such a manner to assuage feelings and get everyone to stop speaking on this topic.
11: He says the report does not detail the number of outreach workers who will be on the ground, and he is skeptical there will be enough for the amount of people sheltering outdoors.
20: David Eby is standing his ground on Alberta's decision to move forward with polling the public on separating from Canada. 11:30's Kyle Benning has more on what Eby had to say at the first day of the Western Premier's meeting.
25: Eby not pulling any punches following his first meeting with his Western counterparts, noting the dangerous impacts of Alberta's referendum question in the fall.
17: To test the bonds of the country at a time when we need to stick together and fight hard, and when there are third parties that have stated very clearly that they want to make us the 51st state, or they want to break us up for parts. Like, this is a moment for us to come together.
25: Alberta's premier announced she would push forward on asking voters whether they would like to remain in Federation or move forward with the steps to separate from the country. Earlier this year, a judge found Alberta neglected its duty to consult with First Nations in its bid to put the separation question to the public. I'm Kyle Benning.
2: 11:30 news time, 6:36. Weather-wise, it's a wet 13 degrees outside in Vancouver. Police out with new clues into the identity of a woman whose body was found in English Bay back in 2022. 11:30's Ben Bouguer reports police now believe she may have spent her final days south of the border.
0: And according to some groundbreaking forensic testing, the pollen found on the woman can only be traced to urban areas around Seattle or Portland, not Vancouver. In late September of 2022, a tugboat crew discovered her floating in the waters off of Spanish Banks near an inflatable kayak. Sergeant Adam Donaldson speaks for the VPD.
7: We do have an operating theory that she might have got off a container ship. Whether she got off willingly, we're not sure. Whether she was hoping to get into the country illegally, we're not entirely sure. That doesn't really matter to us. It does matter if it was a nefarious purpose and she was escaping some violence. We want to know about that.
0: Now, police say autopsy reports could not determine what the cause of the woman's death was. Artist's renderings are now up on our website, and anyone who may recognize her is being asked to give police a call. I'm Ben Bouguera.
20: There has been another extortion-related shooting in Surrey.
9: This one happened early yesterday morning at a home around 94th Avenue and 127th Street. Police say the same home was shot up last month and a man was arrested and charged in that incident. Here is Sergeant Lindsay Houghton speaking for the Surrey Police Service.
10: All remains under investigation. It's still in its early stages. But at this point, we haven't ruled out whether or not there's any connections. That's something that we're looking into.
9: No one has been arrested for this latest shooting, and no one was hurt. There have been more than 108 reported extortions in Surrey, and over 16 of which are linked to shootings. I'm Sydney Parker.
2: Police in the Toronto area announcing 17 men are under arrest after being linked to alleged extortion attempts here in BC, Ontario, and California. Peel Regional Police say they teamed up with Ontario Provincial Police, Canadian border agents, FBI officials and analysts with FinTrack to gather evidence for 106 charges. While most of the men live in Brampton, Ontario, two are from Metro Vancouver. 25-year-old Ravinder Singh and 21-year-old Jashanbir Singh, both of Surrey. The group has been connected to 24 incidents with more than 320 gunshots fired.
20: And a temporary service disruption is in effect at Mission Memorial's hospital's ER until tomorrow at 8 a.m. due to shortages of physicians. Fraser Health says emergency trained nurses will still be on site to support walk-in patients for basic care. Now, they will also redirect those with urgent care needs to a neighboring hospital. And Vancouver police have arrested a man wanted on a Canada-wide warrant. Police say Tyler Gordon Stratty was wanted for breaching his parole conditions. The 37-year-old was spotted in the downtown east side and taken into custody on Thursday. Now, the VPD says Stratty is a dangerous offender with a history of violence and remains in custody. Thanks so much for making the switch back to 11:30 News Radio, your original home for traffic and weather every 10 minutes on the ones and traffic alerts as you need them. 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
1: And it is busy southbound here, Maria. Of course, a long weekend in the States, so people heading back home. You've got an hour to an hour and a half at Peace Arch at Pacific Crossing, 45 to an hour at Aldergrove, 10 to 20 at Sumas. Coming northbound, it is a 5 to 10 minute wait at all crossings, including commercial trucks. Of course, you can find the latest border wait times anytime at vancouver.citynews.ca/border. Maria?
20: Thanks so much, Kevin. Your traffic and weather is together next, including the latest on Highway 99 in Surrey. It's 640.
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1: Yeah, especially heading from Highway 91 southbound to Highway 99, Maria. Something is going on there that is causing a delay going from Ladder Trunk Road to Mud Bay Park. If you know what that is, let me know at star pound 1130. Not only that, there's a delay on Highway 10 and Scott Road as well to deal with. Let's head over to the Queensboro Bridge. You're still dealing with delays from the Richmond side.

0: off-ramp as you're heading towards Highway 1. Star pound 1130 if you have an update on that. No delays on the Lionsgate Bridge or the Ironworkers Bridge, and you're looking good now on Highway 1 going eastbound from Taylor Way to Capilano Road. Your traffic is for Central City Fun Park, BC's largest indoor fun park with bowling, laser tag, mini golf, roller skating, family go-karts, and a giant arcade. Central City Fun Park in Surrey. We look at the weather. We are looking at a fairly wet night tonight. It is wet now and should be wet for the remainder of the night, a low of 11. Watch for fog patches to develop overnight and fog patches tomorrow morning. We'll have a high of 18. Wednesday, sunny, a little warmer, highs between 20 and 24. Thursday, sunny skies, highs between 19 and 24. It is currently 13 degrees in Vancouver. 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
1: Thanks so much, Kevin. Coming up next in sports with Marcus Fitzgerald, should we check in on the Canadians and the Hurricanes in Game 3 of the Eastern Conference Final?
2: We will definitely do that, Maria. It's been a good one so far. A little baseball, some Memorial Cup hockey. We'll go all over the map. It's coming up in just a minute.
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4: Turtle takes it, scores!
3: It's all hands on deck for Colorado. Can they avoid the sweep and keep their season alive? You just have to watch the Stanley Cup playoffs. 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
1: We have 15 degrees raining in Vancouver. Good evening. I'm Maria Vinca.
8: I'm John Ackerman. Here's what's happening right now.
1: Homicide investigators are in mission after a woman was found dead in a home near Harm Street and Lougheed Highway last night. A man also living there was found with non-life-threatening injuries.
8: The homeless will be allowed to camp in Vancouver parks overnight, but will be required to move during the day. That is one of the changes in the city of Vancouver's finalized human rights action plan ahead of the FIFA World Cup from the draft plan.
1: And still ahead,
9: he says he's seen this before.
10: That is a very dangerous bluff.
9: Prime Minister Mark Carney this morning comparing the Alberta separation vote to Brexit.
1: It is now time for sports from Sports at 650, the home of the Canucks. Here's Marcus Fitzgerald.
2: Maria, let's go to the ice in Montreal, the Bell Center. It's the Habs, it's the Hurricanes, it's Game 3 of the Eastern Conference Final. Carolina's outshot Montreal 23-11, and yet the game is tied at 2 goals apiece. Lane Hutson scoring his third of the postseason to tie things up. That came early in the middle frame. Under 3 to go right now on Sportsnet and CBC. Series tied at 1, so a big one here. Game 4 set for Montreal as well. That's coming up on Wednesday, and the Habs hope to have that 2-1 series lead by the time they get there. But there's work to be done tonight. Colorado and Vegas, Game 4 set for tomorrow. President's Trophy winners, they've been unbelievable all season long, and now they're in deep trouble, down 3-0 after blowing a 3-0 lead and losing last night in Vegas. The Golden Knights with a chance to go to the Cup Final for the third time in their first 9 seasons of existence. That's pretty wild. They've been great, though. It's been a magical run. It'd be a lot better received if it wasn't the Vegas Golden Knights. I'm just going to put that out there. Memorial Cup tonight from Kelowna. It's Everett. It's the Kitchener Rangers. The Silver Tips out of the Dub trailing Kitchener 2-1 late in the first period of play. In the NBA, the New York Knicks trying to get to the NBA Finals for the first time since 1999. You know what? I think they'll do it tonight. They lead the Cavaliers in Cleveland 84-56. It's in the third quarter of play. I've watched most of this game. The Cavs have kind of rolled over on their season. It's been ugly. San Antonio and Oklahoma City Game 5 series tied at 2. That goes tomorrow night, 5:30 on Sportsnet 360. Sports at 15 and 45 past every hour. Harney time. 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
3: 11:30 news time, 6:48. Unionized workers, outside workers rather, employed by Metro Vancouver are wrapping up their job action.
4: Bill Thielman speaks for the Greater Vancouver Regional District Employees Union. He says they're temporarily walking off the job at five wastewater treatment plants and other facilities run by the regional district.
5: This is necessary because we're unable to reach a new collective agreement with the employer, Metro Vancouver, and management has not been willing to discuss issues that are of concern to our members, so there'll be more escalation until we get to the table.
4: Thielman won't say what's next, but adds the ongoing ban on overtime will continue. I'm Amy Beeman.
3: A driver is dead after driving off a barrier in down an embankment in Maple Ridge this afternoon. Mounties say it happened near 274th and Lougheed Highway around 12:30 p.m. And despite life-saving measures, the driver was pronounced dead. Police believe this was a medical-related incident. Coquitlam RCMP are looking for a suspect and a stolen vehicle after a home invasion last Friday. The elderly victim says that he woke up in his home on Idina Drive near Chilco to a stranger inside. He was attacked and forcibly confined. The suspect allegedly stole the victim's cell phone, credit cards, and vehicle. Police add that they think the suspect spoke to a neighbor before the attack, asking about the victim and his residence, and claimed he was a tradesperson. Coquitlam Mounties are looking on the lookout for a green 2022 Hyundai Kona. Vancouver police arresting a man wanted on a Canada-wide warrant. Police say Tyler Gordon Stratty was wanted for breaching his parole conditions. 37-year-old was spotted in the downtown east side and taken into custody Thursday. The VPD calls Stratty a dangerous offender with a history of violence and remains in custody. Coming up in just over a minute, we have your traffic and weather together on the ones, including the latest on Highway 99 in Surrey. It's 6:50.
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11: And we will start in a Surrey here, Maria. There were some delays going down Highway 99, one to Highway 99 from Ladner Trunk Road to Mud Bay Park. And whatever happened has cleared. It's all clear through that area. You're even seeing some delays on Highway 10 and Scott Road. Whatever was going on there has cleared. The Queensboro Bridge looking a little bit better here in all directions, but it will be busy again tonight with the work that they will be doing southbound. And you still have some delays on 8th Avenue between Cumberland and McBride in all directions for a collision. Also keeping an eye on a new delay on Highway 1 just by Kensington there. If something's going on eastbound, Star Pound 1130, looking good on the Ironworkers Bridge, also looking good on the Lions Gate Bridge. But it is wet out there, and it will be, as we get into the weather, it will be foggy as well. So do drive carefully wherever you're going. 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As we look at the weather, as mentioned, it's going to be a little wet tonight, maybe even windy as well. A low of 11. Fog patches expected to develop overnight, and fog patches tomorrow morning as well. We'll have a high of 18. Sunny skies and warmer for Wednesday and Thursday. Highs between 20 and 24 on Wednesday and 19 and 24 on Thursday. A mix of sun and cloud with some showers on Friday. A little cooler, a high of 17. It is currently 13 degrees in Vancouver. Traffic is slow. 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Maria?
3: Thanks so much, Kevin. Coming up at the top of the hour, homicide investigators in Mission after a woman was found dead in a home near Harm Street and Lougheed Highway last night. A man also living there was found with non-life-threatening injuries. We'll have those details and or other top stories coming up at 7. Donald Trump marked the U.S. Memorial Holiday at the ceremony at Arlington National Cemetery today.
12: We honor those who fell so that our republic might stand. Those who died so that our nation could live, those who gave up their sacred light on earth so that the sublime light of American freedom would shine forever and ever.
13: Trump also paid tribute to Gold Star families in attendance who lost loved ones.
12: They've not just made the ultimate sacrifice, they've offered the ultimate proof that we Americans do indeed love liberty.
13: Also with the president, his vice president, J.D. Vance, Secretary of State Pete Hegseth, other members of the military and of his administration. I'm Julie Walker.
3: Prime Minister Mark Carney was asked about Alberta's referendum question during a housing announcement in Ontario this morning. He says, be careful what you wish for, comparing the vote to Brexit.
14: I saw firsthand what happened in the United Kingdom when the view was vote for this, it'll be soft, and then we'll negotiate, etc., and they end up, and they're still 10 years later trying to undo what people didn't think they were voting for, but what they ended up having.
15: There continues to be much criticism of the question itself from both sides, with many saying it's unclear what is being asked. The wording is, should Alberta remain a province of Canada, or should the government of Alberta commence the legal process required under the Canadian Constitution to hold a binding provincial referendum on whether or not Alberta should separate from Canada. Prime Minister Mark Carney also indicating today the federal government is looking at whether that question complies with Canada's Clarity Act. I'm Andrea Montgomery.
3: Ottawa is leasing 10 new firefighting planes and helicopters as Canada braces for the 2026 wildfire season.
16: Provincial and territorial wildfire agencies will be able to request the use of 4 air tankers, 1 spotter plane, and 5 heavy lift helicopters to fight wildfires. It was paid for by a new $317 million budget allocation to establish a national aerial firefighting surge capacity. Before now, wildfire responses have been managed on a provincial and territorial basis, with respective governments working with the Canadian Interagency Forest Fire Center to share resources across borders where necessary. This is the first time a national fleet of aircraft will be available to respond where needed. Naira Ahmed, The Canadian Press.
3: Israel's opposition leader warns the ongoing U.S.-Iran deal is, quote, bad for the region.
17: Israel's opposition leader Yair Lapid says the U.S.-Iran deal fails to meet Israel's goals and criticized Prime Minister Netanyahu for allowing Washington to negotiate with little Israel input. Lapid, who seeks to unseat Netanyahu in the upcoming elections, described the deal as disturbing and warned it will condemn Israel to future wars with Iran. He and fellow opposition leader Naftali Bennett have formed a coalition to challenge Netanyahu. Lapid ruled out a two-state solution and cooperation with Arab parties, but emphasized that Israel should avoid steps that would hinder a future Palestinian state. I'm Rika Ann Garcia.
3: Getting to some summer hotspots around Metro Vancouver is about to get a little easier. TransLink says it's adding 2 new routes on weekends and holidays, which will serve Campbell Valley and Golden Ears Provincial Parks. There will also be an extension of the existing 181 bus, which will now go all the way to Belcarra. TransLink is also increasing services for the summers to places like Mount Seymour and White Pine Beach. We have your business news up next.
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21: India's Commerce and Industry Minister Piyush Goyal says that Prime Minister Carney's recent visit to his country paved the way for a complete overhaul of the Canada-India relationship. Goyal's in Canada for meetings on trade and investment for this week, beginning today with a discussion of Canadian International Trade Minister Maninder Sidhu. Sidhu, for his part, says the countries have been engaging in what he calls WhatsApp diplomacy, that Canada will be sending a delegation to India to continue those kind of talks later this coming year. The CIBC has hired John Lee to lead the bank's digital asset section as the bank looks to create new strategies for areas such as cryptocurrencies. Lee, the most recently the head of digital strategies for Accenture, the appointment coming about 2 weeks after BMO hired Imran Ibrahim to lead the bank's digital assets section. Americans paying more for everything from gas to meat for the barbecue heading into the Memorial Day long weekend. Prices for travel, recreation, and food saw sharp increases, giving consumers headaches as the summer unofficially kicks off. TSX finishing the day off with a bang, higher by 359 points, this after it started the day in record territory. U.S. markets were closed for the Memorial Day holiday, and our dollar, 72.46 cents U.S. At the Business Center, I'm John Leatherby.
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28: Good evening. It's Monday, May 25th. Thanks for joining us. I'm Anthony Atanasoff. We've got light rain. It's 12 degrees in Vancouver. Here's what's making news right now. Integrated homicide investigation team called out to mission after a woman was found dead inside a home last night.
29: David Eby and Danielle Smith argue over separation and federalism at day one of the Western Premier's meeting.
30: A Joint Forces Extortion Task Force takes out an international criminal network targeting the South Asian business community in Peel. 17 people have been arrested.
28: After a nine-week stay in hospital, nine different surgeries, with a woman sharing her story after being critically injured in the crash.
31: A tight game three between the Hurricanes and the Montreal Canadiens in the Eastern Conference Final. We'll get into that and more coming up in Sports at 15.
21: The TSX sets a new high, then goes out and gains 359 points as the U.S. markets are closed for the Memorial Day long weekend. Business at 26.
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11: Good evening, Anthony. Happy Monday. We'll start on Highway 1 in Burnaby, where it looks like there may be something going on eastbound near Kensington. If there is something going on there, let me know at star pound 11:30. I'm also looking at New West. We were seeing delays on 8th and McBride and 8th and Cumberland for reported collisions. It looks like emergency crews have left the area, so I believe that this has been cleared, but if it's not or still have some closures, please let me know about that one as well. It's looking good on the Queensboro Bridge in all directions. You do have a spot of volume on 20th Street getting to Stewartson, but it's not too bad other than that. And then the Massey Tunnel, you've got no delays. You're also delay-free on the Alex Fraser Bridge. So far, so good on the Richmond to Vancouver bridges. No delays on Oak Street, Knight Street, or Arthur Lang Bridge. It is looking a little wet. We'll get into the weather in a moment, but it is looking wet outside our 11:30 window, and it is starting to look a little foggy in some areas as well, so do drive carefully wherever you are going. Your traffic is for Shannon Oaks. 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For more information, head to shannonoaks.com. We look at the weather. We are expecting the showers to continue for tonight. We'll have a low of 11. Fog patches are expected for sure overnight, and fog patches tomorrow morning. But a high of 18 during the day. And Wednesday, sunny skies, highs between 20 and 24. It is currently 12 degrees in Vancouver. Anthony?
28: Thank you very much, Kevin. 11:30 news time, 7:03. The integrated homicide investigation team on scene after a woman was found dead in a mission home last night. Mounties called to a home on Dudney Trunk Road and Harm Street around 11:30 p.m., they found the woman dead inside, along with a man who had non-life-threatening injuries. Both lived in the home, and evidence suggests criminality was involved in the woman's death. Anyone with information is asked to contact IHIT. In a joint operation involving multiple Ontario police forces, border agents, and FBI, has shut down an international crime ring that's left South Asian business owners concerned and scared for years. Officers say more than half of all shootings in the Peel region allegedly connected to extortion violence. Where Charlene Close is more on the violent gang at the center of it all.
30: Investigators allege most of the 17 people arrested have ties to an international criminal network known as Four Brothers. Peel's Deputy Police Chief Nick Milanovic says the group targeted South Asian business owners and community members right across Peel, Canada, and the U.S.
0: Five members or associates of the group have been arrested, significantly disrupting their ability to intimidate victims and carry out further violence within our communities.
30: The joint forces operation started last December. Several businesses, including restaurants and trucking companies, were repeatedly targeted. Overall, the 17 suspects are accused in 24 cases, including arson and multiple shootings. I'm Charlene Close.
28: And most of the men who are linked to the Four Brothers gang reside in Brampton. However, two are from Metro Vancouver. 25-year-old Ravinder Singh and 21-year-old Jashunbir Singh lived in Surrey. The entire group is connected to 24 incidents that saw more than 320 gunshots fired. It's the first face-to-face standoff between BC and Alberta's premiers since they each met individually with the Prime Minister. Despite being on prairie soil, David Eby looking to hash out any disagreements with Danielle Smith.
29: The premiers finding themselves on opposite ends of the argument of a pipeline running to BC's north coast. David Eby looking to sit down and hash out any issues with Danielle Smith following the push by the federal and Alberta governments to move forward on the energy project.
1: We've worked through many challenging issues. We've been able to sit at the same table despite disagreeing quite dramatically over the tanker ban off the north coast. And I hope that as premiers, we're able to engage on these issues together.
29: EB also looking to his colleagues to support his push against Danielle Smith's decision to move forward on a referendum, asking Albertans if they want to continue down the path of separation. I'm Kyle Benning.
28: With a countdown on to the FIFA World Cup, the city of Vancouver has unveiled its finalized human rights action plan. Our Reynaldo Suarez reports this version tries to bridge some of the gaps from the highly criticized February draft.
2: Now, this final version attempts to shift from vague promises of monitoring to actionable funded initiatives on the ground. Sandra Singh is the deputy city manager in Vancouver.
4: We have about 10 organizations who have accepted service contracts with the city and who will be either doing that type of outreach, activating their spaces in a particular way in response to some of the concerns raised during our community engagement.
2: That outreach will look to connect with some of the most vulnerable in the city, including the unhoused and sex workers. Singh says the city will not force the homeless population to leave neighborhoods during the 7 World Cup games in the city, but day-to-day bylaw compliance work will continue, and most of the city will be what she calls business as usual. I'm Reynaldo Suarez.
28: And Jerome Ibokwe speaks for the BC Civil Liberties Association and says while the changes are in the step in the right direction, He feels they don't go nearly far enough.
5: There is no real substance to some of the adjustments that the city has made. Or rather, I would say that there is substance, but the substance is not large enough to account for the number of people who are sheltering outside, as the number of people who are going to be able to be accountable for some of the programs, expanded programs that the city is now offering.
28: He suggests overall the report still lacks specifics and does not list where the new funding for the new outreach is coming from. 11:30 news time, 7:07. We got light rain. It's 12 degrees. Mounties in Maple Ridge say a driver's dead after driving over a barrier and down an embankment this afternoon. It happened around 12:30 p.m. near 274th and Lougheed Highway. First responders tried to save their life, but the driver was pronounced dead at the scene. It's believed to be a medical-related incident. And Mounties in Coquitlam out with a warning after a dramatic home invasion on Friday. That happened on Nadina Drive near Chilco Drive. Police say an elderly man woke up to find a stranger in his home and was then assaulted and forcibly confined. The suspect allegedly took off with the man's cell phone, credit cards, and car. Mounties asking you to keep an eye out for a green 2022 Hyundai Kona. We have a description of the suspect on our website, vancouver.citynews.ca.
6: Everything Vancouver.
28: A woman sharing her story of recovery after she was involved in a crash nearly 2 years ago. Julia Kwan says she was struck by a dump truck on November 4th, 2024, after stepping on into a crosswalk.
7: I was kind of caught in the wheel of the dump truck, so the dump truck didn't realize that I was there right away and kept driving. And then once he realized, he started to pull back and stop the dump truck. I was then pulled out from under the wheel by the driver.
28: Her injuries included a severely damaged leg that she feared would be lost, as well as a broken pelvis, internal bleeding, and a lacerated spleen. Kwan says after 9 surgeries, doctors were surprised by the speed of her recovery. She's now trying to live her life to the fullest. Still to come, we'll have a look at the ferry wait times. It's 7:09.
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28: You know what that is. Let's go to your 11:30 News Radio Ferry Report. 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
11: 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Anthony?
28: Thank you very much, Kevin. Kevin, in a minute, your traffic and weather together on the ones. We'll start on the Lionsgate Bridge, 710.
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3: 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How's the Lionsgate Bridge looking, Kevin?
11: Well, it actually looks pretty wet here, Anthony, and that's what's catching my attention looking at the camera. You're two lanes north, one lane south. There's not delays, but it is wet, and you're starting to notice that it's fog in the forecast tonight and overnight, and it's starting to look a little bit that way over the Lionsgate Bridge. So do drive with caution over there. Not too bad as I look over the Ironworkers Bridge, but again, it is wet outside, so do drive carefully if wherever you are going. As far as volume, you are looking good on the Burnaby Lake stretch through Highway 1. You're also looking good on the Port Man Bridge. Bit of a delay, though, on Lougheed Highway from around United Boulevard to Pitt River Road in both directions. If something's going on there, Star or Pound 1130. Not bad on the Maryhill Bypass. Your Richmond to Vancouver bridges are looking good. Oak Street, Knight Street, Arthur Lang, no delays, and no delays on the Queensboro Bridge or on the Stella Wasson Bridge. 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As we look at the weather, the wet conditions and foggy conditions will continue through the night here. We are expected to have a low of 11. Tomorrow we'll have some fog patches early in the morning, but a high of 18 as the sun continues through the day. A little warmer for Wednesday, highs between 20 and 24, and sunny on Thursday during the day, highs between 19 and 24. It is currently rainy and 12 degrees in Vancouver. Anthony?
3: Thank you very much, Kevin. Camping overnight in Vancouver parks will still be allowed during the FIFA World Cup. The city has issued a human rights plan that will see homeless people structures removed in the daytime under pre-existing rules. The city says, well, it's required by FIFA to conduct beautification like covering construction sites and removing graffiti. That won't impact human rights. The final plan comes months after preliminary version triggered concerns for advocates in the downtown east side. Coming up in a minute, got your sports with Marcus. We got the Carolina Hurricanes and Habs 2-2, but not as close with the Knicks and Cavs.
31: Yeah, not as much drama in Cleveland, Anthony, I think it's safe to say. We'll get into some of that. And game three in Montreal, like you mentioned, a little bit better. We'll get to that, too. It's coming up in a minute.
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3: Light rain, 12 degrees in Vancouver. Good evening. Thanks so much for joining us. I'm Anthony Atanasoff. Here's what's making news. Mounties officers notified by BC Ambulance Service that there was someone injured in Mission. It's now a homicide in EB. The premier meeting. Western premier is saying he's wondering why they're gathering to talk cooperation when Alberta Premier Danielle Smith wants to test separation and empower some to break up the country. We'll have details on those at the bottom of the hour. Coming up next.
25: He says he's seen this before.
26: That is a very dangerous bluff.
25: Prime Minister Mark Carney this morning comparing the Alberta separation vote to Brexit.
3: Before that, let's get to your sports. 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
31: Anthony, good evening. Third period, Montreal, Carolina tied at 2 in Game 3 of the Eastern Conference Final. Carolina's heavily outshot the Habs, now 26-11, but it's locked up on the board that matters. Lane Hutson scoring his third of the postseason. That came early in the second to tie things up. Shane Gostisbehere, Mike Mathis, and Taylor Hall all finding the back of the net in this game. So we've got drama to play out in Quebec. Series tied at a game apiece. Game 4, no matter who wins, is set for Wednesday on Sportsnet, CBC, Colorado, and Vegas. Tomorrow, Nathan McKinnon's banged up. The Avs, the President's Trophy winners, down 3-0. Vegas could get to the Cup Final for the third time in their short franchise history. That would be pretty unbelievable. If they don't win tomorrow, Game 5 would go back in Denver on Thursday. And just from an entertainment standpoint, it'd be nice if we get a little extra hockey. Sweeps are no fun, unless, of course, you're rooting for the team that completes one. The Memorial Cup in Kelowna. You get the Kitchener Rangers taking on the Everett Silvertips tonight. The Tips out of the Dub, trailing 2-1 in the second period of play. Major League Baseball, Mariners and the A's scoreless in the third. The Blue Jays fell short to the Marlins. That's an 8-2 final. And in the NBA, for the first time since 1999, it appears the New York Knicks will go to the NBA Finals. They lead the Cavs 111-76. Under 7 to go in the fourth. The Knicks are probably home and cool and safe. Sports at 15 and 45 past every hour anytime. 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
3: You're listening to 1130 News Radio. I'm Anthony Atanasov. A home in Surrey, the target of gunfire for the second time in little over a month.
25: Police were called to reports of the shooting around 12:30 p.m. yesterday. Sergeant Lindsay Houghton speaks for the Surrey Police Service.
4: The residence at the time of the shots fired was occupied at the time. Fortunately, there were no injuries. Now, this is the same residence that was shot previously on April 13th of this year. And in that incident, Surrey Police Service investigated and was able to arrest one individual who has since been charged.
25: He says this shooting is believed to be extortion related. No one was hurt and no suspects have been arrested. I'm Sydney Parker.
3: Meantime, police in Vancouver asking for help after new evidence came out into a nearly four-year-old cold case. 1130's Ben Bugera reports. The VPD says a woman was found floating near an inflatable kayak by a tugboat crew off Spanish Banks in late September of 2022.
5: And what police are telling us is, while the woman has yet to be identified, forensic testing of pollen on her clothing was consistent with particles found in Seattle or Portland. Sergeant Adam Donaldson is with the VPD. He says police have a working theory the woman may have came off a container ship, but don't know what circumstances may have led her to come to Vancouver.
6: It's a lead, right? It's one piece of evidence. We don't want to get tunnel vision. We want to chase down that lead, but we've gone almost 4 years with none. So we have one here. So that's what we're going to reach out and try and use to identify her.
5: He says someone may have reported the woman missing, but it could have been in a jurisdiction not connected to the International Police Database. Police believe she was in her 30s, and we have renderings of her face on our website, vancouver.citynews.ca. I'm Ben Bugera.
3: And Fraser Health says the service disruptions at Mission Memorial Hospital's ER will be in effect from 5 o'clock today until 8 o'clock tomorrow morning. It's due to physician staffing shortages. Emergency trained nurses will still be on site to support walking patients needing basic care. They'll also redirect those with urgent needs to a neighboring hospital. Your traffic and weather is next.
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8: From the 1130 Rogers Xfinity Internet Traffic Center, I'm Kevin Olenek. Hope you're having a great Monday. It is fairly wet on the road, so do drive carefully wherever you are going, especially noticing that on the Lionsgate Bridge and some foggy skies a little bit as well. So you may have some limited visibility as you continue through the night. And looking around as for volume around Metro Vancouver, it looks pretty good overall. There's no delays on the Ironworkers Bridge, no delays going on Highway 1 through Burnaby or the Portman Bridge. You do have a bit of a delay on Lougheed Highway as you're going southbound near Cape Horn to United. If something is going on there, let me know at Star Pound 1130. Queensboro Bridge looking good right now, but will be work going on later on tonight southbound, but lane closures in both directions. And no delays on the Richmond and Vancouver bridges, and no delays on the Massey Tunnel or Alex Fraser Bridge. Your traffic is for Central City Fun Park, BC's largest indoor fun park with bowling, laser tag, mini golf, roller skating, family go-karts, and a giant arcade. Central City Fun Park in Surrey. As we look at the weather, we're looking at some showers and some fog tonight as well. We will have a low of 11. For tomorrow, we will have fog patches to start the morning, but sunshine as we continue through the day, a high of 18. Sunny skies and warm on Wednesday, highs between 20 and 24. Sunny again on Thursday with highs between 19 and 24. However, a mix of sun and cloud, showers and a little cooler on Friday, a high of 17. It is currently 12 degrees in Vancouver. 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
3: This is 1130 News Radio. I'm Anthony Atanasoff. Prime Minister Mark Carney was in Ontario this morning to talk about housing. But most of the questions he faced had to do with Alberta. One question in particular in this fall's referendum.
10: What do I think of the question?
25: Once again, the exact wording of which is, should Alberta remain a province of Canada or should the government of Alberta commence the legal process required under the Canadian Constitution to hold a binding provincial referendum on whether or not Alberta should separate from Canada? The Prime Minister says the feds are looking into it. But while the exact wording of the referendum question is reviewed and digested, a warning from the PM about what happened with Brexit and the idea that separation could help leverage negotiations.
10: It is often advanced that vote for this and it's a free option. Vote for this and we will strengthen our hand in a future negotiation. That is a very dangerous bluff.
25: He says 10 years after that vote, people in the UK are still trying to manage the results, largely being things they did not vote for. I'm Andrea Montgomery.
3: Meantime, India's Commerce and Industry Minister Piyush Goyal says Prime Minister Carney's recent visit to his country paved the way for a complete overhaul of the Canada-India relationship. Goyal's in Canada for meetings on trade and investment this week and met today with International Trade Minister Maninder Sidhu.
11: I think it completely changed the way Canada and India looked at each other. It has set in motion the pathway to a complete overhaul of this relationship, setting new agendas, new goals.
3: Goyal said before the meeting, the relationship between Canada and India will be important in the coming years. Said both countries are keen to reach a free trade agreement in 2026. And talks between the U.S. and Iran on a deal to end the war ongoing, while Iranians are seeking ways to restore public spirit.
12: That's the sound of live music, where more than 300 people have gathered at the Tehran Contemporary Art Museum with the hopes of restoring public spirit. As people seek moments of normalcy at home, diplomatic efforts continue behind the scenes. The U.S. and Iran appear to be closing in on a deal to end the war. Regional officials say the deal would gradually open the Strait of Hormuz and see the U.S. end its blockade of Iranian ports, easing a global energy crisis. The deal would also include sanctions relief and the release of frozen Iranian funds and end the fighting between Israel and Hezbollah in Lebanon. But other issues like Iran's missile program and the status of Iran's uranium enrichment appear to remain unaddressed. I'm Rika Ann Garcia.
3: Closer to home, the federal government will use $317 million budget allocation to add leased planes and helicopters to help provinces and territories respond to wildfires this summer. The government says 10 new firefighting planes and helicopters will boost national firefighting surge capacity by increasing provincial and territorial access to aircraft during periods of intense wildfire activity. Emergency Minister, Eleanor Olszewski says wildfire agencies will be able to request the use of 4 air tankers, 1 spotter plane, and 5 heavy lift helicopters. And on the other hand, we'll look at reports of extreme heat overseas.
13: Parts of Europe are dealing with record-shattering heat. The UK broke its record for the hottest temperature recorded in May, 94.6 Fahrenheit.
14: It's too hot for me, even though I'm from Hong Kong, but that is a different level, I think.
15: How are you enjoying this?
16: No, I don't like it at all.
17: I don't like it. That's why he's sitting there in the shade.
13: The UK Health Security Agency issued its first Amber Health Alert of the year, warning of a possible rise in heat-related deaths. In France, 2 deaths were reported, possibly sports related. Menon Hubert in Paris says it's quite scary for the future because we're not even in summer yet, not even in June. I'm Ed Donahue.
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28: Pembina Pipeline Corporation going ahead with a $570 million Heartland Extraction Plant project. 750 million cubic feet per day straddle plant extracting natural gas liquids under Pembina's extraction rights on the Yellowhead Pipeline, expected to enter service in late 2029. It's also signed a long-term agreement at the Heartland project to supply Dow with ethane beginning in late 2029, scaling to 22,500 barrels per day by the end of 2030. Huawei announcing a new chip design approach that's going to be used for the first time this fall in its current smartphone chips has significant implications not only for NVIDIA, but also Apple's iPhone sales as well. European Union officials say that Europeans can expect oil and gas prices to remain above what they were before the Iran war for at least until the end of 2027. Higher energy prices, primarily responsible for driving inflation to a forecast at 3.1% for this year, 2.4% for 2027. TSX finishing the day off with a bang, higher by 359 points. This after it started the day in record territory. U.S. markets were closed for the Memorial Day holiday, and our dollar, 72.46 cents U.S. At the Business Center, I'm John Leatherby.
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3: Good evening. It's Monday, May 25th. Thanks for joining us. I'm Anthony Atanasoff. We've got some light rain. It's 12 degrees in Vancouver. Here's what's making news right now. The Integrated Homicide Investigation Team taking over the case. A woman found dead in a home in Mission late last night.
12: A Joint Forces Extortion Task Force takes out an international criminal network targeting the South Asian business community in Peel. 17 people have been arrested.
0: Day one of the Western Premier's meeting sees David Eby and Danielle Smith butt heads over Alberta, putting separation to voters.
3: And a woman sharing her story of recovery after she was involved in a crash nearly 2 years ago.
2: Kings and the Habs, Game 3, Eastern Conference Final. A good one so far for Montreal. We've got the latest coming up in sports at 45.
28: The TSX finishing higher by 359 points as the U.S. sees Wall Street closed for the U.S. Memorial Day holiday. Business at 56.
3: 31. 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What are we looking at, Kevin?
8: Looking at a new problem in Vancouver here, Anthony. This is on Victoria and East First Avenue, and you are delayed eastbound on First Avenue from Victoria all the way back to around Cotton Drive and westbound from around Semlin Drive as well. So delays in all directions for this, again, Victoria and First. It is a little wet out there, and you'll notice that especially if you're taking the Alliance Gate Bridge. It's a little wet and on the bridge and a little bit of a limited visibility as well. So do drive with caution. Currently, it looks like it's going through a lane change, one lane northbound, one lane southbound. We'll head over to the Massey Tunnel as we go from Richmond to Delta, seeing no delays. No delays on the Alex Fraser Bridge. If you are heading out of town on Highway 1, you are looking good through Langley-Abbotsford. If you're heading to Whistler, it is looking good in terms of volume. But again, with the wet conditions out there, especially as you're heading that way, it's going to be a little foggy, so do drive with caution. Your traffic is for Urban Auctions Langley. 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As we look at the weather, we are expecting rainy conditions and some fog tonight as well. We will have a low of 11 tomorrow. We'll start with fog in the morning. Showers as we continue through the day, but it should be sunny as we continue on. A high of 18. Sunny skies on Wednesday with highs between 20 and 24. Light rain and 12 degrees in Vancouver. Anthony?
3: Thank you very much, Kevin. 11:30 news time, 7:33. An investigation underway after a woman was found dead last night in Mission. Now she's getting a 911 call about someone hurt inside a home near Harms and Dewdney Trunk Road. They found the woman dead inside, as well as a man with non-life-threatening injuries. Investigators tell us they both lived there. City News was on the scene earlier today and noticed a for sale sign on the front lawn. Criminality has been deemed a factor in her death. The Integrated Homicide Investigation Team now leading the case. An international criminal group has been dismantled in connection to an extortion scheme targeting South Asian business owners in Ontario. Charlene Close has more on this landmark case and how it also affects us here in BC.
12: The Joint Forces operation began in December of last year with Peel and Ontario Police, Canada Border Services, and the FBI. Peel Chief Nishan Duryapa says the criminal network known as Four Brothers was operating across jurisdictions without borders and is linked to multiple violent incidents.
4: Shootings, arsons, repeated threats, and extortion attempts.
12: Brampton Mayor Patrick Brown commends the work of Peel Police.
4: When there is an act of criminality, it's not if those behind this act will be caught, it's about when.
12: 17 people face a total of 106 criminal charges. 12 are from Brampton, one is from Surrey, BC, and one is from California. I'm Charlene Close.
3: And while most of them live in Brampton, two of them are from Metro Vancouver. 25-year-old Ravinder Singh and 21-year-old Jashunbir Singh live in Surrey. The group's been connected to 24 incidents across BC, Ontario, and California. Just seen more than 320 gunshots fired. Premier Eby pulling no punches as he joined his counterparts in Alberta for the Western Premier's meeting today.
0: Eby has been actively speaking out over Alberta Premier Danielle Smith's tactics on introducing a referendum on that province separating from Canada. That announcement coming after Smith and Mark Carney agreed to move forward on a bitumen pipeline project, which would extend to BC's shores.
5: And so I don't think this is about a pipeline project. This is about something else.
1: And the impacts on British Columbia of that referendum question are serious and important, as they are for all Canadians. And so that's why it'll be a topic at the table.
0: Smith says with cooperative federalism, premiers have to work together to get their products to market, which includes access to Tidewater. I'm Kyle Benning.
3: The city of Vancouver issuing a finalized human rights plan ahead of the FIFA World Cup next month. 1130's Reynaldo Suarez reports one change from the draft plan is those who are unhoused will still be able to shelter in parks overnight.
5: The release of the final plan comes months after a preliminary version triggered concern from the downtown Eastside neighborhood advocates, many of which noted that it didn't promise to increase supports for people who are homeless. Sandra Singh is the deputy city manager in Vancouver.
6: People who are experiencing homelessness are still able to sleep overnight and erect their temporary shelters in parks overnight. That is not ending. As per our regular daily operations, we do require people to pack up for the daytime so that the park can be accessible to the whole community during the day.
5: Part of this final plan, the city now funding initiatives on the ground. It's giving service contracts to 10 organizations to spearhead community outreach for some of the most vulnerable populations, including the unhoused and sex workers. As for public safety, additional resources will also be placed in specific zones, such as along Falls Creek near Science World, leading up to each game, focusing on community-led patrols in place of police. I'm Reynaldo Suarez.
3: Jerome Ibokwe speaks for the BC Civil Liberties Association. This is the report. Lacks detail on how these new outreach programs will function.
7: Also, with regards to specificity, the city is saying that we've created funding for this, but we don't know exactly how that funding is being expanded and what kind of services these organizations are going to provide. How many number of people are they providing the services for? There are other options that we believe that could have served a larger number of populations.
3: He also worries if there will be enough outreach groups, considering the amount of people who shelter outside in the city. 11:30 news time, 7:37, light rain, it's 12 degrees. Mounties in Maple Ridge say a driver is dead after a single vehicle crashed this afternoon. They say the vehicle drove over a barrier and down an embankment near 274th Lougheed Highway around 12:30. Despite life-saving measures, the driver was pronounced dead at the scene. Investigators believe this was a medical-related incident. Richmond woman telling her story of recovery after almost losing her leg in a serious crash nearly 2 years ago. Julia Kwan was hit by a dump truck when she was crossing the street back in November of 2024. She says after 9 surgeries and 9 weeks in the hospital, she's still working through a lot of PTSD from the incident.
9: It took a long time, but I also got healed a lot faster than a lot of the doctors expected. So when I went to the hospital, I was in really bad shape. A paramedic told me that the only blood pressure that they could read for me was 43 over 28. So upon arriving at the hospital, it was an insane trauma situation.
3: She says recovery is deep and complex and encourages actively working to improve life, highlighting the value of mental health support and making things more manageable. Coming up in 30 seconds, we'll have a look at the border wait times. It's 7:39.
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3: Every 11:30 News Radio, Pacific Blue Cross Border Report. Is it busy at the border crossings, Kevin?
8: Yeah, definitely southbound. It is busy here, Anthony. Of course, it's a Memorial Day long weekend, so that's why you're seeing this volume southbound. You are looking into an hour to an hour and a half at Peace Arch and Pacific Crossing, 20 to 30 at Aldergrove, 5 to 10 at Sumas. Northbound, not bad at all. It is a 5 to 10 minute wait at all crossings, including commercial trucks. You can find the latest border wait times anytime at vancouver.citynews.ca/border. Border. Anthony?
3: 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In a minute, your traffic and weather together on the ones. We'll start in Vancouver, 7:40.
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8: I got a collision on Victoria Drive and First Avenue with delays, especially eastbound on First Avenue, backed all the way to around Woodline Avenue, almost to Clark. So you're got some heavy delays to deal with over there, and delays in both directions on Victoria Drive as well. Emergency crews are on scene for that one. Let's head over to the Portman Bridge. I believe we have a new problem as you are going on the Portman Bridge. This is near the Maryhill Bypass, and I believe that this is eastbound based on the delay, but let me know what you're seeing there, star or pound 1130, with what's going on there. It is wet out there, and especially we'll notice that if you're taking the Lions Gate Bridge. That bridge is a little wet, and it is a little foggy over the bridge as well, so do drive carefully. There is some fog patches in the forecast tonight as

0: almost anything. 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Anthony?
1: Thank you very much, Kevin. In a minute, we got your sports with Marcus. Marcus, I'm sure a lot of Canadians fans would have loved a Knicks similar victory here, but it's a lot closer.
2: A little tighter, I'd say, in Montreal, Anthony. We'll get to that. Canes and the Habs. And yes, the New York Knicks partying like it's 1999. I get to drop a Prince reference every once in a while. That's coming up in just a minute.
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1: Light rain, 12 degrees in Vancouver. Good evening. Thanks so much for joining us. I'm Anthony Atanasoff. What's making news? Mounties notified around 1130 p.m. of a death in Mission. They're now treating it as a homicide. There's one man with injuries. And Premier David Eby at the meeting of Western Premiers, wondering why they're gathering to talk cooperation when Alberta Premier Danielle Smith wants to test separation and empower some to rake up the country. We'll have details in those stories at the top of the hour. Coming up after sports.
7: He says he's seen this before.
8: That is a very dangerous bluff.
7: Prime Minister Mark Carney this morning comparing the Alberta separation vote to Brexit.
1: For that, let's get to your sports with Sportsnet 650, your home of the Canucks. Here's Marcus Fitzgerald.
2: Anthony, overtime on the table here. Carolina and Montreal, game three of the Eastern Conference Final. Tied at two late in the final frame, under 2 minutes to go. Carolina's heavily outshot the Habs in this game, 32-13. That's pretty much a 3-1 ratio. I'm not a math guy, as you know, but that can't be good for Montreal long-term if this game keeps going. However, they've got the two goals they need so far. Lane Hudson tied it up early in the second period. We've seen nothing since, although the Habs did have one called back on an offside review in the third period a few minutes back. Sportsnet, CBC is where you can see it. Game four, no matter who wins this one, goes Wednesday. Game four of Colorado and Vegas on tap for Tuesday. That one is in Nevada. Chance for the Golden Knights to sweep and go to the Cup Final for the third time in their very short franchise history. Memorial Cup in Kelowna tonight. The Kitchener Rangers out of the OHL lead the Everett Silvertips 5-2. That's late in the second period of play. Some baseball. Blue Jays take it on the chin once again. It just seems like every night they can't score. They lose 8-2 to the Marlins. Mariners, no trouble scoring tonight. They're up 7-0 on the Athletics in the fourth. That game in Sacramento. And the New York Knicks, for the first time since 1999. The strike short in 99 season. They're back in the NBA Finals for the first time in a long time. Beat the Cavaliers tonight, 130-93. New York has won 11 postseason games in a row. They're on a heck of a run. Now, they might be a little bit rusty come Wednesday, next Wednesday. That's when the NBA Finals will get started. Waiting on the winner now, the San Antonio OKC Series. Game 5, series tied at 2. That goes tomorrow on Sportsnet 360. 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Sportsnet.ca/650.
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1: 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I'm Anthony Atanasov. A home in Surrey, the target of gunfire.

0: fire for the second time in little over a month.
1: Police were called to reports of the shooting around 12:30 p.m. yesterday. Sergeant Lindsay Houghton speaks for the Surrey Police Service.
2: The residence at the time of the shots fired was occupied at the time. Fortunately, there were no injuries. Now, this is the same residence that was shot previously on April 13th of this year. And in that incident, Surrey Police Service investigated and was able to arrest one individual who has since been charged.
1: He says the shooting is believed to be extortion related. No one was hurt and no suspects have been arrested. I'm Sydney Parker.
0: Meantime, police in Vancouver asking for help after new evidence came out into a nearly four-year-old cold case. 1130's Ben Bugera reports. The VPD says a woman was found floating near an inflatable kayak by a tugboat crew off Spanish Banks in late September of 2022.
3: And what police are telling us is, while the woman has yet to be identified, forensic testing of pollen on her clothing was consistent with particles found in Seattle or Portland. Sergeant Adam Donaldson is with the VPD. He says police have a working theory the woman may have came off a container ship, but don't know what circumstances may have led her to come to Vancouver.
4: It's a lead, right? It's one piece of evidence. We don't want to get tunnel vision. We want to chase down that lead, but we've gone almost 4 years with none. So we have one here. So that's what we're going to reach out and try and use to identify her.
3: He says someone may have reported the woman missing, but it could have been in a jurisdiction not connected to the International Police Database. Police believe she was in her 30s, and we have renderings of her face on our website, vancouver.citynews.ca. I'm Ben Bugera.
0: And Fraser Health says the service disruptions at Mission Memorial Hospital's ER will be in effect from 5 o'clock today until 8 o'clock tomorrow morning. It's due to physician staffing shortages. Emergency trained nurses will still be on site to support walking patients needing basic care. They'll also redirect those with urgent needs to a neighboring hospital. Your traffic and weather is next.
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10: From the 1130 Rogers Xfinity Internet Traffic Center, I'm Kevin Olenek, and we will start in Vancouver. Watch for a collision on Victoria Drive and First Avenue. First Avenue eastbound is back to Clark. You've got some big delays to deal with over there with emergency crews on scene. Was also noticing a delay along the Portman Bridge as you're heading eastbound. If something is going on there, please let me know at star or pound 1130. Rainy outside or 1130 window, and you'll notice that if you're taking the Lionsgate Bridge that there's some limited visibility in some areas, so do drive with caution over there. And if you're heading to the border, it is busy southbound. You've got an hour to an hour and a half wait at Peace Arch and Pacific Crossing, 20 to 30 at Aldergrove, and Sumas is 5 to 10. 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As we look at the weather, we are looking at some showers and foggy conditions developing overnight for sure, a low of 11. You'll start the morning with some fog patches, but it will be sunny as we continue through the day, a high of 18. Wednesday and Thursday warm, highs between 20 and 24 Wednesday and 19 and 24 on Thursday. However, Friday is a mix of sun and cloud and some possible showers, a little cooler as well, a high of 17. It is currently 12 degrees in Vancouver. 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
0: This is 1130 News Radio. I'm Anthony Atanasov. Prime Minister Mark Carney was in Ontario this morning to talk about housing. But most of the questions he faced had to do with Alberta. One question in particular in this fall's referendum.
11: What do I think of the question?
12: Once again, the exact wording of which is, should Alberta remain a province of Canada or should the government of Alberta commence the legal process required under the Canadian Constitution to hold a binding provincial referendum on whether or not Alberta should separate from Canada? The Prime Minister says the feds are looking into it. But while the exact wording of the referendum question is reviewed and digested, a warning from the PM about what happened with Brexit and the idea that separation could help leverage negotiations.
11: It is often advanced that vote for this and it's a free option. Vote for this and we will strengthen our hand in a future negotiation. That is a very dangerous bluff.
12: He says 10 years after that vote, people in the UK are still trying to manage the results, largely being things they did not vote for. I'm Andrea Montgomery.
0: Meantime, India's Commerce and Industry Minister Piyush Goyal says Prime Minister Carney's recent visit to his country paved the way for a complete overhaul of the Canada-India relationship. Goyal's in Canada for meetings on trade and investment this week and met today with International Trade Minister Maninder Sidhu.
13: I think it completely changed the way Canada and India looked at each other. It has set in motion the pathway to a complete overhaul of this relationship, setting new agendas, new goals.
0: Goyal said before the meeting, the relationship between Canada and India will be important in the coming years. Said both countries are keen to reach a free trade agreement in 2026. And talks between the U.S. and Iran on a deal to end the war ongoing, while Iranians are seeking ways to restore public spirit.
14: That's the sound of live music, where more than 300 people have gathered at the Tehran Contemporary Art Museum with the hopes of restoring public spirit. As people seek moments of normalcy at home, diplomatic efforts continue behind the scenes. The U.S. and Iran appear to be closing in on a deal to end the war. Regional officials say the deal would gradually open the Strait of Hormuz and see the U.S. end its blockade of Iranian ports, easing a global energy crisis. The deal would also include sanctions relief and the release of frozen Iranian funds and end the fighting between Israel and Hezbollah in Lebanon. But other issues like Iran's missile program and the status of Iran's uranium enrichment appear to remain unaddressed. I'm Rika Ann Garcia.
0: Closer to home, the federal government will use $317 million budget allocation to add leased planes and helicopters to help provinces and territories respond to wildfires this summer. The government says 10 new firefighting planes and helicopters will boost national firefighting surge capacity by increasing provincial and territorial access to aircraft during periods of intense wildfire activity. Emergency Manager Minister Eleanor Olszewski says wildfire agencies will be able to request the use of 4 air tankers, 1 spotter plane, and 5 heavy lift helicopters. And on the other hand, we'll look at reports of extreme heat overseas.
15: Parts of Europe are dealing with record-shattering heat. The UK broke its record for the hottest temperature recorded in May, 94.6 Fahrenheit.
16: It's too hot for me, even though I'm from Hong Kong, but that is a different level, I think.
17: How are you enjoying this?
18: No, don't like it at all.
19: I don't like it, that's why he's sitting there in the shade.
15: The UK Health Security Agency issued its first Amber Health Alert of the year, warning of a possible rise in heat-related deaths. In France, 2 deaths were reported, possibly sports-related. Menon Hubert in Paris says it's quite scary for the future because we're not even in summer yet, not even in June. I'm Ed Donahue.
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1: India's Commerce and Industry Minister Piyush Goyal says the Prime Minister Carney's recent visit to his country paved the way for a complete overhaul of the Canada-India relationship. Goyal's in Canada for meetings on trade and investment for this week, beginning today with a discussion of Canadian International Trade Minister Maninder Sidhu. Sidhu, for his part, says the countries have been engaging in what he calls WhatsApp diplomacy, that Canada will be sending a delegation to India to continue those kind of talks later this coming year. The CIBC has hired John Lee to lead the bank's digital asset section as the bank looks to create new strategies for areas such as cryptocurrencies. Lee, the most recently the head of digital strategies for Accenture, the appointment coming about 2 weeks after BMO hired Imran Ibrahim to lead the bank's digital assets section. Americans paying more for everything from gas to meat for the barbecue heading into the Memorial Day long weekend. Prices for travel, recreation, and food saw sharp increases, giving consumers headaches as the summer unofficially kicks off. TSX finishing the day off with a bang.
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0: Good evening. It's Monday, May 25th. Thanks for joining us. I'm Anthony Atanasov. In Vancouver, 12 degrees. Still that light rain. Here's what's making news right now. Homicide investigators admission after a woman was found dead in a home last night.
27: 17 people have been arrested in a violent extortion ring operating across Peel region. Investigators allege it was an organized criminal network with ties to the U.S.
28: David Eby standing his ground to Danielle Smith on Alberta soil.
29: This is a moment for us to come together.
0: Sonny Rollins, saxophonist and restless genius of jazz, died at the age of 95.
30: Canadians and the Hurricanes giving us a little drama in Game 3 of the Eastern Conference Final. The New York Knicks in the NBA Finals for the first time since 1999. Sports at 15.
1: The TSX sets a new high, then goes out and gains 359 points as the U.S. markets are closed for the Memorial Day long weekend. Business at 26.
0: Let's go to your 1130 Rogers Xfinity Internet Traffic Center. How's it looking on the roads, Kevin?
31: Well, they are a little wet. I think that's for the big thing to talk about here, especially if you're going down the Lionsgate Bridge. It's going to be a little wet, a little foggy, a little cool out there as well. So do drive or walk to the conditions wherever you're going. One problem in Vancouver, this is on a First Avenue in Victoria. Delays in both directions on First Avenue from Commercial to Lakewood for a collision. And then you're dealing with some delays of Victoria Drive as well. And then we'll head over to the Portman Bridge because I was noticing a delay as you're going eastbound. Something is going on there. It is causing a minor delay, but a delay over there. Wouldn't mind knowing what that is. Star pound 1130. As far as the Richmond to Vancouver bridges, Oak Street, Knight Street, Arthur Lang looking good. Massey Tunnel, Alex Fraser Bridge also looking good as well. And going down Highway 10 to Surrey and the King George Boulevard is looking good as well. 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As we look at the weather, it will be wet, it will be foggy, it will be cool tonight, a low of 11. Tomorrow, we're expecting fog patches overnight, and some sunshine as we continue through the day, a high of 18. A little warmer on Wednesday with highs between 20 and 24. It is currently 12 degrees in Vancouver. Anthony?
0: Thank you very much, Kevin. 11:30 News Time, 8:03. Homicide investigators called in after a woman was found dead in Mission last night. Police say they were called around 11:30 p.m. at a home on Dudney Trunk Road and Harm Street. The woman was found dead inside along with a man who had non-life-threatening injuries. Both people lived at the home, and police say criminality has been deemed a factor in her death. City News visited the scene earlier today and saw a for sale sign on the front lawn. Mounties say this is believed to be an isolated incident. Now to a shocking story of where 17 people facing more than 100 charges in connection with a joint investigation between Peel Police and the FBI, a few also involved in BC. The accused connected to an alleged criminal network that's targeted the South Asian business community.
3: Peel Police put together an extortion task force last December to deal with a wave of extortion attempts and violence. The victims, South Asian business owners. The team included provincial police, border guards, and the FBI. Peel's Deputy Police Chief Nick Milanovich says the criminal network known as Four Brothers operated in Peel, BC, and the U.S.
4: Their business model was based on fear. Their tools were violence. And their target was our community.
3: The suspects have been linked to 24 cases, including arson and multiple shootings that involve more than 300 rounds being discharged. The investigation is ongoing and more arrests are expected. I'm Charlene Close.
0: Well, most of the men live in Brampton. Two are from Metro Vancouver. 25-year-old Ravinder Singh and 21-year-old Jashunbir Singh are from Surrey. The group's been connected to 24 incidents where more than 320 gunshots have been fired. Premier Eby standing his ground on Alberta's decision to move forward with polling the public on separating from Canada. 11:30's Kyle Benning has more on what Eby had to say the first day of the Western Premier's meeting.
6: Eby not pulling any punches following his first meeting with his Western counterparts, noting the dangerous impacts of Alberta's referendum question in the fall.
7: To test the bonds of the country at a time when we need to stick together and fight hard, and when there are third parties that have stated very clearly that they want to make us the 51st state, or they want to break us up for parts, like, this is a moment for us to come together.
6: Alberta's premier announced she would push forward on asking voters whether they would like to remain in Federation or move forward with the steps to separate from the country. Earlier this year, a judge found Alberta neglected its duty to consult with First Nations in its bid to put the separation question to the public. I'm Kyle Benning.
0: The city of Vancouver has released its final human rights action plan ahead of next month's FIFA World Cup. 11:30's Reynaldo Suarez takes us through some of the changes critics say had been missing from the original draft.
8: The final version tries to bridge some of the gaps from the highly criticized February draft. The primary difference is operational specifics and funded community supports, whereas the earlier version relied almost entirely on existing bylaws and baseline laws. Sandra Singh is the deputy city manager in Vancouver.
9: So, for example, bringing in community service organizations to do some outreach outreach out in the neighborhood to connect with people that might be particularly vulnerable during a major international sporting event, for example, sex workers, women, people experiencing homelessness.
8: Meanwhile, the plan still heavily relies on 311 services for reporting human rights violations, which some argue still creates a barrier for the very marginalized populations most likely to experience harm. I'm Reynaldo Suarez.
0: Jerome Ibokwe speaks for the BC Civil Liberties Association and says despite the changes, there could have been a more actionable commitment from the city.
10: We acknowledge that there has been a shift in tone from the city compared to what we had in the past, but I'm still saying that I don't think it goes far enough. It's quite limited in scope, and you get the sense that it's done in such a manner to assuage feelings and get everyone to stop speaking on this topic.
0: As the report doesn't detail the number of outreach workers who will be on the ground and is skeptical there will be enough for the amount of people sheltering outside. 11:30 News Time, 8:07, 12 degrees, light rain. After a 9-week stay in the hospital and 9 separate surgeries, a Richmond woman sharing her story after being critically injured in a crash. Julia Kwan was crossing the street. She was struck and caught in the wheels of a dump truck in November of 2024.
5: I thought I was going to lose my leg, to be honest. When the accident happened and I saw my leg, it was in really bad and horrific shape. So just upon seeing that, I knew that the recovery would be a long time.
0: She had a broken pelvis, internal bleeding, and a lacerated spleen, along with the damage to her leg. Kwan has now started a creative project called Dump Truck Goods, using humor as part of her coping recovery. And a saxophonist who is called a restless genius of jazz has died. Sonny Rollins was 95. The tenor saxophonist was widely recognized as one of the most important and influential jazz musicians of all time. He recorded more than 60 albums as a band leader over a seven-decade career. A number of compositions, including this song, St. Thomas, have become jazz standards. It can also be heard on recordings by the Rolling Stones, including Slave and Waiting on a Friend. Still to come, we'll take a look at the ferry wait times. It's 8:09.
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0: 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Let's go to your 11:30 News Radio Ferry Report. 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
31: 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Anthony?
0: Thank you very much, Kevin. In a minute, you're traffic and weather together on the ones. We'll start at the border. It's 8:10.
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0: 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Let's go back to your 11:30 Rogers Xfinity Internet Traffic Center. Kevin, why are you taking us to the border?
31: Well, it's busy at the border, Anthony. It's a Memorial Day Monday, and you've got an hour to an hour and a half waits at Peace Arch and Pacific Crossing, and Aldergrove is 20 to 30. So if you're heading over there, you are busy. So, and 5 to 10 at Sumas. If you're traveling to the border on Highway 99 from the Massey Tunnel, you do have no delays, and no delays getting to Aldergrove or Sumas as well. And we are getting ready for road work on Highway 1. There's a couple of different areas that you can expect that. You've got that from Clearbrook to Bradner in both directions, from 216 to 264th in both directions. And let's not forget what goes on Highway 11 as well in Abbotsford here as well. So, and then there will be also road sweeping going on. You can expect that westbound along Highway 1 tonight. And you could also expect that on Highway 15. So watch for that. And of course, the work on the Queensboro Bridge will be going on Southbound is where the work will be as they install that metal plate mid-span, but there'll be lane closures in both directions. So just to watch out for that, drive carefully again wherever you are going. 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As we look at the weather, we are looking at a wet and a foggy night tonight, especially overnight. We're going to have a low of 11 tonight. Tomorrow we'll start with some fog, but sunny skies as we continue through the day, a high of 18. Sunny and warmer for Wednesday and Thursday, with a highs between 20 and 24 for Wednesday and 19 and 24 for Thursday. It is currently 12 degrees in Vancouver. Anthony?
0: Thank you very much, Kevin. Coming up in a minute, we got your sports. You know, Marcus, it's times like these. I like living on the West Coast. I got some friends from Montreal complaining about how late it is right now.
30: Well, you know, if they're from Montreal, they're kind of used to the whole thing. But having said that, Anthony, I hear you. Yes, it's only a quarter after eight, and they're deep into the first overtime in Montreal. It's good for us, and it's entertaining as well. We'll get into that and more coming up in just a minute.
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0: 12 degrees, still that light rain in Vancouver. Good evening. Thanks so much for joining us. I'm Anthony Atanasov. Here's what's making news. Site investigators called in after a woman was found dead in Mission. They were called around 1130 p.m. to a home on Booty Trunk Road and Harm Street. They found a man inside as well. He's got non-life-threatening injuries. 17 people facing more than 100 charges in connection to a joint investigation between Peel Police and the FBI. There are two that have ties to Surrey and still to come.
17: The Prime Minister says the feds are looking into whether that referendum question complies with the Clarity Act, and he warns about what happened in the UK after Brexit.
0: First, go to your sports with Sportsnet 650, the home of the Canucks. Here's Marcus Fitzgerald.
30: Anthony, overtime in Montreal, almost halfway through the first overtime period at the Bell Center. Carolina's outshot the Habs 36-13, so naturally it's tied at two. Give the Habs some credit for hanging around. They even had a goal called back on an offside review in the third period. Could have won this thing, getting outshot by a 3-1 margin at home. And they may still win it yet. They're just one shot away. But so are the Canes. It's tied at two. This series is tied at a game apiece. Game four, no matter who wins this one, goes Wednesday on Sportsnet and on CBC. Tomorrow we get Colorado in Vegas. Nathan MacKinnon's banged up. The Avalanche won the President's Trophy. They mopped the floor with everybody for 6 months, but now they're down 3-0 in this best of seven. Vegas can get to the Cup Final for the third time in franchise history with a win. As we know, the Golden Knights have not been around for very long. That is impressive. It's also kind of annoying, just based on where we live. Anyway, Thursday in Denver, if the Avs win tomorrow night, that'd be Game 5 back in Colorado. Memorial Cup tonight, as I almost choke myself to death. There you go. Kitchener leads the Everett Silvertips 5-2. See, it happens every once in a while. The Rangers up 5-2 on the WHL representative. It's early in the third period in Kelowna, just the one game a day, as we know. In the NBA, the New York Knicks up to the NBA Finals for the first time since 1999. I was in seventh grade. That was a long time ago. The Knicks have won 11 straight playoff games. They beat the Cavaliers 130-93. They've got three different 20-plus point victories in closeout games this postseason. They await the winner of the San Antonio-Oklahoma City matchup. That continues tomorrow on Sportsnet 360 with the series tied at 2. Sports at 15 and 45 past every hour anytime. Sportsnet.ca/...
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0: You're listening to 1130 News Radio. I'm Anthony Atanasov. A home in Surrey, the target of gunfire for the second time in little over a month.
20: Police were called to reports of the shooting around 12:30 p.m. yesterday. Sergeant Lindsay Houghton speaks for the Surrey Police Service.
21: The residence at the time of the shots fired was occupied at the time. Fortunately, there were no injuries. Now, this is the same residence that was shot previously on April 13th of this year. And in that incident, Surrey Police Service investigated and was able to arrest one individual who has since been charged.
20: He says the shooting is believed to be extortion related. No one was hurt and no suspects have been arrested. I'm Sydney Parker.
0: Meantime, police in Vancouver asking for help after new evidence came out into a nearly four-year-old cold case. 1130's Ben Bugera reports. The VPD says a woman was found floating near an inflatable kayak by a tugboat crew off Spanish Banks in late September of 2022.
22: And what police are telling us is, while the woman has yet to be identified, forensic testing of pollen on her clothing was consistent with particles found in Seattle or Portland. Sergeant Adam Donaldson is with the VPD. He says police have a working theory the woman may have came off a container ship, but don't know what circumstances may have led her to come to Vancouver.
23: It's a lead, right? It's one piece of evidence. We don't want to get tunnel vision. We want to chase down that lead, but we've gone almost 4 years with none. So we have one here. So that's what we're going to reach out and try and use to identify her.
22: He says someone may have reported the woman missing, but it could have been in a jurisdiction not connected to the International Police Database. Police believe she was in her 30s, and we have renderings of her face on our website, vancouver.citynews.ca. I'm Ben Bugera.
0: And Fraser Health says the service disruptions at Mission Memorial Hospital's ER will be in effect from 5 o'clock today until 8 o'clock tomorrow morning. It's due to physician staffing shortages. Emergency trained nurses will still be on site to support walking patients needing basic care. They'll also redirect those with urgent needs to a neighboring hospital. Your traffic and weather is next.
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31: From the 1130 Rogers Xfinity Internet Traffic Center, I'm Kevin Olenek, and we will start in Vancouver. Looks like they are in the clearing stages of the collision on First Avenue and Victoria Drive. There were delays eastbound and westbound on First Avenue. Still seeing a little bit of them, but looks like the emergency crews have left the scene. Lots of road work to be aware of in Vancouver, as per usual. You will see that starting here shortly on the Queensborough Bridge as you're going southbound. That will be the work as they are doing mid-span, but lane closures in both directions. You've also got work scheduled on Highway 1, as per usual, from 216th to 264th, and from Clearbrook to Bradner Road, as well as around Highway 11 in Abbotsford Mission area as well. Road sweeping as well. Let's not forget that on Highway 15. So watch for that in all directions. And also watch for work going on as well as on Highway 1 westbound. This is on Highway 1 westbound at the Lynn Valley Creek Bridge. 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As we look at the weather, we're looking at a wet and foggy night tonight. We will have a low of 11. For tomorrow, we are looking at fog patches early, but sunshine as we continue through the day. High of 18. Sunny skies and warmer for Wednesday and Thursday, with highs between 20 and 24 for Wednesday and 19 and 24 for Thursday. Mix of sun and cloud and a little cooler for Friday, a high of 17. It is currently 12 degrees in Vancouver.
0: This is 1130 News Radio. I'm Anthony Atanasoff. Prime Minister Mark Carney was in Ontario this morning to talk about housing, but most of the questions he faced had to do with Alberta. One question in particular in this fall's referendum.
3: What do I think of the question?
17: Once again, the exact wording of which is, should Alberta remain a province of Canada, or should the government of Alberta commence the legal process required under the Canadian Constitution to hold a binding provincial referendum on whether or not Alberta should separate from Canada? The Prime Minister says the feds are looking into it. But while the exact wording of the referendum question is reviewed and digested, a warning from the PM about what happened with Brexit and the idea that separation could help leverage negotiations.
3: It is often advanced that vote for this and it's a free option. Vote for this and we will strengthen our hand in a future negotiation. That is a very dangerous bluff.
17: He says 10 years after that vote, people in the UK are still trying to manage the results, largely being things they did not vote for. I'm Andrea Montgomery.
0: Meantime, India's Commerce and Industry Minister Piyush Goyal says Prime Minister Carney's recent visit to his country paved the way for a complete overhaul of the Canada-India relationship. Goyal's in Canada for meetings on trade and investment this week and met today with International Trade Minister Maninder Sidhu.
4: I think it completely changed the way Canada and India looked at each other. It has set in motion the pathway to a complete overhaul of this relationship, setting new agendas, new goals.
0: Goyal said before the meeting, the relationship between Canada and India will be important in the coming years. He said both countries are keen to reach a free trade agreement in 2026. And talks between the U.S. and Iran on a deal to end the war ongoing, while Iranians are seeking ways to restore public spirit.
5: That's the sound of live music, where more than 300 people have gathered at the Tehran Contemporary Art Museum with the hopes of restoring public spirit. As people seek moments of normalcy at home, diplomatic efforts continue behind the scenes. The U.S. and Iran appear to be closing in on a deal to end the war. Regional officials say the deal would gradually open the Strait of Hormuz and see the U.S. end its blockade of Iranian ports, easing a global energy crisis. The deal would also include sanctions relief and the release of frozen Iranian funds and end the fighting between Israel and Hezbollah in Lebanon. But other issues like Iran's missile program and the status of Iran's uranium enrichment appear to remain unaddressed. I'm Rika Ann Garcia.
0: Closer to home, the federal government will use $317 million budget allocation to add leased planes and helicopters to help provinces and territories respond to wildfires this summer. The government says 10 new firefighting planes and helicopters will boost national firefighting surge capacity by increasing provincial and territorial access to aircraft during periods of intense wildfire activity. Emergency Minister Eleanor Olszewski says wildfire agencies will be able to request the use of 4 air tankers, 1 spotter plane, and 5 heavy lift helicopters. And on the other hand, we'll look at reports of extreme heat overseas.
6: Parts of Europe are dealing with record-shattering heat. The UK broke its record for the hottest temperature recorded in May, 94.6 Fahrenheit.
7: Oh, it's too hot for me, even though I'm from Hong Kong, but that is a different level, I think.
8: How are you enjoying this?
7: No, I don't like it at all.
8: You don't like it, that's why he's sitting there in the shade.
6: The UK Health Security Agency issued its first Amber Health Alert of the year, warning of a possible rise in heat-related deaths. In France, 2 deaths were reported, possibly sports-related. Menon Hubert in Paris says it's quite scary for the future because we're not even in summer yet, not even in June. I'm Ed Donahue.
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13: India's Commerce and Industry Minister Piyush Goyal says that Prime Minister Carney's recent visit to his country paved the way for a complete overhaul of the Canada-India relationship. Goyal's in Canada for meetings on trade and investment for this week, beginning today with a discussion of Canadian International Trade Minister Maninder Sidhu. Sidhu, for his part, says the countries have been engaging in what he calls WhatsApp diplomacy, that Canada will be sending a delegation to India to continue those kind of talks later this coming year. The CIBC has hired John Lee to lead the bank's digital asset section as the bank looks to create new strategies for areas such as cryptocurrencies. Lee, the most recently the head of digital strategies for Accenture, the appointment coming about 2 weeks after BMO hired Imran Ibrahim to lead the bank's digital assets section. Americans paying more for everything from gas to meat.
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0: Good evening. It's Monday, May 25th. Thanks for joining us. I'm Anthony Atanasov. Mostly cloudy, still a little bit of drizzle, 12 degrees in Vancouver. Here's what's making news right now. The Integrated Homicide Investigation Team called out to Mission after a woman was found dead inside a home last night.
32: 17 people have been arrested in a violent extortion ring operating across Peel region. Investigators allege it was an organized criminal network with ties to the U.S.
33: Danielle Smith, are you over separation and federalism at day one of the Western Premier's meeting?
0: After a 9-week stay in hospital, 9 different surgeries, a Richmond woman sharing her story of being critically injured in a crash.
30: Overtime required in Montreal for Game 3 of the conference final between the Habs and the Canes. Sports at 45.
13: The TSX finishing higher by 359 points as the U.S. sees Wall Street closed for the U.S. Memorial Day holiday. Business at 56.
0: 8:31. Let's go over to your 11:30 Rogers Xfinity Internet Traffic Center. How's it looking out there, Kevin?
1: Looking well. There is a one problem too I'm noticing here, Anthony. This is on Highway 1 as you're approaching the Ironworkers Bridge around Lynn Valley. Now, there is road work that's going to be scheduled on Highway 1 in Lynn Valley that's going to be starting shortly, but that's westbound. This delay looks eastbound, so to me, this appears to be an incident. Would like some more information, *#1130. Road work about to get started here on Highway 1 in a couple of different areas from Abbotsford to Langley, from Clearbrook to Bradner Road, and from 216 to 264th. Also in Abbotsford as well on Highway 11 and that Abbotsford Mission border there in Hazelwood. Of course, at the Queensboro Bridge as you are going southbound, but there'll be lane closures in both directions. And of course, you got 6th Avenue between 18th and 20th as well. The volume is okay at the Massey Tunnel. Volume looking good on the Alex Fraser Bridge right now as well. And your traffic is for Urban Auctions Langley. 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As we look at the weather, we are looking at these wet conditions and some fog patches overnight as well. We will have a low of 11. For tomorrow, we are expecting some fog to start, but it will be sunny as we continue through the day, a high of 18, and even warmer on Wednesday with highs between 20 and 24. It is currently 12 degrees in Vancouver. Anthony?
0: Thank you very much, Kevin. 11:30 news time, 8:33. The Integrated Homicide Investigation Team now were on scene after a woman found dead in a Mission home last night around 11:30 p.m. They were called to a home on Dewdney Trunk and Harm Street. Inside, they found a woman dead along with a man who had non-life-threatening injuries. Both lived in the home. Evidence suggests criminality was involved in the woman's death. Anyone with information is asked to contact IHIT. In a joint operation involving multiple Ontario police forces, border agents, and the FBI, shut down an international crime ring that's left South Asian business owners concerned and scared for years. Officers say more than half of all recent shootings in Peel region are allegedly connected to extortion violence. Our Charlene Close has more on the violent gang at the center of Duval and their connection to BC as well.
3: Investigators allege most of the 17 people arrested have ties to an international criminal network known as Four Brothers. Peel's Deputy Police Chief Nick Milanovich says the group targeted South Asian business owners and community members right across Peel, Canada, and the U.S.
4: Five members or associates of the group have been arrested, significantly disrupting their ability to intimidate victims and carry out further violence within our communities.
3: The Joint Forces operation started last December. Several businesses, including restaurants and trucking companies, were repeatedly targeted. Overall, the 17 suspects are accused in 24 cases, including arson and multiple shootings. I'm Charlene Close.
0: And most of the men who are linked to the Four Brothers gang reside in Brampton, but two are from Metro Vancouver. 25-year-old Ravinder Singh and 21-year-old Jashunbir Singh live in Surrey. Or lived in Surrey. The entire group is connected to 24 incidents that saw more than 320 gunshots fired. And it's the first face-to-face standoff between BC and Alberta's premiers since they each met individually with the Prime Minister. Despite being on prairie soil, David Eby looking to hash out any disagreements with Danielle Smith.
5: The premiers finding themselves on opposite ends of the argument of a pipeline running to BC's north coast. David Eby looking to sit down and hash out any issues with Danielle Smith following the push by the federal and Alberta governments to move forward on the energy project.
17: We've worked through many challenging issues. We've been able to sit at the same table despite disagreeing quite dramatically over the tanker ban off the north coast. And I hope that as premiers, we're able to engage on these issues together.
5: Eby also looking to his colleagues to support his push against Danielle Smith's decision to move forward on a referendum, asking Albertans if they want to continue down the path of separation. I'm Kyle Benning.
0: With the countdown on to the FIFA World Cup, the city of Vancouver has unveiled its finalized human rights action plan. Our Reynaldo Suarez reports this version tries to bridge some of the gaps from the highly criticized February draft.
2: Now, this final version attempts to shift from vague promises of monitoring to actionable funded initiatives on the ground. Sandra Singh is the deputy city manager in Vancouver.
6: We have about 10 organizations who have accepted service contracts with the city and who will be either doing that type of outreach, activating their spaces in a particular way in response to some of the concerns raised during our community engagement.
2: That outreach will look to connect with some of the most vulnerable in the city, including the unhoused and sex workers. Singh says the city will not force the homeless population to leave neighborhoods during the 7 World Cup games in the city, but day-to-day bylaw compliance work will continue, and most of the city will be what she calls business as usual. I'm Reynaldo Suarez.
0: 11:30 news time is 8:37. Light rain, mostly cloudy, 12 degrees. Meantime, Jerome Ikboque speaks for the BC Civil Liberties Association. Says while changes are a step in the right direction, he says, or feels rather, they didn't go nearly far enough.
7: There is no real substance in some of the adjustments that the city has made. Or rather, I would say that there is substance, but the substance is not large enough to account for the number of people who are sheltering outside, as the number of people who are going to be able to be accountable for some of the programs, expanded programs that the city is now offering.
0: He suggests overall the report still lacks specifics and doesn't list where the new funding for the new outreach is coming from. Mounties in Coquitlam out with the warning after a dramatic home invasion on Friday. It happened on Nadina Drive near Chilcote Drive. Police say an elderly man woke up to find a stranger in his home, was then assaulted and forcibly confined. The suspect allegedly took off with the man's cell phone, credit cards, and car. Mounties asking you to keep an eye out for a green 2022 Hyundai Kona. We have a description of the suspect on our website, vancouver.citynews.ca. And a woman sharing her story of recovery after she was involved in a crash nearly 2 years ago. Julia Kwan says she was struck by a dump truck on November 4th, 2024, after stepping out into a crosswalk.
8: I was kind of caught in the wheel of the dump truck, so the dump truck didn't realize that I was there right away and kept driving. And then once he realized, he started to pull back and stop the dump truck. I was then pulled out from under the wheel by the driver.
0: Her injuries included a severely damaged left leg that she feared would be lost, as well as a broken pelvis, internal bleeding, and a lacerated spleen. Kwan says after 9 surgeries, doctors were surprised by the speed of her recovery. She's now trying to live her life to the fullest. Still to come, we'll have a look at the busy border wait times. It's 8:39.
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0: 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I know it's Memorial Day over there, Kevin. How are those border wait times?
1: Still busy southbound here, Anthony. 45 minutes to an hour at Peace Arch. 30 to 45 at Pacific Crossing. 20 to 30 at Aldergrove. 5 to 10 at Sumas. Northbound, it's not too bad. You got a 5 to 10 minute wait at all crossings, including commercial trucks. You can find the latest border wait times anytime at vancouver.citynews.ca/border. Anthony?
0: Thank you very much, Kevin. In a minute, your traffic and weather together on the ones. We'll start around the North Shore, the Ironworkers Bridge. It's 840.
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0: 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Kevin, what's happening on the Ironworkers Bridge?
1: Well, there is a delay getting to the Ironworkers Bridge here, Anthony, around Highway 1 near Lynn Valley as you're heading southbound. Looking like there's something going on there, Star Pound 11:30. Now, we do know that there will be work going on. This will start at 10, but get ready for this. As you're going Highway 1 towards Lynn Valley Creek Park, there will be some lane closures to expect. There's some road work tonight that is on the schedule. And of course, as you continue on Highway 1, you are experiencing some delays westbound on Highway 1 from 256. As that road work has started from 216 to 264th, it's also scheduled from Clearbrook to Bradner Road, where I don't see any delays yet. And in Abbotsford on Highway 11 and Hazelwood. And there is also work scheduled on the Queensboro Bridge, not till between 9 and 9:30, though, but this will be southbound, will be the work, but lane closures in both directions. And remember, 6th Avenue from 18th to 20th, it's closed as well. So we'll be busy getting off that Queensboro Bridge. The Stella Wasson Bridge will be a great option for you. No work scheduled around there tonight. And your traffic is for Central City Fun Park, BC's largest indoor fun park with bowling, laser tag, mini golf, roller skating, family go-karts, and a giant arcade. Central City Fun Park in Surrey. As we look at the weather, we are looking at some showers and wet conditions tonight, and foggy skies as well. Low of 11 tonight, and start tomorrow morning with some fog, and then it will be sunny, though, as we continue through the day with a high of 18. Sunny skies on Wednesday and Thursday. Highs between 20 and 24 on Wednesday, and 19 and 24 on Thursday. It is currently 12 degrees in Vancouver. Anthony?
0: Thank you very much, Kevin. Coming up in a minute, we got your sports with Marcus. You know, Marcus, after game one between the Hurricanes and Canadians, I really saw that 1-17 record the Carolina Hurricanes.

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5: 12 degrees, mostly cloudy in Vancouver. Good evening. Thanks so much for joining us. I'm Anthony Atanasoff. Here's what's making news. I hit on scene after a woman was found dead in a mission home last night. It was around the area of Dutney Trunk Road and Harm Street around 1130. A man found inside with non-life-threatening injuries as well. A joint operation involving multiple Ontario police forces, border agents, the FBI, shutting down an international crime ring that's left South Asian business owners concerned and scared for years. Two of these captured suspects are also involved in BC. Still to come, the countdown on FIFA the World Cup. The city of Vancouver has unveiled its finalized human rights action plan. Details on those stories at the top of the hour. First, your sports. Sportsnet 650, the home of the Canucks. Here's Marcus Fitzgerald.
6: Anthony, we go to Montreal first, where we saw overtime for the second straight game between Carolina and the Habs. And for the second game in a row, the low-T magic for those Canes. Sebastian Aho scoring in the OT at 14:04. Heartbreak for Montreal. They were heavily outshot in this game, 38-13. But they had some bounces not bounce their way. I know that sounds very dumbed down, but it's true. They had a goal called back on an offside review. They had a couple of posts. There was maybe a too many men call in the Hurricanes that was missed. So they had their chances to pull this one out. But as we know, 13 shots on goal in a Eastern Conference final game is usually playing with fire on home ice, especially against a talented Carolina group. So the Hurricanes lead this series now 2-1. Game 4 is set for Wednesday in Montreal. Maybe a little desperation now for Marty St. Louis' group. Otherwise, it's down 3-1 going to Raleigh for Game 5 on Friday. Game 4 between Colorado and Vegas, that is set for tomorrow. The Golden Knights can advance to the Cup Final for the third time in their very short history. They're up 3-0 on the President's Trophy winners. The Avalanche are down, not quite out, but Nathan McKinnon's a bit banged up. Things have gone real sideways for Jared Bednar's crew in this series. You can catch that one tomorrow on Sportsnet. Memorial Cup up in Kelowna. The WHL rep, the Everett Silvertips, trailing the Kitchener Rangers late in the third. It is 6-2 for the OHL entry. In the NBA, the New York Knicks off to the NBA Finals for the first time since 1999. A long time. Knicks beat the Cavs 130-93 to sweep the Eastern Conference Finals. They will await the winner of the San Antonio OKC series. It's tied at 2. You can catch Game 5 tomorrow night, 5:30. On Sportsnet 360. 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
5: 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I'm Anthony Atanasov. A home in Surrey, the target of gunfire for the second time in little over a month.
10: Police were called to reports of the shooting around 12:30 p.m. yesterday. Sergeant

0: Lindsay Houghton speaks for the Surrey Police Service.
1: The residence at the time of the shots fired was occupied at the time. Fortunately, there were no injuries. Now, this is the same residence that was shot previously on April 13th of this year. And in that incident, Surrey Police Service investigated and was able to arrest one individual who has since been charged.
0: He says the shooting is believed to be extortion related. No one was hurt and no suspects have been arrested. I'm Sydney Parker.
2: Meantime, police in Vancouver asking for help after new evidence came out into a nearly four-year-old cold case. 1130's Ben Bugera reports. The VPD says a woman was found floating near an inflatable kayak by a tugboat crew off Spanish Banks in late September of 2022.
3: And what police are telling us is, while the woman has yet to be identified, forensic testing of pollen on her clothing was consistent with particles found in Seattle or Portland. Sergeant Adam Donaldson is with the VPD. He says police have a working theory the woman may have came off a container ship, but don't know what circumstances may have led her to come to Vancouver.
4: It's a lead, right? It's one piece of evidence. We don't want to get tunnel vision. We want to chase down that lead, but we've gone almost 4 years with none. So we have one here. So that's what we're going to reach out and try and use to identify her.
3: He says someone may have reported the woman missing, but it could have been in a jurisdiction not connected to the International Police Database. Police believe she was in her 30s, and we have renderings of her face on our website, vancouver.citynews.ca. I'm Ben Bugera.
2: And Fraser Health says the service disruptions at Mission Memorial Hospital's ER will be in effect from 5 o'clock today until 8 o'clock tomorrow morning. It's due to physician staffing shortages. Emergency trained nurses will still be on site to support walking patients needing basic care. They'll also redirect those with urgent needs to a neighboring hospital. Your traffic and weather is next.
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10: From the 1130 Rogers Xfinity Internet Traffic Center, I'm Kevin Olin. Again, there is a delay on Highway 1, and it looks like this is a collision. Highway 1 westbound near Lynn Valley. Not sure which lane is blocked, but I do know that emergency crews have arrived. If you have an update on that, star pound 1130. There's also the work has started on Highway 1 in Langley from 216th to 264th. You can expect lane closures in both directions, and you are already dealing with a delay as you're going down 256. And, of course, Highway 1 from Clearbrook to Bradner Road as well. And in Abbotsford as well, on the Abbotsford Mission Highway, road work going on there as well. Get ready for the road work on the Queensboro Bridge, which causes a big delay overnight as they do that work southbound mid-span because there's lane closures in both directions and then ends up having delays in all directions. So take the Stella Wasson Bridge to go into New West or to Surrey tonight. 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As we look at the weather, we're looking at some showers and foggy conditions tonight. We will have a low of 11. Tomorrow, we're also expecting some showers as well. Tomorrow, we'll start with some fog patches in the morning, but sunshine as we continue through the day, a high of 18. It will be warmer for Wednesday and Thursday with highs between 20 and 24 on Wednesday and 19 and 24 on Thursday. But we are expecting a mix of sun and cloud and showers for Friday and a little cooler, a high of 17. It is currently 12 degrees in Vancouver.
2: This is 1130 News Radio. I'm Anthony Tanisov. Prime Minister Mark Carney was in Ontario this morning to talk about housing, but most of the questions he faced had to do with Alberta. One question in particular in this fall's referendum.
11: What do I think of the question?
12: Once again, the exact wording of which is, should Alberta remain a province of Canada or should the government of Alberta commence the legal process required under the Canadian Constitution to hold a binding provincial referendum on whether or not Alberta should separate from Canada? The Prime Minister says the feds are looking into it. But while the exact wording of the referendum question is reviewed and digested, a warning from the PM about what happened with Brexit and the idea that separation could help leverage negotiations.
11: It is often advanced that vote for this and it's a free option. Vote for this and we will strengthen our hand in a future negotiation. That is a very dangerous bluff.
12: He says 10 years after that vote, people in the UK are still trying to manage the results, largely being things they did not vote for. I'm Andrea Montgomery.
2: Meantime, India's Commerce and Industry Minister Piyush Goyal says Prime Minister Carney's recent visit to his country paved the way for a complete overhaul of the Canada-India relationship. Goyal's in Canada for meetings on trade and investment this week and met today with International Trade Minister Maninder Sidhu.
13: I think it completely changed the way Canada and India looked at each other. It has set in motion the pathway to a complete overhaul of this relationship, setting new agendas, new goals.
2: Goyal said before the meeting, the relationship between Canada and India will be important in the coming years. He said both countries are keen to reach a free trade agreement in 2026. And talks between the U.S. and Iran on a deal to end the war ongoing, while Iranians are seeking ways to restore public spirit.
14: That's the sound of live music, where more than 300 people have gathered at the Tehran Contemporary Art Museum with the hopes of restoring public spirit. As people seek moments of normalcy at home, diplomatic efforts continue behind the scenes. The U.S. and Iran appear to be closing in on a deal to end the war. Regional officials say the deal would gradually open the Strait of Hormuz and see the U.S. end its blockade of Iranian ports, easing a global energy crisis. The deal would also include sanctions relief and the release of frozen Iranian funds and end the fighting between Israel and Hezbollah in Lebanon. But other issues like Iran's missile program and the status of Iran's uranium enrichment appear to remain unaddressed. I'm Rika Ann Garcia.
2: Closer to home, the federal government will use $317 million budget allocation to add leased planes and helicopters to help provinces and territories respond to wildfires this summer. The government says 10 new firefighting planes and helicopters will boost national firefighting surge capacity by increasing provincial and territorial access to aircraft during periods of intense wildfire activity. Emergency Minister Eleanor Olszewski says wildfire agencies will be able to request the use of 4 air tankers, 1 spotter plane, and 5 heavy lift helicopters. And on the other hand, we'll look at reports of extreme heat overseas.
15: Parts of Europe are dealing with record-shattering heat. The UK broke its record for the hottest temperature recorded in May, 94.6 Fahrenheit.
16: It's too hot for me, even though I'm from Hong Kong, but that is a different level, I think.
17: How are you enjoying this?
18: No, I don't like it at all.
19: I don't like it. That's why he's sitting there in the shade.
15: The UK Health Security Agency issued its first Amber Health Alert of the year, warning of a possible rise in heat-related deaths. In France, 2 deaths were reported, possibly sports related. Menon Hubert in Paris says it's quite scary for the future because we're not even in summer yet, not even in June. I'm Ed Donahue.
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17: India's Commerce and Industry Minister Piyush Goyal says the Prime Minister Carney's recent visit to his country paved the way for a complete overhaul of the Canada-India relationship. Goyal's in Canada for meetings on trade and investment for this week, beginning today with a discussion of Canadian International Trade Minister Maninder Sidhu. Sidhu, for his part, says the countries have been engaging in what he calls WhatsApp diplomacy, that Canada will be sending a delegation to India to continue those kind of talks later this coming year. The CIBC has hired John Lee to lead the bank's digital asset section as the bank looks to create new strategies for areas such as cryptocurrencies. Lee, the most recently the head of digital strategies for Accenture, the appointment coming about 2 weeks after BMO hired Imran Ibrahim to lead the bank's digital assets section. Americans paying more for everything from gas to meat for the barbecue heading into the Memorial Day long weekend. Prices for travel, recreation, and food saw sharp increases, giving consumers headaches as the summer unofficially kicks off. TSX finishing the day off with a bang, higher by 359
18: Across BC,
17: points.
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2: Good evening. It's Monday, May 25th. Thanks for joining us. I'm Anthony Atanasov. Still 12 degrees and mostly cloudy. Let's make a news right now. The Integrated Homicide Investigation Team taking over the case of a woman found dead in a home in Mission late last night. Man found with non-life-threatening injuries as well.
0: A Joint Forces Extortion Task Force takes out an international criminal network targeting the South Asian business community in Peel. 17 people have been arrested.
27: Day one of the Western Premier's meeting sees David Eby and Danielle Smith butt heads over Alberta, putting separation to voters.
2: And sharing her story of recovery. She was involved in a crash nearly 2 years ago.
28: For the second straight night, things didn't bounce the Montreal Canadiens' way. We'll get into that and more. It's coming up in sports at 15.
17: The TSX sets a new high, then goes out and gains 359 points as the U.S. markets are closed for the Memorial Day long weekend. Business at 26.
2: 901. Let's go to your 1130 Rogers Xfinity Internet Traffic Center. 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
10: Good evening, Anthony. And we'll start on Highway 1 near Lena Valley. Now, the good news is there looked to be something going on westbound, but it appears to have cleared because I'm not seeing any delays on Highway 1 in Lynn Valley. That being said, we're preparing for them. There will be some work as you're going westbound on the around Lynn Valley, and that's starting at 10 p.m. The work has already started on Highway 1 from 216th to 264th, and you are noticing delays westbound, especially from 232nd back all the way to 256, and then, of course, on Highway 1 from Clearbrook Road to Bradner Road, and maybe a new problem eastbound as well as on Highway 1 around 216th. We're also getting ready for the work on the Queensborough Bridge. It will be southbound. It will be a lane closure in both directions. That starts usually between 9 p.m. and 9:30 p.m. and will go on until 5 a.m. And it may be a new problem on Highway 99 near Ladner Trunk Road in Delta. If you're still noticing something there, let me know at star or pound 1130. As for the weather, it is going to be a little wet and a little foggy tonight as well. We are expecting to have a low of 11. Tomorrow, we'll start with some fog in the morning and some sunshine as we continue through the day, a high of 18. Sunny skies on Wednesday, a high of 20. We are currently at 12 degrees in Vancouver. Anthony?
2: Thank you very much, Kevin. 1130 News Time, 903. An investigation underway after a woman was found dead last night in Mission. Mounties getting a 911 call about someone hurt inside a home near Harms and Dewdney Trunk Road. They found the woman dead inside, as well as a man with non-life-threatening injuries. Investigators tell us they both live there. City News was on the scene earlier today and noticed a for sale sign on the front lawn. Criminality has been deemed a factor in her death. IHIT now leading the case. An international criminal group has been dismantled in connection to an extortion. The scene earlier today and noticed a for sale sign on the front lawn. Criminality has been deemed a factor in her death. IHIT now leading the case. An international criminal group has been dismantled in connection to an extortion scheme targeting South Asian business owners in Peel. Two of those suspects are have ties to BC. Our Charlene Close has more on this landmark case.
1: The Joint Forces operation began in December of last year with Peel and Ontario Police, Canada Border Services, and the FBI. Peel Chief Nishan Duryapa says the criminal network known as Four Brothers was operating across jurisdictions without borders and is linked to multiple violent incidents.
3: Shootings, arsons, repeated threats, and extortion attempts.
1: Brampton Mayor Patrick Brown commends the work of Peel Police.
4: When there is an act of criminality, it's not if those behind this act will be caught, it's about when.
1: 17 people face a total of 106 criminal charges. 12 are from Brampton, one is from Surrey, BC, and one is from California. I'm Charlene Close.
2: And while most of them live in Brampton, two are actually from Metro Vancouver. 25-year-old Ravinder Singh and 21-year-old Jashunbir Singh live in Surrey. The group has been connected to two dozen incidents across BC, Ontario, and California, which saw more than 320 gunshots fired. Premier Eby pulling no punches as he joined his counterparts in Alberta for the Western Premier's meeting today.
27: Eby has been actively speaking out over Alberta Premier Danielle Smith's tactics on introducing a referendum on that province separating from Canada. That announcement coming after Smith and Mark Carney agreed to move forward on a bitumen pipeline project, which would extend to BC's shores.
7: And so I don't think this is about a pipeline project. This is about something else. And the impacts on British Columbia of that referendum question are serious and important, as they are for all Canadians. And so that's why it'll be a topic at the table.
27: Smith says with cooperative federalism, premiers have to work together to get their products to market, which includes access to tidewater. I'm Kyle Benning.
2: The city of Vancouver has issued a finalized human rights plan ahead of the FIFA World Cup next month. 1130's Reynaldo Suarez reports one change from the draft plan. Those who are unhoused will still be able to shelter in parks overnight.
8: The release of the final plan comes months after a preliminary version triggered concern from the downtown Eastside neighborhood advocates, many of which noted that it didn't promise to increase supports for people who are homeless. Sandra Singh is the deputy city manager in Vancouver.
9: People who are experiencing homelessness are still able to sleep overnight in erect their temporary shelters in parks overnight. That is not ending. As per our regular daily operations, we do require people to pack up for the daytime so that the park can be accessible to the whole community during the day.
8: Part of this final plan, the city now funding initiatives on the ground. It's giving service contracts to 10 organizations to spearhead community outreach for some of the most vulnerable populations, including the unhoused and sex workers. As for public safety, additional resources will also be placed in specific zones, such as along Falls Creek near Science World, leading up to each game, focusing on community-led patrols in place of police. I'm Reynaldo Suarez.
2: Meanwhile, Jerome Ibokwe speaks for the BC Civil Liberties Association and says the report lacks detail on how these new outreach programs will function.
11: Also, with confines to specificity, the city is saying that we've created funding for this, but we don't know exactly how that funding is being expanded and what kind of services these organizations are going to provide. How many number of people are they providing the services for? There are other options that we believe that could have served a larger number of populations.
2: He also worries if there will be enough outreach groups considering the amount of people who shelter outside the city. 11:30 news time, 9:07, mostly cloudy, 12 degrees. Coquitlam RCMP reporting a home invasion that happened on Nadina Drive near Chilco Drive last Friday. The elderly victim says he was asleep and woke to find a stranger in his home before he was physically assaulted and forcibly confined. Suspect allegedly stole the victim's cell phone, credit cards, and vehicle. Investigators say the suspect spoke to a neighbor before the attack and asked about the victim and his residence while claiming he was a tradesperson. Police are asking you to be on the lookout for a green 2022 Hyundai Kona. Full descriptions of the suspect in the missing car can be found on our website, vancouver.citynews.ca. A Richmond woman telling her story of recovery after almost losing her leg in a serious crash nearly 2 years ago. Julia Kwan was hit by a dump truck when she was crossing the street back in November of 2024. She says after 9 surgeries and 9 weeks in the hospital, she's still working through a lot of PTSD from the incident.
6: It took a long time, but I also got healed a lot faster than a lot of the doctors expected. So when I went to the hospital, I was in really bad shape. A paramedic told me that the only blood pressure that they could read for me was 43 over 28. So upon arriving at the hospital, it was an insane trauma situation.
2: She says recovery is deep and complex and encourages actively working to improve life, highlighting the value of mental health supports and making things a lot more manageable. Coming up in 30 seconds, we'll have a look at the ferry wait times. It's 9:09.
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10: 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We will start at Tawassa to Swords Bay. 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Tawassa to Duke Point, one more sailing tonight. That's at 10:45. 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And Horseshoe Bay to Departure Bay, also one more sailing tonight. 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Anthony?
2: Thank you very much, Kevin. Coming up in a minute, your traffic and weather together on the ones, starting on Highway 1 in Langley. It's 9:10.
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2: 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We go to your 11:30 Rogers Xfinity Internet Traffic Center. What's going on there on the Highway 1 Langley stretch?
10: Yeah, well, it's the road work going on Highway 1 from 216 to 264th here, Anthony. Especially westbound, you've got delays from 232nd back to 248th right now. But even eastbound, 216th, there may be something going on there. If there is, let me know at star pound 11:30. And also, the work is also going on Highway 1 between Clearbrook and Bradner Road in both directions, as well as in Abbotsford on the Mission, on the Abbotsford Mission border there, Highway 11 and Hazelwood. We'll head over to the border, actually, while we did the ferry report. Do need to talk about the border because it is still busy going southbound at Peace Arch and Pacific Crossing. You are looking at a 45-minute to an hour wait over there. Aldergrove and Sumaster currently a 5 to 10-minute wait. Of course, it was Memorial Day in the state, so that's why this long weekend has been busy at the border in both directions. And we're getting ready for work on the Queensboro Bridge. That will be starting here shortly as you're going southbound. There will be lane closures in both directions. As for the weather, it's going to be wet and a little foggy overnight as well. We have a low of 11. Tomorrow, that fog will start, but it should clear as we continue through the day. It's going to be a sunny sky. Skies overall, a high of 18. Sunny and warmer for Wednesday and Thursday, with highs between 20 and 24 on Wednesday and 19 and 24 on Thursday. It is currently 12 degrees in Vancouver. Anthony?
2: Thank you very much, Kevin. Coming up in a minute, we got your sports with Marcus.
28: 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We'll get into that and a little more. 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
2: 12 degrees, mostly cloudy in Vancouver. Good evening. Thanks so much for joining us. I'm Anthony Atanasoff. Here's what's making news. Integrated homicide investigation team on the scene. A woman found dead in a Mission home last night. It's at a home on duty, drunk in Harm Street, around 11:30 p.m. And a joint operation involving multiple Ontario police forces, border agents, and the FBI shut down an international crime ring that's left South Asian business owners concerned and scared for years. Two of those involved have connections to British Columbia. And a woman sharing her story of recovery involved in a crash nearly 2 years ago. Details on all those stories at the bottom of the hour. Of course, your sports with Sportsnet 650, the home of the Canucks. It's Marcus Fitzgerald.
28: A little more overtime heartbreak for the Montreal Canadiens. For the second straight night, they lose in the extra frame to the Carolina Hurricanes. A 3-2 win for the roadside as Sebastian Aho scores his fourth of the playoffs. Carolina opens up a 2-1 series lead in the Eastern Conference Final. Also, after heavily outshooting Montreal, 38-13, they have certainly playing with fire in this one. But they've got a chance to get back into it Wednesday for Game 4. It's a game that, yes, you'll be able to see on Sportsnet Colorado and Vegas on tap for Tuesday. Nathan MacKinnon banged up. The Avs, the President's Trophy winners, down 3-0 to Torts' crew. Vegas can punch their ticket to the Stanley Cup Final for the third time already in their short franchise history. As for the Vancouver Canucks, we're wondering when things will be announced, when things will be made official. Manny Malhotra's name is still out there for the potential next head coach of the hockey club. When that breaks, of course, we're going to let you know. Memorial Cup up in Kelowna this year. Everett Silvertips out of the dub, losing to the Kitchener Rangers on Monday night, 6-2. Canada Soccer, the club's roster list dropped on Monday. Alphonso Davies' name is on it. But the health of the Canadian star and the former Whitecap has been a hot topic as we get one day closer to this tourney. That hamstring problem will likely keep him out of Canada's first match on June the 12th in Toronto. Canadian manager Jesse Marsh getting a new four-year extension on Monday as well. In the NBA, the New York Knicks off to the NBA Finals, a blowout victory over the Cleveland Cavaliers. New York will await the winner of the OKC San Antonio series that resumes on Tuesday. It's tied at 2 games apiece. Sports at 15 and 45 past every hour anytime. Sportsnet.ca.
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2: You're listening to 1130 News Radio. I'm Anthony Atanasov. A home in Surrey, the target of gunfire for the second time in little over a month.
0: Police were called to reports of the shooting around 12:30 p.m. yesterday. Sergeant Lindsay Houghton speaks for the Surrey Police Service.
1: The residence at the time of the shots fired was occupied at the time. Fortunately, there were no injuries. Now, this is the same residence that was shot previously on April 13th of this year. And in that incident, Surrey Police Service investigated and was able to arrest one individual who has since been charged.
0: He says the shooting is believed to be extortion related. No one was hurt and no suspects have been arrested. I'm Sydney Parker.
2: Meantime, police in Vancouver asking for help after new evidence came out into a nearly four-year-old cold case. 1130's Ben Bugera reports. The VPD says a woman was found floating near an inflatable kayak by a tugboat crew off Spanish Banks in late September of 2022.
3: And what police are telling us is, while the woman has yet to be identified, forensic testing of pollen on her clothing was consistent with particles found in Seattle or Portland. Sergeant Adam Donaldson is with the VPD. He says police have a working theory the woman may have came off a container ship, but don't know what circumstances may have led her to come to Vancouver.
4: It's a lead, right? It's one piece of evidence. We don't want to get tunnel vision. We want to chase down that lead, but we've gone almost 4 years with none. So we have one here. So that's what we're going to reach out and try and use to identify her.
3: He says someone may have reported the woman missing, but it could have been in a jurisdiction not connected to the International Police Database. Police believe she was in her 30s, and we have renderings of her face on our website, vancouver.citynews.ca. I'm Ben Bugera.
2: And Fraser Health says the service disruptions at Mission Memorial Hospital's ER will be in effect from 5 o'clock today until 8 o'clock tomorrow morning. It's due to physician staffing shortages. Emergency trained nurses will still be on site to support walking patients needing basic care. They'll also redirect those with urgent needs to a neighboring hospital. Your traffic and weather is next.
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10: From the 1130 Rogers Xfinity Internet Traffic Center, I'm Kevin Olenek. Let's start at the border, especially busy at Peace Arch and Pacific Crossing this evening. 45 minutes to an hour southbound there. Aldergrove and Sumas are currently 5 to 10. Of course, this was Memorial Day today in the States, so a long weekend, people are heading back home. Road work has started, and you're seeing some delays on Highway 1 westbound through Langley from 232nd back all the way to 256. Remember, that work is from 216th to 264th in both directions, so that's why you're going to experience that. In addition to that, there is a delay eastbound at 216th, and that could be an incident. Please let me know at *#1130. Their work is about to get started on the Queensborough Bridge. It will be as you're going southbound, but the lane closures will be in both directions. 6th Avenue, remember, that's closed between 18th and 20th in both directions. So as you're going through the Queensborough Bridge, it will be busy. Take the Stella Washington Bridge going to and from New West or the Portman Bridge. Road sweeping will be going on Highway 15, and there's also road work on Highway 1 westbound near Lynn Valley that will have some lane closures through the evening. As we look at the weather, it will be wet and foggy overnight. We'll have a low of 11. Fog patches are expected to start the morning tomorrow, but it should be sunny overall. We'll have a high of 18. It will be warmer for Wednesday and Thursday, with highs between 20 and 24 on Wednesday and 19 and 24 on Thursday. A mix of sun and cloud on Friday, a high of 17. It is currently 12 degrees in Vancouver.
2: This is 1130 News Radio. I'm Anthony Atanasoff. Prime Minister Mark Carney was in Ontario this morning to talk about housing. But most of the questions he faced had to do with Alberta. One question in particular in this fall's referendum.
6: What do I think of the question?
8: Once again, the exact wording of which is, should Alberta remain a province of Canada or should the government of Alberta commence the legal process required under the Canadian Constitution to hold a binding provincial referendum on whether or not Alberta should separate from Canada? The Prime Minister says the feds are looking into it. But while the exact wording of the referendum question is reviewed and digested, a warning from the PM about what happened with Brexit and the idea that separation could help leverage negotiations.
6: It is often advanced that vote for this and it's a free option. Vote for this and we will strengthen our hand in a future negotiation. That is a very dangerous bluff.
8: He says 10 years after that vote, people in the UK are still trying to manage the results, largely being things they did not vote for. I'm Andrea Montgomery.
2: Meantime, India's Commerce and Industry Minister Piyush Goyal says Prime Minister Carney's recent visit to his country paved the way for a complete overhaul of the Canada-India relationship. Goyal's in Canada for meetings on trade and investment this week and met today with International Trade Minister Maninder Sidhu.
11: I think it completely changed the way Canada and India looked at each other. It has set in motion the pathway to a complete overhaul of this relationship, setting new agendas, new goals.
2: Goyal said before the meeting, the relationship between Canada and India will be important in the coming years. Said both countries are keen to reach a free trade agreement in 2026. And talks between the U.S. and Iran on a deal to end the war ongoing, while Iranians are seeking ways to restore public spirit.
12: That's the sound of live music, where more than 300 people have gathered at the Tehran Contemporary Art Museum with the hopes of restoring public spirit. As people seek moments of normalcy at home, diplomatic efforts continue behind the scenes. The U.S. and Iran appear to be closing in on a deal to end the war. Regional officials say the deal would gradually open the Strait of Hormuz and see the U.S. end its blockade of Iranian ports, easing a global energy crisis. The deal would also include sanctions relief and the release of frozen Iranian funds and end the fighting between Israel and Hezbollah in Lebanon. But other issues like Iran's missile program and the status of Iran's uranium enrichment appear to remain unaddressed. I'm Rika Ann Garcia.
2: Closer to home, the federal government will use $317 million budget allocation to add leased planes and helicopters to help provinces and territories respond to wildfires this summer. The government says 10 new firefighting planes and helicopters will boost national firefighting surge capacity by increasing provincial and territorial access to aircraft during periods of intense wildfire activity. Emergency Minister Eleanor Olszewski says wildfire agencies will be able to request the use of 4 air tankers, 1 spotter plane, and 5 heavy lift helicopters. And on the other hand, we'll look at reports of extreme heat overseas.
13: Parts of Europe are dealing with record-shattering heat. The UK broke its record for the hottest temperature recorded in May, 94.6 Fahrenheit.
14: It's too hot for me, even though I'm from Hong Kong, but that is a different level, I think.
15: How are you enjoying this?
16: No, I don't like it at all.
15: You don't like it, that's why you're sitting there in the shade.
13: The UK Health Security Agency issued its first Amber Health Alert of the year, warning of a possible rise in heat-related deaths. In France, 2 deaths were reported, possibly sports related. Menon Hubert in Paris says it's quite scary for the future because we're not even in summer yet, not even in June. I'm Ed Donahue.
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0: Pembina Pipeline Corporation going ahead with a $570 million Heartland Extraction Plant project. 750 million cubic feet per day straddle plant extracting natural gas liquids under Pembina's extraction rights on the Yellowhead Pipeline, expected to enter service in late 2029. It's also signed a long-term agreement at the Heartland project to supply Dow with ethane beginning in late 2029, scaling to 22,500 barrels per day by the end of 2030. Huawei announcing a new chip design approach that's going to be used for the first time this fall in its current smartphone chips has significant implications not only for NVIDIA, but also Apple's iPhone sales as well. European Union officials say that Europeans can expect oil and gas prices to remain above what they were before the Iran war for at least until the end of 2027. Higher energy prices, primarily responsible for driving inflation to a forecast at 3.1% for this year, 2.4% for 2027. TSX finishing the day off with a bang, higher by 300.
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5: Turtle tries it, scores!
1: It's all hands on deck for Colorado. Can they avoid the sweep and keep their season alive? You just have to watch the Stanley Cup playoffs. 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
2: Good evening. It's Monday, May 25th. Thanks for joining us. I'm Anthony Atanasov. In Vancouver, 12 degrees, but mostly cloudy. Here's what's making news right now. Homicide investigators in Mission after a woman was found dead in a home last night.
16: 17 people have been arrested in a violent extortion ring operating across Peel region. Investigators allege it was an organized criminal network with ties to the U.S.
19: David Eby standing his ground to Danielle Smith on Alberta soil.
20: This is a moment for us to come together.
2: Benny Rollins, a saxophonist and restless genius of jazz, has died at the age of 95.
21: Overtime magic for the Carolina Hurricanes in Quebec. They score and win and take a 2-1 series lead against the Habs. Sports at 45.
0: TSX finishing higher by 359 points as the U.S. sees Wall Street closed for the U.S. Memorial Day holiday. Business at 56.
2: 9:31. Let's go to your 11:30 Rogers Xfinity Internet Traffic Center. How's it looking on the roads right now, Kevin?
10: Well, the road work has started here, Anthony, and it has started on the Queensborough Bridge. As you are heading southbound is the work, but lane closures have started in both directions, and the delays have started on the Queensborough Bridge. So start right now. Just head over to the Stellawassen Bridge if you're trying to get to and from New West, or the Portman Bridge will also be an option for you. There are delays on Highway 1 through Langley, especially around from 256. And, of course, there is road work scheduled in that area, as it is on Highway 1 from Clearbrook to Bradner Road. And on Highway 11 Mission, that Abbotsford Mission area, a border in Hazelwood Avenue as well. We will head over to the border. I know we do have the border report coming up in about 10 minutes, but it is busy enough to the border to talk about a 30 to 45 minute wait at Peace Arch and 20 to 30 at Pacific Crossing. Remember, it was a long weekend for the states, and that's why you're seeing some delays southbound at the border. As for the weather, we are looking at some foggy skies and rain showers tonight, so do drive carefully wherever you're going. We will have a low of 11. Tomorrow we start with fog, but showers and some showers in the morning, but sunshine in the afternoon, a high of 18, and then sunny skies on Wednesday, highs between 20 and 24. It is currently 12 degrees in Vancouver. Anthony?
2: Thank you very much, Kevin. 11:30 news time, 9:33. Homicide investigators called in after a woman was found dead in Mission last night. Police say they were called out around 11:30 p.m. at a home on Dutney Trunk and Harm Street. The woman was found dead inside, along with a man who had non-life-threatening injuries. Both people lived at the home, and police say criminality has been deemed a factor in her death. City News visited the scene earlier today and saw a for sale sign on the front lawn. They say this is believed to be an isolated incident. Now to a shocking story from out of Ontario. 17 people facing more than 100 charges in connection with a joint investigation between Peel Police and the FBI. Two of those individuals have ties to British Columbia. The accused connected to a alleged criminal network that's targeted the South Asian business community.
3: Peel Police put together an extortion task force last December to deal with a wave of extortion attempts and violence. The victims, South Asian business owners. The team included provincial police, border guards, and the FBI. Peel's Deputy Police Chief Nick Milanovich says the criminal network known as Four Brothers operated in Peel, BC, and the U.S.
4: Their business model was based on fear. Their tools were violence, and their target was our community.
3: The suspects have been linked to 24 cases, including arson and multiple shootings that involve more than 300 rounds being discharged. The investigation is ongoing, and more arrests are expected. I'm Charlene Close.
2: While most of them live in Brampton, two are from Metro Vancouver. 25-year-old Ravinder Singh and 21-year-old Jashunveer Singh are from Surrey. The group's been connected to 24 incidents where more than 320 gunshots were fired. Premier Eby standing his ground on Alberta's decision to move forward with polling the public on separating from Canada. 11:30's Kyle Benning has more on what Eby had to say the first day of the Western Premier's meeting.
19: Eby not pulling any punches following his first meeting with his Western counterparts, noting the dangerous impacts of Alberta's referendum question in the fall.
7: To test the bonds of the country at a time when we need to stick together and fight hard, and when there are third parties that have stated very clearly that they want to make us the 51st state, or they want to break us up for parts, like, this is a moment for us to come together.
19: Alberta's premier announced she would push forward on asking voters whether they would like to remain in Federation or move forward with the steps to separate from the country. Earlier this year, a judge found Alberta neglected its duty to consult with First Nations in its bid to put the separation question to the public. I'm Kyle Benning.
2: City of Vancouver releasing its final human rights action plan ahead of next month's FIFA World Cup. 11:30's Reynaldo Suarez takes us through some of the changes critics say had been missing from the original draft.
17: The final version tries to bridge some of the gaps from the highly criticized February draft. The primary difference is operational specifics and funded community supports, whereas the earlier version relied almost entirely on existing bylaws and baseline laws. Sandra Singh is the deputy city manager in Vancouver.
18: So, for example, bringing in community service organizations to do some outreach outreach out in the neighborhood to connect with people that might be particularly vulnerable during a major international sporting event, for example, sex workers, women, people experiencing homelessness.
17: Meanwhile, the plan still heavily relies on 311 services for reporting human rights violations, which some argue still creates a barrier for the very marginalized populations most likely to experience harm. I'm Reynaldo Suarez.
2: And Jerome Ibokwe speaks for the BC Civil Liberties Association and says despite the changes, there could have been a bit more actionable commitment from the city.
22: We acknowledge that there has been a shift in tone from the city compared to what we had in the past. But I'm still saying that I don't think it goes far enough. It's quite limited in scope, and you get the sense that it's done in such a manner to assuage feelings and get everyone to stop speaking on this topic.
2: Says the report does not detail the number of outreach workers who will be on the ground and is skeptical there will be enough for the amount of people sheltering outside. 11:30 news time, 9:37, 12 degrees, mostly cloudy. Coquitlam RCMP looking for a suspect in a stolen vehicle after a home invasion last Friday. The elderly victim says he woke up in his home on Nadina Drive near Chilco Drive to a stranger inside. He was then assaulted and forcibly confined. The suspect allegedly stole the victim's cell phone, credit cards, and vehicle. Police adds they think the suspect spoke to a neighbor before the attack, asking about the victim and his residence, and claimed he was a tradesperson. Coquitlam RCMP are on the lookout for a green 2022 Hyundai Kona. And after a nine-week stay in hospital and nine different surgeries, a Richmond woman sharing her story after being critically injured in a crash. Julia Kwan was crossing the street when she was struck and caught in the wheels of a dump truck in November of 2024.
6: I thought I was going to lose my leg, to be honest. When the accident happened and I saw my leg, it was in really bad and horrific shape. So just upon seeing that, I knew that the recovery would be a long time.
2: She had a broken pelvis, internal bleeding, and a lacerated spleen, along with the damage to her leg. Kwan has now started a creative project called Dump Truck Goods, using humor as part of her coping and recovery. And a saxophonist who was called a restless genius of jazz has died. The tenor saxophonist was widely recognized as one of the most important and influential jazz musicians of all time. He recorded more than 60 albums as a band leader over a seven-decade career. A number of compositions, including this song, St. Thomas, have become jazz standards. It can also be heard on recordings by the Rolling Stones, including Slave and Waiting on a Friend. Coming up in 30 seconds, we'll have a look at the border wait times. It's 9:39.
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10: It is actually busy this evening here, Anthony, because it is a Memorial Day long weekend, remember, in the States. So people just still coming home back into the States. 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Aldergrove is currently a 5 to 10 minute wait southbound. Northbound, you are looking good. You've got a 5 to 10 minute wait at all crossings. But as always, you can find the latest border wait times anytime at vancouver.citynews.ca/border. Anthony?
2: Thank you very much, Kevin. In a minute, your traffic and weather together on the ones. We'll start on the Queensboro Bridge. It's 9:40.
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2: 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What's happening on the Queensboro, Kevin?
10: Well, it's that ongoing road work that has been going on for a good chunk of time here, Anthony. It started again. It starts at 9:30. Remember, it goes until 5 a.m. You got lane closures in both directions, and you've got delays in both directions. The Stella Wasson Bridge will be your option for you this evening. No work scheduled there. No work scheduled on Highway 17. There's work scheduled on Highway 1 from Langley and Abbotsford, Highway 1 from 216 to 264th, and and Highway 1 from Bradner Road to Clearbrook Road. In addition to that, you got work on Highway 11 in Abbotsford as well. Should mention that around Hazelwood Avenue. And then starting here in about 20 minutes or so, there's going to be some work on Highway 1 westbound near Lynn Valley, and that will be some lane closures to deal with over there as well. And as far as the Massey Tunnel, seeing no delays and no delays along the Alex Fraser Bridge. As for the weather, we are looking at some cloudy skies, showers, and foggy conditions tonight. So please drive carefully wherever you're going. Low of 11 tonight. Tomorrow, those fog patches will linger in the morning, but it should be sunny as we continue through the day, a high of 18. Sunny skies on Wednesday, highs between 20 and 24. Sunny skies on Thursday, highs between 19 and 24. It is currently 12 degrees in Vancouver. Anthony?
2: Thank you very much, Kevin. And coming up in a minute, we'll have your sports with Marcus Fitzgerald.
21: Overtime required once again for the Canes and the Habs. We'll get into that story from Game 3.

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1: 12 degrees and mostly cloudy in Vancouver. Good evening. Thanks so much for joining us. I'm Anthony Atanasov. Here's what's making news. I hit on scene after a woman was found dead in Mission last night. Duty truck in Harm Street. Around 11:30 p.m., a man with non-life-threatening injuries was also found inside in a joint operation involving multiple police forces has busted an international crime ring. It's left South Asian business owners concerned and scared for years. This happened in Ontario, but two suspects have ties to B.C. It's the first face-to-face standoff between B.C. and Alberta's premiers since they each met individually. The prime minister will have more on those stories at the top of the hour. Now to Sportsnet 650, your home of the Canucks. Here's Marcus Fitzgerald.
2: Sebastian Aho playing the hero for the Carolina Hurricanes. Second straight night. The Canes need overtime to get by the Montreal Canadiens, but they do so. It's a 3-2 final. Carolina takes a 2-1 series lead. The Canes also outshot Montreal 38-13 in this game. Montreal hoping to get a few more pucks on net for Wednesday's game four when they've got a chance to tie things back up at two games apiece. Colorado and Vegas coming up on Tuesday. The Avs beaten, bruised, maybe a little embarrassed, down 3-0 after blowing a 3-0 lead on Sunday night in a loss to the Golden Knights. Mark Stone and the Knights have an opportunity to get to the Stanley Cup Final for the third time in franchise history. And as we know, the Knights haven't been around all that long. Over to, not the Dub, but the Memorial Cup. Everett Silvertips out of the Dub, lost to the Kitchener Rangers on Monday night in Kelowna, a 6-2 final. In the NBA, Jalen Brunson and the New York Knicks off to the NBA Finals. They beat the Cleveland Cavaliers 130-93. The Knicks have been on a dominant run. They have won 11 straight playoff games, consecutive sweeps, and they've got three 20-plus point series clinching victories. They will now wait for about a week. They'll face the winner of the San Antonio OKC matchup. Game five of that series goes Tuesday on Sportsnet 360. It is tied at two games apiece. Baseball, the Mariners got it done against the A's. The Blue Jays lost to the Marlins 8-2. Sports at 15 and 45 past every hour, anytime. Sportsnet.ca.
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1: You're listening to 1130 News Radio. I'm Anthony Atanasov. A home in Surrey, the target of gunfire for the second time in little over a month.
8: Police were called to reports of the shooting around 12:30 p.m. yesterday. Sergeant Lindsay Houghton speaks for the Surrey Police Service.
9: The residence at the time of the shots fired was occupied at the time. Fortunately, there were no injuries. Now, this is the same residence that was shot previously on April 13th of this year. And in that incident, Surrey Police Service investigated and was able to arrest one individual who has since been charged.
8: He says the shooting is believed to be extortion related. No one was hurt and no suspects have been arrested. I'm Sydney Parker.
1: Meantime, police in Vancouver asking for help after new evidence came out into a nearly four-year-old cold case. 1130's Ben Bugera reports. The VPD says a woman was found floating near an inflatable kayak by a tugboat crew off Spanish Banks in late September of 2022.
10: And what police are telling us is, while the woman has yet to be identified, forensic testing of pollen on her clothing was consistent with particles found in Seattle or Portland. Sergeant Adam Donaldson is with the VPD. He says police have a working theory the woman may have came off a container ship, but don't know what circumstances may have led her to come to Vancouver.
11: It's a lead, right? It's one piece of evidence. We don't want to get tunnel vision. We want to chase down that lead, but we've gone almost 4 years with none. So we have one here. So that's what we're going to reach out and try and use to identify her.
10: He says someone may have reported the woman missing, but it could have been in a jurisdiction not connected to the International Police Database. Police believe she was in her 30s, and we have renderings of her

0: space on our website, vancouver.citynews.ca. I'm Ben Bugera.
1: And Fraser Health says the service disruptions at Mission Memorial Hospital's ER will be in effect from 5 o'clock today until 8 o'clock tomorrow morning. It's due to physician staffing shortages. Emergency trained nurses will still be on site to support walking patients needing basic care. They'll also redirect those with urgent needs to a neighboring hospital. Your traffic and weather is next.
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10: From the 1130 Rogers Xfinity Internet Traffic Center, I'm Kevin Olenek, and we will start in Richmond. There is a reported collision here on Number 4 Road and Williams Road, and emergency crews are on scene with delays in all directions. You do have some big delays to deal with if you're going to and from the Queensboro Bridge, especially as you're going northbound where you're back mid-span. Now, they are doing that work again, a southbound mid-span, installing that metal plate, so it's one lane in each direction, and that's going on until 5 a.m., so you can't expect those delays as we continue through the night and overnight. Take the Stella Wasson Bridge to get in and out of New West. Take the Porchman Bridge to get in and out of New West. Road sweeping will be going on around Highway 15 and Surrey in both directions, so watch for that. And then lots of work on Highway 1. What is currently going on Highway 1 from Langley from 216 to 264th and from Clearbrook Road to Bradner Road, but starting in about 10 minutes, Highway 1 near Lynn Valley as you're going westbound will also have some lane closures. As we look at the weather, it will be wet and there will be fog patches tonight as well, a low of 11. Fog patches are going to linger for Tuesday, but it will be sunny and a high of 18. Sunny and warmer for Wednesday and Thursday with highs between 20 and 24 for Wednesday and 19 and 24 for Thursday. A mix of sun and cloud and a little cooler for Friday, a high of 17. It is currently 12 degrees in Vancouver.
1: This is 1130 News Radio. I'm Anthony Atanasoff. Prime Minister Mark Carney was in Ontario this morning to talk about housing. But most of the questions he faced had to do with Alberta. One question in particular in this fall's referendum.
11: What do I think of the question?
12: Once again, the exact wording of which is, should Alberta remain a province of Canada or should the government of Alberta commence the legal process required under the Canadian Constitution to hold a binding provincial referendum on whether or not Alberta should separate from Canada? The Prime Minister says the feds are looking into it. But while the exact wording of the referendum question is reviewed and digested, a warning from the PM about what happened with Brexit and the idea that separation could help leverage negotiations.
11: It is often advanced that vote for this and it's a free option. Vote for this and we will strengthen our hand in a future negotiation. That is a very dangerous bluff.
12: He says 10 years after that vote, people in the UK are still trying to manage the results, largely being things they did not vote for. I'm Andrea Montgomery.
1: Meantime, India's Commerce and Industry Minister Piyush Goyal says Prime Minister Carney's recent visit to his country paved the way for a complete overhaul of the Canada-India relationship. Goyal's in Canada for meetings on trade and investment this week and met today with International Trade Minister Maninder Sidhu.
13: I think it completely changed the way Canada and India looked at each other. It has set in motion the pathway to a complete overhaul of this relationship, setting new agendas, new goals.
1: Goyal said before the meeting, the relationship between Canada and India will be important in the coming years. Said both countries are keen to reach a free trade agreement in 2026. And talks between the U.S. and Iran on a deal to end the war ongoing, while Iranians are seeking ways to restore public spirit.
14: That's the sound of live music, where more than 300 people have gathered at the Tehran Contemporary Art Museum with the hopes of restoring public spirit. As people seek moments of normalcy at home, diplomatic efforts continue behind the scenes. The U.S. and Iran appear to be closing in on a deal to end the war. Regional officials say the deal would gradually open the Strait of Hormuz and see the U.S. end its blockade of Iranian ports, easing a global energy crisis. The deal would also include sanctions relief and the release of frozen Iranian funds and end the fighting between Israel and Hezbollah in Lebanon. But other issues like Iran's missile program and the status of Iran's uranium enrichment appear to remain unaddressed. I'm Rika Ann Garcia.
1: Closer to home, the federal government will use $317 million budget allocation to add leased planes and helicopters to help provinces and territories respond to wildfires this summer. The government says 10 new firefighting planes and helicopters will boost national firefighting surge capacity by increasing provincial and territorial access to aircraft during periods of intense wildfire activity. Emergency Minister Eleanor Olszewski says wildfire agencies will be able to request the use of 4 air tankers, 1 spotter plane, and 5 heavy lift helicopters. And on the other hand, we'll look at reports of extreme heat overseas.
15: Parts of Europe are dealing with record-shattering heat. The UK broke its record for the hottest temperature recorded in May, 94.6 Fahrenheit.
16: Oh, it's too hot for me, even though I'm from Hong Kong, but that is a different level, I think.
17: How are you enjoying this?
18: No, I don't like it at all.
19: I don't like it. That's why he's sitting there in the shade.
15: The UK Health Security Agency issued its first Amber Health Alert of the year, warning of a possible rise in heat-related deaths. In France, 2 deaths were reported, possibly sports related. Menon Hubert in Paris says it's quite scary for the future because we're not even in summer yet, not even in June. I'm Ed Donahue.
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23: Pembina Pipeline Corporation going ahead with a $570 million Heartland Extraction Plant project, 750 million cubic feet per day straddle plant, extracting natural gas liquids under Pembina's extraction rights on the Yellowhead Pipeline, expected to enter service in late 2029. It's also signed a long-term agreement at the Heartland project to supply Dow with ethane beginning in late 2029, scaling to 22,500 barrels per day by the end of 2030. Huawei announcing a new chip design approach that's going to be used for the first time this fall in its Kirin smartphone chips has significant implications not only for NVIDIA, but also Apple's iPhone sales as well. European Union officials say that Europeans can expect oil and gas prices to remain above what they were before the Iran war for at least until the end of 2027. Higher energy prices, primarily responsible for driving inflation to a forecast at 3.1% for this year, 2.4% for 2027. TSX finishing the day off with a bang, higher by 359 points. This after it started the day in record territory. U.S. markets were closed for the Memorial Day holiday, and our dollar, 72.46 cents U.S. At the Business Center, I'm John Leatherby.
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0: 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Can they avoid the sweep and keep their season alive? 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
1: Good evening. It's Monday, May 25th. Thanks for joining us. I'm Anthony Atanasov. In Vancouver, still mostly cloudy, still 12 degrees. Here's what's making news right now. Integrated homicide investigation team called out to mission after a woman was found dead inside a home last night.
25: David Eby and Danielle Smith argue over separation and federalism on day one of the Western Premier's meeting.
26: A joint forces extortion task force takes out an international criminal network targeting the South Asian business community in Peel. 17 people have been arrested.
1: 9 weeks stay in hospital, 9 surgeries, a Richmond woman sharing her story, being critically injured in a crash.
25: Second straight night, things didn't bounce the Montreal Canadiens' way. We'll get into that and more. It's coming up in sports at 15.
23: Latinozac sets a new high, then goes out and gains 359 points as the U.S. markets are closed for the Memorial Day long weekend. Business at 26.
1: 10:01. Let's go to your 11:30 Rogers Xfinity Internet Traffic Center. Why don't we check in with Kevin Olnick?
10: Hey, we'll do that here, Anthony. Two problems in Richmond. One is on number 4 Road and Williams Road. I do believe that just cleared it a couple of moments ago. And the other one is on Shell Road and Westminster Highway. Delays as you're going southbound. Just got a call of a stalled bus eastbound in Vancouver. Marine Drive before Nelson. Actually, that's Burnaby area. It's a visual distraction. Action watch for delays. And we just got a report of a new collision on Highway 1 near number 3 Road as you are going. Make sure I got this right here. Looks like this is a westbound delay or eastbound delay, pardon me, star pound 11:30 if you have an update on that. Also, looking around here, you got the delays on Highway 1 from 216 to 264th for road work, as well as Highway 1 from Clearbrook Road to Bradner Road. And then delays on the Queensboro Bridge right now in both directions as they continue to install that metal plate as you're heading southbound. And you're about to experience delays on Highway 1 in Lynn Valley as they are about to start some road work from 10 p.m. until 4 a.m. As we look at the weather, it will be wet and there's some fog in the forecast as well. So drive carefully wherever you're going. Low of 11 tonight, fog patches in the morning tomorrow, and then some showers as well. A high of 18 and sunny skies on Wednesday, highs between 20 and 24. It is currently 12 degrees in Vancouver. Anthony?
1: Thank you very much, Kevin. 11:30 news time, 10:03. The integrated homicide investigation team on scene after a woman was found dead in a Mission home last night. Authorities called to a home on Dewdney Trunk Road in Harm Street around 11:30 p.m. They found the woman dead inside, along with a man who had non-life-threatening injuries. Both lived in the home, and evidence suggests criminality was involved in the woman's death. Anyone with info asked to contact IHIT. In a joint operation involving multiple Ontario police forces, border agents, and the FBI, shut down an international crime ring that's left many South Asian business owners concerned and scared for years. Officers say more than half of all recent shootings in Peel region are allegedly connected to extortion violence. Where Charlene Close has more on the violent gang at the center of it all and the connection to BC as well.
26: Investigators allege most of the 17 people arrested have ties to an international criminal network known as Four Brothers. Peel's Deputy Police Chief Nick Milanovich says the group targeted South Asian business owners and community members right across Peel, Canada, and the U.S.
27: 5 members or associates of the group have been arrested, significantly disrupting their ability to intimidate victims and carry out further violence within our communities.
26: The Joint Forces operation started last December, several businesses, including restaurants and trucking companies, were repeatedly targeted. Overall, the 17 suspects are accused in 24 cases, including arson and multiple shootings. I'm Charlene Close.
1: Most of the men who are linked to the Four Brothers gang reside in Brampton, but two are from Metro Vancouver. 25-year-old Ravinder Singh and 21-year-old Jashunbir Singh live in Surrey. The entire group is connected to two dozen incidents that saw more than 320 gunshots fired. It's the first face-to-face standoff between BC and Alberta's premiers since they each met individually with the Prime Minister. Despite being on prairie soil, David Eby looking to hash out any disagreements with Danielle Smith.
6: The premiers finding themselves on opposite ends of the argument of a pipeline running to BC's north coast. David Eby looking to sit down and hash out any issues with Danielle Smith following the push by the federal and Alberta governments to move forward on the energy project.
7: We've worked through many challenging issues. We've been able to sit at the same table despite disagreeing quite dramatically over the tanker ban off the north coast. And I hope that as premiers, we're able to engage on these issues together.
6: EB also looking to his colleagues to support his push against Danielle Smith's decision to move forward on a referendum, asking Albertans if they want to continue down the path of separation. I'm Kyle Benning.
1: With the countdown on to the FIFA World Cup, the city of Vancouver has unveiled its finalized human rights action plan. Our Reynaldo Suarez reports that this version tries to bridge some of the gaps from the highly criticized February draft.
8: Now, this final version attempts to shift from vague promises and monitoring to actionable funded initiatives on the ground. Sandra Singh is the deputy city manager in Vancouver.
9: We have about 10 organizations who have accepted service contracts with the city and who will be either doing that type of outreach, activating their spaces in a particular way in response to some of the concerns raised during our community engagement.
8: That outreach will look to connect with some of the most vulnerable in the city, including the unhoused and sex workers. Singh says the city will not force the homeless population to leave neighborhoods during the 7 World Cup games in the city, but day-to-day bylaw compliance work will continue, and most of the city will be what she calls business as usual. I'm Reynaldo Suarez.
1: And Jerome Ibokwe speaks for the BC Civil Liberties Association. It says while the changes are a step in the right direction, he feels they don't go nearly far enough.
11: There is no real substance to some of the adjustments that the city has made. Or rather, I would say that there is substance, but the substance is not large enough to account for the number of people who are sheltering outside, as the number of people who are going to be able to be accountable for some of the programs, expanded programs that the city is now offering.
1: He suggests overall the report still lacks specifics and doesn't list where the new funding for the new outreach is coming from. 11:30 news time, 10:07. It's 12 degrees and cloudy in Vancouver. Mounties in Coquitlam out with a warning after a dramatic home invasion on Friday. It happened on Dina Drive near Chilcote Drive. Police say an elderly man woke up to find a stranger in his home and was then assaulted and forcibly confined. The suspect allegedly took off with the man's cell phone, credit cards, and car. Mounties asking you to keep an eye out for a green 2022 Hyundai Kona. We have a description of the suspect on our website, vancouver.citynews.ca. And a woman sharing her story of recovery after she was involved in a crash nearly 2 years ago. Julia Kwan says she was struck by a dump truck on November 4th, 2024, after stepping out into a crosswalk.
12: I was kind of caught in the wheel of the dump truck, so the dump truck didn't realize that I was there right away and kept driving. And then once he realized, he started to pull back and stop the dump truck. I was then pulled out from under the wheel by the driver.
1: Her injuries included a severely damaged leg that she feared would be lost, as well as a broken pelvis, internal bleeding, and a lacerated spleen. Kwan says after 9 surgeries, doctors were surprised by the speed of her recovery, and she's now trying to live her life to the fullest. Coming up in about 30 seconds, we'll head over to the ferries. It's been a busy day at the border crossings. We'll take a look at the ferry wait times. We're nearing 10:09.
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1: Thank you very much, Kevin. In a minute, traffic and weather together on the ones. We'll start on the Queensboro Bridge. It's 1010.
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1: 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How's the Queensboro looking, Kevin?
10: It is a little busy right now here, Anthony, especially on the Burnaby side where you're back to Marine Way. Remember, they're doing that work, installing that metal plate southbound mid-span. So you got lane closures to deal with in both directions. So the Stella-Wasson Bridge, that will be your option. You're also seeing some delays on Highway 1 from 216 to 264th in both directions. Remember, road work going on in two different areas. Highway 1 from 216 to 264th and from Clearbrook Road to Bradner Road. Heading over to North Vancouver, getting ready for some work around Highway 1 westbound near Lynn Valley, which will have some lane closures as well. In Richmond, watch for a collision on Westminster Highway and Shell Road. This looks like this is southbound on Shell Road, which is where you're experiencing that delay. And we'll touch on the border because it continues to be busy as we continue here. Pacific Crossing is a 45-minute to an hour wait. Peace Arch, 20 to 30. Aldergrove, 5 to 10. As you're heading southbound. As for the weather, it will be wet and foggy as we continue through the night, so do drive carefully wherever you're going. Low of 11 tonight with more fog in the morning, but it shouldn't head to sunshine as we continue through the day, a high of 18. Sunny and warm for Wednesday and Thursday. Highs between 20 and 24 on Wednesday and 19 and 24 on Thursday. It is currently 12 degrees in Vancouver. Anthony?
1: Thank you very much, Kevin. Coming up in a minute, your sports with Marcus.
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1: Cloudy in Vancouver. Good evening. Thanks so much for joining us. I'm Anthony Tanisov. Here's what's making news. Integrated homicide investigation team taking over the case of a woman found dead in a home in Mission late last night. An international criminal group dismantled in connection to an extortion scheme targeting South Asian business owners in Peel Region 2. Of those suspects have connections to BC. The city of Vancouver issuing a finalized human rights plan ahead of the FIFA World Cup next month. First reports with Sportsnet 650, the home of the Canucks. Here's Marcus Fitzgerald.
25: A little more overtime heartbreak for the Montreal Canadiens. For the second straight night, they lose in the extra frame to the Carolina Hurricanes. A 3-2 win for the roadside as Sebastian Aho scores his fourth of the playoffs. Carolina opens up a 2-1 series lead in the Eastern Conference Final, also after heavily outshooting Montreal 38-13. The Habs certainly playing with fire in this one, but they've got a chance to get back into it Wednesday for Game 4. It's a game that, yes, you'll be able to see on Sportsnet Colorado and Vegas on tap for Tuesday. Nathan MacKinnon banged up. The Habs, the President's Trophy winners, down 3-0 to Torts' crew. Vegas can punch their ticket to the Stanley Cup Final for the third time already in their short franchise history. As for the Vancouver Canucks, we're wondering when things will be announced, when things will be made official. Manny Malhotra's name is still out there for the potential next head coach of the hockey club. When that breaks, of course, we're going to let you know. Memorial Cup up in Kelowna this year. Everett Silvertips out of the dub, losing to the Kitchener Rangers on Monday night, 6-2. Canada Soccer, the club's roster list dropped on Monday. Alfonso Davies' name is on it. But the health of the Canadian star and the former Whitecap has been a hot topic as we get one day closer to this tourney. That hamstring problem will likely keep him out of Canada's first match on June the 12th in Toronto. Canadian manager Jesse Marsh getting a new four-year extension on Monday as well. In the NBA, the New York Knicks off to the NBA Finals, a blowout victory over the Cleveland Cavaliers. New York will await the winner of the OKC San Antonio series that resumes on Tuesday. It's tied at 2 games apiece. Sports at 15 and 45 past every hour anytime. Sportsnet.ca.
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1: You're listening to 1130 News Radio. I'm Anthony Atanasov. A home in Surrey, the target of gunfire for the second time in little over a month.
20: Police were called to reports of the shooting around 12:30 p.m. yesterday. Sergeant Lindsay Houghton speaks for the Surrey Police Service.
21: The residence at the time of the shots fired was occupied at the time. Fortunately, there were no injuries. Now, this is the same residence that was shot previously on April 13th of this year. And in that incident, Surrey Police Service investigated and was able to arrest one individual who has since been charged.
20: He says the shooting is believed to be extortion related. No one was hurt and no suspects have been arrested. I'm Sydney Parker.
1: Meantime, police in Vancouver asking for help after new evidence came out into a nearly four-year-old cold case. 1130's Ben Bugera reports. The VPD says a woman was found floating near an inflatable kayak by a tugboat crew off Spanish Banks in late September of 2022.
22: And what police are telling us is, while the woman has yet to be identified, forensic testing of pollen on her clothing was consistent with particles found in Seattle or Portland. Sergeant Adam Donaldson is with the VPD. He says police have a working theory the woman may have came off a container ship, but don't know what circumstances may have led her to come to Vancouver.
23: It's a lead, right? It's one piece of evidence. We don't want to get tunnel vision.
2: division. We want to chase down that lead, but we've gone almost 4 years with none. So we have one here. So that's what we're going to reach out and try and use to identify her.
22: He says someone may have reported the woman missing, but it could have been in a jurisdiction not connected to the International Police Database. Police believe she was in her 30s, and we have renderings of her face on our website, vancouver.citynews.ca. I'm Ben Bugera.
1: And Fraser Health says the service disruptions at Mission Memorial Hospital's ER will be in effect from 5 o'clock today until 8 o'clock tomorrow morning. It's due to physician staffing shortages. Emergency trained nurses will still be on site to support walking patients needing basic care. They'll also redirect those with urgent needs to a neighboring hospital. Your traffic and weather is next.
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10: From the 1130 Rogers Xfinity Internet Traffic Center, I'm Kevin Olenek, and road work is causing some detours for you, especially as you're going down the Queensboro Bridge, especially delayed southbound on the Burnaby side, as well as on the New West side, as they are installing that middle plate as you're heading southbound midspan, but there is lane closures in both directions, and traffic control is on scene. Ultimately, if you take the Stella Wasson Bridge or the Portman Bridge, those will be good alternates for you. Lots of work on Highway 1, which includes on Highway 1 and Lynn Valley in the North Shore as you're going westbound. Lane closures are expected over there. And Highway 1 from 216 to 264th, and Highway 1 from Clearbrook Road to Bradner Road. Heading into Richmond, a report of a collision on Shell Road and Westminster Highway. Watch for delays southbound on Shell Road, with emergency crews on scene. As we look at the weather, it will be wet and it will be foggy for the remainder of the night, and we'll have a low of 11. Those fog patches are expected to continue into Tuesday morning, and we'll have a sunny day, though, after that, high of 18. Sunny and warm for Wednesday and Thursday, with highs between 20 and 24 for Wednesday, and 19 and 24 for Thursday. A mix of sun and cloud and some showers on Friday. A little cooler as well, a high of 17. It is currently 12 degrees in Vancouver.
1: This is 1130 News Radio. I'm Anthony Atanasoff. Prime Minister Mark Carney was in Ontario this morning to talk about housing, but most of the questions he faced had to do with Alberta. One question in particular in this fall's referendum.
13: What do I think of the question?
17: Once again, the exact wording of which is, should Alberta remain a province of Canada, or should the government of Alberta commence the legal process required under the Canadian Constitution to hold a binding provincial referendum on whether or not Alberta should separate from Canada? The Prime Minister says the feds are looking into it. But while the exact wording of the referendum question is reviewed and digested, a warning from the PM about what happened with Brexit and the idea that separation could help leverage negotiations.
13: It is often advanced that vote for this and it's a free option. Vote for this and we will strengthen our hand in a future negotiation. That is a very dangerous bluff.
17: He says 10 years after that vote, people in the UK are still trying to manage the results, largely being things they did not vote for. I'm Andrea Montgomery.
1: Meantime, India's Commerce and Industry Minister Piyush Goyal says Prime Minister Carney's recent visit to his country paved the way for a complete overhaul of the Canada-India relationship. Goyal's in Canada for meetings on trade and investment this week and met today with International Trade Minister Maninder Sidhu.
23: I think it completely changed the way Canada and India looked at each other. It has set in motion the pathway to a complete overhaul of this relationship, setting new agendas, new goals.
1: Goyal said before the meeting, the relationship between Canada and India will be important in the coming years. He said both countries are keen to reach a free trade agreement in 2026. And talks between the U.S. and Iran on a deal to end the war ongoing, while Iranians are seeking ways to restore public spirit.
14: That's the sound of live music, where more than 300 people have gathered at the Tehran Contemporary Art Museum with the hopes of restoring public spirit. As people seek moments of normalcy at home, diplomatic efforts continue behind the scenes. The U.S. and Iran appear to be closing in on a deal to end the war. Regional officials say the deal would gradually open the Strait of Hormuz and see the U.S. end its blockade of Iranian ports, easing a global energy crisis. The deal would also include sanctions relief and the release of frozen Iranian funds and end the fighting between Israel and Hezbollah in Lebanon. But other issues like Iran's missile program and the status of Iran's uranium enrichment appear to remain unaddressed. I'm Rika Ann Garcia.
1: Closer to home, the federal government will use $317 million budget allocation to add leased planes and helicopters to help provinces and territories respond to wildfires this summer. The government says 10 new firefighting planes and helicopters will boost national firefighting surge capacity by increasing provincial and territorial access to aircraft during periods of intense wildfire activity. Emergency Minister, Minister Eleanor Olszewski says wildfire agencies will be able to request the use of 4 air tankers, 1 spotter plane, and 5 heavy lift helicopters. And on the other hand, we'll look at reports of extreme heat overseas.
15: Parts of Europe are dealing with record-shattering heat. The UK broke its record for the hottest temperature recorded in May, 94.6 Fahrenheit.
16: It's too hot for me, even though I'm from Hong Kong, but that is a different level, I think.
18: How are you enjoying this?
19: No, don't like it at all.
24: I don't like it. That's why he's sitting there in the shade.
15: The UK Health Security Agency issued its first Amber Health Alert of the year, warning of a possible rise in heat-related deaths. In France, 2 deaths were reported, possibly sports related. Men on Hubert in Paris says it's quite scary for the future because we're not even in summer yet, not even in June. I'm Ed Donahue.
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30: Pembina Pipeline Corporation going ahead with a $570 million Heartland Extraction Plant project, 750 million cubic feet per day straddle plant, extracting natural gas liquids under Pembina's extraction rights on the Yellowhead Pipeline, expected to enter service in late 2029. It's also signed a long-term agreement at the Heartland project to supply Dow with ethane beginning in late 2029, scaling to 22,500 barrels per day by the end of 2030. Huawei announcing a new chip design approach that's going to be used for the first time this fall in its Curran smartphone chips has significant implications not only for NVIDIA, but also Apple's iPhone sales as well. European Union officials say that Europeans can expect oil and gas prices to remain above what they were before the Iran war for at least until the end of 2027. Higher energy prices, primarily responsible for driving inflation to a forecast at 3.1% for this year, 2.4% for 2027. TSX finishing the day off with a bang, higher by 359 points, this after it started the day in record territory. U.S. markets were closed for the Memorial Day holiday, and our dollar, 72.46 cents U.S. At the Business Center, I'm John Leatherby.
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1: Good evening. It's Monday, May 25th. Thanks for joining us. I'm Anthony Atanasov. Still 12 degrees and cloudy in Vancouver. Here's what's making news right now. The Integrated Homicide Investigation Team taking over the case of a woman found dead in a home in Mission. Late last night, a man found with non-life-threatening injuries.
22: A Joint Forces Extortion Task Force takes out an international criminal network targeting the South Asian business community in Peel. 17 people have been arrested.
25: Day one of the Western Premier's meeting sees David Eby and Danielle Smith butt heads over Alberta, putting separation to voters.
1: A woman sharing her story of recovery after she was involved in the crash 2 years ago.
31: More overtime magic for the Carolina Hurricanes in Quebec. They score and win and take a 2-1 series lead against the Habs. Sports at 45.
30: The TSX finishing higher by 359 points as the U.S. sees Wall Street closed for the U.S. Memorial Day holiday. Business at 56.
1: 10:31. Let's go to your 11:30 Rogers Xfinity Internet Traffic Center. Kevin, what's going on?
10: Well, we start on Highway 1 in Chilliwack, Abbotsford to Chilliwack here, Anthony, as there is a collision on Highway 1 eastbound near Number 3 Road that does have emergency crews on scene. It is the left lane that is blocked. And, of course, you got a lot of road work going on Highway 1 from 216 to 264th, as well as from Clearbrook and Bradner Road. And don't forget the work on the on Highway 11 or the Abbotsford Mission border around Hazelton Avenue. As we stay on Highway 1, as you go to the north shore, you'll notice some road work going on. Eyes are going westbound near Lynn Valley. Lane closures there. The Queensboro Bridge, also dealing with some road work. Southbound is where the work is, but you can expect delays in both directions. It is particularly slow if you're going from New West on Brown Stewardson Way, and it's going on until 5 a.m. You could take the Stella Watson Bridge or the Portman Bridge to get out of New West. No delays or work going on the Massey Tunnel, and no delays along the Alex Fraser Bridge. As for the weather, it is going to be foggy and wet as we continue overnight. We will have a low of 11. Tomorrow we'll start with some fog patches during the morning, and then it should clear as we continue through the afternoon, a high of 18. Sunny and warm for Wednesday, a high of 20. It is currently 12 degrees in Vancouver. Anthony?
1: Thank you very much, Kevin. 11:30 news time, 10:33. An investigation underway after a woman was found dead last night in Mission. Mounties got a 911 call about someone hurt inside a home near Harms and Dewdney Trunk Road. They found the woman dead inside, as well as a man with non-life-threatening injuries. Investigators tell us they both lived there. City News was on scene earlier today. Noticed a for sale sign on the front lawn. Criminality has been deemed a factor in her death. The Integrated Homicide Investigation Team now leading the case. An international criminal group has been dismantled in connection to an extortion scheme targeting South Asian business owners in Peel region, Ontario. Our Charlene Close has more on this landmark case. Some of those involved are also from Metro Vancouver.
22: The Joint Forces operation began in December of last year with Peel and Ontario Police, Canada Border Services, and the FBI. Peel Chief Nishan Duryapa says the criminal network known as Four Brothers was operating across jurisdictions without borders and is linked to multiple violent incidents.
3: Shootings, arsons, repeated threats, and extortion attempts.
22: Brampton Mayor Patrick Brown commends the work of Peel Police.
8: When there is an act of criminality, it's not if those behind this act will be caught, it's about when.
22: 17 people face a total of 106 criminal charges. 12 are from Brampton, one is from Surrey, BC, and one is from California. I'm Charlene Close.
1: While most of them live in Brampton, as mentioned, two are from Metro Vancouver. 25-year-old Ravinder Singh, 21-year-old Jashunbir Singh live in Surrey. The group's been connected to two dozen incidents across BC, Ontario, and California, which saw more than 320 gunshots fired. David Eby pulling no punches as he joined his counterparts in Alberta for the Western Premier's meeting today.
25: Eby has been actively speaking out over Alberta Premier Danielle Smith's tactics on introducing a referendum on that province separating from Canada. That announcement coming after Smith and Mark Carney agreed to move forward on a bitumen pipeline project, which would extend to BC's shores.
9: And so I don't think this is about a pipeline project. This is about something else. And the impacts on British Columbia of that referendum question are serious and important, as they are for all Canadians. And so that's why it'll be a topic at the table.
25: Smith says with cooperative federalism, premiers have to work together to get their products to market, which includes access to Tidewater. I'm Kyle Benning.
1: City of Vancouver has issued a finalized human rights plan ahead of the FIFA World Cup next month. 1130's Reynaldo Suarez reports one change from the draft plan. Those who are unhoused will still be able to shelter in parks overnight.
11: The release of the final plan comes months after a preliminary version triggered concern from the downtown Eastside neighborhood advocates, many of which noted that it didn't promise to increase supports for people who are homeless. Sandra Singh is the deputy city manager in Vancouver.
12: People who are experiencing homelessness are still able to sleep overnight in erect temporary shelters in parks overnight. That is not ending. As per our regular daily operations, we do require people to pack up for the daytime so that the park can be accessible to the whole community during the day.
11: Part of this final plan, the city now funding initiatives on the ground. It's giving service contracts to 10 organizations to spearhead community outreach for some of the most vulnerable populations, including the unhoused and sex workers. As for public safety, additional resources will also be placed in specific zones, such as along Falls Creek near Science World, leading up to each game, focusing on community-led patrols in place of police. I'm Reynaldo Suarez.
1: Jerome Ibokwe speaks for the BC Civil Liberties Association and says the report lacks detail on how these new outreach programs will function.
13: Also, with confines to specificity, the city is saying that we've created funding for this. But we don't know exactly how that funding is being expanded and what kind of services these organizations are going to provide. How many number of people are they providing the services for? There are other options that we believe that could have served a larger number of populations.
1: He worries if there will be enough outreach groups, considering the amount of people who shelter outside the city. 11:30 News Time is 10:36. It's a cloudy and 12 degrees. Coquitlam RCMP reporting a home invasion that happened on Nadina Drive near Chilco Drive last Friday. The elderly victim says she was asleep and woke to find a stranger in his home before he was physically assaulted and forcibly confined. Then the suspect allegedly stole the victim's cell phone, credit cards, and vehicle. Investigators say the suspect spoke to a neighbor before the attack and asked about the victim and his residence while claiming he was a tradesperson. Police are asking you to be on the lookout for a green 2022 Hyundai Kona. Full descriptions of the suspect and the missing vehicle can be found on our website, vancouver.citynews.ca. And Mounties in Maple Ridge say a driver is dead after a single vehicle crashed this afternoon. Police say a vehicle drove over a barrier and down an embankment near 274th and Lougheed Highway around 12:30. Despite life-saving measures, the driver was pronounced dead at the scene. Investigators believe this was a medical-related incident. And a Richmond woman telling her story of recovery after almost losing her leg in a serious crash nearly 2 years ago. Julia Kwan was hit by a dump truck when she was crossing the street back in November of 2024. She says after 9 surgeries and 9 weeks in the hospital, she's still working through a lot of PTSD from the incident.
14: It took a long time, but I also
4: got healed a lot faster than a lot of the doctors expected. So when I went to the hospital, I was in really bad shape. A paramedic told me that the only blood pressure that they could read for me was 43/28. So upon arriving at the hospital, it was an insane trauma situation.
1: She says recovery is deep and complex and encourages actively working to improve life, highlighting the value of mental health support in making things more manageable. Coming up in 30 seconds, we'll have another look at the border wait times. It's been busy throughout the day. It's now 10:39.
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10: Well, Pacific Crossing, still slow, Anthony. 45 minutes to an hour. Peace Arch, Alder Grove, Sumas, 5 to 10. Northbound, 5 to 10 minute wait at all crossings, including for commercial trucks. And, of course, as always, you can find the latest border wait times anytime at vancouver.citynews.ca/border. Anthony?
1: Thank you very much, Kevin. In a minute, your traffic and weather together on the ones. We'll head to Highway 1 in Chilliwack. It's 10:40.
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1: 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What's happening on Highway 1 in Chilliwack, Kevin?
10: Still dealing with a delay. Highway 1 eastbound at number 3 road here, Anthony, blocking the left lane with emergency crews on scene. So watch for that. You got a little, it's not a significant delay, but it is something at least you need to pass with caution. Road work continues on Highway 1 as well from 216 to 264th in Langley and also around the Clearbrook Bradner Road area, as well as on Highway 11 Abbotsford Mission area in Hazelwood Avenue. You could also expect some detours on Highway 1 as you're heading northbound towards Lynn Valley. Roadwork has already started with lane closures going on over there. You got delays at the Queensboro Bridge, especially as you're heading southbound, but it is one lane in each direction as they continue to work on the Queensboro Bridge, and that will go on until 5 a.m. Take the Stella Wasson Bridge or take the Portman Bridge to go in and out of New West this afternoon, as we are in the evening. As we look at the weather here, we are looking at foggy skies and wet conditions overnight, so please drive carefully wherever you're going. We will have a low of 11 tonight. For tomorrow, we're starting with some fog, but it should clear as we continue through the day. We'll have a high of 18. Sunny and warm for Wednesday and Thursday. We have a highs between 20 and 24 for Wednesday and 19 and 24 for Thursday. It is currently 12 degrees in Vancouver, Anthony.
1: Thank you very much, Kevin. Coming up in a minute, we'll have your sports with Marcus.
31: Overtime required once again for the Canes and the Habs. We'll get into that story from Game 3 in Montreal. It's coming up in just over 60 seconds.
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1: 12 degrees and cloudy in Vancouver. Good evening. Thanks so much for joining us. I'm Anthony Atanasov. Here's what's making news. Homicide investigators called in after a woman found dead in Mission last night. And 17 people facing more than 100 charges in connection with a joint investigation between Peel Police and the FBI. Two of those are from Metro Vancouver. Standing his ground on Alberta's decision to move forward, polling the public and separating from Canada. We'll have more on those stories at the top of the hour. Sports at 6.

0: On Tuesday, the Avs beaten, bruised, maybe a little embarrassed, down 3-0 after blowing a 3-0 lead on Sunday night in a loss to the Golden Knights. Mark Stone and the Knights have an opportunity to get to the Stanley Cup Final for the third time in franchise history. And as we know, the Knights haven't been around all that long. Over to, not the Dub, but the Memorial Cup. Everett Silvertips out of the Dub, lost to the Kitchener Rangers on Monday night in Kelowna, 6-2 final. In the NBA, Jalen Brunson and the New York Knicks off to the NBA Finals. They beat the Cleveland Cavaliers 130-93. The Knicks have been on a dominant run. They have won 11 straight playoff games, consecutive sweeps, and they've got 3 20-plus point series-clinching victories. They will now wait for about a week. They'll face the winner of the San Antonio OKC matchup. Game 5 of that series goes Tuesday on Sportsnet 360. It is tied at 2 games apiece. Baseball, the Mariners got it done against the A's. The Blue Jays lost to the Marlins 8-2. Sports at 15 and 45 past every hour anytime. Sportsnet.ca.
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5: You're listening to 1130 News Radio. I'm Anthony Atanasov. A home in Surrey, the target of gunfire for the second time in little over a month.
6: Police were called to reports of the shooting around 12:30 p.m. yesterday. Sergeant Lindsay Houghton speaks for the Surrey Police Service.
7: The residence at the time of the shots fired was occupied at the time. Fortunately, there were no injuries. Now, this is the same residence that was shot previously on April 13th of this year. And in that incident, Surrey Police Service investigated and was able to arrest one individual who has since been charged.
6: He says the shooting is believed to be extortion related. No one was hurt and no suspects have been arrested. I'm Sydney Parker.
5: Meantime, police in Vancouver asking for help after new evidence came out into a nearly four-year-old cold case. 1130's Ben Bugera reports. The VPD says a woman was found floating near an inflatable kayak by a tugboat crew off Spanish Banks in late September of 2022.
8: And what police are telling us is, while the woman has yet to be identified, forensic testing of pollen on her clothing was consistent with particles found in Seattle or Portland. Sergeant Adam Donaldson is with the VPD. He says police have a working theory the woman may have came off a container ship, but don't know what circumstances may have led her to come to Vancouver.
9: It's a lead, right? It's one piece of evidence. We don't want to get tunnel vision. We want to chase down that lead, but we've gone almost 4 years with none. So we have one here. So that's what we're going to reach out and try and use to identify her.
8: He says someone may have reported the woman missing, but it could have been in a jurisdiction not connected to the International Police Database. Police believe she was in her 30s, and we have renderings of her face on our website, vancouver.citynews.ca. I'm Ben Bugera.
5: And Fraser Health says the service disruptions at Mission Memorial Hospital's ER will be in effect from 5 o'clock today until 8 o'clock tomorrow morning. It's due to physician staffing shortages. Emergency trained nurses will still be on site to support walking patients needing basic care. They'll also redirect those with urgent needs to a neighboring hospital. Your traffic and weather is next.
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1: From the 1130 Rogers Xfinity Internet Traffic Center, I'm Kevin Olenek, and we will start on Highway 1 in Chilliwack. As you're heading eastbound, watch for a collision around number 3 road that is blocking the left lane. There are crews on scene. Roadwork continues on Highway 1 from 216 to 264th in both directions, as well as it's scheduled from Clearbrook Road to Bradner Road. Also, on Highway 1 in North Vancouver, just as you're getting off the Ironworkers Bridge westbound, there will be work around that Lynn Valley area with lane closures as well. You are experiencing delays on the Queensborough Bridge, especially as you're heading southbound, but it is one lane in each direction as they continue to do the work there, installing that metal plate southbound. The Portman Bridge or the Stellawassen Bridge will be good options for you. And at the border, it is getting a lot better overall, but you're still dealing with a 45-minute to an hour wait southbound at Pacific Crossing. If you're off to Seattle tomorrow, by the way, you've got a mix of sun and cloud and a high of 16. Bellingham showers and a high of 17. As for the weather here, we're expecting fog patches and wet conditions overnight, a low of 11. Fog patches to start Tuesday, but it should clear as we continue through the day. We will have a high of 18. Sunny and warm for Wednesday and Thursday with highs between 20 and 24 on Wednesday. 19 and 24 on Thursday. A mix of sun and cloud and a little cooler on Friday, a high of 17. It is currently 12 degrees in Vancouver.
2: This is 1130 News Radio. I'm Anthony Atanasoff. Prime Minister Mark Carney was in Ontario this morning to talk about housing, but most of the questions he faced had to do with Alberta. One question in particular in this fall's referendum.
3: What do I think of the question?
4: Once again, the exact wording of which is, should Alberta remain a province of Canada, or should the government of Alberta commence the legal process required under the Canadian Constitution to hold a binding provincial referendum on whether or not Alberta should separate from Canada? The Prime Minister says the feds are looking into it. But while the exact wording of the referendum question is reviewed and digested, a warning from the PM about what happened with Brexit and the idea that separation could help leverage negotiations.
3: It is often advanced that vote for this and it's a free option. Vote for this and we will strengthen our hand in a future negotiation. That is a very dangerous bluff.
4: He says 10 years after that vote, people in the UK are still trying to manage the results, largely being things they did not vote for. I'm Andrea Montgomery.
2: Meantime, India's Commerce and Industry Minister Piyush Goyal says Prime Minister Carney's recent visit to his country paved the way for a complete overhaul of the Canada-India relationship. Goyal's in Canada for meetings on trade and investment this week and met today with International Trade Minister Maninder Sidhu.
5: I think it completely changed the way Canada and India looked at each other. It has set in motion the pathway to a complete overhaul of this relationship, setting new agendas, new goals.
2: Goyal said before the meeting, the relationship between Canada and India will be important in the coming years. Said both countries are keen to reach a free trade agreement in 2026. And talks between the U.S. and Iran on a deal to end the war ongoing, while Iranians are seeking ways to restore public spirit.
6: That's the sound of live music, where more than 300 people have gathered at the Tehran Contemporary Art Museum with the hopes of restoring public spirit. As people seek moments of normalcy at home, diplomatic efforts continue behind the scenes. The U.S. and Iran appear to be closing in on a deal to end the war. Regional officials say the deal would gradually open the Strait of Hormuz and see the U.S. end its blockade of Iranian ports, easing a global energy crisis. The deal would also include sanctions relief and the release of frozen Iranian funds and end the fighting between Israel and Hezbollah in Lebanon. But other issues like Iran's missile program and the status of Iran's uranium enrichment appear to remain unaddressed. I'm Rika Ann Garcia.
2: Closer to home, the federal government will use $317 million budget allocation to add leased planes and helicopters to help provinces and territories respond to wildfires this summer. The government says 10 new firefighting planes and helicopters will boost national firefighting surge capacity by increasing provincial and territorial access to aircraft during periods of intense wildfire activity. Emergency Minister, Eleanor Olszewski says wildfire agencies will be able to request the use of 4 air tankers, 1 spotter plane, and 5 heavy lift helicopters. And on the other hand, we'll look at reports of extreme heat overseas.
7: Parts of Europe are dealing with record-shattering heat. The UK broke its record for the hottest temperature recorded in May, 94.6 Fahrenheit.
8: It's too hot for me, even though I'm from Hong Kong, but that is a different level, I think.
9: How are you enjoying this?
10: I don't like it at all.
11: You don't like it, that's why he's sitting there in the shade.
7: The UK Health Security Agency issued its first Amber Health Alert of the year, warning of a possible rise in heat-related deaths. In France, two deaths were reported, possibly sports-related. Men on Hubert in Paris says it's quite scary for the future because we're not even in summer yet, not even in June. I'm Ed Donahue.
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18: Pembina Pipeline Corporation going ahead with a $570 million Heartland Extraction Plant project, 750 million cubic feet per day straddle plant, extracting natural gas liquids under Pembina's extraction rights on the Yellowhead Pipeline, expected to enter service in late 2029. It's also signed a long-term agreement at the Heartland project to supply Dow with ethane beginning in late 2029, scaling to 22,500 barrels per day by the end of 2030. Huawei announcing a new chip design approach that's going to be used for the first time this fall in its current smartphone chips has significant implications not only for NVIDIA, but also Apple's iPhone sales as well. European Union officials say that Europeans can expect oil and gas prices to remain above what they were before the Iran war for at least until the end of 2027. Higher energy prices, primarily responsible for driving inflation to a forecasted 3.1% for this year, 2.4% for 2027. TSX finishing the day off with a bang, higher by 359 points, this after it started the day in record territory. U.S. markets were closed for the Memorial Day holiday, and our dollar, 72.46 cents U.S. At the Business Center, I'm John Leatherby.
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2: Deal or no deal? It's not clear as President Trump offers another take on negotiations with Iran.
21: The president repeatedly talking up a deal with Iran, but after weeks of war, an agreement between the U.S. and Iran appears as elusive as ever.
22: They're never going to have a nuclear weapon, and they know that. They know that.
23: But Iran again contradicting U.S. claims, saying many of the issues have been dealt with, but a signed agreement isn't imminent. And crucially, it's not discussing its nuclear program.
2: It was ABC's chief foreign correspondent, Ian Pannell.
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2: Hello, Vancouver and Calgary. Thanks so much for joining us. I'm Anthony Atanasov. Here's what's making news. Homicide investigators in Mission after a woman was found dead in a home on a Sunday night.
3: 17 people have been arrested in a violent extortion ring operating across Peel region. Investigators allege it was an organized criminal network with ties to the U.S.
9: David Eby standing his ground to Danielle Smith on Alberta soil.
10: This is a moment for us to come together.
24: A woman and child are rushed to hospital following yet another crash at a well-known intersection northeast of the city.
25: Carolina Hurricanes now two wins away from a trip to the Stanley Cup final. The Colorado Avalanche hoping to push the Golden Knights back to Denver. We'll get into that. Sports at 15.
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26: From the 1130 Rogers Xfinity Internet Traffic Center, I'm Kevin Olenek. A watch for a collision on Highway 1 in your as you're heading from Abbotsford to Chilliwack. This is eastbound near number 3 road. It is blocking the left lane with emergency crews on scene. You are also dealing with a lot of road work on Highway 1 from 216 to 264th, as well as from Clearbrook Road to Bradner Road. Also, as you're going on Highway 1 through North Vancouver, you will notice some delays as you're heading to Lynn Valley because of some road work going on there. Lane closures and traffic control will be on scene. As for the weather, we're expecting foggy skies and rainy conditions tonight. We'll have a low of 11. Tuesday, we'll start with fog patches, but it should be a sunny day overall, a high of 18. Sunny and warm for Wednesday, highs between 20 and 24. And more sunshine on Thursday, highs between 19 and 24.
2: Investigators, homicide called in after a woman was found dead in Mission Sunday night. Police say they were called around 11:30 p.m. at a home on Dewdney Trunk and Harm Street. The woman was found dead inside along with a man who had non-life-threatening injuries. Both people lived at the home, and police say criminality has been deemed a factor in her death. City News visited the scene earlier Monday and saw for sale sign on the front lawn. Don't you say it's believed this to be an isolated incident. And now to a shocking story from Peel. 17 people facing more than 100 charges in connection with a joint investigation between Peel police and the FBI. The accused connected to an alleged criminal network that's targeted the South Asian business community.
3: Peel police put together an extortion task force last December to deal with a wave of extortion attempts and violence. The victims, South Asian business owners. The team included provincial police, border guards, and the FBI. Peel's deputy police chief, Nick Milanovich, says the criminal network known as Four Brothers operated in Peel, BC, and the U.S.
27: Their business model was based on fear. Their tools were violence, and their target was our community.
3: The suspects have been linked to 24 cases, including arson, and multiple shootings that involve more than 300 rounds being discharged. The investigation is ongoing, and more arrests are expected. I'm Charlene Close.
2: Well, most of the men live in Brampton. Two are from Metro Vancouver, 25-year-old Ravinder Singh and 21-year-old Jashunbir Singh from Surrey. The group has been connected to 24 incidents. More than 320 gunshots were fired. And David Eby standing his ground on Alberta's decision to move forward with polling the public on separating from Canada. Our Kyle Benning has more on what Eby had to say at the first day of the Western Premier's meeting.
9: Eby not pulling any punches following his first meeting with his Western counterparts, noting the dangerous impacts of Alberta's referendum question in the fall.
10: To test the bonds of the country at a time when we need to stick together and fight hard, and when there are third parties that have stated very clearly that they want to make us the 51st state or they want to break us up for parts, like, this is a moment for us to come together.
9: Alberta's premier announced she would push forward on asking voters whether they would like to remain in Federation or move forward with the steps to separate from the country. Earlier this year, a judge found Alberta neglected its duty to consult with First Nations in its bid to put the separation question to the public. I'm Kyle Benning.
2: Now let's head to Calgary, where we asked you how you feel about the fall separation referendum. A new Angus Street Institute poll shows more Albertans say they want Alberta to remain in Canada. Although 35% say this will support moving towards a separation referendum in the fall.
4: Angus Reid's senior research associate John Rowe says the wording of the referendum question may be part of the reason.
5: We asked Albertans whether or not they felt that the question was confusing. Half of Albertans say, yeah, you know, this question isn't very clear.
4: Rowe adds that when Albertans were asked a simpler question about whether the province should leave Canada or stay, support for remaining in Canada climbed to 67%. The survey also found 2 in 5 people thinks we gain leverage with Ottawa by having this discussion, although they may not necessarily want to leave Canada.
5: There is like a certain belief among Albertans that being able to even just go down the path towards a future referendum, provide the province with a bargaining chip with Ottawa for future negotiations on things like pipelines and energy policy.
4: Rowe says the most interesting result from the survey was a poll that found 56% of Albertans believe Premier Daniel Smith has handled the separation issue poorly.
5: A lot of people in Alberta are questioning her motivations for holding this referendum, and I think a lot of people, 2 in 5, say it's because she only wants to stay in power, that her motivation is to keep her party together, to keep the UCP in charge in legislatures.
4: He adds support for separation is strongest in rural Alberta, while both Calgary and Edmonton still show a majority opposed to moving towards separation. I'm Ariel O'Shea.
2: There's been another serious collision at a rural intersection northeast of Calgary.
24: A semi and an SUV collided at Highway 9 and 564 east of Delacour around 10:45 this morning. Stuart Berdeau with Alberta Paramedic Health, formerly EMS, says 2 people were injured.
6: At this time, we have transported 1 adult by STARS to hospital in serious and potentially life-threatening condition, and 1 child has been transported by ground ambulance to the Children's in stable and what's believed to be non-life-threatening condition.
24: STARS confirming a woman in her 30s was airlifted to Foothills Hospital. This is the same intersection where 2 people died and 3 were sent to hospital back on Mother's Day. The Alberta government told 660 News at the time the intersection is in line for improvements, including a roundabout, and an engineering consultant was in the process of being hired. I'm Todd Kaufman.
2: And the province out with another measles warning for the city. They say there was possible exposure for anyone at the emergency area of the Foothills Medical Clinic on May 21st from 2:30 to about 5:30 in the morning. Also, anyone at the emergency section of the Children's Hospital from the morning to afternoon of May 21st and the late afternoon to evening of the 22nd may have also been exposed. Anyone who attended these locations at any of these times was born in or after 1970 and has fewer than 2 documented doses of measles containing vaccine or has never had measles disease, may be at risk. If you think you're affected, you're urged to call the measles hotline before visiting any health center. And back to Vancouver, where the city's released its final human rights action plan ahead of next month's FIFA World Cup. Our Reynaldo Suarez takes us through some of the changes critics say have been missing from the original draft.
7: The final version tries to bridge some of the gaps from the highly criticized February draft. The primary difference is operational specifics and funded community supports, whereas the earlier version relied almost entirely on existing bylaws and baseline laws. Sandra Singh is the deputy city manager in Vancouver.
8: So, for example, bringing in community service organizations to do some outreach outreach out in the neighborhood to connect with people that might be particularly vulnerable during a major international sporting event, for example, sex workers, women, people experiencing homelessness.
7: Meanwhile, the plan still heavily relies on 311 services for reporting human rights violations, which some argue still creates a barrier for the very marginalized populations most likely to experience harm. I'm Reynaldo Suarez.
2: Jerome Igbokwe speaks for the BC Civil Liberties Association and says despite the changes, there could have been a more actionable commitment from the city.
11: We acknowledge that there has been a shift in tone from the city compared to what we had in the past. But I'm still saying that I don't think it goes far enough. It's quite limited in scope, and you get the sense that it's done in such a manner to assuage feelings and get everyone to stop speaking on this topic.
2: He says the report doesn't detail the number of outreach workers who will be on the ground. He's skeptical there will be enough amount of people sheltering outside. In Coquitlam, RCMP looking for a suspect in a stolen vehicle after a home invasion on last Friday. The elderly victim says he woke up in his home on Nadina Drive near Chilco Drive to a stranger inside. He was then assaulted and forcibly confined. The suspect allegedly stole the victim's cell phone, credit cards, and vehicle. Police said they think the suspect spoke to a neighbor before the attack, asking about the victim and his residence, and claimed he was a tradesperson. Coquitlam RCMP on the lookout for a green 2022 Hyundai Kona. And after a 9-week stay in hospital and 9 different surgeries, Richmond woman sharing her story after being critically injured in a crash. Julia Kwan was crossing the street. She was struck and caught in the wheels of a dump truck in November of 2024.
13: I thought I was going to lose my leg, to be honest. When the accident happened and I saw my leg, it was in really bad and horrific shape. So just upon seeing that, I knew that the recovery would be a long time.
2: After a 9-week stay in hospital and 9 different surgeries, a Richmond woman sharing her story. Or rather, she had a broken pelvis, internal bleeding and lacerated spleen, along with damage to her legs. She's now started a creative project, some humor, sim spin to her situation called Dump Truck Goods, as a way of coping and recovery. Coming up in a minute, we'll have your traffic and weather. It's now 11:10, 12:10 Mountain.
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26: From the 1130 Rogers Xfinity Internet Traffic Center, I'm Kevin Olenek. Work continues on the Queensboro Bridge. The work is southbound mid-span. Lane closures in both directions, which means you'll have a delay coming from Richmond and getting off the Queensboro Bridge on the Burnaby side and the New West side. You could take the Selawasan Bridge, or you could take the Portman Bridge. Remember, you've also got the work going on 6th Avenue from 18th to 20th. In Surrey, road sweeping will be going on around Highway 15 in both directions. As we look at the weather, we are looking at some foggy skies and wet conditions overnight, so do drive carefully wherever you're going. I have a low of 11. For tomorrow, we'll start with fog, but as we continue through the day, it should be sunny with highs of 18. We're expecting warmer days for Wednesday as well as for Thursday. We'll have a high of 20 to 24 on Wednesday and 19 to 24 on Thursday.
2: You're listening to News Radio. A spill of contaminated water at an Alberta mines causing upset among environmentalists. So while the drive continues in hopes of banning new coal mining on the Rockies' eastern slopes.
16: The case reported May 7th, mine wastewater filled with coal sediment had spilled into the Lovett River in the Edson area, a berm collapsing from melting ice, and the company behind it, Prairie Mines, was fined millions for another spill in 2013. And according to Alberta activist and country singer Corb Lund, this new case, further proof why change is needed.
17: The fines are too low. The fines should be high enough they put the company out of business, but they're not.
16: And as for the immediate impact, Wesley Bell with the Canadian Parks and Wilderness Society notes that trout are already at risk in the province, and this certainly doesn't help.
18: Sounds frivolous. Oh, the water gets a little bit cloudy, but if it's a big event that's it's cloudy for a fairly long period of time and the trout can't hunt, they obviously can't eat.
16: The energy regulator says the sediment release was stopped shortly after the incident was reported. They are monitoring the situation. Meanwhile, Lund says things are looking good as to gathering signatures as the deadline looms next month, but they have yet to do a signature count. I'm Darren Rathwell.
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2: Hello, Vancouver and Calgary. Thanks so much for joining us. I'm Anthony Atanasoff. Here's what's making news. The integrated homicide investigation team was on scene after a woman was found dead in Mission Sunday night. A joint operation involving multiple Ontario police forces, border agents, and the FBI have shut down an international crime ring that has left South Asian business owners concerned and scared for years. First face-to-face standoff between BC and Alberta's premiers. They each met individually with the Prime Minister. We'll have details on all those stories at the bottom of the hour. But your sports with Sportsnet Radio, it's Marcus Fitzgerald.
1: Back-to-back overtime victories for the Carolina Hurricanes. Is this the year that Rod Brendamore's crew gets over the hump in the East and gets to the Stanley Cup Final? We can start asking those questions now because thanks to those back-to-back overtime victories, Carolina is now two wins away from the big dance. They take a 2-1 series lead thanks to that goal in overtime by Sebastian Aho, his fourth of the playoffs. Canadians were heavily outshot in this one. There were a few breaks they didn't get. There was a too many men call that maybe should have been blown down, but wasn't. But at any rate, 13 shots on home ice in a playoff game likely doesn't get it done, as we know. So we can see game four on Wednesday between these two. Montreal might be a little bit desperate by the time we get there. Colorado and Vegas is set for Tuesday. The Avs, real desperate. Down three games to these Golden Knights, and Nathan MacKinnon a little bit banged up as well. Vegas can clinch a spot in the Stanley Cup Final for the third time already in franchise history. Speaking of clinching spots in the finals, how about the New York Knicks in the NBA? Another blowout victory to close the series. They beat the Cleveland Cavaliers 130-93. They sweep the Eastern Conference Finals. The Knicks have won 11 straight ball games, and they've got three 20-plus point victories in closeout scenarios in this postseason. They're on an all-time heater. We'll see if it will continue in the NBA Finals. They've got a long layoff here. The Finals don't start till June the 3rd. They wait the winner of the San Antonio OKC series. Sports at 15 and 45 past every hour anytime. Sportsnet.ca.
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2: You're listening to 1130 News Radio. I'm Anthony Atanasov. A home in Surrey, the target of gunfire for the second time in little over a month.
25: Police were called to reports of the shooting around 12:30 p.m. yesterday. Sergeant Lindsay Houghton speaks for the Surrey Police Service.
27: The residence at the time of the shots fired was occupied at the time. Fortunately, there were no injuries. Now, this is the same residence that was shot previously on April 13th of this year. And in that incident, Surrey Police Service investigated and was able to arrest one individual who has since been charged.
25: He says the shooting is believed to be extortion related. No one was hurt and no suspects have been arrested. I'm Sydney Parker.
2: Meantime, police in Vancouver asking for help after new evidence came out into a nearly four-year-old cold case. 1130's Ben Bugera reports. The VPD says a woman was found floating near an inflatable kayak by a tugboat crew off Spanish Banks in late September of 2022.
29: And what police are telling us is while the woman has yet to be identified, forensic testing of pollen on her clothing was consistent with particles found in Seattle or Portland. Sergeant Adam Donaldson is with the VPD. He says police have a working theory the woman may have came off a container ship, but don't know what circumstances may have led her to come to Vancouver.
30: It's a lead, right? It's one piece of evidence. We don't want to get tunnel vision. We want to chase down that lead, but we've gone almost 4 years with none. So we have one here. So that's what we're going to reach out and try and use to identify her.
29: He says someone may have reported the woman missing, but it could have been in a jurisdiction not connected to the International Police Database. Police believe she was in her 30s, and we have renderings of her face on our website, vancouver.citynews.ca. I'm Ben Bugera.
2: And Fraser Health says the service disruptions at Mission Memorial Hospital's ER will be in effect from 5 o'clock today until 8 o'clock tomorrow morning. It's due to physician staffing shortages. Emergency trained nurses will still be on site to support walking patients needing basic care. They'll also redirect those with urgent needs to a neighboring hospital. Your traffic and weather is next.
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26: From the 1130 Rogers Xfinity Internet Traffic Center, I'm Kevin Olenek. Lots of road work in Vancouver as well. You got the Broadway Subway Project, Broadway from Quebec to Maine. You've got that going on West Broadway as well. Around Granville, Burrard, and Oak, you've got lane closures to be aware of. East Columbia and 2nd, the intersection is blocked. It will be one lane in each direction, as well as a closure for FIFA. It will be one of many to deal with as we get closer to the event. This is as you're getting off the Canby Bridge from Pacific to Carroll. As we look at the weather, it will be wet and foggy overnight. We will have a low of 11. For tomorrow, more fog to start the day, but it should be sunny as we continue through the day, a high of 18. Warmer for Wednesday and Thursday, high of 20 to 24 on Wednesday, 19 to 24 on Thursday, and a mix of sun and cloud on Friday, a little cooler, a high of 17.
2: This is 1130 News Radio. I'm Anthony Atanasoff. Prime Minister Mark Carney was in Ontario this morning to talk about housing, but most of the questions he faced had to do with Alberta. One question in particular in this fall's referendum.
8: What do I think of the question?
9: Once again, the exact wording of which is, should Alberta remain a province of Canada or should the government of Alberta commence the legal process required under the Canadian Constitution to hold a binding provincial referendum on whether or not Alberta should separate from Canada? The Prime Minister says the feds are looking into it. But while the exact wording of the referendum question is reviewed and digested, a warning from the PM about what happened with Brexit and the idea that separation could help leverage negotiations.
8: It is often advanced that vote for this and it's a free option. Vote for this and we will strengthen our hand in a future negotiation. That is a very dangerous bluff.
9: He says 10 years after that vote, people in the UK are still trying to manage the results, largely being things they did not vote for. I'm Andrea Montgomery.
2: Meantime, India's Commerce and Industry Minister Piyush Goyal says Prime Minister Carney's recent visit to his country paved the way for a complete overhaul of the Canada-India relationship. Goyal's in Canada for meetings on trade and investment this week and met today with International Trade Minister Maninder Sidhu.
10: I think it completely changed the way Canada and India looked at each other. It has set in motion the pathway to a complete overhaul of this relationship, setting new agendas, new goals.
2: Goyal said before the meeting, the relationship between Canada and India will be important in the coming years. He said both countries are keen to reach a free trade agreement in 2026. And talks between the U.S. and Iran on a deal to end the war ongoing, while Iranians are seeking ways to restore public spirit.
11: That's the sound of live music, where more than 300 people have gathered at the Tehran Contemporary Art Museum with the hopes of restoring public spirit. As people seek moments of normalcy at home, diplomatic efforts continue behind the scenes. The U.S. and Iran appear to be closing in on a deal to end the war. Regional officials say the deal would gradually open the Strait of Hormuz and see the U.S. end its blockade of Iranian ports, easing a global energy crisis. The deal would also include sanctions relief and the release of frozen Iranian funds and end the fighting between Israel and Hezbollah in Lebanon. But other issues like Iran's missile program and the status of Iran's uranium enrichment appear to remain unaddressed. I'm Rika Ann Garcia.
2: Closer to home, the federal government will use $317 million budget allocation to add leased planes and helicopters to help provinces and territories respond to wildfires this summer. The government says 10 new firefighting planes and helicopters will boost national firefighting surge capacity by increasing provincial and territorial access to aircraft during periods of intense wildfire activity. Emergency Minister Eleanor Olszewski says wildfire agencies will be able to request the use of 4 air tankers, 1 spotter plane, and 5 heavy lift helicopters. And on the other hand, we'll look at reports of extreme heat overseas.
0: Parts of Europe are dealing with record-shattering heat. The UK broke its record for the hottest temperature recorded in May, 94.6 Fahrenheit.
13: Oh, it's too hot for me, even though I'm from Hong Kong, but that is a different level, I think.
14: How are you enjoying this?
15: No, I don't like it at all.
16: I don't like it. That's why he's sitting there in the shade.
0: The UK Health Security Agency issued its first Amber Health Alert of the year, warning of a possible rise in heat-related deaths. In France, 2 deaths were reported, possibly sports related. Menon Hubert in Paris says it's quite scary for the future because we're not even in summer yet, not even in June. I'm Ed Donahue.
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31: Pembina Pipeline Corporation going ahead with a $570 million Heartland Extraction Plant project. 750 million cubic feet per day straddle plant extracting natural gas liquids under Pembina's extraction rights on the Yellowhead Pipeline, expected to enter service in late 2029. It's also signed a long-term agreement at the Heartland project to supply Dow with ethane beginning in late 2029, scaling to 22,500 barrels per day by the end of 2030. Huawei announcing a new chip design approach that's going to be used for the first time this fall in its current smartphone chips has significant implications not only for NVIDIA, but also Apple's iPhone sales as well. European Union officials say that Europeans can expect oil and gas prices to remain above what they were before the Iran war for at least until the end of 2027. Higher energy prices, primarily responsible for driving inflation to a forecast at 3.1% for this year, 2.4% for 2027. TSX finishing the day off with a bang, higher by 359 points. This after it started the day in record territory. U.S. markets were closed for the Memorial Day holiday, and our dollar, 72.46 cents U.S. At the Business Center, I'm John Leatherby.
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2: Thanks so much for joining us. I'm Anthony Atanasoff. Here's what's making news. Integrated homicide investigation team called out to Mission, BC, after a woman was found dead inside a home on Sunday night.
15: David Eby and Danielle Smith argue over separation and federalism at day one of the Western Premier's meeting.
20: Another serious collision at a rural intersection northeast of Calgary, this time sending a woman and child to hospital.
21: A new poll suggests although more people do want to stay in Canada, support for separation remains high, with 35% backing a future referendum.
22: A little overtime magic again for the Carolina Hurricanes. They haven't pushed the Habs to the brink yet, but they can do that on Wednesday. We'll get into that and more coming up in sports at 45.
2: We'll have all those stories and more coming up in a minute, but first your traffic and weather.
26: From the 1130 Rogers Xfinity Internet Traffic Center, I'm Kevin Olenek, and we will start in on Highway 1 eastbound near Number 3 Road. I got word that that collision on Number 3 Road has cleared, but now there is a new problem. There is a vehicle fire, has the right lane blocked eastbound before Number 3 Road. There are now emergency crews on scene. This is actually a bigger delay than the earlier collision was. And then you also have a road work on Highway 1 from 260 to 264th, as well as from Clearbrook Road to Bradner Road. And don't forget the work that is actually going on in Abbotsford on the Abbotsford Mission border in Hazelwood Avenue in both directions. As we look at the weather, we are looking at some foggy skies and wet conditions overnight, a low of 11. For tomorrow, we'll start with some fog patches, but it should clear as we continue through the day. We'll have a high of 18. Warmer conditions are expected for Wednesday and Thursday, with a highs between 20 and 24 for Wednesday and 19 and 24 for Thursday.
2: The Integrated Homicide Investigation Team on scene after a woman was found dead in Mission on Sunday night. Members were called to a home on Dewdney Trunk Road in Harm Street at around 11:30 p.m. They found the woman dead inside along with the man who had non-life-threatening injuries. Both lived in the home, and evidence suggests criminality was involved in the woman's death. Anyone with information is asked to contact IHIT. In a joint operation involving multiple Ontario police forces, border agents, and the FBI, has shut down an international crime ring. It's left South Asian business owners concerned and scared for years. Officers say more than half of all recent shootings in Peel region allegedly connected to extortion violence. That were Charlene Close is more on the violent gang at the center of it all.
23: Investigators allege most of the 17 people arrested have ties to an international criminal network known as Four Brothers. Peel's Deputy Police Chief Nick Milanovich says the group targeted South Asian business owners and community members right across Peel, Canada, and the U.S.
25: Five members or associates of the group have been arrested, significantly disrupting their ability to intimidate victims and carry out further violence within our communities.
23: The Joint Forces operation started last December. Several businesses, including restaurants and trucking companies, were repeatedly targeted. Overall, the 17 suspects are accused in 24 cases, including arson and multiple shootings. I'm Charlene Close.
2: And most of the men who were linked to the Four Brothers gang reside in Brampton, but two are from Metro Vancouver. 25-year-old Ravinder Singh and 21-year-old Jashunbir Singh live in Surrey. The entire group's connected to two dozen incidents that saw more than 320 gunshots fired. It's the first face-to-face standoff between BC and Alberta's premiers since they each met individually with the Prime Minister. Despite being on prairie soil, David Eby looking to hash out any disagreements with Danielle Smith.
15: The premiers finding themselves on opposite ends of the argument of a pipeline running to BC's north coast. David Eby looking to sit down and hash out any issues with Danielle Smith following the push by the federal and Alberta governments to move forward on the energy project.
27: We've worked through many challenging issues. We've been able to sit at the same table despite disagreeing quite dramatically over the tanker ban off the north coast. And I hope that as premiers, we're able to engage on these issues together.
15: He'd be also looking to his colleagues to support his push against Danielle Smith's decision to move forward on a referendum, asking Albertans if they want to continue down the path of separation. I'm Kyle Benning.
2: And now let's go to Alberta, where the first survey is out since the premier announced her government will be moving forward with a fall referendum. The Angus Reid Institute poll suggests while most Albertans still want to remain in Canada, support for Alberta separation remains significant.
0: The survey found 35% would vote yes to beginning the process towards a future separation referendum this fall, while 60% would vote no. Here's Angus Reid Senior Research Associate John Rowe.
4: But if we did have a future referendum on leaving or staying in Canada, only 30% said they would vote to leave. So I think more interest in holding a referendum generally on whether or not we should have a referendum in the future than those who would actually say, yeah, you know what, I want the province to leave.
0: The poll also found growing dissatisfaction with Premier Danielle Smith's handling of the issue. Half of respondents say Smith should resign, including one in five past UCP voters.
4: I think speaks to the difficulties that Danielle Smith has to navigate this situation, where she has quite a few people in the UCP party, quite a few members and voters who are saying, yeah, you know what, I'm on board with separation. Quite a few of the members and voters also are not.
0: And what happens next if voters reject the referendum question this fall?
4: 70% say that they believe that the separatists will never accept the results of a referendum. So I think it kind of points to maybe that people are believing that this is never going to be the end of it, regardless of what happens in the fall referendum or future referendums if they had come to pass.
0: Half of respondents also say the wording of the question was confusing, including a significant amount of UCP voters. I'm Arielle O'Shea.
2: There's been another serious crash at a troublesome intersection east of Calgary.
5: Alberta paramedic health officer Stuart Bordeaux tells us what happened.
6: At about 10:45 this morning, Alberta paramedic health responded to the intersection of Highway 564 and Highway 9 for reports of a motor vehicle collision. On arrival, our paramedics determined a collision had occurred between an SUV and a semi-trailer truck.
5: A woman in her 30s was airlifted by STARS in serious condition, and a child transported by ground ambulance to the Children's Hospital with non-life-threatening injuries. No word yet on what led to the crash. This is the same intersection where two people were killed back on Mother's Day, with nearby residents saying it's been a problem for years. Following the crash on May the 10th, the Alberta government's transportation department said a roundabout is being worked on for the intersection, and they were in the process of hiring an engineering consultant. I'm Todd Kaufman.
2: There's another measles alert for Calgary. The province says those who are at the emergency area at Foothills Hospital in the early morning of May 21st may have been exposed. Also, anyone in the emergency department of the Children's Hospital in the Northwest from the morning to afternoon of the 21st and the afternoon and evening of the 22nd may also have been exposed. Individuals who were at those locations during those times are warned to look out for symptoms. If you think you're affected, you're asked to call the measles hotline before going to any health facility. Let's go back to Vancouver with the countdown on to the FIFA World Cup. The city has unveiled its finalized human rights action plan. Our Reynaldo Suarez reports this version tries to bridge some of the gaps from the highly criticized February draft.
7: Now, this final version attempts to shift from vague promises and monitoring to actionable funded initiatives on the ground. Sandra Singh is the deputy city manager in Vancouver.
8: We have about 10 organizations who have accepted service contracts with the city and who will be either doing that type of outreach, activating their spaces in a particular way in response to some of the concerns raised during our community engagement.
7: That outreach will look to connect with some of the most vulnerable in the city, including the unhoused and sex workers. Singh says the city will not force the homeless population to leave neighborhoods during the 7 World Cup games in the city, but day-to-day bylaw compliance work will continue, and most of the city will be what she calls business as usual. I'm Reynaldo Suarez.
2: In the meantime, Jerome Ibokwe speaks for the BC Civil Liberties Association and says while the changes are a step in the right direction, he feels they don't go nearly far enough.
9: There is no real substance to some of the adjustments that the city has made. Or rather, I would say that there is substance, but the substance is not large enough to account for the number of people who are sheltering outside, as the number of people who are going to be able to be accountable for some of the programs, expanded programs that the city is now offering.
2: He suggests overall the report still lacks specifics and doesn't list where the new funding of the new outreach is coming from. Imagine Coquitlam out with a warning after a dramatic invasion on Friday, a home invasion. This one happened on Nadina Drive near Chilco Drive. Police say an elderly man woke up to find a stranger in his home. was then assaulted and forcibly confined. The suspect allegedly took off with the man's cell phone, credit cards, and car. Mountie's asking you to keep a keen eye out for a green 2022 Hyundai Kona. We have a description of the suspect on our website, vancouver.citynews.ca. A woman sharing her story of recovery after she was involved in a crash nearly 2 years ago. Julia Kwan says she was struck by a dump truck on November 4th, 2024, after stepping out into a crosswalk.
10: I was kind of caught in the wheel of the dump truck, so the dump truck didn't realize that I was there right away and kept driving. And then once he realized, he started to pull back and stop the dump truck. I was then pulled out from under the wheel by the driver.
2: Her injuries included a severely damaged leg that she feared would be lost, as well as a broken pelvis, internal bleeding, and a lacerated spleen. Kwan says after 9 surgeries, doctors were surprised by the speed of her recovery. She's now trying to live her life to the fullest. Coming up in a minute, we've got your traffic and weather. It's 1140, 1240 Mountain.
11: I'm sitting in a cafe, putting on lipstick, and then... Lipstick.
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11: Wait, what? 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A Samsung TV? 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
26: From the 1130 Rogers Xfinity Internet Traffic Center, I'm Kevin Olenek, and we will start on Highway 1 near Chilliwack. There was a collision eastbound on Number 3 Road in the left lane. That cleared, but now there is a vehicle fire eastbound on Number 3 Road that is blocking the right lane. Emergency crews are on scene. In Surrey, watch for a collision on King George Boulevard and 92nd Avenue. Delays in all directions there as well. And you are dealing with road work on Highway 1 westbound from 216th to 264th. Watch for delays over there. And you also got road work on the Queensboro Bridge. That work is southbound, but lane closures in both directions. As we look at the weather, we are looking at wet and foggy conditions overnight, a low of 11. For tomorrow, we are starting with fog, but it should be sunny as we continue through the day, a high of 18. Sunny skies and warm conditions for Wednesday and Thursday. Highs between 20 and 24 for Wednesday and 19 and 24 for Thursday.
2: You're listening to News Radio. There's outrage over a spill of contaminated water at a coal mine in Alberta as the petition to ban the practice in the Rockies' eastern slopes continues.
18: The spill at Prairie Mines operation into the Leavitt River in the Edson area May 7th and has anti-coal mining advocate and country singer Corb Lund hitting a vein of anger.
19: Can't find your way out of contaminated water. Like once the water's contaminated, no matter what the fine is, it's too late by then. It's just disgusting.
18: Water laden with coal sediment spilled at Prairie Mines operations. Some severe erosion noted afterwards. The same company was fined millions for a spill near Hinton in 2013. But Lund says the fines need to be so stiff they break the offending company.
19: Damage you could do versus the tiny, tiny upside, if any, is totally not worth it.
18: Wesley Bell with the Canadian Parks and Wilderness Society says trout, which already are at risk, facing more trouble as sediment clouds their ability to see and therefore hunt.
24: Can't even mitigate the impact of the current mines that exist.
18: Prairie Mines not responding to our request for comment. The energy regulator says the issue was stemmed shortly after the spill took place. And as for Lund's anti-coal mining petition, he hasn't counted how many signatures they have yet, but has an eye on the deadline next month. I'm Darren Rathwell.
2: Coming up in a minute, we'll have your sports with Marcus Fitzgerald. The Carolina Hurricanes take in Game 3 against the Canadiens in overtime. We'll have the Vegas Golden Knights with an opportunity to sweep the Colorado Avalanche tomorrow. That game's at 6 o'clock.
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12: 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This is a bigger, better show than The Price is Right has ever been. Well, I'm going to give you one more shot. We've never done this before. I want to put $70,000. This is your last chance. If this is right, he gets a car.

0: From 5 o'clock today until 8 o'clock tomorrow morning. It's due to physician staffing shortages. Emergency trained nurses will still be on site to support walking patients needing basic care. They'll also redirect those with urgent needs to a neighboring hospital. Your traffic and weather is next.
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8: From the 1130 Rogers Xfinity Internet Traffic Center, I'm Kevin Olenek, and there are three collisions to be aware of. One is a vehicle fire on Highway 1 eastbound between Abbotsford and Chilliwack and Number 3 Road. This is blocking the right lane with emergency crews on scene. The other one is in Delta. Highway 17 looks to be westbound just off the 91 connector. Crews are on scene. And then in Surrey, King George Boulevard and 92nd Avenue, right in the intersection, watch for delays. As for the weather, we are expecting rainy conditions and foggy conditions overnight. And fog will continue Tuesday morning, but it should clear as we continue through the day with a high of 18. Sunny and warm for Wednesday and Thursday. Highs between 20 and 24 for Wednesday. 19 and 24 for Thursday. And on Friday, mix of sun and cloud and a little cooler, a high of 17.
0: This is 1130 News Radio. I'm Anthony Atanasoff. Prime Minister Mark Carney was in Ontario this morning to talk about housing. But most of the questions he faced had to do with Alberta. One question in particular in this fall's referendum.
9: What do I think of the question?
10: Once again, the exact wording of which is, should Alberta remain a province of Canada or should the government of Alberta commence the legal process required under the Canadian Constitution to hold a binding provincial referendum on whether or not Alberta should separate from Canada? The Prime Minister says the feds are looking into it. But while the exact wording of the referendum question is reviewed and digested, a warning from the PM about what happened with Brexit and the idea that separation could help leverage negotiations.
9: It is often advanced that vote for this and it's a free option. Vote for this and we will strengthen our hand in a future negotiation. That is a very dangerous bluff.
10: He says 10 years after that vote, people in the UK are still trying to manage the results, largely being things they did not vote for. I'm Andrea Montgomery.
0: Meantime, India's Commerce and Industry Minister Piyush Goyal says Prime Minister Carney's recent visit to his country paved the way for a complete overhaul of the Canada-India relationship. Goyal's in Canada for meetings on trade and investment this week and met today with International Trade Minister Maninder Sidhu.
11: I think it completely changed the way Canada and India looked at each other. It has set in motion the pathway to a complete overhaul of this relationship, setting new agendas, new goals.
0: Goyal said before the meeting, the relationship between Canada and India will be important in the coming years. He said both countries are keen to reach a free trade agreement in 2026. And talks between the U.S. and Iran on a deal to end the war ongoing, while Iranians are seeking ways to restore public spirit.
12: That's the sound of live music, where more than 300 people have gathered at the Tehran Contemporary Art Museum with the hopes of restoring public spirit. As people seek moments of normalcy at home, diplomatic efforts continue behind the scenes. The U.S. and Iran appear to be closing in on a deal to end the war. Regional officials say the deal would gradually open the Strait of Hormuz and see the U.S. end its blockade of Iranian ports, easing a global energy crisis. The deal would also include sanctions relief and the release of frozen Iranian funds and end the fighting between Israel and Hezbollah in Lebanon. But other issues like Iran's missile program and the status of Iran's uranium enrichment appear to remain unaddressed. I'm Rika Ann Garcia.
0: Closer to home, the federal government will use $317 million budget allocation to add leased planes and helicopters to help provinces and territories respond to wildfires this summer. The government says 10 new firefighting planes and helicopters will boost national firefighting surge capacity by by increasing provincial and territorial access to aircraft during periods of intense wildfire activity. Emergency Minister Eleanor Olszewski says wildfire agencies will be able to request the use of 4 air tankers, 1 spotter plane, and 5 heavy lift helicopters. And on the other hand, we'll look at reports of extreme heat overseas.
3: Parts of Europe are dealing with record-shattering heat. The UK broke its record for the hottest temperature recorded in May, 94.6 Fahrenheit.
5: Oh, it's too hot for me, even though I'm from Hong Kong, but that is a different level, I think.
7: How are you enjoying this?
13: I don't like it at all.
14: I don't like it. That's why he's sitting there in the shade.
3: The UK Health Security Agency issued its first Amber Health Alert of the year, warning of a possible rise in heat-related deaths. In France, 2 deaths were reported, possibly sports related. Menon Hubert in Paris says it's quite scary for the future because we're not even in summer yet, not even in June. I'm Ed Donahue.
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21: Pembina Pipeline Corporation going ahead with a $570 million Heartland Extraction Plant project. 750 million cubic feet per day straddle plant extracting natural gas liquids under Pembina's extraction rights on the Yellowhead Pipeline, expected to enter service in late 2029. It's also signed a long-term agreement at the Heartland project to supply Dow with ethane beginning in late 2029, scaling to 22,500 barrels per day by the end of 2030. Huawei announcing a new chip design approach that's going to be used for the first time this fall in its Kirin smartphone chips has significant implications not only for NVIDIA, but also Apple's iPhone sales as well. European Union officials say that Europeans can expect oil and gas prices to remain above what they were before the Iran war for at least until the end of 2027. Higher energy prices, primarily responsible for driving inflation to a forecast at 3.1% for this year, 2.4% for 2027. TSX finishing the day off with a bang, higher by 359 points. This after it started the day in record territory. U.S. markets were closed for the Memorial Day holiday, and our dollar, 72.46 cents U.S. At the Business Center, I'm John Leatherby.
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1: Hello there, and thank you for joining us. It is Tuesday, May 26th, and I'm David Natalini. In Calgary, it's partly cloudy at 14 degrees. In Vancouver, mostly cloudy at 12. And here's what's making news right now. A new poll is shedding light on the support Albertans have, or lack thereof, in the separatist debate.
2: David Eby and Danielle Smith argue over separation and federalism at day one of the Western Premier's meeting.
1: A BC man has been injured after being attacked by a black bear. And a well-known fabric store in Vancouver has announced when they will be officially closing their doors.
4: Carolina Hurricanes now two wins away from a trip to the Stanley Cup Final. The Colorado Avalanche hoping to push the Golden Knights back to Denver. We'll get into that. Sports at 15.
1: All those stories and more are coming up in 60 seconds. But first, your traffic and weather forecast.
8: From the 1130 Rogers Xfinity Internet Traffic Center, I'm Kevin Olenek, and we will start on Highway 1 near Chilliwack. There was eastbound on number 3 road in the left lane. That cleared, but now there is a vehicle fire eastbound on number 3 road that is blocking the right lane. Emergency crews are on scene. In Surrey, watch for a collision on King George Boulevard and 92nd Avenue. Delays in all directions there as well. And you are dealing with road work on Highway 1 westbound from 216th to 264th. Watch for delays over there. And you also got road work on the Queensboro Bridge. That work is southbound, but lane closures in both directions. As we look at the weather, we are looking at wet and foggy conditions overnight, a low of 11. For tomorrow, we are starting with fog, but it should be sunny as we continue through the day, a high of 18. Sunny skies and warm conditions for Wednesday and Thursday. Highs between 20 and 24 for Wednesday and 19 and 24 for Thursday.
1: You're listening to News Radio. Is Alberta actually talking about separation or just sending a message to Ottawa? A new Angus Reid Institute poll suggests the province remains split on the issue about whether or not we should hold a separation referendum, with many saying we should use it as a bargaining tool with the feds.
10: The first survey is out since Premier Daniel Smith announced they will be moving forward with the referendum question. This is from the Angus Reid Institute, and it finds 35% would support moving towards a future separation referendum, while 60% would oppose it. When asked a simpler question, 67% say they would stay in Canada compared to 30% who say they would leave. Angus Reid Senior Research Associate John Rowe says some see the debate as a way to push federal action.
7: From those who are saying, yeah, you know what, we should hold a referendum, even though they don't necessarily believe that they want Alberta to leave the country, they do think there is a positive effect from that, whereas, okay, yeah, Ottawa's going to pay more attention to it. Though Prime Minister Mark Carney did throw some cold water on that idea with his quote.
10: Support for separation is strongest in rural Alberta, while both Calgary and Edmonton still show a majority opposed to moving towards separation.
7: Comparatively, Calgary is a little bit more on board with voting yes in this referendum in the fall than those in Edmonton. But in both cases, it's a minority of people in Edmonton and Calgary saying that they would vote yes in that referendum.
10: The survey also finds criticism of Premier Daniel Smith extends into her own voter base, with 1 in 5 saying Smith should resign. I'm Ariel O'Shea.
1: In the meantime, Premier David Eby is pulling no punches as he joined his counterparts in Alberta for the Western Premier's meeting on Monday.
2: Eby has been actively speaking out over Alberta Premier Danielle Smith's tactics on introducing a referendum on that province separating from Canada. That announcement coming after Smith and Mark Carney agreed to move forward on a bitumen pipeline project, which would extend to BC's shores.
13: And so I don't think this is about a pipeline project. This is about something else. And the impacts on British Columbia of that referendum question are serious and important, as they are for all Canadians. And so that's why it'll be a topic at the table.
2: Smith says with cooperative federalism, premiers have to work together to get their products to market, which includes access to tidewater. I'm Kyle Benning.
1: A man was attacked by a black bear last night in Squamish, BC. The Conservation Officer Service says at around 7 p.m., the man was running along a trail off of the spit. He found two bear cubs and the mama bear, which charged and swiped his arm and leg. The man was left with only minor injuries, but the service is now urging you to avoid the wildlife management area until further notice. Another measles warning is out for Calgary. The province says anyone who was at the emergency department at Foothills in the early morning hours of May 21st may have been exposed. They're also warning anyone at the emergency area of the Children's Hospital in the Northwest from the morning to afternoon of the 21st and late afternoon to evening of the 22nd to look out for symptoms. If you think you're affected, you're urged to call the measles hotline before going to any health center. Some symptoms include coughing, red eyes, running nose, and a rash that appears 3 to 7 days after a fever starts.
15: 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Developing story.
1: Fraser Health is warning of a service disruption at Mission Memorial Hospital's emergency department due to physician staffing shortages. It's been in effect from now until 8 a.m. this morning. Fraser Health says emergency trained nurses will still be on site to support walk-in patients needing basic care and redirect those with urgent needs to a neighboring hospital. An investigation is underway after a woman was found dead in Mission. Mounties got a 911 call about someone hurt inside a home near Harms and Dewdney Trunk Road. They found the woman dead inside, as well as a man with non-life-threatening injuries. Investigators tell us they both live there. City News was on the scene earlier on Monday and noticed a for sale sign on the front lawn. Criminality has been deemed a factor in her death. The Integrated Homicide Investigation Team is now leading the case. An international criminal group has been dismantled in connection to an extortion scheme targeting South Asian business owners in the Peel region. Our Charlene Close has more on the landmark case.
5: The Joint Forces operation began in December of last year with Peel and Ontario Police, Canada Border Services, and the FBI. Peel Chief Nishan Duryapa says the criminal network known as Four Brothers was operating across jurisdictions without borders and is linked to multiple violent incidents.
6: Shootings, arsons, repeated threats, and extortion attempts.
5: Brampton Mayor Patrick Brown commends the work of Peel Police.
9: When there is an act of criminality, it's not if those behind this act will be caught, it's about when.
5: 17 people face a total of 106 criminal charges. 12 are from Brampton, one is from Surrey, BC, and one is from California. I'm Charlene Close.
1: While most of them live in Brampton, two are from Metro Vancouver. 25-year-old Ravinder Singh and 21-year-old Jas Shabir Singh live in Surrey. The group has been connected to 24 incidents across BC, Ontario, and California. Mounties in Chilliwack are investigating an alleged assault at Portage Park. Last Friday, just before midnight, officers found two people seriously injured on Portage Avenue. They say the pair were injured after encountering a large group of youth. The two youth and an adult have been arrested in connection with the incident. Police are asking anyone with information or video footage of the incident to contact them.
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1: A spill of contaminated water at an Alberta mine has country singer Corb Lund vocal again about his push against coal mining. Our Darren Rathwell looks at the spill's impact and has an update on Lund's petition.
11: May 7th is when the spill was reported. Contaminated water containing sediment into the Lovett River near Edson. Total impact of the spill unknown as yet, but Wesley Bell with the Canadian Parks and Wilderness Society says there's reason to be worried. Trout, as it is, are at risk.
12: Trout, they hunt through sites. The water gets sediment, it gets cloudy. They can't hunt.
11: The company, Prairie Mines, facing an environmental protection order, has been slapped with other environmental sanctions in the past. And singer Corb Lund says more reason why coal mining needs to stop. Meanwhile, Lund's anti-coal mining petition has a deadline of next month for gathering of signatures, which continues. But do they have enough?
25: A pretty good idea that we're in pretty good shape, but until we get the actual sheets in 2 weeks, we don't know for sure.
11: And as for the wastewater spill south of Edson, the energy regulator says they continue to monitor the situation and that the sediment release was stopped shortly after the incident was reported. I'm Darren Rathwell.
1: And a remarkable discovery buried beneath Edworthy Park is giving archaeologists new insights into Calgary's ancient past.
26: Hidden nearly a meter underground in Edworthy Park, University of Calgary students have uncovered a stone weapon tip that's been buried for more than 2,000 years.
27: That discovery taking place last week. Assistant Professor Lindsay says the team picked this section of Edworthy Park after conducting a series of shovel tests, digging deep to search for buried artifacts. In one of those test pits, researchers uncovered a projectile point dating back thousands of years.
28: What we call a bracken point, and at that point they would have been using an atlatl or a dart thrower rather than a bow and arrow. So it's a dart point that's in that sort of almost 2,000 to 3,000 year range. And it was about 90 centimeters below the current surface.
26: Professor Lindsay says the site reveals layers of Calgary's history, from an indigenous campsite to the former homestead of Thomas Edworthy and a brick-making operation. Anna Said, City News, Calgary.
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8: From the 1130 Rogers Xfinity Internet Traffic Center, I'm Kevin Olenek. It will be wet and foggy as you're traveling around Metro Vancouver, so do drive to the conditions wherever you're going. And a road work to expect around the Queensboro Bridge. They do the work southbound, but the lane closures are in both directions, so you can expect some detours on the Burnaby side, U.S. side, and the Richmond side. In addition to that, 6th Avenue from 18th to 20th also closed in both directions, so you can take the Stellawassen Bridge or the Port Mann Bridge. As for the weather, as we mentioned, we're going to start with some foggy conditions, but should be sunny as we continue through the day. We are expected to get to a high of 18. On Wednesday, sunny skies, a little warmer, highs between 20 and 24, and sunny skies again for Thursday, highs between 19 and 24. It's cooling off for Friday and Saturday. A mix of sun and cloud on Friday with some showers, a high of 17, and cloudy conditions on Saturday, a high of 18.
1: We have some breaking news this hour from BC. The police watchdog has been called out to Surrey after an officer-involved shooting. At around 7:30 p.m., police were called to a home on South Park Crescent near Boundary Drive for reports of a suspicious man. Police say the man reportedly confronted police, leading to an officer firing their pistol. Now, one person has since been taken to a hospital after the incident with unknown injuries. Anyone with info about this incident is asked to contact the Independent Investigations Office. Coquitlam RCMP are reporting a home invasion that happened on Nadina Drive near Chilcoe Drive last Friday. The elderly victim says he was asleep and awoke to find a stranger in his home before he was physically assaulted and forcibly confined. Then the suspect allegedly stole the victim's cell phone, credit cards, and vehicle. Investigators say the suspect spoke to a neighbor before the attack and asked about the victim and his residence while claiming he was a tradesperson. Police are asking you to be on the lookout for a green 2022 Hyundai Kona. A full description of the suspect and the missing vehicle can be found on our website at vancouver.citynews.ca.
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1: And we now know when a long-standing Vancouver fabric store will be closing its doors. In 2024, Dresso Supply announced their plans to shutter their West Hastings location on social media. The store says their building has now sold, and they have signed a final one-year lease with a new owner. This means their final day will be May 1st, 2027. However, Dresso says they remain hopeful that the store will find a new home one way or another. Coming up next, we're going to be taking a look at your top stories and having a check of sports. 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
1: Hello there. My name is David Natalini, and here's what's making news right now. Breaking news this hour, one person has been taken to a hospital after a police-involved shooting in Surrey. The Surrey Police Service says the Independent Investigations Office has since been notified. A new poll from the Angus Reid Institute is shedding light on the divide Albertans have on separating from Canada. And coming up after sports, we're taking a look at Vancouver's plans ahead of FIFA. But first, from Sportsnet Radio, here's Marcus Fitzgerald.
4: Back-to-back overtime victories for the Carolina Hurricanes. Is this the year that Rod Brendamore's crew gets over the hump in the East and gets to the Stanley Cup Final? We can start asking those questions now because thanks to those back-to-back overtime victories, Carolina is now two wins away from the big dance. They take a 2-1 series lead thanks to that goal in overtime by Sebastian Aho, his fourth of the playoffs. The Canadians were heavily outshot in this one. There were a few breaks they didn't get. There was a too-many-men call that maybe should have been blown down but wasn't. But at any rate, 13 shots on home ice in a playoff game likely doesn't get it done, as we know. So we can see game four on Wednesday between these two. Montreal might be a little bit desperate by the time we get there. Colorado and Vegas is set for Tuesday. The Avs, real desperate. Down three games to these Golden Knights, and Nathan MacKinnon a little bit banged up as well. Vegas can clinch a spot in the Stanley Cup Final for the third time already in franchise history. Speaking of clinching spots in the finals, how about the New York Knicks in the NBA? Another blowout victory to close the series. They beat the Cleveland Cavaliers 130-93. They sweep the Eastern Conference Finals. The Knicks have won 11 straight ball games, and they've got three 20-plus point victories in closeout scenarios in this postseason. They're on an all-time heater. We'll see if it will continue in the NBA Finals. They've got a long layoff here. The finals don't start till June the 3rd. They wait the winner of the San Antonio OKC series. Sports at 15 and 45 past every hour anytime. Sportsnet.ca.
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1: You're listening to News Radio. I'm David Natalini. The city of Vancouver has released its final human rights action plan ahead of next month's FIFA World Cup. Our Ronaldo Suarez takes us through some of the changes critics say have been missing from the original draft.
35: The final version tries to bridge some of the gaps from the highly criticized February draft. The primary difference is operational specifics and funded community supports, whereas the earlier version relied almost entirely on existing bylaws and baseline laws. Sandra Singh is the deputy city manager in Vancouver.
36: So, for example, bringing in community service organizations to do some outreach outreach out in the neighborhood to connect with people that might be particularly vulnerable during a major international sporting event, for example, sex workers, women, people experiencing homelessness.
35: Meanwhile, the plan still heavily relies on 311 services for reporting human rights violations, which some argue still creates a barrier for the very marginalized populations most likely to experience harm. I'm Reynaldo Suarez.
1: Jerome Ibokwe speaks for the BC Civil Liberties Association, and he says despite the changes, there could have been more actionable commitments from the city.
37: We acknowledge that there has been a shift in tone from the city compared to what we had in the past, but I'm still saying that I don't think it goes far enough. It's quite limited in scope, and you get the sense that it's done in such a manner to assuage feelings and get everyone to stop speaking on this topic.
1: He says the report does not detail the number of outreach workers will be on the ground, and he's skeptical there'll be enough for the amount of people sheltering outside. And a former federal cabinet minister wants to lead the Ontario Liberals.
38: Navdeep Bains released a 16-second social media video showing him walking into a classroom, sitting down, and rolling up his sleeves. The words, "Let's get to work," appear on the screen. Elections Ontario confirms Bains is in the race. He joins current Ontario Liberal caucus Caucus member and former hospital president Lee Faircloth and former political staffer Dylan Mirando. Liberal MP Nate Erskine-Smith has said a leadership run is much less likely after he lost a provincial nomination race in a Toronto riding. Jason White, The Canadian Press.
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8: From the 1130 Rogers Xfinity Internet Traffic Center, I'm Kevin Olenek, and we will start on Highway 1 near Chilliwack. There was a collision eastbound on Number 3 Road in the left lane. That cleared, but now there is a vehicle fire eastbound on Number 3 Road that is blocking the right lane. Emergency crews are on scene. In Surrey, watch for a collision on King George Boulevard and 92nd Avenue. Delays in all directions there as well. And you are dealing with road work on Highway 1 westbound from 216th to 264th. Watch for delays over there. And you also got road work on the Queensboro Bridge. That work is southbound, but lane closures in both directions. As we look at the weather, we are looking at wet and foggy conditions overnight, a low of 11. For tomorrow, we are starting with fog, but it should be sunny as we continue through the day, a high of 18. Sunny skies and warm conditions for Wednesday and Thursday. Highs between 20 and 24 for Wednesday and 19 and 24 for Thursday.
1: Welcome back. I'm David Natalini. Iran is pushing back against claims of an imminent peace deal between them and the U.S. Our Erica Natividad is hearing from Iran's foreign ministry on the matter.
5: Amid reported progress in peace talks between the U.S. and Iran, a spokesperson for Tehran's foreign ministry pouring cold water on speculation that a deal could be close.
6: It is correct to say that we have reached a conclusion on a large part of the issues under discussion. However, no one can make such a claim to say that this means the imminent signing of an agreement.
5: But according to U.S. President Donald Trump, negotiations with Iran are proceeding nicely, though the president warning on Truth Social that if a deal could not be reached, quote, back to the battlefront and shooting, but bigger and stronger than ever before, and nobody wants that.
9: According to the Associated Press, regional officials say the deal in question would gradually open the Strait of Hormuz and see the U.S. end its blockade of Iranian ports. Iran would give up its stockpile of highly enriched uranium, and there would also be sanctions relief and the release of frozen Iranian funds. The deal would also end the fighting between Israel and Hezbollah in Lebanon.
5: Erica Natividad, City News.
1: In Southern California, the risk of a boiling liquid expanding vapor explosion is now over. Officials are letting some of the 50,000 evacuated residents return to their Garden Grove homes. Garden Grove Police Chief Amir El-Farah explained how it works.
11: We will be maintaining a high visibility and uniform presence in your neighborhoods for your safety. For those that remain impacted, I know this may be frustrating. That number is approximately 16,000 of you.
1: That storage tank at GKN Aerospace is still at risk of an explosion or leak, but the range of impact has been significantly reduced. And an Alberta-raised astronaut is set to become the latest Canadian to join the International Space Station. Our Melanie Ng reports.
12: Joshua Kutrick was raised in Alberta and delivered a lecture at the University of Calgary Monday morning discussing his life and career as an astronaut. Kutrick also took part in a special question and answer session, adding that the sky's the limit for the future of space exploration, saying he has a few things to take care of before he goes on his space journey.
0: Lots of last minute training, technical items to prepare. So I go from here to Houston for a couple days, then Los Angeles, SpaceX for a number of weeks, and then I'll actually be traveling internationally. I'll go to Japan, Europe, Russia. I'm basically visiting all the centers in the world that build modules attached to the International Space Station, doing a final refresher on some of those technical components.
1: Kuchrick will be in Florida in September to board the rocket headed to the ISS. Up next, we're going to be taking a look at your business report. 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
17: Talks appear to hinge on the Strait of Hormuz, the nuclear issues, and the release of frozen Iranian funds to get the war between the U.S. and Iran over with. Iran's foreign ministry spokesperson saying a deal not imminent. U.S. officials say Iran has agreed in principle to open the strait and dispose of enriched uranium. That was enough to send oil futures down sharply on the day by as much as 6.5%, $90.30 U.S. a barrel. Nova Scotia's premier says his government about to start negotiations with the company that could frack for natural gas in the province. Tim Houston telling reporters that seven companies responded to a call for firms interested in natural gas exploration. He says his government's about to start talks with one of the companies before deciding on regulatory approvals as well as financial incentives. Meanwhile, Quebec's Premier Christine Frechette says she is removing provincial sales tax from some grocery and pharmacy items to address cost of living concerns, telling reporters the products will no longer be taxed as of July 15th. Including pre-cut fruit and vegetables, granola bars, salted nuts, tissues, and toilet paper. TSX finishing the day off with a bang, higher by 359 points. This after it started the day in record territory. U.S. markets were closed for the Memorial Day holiday, and our dollar, 72.46 cents U.S. At the Business Center, I'm John Leatherby.
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1: Let's take a quick look now at the national weather forecast. Of course, right now, taking a look in Calgary, it's mostly cloudy at 12. In Vancouver, mostly cloudy at 11. Meantime, in Toronto, mainly clear at 17 degrees. Thunder Bay is seeing some shallow fog at 8. In Regina, clear at 17 degrees. Quebec is foggy at 10. In Ottawa, mainly clear at 12. In Winnipeg, mainly clear at 12. Whitehorse is partly cloudy at 9. And in Yellowknife, it's mostly cloudy sitting at 4. 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
1: Hello there, and thank you for joining us. It is Tuesday, May 26th, and I'm David Natalini. And here's what's making news right now. An officer-involved shooting in Surrey has injured a person and prompted a call to BC's police watchdog.
7: David Eby standing his ground, Danielle Smith, on Alberta soil.
10: This is a moment for us to come together.
1: People in Squamish, BC are being asked to avoid some nearby trails after a bear attack.
20: Wastewater spill from a coal mine in Alberta. Activist and country singer Corb Lund speaking out.
21: The fines are too low. The fines should be high enough they put the company out of business, but they're not.
24: A little overtime magic again for the Carolina Hurricanes. They haven't pushed the Habs to the brink yet, but they can do that on Wednesday. We'll get into that and more coming up in sports at 45.
1: All those stories and more are coming up in 60 seconds. But first, your traffic and weather forecast.
8: From the 1130 Rogers Xfinity Internet Traffic Center, I'm Kevin Olenek. It will be wet and foggy as you're traveling around Metro Vancouver, so do drive to the conditions wherever you're going. And a road work to expect around the Queensborough Bridge. They do the work southbound, but the lane closures are in both directions, so you can expect some detours on the Burnaby side, US side, and the Richmond side. In addition to that, 6th Avenue from 18th to 20th also closed in both directions, so you can take the Stellawassen Bridge or the Port Mann Bridge. As for the weather, as we mentioned, we're going to start with some foggy conditions, but should be sunny as we continue through the day. We are expected to get to a high of 18. On Wednesday, sunny skies, a little warmer, highs between 20 and 24, and sunny skies again for Thursday, highs between 19 and 24. It's cooling off for Friday and Saturday. A mix of sun and cloud on Friday with some showers, a high of 17, and cloudy conditions on Saturday, a high of 18.
2: 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Developing story.
1: One person has been taken to a hospital after a police-involved shooting in Surrey. It happened while police were responding to a report of a suspicious man in near South Park Crescent and Boundary Drive. Police say when officers arrived, the man reportedly confronted them, leading to the shooting. The Independent Investigations Office has since been notified of the incident and is leading the investigation. Well, how do you feel about the fall separation referendum? A new Angus Reid poll shows more Albertans say they want Alberta to remain in Canada, although 35% say they will support moving towards a separation referendum in the fall.
26: Angus Reid's senior research associate John Rowe says the wording of the referendum question may be part of the reason.
27: We asked Albertans whether or not they felt that the question was confusing. Half of Albertans say, yeah, you know, this question isn't very clear.
26: Rowe adds that when Albertans were asked a simpler question about whether the province should leave Canada or stay, support for remaining in Canada climbed to 67%. The survey also found 2 in 5 people thinks we gain leverage with Ottawa by having this discussion, although they may not necessarily want to leave Canada.
27: There is like a certain belief among Albertans that being able to even just go down the path towards a future referendum, provide the province with a bargaining chip with Ottawa for future negotiations on things like pipelines and energy policy.
26: Rowe says the most interesting result from the survey was a poll that found 56% of Albertans believe Premier Daniel Smith has handled the separation issue poorly.
27: A lot of people in Alberta are questioning her motivations for holding this referendum. And I think a lot of people, 2 in 5, say that it's because she only wants to stay in power, that her motivation is to keep her party together, to keep the UCP in charge in legislatures.
26: He adds support for separation is strongest in rural Alberta, while both Calgary and Edmonton still show a majority opposed to moving towards separation. I'm Ariel O'Shea.
1: Meanwhile, Premier David Eby is standing his ground on Alberta's decision to move forward with polling the public on separating from Canada. Our Kyle Benning has more on what Eby had to say on the first day of the Western Premier's meeting.
7: Eby not pulling any punches following his first meeting with his Western counterparts, noting the dangerous impacts of Alberta's referendum question in the fall.
10: To test the bonds of the country at a time when we need to stick together and fight hard, and when there are third parties that have stated very clearly that they want to make us the 51st state or they want to break us up for parts, like this is a moment for us to come together.
7: Alberta's premier announced she would push forward on asking voters whether they would like to remain in Federation or move forward with the steps to separate from the country. Earlier this year, a judge found Alberta neglected its duty to consult with First Nations in its bid to put the separation question to the public. I'm Kyle Benning.
1: A man has only minor injuries after a bear attack yesterday. BC's Conservation Officer Service says the attack happened at around 7 p.m. along a Squamish trail. They say the man encountered a black bear with her two cubs, prompting the animal to charge and swipe at him. Signage has since been put up in the wildlife management area, and you're asked to stay away from for the time being. Alberta is out with another measles warning for Calgary. They say there was possible exposure for anyone at the emergency area of the Foothills Medical Clinic on May 21st from 2:30 to about 5:30 in the morning. Also, anyone at the emergency section of the Children's Hospital from the morning to afternoon of May 21st and the late afternoon to evening on the 22nd may have also been exposed. Anyone who attended these locations at any of these times who was born in or around 1970 and has fewer than two documented doses of measles containing vaccine or has never had measles disease may be at risk. If you think you're affected, you're urged to contact the measles hotline before visiting any health center. And Fraser Health says service disruptions at Mission Memorial Hospital's emergency department will be in effect from now until 8 this morning. It's due to a physician staffing shortage. Emergency trained nurses will still be on site to support walk-in patients needing basic care. They will also redirect those with urgent needs to a neighboring hospital.
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1: Homicide investigators have now been called in after a woman was found dead in Mission Sunday night. Police say they were called around 11:30 p.m. at a home on Dewdney Trunk Road and Harm Street. The woman was found dead inside, along with a man who had non-life-threatening injuries. Both people lived at the home, and police say criminality has been deemed a factor in her death. City News visited the scene yesterday and saw a for sale sign on the front lawn. Mounties say this is believed to be an isolated incident. Now to a shocking story from west of the city, where 17 people are facing more than 100 charges in connection with a joint investigation between Ontario Police and Peel and the FBI. The accused are connected to an alleged criminal network that's targeting the South Asian business community.
0: Peel Police put together an extortion task force last December to deal with a wave of extortion attempts and violence. The victims, South Asian business owners. The team included provincial police, border guards, and the FBI. Peel's Deputy Police Chief Nick Milanovich says the criminal network known as Four Brothers operated in Peel, BC, and the U.S.
3: Their business model was based on fear. Their tools were violence. And their target was our community.
0: The suspects have been linked to 24 cases, including arson and multiple shootings that involve more than 300 rounds being discharged. The investigation is ongoing and more arrests are expected. I'm Charlene Close.
1: While most of the men live in Brampton, two are from Metro Vancouver. 25-year-old Ravinder Singh and 21-year-old Jashunbir Singh are from Surrey. The group has been connected to two dozen incidents where more than 320 gunshots were fired. Chilliwack police have arrested three people after a possible attack last Friday. It happened at Portage Park just before midnight. Police say two adults were seriously injured after encountering a group of youth. Those arrested include two youth and one adult. Investigators are now asking anyone with information or video footage from the area to contact them. A spill of contaminated water at an Alberta mine is causing upset among environmentalists. This while the drive continues in hopes of banning new coal mining on the Rockies' eastern slopes.
20: The case reported May 7th, mine wastewater filled with coal sediment had spilled into the Levitt River in the Edson area, a berm collapsing from melting ice, and the company behind it, Prairie Mines, was fined millions for another spill in 2013. And according to Alberta activist and country singer Cor Blund, this new case, further proof why change is needed.
21: The fines are too low. The fines should be high enough they put the company out of business, but they're not.
20: And as for the immediate impact, Wesley Bell with the Canadian Parks and Wilderness Society notes that trout are already at risk in the province, and this certainly doesn't help.
5: It sounds frivolous. The water gets a little bit cloudy, but if it's a big event that's it's cloudy for a fairly long period of time, the trout can't hunt, they obviously can't eat.
20: The energy regulator says the sediment release was stopped shortly after the incident was reported. They are monitoring the situation. Meanwhile, Lund says things are looking good as to gathering signatures as the deadline looms next month, but they have yet to do a signature count. I'm Darren Rathwell.
2: Everything Vancouver.
1: And Vancouver sewers and crafters have less than a year before an iconic fabric store closes their doors. Tresso Supply announced on social media that their final day will be May 1st, 2027. They first announced plans to close in 2024, with their West Hastings building finally being sold. If you have any gift cards with them, they encourage you to spend them while you still can. Coming up in 60 seconds, your traffic and weather forecast. 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
8: From the 1130 Rogers Xfinity Internet Traffic Center, I'm Kevin Olenek, and we will start on Highway 1 near Chilliwack. There was a collision eastbound on Number 3 Road in the left lane. That cleared, but now there is a vehicle fire eastbound on Number 3 Road that is blocking the right lane. Emergency crews are on scene. In Surrey, watch for a collision on King George Boulevard and 92nd Avenue. Delays in all directions there as well. And you are dealing with road work on Highway 1 westbound from 216th to 264th. Watch for delays over there. And you also got road work on the Queensboro Bridge. That work is southbound, but lane closures in both directions. As we look at the weather, we are looking at wet and foggy conditions overnight, a low of 11. For tomorrow, we are starting with fog, but it should be sunny as we continue through the day, a high of 18. Sunny skies and warm conditions for Wednesday and Thursday. Highs between 20 and 24 for Wednesday and 19 and 24 for Thursday.
1: Welcome back. I'm David Natalini. Calgary police were called to the Ted Harrison School in Northeast Calgary yesterday for reports of an assault involving bear spray.
12: Calgary police say just after 12:50 p.m., officers responded and the school was placed into lockdown as a precaution while police conducted a full search of the building. Investigators have now confirmed there's no active threat to students or staff inside the school and the lockdown has since been lifted. Police have yet to locate the suspects and say the investigation into the assault remains ongoing. Hannah Said, City News, Calgary.
1: And stateside, a paraglider whose chute collided with a plane over the Australian Alps is speaking out after a video of her near-death experience went viral.
13: The experienced 44-year-old paraglider now responding to comments and criticism, saying, "I wasn't anywhere I wasn't allowed to be." As a paraglider, you cannot evade a light aircraft. And saying of the pilot who hit her, as a powered aircraft, he is the one required to give way. She said pilots in the area should be more focused and be on the lookout for paragliders, while acknowledging paragliders can often be difficult to spot, even though we are brightly colored.
1: That was ABC's Hannah Boutte reporting. And taking another look at your national weather forecast, currently in Calgary, mostly cloudy at 12. Vancouver is mostly cloudy at 11. In Halifax, it's clear at the moment at 12. Prince George is cloudy at 8. Quebec is foggy at 10. Saskatoon is mainly clear at 19. And in Whitehorse, it's partly cloudy sitting at 9. Coming up in 60 seconds, we're going to be taking a look at your top stories and having a check of sports. 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
1: Hello there, my name is David Natalini, and here's what's making news right now. BC's police watchdog has been notified after a police-involved shooting in Surrey. One person has since been taken to a hospital. More Albertans appear to want to stay in Canada, according to a poll from the Angus Reid Institute. And after sports, reaction continues to pour in over Vancouver's Human Rights Action Plan. And now from Sportsnet Radio, here's Marcus Fitzgerald.
24: That game three could be one the Montreal Canadiens are thinking about all summer.

0: McKinnon's feeling it. The Avalanche, who mopped the floor for 6 months in the NHL, are on the ropes, down three games. We'll see if they can push it back to Denver for Game 5 on Thursday. In the NBA, the New York Knicks are off to the NBA Finals for the first time since 1999. They have won 11 straight playoff games, two consecutive sweeps. They dismiss the Cleveland Cavaliers. They're through to the finals. They wait for the winner. That San Antonio OKC series, it's been amazing. It's tied at 2. You can find Game 5 Tuesday on Sportsnet 360. Baseball, the Blue Jays struggling to score. Lose to the Marlins, 8-2. 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
5: You're listening to News Radio. I'm David Natalini. A grim discovery in Edmonton has prompted a police investigation.
6: Residents of an apartment building east of downtown Edmonton are shaken after a three-year-old girl was found dead in one of the suites. Now police are investigating her death as suspicious.
7: It happened on Jasper Avenue and 91st Street. One unit has police tape across the metal gate. Police were called to help emergency responders just before 9 p.m. Saturday. Inside one of the suites, investigators found the little girl dead. Right now, we are learning the homicide unit has taken over the investigation.
6: An autopsy has been scheduled for Wednesday. James Dunn, City News, Edmonton.
5: With a countdown on to the FIFA World Cup, the city of Vancouver has unveiled its finalized human rights action plan. Arnaldo Suarez reports this version tries to bridge some of the gaps from the highly criticized February draft.
8: Now, this final version attempts to shift from vague promises and monitoring to actionable funded initiatives on the ground. Sandra Singh is the deputy city manager in Vancouver.
9: We have about 10 organizations who have accepted service contracts with the city and who will be either doing that type of outreach, activating their spaces in a particular way in response to some of the concerns raised during our community engagement.
8: That outreach will look to connect with some of the most vulnerable in the city, including the unhoused and sex workers. Singh says the city will not force the homeless population to leave neighborhoods during the 7 World Cup games in the city, but day-to-day bylaw compliance work will continue, and most of the city will be what she calls business as usual. I'm Reynaldo Suarez.
5: Jerome Ibokwe speaks for the BC Civil Liberties Association. He says while the changes are a step in the right direction, he feels they don't go nearly far enough.
10: There is no real substance to some of the adjustments that the city has made, or rather, I would say that there is substance, but the substance is not large enough to account for the number of people who are sheltering outside, as is the number of people who are going to be able to be accountable for some of the programs, expanded programs that the city is now offering.
5: He suggests overall the report still lacks specifics and does not list where the new funding for the new outreach is coming from. Coming up next, we're going to be taking a look at your traffic and weather forecast. 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
3: 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I'm David Natalini. A grim discovery in Edmonton has prompted a police investigation.
4: Residents of an apartment building east of downtown Edmonton are shaken after a three-year-old girl was found dead in one of the suites. Now police are investigating her death as suspicious. It happened on Jasper Avenue and 91st Street. One unit has police tape across the metal gate. Police were called to help emergency responders just before 9 p.m. Saturday. Inside one of the suites, investigators found the little girl dead. Right now, we are learning the homicide unit has taken over the investigation. An autopsy has been scheduled for Wednesday. James Dunn, City News, Edmonton.
3: With a countdown on to the FIFA World Cup, the city of Vancouver has unveiled its finalized human rights action plan. Arnaldo Suarez reports this version tries to bridge some of the gaps from the highly criticized February draft.
5: Now, this final version attempts to shift from vague promises to monitoring to actionable funded initiatives on the ground. Sandra Singh is the deputy city manager in Vancouver.
6: We have about 10 organizations who have accepted service contracts with the city and who will be either doing that type of outreach, activating their spaces in a particular way in response to some of the concerns raised during our community engagement.
5: That outreach will look to connect with some of the most vulnerable in the city, including the unhoused and sex workers. Singh says the city will not force the homeless population to leave neighborhoods during the 7 World Cup games in the city, but day-to-day bylaw compliance work will continue, and most of the city will be what she calls business as usual. I'm Reynaldo Suarez.
3: Jerome Ibokwe speaks for the BC Civil Liberties Association. He says while the changes are a step in the right direction, he feels they don't go nearly far enough.
7: There is no real substance in some of the adjustments that the city has made, or rather, I would say that there is substance, but the substance is not large enough to account for the number of people who are sheltering outside, as the number of people who are going to be able to be accountable for some of the programs, expanded programs that the city is now offering.
3: He suggests overall the report still lacks specifics and does not list where the new funding for the new outreach is coming from. Coming up next, we're going to be taking a look at your traffic and weather forecast. 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
13: From the 1130 Rogers Xfinity Internet Traffic Center, I'm Kevin Olenek. It will be wet and foggy as you're traveling around Metro Vancouver, so do drive to the conditions wherever you're going. And a road work to expect around the Queensborough Bridge. They do the work southbound, but the lane closures are in both directions, so you can expect some detours on the Burnaby side, US side, and the Richmond side. In addition to that, 6th Avenue from 18th to 20th also closed in both directions, so you can take the Stellawassen Bridge or the Port Mann Bridge. As for the weather, as we mentioned, we're going to start with some foggy conditions, but should be sunny as we continue through the day. We are expected to get to a high of 18. On

0: Wednesday, sunny skies, a little warmer, highs between 20 and 24. And sunny skies again for Thursday, highs between 19 and 24. It's cooling off for Friday and Saturday. A mix of sun and cloud on Friday with some showers, a high of 17, and cloudy conditions on Saturday, a high of 18.
1: Welcome back. I'm David Natalini. U.S. Secretary of State Marco Rubio says details are still being worked out to end the war with Iran.
2: Speaking from India, Rubio says the sides are working on an outline.
3: Suffice it to say that some progress has been made, significant progress, although not final progress has been made.
2: Regional officials say the deal would gradually reopen the Strait of Hormuz and see the U.S. blockade of Iranian ports end. Iran would give up its stockpile of highly enriched uranium.
3: That will require full Iranian acceptance and then compliance, and it will require some future work on negotiating the details.
2: At Arlington National Cemetery, President Trump mentioned those who were killed fighting Iran.
4: We lost 13 wonderful souls, wonderful special people. These incredible men and women gave their lives to ensure that the world's number one state sponsor of terror will never have a nuclear weapon. Oh, and they won't.
2: The president said there could be no 4th of July without America's armed forces, and there could be no Independence Day without Memorial Day. Ed Donahue, Washington.
1: Local officials in the Democratic Republic of Congo say 18 patients with suspected Ebola fled after the treatment tent they were in was set ablaze over the weekend. Our Erica Natividad with more on the difficulties battling the fast-moving epidemic.
5: At a hospital in the eastern Congolese mining town of Mongbualu on Saturday, a concerning sight. The charred remains of what was an Ebola isolation tent. Hospital officials say overnight, unidentified suspects set fire to the makeshift treatment area. As a result, more than a dozen patients with suspected Ebola infection fled the facility. The burning of this tent caused panic among the senior staff and medical team, says the hospital's medical director. He says 18 patients who were being monitored in isolation vanished into the community. Authorities are now seeking them out. The town of Mongbualu is at the center of the outbreak of the Bundibugyo virus, a rare type of Ebola. Officials say a similar attack happened the previous night. The tent, which was meant for people with suspected and confirmed cases of Ebola, had been set up by humanitarian group Doctors Without Borders, an improvised isolation space, while the community awaits the construction of proper Ebola treatment centers. Erica Natividad, City News.
1: And Pope Leo issued a plea to the world, and a new electric vehicle is hitting the market.
6: Pope Leo has released a long-awaited encyclical on artificial intelligence. It's called Magnifica Humanitas, and in it, the Pope highlights an array of concerns regarding the economic incentives of the current AI industry. In it, he calls for governments around the world to do more to regulate the development of the technology and implement protections for students. It comes after Politico reported that Amazon, Meta, and Google met with Vatican officials ahead of the encyclical's publication. And Ferrari has pulled the wraps off the Lucha, its first electric vehicle. Electric motors sit on all four wheels, good for more than 1,000 horsepower, according to the company. iPhone designer Johnny Ive was in charge of designing the car, which features disappearing taillights at the rear and an interior infotainment screen that can swivel between the driver and the passenger. Total price, 550,000 euro, or the equivalent of $640,000. With Tech Trends, I'm Mike Dabusky, ABC News.
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11: Talks appear to hinge on the Strait of Hormuz, the nuclear issues, and the release of frozen Iranian funds to get the war between the U.S. and Iran over with. Iran's foreign ministry spokesperson saying a deal not imminent. U.S. officials say Iran has agreed in principle to open the strait and dispose of enriched uranium. That was enough to send oil futures down sharply on the day by as much as 6.5%, $90.30 U.S. a barrel. Nova Scotia's premier says his government about to start negotiations with a company that could frack for natural gas in the province. Tim Houston telling reporters that seven companies responded to a call for firms interested in natural gas exploration. He says his government's about to start talks with one of the companies before deciding on regulatory approvals as well as financial incentives. Meanwhile, Quebec's Premier Christine Frechette says she is removing provincial sales tax from some grocery and pharmacy items to address cost of living concerns, telling reporters the products will no longer be taxed as of July 15th. Including pre-cut fruit and vegetables, granola bars, salted nuts, tissues, and toilet paper. TSX finishing the day off with a bang, higher by 359 points, this after it started the day in record territory. U.S. markets were closed for the Memorial Day holiday, and our dollar, 72.46 cents U.S. At the Business Center, I'm John Leatherby.
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1: Let's take a look at one more story. A paraglider whose chute collided with a plane over the Australian Alps is speaking out after video of her near-death experience went viral.
14: The experienced 44-year-old paraglider now responding to comments and criticism, saying, "I wasn't anywhere I wasn't allowed to be." As a paraglider, you cannot evade a light aircraft. And saying of the pilot who hit her, as a powered aircraft, he is the one required to give way. She said pilots in the area should be more focused and be on the lookout for paragliders, while acknowledging paragliders can often be difficult to spot even though we are brightly colored.
1: That was ABC's Hannah Batal reporting. 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
7: Number one for breaking news. 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
1: Hello there, and thank you for joining us. It's Tuesday, May 26th, and I'm David Natalini. In Vancouver, it's mostly cloudy at 12. In Calgary, mostly cloudy at 16. And here's what's making news right now. An officer-involved shooting in Surrey has injured a person and prompted a call to BC's police watchdog.
15: David Eby standing his ground to Danielle Smith on Alberta soil.
16: This is a moment for us to come together.
1: People in Squamish, BC are being asked to avoid some nearby trails after a bear attack.
17: Wastewater spill from a coal mine in Alberta. Activist and country singer Corb Lund speaking out.
18: The fines are too low. The fines should be high enough they put the company out of business, but they're not.
19: Carolina Hurricanes now two wins away from a trip to the Stanley Cup Final. The Colorado Avalanche hoping to push the Golden Knights back to Denver. We'll get into that. Sports at 15.
1: All those stories and more are coming up in 60 seconds. But first, your traffic and weather forecast.
0: From the 1130 Rogers Xfinity Internet Traffic Center, I'm Kevin Olenek, and we will start on Highway 1 near Chilliwack. There was a collision eastbound on Number 3 Road in the left lane. That cleared, but now there is a vehicle fire eastbound on Number 3 Road that is blocking the right lane. Emergency crews are on scene. In Surrey, watch for a collision on King George Boulevard and 92nd Avenue. Delays in all directions there as well. And you are dealing with road work on Highway 1 westbound from 216th to 264th. Watch for delays over there. And you also got road work on the Queensboro Bridge. That work is southbound, but lane closures in both directions. As we look at the weather, we are looking at wet and foggy conditions overnight, a low of 11. For tomorrow, we are starting with fog, but it should be sunny as we continue through the day, a high of 18. Sunny skies and warm conditions for Wednesday and Thursday. Highs between 20 and 24 for Wednesday and 19 and 24 for Thursday.
1: You're listening to News Radio. One person has been taken to a hospital after a police-involved shooting in Surrey. It happened while police were responding to a report of a suspicious man near South Park Crescent and Boundary Drive. Police say when officers arrived, the man reportedly confronted them, leading to the shooting. The Independent Investigations Office has since been notified of the incident and is leading the investigation. Well, how do you feel about the fall separation referendum? A new Angus Reid poll shows more Albertans say they want Alberta to remain in Canada, although 35% say they will support moving towards a separation referendum in the fall.
20: Angus Reid's senior research associate John Rowe says the wording of the referendum question may be part of the reason.
21: We asked Albertans whether or not they felt that the question was confusing. Half of Albertans say, yeah, you know, this question isn't very clear.
20: Rowe adds that when Albertans were asked a simpler question about whether the province should leave Canada or stay, support for remaining in Canada climbed to 67%. The survey also found 2 in 5 people thinks we gain leverage with Ottawa by having this discussion, although they may not necessarily want to leave Canada.
21: There is like a certain belief among Albertans that being able to even just go down the path towards a future referendum, provide the province with a bargaining chip with Ottawa for future negotiations on things like pipelines and energy policy.
20: Rowe says the most interesting result from the survey was a poll that found 56% of Albertans believe Premier Danielle Smith has handled the separation issue poorly.
21: A lot of people in Alberta are questioning her motivations for holding this referendum, and I think a lot of people, 2 in 5, say that it's because she only wants to stay in power, that her motivation is to keep her party together, to keep the UCP in charge in legislatures.
20: He adds support for separation is strongest in rural Alberta, while both Calgary and Edmonton still show a majority opposed to moving towards separation. I'm Ariel O'Shea.
1: Premier David Eby is standing his ground on Alberta's decision to move forward with polling the public on separating from Canada. Our Kyle Benning has more on what Eby had to say at his first day of the Western Premier's Conference.
15: Eby not pulling any punches following his first meeting with his Western counterparts, noting the dangerous impacts of Alberta's referendum question in the fall.
22: To test the bonds of the country at a time when we need to stick together and fight hard, and when there are third parties that have stated very clearly that they want to make us the 51st state or they want to break us up for parts, like this is a moment for us to come together.
15: Alberta's premier announced she would push forward on asking voters whether they would like to remain in Federation or move forward with the steps to separate from the country. Earlier this year, a judge found Alberta neglected its duty to consult with First Nations in its bid to put the separation question to the public. I'm Kyle Benning.
1: A man was left with minor injuries after a bear attack yesterday. BC's Conservation Officer Service says the attack happened at around 7 p.m. along a Squamish trail. They say the man encountered a black bear with her 2 cubs, prompting the animal to charge and swipe at him. Signage has since been put up in the wildlife management area, and you're asked to stay away for the time being. Alberta is out with another measles warning for Calgary. They say there was possible exposure for anyone at the emergency area of the Foothills Medical Clinic on May 21st around 2:30 to about 5:30 in the morning. Also, anyone at the emergency section of the Children's Hospital from the morning to afternoon of May 21st and the late afternoon to evening of the 22nd may also have been exposed. Anyone who attended these locations at any of these times, who was born in or after 1970 and has fewer than 2 documented doses of measles-containing vaccine or has never had measles disease, may be at risk. If you think you're affected, you're urged to call the measles hotline before visiting any health center.
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2: developing story.
1: And Fraser Health says service disruptions at Mission Memorial Hospital's emergency department will be in effect from now until 8 this morning. It's due to physician staffing shortages. Emergency trained nurses will still be on site to support walk-in patients needing basic care. They'll also redirect those with urgent needs to a neighboring hospital.
2: News Radio, Vancouver and Calgary.
1: Prime Minister Mark Carney was warned of shifting online sentiment in the days following the Tumbler Ridge mass shooting. The Canadian Press has obtained a memo that was sent to Carney 3 days after the shooting. It found collective grief was shifting towards, quote, emerging accountability narratives. It also advised Carney that confidence in first responders remained intact after the violence. 8 people were killed and more than 24 were injured in the February 10th shooting. 17 people are facing more than 100 charges in connection with a joint investigation between Ontario Police and the FBI. The accused are connected to an alleged criminal network that's targeting the South Asian business community.
3: Peel Police put together an extortion task force last December to deal with a wave of extortion attempts and violence. The victims, South Asian business owners. The team included provincial police, border guards, and the FBI. Peel's Deputy Police Chief Nick Milanovich says the criminal network known as Four Brothers operated in Peel, BC, and the U.S.
4: Their business model was based on fear. Their tools were violence, and their target was our community.
3: The suspects have been linked to 24 cases, including arson, and multiple shootings that involve more than 300 rounds being discharged. The investigation is ongoing, and more arrests are expected. I'm Charlene Close.
1: While most of the men are from Ontario, 2 are from Metro Vancouver. 25-year-old Ravinder Singh and 21-year-old Jushanbir Singh are from Surrey. The group has been connected to 24 incidents with more than 320 gunshots fired. Chilliwack police have arrested 3 people after a possible attack last Friday. It happened at Portage Park just before midnight. Police say 2 adults were seriously injured after encountering a group of youth. Those arrested include 2 youths and an adult. Investigators are now asking anyone with information or video footage from the area to contact them. And a spill of contaminated water at an Alberta mine is causing upset among environmentalists. This while the drive continues in hopes of banning new coal mining on the Rockies' eastern slopes.
17: The case reported May 7th, mine wastewater filled with coal sediment had spilled into the Lovett River in the Edson area, a berm collapsing from melting ice, and the company behind it, Prairie Mines, was fined millions for another spill in 2013. And according to Alberta activist and country singer Corb Lund, this new case, further proof why change is needed.
18: The fines are too low. The fines should be high enough they put the company out of business, but they're not.
17: And as for the immediate impact, Wesley Bell with the Canadian Parks and Wilderness Society notes that trout are already at risk in the province, and this certainly doesn't help.
23: Sounds frivolous. Oh, the water gets a little bit cloudy, but if it's a big event, that's it's cloudy for a fairly long period of time. The trout can't hunt. They obviously can't eat.
17: The energy regulator says the sediment release was stopped shortly after the incident was reported. They are monitoring the situation. Meanwhile, Lund says things are looking good as to gathering signatures as the deadline looms next month, but they have yet to do a signature count. I'm Darren Rathwell.
1: And Vancouver sewers and crafters have less than a year before an iconic fabric store closes their doors. Dress So Supply announced on social media that their final day will be May 1st, 2027. They first announced plans to close in 2024, with their West Hastings building finally being sold. If you have any gift cards with them, they encourage you to spend them while you still can. In 60 seconds, your traffic and weather forecast. 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
0: From the 1130 Rogers Xfinity Internet Traffic Center, I'm Kevin Olenek. It will be wet and foggy as you're traveling around Metro Vancouver, so do drive to the conditions wherever you're going. And a road work to expect around the Queensborough Bridge. They do the work southbound, but the lane closures are in both directions, so you can expect some detours on the Burnaby side, U.S. side, and the Richmond side. In addition to that, 6th Avenue from 18th to 20th also closed in both directions, so you can take the Stellawassen Bridge or the Port Man Bridge. As for the weather, as we mentioned, we're going to start with some foggy conditions, but should be sunny as we continue through the day. We are expected to get to a high of 18. On Wednesday, sunny skies, a little warmer, highs between 20 and 24. And sunny skies again for Thursday, highs between 19 and 24. It's cooling off for Friday and Saturday. A mix of sun and cloud on Friday with some showers, a high of 17, and cloudy conditions on Saturday, a high of 18.
1: Welcome back. I'm David Natalini. Calgary police were called to the Ted Harrison School in Northeast Calgary yesterday for reports of an assault involving bear spray.
5: Calgary police say just after 12:50 p.m., officers responded and the school was placed into lockdown as a precaution while police conducted a full search of the building. Investigators have now confirmed there's no active threat to students or staff inside the school and the lockdown has since been lifted. Police have yet to locate the suspects and say the investigation into the assault remains ongoing. Hannah Said, City News, Calgary.
1: South Korea's flagship submarine is in BC as part of the country's effort to secure Canada's next major submarine contract. Onwa Defense Canada President Glenn Copeland says the submarine meets all of Canada's requirements.
6: We can deliver the first one by 2032 and four of them by 2035. So when you put it in that respect, saying those are the two major requirements for Canada, we feel very good about our chances.
1: Canadian and South Korean officials say the visit also highlights growing military cooperation between the two countries. And the FIFA World Cup is inching ever closer. The final training camp squad for the red and white team has been released. And as our Alain Kevion tells us, there's a status update on their captain.
8: Regulars like Jonathan David, Stephen Eustachiou, Tejan Buchanan, Jonathan Osorio, all on the roster. And of course, Alphonso Davies. He's still on the recovery path from a hamstring injury, though. Team Canada head coach Jesse Marsh confirming the captain will play in the global event. But whether he'll be ready for their opening match, that's still up in the air.
9: Yes, I think Alphonso will play in the World Cup.
10: Do you think it'll be on June 12th?
9: No, I don't think he'll be ready quite on June 12th, but we'll see.
8: Canada's first match, like you heard, will be June 12th. That'll be against Bosnia-Herzegovina at Toronto Stadium. The full training camp roster for the red and white can be found on sportsnet.ca. I'm Alain Kevion.
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1: Hello there, my name is David Natalini, and here's what's making news right now. BC's police watchdog has been notified after a police-involved shooting in Surrey. One person has since been taken to a hospital. More Albertans appear to want to stay in Canada, according to a poll from the Angus Reid Institute. And after sports, reaction continues to pour in over Vancouver's human rights action plan for FIFA. And now from Sportsnet Radio, here's Marcus Fitzgerald.
19: Back-to-back overtime victories for the Carolina Hurricanes. Is this the year that Rod Brendamore's crew gets over the hump in the East and gets to the Stanley Cup Final? We can start asking those questions now because thanks to those back-to-back overtime victories, Carolina is now two wins away from the Big Dance. They take a 2-1 series lead thanks to that goal in overtime by Sebastian Aho, his fourth of the playoffs. The Canadians were heavily outshot in this one. There were a few breaks they didn't get. There was a too many men call that maybe should have been blown down but wasn't. But at any rate, 13 shots on home ice in a playoff game likely doesn't get it done, as we know. So we can see game four on Wednesday between these two. Montreal might be a little bit desperate by the time we get there. Colorado and Vegas is set for Tuesday. The Avs, real desperate. Down three games to these Golden Knights, and Nathan MacKinnon a little bit banged up as well. Vegas can clinch a spot in the Stanley Cup Final for the third time already in franchise history. Speaking of clinching spots in the finals, how about the New York Knicks in the NBA? Another blowout victory to close the series. They beat the Cleveland Cavaliers 130-93. They sweep the Eastern Conference Finals. The Knicks have won 11 straight ball games, and they've got three 20-plus point victories in closeout scenarios in this postseason. They're on an all-time heater. We'll see if it will continue in the NBA Finals. They've got a long layoff here. The finals don't start till June the 3rd. They wait the winner of the San Antonio OKC series. Sports at 15 and 45 past every hour anytime. Sportsnet.ca.
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1: You're listening to News Radio. I'm David Natalini. The city of Vancouver has released its final human rights action plan ahead of next month's FIFA World Cup. Our Ronaldo Suarez takes us through some of the changes critics say have been missing from the original draft.
7: The final version tries to bridge some of the gaps from the highly criticized February draft. The primary difference is operational specifics and funded community supports, whereas the earlier version relied almost entirely on existing bylaws and baseline laws. Sandra Singh is the deputy city manager in Vancouver.
10: So, for example, bringing in community service organizations to do some outreach outreach out in the neighborhood to connect with people that might be particularly vulnerable during a major international sporting event, for example, sex workers, women, people experiencing homelessness.
7: Meanwhile, the plan still heavily relies on 311 services for reporting human rights violations, which some argue still creates a barrier for the very marginalized populations most likely to experience harm. I'm Reynaldo Suarez.
1: Jerome Ibokwe speaks for the BC Civil Liberties Association, and he says despite the changes, there could have been more actionable commitments from the city.
15: We acknowledge that there has been a shift in tone from the city compared to what we had in the past, but I'm still saying that I don't think it goes far enough. It's quite limited in scope, and you get the sense that it's done in such a manner to assuage feelings and get everyone to stop speaking on this topic.
1: He says the report does not detail the number of outreach workers will be on the ground, and he's skeptical there'll be enough for the amount of people sheltering outside. And a former federal cabinet minister wants to lead the Ontario Liberals.
18: Navdeep Bains released a 16-second social media video showing him walking into a classroom, sitting down, and rolling up his sleeves. The words, "Let's get to work," appear on the screen. Elections Ontario confirms Bains is in the race. He joins current Ontario Liberal caucus member and former hospital president Lee Faircloth and former political staffer Dylan Mirando. Liberal MP Nate Erskine-Smith has said a leadership run is much less likely after he lost a provincial nomination race in a Toronto riding. Jason White, The Canadian Press.
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20: 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We'll respond to your concerns and send you information on the council and its codes.
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0: From the 1130 Rogers Xfinity Internet Traffic Center, I'm Kevin Olenek, and we will start on Highway 1 near Chilliwack. There was a collision eastbound on Number 3 Road in the left lane. That cleared, but now there is a vehicle fire eastbound on Number 3 Road that is blocking the right lane. Emergency crews are on scene. In Surrey, watch for a collision on King George Boulevard and 92nd Avenue. Delays in all directions there as well. And you are dealing with road work on Highway 1 westbound from 216th to 264th. Watch for delays over there. And you also got road work on the Queensboro Bridge. That work is southbound, but lane closures in both directions. As we look at the weather, we are looking at wet and foggy conditions overnight, a low of 11. For tomorrow, we are starting with fog, but it should be sunny as we continue through the day, a high of 18. Sunny skies and warm conditions for Wednesday and Thursday. Highs between 20 and 24 for Wednesday and 19 and 24 for Thursday.
1: Welcome back. I'm David Natalini. Iran is pushing back against claims of an imminent peace deal between them and the U.S. Our Erica Natividad is hearing from Iran's foreign ministry on the matter.
22: Amid reported progress in peace talks between the U.S. and Iran, a spokesperson for Tehran's foreign ministry pouring cold water on speculation that a deal could be close.
23: It is correct to say that we have reached a conclusion on a large part of the issues under discussion. However, no one can make such a claim to say that this means the imminent signing of an agreement.
22: But according to U.S. President Donald Trump, negotiations with Iran are proceeding nicely, though the president warning on Truth Social that if a deal could not be reached, quote, back to the battlefront and shooting, but bigger and stronger than ever before, and nobody wants that.
24: According to the Associated Press, regional officials say the deal in question would gradually open the Strait of Hormuz and see the U.S. end its blockade of Iranian ports. Iran would give up its stockpile of highly enriched uranium, and there would also be sanctions relief and the release of frozen Iranian funds. The deal would also end the fighting between Israel and Hezbollah in Lebanon.
22: Erica Natividad, City News.
1: In Southern California, the risk of a boiling liquid expanding vapor explosion is now over. Officials are letting some of the 50,000 evacuated residents return to their Garden Grove homes. Garden Grove Police Chief Amir Al-Farah explained how it works.
25: We will be maintaining a high visibility and uniform presence in your neighborhoods for your safety. For those that remain impacted, I know this may be frustrating. That number is approximately 16,000 of you.
1: That storage tank at GKN Aerospace is still at risk of an explosion or leak, but the range of impact has been significantly reduced. And an Alberta-raised astronaut is set to become the latest Canadian to join the International Space Station. Our Melanie Ng reports.
26: Joshua Kutrick was raised in Alberta and delivered a lecture at the University of Calgary Monday morning discussing his life and career as an astronaut. Kutrick also took part in a special question and answer session, adding that the sky's the limit for the future of space exploration, saying he has a few things to take care of before he goes on his space journey.
27: Lots of last-minute training, technical items to prepare. So I go from here to Houston for a couple days, then Los Angeles, SpaceX for a number of weeks, and then I'll actually be traveling internationally. I'll go to Japan, Europe, Russia. I'm basically visiting all the centers in the world that build modules attached to the International Space Station, doing a final refresher on some of those technical components.
1: Kutrick will be in Florida in September to board the rocket headed to the ISS. Up next, we're going to be taking a look at your business report. 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
8: Talks appear to hinge on the Strait of Hormuz, the nuclear issues, and the release of frozen Iranian funds to get the war between the U.S. and Iran over with. Iran's foreign ministry spokesperson saying a deal not imminent. U.S. officials say Iran has agreed in principle to open the strait and dispose of enriched uranium. That was enough to send oil futures down sharply on the day by as much as 6.5%, $90.30 U.S. a barrel. Nova Scotia's premier says his government about to start negotiations with a company that could frack for natural gas in the province. Tim Houston telling reporters that seven companies responded to a call for firms interested in natural gas exploration. He says his government's about to start talks with one of the companies before deciding on regulatory approvals as well as financial incentives. Meanwhile, Quebec's Premier Christine Frechette says she is removing provincial sales tax from some grocery and pharmacy items to address cost of living concerns, telling reporters the products will no longer be taxed as of July 15th. Including pre-cut fruit and vegetables, granola bars, salted nuts, tissues, and toilet paper. TSX finishing the day off with a bang, higher by 359 points, this after it started the day in record territory. U.S. markets were closed for the Memorial Day holiday, and our dollar, 72.46 cents U.S. At the Business Center, I'm John Leatherby.
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1: Let's take a look at one more story. A South Korean submarine is looking to attract Canada's attention while docked in BC. The vessel arrived at Esquimalt ahead of joint exercises involving Canadian and allied navies in the Pacific. Maritime Forces Pacific Commander David Patchell says he likes to learn from his sailors.
13: One of our officers, as she left the Korean ship, was asked, "What did you learn?" And she said, "Canada's new submarine."
1: Hanwha Ocean built the submarine. It is one of two bidders for the multi-billion dollar contract to supply Canada's new sub fleet. Taking a look at your national weather forecast, of course, in Calgary, mostly cloudy at 15 degrees. Vancouver's mostly cloudy at 11. In Toronto, mainly clear at 15. Thunder Bay is clear at 7. St. John's is seeing some light rain and fog at the moment at 1. In Quebec, shallow fog at 10 degrees. Victoria's mostly cloudy at 10. In Whitehorse, mainly clear at 7. And in Winnipeg, it's mainly clear sitting at 11. It is now the bottom of the hour.
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1: Hello there and thank you for joining us. It's Tuesday, May 26th, and I'm David Natalini. And here's what's making news right now. Surrey police were involved in a shooting last night. They say one person has since been taken to a hospital.
14: David Eby and Danielle Smith argue over separation and federalism at day one of the Western Premier's meeting.
1: Conservation officers say a BC man was attacked by a black bear in Squamish yesterday.
3: Alberta country singer Corb Lund putting on his activist hat after a spill at an Alberta coal mine. This while his drive for signatures on his anti-coal mining petition continues, what he's telling us.
4: A little overtime magic again for the Carolina Hurricanes. They haven't pushed the Habs to the brink yet, but they can do that on Wednesday. We'll get into that and more coming up in sports at 45.
7: The TSX starts the day at a record. Oil is pulling back, and Wall Street is poised to surge after a long weekend. Business at 56.
1: All those stories and more are coming up in 60 seconds. But first, your traffic and weather forecast.
0: From the 1130 Rogers Xfinity Internet Traffic Center, I'm Kevin Olenek. It will be wet and foggy as you're traveling around Metro Vancouver, so do drive to the conditions wherever you're going. And a road work to expect around the Queensboro Bridge. They do the work southbound, but the lane closures are in both directions, so you can expect some detours on the Burnaby side, U.S. side, and the Richmond side. In addition to that, 6th Avenue from 18th to 20th also closed in both directions, so you can take the Stellawassen Bridge or the Port Man Bridge. As for the weather, as we mentioned, we're going to start with some foggy conditions, but should be sunny as we continue through the day. We are expected to get to a high of 18. On Wednesday, sunny skies, a little warmer, highs between 20 and 24. And sunny skies again for Thursday, highs between 19 and 24. It's cooling off for Friday and Saturday. A mix of sun and cloud on Friday with some showers, a high of 17. And cloudy conditions on Saturday, a high of 18.
1: You're listening to News Radio. The Surrey Police Service has notified BC's police watchdog after an officer-involved shooting. The officers fired their pistols while responding to a report of a suspicious man near South Park Crescent and Boundary Drive. They say the man reportedly confronted police before gunfire rang out. One person has since been taken to a hospital with unknown injuries. The Independent Investigations Office will now investigate police actions at the time. The first survey is out since Alberta Premier Danielle Smith announced her government will be moving forward with a fall referendum. A poll from the Angus Reid Institute suggests while most Albertans still want to remain in Canada, support for Alberta separation remains significant.
10: The survey found 35% would vote yes to beginning the process towards a future separation referendum this fall, while 60% would vote no. Here's Angus Reid Senior Research Associate John Rowe.
12: But if we did have a future referendum on leaving or staying in Canada, only 30% say they would vote to leave. So I think more interest in holding a referendum generally on whether or not we should have a referendum in the future than those who would actually say, yeah, you know what, I want the province to leave.
10: The poll also found growing dissatisfaction with Premier Danielle Smith's handling of the issue. Half of respondents say Smith should resign, including one in five past UCP voters.
12: I think speaks to the difficulties that Danielle Smith has to navigate this situation, where she has quite a few people in the UCP party, quite a few members and voters who are saying, yeah, you know what, I'm on board with separation. Quite a few of the members and voters also are not.
10: And what happens next if voters reject the referendum question this fall?
12: 70% say that they believe that the separatists will never accept the results of a referendum. So I think it kind of points to maybe that people are believing that this is never going to be the end of it, regardless of what happens in the fall referendum or future referendums if they have come to pass.
10: Half of respondents also say the wording of the question was confusing, including a significant amount of UCP voters. I'm Ariel O'Shea.
1: It was the first face-to-face standoff between BC and Alberta's premiers since they each met individually with the prime minister. And despite being on prairie soil, David Eby is looking to hash out any disagreements with Danielle Smith.
14: The premiers finding themselves on opposite ends of the argument of a pipeline running to BC's north coast. David Eby looking to sit down and hash out any issues with Danielle Smith following the push by the federal and Alberta governments to move forward on the energy project.
15: We've worked through many challenging issues. We've been able to sit at the same table despite disagreeing quite dramatically over the tanker ban off the north coast. And I hope that as premiers, we're able to engage on these issues together.
14: EB also looking to his colleagues to support his push against Danielle Smith's decision to move forward on a referendum, asking Albertans if they want to continue down the path of separation. I'm Kyle Benning.
1: A public safety advisory has been issued after a man was attacked by a black bear in Squamish. BC's Conservation Officer Service says the man was running along a trail in the wildlife management area. Unfortunately, a bear and her two cubs were there. The mama bear charged towards the man and swiped his arm and leg, leaving him with minor injuries. Conservation officers are asking you to stay away from the area for now. There is yet another measles alert for Calgary. The province says there those who were at the emergency area at Foothills Hospital in the early morning hours of May 21st may have been exposed. Also, anyone in the emergency department of the Children's Hospital in the Northwest from the morning to afternoon of the 21st and the afternoon and evening of the 22nd may also have been exposed. Anyone at these locations during these times is warned to look out for symptoms. If you think you're affected, you're asked to call the measles hotline before going to any health facility. And Fraser Health is providing a heads up to the public Fraser Health is providing a heads up to the public of service disruptions at Mission Memorial Hospital's emergency department. The service interruption is only temporary and is in effect from now until 8 a.m. Fraser Health says the disruptions are due to physician staffing shortages, but emergency trained nurses will still be on site to support walk-in patients for basic care. They will also redirect those with urgent care needs to a neighboring hospital. Anyone with life-threatening emergencies are encouraged to call 911 so that they can be transported to an appropriate hospital.
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1: 3 days after the Tumbler Ridge mass shooting, the Prime Minister was warned of online sentiment shifting to emerging accountability narratives. These narratives include questions about mental health intervention, firearms access, and whether warning signs were missed. A memo obtained by the Canadian Press from the Privy Council Office found the federal government was keeping a close eye on reactions to the shooting. It found the scrutiny of broader systems were likely going to increase as the investigations into the February 10th shooting continued. 18-year-old Jessie Van Rootseler killed her mother and half-brother in their home and then shot six others at a school before taking her own life. A joint operation involving multiple Ontario police forces, border agents, and the FBI has shut down an international crime ring. Our Charlene Close has more on the violent gang at the center of it all.
17: Investigators allege most of the 17 people arrested have ties to an international criminal network known as Four Brothers. Peel's Deputy Police Chief Nick Milanovich says the group targeted South Asian business owners and community members right across Peel, Canada, and the U.S.
18: Five members or associates of the group have been arrested, significantly disrupting their ability to intimidate victims and carry out further violence within our communities.
17: The joint forces operation started last December. Several businesses, including restaurants and trucking companies, were repeatedly targeted. Overall, the 17 suspects are accused in 24 cases, including arson and multiple shootings. I'm Charlene Close.
1: Most of the men are linked for the Four Brothers gang, and they reside in Ontario. But two of them are from Metro Vancouver. 25-year-old Ravinder Singh and 21-year-old Jashanveer Singh live in Surrey. The entire group is connected to two dozen incidents that saw more than 320 gunshots fired. Police in Chilliwack are looking into an incident last week that seriously injured two adults. Mounties say the pair were injured after an alleged attack at Portage Park on Friday. Just before midnight, the two had encountered a large group of youth. Police have since arrested three people and searched a nearby home in their investigation. In the meantime, if you have any information on this incident, you're urged to contact Chilliwack RCMP. There's outrage over a spill of contaminated water at a coal mine in Alberta. This as the petition to ban the practice in the Rockies' eastern slopes continues.
3: The spill at Prairie Mines operation into the Leavitt River in the Edson area May 7th and has anti-coal mining advocate and country singer Corb Lund hitting a vein of anger.
19: You can't find your way out of contaminated water. Like once the water's contaminated, no matter what the fine is, it's too late by then. It's just disgusting.
3: Water laden with coal sediment spilled at Prairie Mines operations. Some severe erosion noted afterwards. The same company was fined millions for a spill near Hinton in 2013. But Lund says the fines need to be so stiff they break the offending company.
19: Damage you could do versus the tiny, tiny upside, if any, is totally not worth it.
3: Wesley Bell with the Canadian Parks and Wilderness Society says trout, which already are at risk, facing more trouble as sediment clouds their ability to see and therefore hunt.
20: Can't even mitigate the impact of the current mines that exist.
3: Prairie Mines not responding to our request for comment. The energy regulator says the issue was stemmed shortly after the spill took place. And as for Lund's anti-coal mining petition, he hasn't counted how many signatures they have yet, but has an eye on the deadline next month. I'm Darren Rathwell.
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0: From the 1130 Rogers Xfinity Internet Traffic Center, I'm Kevin Olenek, and we will start on Highway 1 near Chilliwack. There was a collision eastbound on Number 3 Road in the left lane. That cleared, but now there is a vehicle fire eastbound on Number 3 Road that is blocking the right lane. Emergency crews are on scene. In Surrey, watch for a collision on King George Boulevard and 92nd Avenue. Delays in all directions there as well. And you are dealing with road work on Highway 1 westbound from 216th to 264th. Watch for delays over there. And you also got road work on the Queensboro Bridge. That work is southbound, but lane closures in both directions. As we look at the weather, we are looking at wet and foggy conditions overnight, a low of 11. For tomorrow, we are starting with fog, but it should be sunny as we continue through the day, a high of 18. Sunny skies and warm conditions for Wednesday and Thursday. Highs between 20 and 24 for Wednesday and 19 and 24 for Thursday.
1: Welcome back. I'm David Natalini. Russia is threatening more strikes on Kyiv days after carrying out one of its largest attacks on the Ukrainian capital since the start of the war. As CNN's Sebastian Shula reports, Russia is warning that the deadly weekend bombardment was the start of what it's calling systemic strikes.
6: What we've seen over the weekend is a systematic campaign, as the Kremlin has called it, against the Ukrainian capital city, and it has been delivered with ferocious might. And what the Kremlin is now saying is they plan to double down on this. They are still livid about an attack launched by the Ukrainian armed forces in Russian-occupied territory, that region of Luhansk, which killed some 18 people. The Russian foreign ministry released a statement late last night which says, in response to the Kyiv regime continued terrorist attacks against civilian and civilian infrastructure on Russian territory, the Russian armed forces are commencing systematic and sustained strikes on facilities in Kyiv.
1: It comes as Moscow tells foreign nationals and diplomats to leave Kyiv as soon as possible, warning citizens to stay away from administrative and military buildings. Ukraine has said Russia's threats are nothing short of shameless blackmail. And Dresso Supply on West Hastings has officially announced their final day of business. After 2 years of waiting, the Vancouver fabric store says their building has sold and they have signed a final one-year lease, making May 1st, 2027 their final day. The store first shared their plans to close the business in 2024. If you're thinking of capitalizing on some closing day deals, think again. The store says they don't have any plans for one yet, and they will still be restocking fabric for the time being. Coming up next, we're going to be taking a look at your top stories and having a check of sports. 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
1: Hello there, my name is David Natalini, and here's what's making news right now. An officer-involved shooting in Surrey has sent one person to the hospital and prompted a call to BC's police watchdog. Albertans are showing a lot of support for staying in Canada in a new poll. And after sports, concerns remain over how Vancouver plans to support its unhoused population during FIFA. And now from Sportsnet Radio, here's Marcus Fitzgerald.
4: At Game 3 could be won. The Montreal Canadiens are thinking about all summer. If they don't win this series and get to the Stanley Cup Final, an OT victory for the Hurricanes. The second straight overtime win for Rod Brind'Amour's crew, playing the hero Sebastian Aho. The Canadiens had just 13 shots on goal, but they also had a potential game-winning goal called back on an offside review in the third period. A too-many-men call that was missed, a couple of goalposts. Again, they might be doing some thinking later this summer. Marty St. Louis and his crew have a Game 4 coming up, though, now on Wednesday, with a chance to tie it up at 2 before things move back to Raleigh. We are hoping that we don't get a sweep and we get more entertainment in the Western Conference Final between Colorado and Vegas. The Golden Knights erased a 3-0 deficit on Sunday to take that third game, and now Nathan McKinnon's feeling it. The Avalanche, who mopped the floor for 6 months in the NHL, are on the ropes, down 3 games. We'll see if they can push it back to Denver for Game 5. On Thursday. In the NBA, the New York Knicks are off to the NBA Finals for the first time since 1999. They have won 11 straight playoff games, 2 consecutive sweeps. They dismissed the Cleveland Cavaliers.

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4: You're listening to News Radio. I'm David Natalini. A grim discovery in Edmonton has prompted a police investigation.
5: Residents of an apartment building east of downtown Edmonton are shaken after a three-year-old girl was found dead in one of the suites. Now police are investigating her death as suspicious.
6: It happened on Jasper Avenue and 91st Street. One unit has police tape across the metal gate. Police were called to help emergency responders just before 9 p.m. Saturday. Inside one of the suites, investigators found the little girl dead. Right now, we are learning the homicide unit has taken over the investigation.
5: An autopsy has been scheduled for Wednesday. James Dunn, City News, Edmonton.
4: With a countdown on to the FIFA World Cup, the city of Vancouver has unveiled its finalized human rights action plan. Arnaldo Suarez reports this version tries to bridge some of the gaps from the highly criticized February draft.
7: Now, this final version attempts to shift from vague promises and monitoring to actionable funded initiatives on the ground. Sandra Singh is the deputy city manager in Vancouver.
8: We have about 10 organizations who have accepted service contracts with the city and who will be either doing that type of outreach, activating their spaces in a particular way in response to some of the concerns raised during our community engagement.
7: That outreach will look to connect with some of the most vulnerable in the city, including the unhoused and sex workers. Singh says the city will not force the homeless population to leave neighborhoods during the 7 World Cup games in the city, but day-to-day bylaw compliance work will continue, and most of the city will be what she calls business as usual. I'm Reynaldo Suarez.
4: Jerome Ibokwe speaks for the BC Civil Liberties Association. He says while the changes are a step in the right direction, he feels they don't go nearly far enough.
9: There is no real substance to some of the adjustment that the city has made, or rather, I would say that there is substance, but substance is not large enough to account for the number of people who are sheltering outside, as is number of people who are going to be able to be accountable for some of the programs, expanded programs that the city is now offering.
4: He suggests overall the report still lacks specifics and does not list where the new funding for the new outreach is coming from. Coming up next, we're going to be taking a look at your traffic and weather forecast. 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
10: You say you can't imagine your child being diagnosed with cancer, but you can. Imagine thinking your child has a tummy ache, but it's actually a tumor. Imagine some kids are headed to practice, and yours is headed to another procedure. Imagine your only option is putting your child through an aggressive, life-threatening treatment made for adults, and then imagine it didn't even work. Imagine every week there's yet another appointment and another payment you can't afford. 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
12: From the 1130 Rogers Xfinity Internet Traffic Center, I'm Kevin Olenek, and we will start at the ferries to Wasson and Swartz Bay. 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As for the weather, we will start with some foggy skies and wet conditions for the morning, but should clear as we continue through the day with a high of 18 on

0: Wednesday, we are expecting a sunny day and warm highs between 20 and 24. Thursday, highs between 19 and 24. It's cooler on Friday, a mix of sun and cloud with some showers and a high of 17.
1: Welcome back. I'm David Natalini. U.S. Secretary of State Marco Rubio says details are still being worked out to end the war with Iran.
2: Speaking from India, Rubio says the sides are working on an outline.
3: Suffice it to say that some progress has been made, significant progress, although not final progress has been made.
2: Regional officials say the deal would gradually reopen the Strait of Hormuz and see the U.S. blockade of Iranian ports end. Iran would give up its stockpile of highly enriched uranium.
3: That will require full Iranian acceptance and then compliance, and it will require some future work on negotiating the details.
2: At Arlington National Cemetery, President Trump mentioned those who were killed fighting Iran.
4: We lost 13 wonderful souls, wonderful special people. These incredible men and women gave their lives to ensure that the world's number one state sponsor of terror will never have a nuclear weapon. Oh, and they won't.
2: The president said there could be no 4th of July without America's armed forces, and there could be no Independence Day without Memorial Day. Ed Donahue, Washington.
1: Local officials in the Democratic Republic of Congo say 18 patients with suspected Ebola fled after the treatment tent they were in was set ablaze over the weekend. Our Erica Natividad with more on the difficulties battling the fast-moving epidemic.
5: At a hospital in the eastern Congolese mining town of Mongbualu on Saturday, a concerning sight. The charred remains of what was an Ebola isolation tent. Hospital officials say overnight, unidentified suspects set fire to the makeshift treatment area. As a result, more than a dozen patients with suspected Ebola infection fled the facility. The burning of this tent caused panic among the senior staff and medical team, says the hospital's medical director. He says 18 patients who were being monitored in isolation vanished into the community. Authorities are now seeking them out. The town of Mongbualu is at the center of the outbreak of the Bundibugyo virus, a rare type of Ebola. Officials say a similar attack happened the previous night. The tent, which was meant for people with suspected and confirmed cases of Ebola, had been set up by humanitarian group Doctors Without Borders, an improvised isolation space, while the community awaits the construction of proper Ebola treatment centers. Erica Natividad, City News.
1: And Pope Leo issued a plea to the world, and a new electric vehicle is hitting the market.
6: Pope Leo has released a long-awaited encyclical on artificial intelligence. It's called Magnifica Humanitas, and in it, the Pope highlights an array of concerns regarding the economic incentives of the current AI industry. In it, he calls for governments around the world to do more to regulate the development of the technology and implement protections for students. It comes after Politico reported that Amazon, Meta, and Google met with Vatican officials ahead of the encyclical's publication. And Ferrari has pulled the wraps off the Lucha, its first electric vehicle. Electric motors sit on all four wheels, good for more than 1,000 horsepower, according to the company. iPhone designer Johnny Ive was in charge of designing the car, which features disappearing taillights at the rear and an interior infotainment screen that can swivel between the driver and the passenger. Total price, 550,000 euro, or the equivalent of $640,000. With Tech Trends, I'm Mike Dabusky. ABC News.
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11: CapitalDirect.ca. Good morning. The TSX will start the day at an all-time high. It closed at a record yesterday for the first time since March the 2nd. Bay Street also now on a four-day winning streak. Gold futures steady this morning, down $6, $4,549, while oil is lower by $3.56 to $93.04 a barrel. Now, this connected to optimism for a deal between the U.S. and Iran to end the war and reopen the Strait of Hormuz. Forces have been clashing overnight in the strait, but both sides also touting the progress that's been made in the talks. There is apparently concern over wording, and then Iran's supreme leader has said the region will no longer be a shield for American bases. The Canadian dollar right now is higher by 1/100th, 72.46 cents U.S. On Wall Street, futures surging there after the long weekend, and the Dow is on track for a third straight record high. Dow futures right now higher by 235, S&P futures up by 45, NASDAQ futures higher by 278. And stocks in rocket and satellite companies doing well this morning in response to SpaceX filing to go public. Now, this is likely to be the biggest IPO ever. June 12th is the projected day, trading on the NASDAQ under SPCX. So shares in MDA Space, this is a Canadian company, surging in pre-market in the U.S., higher by about 15%. At the Business Center, I'm Chris McCusker.
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1: Let's take a look at one more story. A South Korean Navy submarine is in BC as Seoul makes a bid to Canada. The KSS-3 vessel is in Esquimalt for joint exercises with Canadian and Allied forces. Hanwha Defense Canada President Glenn Copeland says it's good timing, with Ottawa expected to announce the winning bid by the end of next month.
22: There's something we have going for us right now. Canada has asked for a very significant economic package to go with these submarines, which we think we have met the mark on that one. We've hit some very good industrial capabilities that we're going to deliver to Canada. And they've also asked for speed of delivery.
1: The company is competing against a bid involving Germany and Norway for a multi-billion dollar contract to replace Canada's submarine fleet. You're listening to Vancouver and Calgary's Blended Newscast, and it's now the top of the hour.
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1: Hello there, and thank you for joining us. It's Tuesday, May 26th, and I'm David Natalini. In Vancouver, it's mostly cloudy at 11 degrees. In Calgary, mostly cloudy at 15. And here's what's making news right now. Surrey police are now under investigation after an officer-involved shooting last night, which has sent one person to the hospital. A new poll is shedding light on the support Albertans have, or lack thereof, in the separatist debate.
23: Day one of the Western Premier's meeting sees David Eby and Danielle Smith butt heads over Alberta, putting separation to voters.
24: The U.S. carries out new military strikes in southern Iran. This as negotiations on a possible peace deal continue.
25: Carolina Hurricanes now two wins away from a trip to the Stanley Cup Final. The Colorado Avalanche hoping to push the Golden Knights back to Denver. We'll get into that. Sports at 15.
11: The TSX will start the day at a record, trying for a fifth winning session. U.S. futures set to move higher while oil sinks. Business at 26.
1: 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But first, your traffic and weather forecast.
0: From the 1130 Rogers Xfinity Internet Traffic Center, I'm Kevin Olenek. As we get closer to FIFA, there will be more closures to expect, but there is one going on now. This is on Pacific Boulevard between Canby and Carroll Street, and will be going on until the end of July. In addition to that, you've got the work around the Broadway subway project. Broadway from Quebec to Maine, that continues to be a closure. And you got lane closures on West Broadway, Granville, Burrard, Oak to be aware of as well. As for the weather, it's going to be foggy and wet to start the morning, so do drive carefully wherever you're going. But we are expecting a sunny day for today, a high of 18. Sunny and a little warmer for Wednesday, highs between 20 and 24. Thursday, sunny skies as well, highs between 19 and 24. And a mix of sun and cloud, and a little cooler on Friday, a high of 17.
1: You're listening to News Radio. BC's police watchdog has been called out to Surrey after an officer-involved shooting. At around 7:30 p.m., police were called to a home on South Park Crescent near Boundary Drive for reports of a suspicious man. Surrey police say the man reportedly confronted officers, leading them to fire their pistols. One person has since been taken to a hospital with unknown injuries. The Independent Investigations Office is now looking into police actions at the time of the shooting. Is Alberta actually talking about separation or just sending Ottawa a message? A new poll from the Angus Reid Institute suggests the province remains split on the issue about whether or not we should hold a separation referendum, with many saying we should use it as a bargaining tool with the feds.
2: The first survey is out since Premier Daniel Smith announced they will be moving forward with the referendum question. This is from the Angus Reid Institute, and it finds 35% would support moving towards a future separation referendum, while 60% would oppose it. When asked a simpler question, 67% say they would stay in Canada compared to 30% who say they would leave. Angus Reid Senior Research Associate John Rowe says some see the debate as a way to push federal action.
3: From those who are saying, yeah, you know what, we should hold a referendum, even though they don't necessarily believe that they want Alberta to leave the country, they do think there is a positive effect from that, whereas, okay, yeah, Ottawa's going to pay more attention to it. Though Prime Minister Mark Carney did throw some cold water on that idea with his quote.
2: Support for separation is strongest in rural Alberta, while both Calgary and Edmonton still show a majority opposed to moving towards separation.
3: Comparatively, Calgary is a little bit more on board with voting yes in this referendum in the fall than those in Edmonton. But in both cases, it's a minority of people in Edmonton and Calgary saying that they would vote yes in that referendum.
2: The survey also finds criticism of Premier Daniel Smith extends into her own voter base, with one in five saying Smith should resign. I'm Ariel O'Shea.
1: Premier David Eby is pulling no punches as he joined his counterparts in Alberta for the Western Premier's conference yesterday.
4: Eby has been actively speaking out over Alberta Premier Danielle Smith's tactics on introducing a referendum on that province separating from Canada. That announcement coming after Smith and Mark Carney agreed to move forward on a bitumen pipeline project, which would extend to BC's shores.
15: And so I don't think this is about a pipeline project. This is about something else. And the impacts on British Columbia of that referendum question are serious and important, as they are for all Canadians. And so that's why it'll be a topic at the table.
4: Smith says with cooperative federalism, premiers have to work together to get their products to market, which includes access to Tidewater. I'm Kyle Benning.
1: Meantime, in the Middle East, the U.S. military has carried out strikes on multiple targets in Iran. Our Kevin Meisner reports the U.S. is calling these self-defense strikes on missile launch sites in the Strait of Hormuz.
24: The strikes come just hours after Iran and the U.S. played down any hopes for an imminent breakthrough in the three-month-old war and the efforts to reach some sort of a peace deal. We get the latest now from CNN's Salma Abdulaziz.
18: We do have more information on where those occurred, with CENTCOM saying that they targeted missile launch sites in Iranian boats attempting to place mines. The statement went on to say that the U.S. is working to defend its forces while using restraint. Now, a note here, of course, there is a ceasefire that is in place now. Violations have happened in the past, and the ceasefire has carried on. So unclear how this will impact that at this point.
24: And U.S. military officials are saying these strikes are specifically designed to protect troops operating in the theater. U.S. President Donald Trump is calling on several countries to join the U.S.-led Abraham Accords as part of the effort to reach a deal with Iran. I'm Kevin Meisner.
1: A man was attacked by a black bear last night in Squamish, B.C. The Conservation Officer Service says at around 7 p.m., the man was running along a trail off of the spit. He found two bear cubs and the mama bear, which charged and swiped his arm and leg. The man was left with only minor injuries, but the service is now urging you to avoid the wildlife management area until further notice. Another measles warning is out for Calgary. The province says anyone who was at the emergency department at Foothills in the early morning hours of May 21st may have been exposed. They're also warning anyone at the emergency area of the Children's Hospital in the Northwest from the morning to afternoon of the 21st and late afternoon to evening of the 22nd to look out for symptoms. If you think you're affected, you're urged to call the measles hotline before going to any health center. Some symptoms include coughing, red eyes, running nose, and a rash that appears 3 to 7 days after a fever. Fraser Health is warning of a service disruption at Mission Memorial Hospital's emergency department due to physician staffing shortages. It will be in effect from now until 8 a.m. this morning. Fraser Health says emergency trained nurses will be on site to support walk-in patients needing any basic care, and they'll redirect those who have urgent needs to a neighboring hospital. We're learning more about how the federal government tracked a fallout from the Tumbler Ridge mass shooting. The Canadian Press has obtained a memo sent to Prime Minister Mark Carney, warning him of shifting online sentiment to the February 10th shooting. It said the overall public reaction was dominated by a sense of shock and national mourning, with strong expressions of solidarity and support for victims, families, and the community. The memo was sent by the Privy Council Office, which supports the Prime Minister and Cabinet Ministers. 8 people were killed before the shooter, 18-year-old Jessie Van Rootseler, took her own life. Mounties in Chilliwack are investigating an alleged assault at Portage Park. Last Friday, just before midnight, officers found 2 people seriously injured on Portage Avenue. They say the pair were injured after encountering a large group of youth. 2 youth and an adult have since been arrested in connection with the incident. Police are asking anyone with information or video footage of the incident to contact them. A spill of contaminated water at an Alberta mine has country singer Corb Lund vocal again about his push against coal mining. Our Darren Rathwell looks at the spill's impact and has an update on Lund's petition.
5: May 7th is when the spill was reported, contaminated water containing sediment into the Lovett River near Edson. Total impact of the spill unknown as yet, but Wesley Bell with the Canadian Parks and Wilderness Society says there's reason to be worried. Trout, as it is, are at risk.
6: Trout, they hunt through sites. The water gets sediment, it gets cloudy. They can't hunt.
5: The company, Prairie Mines, facing an environmental protection order, has been slapped with other environmental sanctions in the past. And singer Corb Lund says more reason why coal mining needs to stop. Meanwhile, Lund's anti-coal mining petition has a deadline of next month for gathering of signatures, which continues. But do they have enough?
7: A pretty good idea that we're in pretty good shape, but until we get the actual sheets in 2 weeks, we don't know for sure.
5: And as for the wastewater spill south of Edson, the energy regulator says they continue to monitor the situation and that the sediment release was stopped shortly after the incident was reported. I'm Darren Rathwell.
1: And we now know when a long-standing Vancouver fabric store will be closing its doors. In 2024, Dresso Supply announced their plans to shutter their West Hastings location on social media. The store says their building has now sold, and they've signed a final 1-year lease with a new owner. This means their final day will be May 1st, 2027. However, Dresso says they remain hopeful that the store will find a new home one way or another. Still to come, we're going to be taking a look at your traffic and weather forecast. 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
3: From the 1130 Rogers Xfinity Internet Traffic Center, I'm Kevin Olenek, and we will start at the ferries to Wausau and Swartz Bay. Your first sailing 7 o'clock is over 80% full, 8 o'clock over 60% full, 9 o'clock over 70% full. To Wausau to Duke Point, your first sailing 515, 70% full, 745, also 70% full, 1015, 80% full. Horseshoe Bay to Departure Bay, first three sailings, 615, 835, 1105. As always, you can find the latest ferries update anytime at vancouver.citynews.ca/traffic. As for the weather, we will start with some foggy skies and wet conditions for the morning, but should clear as we continue through the day with a high of 18. On Wednesday, we are expecting a sunny day and warm highs between 20 and 24. Thursday, highs between 19 and 24. It's cooler on Friday, a mix of sun and cloud with some showers and a high of 17.
4: Welcome back. I'm David Natalini. An international criminal group has been dismantled in connection to an extortion scheme targeting South Asian business owners in Ontario. Our Charlene Close has more on the landmark case.
5: The Joint Forces operation began in December of last year with Peel and Ontario Police, Canada Border Services, and the FBI. Peel Chief Nishan Duryapa says the criminal network known as Four Brothers was operating across jurisdictions without borders and is linked to multiple violent incidents.
6: Shootings, arsons, repeated threats, and extortion attempts.
5: Brampton Mayor Patrick Brown commends the work of Peel Police.
7: When there is an act of criminality, it's not if those behind this act will be caught, it's about when.
5: 17 people face a total of 106 criminal charges. 12 are from Brampton, one is from Surrey, BC, and one is from California. I'm Charlene Close.
4: And while most of them live in Brampton, two are from Metro Vancouver, that being 25-year-old Ravinder Singh and 21-year-old Jashanbir Singh, who live in Surrey. The group has been connected to two dozen incidents across BC, Ontario, and California, which saw more than 320 gunshots fired in total. And a remarkable discovery buried beneath Edworthy Park is giving archaeologists some new insight into Calgary's ancient past.
8: Hidden nearly a meter underground in Edworthy Park, University of Calgary students have uncovered a stone weapon tip that's been buried for more than 2,000 years.
9: That discovery taking place last week. Assistant Professor Lindsay says the team picked this section of Edworthy Park after conducting a series of shovel tests, digging deep to search for buried artifacts. In one of those test pits, researchers uncovered a projectile point dating back thousands of years.
10: What we call a bracken point, and at that point they would have been using an atlatl or a dart thrower rather than a bow and arrow. So it's a dart point that's in that sort of almost 2,000 to 3,000 year range. And it was about 90 centimeters below the current surface.
9: Professor Lindsay says the site reveals layers of Calgary's history, from an indigenous campsite to the former homestead of Thomas Edworthy and a brick-making operation. Anna Said, City News, Calgary.
4: Coming up next, we're going to be taking a look at your top stories and having a check of sports. 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
4: Hello there, my name is David Natalini, and here's what's making news right now. One person has been taken to a hospital after a police-involved shooting in Surrey. A new poll from the Angus Reid Institute is shedding light on the divide Albertans have on separating from Canada. And after sports, the city of Vancouver is facing renewed criticism as it unveils its Human Rights Action Plan. And now from Sportsnet Radio, here's Marcus Fitzgerald.
17: Back-to-back overtime victories for the Carolina Hurricanes. Is this the year that Rod Brendamore's crew gets over the hump in the East and gets to the Stanley Cup Final? We can start asking those questions now, because thanks to those back-to-back overtime victories, Carolina is now two wins away from the big dance. They take a 2-1 series lead thanks to that goal in overtime by Sebastian Aho, his fourth of the playoffs. The Canadians were heavily outshot in this one. There were a few breaks they didn't get. There was a too many men call that maybe should have been blown down but wasn't. But at any rate, 13 shots on home ice in a playoff game likely doesn't get it done, as we know. So we can see game four on Wednesday between these two. Montreal might be a little bit desperate by the time we get there. Colorado and Vegas is set for Tuesday. The Avs, real desperate. Down three games to these Golden Knights, and Nathan MacKinnon a little bit banged up as well. Vegas can clinch a spot in the Stanley Cup Final for the third time already in franchise history. Speaking of clinching spots in the finals, how about the New York Knicks in the NBA? Another blowout victory to close the series. They beat the Cleveland Cavaliers 130-93. They sweep the Eastern Conference Finals. The Knicks have won 11 straight ball games, and they've got three 20-plus point victories in closeout scenarios in this postseason. They're on an all-time heater. We'll see if it will continue in the NBA Finals. They've got a long layoff here. The Finals don't start till June the 3rd. They wait the winner of the San Antonio OKC series. Sports at 15 and 45 past every hour anytime. Sportsnet.ca.
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4: You're listening to News Radio. I'm David Natalini. The city of Vancouver has released its final Human Rights Action Plan ahead of next month's FIFA World Cup. Our Ronaldo Suarez takes us through some of the changes critics say have been missing from the original draft.
32: The final version tries to bridge some of the gaps from the highly criticized February draft. The primary difference is operational specifics and funded community supports, whereas the earlier version relied almost entirely on existing bylaws and baseline laws. Sandra Singh is the deputy city manager in Vancouver.
33: So, for example, bringing in community service organizations to do some outreach outreach out in the neighborhood to connect with people that might be particularly vulnerable during a major international sporting event, for example, sex workers, women, people experiencing homelessness.
32: Meanwhile, the plan still heavily relies on 311 services for reporting human rights violations, which some argue still creates a barrier for the very marginalized populations most likely to experience harm. I'm Reynaldo Suarez.
4: Jerome Ibokwe speaks for the BC Civil Liberties Association, and he says despite the changes, there could have been more actionable commitments from the city.
34: We acknowledge that there has been a shift in tone from the city compared to what we had in the past, but I'm still saying that I don't think it goes far enough. it's quite limited in scope, and you get the sense that it's done in such a manner to assuage feelings and get everyone to stop speaking on this topic.
4: He says the report does not detail the number of outreach workers will be on the ground, and he's skeptical there'll be enough for the amount of people sheltering outside. And a former federal cabinet minister wants to lead the Ontario Liberals.
0: Navdeep Bains released a 16-second social media video showing him walking into a classroom, sitting down and rolling up his sleeves. The words, "Let's get to work," appear on the screen. Elections Ontario confirms Bains is in the race. He joins current Ontario Liberal caucus member and former hospital president Lee Faircloth and former political staffer Dylan Mirando. Liberal MP Nate Erskine-Smith has said a leadership run is much less likely after he lost a provincial nomination race in a Toronto riding. Jason White, The Canadian Press.
4: Coming up next, we're going to be taking a look at your traffic and weather forecast. 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
3: From the 1130 Rogers Xfinity Internet Traffic Center, I'm Kevin Olenek. As we get closer to FIFA, there will be more closures to expect, but there is one going on now. This is on Pacific Boulevard between Campy and Carroll Street, and will be going on until the end of July. In addition to that, you've got the work around the Broadway subway project. Broadway from Quebec to Maine. That continues to be a closure. And you got lane closures on West Broadway, Granville, Burrard, Oak to be aware of as well. As for the weather, it's going to be foggy and wet to start the morning. So do drive carefully wherever you're going. But we are expecting a sunny day for today, a high of 18. Sunny and a little warmer for Wednesday, highs between 20 and 24. Thursday, sunny skies as well, highs between 19 and 24. And a mix of sun and cloud. And a little cooler on Friday, a high of 17.
4: Welcome back. I'm David Natalini. Iran is pushing back against claims of an imminent peace deal between them and the U.S. Our Erica Natividad is hearing from Iran's foreign ministry on the matter.
5: Amid reported progress in peace talks between the U.S. and Iran, a spokesperson for Tehran's foreign ministry pouring cold water on speculation that a deal could be close.
6: It is correct to say that we have reached a conclusion on a large part of the issues under discussion. However, no one can make such a claim to say that this means the imminent signing of an agreement.
5: But according to U.S. President Donald Trump, negotiations with Iran are proceeding nicely, though the president warning on Truth Social that if a deal could not be reached, quote, back to the battlefront and shooting, but bigger and stronger than ever before, and nobody wants that.
7: According to the Associated Press, regional officials say the deal in question would gradually open the Strait of Hormuz and see the U.S. end its blockade of Iranian ports. Iran would give up its stockpile of highly enriched uranium, and there would also be sanctions relief and the release of frozen Iranian funds. The deal would also end the fighting between Israel and Hezbollah in Lebanon.
5: Erica Natividad, City News.
4: In Southern California, the risk of a boiling liquid expanding vapor explosion is now over. Officials are letting some of the 50,000 evacuated residents return to their Garden Grove homes. Garden Grove Police Chief Amir Alfara explained how it works.
8: We will be maintaining a high visibility and uniform presence in your neighborhoods for your safety. For those that remain impacted, I know this may be frustrating, That number is approximately 16,000 of you.
4: That storage tank at GKN Aerospace is still at risk of an explosion or leak, but the range of impact has been significantly reduced. And an Alberta-raised astronaut is set to become the latest Canadian to join the International Space Station. Our Melanie Ng reports.
9: Joshua Kutrick was raised in Alberta and delivered a lecture at the University of Calgary Monday morning discussing his life and career as an astronaut. Kutrick also took part in a special question and answer session, adding that the sky's the limit for the future of space exploration, saying he has a few things to take care of before he goes on his space journey.
10: Lots of last-minute training, technical items to prepare. So I go from here to Houston for a couple days, then Los Angeles, SpaceX for a number of weeks, and then I'll actually be traveling internationally. I'll go to Japan, Europe, Russia. I'm basically visiting all the centers in the world that build modules attached to the International Space Station, doing a final refresher on some of those technical components.
4: Kutrick will be in Florida in September to board the rocket headed to the ISS. Up next, we're going to be taking a look at your business report. You're listening to News Radio.
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16: Good morning. U.S. markets will be back in business today after a long weekend, and it looks like the Dow will hit a record for a third day in a row. So right now, Dow futures higher by 230 points, S&P futures up 48, NASDAQ futures higher by 298. Now, this is connected to hopes for peace between the U.S. and Iran. Forces did clash in the Strait of Hormuz overnight, but both sides still insist they are close to a deal, which would extend the ceasefire and reopen the strait. U.S. Secretary of State Marco Rubio says they are still working out specific language, so it could be a few days. It is enough to drive down the price for oil, which right now is lower by $4.24, $92.38. That is close to a multi-week low. On Bay Street, the TSX will start the day at a record, and it's trying for a fifth winning day. Gold futures now higher by $4 to $4,560, and the Canadian dollar is up by 1/100, 72.46 cents U.S. And Quebec is permanently removing the provincial sales tax from some grocery and pharmacy items. Premier Christine Frechette calls the moves part of a bouquet of measures to address cost of living concerns. The newly elected CAQ leader says the tax is coming off pre-cut fruit and vegetables, granola bars, salted nuts, tissues, and toilet paper. At the Business Center, I'm Chris McCusker.
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4: Taking a quick look now at your national weather forecast. Right now in Toronto, it's currently sitting at 15 degrees and mainly sunny. In Saskatoon, partly cloudy at 17 degrees. There's a bit of shallow fog over in Quebec. It's sitting at 11. In Victoria, mostly cloudy at 10. And in Edmonton, it's mostly cloudy, sitting at 10. It's now the bottom of the hour.
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4: Hello there, and thank you for joining us. It is Tuesday, May 26th, and I'm David Natalini. In Vancouver, we're currently sitting at 11 degrees in mostly cloudy conditions. Meantime, in Calgary, it's mostly cloudy at 15. And here's what's making news right now. An officer involved shooting in Surrey has injured a person and prompted a call to BC's police watchdog.
20: David Eby standing his ground to Danielle Smith on Alberta soil.
22: This is a moment for us to come together.
4: People in Squamish, BC are being asked to avoid some nearby trails after a recent bear attack.
23: Wastewater spill from a coal mine in Alberta. Activist and country singer Corb Lund speaking out.
24: The fines are too low. The fines should be high enough they put the company out of business, but they're not.
25: A little overtime magic again for the Carolina Hurricanes. They haven't pushed the Habs to the brink yet, but they can do that on Wednesday. We'll get into that and more coming up in sports at 45.
16: TSX will start the day at an all-time high and on track to extend a winning streak. Oil is firmly in the red and U.S. futures are higher. Business at 56.
4: All those stories and more are coming up in 60 seconds. But first, your traffic and weather forecast.
3: From the 1130 Rogers Xfinity Internet Traffic Center, I'm Kevin Olenek, and we will start at the ferries to Wausau and Swartz Bay. Your first sailing 7 o'clock is over 80% full, 8 o'clock over 60% full, 9 o'clock over 70% full. 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Horseshoe Bay to Departure Bay, first three sailings, 615, 835, 1105. As always, you can find the latest ferries update anytime at vancouver.citynews.ca/traffic. As for the weather, we will start with some foggy skies and wet conditions for the morning, but should clear as we continue through the day with a high of 18. On Wednesday, we are expecting a sunny day and warm highs between 20 and 24. Thursday, highs between 19 and 24. It's cooler on Friday, a mix of sun and cloud with some showers and a high of 17.
4: You're listening to News Radio. One person has been taken to a hospital after a police-involved shooting in Surrey last night. It happened while police were responding to a report of a suspicious man near South Park Crescent and Boundary Drive. Police say when officers arrived, the man reportedly confronted them, leading to the shooting. The Independent Investigations Office has since been notified of the incident and is leading the investigation. Well, how do you feel about the fall separation referendum? A new Angus Reid poll shows more Albertans say they want Alberta to remain in Canada, although 35% say they'll support moving towards a separation referendum in the fall.
26: Angus Reid's senior research associate John Rowe says the wording of the referendum question may be part of the reason.
27: We asked Albertans whether or not they felt that the question was confusing. Half of Albertans say, yeah, you know, this question isn't very clear.
26: Rowe adds that when Albertans were asked a simpler question about whether the province should leave Canada or stay, support for remaining in Canada climbed to 67%. The survey also found 2 in 5 people thinks we gain leverage with Ottawa by having this discussion, although they may not necessarily want to leave Canada.
27: There is a certain belief among Albertans that being able to even just go down the path towards a future referendum, provide the province with a bargaining chip with Ottawa for future negotiations on things like pipelines and energy policy.
26: Rowe says the most interesting result from the survey was a poll that found 56% of Albertans believe Premier Danielle Smith has handled the separation issue poorly.
27: A lot of people in Alberta are questioning her motivations for holding this referendum, and I think a lot of people, 2 in 5, say that it's because she only wants to stay in power, that her motivation is to keep her party together, to keep the UCP in charge in legislatures.
26: He adds support for separation is strongest in rural Alberta, while both Calgary and Edmonton still show a majority opposed to moving towards separation. I'm Ariel O'Shea.
4: Premier David Eby is standing his ground on Alberta's decision to move forward with polling the public on separating from Canada. Our Kyle Benning has more on what Eby had to say at the first day of the Western Premier's Conference.
20: EB not pulling any punches following his first meeting with his Western counterparts, noting the dangerous impacts of Alberta's referendum question in the fall.
22: To test the bonds of the country at a time when we need to stick together and fight hard, and when there are third parties that have stated very clearly that they want to make us the 51st state or they want to break us up for parts, like, this is a moment for us to come together.
20: Alberta's premier announced she would push forward on asking voters whether they would like to remain in Federation or move forward with the steps to separate from the country. Earlier this year, a judge found Alberta neglected its duty to consult with First Nations in its bid to put the separation question to the public. I'm Kyle Benning.
4: To the Middle East now, where the United States has launched new strikes on southern Iran, even as Washington insists a fragile ceasefire is still in place.
0: As CNN Salma Abdelaziz reports, explosions have been reported around the key port of Bandar Abbas.
1: Now, we did hear additional details from CENTCOM, which says that U.S. strikes included targets such as missile launch sites and Iranian boats that were attempting to place mines.
0: Now, Secretary of State Marco Rubio is suggesting that a peace deal is very close. It's now down to a matter of wording, but he says the U.S. is not willing to compromise. Iranian officials say any agreement on giving up enriched uranium won't happen until all hostilities have ended. I'm Kevin Meisner.
4: A man was left with only minor injuries after a bear attack yesterday. BC's Conservation Officer Service says the attack happened at around 7 p.m. along a Squamish trail. They say the man encountered a black bear with her two cubs. It prompted the animal to charge and swipe at him. Signage has since been put up in the wildlife management area, and you're asked to stay away for the time being. Alberta is out with another measles warning for Calgary. They say there was possible exposure for anyone at the emergency area of the Foothills Medical Clinic on May 21st from 2:30 to about 5:30 in the morning. Also, anyone at the emergency section of the Children's Hospital from the morning to afternoon of May 21st and the late afternoon to evening of the 22nd may also have been exposed. Anyone who attended these locations at any of these times who was born in or after 1970 and has fewer than two documented doses of measles at measles vaccines, or has never had measles may be at risk. If you think you're affected, you're urged to call the measles hotline before visiting any healthcare center. Fraser Health says service disruptions at Mission Memorial Hospital's emergency department will be in effect from now until 8 a.m. this morning. It's due to a physician shortage. Emergency trained nurses will still be on site to support walk-in patients who need basic care. They'll also direct those with urgent needs to a neighboring hospital. Prime Minister Mark Carney was warned of shifting online sentiment in the days following the Tumbler Ridge mass shooting. The Canadian Press has obtained a memo that was sent to Carney 3 days after the shooting. It found collective grief was shifting towards emerging accountability narratives. It also advised Carney that confidence in first responders remained intact after the violence. Eight people were killed and more than two dozens were injured in the February 10th shooting. Chilliwack RCMP have arrested three people after a possible attack last Friday. It happened at Portage Park just before midnight. Police say two adults were seriously injured after encountering a group of youth. Those arrested include two youths and one adult. Investigators are now asking anyone with information or video footage from the area to contact them. And a spill of contaminated water at an Alberta mine is causing some upset among environmentalists. This while a push continues to ban new coal mining in the Rockies' eastern slopes.
23: The case reported May 7th, mine wastewater filled with coal sediment had spilled into the Levitt River in the Edson area, a berm collapsing from melting ice, and the company behind it, Prairie Mines, was fined millions for another spill in 2013. And according to Alberta activist and country singer Corb Lund, this new case, further proof why change is needed.
24: The fines are too low. The fines should be high enough they put the company out of business, but they're not.
23: And as for the immediate impact, Wesley Bell with the Canadian Parks and Wilderness Society notes that trout are already at risk in the province, and this certainly doesn't help.
2: Sounds frivolous. Oh, the water gets a little bit cloudy, but if it's a big event that's it's cloudy for a fairly long period of time and the trout can't hunt, they obviously can't eat.
23: The energy regulator says the sediment release was stopped shortly after the incident was reported. They are monitoring the situation. Meanwhile, Lund says things are looking good as to gathering signatures as the deadline looms next month, but they have yet to do a signature count. I'm Darren Rathwell.
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4: And Vancouver sewers and crafters have less than a year before an iconic fabric store closes their doors. Dress So Supply announced on social media that their final day will be May 1st, 2027. They first announced plans to close in 2024, with their West Hastings building finally being sold. If you have any gift cards with them, they encourage you to spend them while you still can. In 60 seconds, your traffic and weather forecast. 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
3: From the 1130 Rogers Xfinity Internet Traffic Center, I'm Kevin Olenek. As we get closer to FIFA, there will be more closures to expect, but there is one going on now. This is on Pacific Boulevard between Canby and Carroll Street, and will be going on until the end of July. In addition to that, you've got the work around the Broadway subway project. Broadway from Quebec to Maine. That continues to be a closure. And you got lane closures on West Broadway, Granville, Burrard, Oak to be aware of as well. As for the weather, it's going to be foggy and wet to start the morning. So do drive carefully wherever you're going. But we are expecting a sunny day for today, a high of 18. Sunny and a little warmer for Wednesday, highs between 20 and 24. Thursday, sunny skies as well, highs between 19 and 24. And a mix of sun and cloud. And a little cooler on Friday, a high of 17.
4: Welcome back. I'm David Natalini. Calgary police were called to the Ted Harrison School in Northeast Calgary yesterday for reports of an assault involving bear spray.
33: Calgary police say just after 12:50 p.m., officers responded and the school was placed into lockdown as a precaution while police conducted a full search of the building. Investigators have now confirmed there's no active threat to students or staff inside the school and the lockdown has since been lifted. Police have yet to locate the suspects and say the investigation into the assault remains ongoing. Hannah Said, City News, Calgary.
4: South Korea's flagship submarine is in BC as part of the country's effort to secure Canada's next major submarine contract. Hanwha Defense Canada President Glenn Copeland says the submarine meets all of Canada's requirements.
34: We can deliver the first one by 2032 and four of them by 2035. So when you put it in that respect, saying those are the two major requirements for Canada, we feel very good about our chances.
4: Canadian and South Korean officials say the visit also highlights growing military cooperation between the two countries. A paraglider whose shoe collided with a plane over the Australian Alps is speaking out after video of her near-death experience went viral.
35: The experienced 44-year-old paraglider now responding to comments and criticism, saying, "I wasn't anywhere I wasn't allowed to be." As a paraglider, you cannot evade a light aircraft. And saying of the pilot who hit her, as a powered aircraft, he is the one required to give way. She said pilots in the area should be more focused and be on the lookout for paragliders, while acknowledging paragliders can often be difficult to spot, even though we are brightly colored.
4: That was ABC's Hannah Batal reporting. And the FIFA World Cup is inching closer and closer. The final training camp squad for the red and white has been released. And as our Alain Kevion tells us, there's a status update on their captain.
36: Regulars like Jonathan David, Stephen Eustachiou, Tejan Buchanan, Jonathan Osorio, all on the roster. And of course, Alphonso Davies. He's still on the recovery path from a hamstring injury, though. Team Canada head coach Jesse Marsh confirming the captain will play in the global event. But whether he'll be ready for their opening match, that's still up in the air.
37: Yes, I think Alphonso will play in the World Cup.
38: Do you think it'll be on June 12th?
37: No, I don't think he'll be ready quite on June 12th, but we'll see.
36: Canada's first match, like you heard, will be June 12th. That'll be against Bosnia-Herzegovina at Toronto Stadium. The full training camp roster for the red and white can be found on sportsnet.ca. I'm Alain Kevion.
4: Up next, your top stories and a check of sports.
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4: Hello there, my name is David Natalini, and here's what's making news right now. BC's police watchdog has been notified after a police-involved shooting in Surrey. One person has since been taken to a hospital. More Albertans appear to want to stay in Canada, according to a poll from the Angus Reid Institute. And after sports, reaction continues to pour in over Vancouver's human rights action plan for FIFA. And now from Sportsnet Radio, here's Marcus Fitzgerald.
0: That game three could be one the Montreal Canadiens are thinking about all summer. If they don't win this series and get to the Stanley Cup final, an OT victory for the Hurricanes. The second straight overtime win for Rod Brind'Amour's crew playing the hero, Sebastian Aho. The Canadiens had just 13 shots on goal, but they also had a potential game-winning goal called back on an offside review in the third period. A too-many-men call that was missed, a couple of goalposts. Again, they might be doing some thinking. Later this summer, Marty St. Louis and his crew have a game four coming up, though, now on Wednesday, with a chance to tie it up at two before things move back to Raleigh. We are hoping that we don't get a sweep and we get more entertainment in the Western Conference final between Colorado and Vegas. The Golden Knights erased a 3-0 deficit on Sunday to take that third game, and now Nathan McKinnon's feeling it. The Avalanche, who mopped the floor for 6 months in the NHL, are on the ropes, down three games. We'll see if they can push it back to Denver for game five on Thursday. In the NBA, the New York Knicks are off to the NBA Finals for the first time since 1999. They have won 11 straight playoff games, two consecutive sweeps. They dismiss the Cleveland Cavaliers. They're through to the finals. They wait for the winner, that San Antonio OKC series. It's been amazing. It's tied at two. You can find Game 5 Tuesday on Sportsnet 360.

0: Building east of downtown Edmonton are shaken after a three-year-old girl was found dead in one of the suites. Now police are investigating her death as suspicious. It happened on Jasper Avenue and 91st Street. One unit has police tape across the metal gate. Police were called to help emergency responders just before 9 p.m. Saturday. Inside one of the suites, investigators found the little girl dead. Right now, we are learning the homicide unit has taken over the investigation. An autopsy has been scheduled for Wednesday. James Dunn, City News, Edmonton.
1: With a countdown on to the FIFA World Cup, the city of Vancouver has unveiled its finalized human rights action plan. Arnaldo Suarez reports this version tries to bridge some of the gaps from the highly criticized February draft.
2: Now, this final version attempts to shift from vague promises to monitoring to actionable funded initiatives on the ground. Sandra Singh is the deputy city manager in Vancouver.
3: We have about 10 organizations who have accepted service contracts with the city and who will be either doing that type of outreach, activating their spaces in a particular way in response to some of the concerns raised during our community engagement.
2: That outreach will look to connect with some of the most vulnerable in the city, including the unhoused and sex workers. Singh says the city will not force the homeless population to leave neighborhoods during the 7 World Cup games in the city, but day-to-day bylaw compliance work will continue, and most of the city will be what she calls business as usual. I'm Reynaldo Suarez.
1: Jerome Ibokwe speaks for the BC Civil Liberties Association. He says while the changes are a step in the right direction, he feels they don't go nearly far enough.
4: There is no real substance to some of the adjustments that the city has made, or rather, I would say that there is substance, but the substance is not large enough to account for the number of people who are sheltering outside, as the number of people who are going to be able to be accountable for some of the programs, expanded programs that the city is now offering.
1: He suggests overall the report still lacks specifics and does not list where the new funding for the new outreach is coming from. Coming up next, we're going to be taking a look at your traffic and weather forecast. 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
7: 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As for the weather, we will start with some foggy skies and wet conditions for the morning, but should clear as we continue through the day with a high of 18. On Wednesday, we are expecting a sunny day and warm highs between 20 and 24. Thursday, highs between 19 and 24. It's cooler on Friday, a mix of sun and cloud with some showers and a high of 17.
1: Welcome back. I'm David Natalini. U.S. Secretary of State Marco Rubio says details are still being worked out to end the war with Iran.
8: Speaking from India, Rubio says the sides are working on an outline.
9: Suffice it to say that some progress has been made, significant progress, although not final progress has been made.
8: Regional officials say the deal would gradually reopen the Strait of Hormuz and see the U.S. blockade of Iranian ports end. Iran would give up its stockpile of highly enriched uranium.
9: That will require full Iranian acceptance and then compliance, and it will require some future work on negotiating the details.
8: At Arlington National Cemetery, President Trump mentioned those who were killed fighting Iran.
10: We lost 13 wonderful souls, wonderful special people. These incredible men and women gave their lives to ensure that the world's number one state sponsor of terror will never have a nuclear weapon Oh, and they won't.
8: The president said there could be no 4th of July without a

0: America's armed forces, and there could be no Independence Day without Memorial Day. Ed Donahue, Washington.
1: Local officials in the Democratic Republic of Congo say 18 patients with suspected Ebola fled after the treatment tent they were in was set ablaze over the weekend. Our Erica Natividad with more on the difficulties battling the fast-moving epidemic.
2: At a hospital in the eastern Congolese mining town of Mangbualu on Saturday, a concerning sight. The charred remains of what was an Ebola isolation tent. Hospital officials say overnight, unidentified suspects set fire to the makeshift treatment area. As a result, more than a dozen patients with suspected Ebola infection fled the facility. The burning of this tent caused panic among the senior staff and medical team, says the hospital's medical director. He says 18 patients who were being monitored in isolation vanished into the community. Authorities are now seeking them out. The town of Mangbualu is at the center of the outbreak of the Bundibugyo virus, a rare type of Ebola. Officials say a similar attack happened the previous night. The tent, which was meant for people with suspected and confirmed cases of Ebola, had been set up by humanitarian group Doctors Without Borders, an improvised isolation space, while the community awaits the construction of proper Ebola treatment centers. Erica Natividad, City News.
1: And Pope Leo issued a plea to the world, and a new electric vehicle is hitting the market.
3: Pope Leo has released a long-awaited encyclical on artificial intelligence. It's called Magnifica Humanitas, and in it, the Pope highlights an array of concerns regarding the economic incentives of the current AI industry. In it, he calls for governments around the world to do more to regulate the development of the technology and implement protections for students. It comes after Politico reported that Amazon, Meta, and Google met with Vatican officials ahead of the encyclical's publication. And Ferrari has pulled the wraps off the Lucha, its first electric vehicle. Electric motors sit on all four wheels, good for more than 1,000 horsepower, according to the company. iPhone designer Johnny Ive was in charge of designing the car, which features disappearing taillights at the rear and an interior infotainment screen that can swivel between the driver and the passenger. Total price, €550,000, or the equivalent of $640,000. With Tech Trends, I'm Mike Dabusky. ABC News.
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12: Good morning. The price for oil is closed to a multi-week low today. It's down $4.58, $92.02 a barrel. And this comes after fresh U.S. military strikes in Iran, which may have clouded the outlook for a deal to end the war and reopen the Strait of Hormuz. Now, talks may take a few more days. That's according to U.S. Secretary of State Marco Rubio, because language in the official document is still being discussed. One analyst, though, questioning all of this, saying it's premature to believe a deal could be reached, let alone adhered to. Now, the price for oil could test Bay Street's rally. It will start the day at a record high, and it's trying for a fifth straight winning day. Gold futures moving higher now, up by $10 to $4,566, and the Canadian dollar up by $1.72.46 U.S. On Wall Street, the Dow will try for a third day with a record. Looks good so far, so Dow futures right now up by 255. S&P futures higher by 54, NASDAQ futures up by 319. And shares in Uber moving higher in pre-market. That stock right now is up by about 1%. Last week, there were reports the company was looking at buying Germany-based Delivery Hero. This morning, we are hearing that Uber may need to up its offer. At the Business Center, I'm Chris McCusker.
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1: Well, Dresso Supply on West Hastings has officially announced their final day of business. After 2 years of waiting, the Vancouver Fabric Store says their building has sold and they've signed a final one-year lease, making May 1st, 2027 their final day. The store first shared their plans to close the business in 2024. If you're thinking of capitalizing on some closing day deals, think again. The store says they don't have any plans for one yet, and they will still be restocking fabric for the time being. You're listening to Vancouver and Calgary's Blended Newscast, and it's now the top of the hour.
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1: Hello there, and thank you for joining us. It's Tuesday, May 26th, and I'm David Natalini. Taking a look at the weather forecast, right now in Calgary, 15 degrees and mostly cloudy. Vancouver is at 11 and mostly cloudy as well. And here's what's making news right now. Surrey police were involved in a shooting last night. They say one person has since been taken to a hospital.
17: David Eby and Danielle Smith argue over separation and federalism at day one of the Western Premier's meeting.
1: Conservation officers say a BC man was attacked by a black bear in Squamish yesterday.
18: Alberta country singer Corb Lund putting on his activist hat after a spill at an Alberta coal mine. This while his drive for signatures on his anti-coal mining petition continues, what he's telling us.
19: Carolina Hurricanes now two wins away from a trip to the Stanley Cup final. The Colorado Avalanche hoping to push the Golden Knights back to Denver. We'll get into that. Sports at 15.
12: The TSX looks to extend a winning streak, and it starts the day at a record. U.S. futures moving higher, and oil drops by almost $5. Business at 26.
1: All those stories and more are coming up in 60 seconds. But first, your traffic and weather forecast.
20: From the 1130 Rogers Xfinity Internet Traffic Center, I'm Kevin Olenek. As we get closer to FIFA, there will be more closures to expect, but there is one going on now. This is on Pacific Boulevard between Campy and Carroll Street, and it will be going on until the end of July. In addition to that, you've got the work around the Broadway subway project. Broadway from Quebec to Maine. That continues to be a closure. And you got lane closures on West Broadway, Granville, Burrard, Oak to be aware of as well. As for the weather, it's going to be foggy and wet to start the morning. So do drive carefully wherever you're going. But we are expecting a sunny day for today, a high of 18. Sunny and a little warmer for Wednesday, highs between 20 and 24. Thursday, sunny skies as well, highs between 19 and 24. And a mix of sun and cloud. And a little cooler on Friday, a high of 17.
1: You're listening to News Radio. The Surrey Police Service has notified BC's police watchdog about an officer-involved shooting. The officers fired their pistols while responding to a report of a suspicious man near South Park Crescent and Boundary Drive. They say the man reportedly confronted police before gunfire rang out. One person has since been taken to a hospital with unknown injuries. The Independent Investigations Office will now investigate police actions at the time. The first survey is out since Alberta Premier Danielle Smith announced her government will be moving forward with a fall referendum. A poll from the Angus Reid Institute suggests while most Albertans still want to remain in Canada, support for Alberta separatism remains significant.
0: The survey found 35% would vote yes to beginning the process towards a future separation referendum this fall, while 60% would vote no. Here's Angus Reid Senior Research Associate John Rowe.
21: But if we did have a future referendum on leaving or staying in Canada, only 30% said they would vote to leave. So I think more interest in holding a referendum generally on whether or not we should have a referendum in the future than those who would actually say, yeah, you know what, I want the province to leave.
0: The poll also found growing dissatisfaction with Premier Daniel Smith's handling of the issue. Half of respondents say Smith should resign, including one in five past UCP voters.
21: I think speaks to the difficulties that Danielle Smith has to navigate this situation, where she has quite a few people in the UCP party, quite a few members and voters who are saying, yeah, you know what, I'm on board with separation. Quite a few of the members and voters also are not.
0: And what happens next if voters reject the referendum question this fall?
21: 70% say that they believe that the separatists will never accept the results of a referendum. So I think it kind of points to maybe that people are believing that this is never going to be the end of it, regardless of what happens in the fall referendum or future referendums if they have come to pass.
0: Half of respondents also say the wording of the question was confusing, including a significant amount of UCP voters. I'm Ariel O'Shea.
1: It's the first face-to-face standoff between BC and Alberta's premiers since they each met individually with the prime minister. And despite being on prairie soil, David Eby is looking to hash out any disagreements with Danielle Smith.
17: The premiers finding themselves on opposite ends of the argument of a pipeline running to BC's north coast. David Eby looking to sit down and hash out any issues with Danielle Smith following the push by the federal and Alberta governments to move forward on the energy project.
22: We've worked through many challenging issues. We've been able to sit at the same table despite disagreeing quite dramatically over the tanker ban off the north coast. And I hope that as premiers, we're able to engage on these issues together.
17: Eby also looking to his colleagues to support his push against Danielle Smith's decision to move forward on a referendum, asking Albertans if they want to continue down the path of separation. I'm Kyle Benning.
1: A public safety advisory has been issued after a man was attacked by a black bear in Squamish. BC's Conservation Officer Service says the man was running along a trail in the wildlife management area. Unfortunately, a bear and her two cubs were there. The mama bear charged towards the man and swiped his arm and leg, leaving him with minor injuries. Conservation officers are asking you to stay away from the area for now. There's another measles alert in Calgary. The province says those who were at the emergency area at Foothills Hospital in the early morning hours of May 21st may have been exposed. Also, anyone in the emergency department of the Children's Hospital in the Northwest from the morning to afternoon of the 21st and the afternoon and evening of the 22nd may also have been exposed. Anyone at these locations during those times is asked to look out for symptoms. If you think you were affected, you're asked to call the measles hotline before going to any health facility. And Fraser Health is providing a heads up to the public of service disruptions at Mission Memorial Hospital's ER. The service interruption is only temporary and is in effect from now until 8 a.m. this morning. Fraser Health says the disruptions are due to physician staffing shortages, but emergency trained nurses will still be on site to support walk-in patients for basic care. They'll also redirect those with urgent care needs to a neighboring hospital. The health authority says that all other services are still available, and this service disruption only affects the hospital's ER.
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16: Vancouver and Calgary.
1: 3 days after the Tumbler Ridge mass shooting, the Prime Minister has warned of online sentiment shifting to emerging accountability narratives. Those narratives included questions about mental health intervention, firearm access, and whether warning signs were missed. A memo obtained by the Canadian Press from the Privy Council Office found the federal government was keeping a close eye on reactions to the shooting. It found the scrutiny of broader systems were likely going to increase as the investigations into the February 10th shooting continued. 18-year-old Jessie Van Rootsler killed her mother and half-brother in their home and then shot six others at a school before taking her own life. Police in Chilliwack are looking into an incident last week that seriously injured two adults. Mounties say the pair were injured after an alleged attack at Portage Park on Friday. Just before midnight, the two had encountered a large group of youth. Police have since arrested three people. In the meantime, if you have any information on this incident, you're urged to contact the Chilliwack RCMP. And the U.S. has targeted missile sites and boats placing mines in a new wave of strikes on southern Iran. Our Kevin Meisner has more on what American officials are calling an act of self-defense.
2: Explosions could be heard around the key Iranian port city of Bandar Abbas. Now, the U.S. is calling these self-defense strikes to protect American operations in the area. It's unclear how this may affect the already fragile talks toward a peace agreement. As we hear from CNN Salma Abdelaziz, the U.S. is demanding Iran surrender its 900 pounds of enriched uranium.
3: The second issue on the table, the key one here, is the Strait of Hormuz. Will it reopen? How will it reopen? What will be the deal, the status quo around it? Iran seems to be loosening its position, but says it still wants to maintain some semblance of control. The United States, of course, digging in its heels and saying it needs to see that strait open, and it needs to see that strait open now.
2: U.S. Secretary of State Marco Rubio says the strait will open as soon as an agreement with Iran is reached, saying the strait will be open one way or another. He's also suggesting a final peace agreement could be just days away. I'm Kevin Meisner.
1: And there's outrage over a spill of contaminated water at a coal mine in Alberta. This as the petition to ban the practice in the Rockies' eastern slopes continues.
18: The spill at Prairie Mines operation into the Leavitt River in the Edson area May 7th and has anti-coal mining advocate and country singer Corb Lund hitting a vein of anger.
5: Can't find your way out of contaminated water. Like once the water's contaminated, no matter what the fine is, it's too late by then. It's just disgusting.
18: Water laden with coal sediment spilled at Prairie Mines operations. Some severe erosion noted afterwards. The same company was fined millions for a spill near Hinton in 2013. But Lund says the fines need to be so stiff they break the offending company.
5: Damage you could do versus the tiny, tiny upside, if any, is totally not worth it.
18: Wesley Bell with the Canadian Parks and Wilderness Society says trout, which already are at risk, facing more trouble as sediment clouds their ability to see and therefore hunt.
23: Can't even mitigate the impact of the current mines that exist.
18: Prairie Mines not responding to our request for comment. The energy regulator says the issue was stemmed shortly after the spill took place. And as for Lund's anti-coal mining petition, he hasn't counted how many signatures they have yet, but has an eye on the deadline next month. I'm Darren Rathwell.
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20: 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As for the weather, we will start with some foggy skies and wet conditions for the morning, but should clear as we continue through the day with a high of 18. On Wednesday, we are expecting a sunny day and warm highs between 20 and 24. Thursday, highs between 19 and 24. It's cooler on Friday, a mix of sun and cloud with some showers and a high of 17.
1: Welcome back. I'm David Natalini. Russia is threatening more strikes on Kyiv days after carrying out one of its largest attacks on the Ukrainian capital since the start of the war. As CNN's Sebastian Shula reports, Russia is warning that the deadly weekend bombardment was the start of what it's calling systemic strikes.
28: What we've seen over the weekend is a systematic campaign, as the Kremlin has called it, against the Ukrainian capital city, and it has been delivered with ferocious might. And what the Kremlin is now saying is is they plan to double down on this. They are still livid about an attack launched by the Ukrainian armed forces in Russian-occupied territory, that region of Luhansk, which killed some 18 people. The Russian Foreign Ministry released a statement late last night which says, in response to the Kyiv's regime continued terrorist attacks against civilian and civilian infrastructure on Russian territory, the Russian armed forces are commencing systematic and sustained strikes on facilities in Kyiv.
1: It comes as Moscow tells foreign nationals and diplomats to leave Kyiv as soon as possible, warning citizens to stay away from administrative and military buildings. Ukraine has said Russia's threats are nothing short of shameless blackmail. And a South Korean submarine is looking to attract Canada's attention while docked in BC. The vessel arrived at Esquimalt ahead of joint exercises involving Canadian and allied navies in the Pacific. Maritime Forces Pacific Commander David Patchell says he likes to learn from his sailors.
6: One of our officers, who, as she left the Korean ship, was asked, "What did you learn?" And she said, "Canada's new submarines."
1: Hanwha Ocean built the submarine. It is one of two bidders from the multi-billion-dollar contract to supply Canada's new sub-fleet. Up next, we'll be taking a look at your top stories and having a check of sports. 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
1: Hello there, my name is David Natalini, and here's what's making news right now. An officer-involved shooting in Surrey has sent one person to the hospital and prompted a call to BC's police watchdog. Albertans are showing a lot of support for staying in Canada in a new poll. And after sports, concerns remain high over how Vancouver plans to support its unhoused population during FIFA. And now from Sportsnet Radio, here's Marcus Fitzgerald.
2: Back-to-back overtime victories for the Carolina Hurricanes. Is this the year that Rod Brendamore's crew gets over the hump in the East and gets to the Stanley Cup Final? We can start asking those questions now because thanks to those back-to-back overtime victories, Carolina is now two wins away from the big dance. They take a 2-1 series lead thanks to that goal in overtime by Sebastian Aho, his fourth of the playoffs. The Canadians were heavily outshot in this one. There were a few breaks they didn't get. There was a too-many-men call that maybe should have been blown down but wasn't. But at any rate, 13 shots on home ice in a playoff game likely doesn't get it done, as we know. So we can see game four on Wednesday between these two. Montreal might be a little bit desperate by the time we get there. Colorado and Vegas is set for Tuesday. The Avs, real desperate. Down three games to these Golden Knights, and Nathan MacKinnon a little bit banged up as well. Vegas can clinch a spot in the Stanley Cup Final for the third time already in franchise history. Speaking of clinching spots in the finals, how about the New York Knicks in the NBA? Another blowout victory to close the series. They beat the Cleveland Cavaliers 130-93. They sweep the Eastern Conference Finals. The Knicks have won 11 straight ball games, and they've got three 20-plus point victories in closeout scenarios in this postseason. They're on an all-time heater. We'll see if it will continue in the NBA Finals. They've got a long layoff here. The finals don't start till June the 3rd. They wait the winner of the San Antonio OKC series. Sports at 15 and 45 past every hour anytime. Sportsnet.ca.
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12: This is a must-win for the Avalanche.
0: The Golden Knights stormed back in Game 3 and are now one win away from advancing to the Stanley Cup Final.
12: Turtle finds it, scores!
0: It's all hands on deck for Colorado. Can they avoid the sweep and keep their season alive? You just have to watch the Stanley Cup playoffs. 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
1: You're listening to News Radio. I'm David Natalini. The city of Vancouver has released its final human rights action plan ahead of next month's FIFA World Cup. Our Ronaldo Suarez takes us through some of the changes critics say have been missing from the original draft.
13: The final version tries to bridge some of the gaps from the highly criticized February draft. The primary difference is operational specifics and funded community supports, whereas the earlier version relied almost entirely on existing bylaws and baseline laws. Sandra Singh is the deputy city manager in Vancouver.
14: So, for example, bringing in community service organizations to do some outreach outreach out in the neighborhood to connect with people that might be particularly vulnerable during a major international sporting event, for example, sex workers, women, people experiencing homelessness.
13: Meanwhile, the plan still heavily relies on 311 services for reporting human rights violations, which some argue still creates a barrier for the very marginalized populations most likely to experience harm. I'm Ronaldo Suarez.
1: Jerome Ibokwe speaks for the BC Civil Liberties Association, and he says despite the changes, there could have been more actionable commitments from the city.
15: We acknowledge that there has been a shift in tone from the city compared to what we had in the past, but I'm still saying that I don't think it goes far enough. It's quite limited in scope, and you get the sense that it's done in such a manner to assuage feelings and get everyone to stop speaking on this topic.
1: He says the report does not detail the number of outreach workers will be on the ground, and he's skeptical there'll be enough for the amount of people sheltering outside. And a former federal cabinet minister wants to lead the Ontario Liberals.
17: Navdeep Bains released a 16-second social media video showing him walking into a classroom, sitting down, and rolling up his sleeves. The words, "Let's get to work," appear on the screen. Elections Ontario confirms Bains is in the race. He joins current Ontario Liberal Caucus member and former hospital president Lee Faircloth and former political staffer Dylan Mirando. Liberal MP Nate Erskine-Smith has said a leadership run is much less likely after he lost a provincial nomination race in a Toronto riding. Jason White, The Canadian Press.
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20: From the 1130 Rogers Xfinity Internet Traffic Center, I'm Kevin Olenek. As we get closer to FIFA, there will be more closures to expect, but there is one going on now. This is on Pacific Boulevard between Campy and Carroll Street, and will be going on until the end of July. In addition to that, you've got the work around the Broadway subway project. Broadway from Quebec to Maine. That continues to be a closure. And you got lane closures on West Broadway, Granville, Burrard, Oak to be aware of as well. As for the weather, it's going to be foggy and wet to start the morning. So do drive carefully wherever you're going. But we are expecting a sunny day for today, a high of 18. Sunny and a little warmer for Wednesday, highs between 20 and 24. Thursday, sunny skies as well, highs between 19 and 24. And a mix of sun and cloud. And a little cooler on Friday, a high of 17.
1: Welcome back. I'm David Natalini. Iran is pushing back against claims of an imminent peace deal between them and the U.S. Our Erica Natividad is hearing from Iran's foreign ministry on the matter.
3: Amid reported progress in peace talks between the U.S. and Iran, a spokesperson for Tehran's foreign ministry pouring cold water on speculation that a deal could be close.
5: It is correct to say that we have reached a conclusion on a large part of the issues under discussion. However, no one can make such a claim to say that this means the imminent signing of an agreement.
3: But according to U.S. President Donald Trump, negotiations with Iran are proceeding nicely, though the president warning on Truth Social that if a deal could not be reached, quote, back to the battlefront and shooting, but bigger and stronger than ever before, and nobody wants that. According to the Associated Press, regional officials say the deal in question would gradually open the Strait of Hormuz and see the U.S. end its blockade of Iranian ports. Iran would give up its stockpile of highly enriched uranium, and there would also be sanctions relief and the release of frozen Iranian funds. The deal would also end the fighting between Israel and Hezbollah in Lebanon. Erica Natividad, City News.
1: In Southern California, the risk of a boiling liquid expanding vapor explosion is now over. Officials are letting some of the 50,000 evacuated residents return to their Garden Grove homes. Garden Grove Police Chief Amir El-Farah explained how it works.
10: We will be maintaining a high visibility and uniform presence in your neighborhoods for your safety. For those that remain impacted, I know this may be frustrating. That number is approximately 16,000 of you.
1: That storage tank at GKN Aerospace is still at risk of an explosion or leak, but the range of impact has been significantly reduced. And an Alberta-raised astronaut is set to become the latest Canadian to join the International Space Station. Our Melanie Ng reports.
16: Joshua Kutrick was raised in Alberta and delivered a lecture at the University of Calgary Monday morning discussing his life and career as an astronaut. Kutrick also took part in a special question and answer session, adding that the sky's the limit for the future of space exploration, saying he has a few things to take care of before he goes on his space journey.
18: Lots of last minute training, technical items to prepare. So I go from here to Houston for a couple days, then Los Angeles, SpaceX for a number of weeks, and then I'll actually be traveling internationally. I'll go to Japan, Europe, Russia. I'm basically visiting all the centers in the world that build modules attached to the International Space Station, doing a final refresher on some of those technical components.
1: Kutrick will be in Florida in September to board the rocket headed to the ISS. Up next, we're going to be taking a look at your business report. 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
27: Good morning. Eli Lilly has agreed to buy three vaccine companies for a total of $3.83 billion in cash. So it marks the drug maker's re-entry into the infectious diseases space, with new acquisitions offering access to the shingles vaccine along with the Epstein-Barr virus. The drug maker also has some extra money laying around because of its holdings in obesity drugs like Zepbound. Shares in Eli Lilly in pre-market higher by 1.3%. Now, Wall Street is back in business today after a long weekend, and the Dow will try for a third straight day with a record. Dow futures right now higher by 286. S&P futures up 51. NASDAQ futures higher by 291. On Bay Street, the TSX will also start the day at a record, and it's trying for a fifth winning day. Gold futures right now up by $11 to $4,567. Oil is close to a multi-week low. It's down $4.33 to $92.28. The U.S. and Iran are said to be closer to a deal, even after the U.S. launched self-defense strikes in Iran overnight. And the Canadian dollar right now is down by 1/100, 72.44 cents U.S. There are suggestions our loonie could stay weak because of talk about a Brexit-type exit from Canada by Alberta. The Prime Minister is calling it a dangerous bluff. At the Business Center, I'm Chris McCusker.
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3: We're going to take a look at one more story. Well, a remarkable discovery buried beneath Edworthy Park is giving archaeologists some new insight into Calgary's ancient past.
4: Hidden nearly a meter underground in Edworthy Park, University of Calgary students have uncovered a stone weapon tip that's been buried for more than 2,000 years.
5: That discovery taking place last week. Assistant Professor Lindsay says the team picked this section of Edworthy Park after conducting a series of shovel tests, digging deep to search for buried artifacts. In one of those test pits, researchers uncovered a projectile point dating back thousands of years.
6: What we call a bracken point, and at that point they would have been using an atlatl or a dart thrower rather than a bow and arrow. So it's a dart point that's in that sort of almost 2,000 to 3,000 year range. And it was about 90 centimeters below the current surface.
5: Professor Lindsay says the site reveals layers of Calgary's history, from an indigenous campsite to the former homestead of Thomas Edworthy and a brickmaking operation. Hannah Said, City News, Calgary.
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3: Hello there and good morning. It's Tuesday, May 26th, and I'm David Natalini. Taking a look at the weather forecast right now in Vancouver, we are currently sitting at 11 degrees and it's mostly cloudy. Calgary's mostly cloudy at 15. And here's what's making news right now. Surrey police are now under investigation after an officer-involved shooting, which has sent one person to the hospital. A new poll is shedding light on the support Albertans have, or the lack thereof, in the separatist debate.
8: Day one of the Western Premier's meeting sees David Eby and Danielle Smith butt heads over Alberta, putting separation to voters.
9: The U.S. carries out new military strikes in southern Iran. This as negotiations on a possible peace deal continue.
10: A little overtime magic again for the Carolina Hurricanes. They haven't pushed the Habs to the brink yet, but they can do that on Wednesday. We'll get into that and more coming up in sports at 45.
11: TSX starts the day at a record, looking to extend a winning streak. Oil is pulling back, and Wall Street is poised to surge after a long weekend. Business at 56.
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12: From the 1130 Rogers Xfinity Internet Traffic Center, I'm Kevin Olenek, and we will start at the ferries, Tawas and the Swartz Bay. Your first sailing, 7 o'clock, is over 80% full. 8 o'clock, over 60% full. 9 o'clock, over 70% full. 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Horseshoe Bay to Departure Bay, first three sailings, 615, 835, 1105. As always, you can find the latest ferries update anytime at vancouver.citynews.ca/traffic. As for the weather, we will start with some foggy skies and wet conditions for the morning, but should clear as we continue through the day with a high of 18. On Wednesday, we are expecting a sunny day and warm highs between 20 and 24. Thursday, highs between 19 and 24. It's cooler on Friday, a mix of sun and cloud with some showers and a high of 17.
3: You're listening to News Radio. BC's police watchdog has been called out to Surrey after an officer-involved shooting. At around 7:30 p.m., police were called to a home on South Park Crescent near Boundary Drive for reports of a suspicious man. Surrey police say the man reportedly confronted officers, leading them to fire their pistols. One person has since been taken to a hospital with unknown injuries. The Independent Investigations Office is now looking into police actions at the time of the shooting. Is Alberta actually talking about separation or just sending Ottawa a message? A new poll from the Angus Reid Institute suggests the province remains split on the issue about whether or not we should hold a separation referendum, with many saying we should use it as a bargaining tool with the feds.
13: The first survey is out since Premier Daniel Smith announced they will be moving forward with the referendum question. This is from the Angus Reid Institute, and it finds 35% would support moving towards a future separation referendum, while 60% would oppose it. When asked a simpler question, 67% say they would stay in Canada, compared to 30% who say they would leave. Angus Reid Senior Research Associate John Rowe says some see the debate as a way to push federal action.
14: From those who are saying, yeah, you know what, we should hold a referendum, even though they don't necessarily believe that they want Alberta to leave the country, they do think there is a positive effect from that, whereas, okay, yeah, Ottawa's going to pay more attention to it. Though Prime Minister Mark Carney did throw some cold water on that idea with his quote.
13: Support for separation is strongest in rural Alberta, while both Calgary and Edmonton still show a majority opposed to moving towards separation.
14: Comparatively, Calgary is a little bit more on board with voting yes in this referendum in the fall than those in Edmonton. But in both cases, it's a minority of people in Edmonton and Calgary saying that they would vote yes in that referendum.
13: The survey also finds criticism of Premier Daniel Smith extends into her own voter base, with 1 in 5 saying Smith should resign. I'm Ariel O'Shea.
3: Premier David Eby is pulling no punches as he joined his counterparts in Alberta for the Western Premiers Conference yesterday.
8: Eby has been actively speaking out over Alberta Premier Danielle Smith's tactics on introducing a referendum on that province separating from Canada. That announcement coming after Smith and Mark Carney agreed to move forward on a bitumen pipeline project, which would extend to BC's shores.
15: And so I don't think this is about a pipeline project. This is about something else. And the impacts on British Columbia of that referendum question are serious and important, as they are for all Canadians. And so that's why it'll be a topic at the table.
8: Smith says with cooperative federalism, premiers have to work together to get their products to market, which includes access to tidewater. I'm Kyle Benning.
3: The U.S. military has carried out strikes on multiple targets in Iran. Our Kevin Meisner reports the U.S. is calling these self-defense strikes on missile launch sites in the Strait of Hormuz.
9: The strikes come just hours after Iran and the U.S. played down any hopes for an imminent breakthrough in the three-month-old war and the efforts to reach some sort of a peace deal. We get the latest now from CNN's Salma Abdulaziz.
16: We do have more information on where those occurred, with CENTCOM saying that they targeted missile launch sites in Iranian boats attempting to place mines. The statement went on to say that the U.S. is working to defend its forces while using restraint. Now, a note here, of course, there is a ceasefire that is in place now. Violations have happened in the past, and the ceasefire has carried on. So unclear how this will impact that at this point.
9: And U.S. military officials are saying these strikes are specifically designed to protect troops operating in the theater. U.S. President Donald Trump is calling on several countries to join the U.S.-led Abraham Accords as part of the effort to reach a deal with Iran. I'm Kevin Meisner.
3: A man was attacked by a black bear last night in Squamish, B.C. The Conservation Officer Service says that around 7 p.m., the man was running along a trail off of the spit. He found two bear cubs and the mama bear, which charged and swiped at his arm and leg. The man was left with only minor injuries, but the service is now urging you to avoid the wildlife management area until further notice. Another measles warning is out for Calgary. The province says anyone who is at the emergency department at Foothills in the early morning hours of May 21st may have been exposed. They're also warning anyone at the emergency area of the Children's Hospital in the Northwest from the morning to afternoon of the 21st and late afternoon to evening of the 22nd to look out for symptoms. If you think you're affected, you're urged to call the measles hotline before going to any healthcare center. Some symptoms include coughing, red eyes, running noses, and a rash that appears 3 to 7 days after a fever. And Fraser Health is warning of a service disruption at Mission Memorial Hospital's emergency department due to physician staffing shortages. It'll be in effect from now until 8 a.m. this morning. Fraser Health says emergency trained nurses will still be on site to support walk-in patients needing basic care and to redirect those with urgent needs to neighboring hospitals.
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3: We're learning more about how the federal government tracked the fallout from the Tumbler Ridge mass shooting. The Canadian press has obtained a memo sent to Prime Minister Mark Carney warning him of shifting online sentiment to the February 10th shooting. It said the overall public reaction was dominated by a sense of shock and national mourning, with strong expressions of solidarity and support for victims, families, and the community. The memo was sent by the Privy Council Council office, which supports the Prime Minister and Cabinet Ministers. Eight people were killed before the shooter, 18-year-old Jesse Van Rootseler, took her own life. Mounties in Chilliwack are investigating an alleged assault at Portage Park. Last Friday, just before midnight, officers found two people seriously injured on Portage Avenue. They say the pair were injured after encountering a large group of youth. Two youth and an adult have been arrested in connection with the incident. Police are asking anyone with information or video footage to contact them. A spill of contaminated water at an Alberta mine has country singer Corb Lund vocal again about his push against coal mining. Our Darren Rathwell looks at the spill's impact and has an update on Lund's petition.
17: May 7th is when the spill was reported, contaminated water containing sediment into the Lovett River near Edson. Total impact of the spill unknown as yet, but Wesley Bell with the Canadian Parks and Wilderness Society says there's reason to be worried. Trout, as it is, are at risk.
18: Trout, they hunt through sites. The water gets sediment, it gets cloudy. They can't hunt.
17: The company, Prairie Mines, facing an environmental protection order, has been slapped with other environmental sanctions in the past. And singer Corb Lund says more reason why coal mining needs to stop. Meanwhile, Lund's anti-coal mining petition has a deadline of next month for gathering of signatures, which continues. But do they have enough?
19: A pretty good idea that we're in pretty good shape, but until we get the actual sheets in 2 weeks, we don't know for sure.
17: And as for the wastewater spill south of Edson, the energy regulator says they continue to monitor the situation and that the sediment release was stopped shortly after the incident was reported. I'm Darren Rathwell.
3: And we now know when a long-standing Vancouver fabric store will be closing its doors. In 2024, Dresso Supply announced their plans to shutter their West Hastings location on social media. The store says their building has now sold and they've signed a final one-year lease with a new owner. This means their final day will be May 1st, 2027. However, Dresso says they remain hopeful the store will find a new home one way or another. Coming up next, your traffic and weather forecast. 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
12: From the 1130 Rogers Xfinity Internet Traffic Center, I'm Kevin Olenek. As we get closer to FIFA, there will be more closures to expect, but there is one going on now. This is on Pacific Boulevard between Campy and Carroll Street, and will be going on until the end of July. In addition to that, you've got the work around the Broadway subway project. Broadway from Quebec to Maine. That continues to be a closure. And you got lane closures on West Broadway, Granville, Burrard, Oak to be aware of as well. As for the weather, it's going to be foggy and wet to start the morning. So do drive carefully wherever you're going. But we are expecting a sunny day for today, a high of 18. Sunny and a little warmer for Wednesday, highs between 20 and 24. Thursday, sunny skies as well, highs between 19 and 24. And a mix of sun and cloud. And a little cooler on Friday, a high of 17.
3: Welcome back. I'm David Natalini. An international criminal group has been dismantled in connection to an extortion scheme targeting South Asian business owners in Ontario. Our Charlene Close has more on the landmark case.
23: The Joint Forces operation began in December of last year with Peel and Ontario Police, Canada Border Services, and the FBI. Peel Chief Nishan Duryapa says the criminal network known as Four Brothers was operating across jurisdictions without borders and is linked to multiple violent incidents.
24: Shootings, arsons, repeated threats, and extortion attempts.
23: Brampton Mayor Patrick Brown commends the work of Peel Police.
25: When there is an act of criminality, it's not
0: If those behind this act will be caught, it's about when.
23: 17 people face a total of 106 criminal charges. 12 are from Brampton, one is from Surrey, BC, and one is from California. I'm Charlene Close.
3: While most of them live in Brampton, two are from Metro Vancouver. 25-year-old Ravinder Singh and 21-year-old Jashanbir Singh live in Surrey. The group has been connected to two dozen incidents across BC, Ontario, and California. A South Korean Navy submarine is in BC as Seoul makes a bid to Canada. The KSS-3 vessel is in Esquimalt for joint exercises with Canadian and Allied forces. Hanwha Defense Canada President Glenn Copeland says it's good timing, with Ottawa expected to announce the winning bid by the end of next month.
1: There's something we have going for us right now. Canada has asked for a very significant economic package to go with these submarines, which we think we have met the mark on that one. We've hit some very good industrial capabilities that we're going to deliver to Canada. And they've also asked for speed of delivery.
3: The company is competing against a bid involving Germany and Norway for a multi-billion dollar contract to replace Canada's submarine fleet. Up next, we're going to be taking a look at your top stories and having a check of sports.
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3: Hello there, my name is David Natalini, and here's what's making news right now. One person has been taken to a hospital after a police-involved shooting in Surrey. A new poll from the Angus Reid Institute is shedding light on the divide Albertans have on separating from Canada. And after sports, the city of Vancouver is facing renewed criticism as it unveils its human rights action plan. And now from Sportsnet Radio, here's Marcus Fitzgerald.
10: That game three could be one the Montreal Canadiens are thinking about all summer. If they don't win this series and get to the Stanley Cup final, an OT victory for the Hurricanes. The second straight overtime win for Rod Brind'Amour's crew playing the hero Sebastian Aho. The Canadiens had just 13 shots on goal, but they also had a potential game-winning goal called back on an offside review in the third period. A too many men call that was missed, a couple of goalposts. Again, they might be doing some thinking. Later this summer, Marty St. Louis and his crew have a Game 4 coming up, though, now on Wednesday, with a chance to tie it up at 2 before things move back to Raleigh. We are hoping that we don't get a sweep and we get more entertainment in the Western Conference Final between Colorado and Vegas. The Golden Knights erased a 3-0 deficit on Sunday to take that third game, and now Nathan McKinnon's feeling it. The Avalanche, who mopped the floor for 6 months in the NHL, are on the ropes, down 3 games. We'll see if they can push it back to Denver for Game 5. On Thursday. In the NBA, the New York Knicks are off to the NBA Finals for the first time since 1999. They have won 11 straight playoff games, 2 consecutive sweeps. They dismiss the Cleveland Cavaliers. They're through to the finals. They wait for the winner. That San Antonio OKC series, it's been amazing. It's tied at 2. You can find Game 5 Tuesday on Sportsnet 360. Baseball, the Blue Jays struggling to score. Lose to the Marlins, 8-2. 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
3: 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I'm David Natalini. A grim discovery in Edmonton has prompted a police investigation.
6: Residents of an apartment building east of downtown Edmonton are shaken.

0: suspicious. Did happen on Jasper Avenue and 91st Street. One unit has police tape across the metal gate. Police were called to help emergency responders just before 9 p.m. Saturday. Inside one of the suites, investigators found the little girl dead. Right now, we are learning the homicide unit has taken over the investigation. An autopsy has been scheduled for Wednesday. James Dunn, City News, Edmonton.
1: With a countdown on to the FIFA World Cup, the city of Vancouver has unveiled its finalized human rights action plan. Arnaldo Suarez reports this version tries to bridge some of the gaps from the highly criticized February draft.
2: Now, this final version attempts to shift from vague promises to monitoring to actionable funded initiatives on the ground. Sandra Singh is the deputy city manager in Vancouver.
3: We have about 10 organizations who have accepted service contracts with the city and who will be either doing that type of outreach, activating their spaces in a particular way in response to some of the concerns raised during our community engagement.
2: That outreach will look to connect with some of the most vulnerable in the city, including the unhoused and sex workers. Singh says the city will not force the homeless population to leave neighborhoods during the 7 World Cup games in the city, but day-to-day bylaw compliance work will continue, and most of the city will be what she calls business as usual. I'm Rinaldo Suarez.
1: Jerome Ibokwe speaks for the BC Civil Liberties Association. He says while the changes are a step in the right direction, he feels they don't go nearly far enough.
4: There is no real substance to some of the adjustment that the city has made, or rather, I would say that there is substance, but the substance is not large enough to account for the number of people who are sheltering outside, as is the number of people who are going to be able to be accountable for some of the programs, expanded programs that the city is now offering.
1: He suggests overall the report still lacks specifics and does not list where the new funding for the new outreach is coming from. Coming up next, we're going to be taking a look at your traffic and weather forecast. 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
7: From the 1130 Rogers Xfinity Internet Traffic Center, I'm Kevin Olenek, and we will start at the ferries to Wasson and Swartz Bay. 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As for the weather, we will start with some foggy skies and wet conditions for the morning, but should clear as we continue through the day with a high of 18. On Wednesday, we are expecting a sunny day and warm highs between 20 and 24. Thursday, highs between 19 and 24. It's cooler on Friday, a mix of sun and cloud with some showers and a high of 17.
1: Welcome back. I'm David Natalini. U.S. Secretary of State Marco Rubio says details are still being worked out to end the war with Iran.
8: Speaking from India, Rubio says the sides are working on an outline.
9: Suffice it to say that some progress has been made, significant progress, although not final progress has been made.
8: Regional officials say the deal would gradually reopen the Strait of Hormuz and see the U.S. blockade of Iranian ports end. Iran would give up its stockpile of highly enriched uranium.
9: That will require full Iranian acceptance and then compliance, and it will require some future work on negotiating the details.
8: At Arlington National Cemetery, President Trump mentioned those who were killed fighting Iran.
10: We lost 13 wonderful souls, wonderful special people. These incredible men and women gave their lives to ensure that the world's number one state sponsor of terror will never have a nuclear weapon. Oh, and they won't.
8: The president said there could be no 4th of July without America's armed forces, and there could be no Independence Day without Memorial Day. Ed Donahue, Washington.
1: Local officials in the Democratic Republic of Congo say

0: 15 patients with suspected Ebola fled after the treatment tent they were in was set ablaze over the weekend. Our Erica Natividad with more on the difficulties battling the fast-moving epidemic.
1: At a hospital in the eastern Congolese mining town of Mangbualu on Saturday, a concerning sight. The charred remains of what was an Ebola isolation tent. Hospital officials say overnight, unidentified suspects set fire to the makeshift treatment area. As a result, more than a dozen patients with suspected Ebola infection fled the facility. The burning of this tent caused panic among the senior staff and medical team, says the hospital's medical director. He says 18 patients who were being monitored in isolation vanished into the community. Authorities are now seeking them out. The town of Mangbualu is at the center of the outbreak of the Bundibugyo virus, a rare type of Ebola. Officials say a similar attack happened the previous night. The tent, which was meant for people with suspected and confirmed cases of Ebola, had been set up by humanitarian group Doctors Without Borders, an improvised isolation space, while the community awaits the construction of proper Ebola treatment centers. Erica Natividad, City News.
0: And Pope Leo issued a plea to the world, and a new electric vehicle is hitting the market.
2: Pope Leo has released a long-awaited encyclical on artificial intelligence. It's called Magnifica Humanitas, and in it, the Pope highlights an array of concerns regarding the economic incentives of the current AI industry. In it, he calls for governments around the world to do more to regulate the development of the technology and implement protections for students. It comes after Politico reported that Amazon, Meta, and Google met with Vatican officials ahead of the encyclical's publication. And Ferrari has pulled the wraps off the Lucha, its first electric vehicle. Electric motors sit on all four wheels, good for more than 1,000 horsepower, according to the company. iPhone designer Johnny Ive was in charge of designing the car, which features disappearing taillights at the rear and an interior infotainment screen that can swivel between the driver and the passenger. Total price, €550,000, or the equivalent of $640,000. With Tech Trends, I'm Mike Dubusky. ABC News.
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9: Good morning. U.S.-listed shares in U.K.-based oil and gas company BP selling off this morning after the board unanimously decided to remove Albert Manifold as chair and director immediately. The company says the move comes after serious issues were raised around governance, oversight, and conduct, some of which were deemed unacceptable. That stock right now is lower by 5.8%. Now, Wall Street back in business today, and the Dow will try for a third straight session with a record high. Dow futures right now up by 281, S&P futures up by 49, NASDAQ futures higher by 294. The TSX will also start the day at an all-time high. It closed at a record yesterday for the first time since March 2nd, and the TSX is also now on a four-day winning streak. Gold futures have changed direction, now down $15 to $4,541. Oil is lower by $4 to $92.56. And this is connected to optimism for a deal between the U.S. and Iran to end the war and reopen the Strait of Hormuz. Now, forces have been clashing overnight in the Strait, but both sides are touting the progress that's been made in the talks. There is apparently concern over the wording. The Canadian dollar right now is down 5.172 cents U.S. At the Business Center, I'm Chris McCusker.
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2: Good morning. It is Tuesday, May 26th. I'm Amy Beeman. Mostly cloudy skies, 11 degrees in Vancouver. Here's what's happening right now.
3: BC's police watchdog has been called out to Surrey after a man was shot by police.
4: A memo to the Prime Minister is giving us some insight into how the federal government monitored online reaction to the Tumbler Ridge mass shooting.
2: A warning from officials after a bear attack in Squamish.
5: It's not me, it's you. Alberta's premier takes shots at BC, blaming us for them wanting to separate from the rest of the country.
6: Carolina Hurricanes now two wins away from a trip to the Stanley Cup final. The Colorado Avalanche hoping to push the Golden Knights back to Denver. We'll get into that. Sports at 15.
7: The TSX starts the day at a record. It's trying for a fifth winning day. U.S. futures are set to move higher and oil sinks. Business at 26.
2: It's 5:01. Let's head to the 11:30 Rogers Xfinity Internet Traffic Center. Good morning to Leah Halayev.
8: Good morning, Amy. We're looking pretty good out there on the roads. I don't have any stalls or collisions to mention. If you do spot something, star 1130, pound 1130, give me a call. Volume-wise, we're looking great for the Massey Tunnel northbound through the Tube and into Richmond. No delays for the Alex Fraser Bridge. Queensboro Bridge looks great. Stalowas, I'm not seeing any slowdowns on King George Boulevard. Light volume for the Portman this morning out of Surrey and Langley. No slowdowns through the Burnaby Lake stretch. Ironworkers, Lionsgate Bridge, Richmond Bridges all look fine. And most of the overnight construction has wrapped up already at this time. We do have some construction to warn you about, though. We have, of course, downtown Pacific Boulevard is closed to vehicle traffic from the Cambie Street Bridge off-ramp to Carroll Street until late July, and that's for FIFA. We also have the sewer repair work happening in Vancouver on Columbia. You're down to a single lane in each direction on West 2nd Avenue between Yukon and Manitoba. On Oak northbound, they still have that far right lane blocked between West 59th and West 57th, and you can also expect some sewer upgrade construction starting again this morning at 7 a.m. till about 5 p.m. And that'll have some issues for Hastings Street. It'll affect you mainly eastbound, and that's around Duthrie Avenue. But of course, as you're traveling around, if you spot any issues, star 1130, pound 1130, give me a call. 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Let's check out the weather forecast. Fog with some light showers will end early this morning. Partly sunny this afternoon, high of 18, mainly clear overnight with a low of 10, and then a mainly sunny Wednesday in store for us with highs between 20 and 25 degrees. And currently at the airport, Amy, it is 11 degrees.
2: Thank you, Leah. 11:30 news time, 5:03. Our top story this morning, a man is in the hospital after being shot by police in Surrey last night. 1130's Dean Rex Adler says the Independent Investigations Office has now been called in.
3: Surrey police say the incident happened around 7:30 after they were called out over reports of a suspicious man not far from Highway 10 and 120th Street. They spotted the guy and he them. That's when, according to the SPS, there was a confrontation. Shots were fired. It's unclear if the man had a weapon. First responders were quick on the scene, performing emergency medical treatment. The man was rushed off to the hospital. Police aren't describing his injuries, though, or their severity. The IIO is now involved, looking into the incident and the police officer's actions. I'm Dean Rex Siegler.
2: We're learning more about how the federal government tracked the fallout from the Tumbler Ridge mass shooting. 1130's David Natalini reports it's being outlined in a memo obtained by the Canadian Press.
4: The memo was sent to Prime Minister Mark Carney 3 days after the February 10th shooting. It warned that online sentiment was shifting from collective grief to, quote, emerging accountability narratives. This included narratives about accessing firearms and whether warning signs were missed before the shooting. It also says the overall public reaction was dominated by a sense of shock and national mourning, with strong expressions of solidarity and support for victims, families, and the community. A total of 9 people were killed in the attack, including the shooter, 18-year-old Jesse Van Rootseler, with her mother and half-brother among the victims. I'm David Natalini.
2: A jogger was attacked by a black bear last night in Squamish. The BC Conservation Officer Service says it happened around 7 o'clock when the man was running along the trail off of the spit. He found two bear cubs and the mama bear, which charged and swiped at his arm and leg. The man was left with only minor injuries, but people in the Sea to Sky country are being asked to avoid the wildlife management area until further notice. It is 5:05, mostly cloudy, and 11 degrees in Vancouver. Alberta's premier is blaming BC for her province wanting to potentially separate from the rest of the country. 11:30, Sonia Aslam has the latest on the bun fight brewing between the two.
5: Danielle Smith says for years, BC premiers, including David Eby, have fed what she claims is separatist anger over the Rockies because BC is not supporting every pipeline dream Alberta has.
9: They don't own the ports. With the cooperative federalism that we have to work together to get our products to market. So I've made that case with the current premier, and I'll continue to make that case to him.
5: Eby says at a time that the U.S. is breathing down our necks to become the 51st state and the economy isn't great, now is not the time to break up.
10: It empowers the people who would break our country up and sell us for parts.
5: Yesterday, the Prime Minister said he's in favor of national unity, calling the referendum on a referendum this fall.
11: That is a very dangerous bluff.
5: I'm Sonia Aslam.
2: Vancouver police say tiny pollen samples may provide a new lead in a nearly four-year-old mystery involving unidentified human remains found in English Bay. Investigators say testing on clothing and a backpack suggests the woman likely spent time in the Pacific Northwest between Seattle and Portland before her death. Sergeant Adam Donaldson says the body was discovered in September of 2022.
12: About a kilometer off Spanish Banks, a tugboat crew was working. They found the body of a woman in the water. She was with an inflatable kayak. She had some personal items on her, some candy, some insulin, a backpack, but absolutely no identification.
2: Police are now working with authorities in Seattle and hoping new public appeals generate fresh leads. Mounties in Chilliwack are investigating a melee in Portage Park. Last Friday, just before midnight, officers found two people seriously injured on Portage Avenue. They say the pair were hurt after a confrontation with a large group of teens and young adults. The RCMP says three people were arrested. Police are asking anyone with information or video footage of the incident to contact them. In health news, researchers have discovered a connection between how long you sleep and healthy aging.
13: It's a sleep time sweet spot. About 6.4 to 7.8 hours of sleep a night appears to be the ideal amount for healthy aging. People who hit the 6 to 8 hours a night range had better functioning of the immune system, brain, and heart, as well as other organs. The study in the journal Nature suggests that too much sleep is associated with accelerated aging in nearly every organ in the body. They also found too little sleep is also harmful. Women seem to need a bit more sleep than men, an extra 15 to 20 minutes to function at their best. I'm Eva Fragiscados.
2: The kings of K-pop and some nostalgic favorites had big nights at the 52 annual American Music Awards.
5: BTS opened the show in Vegas with Hooligan. Their first time performing on a major award show in 4 years after military service, then winning Artist of the Year, Queen Latifah hosting, freaking out, meeting John Resnick of the Goo Goo Dolls, the entire venue breaking out into Iris.
14: And I don't want the world.
5: That What Were You Like in the 90s trend, making that song viral. And speaking of the 90s. Performances from Hootie and the Blowfish.
15: I'm Jamie Pulfer.
2: You could win $1,700 in the 11:30 News Radio Weather Guarantee. 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You can get all the details at vancouver.citynews.ca. 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
8: 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Tawson to Duke Point, 5:15 is the next sailing, so taking off in 5 minutes or so. 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
2: Thanks, Leah. Coming up in 60 seconds, traffic and weather together on the ones. 11:30 news time, 5:10.
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2: It's 5:11, now to the 11:30 Rogers Xfinity Internet Traffic Center. Here is Leah Halayev.
8: Still looking pretty good out there, Amy. No problems to mention as for stalls or crashes. If you do see something, star 1130 or pound 1130, give me a call. I do appreciate the updates. Still light volume out there this morning. I'm not seeing any issues for the Massey Tunnel northbound through the Tube and into Richmond. We are dealing with some light rain here and there, though, so make sure just drive into the conditions. Alex Fraser Bridge looks fine on the 91. No delays for the Queensborough Bridge into New West. Stalawasim, not seeing any volume really down King George Boulevard into New West as well. Late volume for the Port Mann out of Surrey and Langley westbound. No troubles through the Burnaby Lake stretch. Ironworkers, Lionsgate Bridge, Richmond Bridges look fine. We do have construction though. We have sewer repair work happening on Columbia Street in Vancouver. You're down to a single lane in each direction on West 2nd between Yukon and Manitoba. Pacific Boulevard is closed downtown to vehicle traffic from the Cambie Street Bridge off ramp to Carroll Street, and that's for FIFA until late July. Over on Oak northbound, that very far right lane still blocked between West 59th and West 57th. And we do have some sewer repair work in Burnaby again. That'll start at 7 this morning till 5 p.m. and that'll affect you on Hastings Street, especially eastbound around Guthrie Avenue. 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And now let's check out the weather forecast. We have some fog and some late showers that'll taper off this morning to a partly sunny afternoon with a high of 18. Mainly clear overnight with a low of 10 and mainly sunshine, though, for Wednesday with highs between 20 and 25 degrees. And currently at the airport, it's 11 degrees, Amy.
2: Thank you very much, Leah. The winner of the Indy 500 is taking home a record purse.
18: Swedish driver Felix Rosenqvist earned a record $4.34 million payout after winning his first Indianapolis 500 on Sunday. That topped Alex Palou's total from last year by more than $500,000. The total purse, $30,906,400, was also a record organizers announced before Monday's formal victory celebration dinner. That total increased nearly $11 million over last year's previously all-time high. Rosenqvist made a daring, perfectly timed pass of David Malukas in the closing yards, beating Malukas across the yard of bricks by 23 thousandths of a second, the closest finish in race history. I'm Geffen Coolball.
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2: Cloudy skies, 11 degrees in Vancouver. Good morning, I'm Amy Beeman. Here's what's happening right now. BC's police watchdog has been called in after an officer-involved shooting in Surrey. It happened near South Park Crescent and Boundary Drive around 7 last night. One person has been taken to hospital with unknown injuries. Alberta's premier says BC is partly to blame for her province wanting to separate from the rest of Canada. Danielle Smith says the problem is BC's continued refusal to support pipeline projects, adding,
9: they don't own the ports.
2: BC Premier David Eby says now is not the time to break up. Coming up after sports.
6: The U.S. carries out new military strikes in southern Iran. This as negotiations on a possible peace deal continue.
2: It is 5:15. Time for 11:30 News Radio Sports. From Sportsnet 650, the home of the Canucks, here's Marcus Fitzgerald.
6: Back-to-back overtime victories for the Carolina Hurricanes. Is this the year that Rod Brendamore's crew gets over the hump in the East and gets to the Stanley Cup Final? We can start asking those questions now because thanks to those back-to-back overtime victories, Carolina is now two wins away from the big dance. They take a 2-1 series lead thanks to that goal in overtime by Sebastian Aho, his fourth of the playoffs. The Canadians were heavily outshot in this one. There were a few breaks they didn't get. There was a too-many-men call that maybe should have been blown down but wasn't. But at any rate, 13 shots on home ice in a playoff game likely doesn't get it done, as we know. So we can see game four on Wednesday between these two. Montreal might be a little bit desperate by the time we get there. Colorado and Vegas is set for Tuesday. The Avs, real desperate. Down three games to these Golden Knights, and Nathan MacKinnon a little bit banged up as well. Vegas can clinch a spot in the Stanley Cup Final for the third time already in franchise history. Speaking of clinching spots in the finals, how about the New York Knicks in the NBA? Another blowout victory to close the series. They beat the Cleveland Cavaliers 130-93. They sweep the Eastern Conference Finals. The Knicks have won 11 straight ball games, and they've got three 20-plus point victories in closeout scenarios in this postseason. They're on an all-time heater. We'll see if it will continue in the NBA Finals. They've got a long layoff here. The finals don't start till June the 3rd. They wait the winner of the San Antonio OKC series. Sports at 15 and 45 past every hour anytime. Sportsnet.ca.
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2: This just into 11:30 News Radio. Officials in Belgium say four people were killed, including two children, in a crash involving a school bus and a train.
23: Seven children were on the bus when it collided with the train just after 8 a.m. local time. And local media is reporting the bus was on its way to a special education school. Now, there were no additional injuries, and the accident happened about 15 miles north of the Belgian capital of Brussels, where the bus can be seen now lying on its side. This morning, the president of the EU, Ursula von der Leyen, says she's heartbroken and that today Europe grieves with Belgium.
2: That's ABC's Maggie Rooley. The U.S. military has carried out strikes on multiple targets in Iran. Our Kevin Meisner reports the Pentagon is calling these self-defense strikes on missile launch sites in the Strait of Hormuz.
6: We get the latest now from CNN's Salma Abdulaziz.
3: We do have more information on where those occurred, with CENTCOM saying that they targeted missile launch sites in Iranian boats attempting to place mines. The statement went on to say that the U.S. is working to defend its forces while using restraint. Now, a note here, of course, there is a ceasefire that is in place now. Violations have happened in the past, and the ceasefire has carried on. So unclear how this will impact that at this point.
6: And U.S. military officials are saying these strikes are specifically designed to protect troops operating in the theater. I'm Kevin Meisner.
2: A South Korean Navy submarine is in B.C. as Seoul makes a bid to Canada. The KSS-3 vessel is in Esquimalt for joint exercises with Canadian and allied forces. Hawa's Defense Canada President Glenn Copeland says it's good timing, with Ottawa expected to announce the winning bid by the end of the month.
4: There's something we have going for us right now. Canada's asked for a very significant economic package to go with these submarines, which we think we have met the mark on that one. We've hit some very good industrial capabilities that we're going to deliver to Canada. And they've also asked for speed of delivery.
2: The company is competing against a bid involving Germany and Norway for a multi-billion dollar contract to replace Canada's submarine fleet. Coming up in 60 seconds, traffic and weather together on the ones. 11:30 news time, 5:20.
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2: 521. Let's head over to the 1130 Rogers Xfinity Internet Traffic Center. How are the roads looking this morning, Leah Halayev?
8: Not too bad at all, Amy. I don't have any problems out there to mention as for stalls or crashes, but if you do see something, star 1130, pound 1130, do give me a call. There's some light rain falling in certain areas, so make sure you just drive into the conditions. As for volume-wise, we're still looking great for the Massey Tunnel at a Delta northbound. No problems through the tube and into Richmond. Alex Fraser Bridge has very light volume on the 91. Same situation for the Queensboro Bridge. Stalawasam, just a tiny bit of volume on King George Boulevard approaching 128. That's it. And looking at the Portman, I'm not seeing any problems out of Surrey and Langley westbound. You look like you're in great shape for volume-wise through the Burnaby Lake stretch as well. Ironworkers, Lionsgate Bridge, I'm not seeing any issues or any slowdowns. And same deal for the Richmond Bridges. We do have Pacific Boulevard, though, downtown closed to vehicle traffic from the Cambie Street Bridge off-ramp to Carroll Street. And that is into late July for FIFA. We also have sewer repair work on Columbia Street. You're down to single lane in each direction on West 2nd. And that's between Yukon and Manitoba. Also in Vancouver on Oak. Northbound, that far right lane is blocked between West 59th and West 57th. And starting at 7 this morning in Burnaby, sewer system upgrades will begin again till about 5 p.m. this afternoon. And that'll affect you on Hastings eastbound around the Duthrie Avenue area. 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Stop inside today. Now let's check out the 5-day forecast. We have some fog and some late showers this morning that will taper off to a partly sunny afternoon, high of 18. Mainly clear overnight to low of about 10. Mainly sunshine for Wednesday with highs between 20 and 25. Thursday mainly sunny with highs between 21 and 26. Friday mainly clouds with a risk of showers and a high of 17. And a mix of sun and cloud for Saturday with a high of 19. 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
2: Thank you very much, Leah. Coming up at the bottom of the hour, the province's police watchdog has been notified after Surrey police were involved in a shooting last night. It happened around 7 p.m. on South Park Crescent near Boundary Drive. We will have those details and all our other top stories coming up at 5:30. He came to Vancouver in 2004 with just $23 to his name. Today, he operates a society that has helped thousands of struggling addicts. 1130's John Ackerman continues his series of Courage to Come Back profiles with a look at the recipient in the addiction category.
5: Cole Isaac says his addiction story starts in 1980s Los Angeles. It was the height of the AIDS epidemic, and he just lost his partner to the disease.
11: I don't want to make excuses for why I fell into addiction, but it was fear and thinking that my life would be short. So I just kind of thought I'd go out with a bang, and I started using, and it got a hold of me.
5: Fast forward to 2003, and Cole is sentenced for possession of a controlled substance. And by some quirk of the law, he's deported back to Canada.
11: I hadn't been in Canada since 1962, when I was 6 weeks old.
5: Cole arrived in town with $23 to his name. His first stop, the downtown east side. His addiction spiraled even further for the next 7 years. After hitting bottom one last time, he decided to make a change.
11: And so I opted to try something different, and that was recovery, and that was 2011.
5: A year later, he started the Back on Track Recovery Home, and his new life began. With the courage to come back, I'm John Ackerman.
2: 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A desperate search for seven people trapped inside a cave for the past week in Southeast Asia in the area of Laos. Reporter Sophie Flay says the villagers were looking for gold in the cave when a flash flood blocked their exit.
12: Some 100 first responders are now joining the rescue effort, navigating narrow passages just 2 feet wide and recesses filled with muddy water. Mama. Among the rescuers, the divers who famously helped rescue children from a cave in Thailand in 2018. Back then, it took more than 2 weeks to rescue a dozen boys and their soccer coach trapped in a deep cave.
2: Eventually, the boys had to be sedated, put in scuba gear, and taken out one by one while unconscious.
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2: It is 5:26, time for the Market Minute with Mike Eppel.
14: Good morning. The TSX will start the day at a record high, and it's trying for a fifth winning day, but it could pull back. Gold futures right now lower on inflation worries and higher interest rates for longer. Right now down $14 to $4,542. And then oil is lower by $3.86, $92.75, on hopes for peace between the U.S. and Iran. Now, forces did clash in the Strait of Hormuz overnight, but both sides still insist they are close to a deal. U.S. Secretary of State Marco Rubio says they're still working out specific language, so it could be a few days. The Canadian dollar right now is down 6.172.39 U.S. Now, in the U.S., stocks in rocket and satellite companies doing well this morning in response to the SpaceX filing to go public. This is likely to be the biggest IPO ever. June 12th is the projected day. Trading on the NASDAQ under SPCX. Now, shares in MDA Space, this is a Canadian company, surging in the U.S. in pre-market. That stock up by 12.8%. And U.S. markets back in business today after a long weekend. Looks like the Dow's going to hit a record for a third day in a row. 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S&P futures up by 50. 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
2: Good morning. It is Tuesday, May 26th. I'm Amy Beeman. Cloudy skies, 11 degrees in Vancouver. Here's what's happening right now.
26: A man is shot by police in Surrey as officers investigate reports of a suspicious man near Highway 10 and 120th Street. The police watchdog is now involved.
27: From mental health interventions to anti-trans rhetoric, the federal government was keeping a watchful eye on online debate following a BC mass shooting. It's all laid out in a recently obtained memo.
2: Three arrests have been made after a brawl at a Chilliwack park.
28: Alberta wanting to separate from Canada is BC's fault if you ask their premier, who says BC premiers have been feeding separatist anger across the Rockies for years.
6: A little overtime magic again for the Carolina Hurricanes. They haven't pushed the Habs to the brink yet, but they can do that on Wednesday. We'll get into that and more coming up in sports at 45.
14: TSX starts the day at an all-time high, looking to extend a winning streak. Oil is firmly in the red, and U.S. futures move higher. Business at 56.
2: 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Now to the 11:30 Rogers Xfinity Internet Traffic Center. 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
8: Well, Amy, looking pretty good out there right now on the roads. I don't have any stalls or collisions. If you do see something, say something, give me a call. Star 1130, pound 1130. Volume-wise, we're still in great shape this Tuesday morning. If you're headed towards the Massey Tunnel, at a Delta northbound down the 99, no slowdowns for the Alex Fraser Bridge. Queensboro Bridge looks fine into New West. Stalawasm has just a little bit of volume approaching 128th and past the intersection. I'm not seeing any issues from that point into New West. Over at the Portman, westbound out of Surrey and Langley, you're in great shape here as well. I'm not seeing any problems all the way over the bridge deck through the Cape Horn, Burnaby Lake Stretch, Ironworkers, Lionsgate Bridge all look good. The Richmond Bridges look fine. Now on the Maryhill Bypass, we do have a slowdown here westbound halfway in between Broadway and Kingsway. It's just because we have construction there not blocking traffic. There's just some cones out, so that's why we're seeing that slowdown there. But of course, if you spot something, say something. We also do have Pacific Boulevard closed downtown to vehicle traffic from the Canby Street Bridge off ramp to Carroll Street until late July, and that's for FIFA. We have sewer repair work on Columbia Street. You're down to single lane in each direction on West 2nd between Yukon and Manitoba. We have crews on Oak northbound, that very far right lane block between West 59th and West 57th. Traffic is brought to you by Shannon Oaks. Discover the perfect blend of luxury and home today with Shannon Oaks Vancouver, where grace meets comfort. For more information, head to shannonoaks.com.
2: Thank you, Leah. Now to the Penfolds Roofing and Solar Weather Center, and a very good morning to meteorologist Michael Coos.
29: A great morning to you too, Amy. A bit of an extension of what we had yesterday with the wet weather, but that's only very briefly. Next couple of hours maximum, we're still seeing some light drizzle, a little fog around. Not too much this afternoon. It becomes partly sunny, warms up to as hot as 20 degrees. Tomorrow it's all sun and as warm as 25 degrees. Currently light rain in Abbotsford and 11 degrees, 11 and mainly cloudy at YVR. This afternoon up to 20.
2: 1130 News Time, 5:33. Our top story this morning, a man has been rushed to the hospital after being shot by police in Surrey. 1130's Dean Rex Edler says police had been looking for a suspicious man in a residential neighborhood just blocks from the border with Delta.
26: According to the Surrey Police Service, it all played out around 7:30. They spotted the man near South Park Crescent at Boundary Drive, which isn't far from Highway 10 and 120th Street. There was a confrontation. Officers pulled their weapons and the man went down. That's when the paramedics rushed in to treat the guy before he was rushed to the hospital. No one's talking about how badly he's hurt, but at least five evidence markers were laying on the street last night. The SPS says the Independent Investigations Office was called in shortly after the incident. They'll look into the actions of the officers. I'm Dean Rexeter.
2: The Prime Minister was warned of shifting online sentiment in the aftermath of the Tumbler Ridge mass shooting. 1130's David Natalini reports Mark Carney got the warning in a federal memo.
3: The Canadian Press has obtained a copy of the memo, which was sent to Carney 3 days after the shooting, the same day he attended a vigil in Tumbler Ridge. It found online grief to the February 10th attack was shifting towards questions about mental health interventions and access to firearms. It also warned of polarization tied to the shooter's identity, as 18-year-old Jesse Van Rootseler was transgender. They found false claims and misinformation about transgender violence were circulating online. 8 people were killed and more than 24 others were injured before Van Rootseler took their own life. BC's public safety minister said last Thursday that the police investigation into the shooting is now in its final stages. I'm David Natalini.
2: A man was left with only minor injuries after a bear attack in Squamish last night. The BC Conservation Officer Service says the attack happened around 7 p.m. along a trail in the wildlife management area. They say the man encountered a black bear and her 2 cubs, prompting the mama bear to charge and swipe at him. You're being asked to stay clear of the area for now. It is 5:35, cloudy skies in Vancouver and 11 degrees. The Premier of Alberta is on the defensive this morning, pushing back against both BC's Premier and the Prime Minister. 1130 Sonia Azam reports she's blaming us for Alberta wanting to leave Canada.
4: What Danielle Smith is really mad about is years and years of what she says are BC Premiers not greenlighting Alberta-led pipeline projects to our coast. She claims that's what's driving them to consider leaving, holding a referendum on a referendum this fall. But David Eby isn't buying any of this.
7: To say that this is the worst time to begin testing the bonds that hold this country together is a significant understatement. It threatens our national economy.
4: Mark Carney called what she's doing a, quote, very dangerous bluff. Smith responded.
9: And I'd remind the Prime Minister we have laws in our province around citizen-initiated referenda, just as British Columbia does and just as Saskatchewan does.
4: Smith says she wants Alberta to stay in the country, but feels those who want to leave have a right to be heard. I'm Sonia Aslam.
2: Police in Vancouver say pollen may help pinpoint the last location of a woman whose body was found in a kayak in English Bay back in September of 2022. Sergeant Anton Schamberger says forensic testing of pollen at a U.S. Customs and Border Protection lab on the women's belongings has narrowed down that she came to the Seattle or Portland areas before her body was found.
10: They can analyze grains of pollen found on most surfaces and provide a geographical location of origin for that pollen.
2: Police have released a video about the findings and will be holding a news conference with Seattle police today to try to identify someone who might know the woman. Chilliwack RCMP have arrested 3 people after an altercation last Friday. It happened at Portage Park just before midnight. Police say 2 adults were seriously injured after encountering a group of teens and young adults. Those arrested include 2 youths and 1 adult. Investigators are now asking anyone with information or video footage from the area to contact them. Quebec is making it cheaper for people to buy some necessities.
20: Premier Christine Fréchette says she's permanently removing provincial sales tax from some grocery and pharmacy items. The products that will be exempt as of July 15th include pre-cut fruit and vegetables, granola bars, salted nuts, tissues, and toilet paper. She also announced a one-time $50 reduction for car registrations for gas and hybrid vehicles, and a one-time payment between $100 and $200 for low to middle income earners. The newly elected CAQ leader says the 3 measures could save a family with 2 children nearly $350. I'm Chris McCusker.
2: BTS made a triumphant return last night to the American Music Awards. In their first appearance at an award show in 4 years, the superstar K-pop group won all three awards they were nominated for, including the top prize of Artist of the Year.
4: Yes, BTS, Artist of the Year, a next-level performance described as subwoofers for the eyes, cat's eye with pinky up. Pinky up. There was an awful lot of nostalgia during this show as well. A reunited Pussycat Dolls taking us back about 20 years and not missing a beat. I'm Jamie Pulfer.
2: 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Find out if Michael Kuss will add another $100 to the jackpot or if he has to give it all away. Your 1130 Border Report is next.
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11: Well, only a 5-minute wait, Amy, for PSEARCH, Pack Highway, and Sumas heading south into the States. If you're headed back into Canada, about 5 minutes as well for the three crossings. Aldergrove hasn't opened up just yet. 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
11: Still pretty light volume out there, Amy. This Tuesday morning, I'm not seeing any slowdowns for the Massey Tunnel at 99 northbound. You look fine through the tube and into Richmond. Alex Fraser Bridge is minor volume northbound approaching from or on ramp from 72nd, and that's pretty much it. Feeder routes look good. Queensboro Bridge, no troubles into New West. Stalawa, some a little volume gathering approaching 128th. Once you get past 128th on King George, it's smooth sailing from that point into New West. The Port Man looks good. Westbound out of Surrey and Langley, not seeing any major slowdowns through the Burnaby Lake stretch. Ironworkers, Lionsgate Bridge, Richmond bridges look fine. We do have some volume on the Maryhill Bypass, though. Westbound, you're just short of Kingsway all the way to Broadway. You're pretty solid from that point. And it's just cones that are out there, apparently not blocking traffic, but there is ongoing construction, but no lanes are currently blocked. Of course, if you spot an issue as you're traveling around, though, star 1130, pound 1130, give me a call. We do have sewer work prepare on Columbia in Vancouver that has you down to a single lane in each direction on West 2nd between Yukon and Manitoba. Oak Street northbound, that very far right lane still blocked between West 59th and West 57th, and Pacific Boulevard still closed to vehicle, well, will be for quite some time, to vehicle traffic from the Cambie Street Bridge off ramp to Carroll Street until late July, and that is all for FIFA. 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
2: And now over to the Penfolds Roofing and Solar Weather Center. Looks a little bit like yesterday morning, Michael Coos.
29: Yeah, it's still a little gray and damp out there for sure. Not pouring by any means, but from about Burnaby East, the roads are still wet. It's drying out to the west, and that will be the continued case through the morning. We'll have a couple more hours where it's still going to be pretty socked in. Some low cloud lingering. This afternoon, the sun comes out, warms up to 20 degrees. Tomorrow, it's all sun with a high as hot as 25. And that sun and warm air continues at least through Thursday before it breaks down a touch heading into the weekend, at least the start of the weekend. Right now it's 11 degrees, some light rain around Surrey, 10 degrees in Coquitlam. This afternoon up to 20.
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2: Thank you, Leah. A jazz legend has been silenced forever. Saxophonist Sonny Rollins has died at 95, closing a career that helped define modern jazz. Celebrated for his improvising, his bold tone, he became a central figure of the bebop era with landmark recordings such as Saxophone Colossus. He influenced generations of musicians, leaving behind a legacy that spans more than 50 years. Coming up next, we've got your top headlines and sports. It is 5:44.
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2: Cloudy and 11 degrees in Vancouver. Good morning, I'm Amy Beeman. Here's what's happening right now. The province's police watchdog has been notified after Surrey police were involved in a shooting last night. It happened around 7 p.m. on South Park Crescent near Boundary Drive. One person was taken to hospital with unknown injuries. A black bear attacked a jogger in Squamish last night after he came across the mama bear and her cub. She charged him and swiped at his arm and leg. People are being asked to avoid the wildlife management area for the time being. Coming up after sports.
19: The U.S. confirms it's carried out new airstrikes in Iran, but calls them self-defense as efforts continue toward reaching a peace deal.
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21: That Game 3 could be one the Montreal Canadiens are thinking about all summer. If they don't win this series and get to the Stanley Cup final, an OT victory for the Hurricanes. The second straight overtime win for Rod Brind'Amour's crew. Playing the hero, Sebastian Aho. The Canadiens had just 13 shots on goal, but they also had a potential game-winning goal called back on an offside review in the third period. A too-many-men call that was missed, a couple of goalposts. Again, they might be doing some thinking later this summer. Marty St. Louis and his crew have a Game 4 coming up, though, now on Wednesday, with a chance to tie it up at 2 before things move back to Raleigh. We are hoping that we don't get a sweep and we get more entertainment in the Western Conference Final between Colorado and Vegas. The Golden Knights erased a 3-0 deficit on Sunday to take that third game, and now Nathan McKinnon's feeling it. The Avalanche, who mopped the floor for 6 months in the NHL, are on the ropes, down 3 games. We'll see if they can push it back to Denver for Game 5 on Thursday. In the NBA, the New York Knicks are off to the NBA Finals for the first time since 1999. They have won 11 straight playoff games, 2 consecutive sweeps. They dismiss the Cleveland Cavaliers. They're through to the finals. They wait for the winner. That San Antonio OKC series, it's been amazing. It's tied at 2. You can find Game 5 Tuesday on Sportsnet 360. Baseball, the Blue Jays struggling to score. Lose to the Marlins 8-2. 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Harney Time, sportsnet.ca.
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0: bus when it collided with the train just after 8 a.m. local time. And local media is reporting the bus was on its way to a special education school.
1: The crash happened 20 kilometers north of the capital, Brussels. The United States has launched new strikes on southern Iran, even as Washington insists the fragile ceasefire is still in place.
2: As CNN Salma Abdelaziz reports, explosions have been reported around the key port of Bandar Abbas.
3: Now, we did hear additional details from CENTCOM, which says that U.S. strikes included targets such as missile launch sites and Iranian boats that were attempting to place mines.
2: Now, Secretary of State Marco Rubio is suggesting that a peace deal is very close. It's now down to a matter of wording, but he says the U.S. is not willing to compromise. Iranian officials say any agreement on giving up enriched uranium won't happen until all hostilities have ended. I'm Kevin Meisner.
1: South Korea's flagship submarine is in BC as part of the country's effort to secure Canada's next major submarine contract. Hanwha Defense Canada Manager Director and President Glenn Copeland says the submarines meet all of Canada's requirements.
4: We can deliver the first one by 2032 and four of them by 2035. So when you put it in that respect, saying those are the two major requirements for Canada, we feel very good about our chances.
1: Canadian and South Korean officials say the visit also highlights growing military cooperation between the two countries. Coming up in 60 seconds, traffic and weather together on the ones. 11:30 news time, 5:50.
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1: 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Let's head over to the 11:30 Rogers Xfinity Internet Traffic Center. How are things looking, Leah Halayev?
8: Well, we have a couple new problems right now. We have a stall, Amy, over at the Alex Fraser Bridge northbound and north end in the left lane. It's a stall there. I can see it backing up traffic just for a stretch. And then I just got off the phone with another gentleman that said we have a stall as well on the east-west connector. And this one, I believe, was eastbound just before the S-curve. It looks like, or what, I'm not sure if it was eastbound, westbound, but if you do have an update, star 1130, pound 1130, give me a call. I believe it was eastbound in the left lane as well. But those are the only two issues out there right now in the Massey Tunnel. Looks great. Northbound on 99, no delays through the tube and into Richmond. Queensboro Bridge looks fine. Stalo Awesome, just a little bit of, well, I'd say now halfway from 128 to 132nd. Once you get past 128, you look good from that point into New West, the Port Man, westbound out of Serene Langley. Still looking pretty good. Some slow spots maybe in the Cape Horn stretch, but nothing that's really going to tie you up this morning. The Ironworkers Lionsgate Bridge look fine, as do the Richmond Bridges. But of course, if you spot any issues, star 1130, pound 1130, do give me a call. 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
1: Thank you, Leah. Now over to the Penfolds Roofing and Solar Weather Center. Michael Coos with our five-day forecast. And I have a few outdoor activities this week. How are things shaping up?
9: Yeah, really nice for us. Stretch of days. Today it's a little damp, and then Friday there's a risk of showers in there, but between now and then, really solid. Even this afternoon, we're right back to the sun. Warms up to as hot as 20 degrees, so not unbearably hot. The two warm days, those are Wednesday and Thursday. We're away from the shore. We're going to be mid-20s, 25, 26 degrees, and pretty much all sun as a ridge of high pressure builds in along the coast. We're back to cloud cover, cooler weather, and a risk of showers coming in on Friday, but it's nothing super heavy, and it looks like we'll break back up into at least a mix of sun and clouds Saturday with a high of 19 or 20 degrees. We still have some lingering light rain in Abbotsford this morning. It's 10 degrees. The light rain in Maple Ridge and 11. This afternoon, as warm as 20.
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1: 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He used drugs.

0: drugs to heal the pain of losing his partner, and it would take years for him to loosen the grip substances had on his life. 1130's John Ackerman continues his series of Courage to Come Back profiles with a look at the recipient of the Addiction Award.
1: Cole Isaac arrived in Vancouver in 2004, freshly deported from the U.S. on a drug charge.
2: I had no shoelaces. I had no socks. I had no toothbrush. I had absolutely nothing.
1: By then, he'd been addicted to drugs for years. It was when he was in recovery in 2011 that he stumbled upon his life's path.
2: While I was there doing the hard work of resisting temptation and returning to my addiction, I thought, you know what? I think I might have found something that I can delve into.
1: That something turned into the Back on Track Recovery Hope.
2: And we now have about 90, 95 recovery beds and 9 facilities in Surrey.
1: What started off as a way for Cole to stay clean has turned into a calling. Even a purpose.
2: I feel very lucky to be able to do this work, to be able to do something that results in helping people and being kind to others and showing love and compassion. It's truly a cool thing that I'm really lucky.
1: With the Courage to Come Back, I'm John Ackerman.
0: 1130 News Radio is a proud sponsor of the 2026 Coast Mental Health Courage to Come Back Awards, which are being handed out Thursday night at the Vancouver Convention Center. Republicans in Texas head back to the voting booths in a major runoff election. ABC's Ben Siegel says Republican Senator John Cornyn faces a primary challenge by Texas Attorney General Ken Paxton, who has President Donald Trump's endorsement.
3: The president cares deeply about his endorsement and the power it has in Republican politics. We saw this last week where he and his allies handpicked somebody to run against a critic of his, Thomas Massie, and really destroyed Massie, ended his political career. So we understand that private polling that Republicans have seen has shown Paxton pulling ahead.
0: Experts say that's something that was probably not lost on the president. 1130 News Radio, your Market Minute is next.
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6: Good morning. The external deputy governor at the Bank of Canada says the labor market is undergoing structural change. Nicholas Vincent points to trends like low turnover, rising long-term unemployment, and youth struggling to find work. Now, in a speech in Montreal today, he refers to it as a low-fire, low-hire environment. Vincent also says the central bank's ability to help during times like these are limited. Juicing demand through rate cuts could also fuel inflation. The Canadian dollar right now is down by a tenth of a cent, 72.36 cents U.S. Now, speaking of inflation, the price for oil is close to a multi-week low. It's down $3.65, 92.95. This comes after fresh U.S. military strikes in Iran, which may have clouded the outlook for a deal to end the war and reopen the Strait of Hormuz. Now, the TSX will start the day at a record as trying for a fifth winning day. And gold futures right now lower by $12 to $4,543. On Wall Street, the Dow will try for a third day with a record high. Dow futures right now up by 272. S&P futures higher by 55. NASDAQ futures higher by 362. Now, shares in Uber up by about a third of a percent in pre-market. Last week, there were reports the company was looking at buying Germany-based Delivery Hero. Today, we are hearing Uber may need to up the offer. At the Business Center, I'm Chris McCusker.
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9: Tennis players at the French Open say they haven't experienced conditions this hot at Roland Garros since the 2024 Paris Olympics. Temperatures for the opening 2 days of the clay court Grand Slam have soared to 33 degrees Celsius, 91 degrees Fahrenheit. That's far beyond normal for late May in the French capital, and it's forecast to stay that way for the entire first week. Besides making it uncomfortable for fans and players alike, the sultry conditions have also created faster conditions on the court. I'm Gethin Coolball.
0: Dean Rex Edler produces the 1130 News Radio Morning Show. Charles Brockman is editing vancouver.citynews.ca. 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
10: Good morning. It is Tuesday, May 26th. I'm Terry Shins.
0: And I'm Amy Beeman. Some light showers, 11 degrees in Vancouver. Here's what's happening right now.
11: The Independent Investigations Office has been called in after Surrey police shoot a man last night.
12: It appears the federal government was closely monitoring reactions to the Tumbler Ridge mass shooting. It led a memo to be sent to the Prime Minister.
10: Chilliwack RCMP investigate a brawl at a local park.
13: Amid threats from the U.S. for us to become the 51st state, BC's premier is pushing back against Alberta's premier for wanting to separate.
14: Break our country up and sell us for parts.
15: Canada's lone hope in the Stanley Cup playoffs is now trailing in the Eastern Conference Final, 2-1. We've got more from the Mariners' big win yesterday, plus the latest from the NBA playoffs, Sports 15.
16: The TSX looks to extend a winning streak, starting the day at a record. U.S. futures on the plus side, and oil drops by almost $4. Business at 26.
0: It's 6:01.
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17: A very good morning to you, Terry and Amy, and to you, Metro Vancouver commuters. Well, the stalled vehicle at the north end of the Alex Fraser Bridge appears to have cleared itself very quickly. This blocked the northbound left lane before the Cliveden exit for a very short period, and whatever volume was behind it has completely evaporated. So you're good to go from end to end over the bridge, but now it's just slowing your approach along Habitat 91 northbound, crawling from 64th Avenue to the end of the 72nd Avenue merge, and that feeder road is already slow and backed up from 112. Nordell Way down the cut is A-OK. And now with more from the 1130 Rogers Extended Internet Traffic Center, here's Leah Halayev.
18: Thanks, Cal, for that report from the Super Save Disposal Traffic Patrol, and we had a caller call in a stall eastbound on the Highway 91, so the east-west connector. It was just past Nelson Road in the left lane, but not seeing too much of a delay, but just be aware of that anyway. If you're headed towards the Massey Tunnel northbound, you look great at a delta nodally through the tube and into Richmond. Light volume for the Queensboro Bridge. Stalwassum, though, you're halfway from 128 to 132nd. Once you get past 128, you look fine over the bridge and into New West. For the Port Man, not seeing any delays out of Surrey and Langley westbound all the way over the bridge deck. You might find some slow spots in the Cape Horn stretch, but you look fine in the Burnaby Lakeside. Ironworkers, Lionsgate Bridge, Richmond bridges look great. We do have a backup on the Maryhill Bypass, though, westbound all the way pretty much from almost the Pitt River Bridge. And that is just due to some construction westbound, not blocking any lanes, kind of off to the side, but obviously a visual distraction. Now, if you do spot any other problems out there, star 1130, pound 1130, do give me a call. 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
10: Let's head over to the Penfolds Roofing and Solar Weather Center. Very good morning to meteorologist Michael Coos.
19: Yeah, great morning to you too, Terry. It's damp out there. It's mild, though. We're 10 to 12 degrees across the city into the afternoon. The precipitation, the cloud cover, the fog that's around right now, it won't be there anymore. It's a partly sunny afternoon, as warm as 20 degrees. So not hot, just right around seasonal. Tomorrow it heats up, though, mainly sunny and as warm as 25. Currently, Surrey's at 11 degrees, Burnaby 10 degrees, the afternoon high up to 20.
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10: The Independent Investigations Office has been called in after a man was shot by police in Surrey last night.
0: 11:30's Dean Rex Seidler says the confrontation happened last night in a quiet residential neighborhood.
11: The area around Highway 10 and 120th Street, once you get off those thoroughfares, is actually quite gorgeous. Quiet, large homes, well-manicured lawns. But that peacefulness was shattered around 7:30 last night. That's when police arrived to investigate reports of a suspicious man near South Park Crescent and Boundary Drive. Not long after, shots rang out and first responders were working on the man who had been shot. It's unclear how badly he's been hurt. Neither the SPS nor the police watchdog are saying. At one point, the area was behind police tape with evidence markers littering the pavement. The Independent Investigations Office is now in charge of looking into the police officer's actions. I'm Dean Reitzeler.
10: As Prime Minister Mark Carney attended a vigil for victims of the Tumbler Ridge mass shooting, his federal colleagues were warning him of shifting sentiments online.
12: In a memo from the Privy Council Office obtained by the Canadian Press, they called it emerging accountability narratives. This includes questions about mental health intervention, firearms access, and whether warning signs were missed. Mind you, this was before OpenAI came forward saying the shooter, Jesse Van Rutseler, had been flagged by them for her activity on ChatGPT. A sentiment analysis was also attached to the memo, which found early signs of polarization on social media. This was in no small part to the fact that the shooter was transgender, leading to false claims on transgender violence. On February 10th, Van Rutseler killed her mother and half-brother in their home before shooting six others at a local school. I'm David Natalini.
0: A public safety advisory has been issued after a jogger was attacked by a black bear in Squamish.
10: The BC Conservation Officer Service says the man was running along a trail in the wildlife management area around 7 last night. Unfortunately, he came into contact with the bear and her two cubs. Mama Bear charged towards the man, swiped his arm and leg, leaving him with minor injuries. Conservation officers are asking you to stay away from the area for now.
0: It is 6:05, 11 degrees with some showers in Vancouver. BC and Alberta's premiers are locked in a fight over pipelines, the economy, and potentially separating from Canada.
10: At 11:30, Sonia Aslan reports this province is being blamed for some of it.
13: Danielle Smith says BC doesn't own the ports and she's not okay with multiple BC premiers having turned down pipeline projects to our coast pushed by Alberta, including one that's currently on the table with the feds. She claims anger over that is driving the separatist movement. David Eby says, look, the economy's not great. We're already facing sovereignty threats from the U.S., and now this?
20: When Canadians sing, we stand on guard for thee, I think Canadians mean it, and I think they're doing it in their daily lives, and I think it's inspirational and has been inspirational. And we do it to make sure that the true north is strong and free, and that's what we're going to do.
13: The Prime Minister is not on board either, but Smith says people are within their rights to be heard if they want to leave the country. Alberta's referendum question to hold an actual referendum to separate takes place this fall. I'm Sonia Aslam.
0: Homeowners are dealing with increasing financial strain.
16: A report from Equifax Canada says insolvency volumes have risen to the highest level since 2009, with a jump of 19% year over year. The firm's first quarter report on consumer credit trends says systemic risks persist, even while Canadians are staying financially disciplined to cope with the economic challenges. Homeowner insolvency volumes also rose more than 11% from the fourth quarter of last year, and then total insolvency figures remained higher among non-homeowners too. Total consumer debt rose to $2.66 trillion in the quarter, up 3.8% year over year. I'm Chris McCusker.
10: Vancouver police say tiny pollen samples may provide a new lead in a nearly four-year-old mystery involving unidentified human remains in English Bay. Investigators say testing on clothing and a backpack indicates the woman likely spent time in the Pacific Northwest between Seattle and Portland before her death. Sergeant Adam Donaldson says the body was discovered in September of 2022.
21: About a kilometer off Spanish Banks, a tugboat crew was working. They found the body of a woman in the water. She was with an inflatable kayak. She had some personal items on her, some candy, some insulin, a backpack, but absolutely no identification.
10: Police are now working with authorities in Seattle and hoping new public appeals generate some fresh leads.
0: Chilliwack RCMP are looking into some sort of brawl or fight last week that ended with two adults injured and needing medical care. It happened at Portage Park on Friday. Just before midnight, the two encountered a large group of teens and young adults, and it got violent. Police have since arrested three people and searched a nearby home. In the meantime, if you have any information on what happened, you can contact the RCMP.
10: And unionized bus drivers and C-bus operators voting today on whether to take strike action after contract talks between Unifor and Coast Mountain Bus broke off. Members can cast a ballot until 10 p.m.
0: Your 11:30 Ferry Report is next.
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18: 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Tawasin to DuPont, 7:45 is the next sailing here. 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And Horseshoe Bay to Departure Bay, there's some space on the 8:35 now this morning, but you can always find your latest ferry update anytime at vancouver.citynews.ca/traffic.
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23: Well, Terry, we're getting busier now at the Alex Fraser Bridge with the morning rush. Northbound on Highway 91 is crawling from 64th Avenue to the south end of the bridge. Steady from there to the north end before the roads open up for Richmond and New West, depending on your commute. 72nd Avenue is jammed from 112 to the end of the merge along the 91. Nordell Way still looks pretty great. Maybe it'd be a bit slow around that little curve there before you get to the end of that merge. And now with more from the 1130 Rogers Xfinity Internet Traffic Center, here's Leah Halaya.
18: Thanks, Cal, for that report from the Super Safe Disposal Traffic Patrol, and I'm looking for an update on that stall. It was eastbound Highway 91 just past Nelson Road in the left lane. Star 1130, pound 1130, give me a call if we're still dealing with that. Massey Tunnel northbound, you're looking pretty good at it, Delta. I'm not seeing any slowdowns down the 99 right now. Queensboro Bridge looks good into New West. Westbound on Stewartson slow from around 20th. Over at the Stalawasim Bridge, you are getting closer to 132nd now northbound, all the way from 128th, that stretch. And then once you get past 128th, you pick up pace and you look pretty good over the bridge deck. Port Mann out of Surrey and Langley westbound. I'm not seeing any problems here, but you will slow down at the west end of the bridge deck through the Cape Horn, and then it opens up, and then you look pretty good through the Burnaby Lake stretch. Ironworkers Lionsgate Bridge look fine, the Richmond bridges, but we do have that slowdown on the Maryhill bypass westbound from pretty much the Pitt River Bridge exit there onto the Maryhill all the way to Broadway, and we just have volume there. It's just volume. Of course, if you spot anything else, you can always give me a call at star 1130 or pound 1130. 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Stuck in traffic? 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Log your bike rides from May 30th to June 5th at hubcycling.ca for a chance to win prizes.
10: Over we go to the Ben Vohns Roofing and Solar Weather Center. Some showers downtown. Here's Michael Coos.
19: Yeah, still a little lingering wet weather. The back edge of the rain is basically out over the strait. So if you're on the Gulf Islands or stretching back to Vancouver Island, it's dry already. Not clearing out just yet. But most of this precipitation is slowly streaming up from the south. It will track east. Sun developing into the afternoon for sure. Warms up to around 20 degrees. Drops down to 10 overnight. Sunshine tomorrow. Beautiful day tomorrow. As hot as 25 degrees and another warm one on the way for Thursday. Currently it's 10 degrees in Mission. We're at 11 degrees in Surrey and 11 in North Vancouver. Some lingering light drizzle in spots. The afternoon high warming to 20.
10: 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Coming up next in sports, Carolina gets past the Habs in overtime. Your sports and all your top headlines up next.
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10: We've got some light showers, 12 degrees in Vancouver. Good morning, I'm Terry Shenz.
0: And I'm Amy Beeman. Here's what's happening right now.
10: BC's police watchdogs investigating after Surrey police wounded a man at a home on South Park Crescent near Boundary Drive last night. Surrey police say their members were confronted by a suspicious man and they were forced to open fire. One person taken to hospital with unknown injuries.
0: The BC Conservation Officer Service has issued a public safety warning after a jogger was attacked by a black bear in Squamish. He was jogging on a trail in the wildlife management area around 7 last night and got too close to a bear and her two cubs. His injuries are minor.
10: Coming up after sports, John Ackerman and the courage to come back. It is 6:15. From Sportsnet 650, home of the Canucks, here's Brajesh Dave.
15: The Carolina Hurricanes are up 2-1 in the NHL's Eastern Conference Final. Andrei Svechnikov, 14 minutes into overtime. It was a 3-2 final in Game 3, so the Habs are now just 2-5 at the Bell Center in the playoffs. Meanwhile, it's Game 4 of Vegas, Colorado this evening, with the Golden Knights looking to sweep their way into the Stanley Cup Final. A 6 o'clock opening faceoff for them on Sportsnet. Overseas, by the way, more men's world's action from Switzerland as Canada plays Czechia in prelim play, looking to close out that stage and keep the perfect record. Currently 6-0. They'll face off at 11:20. Over at the Memorial Cup, the Kitchener Rangers are 2-0 after the 6-2 thumping over Everett. So they're into the semis for sure. Can clinch a spot in Sunday's final if they can beat Chicoutimi tonight. A huge Monday win for the Mariners, roughing up the A's with a 9-2 dub thanks to Luke Raley and Dominic Canzone, each with a 2-run home run. They'll run it back tonight at 6:40. Tough start to the week, though, for the Blue Jays. Trey Savage charged with 5 earned runs through 6 2/3. Marlins 8, Jays 2. They'll try again this afternoon at 4 o'clock. Well, for the first time since 1999, the New York Knicks are into the NBA Finals. Their quest for the elusive Larry O.B. has them on 11 straight wins. And last night wasn't even close against Cleveland, 130-93 for the sweep. So they now wait for either Oklahoma City or San Antonio. That series keeps on going tonight here in the West, Game 5 at 5:30. And it's Day 3 at the French Open. Women's 9 seed in Canada's own Vicky Mboko begins her tournament this morning. Same for Felix Auger-Aliassime and Denis Shapovalov for the men. Sports at 15 and 45 past every hour, anytime at sportsnet.ca.
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10: 618, he's been searching for redemption for a long time, and now he may have found it. 1130's John Ackerman continues his series of Courage to Come Back profiles with a look at the recipient of the award for addiction.
24: When Cole Isaac arrived in Vancouver in 2004 with $23 to his name, he thought he had hit bottom, but his addiction would rage on for seven more years until he finally went into recovery. And through recovery, he found his purpose. The Back on Track Recovery Home.
25: But I started off doing it really for me. You know, I didn't consider the end game of being able to really help people. I just wanted to stay clean and didn't know exactly how to do that except by staying busy.
24: Since then, Back on Track has helped more than 5,000 men and women achieve recovery from addiction.
25: I take great pride in that number and that the amount of people that I have helped, and I'm definitely looking forward to helping many, many, many thousands of more.
24: For Cole, the greatest gift to emerge from his Courage to Come Back award is a shot at redemption in the eyes of his family.
25: Being able to let my parents know that, look, you guys, I'm not such a screw-up. I was going to say something else, but I'll keep it clean here. I'm not such a bad guy.
24: With the Courage to Come Back, I'm John Ackerman.
10: 1130 News Radio, a proud sponsor of the 2026 Coast Mental Health Courage to Come Back Awards, being handed out Thursday at the Vancouver Convention Center. Lebanon state media say an Israeli strike on a village in eastern Lebanon has killed at least a dozen people.
26: This comes after Israeli Prime Minister Benjamin Netanyahu said he had authorized more intensive strikes targeting the Hezbollah militant group. The Israeli military has not commented on this particular strike, but says it's targeting Hezbollah in the area. Rescue workers say a dozen bodies have been pulled out of the rubble following an intense wave of overnight strikes. The intensified attacks come 3 days before Lebanese and Israeli military delegations are set to meet in Washington for direct talks. I'm Charles Deledesma.
10: 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It is 6:20.
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10: 6:21 to the 11:30 Super Safe Disposal Traffic Patrol with an eye on the Alex Fraser Bridge. Here's Kyle Balzer.
32: That's right, Terry. Highway 91 northbound is dense and crawling from 64th Avenue to midspan on the Alex Fraser. No known crashes or stalls. It's all volume with the Tuesday morning rush. There is a delay at Cliveden as well, but that's just the four lanes becoming three before you continue on into Richmond and New West. 72nd Avenue is jammed at the merge from 112. Nordo Way is a bit busier now. You're slow from halfway down the cut, and even further back, you're waiting for the lights to turn green at 84 Avenue, and that's got traffic backed up from between 112 and 116. And now with more from the 11:30,
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2: Thanks, Cal, for that report from the Super Save Disposal Traffic Patrol. Massey Tunnel northbound, you're going to find yourself bunching up a little bit around Ladner Trunk, and then it opens up all the way through the tube and into Richmond. You look fine. Queensborough Bridge, a little volume in between the south end and Howes, heading into New West. Westbound on Stewartson's picked up more volume. You're slow from around 5th Avenue. Stalawasim is solid from 132nd, now pretty much past 128th, I'd say, to the south end of the bridge deck. Over at the Portman westbound, you're going to find a little pocket of volume in between 160th, 152. Then it opens up and you slow down again, heading down Johnson Hill to pretty much the Cape Horn stretch. And then you do find some relief there. It opens up through the Burnaby Lake stretch. Ironworkers, Lionsgate Bridge, Richmond Bridge is not seeing any problems there. We do have that slowdown on the Maryhill Bypass, the westbound, all the way from the Pitt River exit, the Pitt River Bridge exit onto the Maryhill for westbound. And that's just volume this morning. But of course, if you spot any issues, do give me a call at star 1130 or pound 1130. 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
10: And we head over to the Penfolds Roofing and Solar Weather Center. A couple of damp mornings in a row. Here is Michael Coos.
5: Yeah, much needed, Terry. It's nice to see that more substantial rain coming down yesterday into the afternoon and evening. Still lingering a little bit this morning. It's not just the South Coast, so we're getting some of that wet weather into the interior, sliding up along the Rockies, pushing all the way up into the Peace Country. Of course, it's been incredibly dry the last couple of years up into BC's Peace Country, where we've had continued overseason fires burning, and that's still the case right now, but that wet weather for the start of the season certainly a help. Into the afternoon today, around the lower mainland, we will get sun developing as this active weather continues to slide away. 20 degrees to high tomorrow. It's mainly sunny and as warm as 25. Another hot one on Thursday, mid-20s under the sun. Cloud cover moves back in. A little cooler, chance for showers on Friday with a high of 17 degrees and a mix of sun and cloud expected on Saturday. Currently, we're 11 degrees with light rain in Abbotsford, 11 in Pitt Meadows. The afternoon high up to 20.
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10: Well, coming up in just a couple of minutes, all your top stories, including unionized bus drivers and C-bus operators voting today on potentially striking. We'll tell you all about that. First, though, the 1130 Radio Golfers Weather Report. 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
5: Yeah, and although we still have some light showers, winds are pretty quiet this morning and shouldn't be too strong into the afternoon, becoming southwesterly at 15 to 20 kilometers per hour. And we'll see sun developing, so pack the sunscreen. If you're heading out early, it seems like you won't need it, but you will. Afternoon temperatures up around 20 degrees, and then heat for your tee times tomorrow and lots of sun for Wednesday and Thursday. 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
10: The United States has targeted missile sites and boats placing mines in a new wave of strikes on southern Iran. Our Kevin Meisner has more on what American officials are calling an act of self-defense.
6: Explosions could be heard around the key Iranian port city of Bandar Abbas. Now, the U.S. is calling these self-defense strikes to protect American operations in the area. It's unclear how this may affect the already fragile talks toward a peace agreement. As we hear from CNN Salma Abdelaziz, the U.S. is demanding Iran surrender its 900 pounds of enriched uranium.
12: The second issue on the table, the key one here, is the Strait of Hormuz. Will it reopen? How will it reopen? What will be the deal, the status quo around it? Iran seems to be loosening its position, but says it still wants to maintain some semblance of control. The United States, of course, digging in its heels.
6: I'm Kevin Meisner.
10: Markets are about to open. Wall Street back in action today after the holiday Monday in the States. We got the Market Minute up next.
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0: Good morning. Wall Street is back in business today after a long weekend, and the Dow is poised to hit a record for a third straight day. So Dow futures just ahead of the opening bell, up by 172. S&P futures up by 49. NASDAQ futures higher by 345. Shares in Eli Lilly also moving higher in pre-market trade. Right now, that stock up by about 1%. The company has agreed to buy 3 vaccine companies for a total of $3.83 billion in cash. So this marks the drug maker's re-entry into their infectious diseases space, with new acquisitions offering access to things like the shingles vaccine, along with a shot for the Epstein-Barr virus. On this side of the border, the TSX also starting the day at a record. It will try for a fifth winning day. Commodities are not going to be much help. Gold futures right now down by $2 to $4,554. Oil is closed to a multi-week low, down $3.65 to $92.94 a barrel. The U.S. and Iran are said to be getting closer to a deal, even after the U.S. launched self-defense strikes in Iran overnight. And the Canadian dollar down by 72.37 cents U.S. A senior Bank of Canada official says we need to rethink our approaches to education and training as young people face a difficult labor market marked by low turnover and high long-term unemployment. In a speech in Montreal, Nicholas Vincent, an external deputy governor at the Bank of Canada, says when the economy slows, unemployment tends to rise more sharply among young people. At the Business Center, I'm Chris McCusker.
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18: Good morning. It is Tuesday, May 26th. I'm Amy Beeman.
10: And I'm Terry Shins. We've got some light rain, 12 degrees in Vancouver. Here's what's happening right now.
19: BC's police watchdog has been called out to Surrey after a man was shot by police.
20: A memo to the Prime Minister is giving us some insight into how the federal government monitored online reaction to the Tumbler Ridge mass shooting.
21: It's not me, it's you. Alberta's premier takes shots at BC, blaming us for them wanting to separate from the rest of the country.
18: And unionized bus drivers are voting today on whether or not to take job action.
22: The Hurricanes strike back and now lead 2-1 in the NHL's Eastern Conference Final. We've got more from the Mariners and Blue Jays yesterday. Plus, Canada's back in action at the prelims at the Men's Worlds. Sports at 45.
2: Wall Street surges. The Dow hits a record for a third day after a long weekend. The TSX pulls back from an all-time high, and oil is in the red. Business said 56.
10: It is 6:31.
18: 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Here is Kyle Balzer.
1: Well, Amy and Terry, very busy on your approach to the Alex Fraser Bridge. Highway 91 northbound is crawling from south of 64th Avenue now all the way to midspan. And there is a backup further ahead as well as you come off the bridge. You're going to slow down at the north end, and you have no relief now until you get to the merge from southbound on the 91A at the merge with 91 westbound. So heads up if you're heading to Richmond, especially. You may make your way around the East Anza's Channel Bridge. Feeder Road, 72nd Avenue is backed up still from 112 to the end of that merge lane. Nordell Way, the Calvary has met the one on the bottom, so you are crawling to the merge all the way back from between 112 and 116. And now with more from the 1130 Rogers Xfinity Internet Traffic Center, here's Leah Halayev.
2: Thanks, Kyle, for that report from the Super Safe Disposal Traffic Patrol. Massey Tunnel volume northbound, just that bunching up right around Ladner Trunk at the merge point. Then it opens up and you look fine through the tube and into Richmond. Southbound, seeing a little more volume just north of Steveston Highway. Queensboro Bridge is backing up right around House heading into New West, and westbound on Stewartson still right around 5th Avenue. Stalawasim is almost backed up all the way from 132nd, pretty much through the intersection of 128 to the south end of the bridge deck. And the Portman westbound, I'm seeing a slowdown here just west of 160th all the way to just short of 152. Then you pick up pace and slow down again going down Johnson Hill through the west end of the bridge deck and also in the Cape Horn. Then you'll find some relief as you make your way from that point through the Burnaby Lake stretch. Ironworkers Lanescape Bridge look fine. Richmond Bridge is the only busy one, is the Oak Street Bridge, and the bridge itself doesn't look bad. It's the 99 as the 91 merges on there. I don't believe we have a problem there. Of course, if we do, star 1130, pound 1130, do give me a call. We have that slowdown on the Maryhill Bypass westbound as well, almost from the Pitt River Bridge exit there all that way. No construction, just some volume there. Traffic is brought to you by Central City Fun Park, BC's largest indoor fun park with bowling, laser tag, mini golf, roller skating, family go-karts, and a giant arcade. Central City Fun Park in Surrey.
18: And now over to the Penfolds Roofing and Solar Weather Center. Good morning, meteorologist Michael Coos.
5: Yeah, great morning to you too, Amy. Only officially around 3 millimeters at the airport, but we saw as much as 10, even more than that up against the mountains as far as the precipitation went. That was just to midnight. Some lingering light rain this morning, so maybe a millimeter or so from midnight to now. Not much more expected. Light drizzle, light precipitation over the next hour or two maximum, and then sun this afternoon with a high as warm as 20 into the mid-20s on Wednesday. Currently, it's overcast. It's 11 degrees. Very light drizzle in Maple Ridge. We're also 11 degrees in Port Moody. The afternoon high up to 20.
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18: A man is in the hospital after being shot by police in Surrey last night.
10: Our Dean Rex Siedler says the Independent Investigations Office has now been called in.
19: Surrey police say the incident happened around 7:30 after they were called out over reports of a suspicious man not far from Highway 10 and 120th Street. He may have been trying to break into a nearby home. They spotted the guy, he them. That's when, according to the SPS, there was a confrontation. Shots were fired. It's unclear if the man had a weapon. First responders were quick on the scene, performing emergency medical treatment, and the man was hustled off to the hospital. Police aren't describing the injuries or their severity. The IIO is now involved, looking into the incident and the police officer's actions. I'm Dean Rex Siedler.
18: We're learning more about how the federal government tracked the fallout from the Tumbler Ridge mass shooting.
10: Our David Natalini reports it's being outlined in a memo obtained by the Canadian Press.
20: The memo was sent to Prime Minister Mark Carney 3 days after the February 10th shooting. It warned that online sentiment was shifting from collective grief to, quote, emerging accountability narratives. This included narratives about accessing firearms and whether warning signs were missed before the shooting. It also says the overall public reaction was dominated by a sense of shock and national mourning, with strong expressions of solidarity and support for victims, families, and the community. A total of 9 people were killed in the attack, including the shooter, 18-year-old Jessie Van Rootseler, with her mother and half-brother among the victims. I'm David Natalini.
18: A jogger was attacked by a black bear last night in Squamish.
10: BC Conservation Officer Service says it happened around 7 when a man was running along a trail off the spit. He found 2 bear cubs and the mama bear, which charged and swiped his arm and leg. The man suffered only minor injuries. People in Sea to Sky Country are being called on to avoid the wildlife management area until further notice.
18: It is 6:35, some light drizzle and 11 degrees in Vancouver. Alberta's premier is blaming BC for her province wanting to potentially separate from the rest of the country.
10: Our Sonia Aslam on the latest on the back and forth between the two.
7: Danielle Smith says for years, BC premiers, including David Eby, have fed what she claims is separatist anger over the Rockies because BC is not supporting every pipeline dream Alberta has.
11: They don't own the ports. With the cooperative federalism that we have to work together to get our products to market. So I've made that case with the current premier, and I'll continue to make that case to him.
7: Eby says at a time that the U.S. is breathing down our necks to become the 51st state and the economy isn't great, now is not the time to break up.
14: It empowers the people who would break our country up and sell us for parts.
7: Yesterday, the prime minister said he's in favor of national unity, calling the referendum on a referendum this fall.
17: That is a very dangerous bluff.
7: I'm Sonia Aslam.
18: First, it was BC nurses, then 911 call takers. Now voting is underway as unionized bus drivers and CBUS operators decide on strike action. They're casting ballots until 10 tonight.
10: Negotiations between Unifor and Coast Mountain Bus Company stalled a while back. Union claims the employer refused to withdraw some concessions around contract work and workplace safety. Their collective agreement expired at the end of March.
18: Police in Vancouver say pollen may help pinpoint the last location of a woman whose body was found in a kayak in English Bay back in September of 2022.
10: Sergeant Anton Schamberger says forensic testing of pollen at a U.S. Customs and Border Protection lab on the woman's belongings has narrowed down she came to Seattle or Portland areas before her body was found.
6: They can analyze grains of pollen found on most surfaces and provide a geographical location of origin for that pollen.
10: Police have released a video about the findings and will be holding a news conference with Seattle police today to try to identify someone who might know that woman.
18: Mounties in Chilliwack are investigating a fight at Portage Park. Last Friday, just before midnight, officers found two people seriously injured on Portage Avenue. They say the pair were hurt after a confrontation with a large group of teens and young adults. RCMP say three people were arrested. Police are asking anyone with information or video footage of the incident to contact them.
10: Researchers have discovered a connection between how long you sleep and healthy aging.
7: It's a sleep time sweet spot. About 6.4 to 7.8 hours of sleep a night appears to be the ideal amount for healthy aging. People who hit the 6 to 8 hours a night range had better functioning of the immune system, brain, and heart, as well as other organs. The study in the journal Nature suggests that too much sleep is associated with accelerated aging in nearly every organ in the body. They also found too little sleep is also harmful. Women seem to need a bit more sleep than men, an extra 15 to 20 minutes to function at their best. I'm Eva Fragiscados.
18: 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Find out if meteorologist Michael Coos will add another $100 to the jackpot or if he has to give it all away.
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2: Good morning, Amy. Not looking too bad if you want to head down to the States right now because you only have a 5-minute wait at Peace Arch, Pack Highway, and Sumas. Aldergrove isn't opened up till 8. And northbound back into Canada, only about 5 minutes I'm seeing for the three crossings as well. But you can always find your latest border wait time anytime at vancouver.citynews.ca/border.
10: Coming up in 60 seconds, traffic and weather together on the ones. 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It is 6:40.
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18: 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Good morning, Kyle Balzer.
1: Good morning, Amy Beeman. And we got a very long lineup now for the Alex Fraser to and over the bridge. 91 northbound is officially crawling from 64th Avenue all the way to Cliveden. But once more, no known crashes or stalls. It's dense around the 72nd Avenue merge and at Cliveden as well. Of course, that's where four lanes become three. Both Nordell Way and 72nd Avenue are backed up from 112 as you make your way to your respective merges. And now with more from the 1130 Rogers Xfinity Internet Traffic Center, here's Leah Halayev.
2: Thanks, Kyle, for that report from the Super Save Disposal Traffic Patrol. Still pretty good shape for the Massey Tunnel northbound. Just add volume right around Ladner Trunk merging on, then it opens up and you're in fine shape all the way through the tube and into Richmond. Southbound's picked up more volume, though. You're over three quarters of the way from Steveston Highway to the Mylora Golf Course. Queensboro Bridge is slow before Howes heading into New West. Now westbound on Stewartson is still right around 5th Avenue, I'd say. Stalawesome is jammed all the way from 132nd northbound all the way to the south end of the bridge deck right now. And even Scott Road is backed up in between Old Yale Road and 104th Avenue. Port Mann westbound it's backing up more and more, but I don't have any problems. It's just volume. You are solid from well before 168th to 152. Then it opens up and you slow down again mid-span on the bridge deck through the west end and the Cape Horn stretch, and then pockets of volume through the Burnaby Lake stretch at the merge points. Ironworkers Lionsgate Bridge looked fine. The Richmond bridges as well, not seeing really any delays, but you do have that volume on the Maryhill Bypass westbound, not all the way from the Pitt River Bridge anymore, but you are backing up in between Kingsway and it looks like a Broadway. That's just volume though. 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
18: Thank you, Leah. Now over to the Penfolds Roofing and Solar Weather Center. We've got some showers right now, yeah. Michael Coos.
5: Yeah, almost hardly showers. It's very light. It's misty out there, but it's damp, so you do want to slow down. There are some pockets of fog, too. The cloud deck's pretty low. It's going to take a bit before that cloud completely breaks. Mid-morning, I would say, at the latest, though, we're looking at daytime highs this afternoon as the sun starts to really filter through up to 20 degrees. Not hot, but around seasonal. Tomorrow it gets hot. It's almost all sun on Wednesday and again on Thursday. That's the peak of the heat. Mid-20s for highs away from the water, and even the shoreside temperatures should be around 20 degrees as the sea surface temperature is starting to warm. If you want to take a dip, those are the days to do it. Although, of course, the water doesn't vary too much. The air will get cooler toward the end of the week and into the weekend. We'll let you know more about that coming up. Right now, we have a temperature of 11 degrees in Maple Ridge. We're also at 11 degrees in Burnaby with still some drizzle around. The afternoon high up to 20.
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18: Up next, we've got your top headlines and a look at sports. Carolina now two wins away from a trip to the Stanley Cup Final. It is 6:44.
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18: Light drizzle, 11 degrees in Vancouver. Good morning, I'm Amy Beeman.
10: And I'm Terry Shins. Here's what's happening right now.
18: BC's police watchdog has been called in after an officer involved shooting in Surrey. It happened near South Park Crescent and Boundary Drive around 7 p.m. One person has been taken to hospital with unknown injuries.
10: Premier David Eby says he wants to talk to Alberta's premier about holding a referendum on separating from Canada.
14: This is the worst time to begin testing the bonds that hold this country together.
10: Danielle Smith says part of the reason her province wants to separate is our refusal to support a pipeline to our coast.
18: Time now for sports from Sportsnet 650, the home of the Canucks. Here's Brajesh Dave.
22: Tough night for the Montreal Canadiens in the Stanley Cup playoffs, who are now just 2-5 at the Bell Center in this postseason, despite those amazing crowds. Andrei Svechnikov getting it done in overtime for the 3-2 Canes win. They're now up 2-1 in the Eastern Conference Final. It's Vegas-Colorado game 4 here in the West as the Golden Knights look for the sweep. It's a 6 o'clock faceoff for them. Overseas, men's world action continues. Canada's got Czechia later in prelim play today, looking to keep that perfect record. They'll go at 11-20. Well, a huge Monday win for the Mariners. They took care of the A's with a 9-2 win to slowly make some inroads atop the division lead. Luke Raley and Dominic Canzone each with a 2-run shot. They'll go again at 6:40. Meanwhile, not the start the Jays were looking for. Trey Savage lit up with 5 earned runs through 6 2/3. The Marlins crushing Toronto 8-2. They'll go again this afternoon at 4 o'clock. Back around these parts, the Vancouver Canadiens back to work tonight against Eugene here at the Nat. Also happens to be 75-cent hot dogs day. They'll start at 7:05. Meanwhile, in the NBA, the New York Knicks into their first finals in 27 years. 130-93, the highest average margin of victory entering the finals in league history. It's OKC San Antonio here in the West, game 5 at 5:30 on Sportsnet 360. And plenty of Canadians getting their first round matches going at the French Open today. Vicky and Boko, the women's 9 seed, as well. Denis Shapovalov and Felix Auger-Aliassime for the men. Sports at 15:45 past every hour, anytime at sportsnet.ca.
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1: We get the latest now from CNN's Salma Abdulaziz.
2: We do have more information on where those occurred, with CENTCOM saying that they targeted missile launch sites in Iranian boats attempting to place mines. The statement went on to say that the U.S. is working to defend its forces while using restraint. Now, a note here, of course, there is a ceasefire that is in place now. Violations have happened in the past, and the ceasefire has carried on. So unclear how this will impact that at this point.
1: And U.S. military officials are saying these strikes are specifically designed to protect troops operating in the theater. I'm Kevin Meisner.
3: 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We'll take a look at the Stalo-Awesome Bridge. It is 6:50.
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8: Well, Amy, it's very dense from, well, everywhere on the Surrey side of the Stalo-Awesome Bridge. Northbound on King George Boulevard is crawling from 132nd Street to midspan on the bridge. Bridgeview Drive is jammed from Highway 17, and westbound there is slowing down from between 136th Street and the Portman Bridge. So a heads up if you're heading that direction. Northbound Scott Road to the merge is slow from 104th Avenue, and there's even a pocket further back waiting for the light at 103A Avenue. And now with more from the 1130 Rogers Xfinity Internet Traffic Center, here's Leah Halayev.
9: Thanks, Cal, for that report from the Super Save Disposal Traffic Patrol. If you're headed towards the Massey Tunnel northbound, I'm seeing a slowdown in between Ladner Trunk, I'd say, and Highway 91. I believe it's just volume. If it's not, star 1130, pound 1130, give me a call. Once you're past Ladner Trunk, you look fine, though, all the way through the tube and into Richmond. Now, southbound's over halfway from Stevenson Highway to the Mylora Golf Course. Alex Fraser Bridge is jammed from 64th northbound to north of 72nd. Nordell's backed up to 84th. There's some pockets of volume on the bridge like approaching Cliveden as well, and then it does open up. Queensboro Bridge is backing up in between Howes and the pedestrian overpass. Westbound on Stewartson is slow from almost 5th Avenue. The Portman westbound out of Surrey and Langley is backed up just short of 176 to 152. Then it opens up, and then you slow down again at the west end and through the Cape Horn stretch, and definitely in certain pockets at the merge points in the Burnaby Lake stretch. Ironworkers Lionsgate Bridge, Richmond Bridge is looking pretty good, but of course, if you do spot a problem, any issues out there, I should be aware of. Give me a call at star 1130 or pound 1130. 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
3: And now over to the Penfolds Roofing and Solar Weather Center. Meteorologist Michael Coos with our 5-day forecast.
10: Yeah, plenty of sun, lots of heat returning in the 5-day forecast. There's a 2-day stretch. It's not a long run, but that's tomorrow and the next day, Wednesday and Thursday, up into the mid-20s away from the water. Lots of sun in there for sure. More cloud coming in on Friday. Then Saturday, although we'll have a mix of sun and cloud, it won't be quite as warm as tomorrow, for example. It'll feel a lot more like today, 18 to 20 degrees in the afternoon under a mix of sun and cloud. Nice looking weekend up ahead where it won't be unbearably hot. Beautiful spring weather in there. Sunday does look like the warmer of the two weekend days. Today, although it's gray this morning with still some lingering light showers, this afternoon quite nice, becomes partly sunny, gets up into the low 20s. Currently, it's still 11 degrees downtown Vancouver, also 11 with some light drizzle in North Vancouver. The afternoon high up to 20.
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3: 11:30 news time, 6:54. He came to Vancouver in 2004 with just $23 to his name. Today, he operates a society that has helped thousands of struggling addicts. 11:30's John Ackerman continues his series of Courage to Come Back profiles with a look at the recipient in the addiction category.
0: Cole Isaac says his addiction story starts in 1980s Los Angeles. It was the height of the AIDS

0: epidemic, and he just lost his partner to the disease.
1: I don't want to make excuses for why I fell into addiction, but it was fear and thinking that my life would be short. So I just kind of thought I'd go out with a bang, and I started using, and it got a hold of me.
0: Fast forward to 2003, and Cole is sentenced for possession of a controlled substance. And by some quirk of the law, he's deported back to Canada.
1: I hadn't been in Canada since 1962 when I was 6 weeks old.
0: Cole arrived in town with $23 to his name. His first stop, the downtown east side. His addiction spiraled even further for the next 7 years. After hitting bottom one last time, he decided to make a change.
1: And so I opted to try something different, and that was recovery, and that was 2011.
0: A year later, he started the Back on Track Recovery Home, and his new life began. With the courage to come back, I'm John Ackerman.
2: 1130 News Radio is a proud sponsor of the 2026 Coast Mental Health Courage to Come Back Awards, which are being handed out Thursday night at the Vancouver Convention Center. The head of the World Health Organization is warning that a rapidly growing Ebola outbreak in parts of Africa will get worse before it gets better. More than 900 cases and more than 220 deaths have been reported in the area. Here's ABC News medical correspondent Dr. Darian Sutton.
3: There are many people who are skeptical of the aid that is coming in. There have been extreme limitations in foreign aid that has been ongoing. That leads to a lack of trust within the community with public health workers. And so now just throwing money at it is becoming exceptionally difficult, as it's causing a lot of fear, panic, and turmoil within the community that's already plagued by conflict as well as displacement.
2: The outbreak is focused on the Democratic Republic of Congo and Uganda.
4: Making the mean streets
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2: 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Time for the Market Minute. Here's Chris McCusker.
6: Good morning. U.S. listed shares in UK-based oil and gas company BP down 4.2% this morning. The board unanimously decided to remove Albert Manifold as chair and director immediately, only months into the job. Now, BP says the move comes after serious issues were raised around governance, oversight, and conduct. No other details were released. It's a winning start to the session on Wall Street. The S&P has hit a record high already. Right now, it's up by 53. The Dow is very likely to close at a record for a third straight day and or hit an intraday record at some point today. It's higher by 189 points. And the NASDAQ up by 261. Now, the TSX is pulling back from a record high. It's down 102 points, 34,728. It closed at a record yesterday for the first time since March the 2nd. If this holds, it would also snap a four-day winning streak. Gold futures right now, little changed, 4,556. And then oil is pulling back, down $3.60, $93 a barrel. This is connected to optimism for a deal between the U.S. and Iran to end the war and reopen the Strait of Hormuz. Now, oil is off its low for the day. Forces did clash overnight in the Strait. Both sides, though, still touting the progress that's been made. There is apparently concern over the wording here. And then Iran's supreme leader also says the region will no longer be a shield for American bases. The Canadian dollar right now is down 3.72 cents U.S. At the Business Center, I'm Chris McCusker.
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13: Good morning. It is Tuesday, May 26th. I'm Terry Shintz.
2: And I'm Amy Beeman. Cloudy, some light showers, 11 degrees in Vancouver. Here's what's happening right now.
14: A man is shot by police in Surrey as officers investigate reports of a suspicious man near Highway 10 and 120th Street. The police watchdog is now involved.
15: From mental health interventions to anti-trans rhetoric, the federal government was keeping a watchful eye on online debate following a BC mass shooting. It's all laid out in a recently obtained memo.
16: Alberta wanting to separate from Canada is BC's fault, if you ask their premier, who says BC premiers have been feeding separatist anger across the Rockies for years.
13: And unionized bus drivers are considering job action.
17: The latest from the Stanley Cup playoffs coming up. It's Canada Czechia over on the ice at the Men's Worlds later this morning. Plus more from the Mariners. Sports at 15.
6: Bay Street pulls back from a record. It's down by more than 100 points. U.S. markets move higher, a record on the S&P, and oil sinks. Business at 26.
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13: 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Here is Kyle Balzer.
18: Well, Terry and Amy, I'm looking at a possible crash at King George Boulevard and 105 Avenue in Surrey. The camera is showing two vehicles stopped at the light here with one person walking around. So this is blocking the southbound left lane against the morning rush, but definitely heads up if you're headed this direction. No word if crews are on their way yet, so just use caution again if you are driving this direction. Meanwhile, it's still very dense at the Stella Wasson Bridge nearby. Northbound at King George Boulevard, you're crawling from 132nd Street. Northbound Scott Road to the Merch is jammed from 104. And Highway 17 westbound to Bridgeview Drive is still slow from between 136th Street and the Portman Bridge. And now with more from the 1130 Rogers Xfinity Internet Traffic Center, here's Leah Halayev.
19: Thanks, Cal, for that report from the Super Save Disposal Traffic Patrol. Checking out volume for the Massey Tunnel. Northbound on the 91, seeing just pockets of volume at the merge points by the 91, and then it opens up now and slows down again around Lander Trunk. Opens up, and then you are going to slow down north of Highway 17A. Southbound is just short of the Mylor Golf Course. Alex Fraser Bridge northbound is jammed from 64th to well north of 72nd, almost at the south end of the bridge. Act Nordell is backing up from almost 112th, and it is slow in pockets on the bridge as well, about midspan. Queensboro Bridge is in between Howes and the pedestrian overpass on the 91A northbound, trying to head into New West. Westbound on Stewartson is slow just short of 5th Avenue right now. Over at the Stalawasan Bridge, you are slow all the way from 132nd northbound down King George Boulevard, pretty much to the south end of the bridge deck. And checking out the Portman westbound, you are going to tap on the brakes just before 168th all the way to 152. Then you'll pick up pace as you make way down Johnson Hill, and then at the west end of the bridge deck and through the Cape Horn, definitely quite sluggish. And we may have a new problem here on Highway 1 westbound in between Gullardy and Kensington. If we have an issue here, star 1130, pound 1130, please do give me a call. Ironworkers, Lionsgate Bridge, and the Richmond Bridges all look pretty good right now. 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
20: Yeah, thanks so much, Terry. It's still gray, damp out there. Not pouring, but wet roads for sure. It's going to be socked in at least for another hour or two, if not longer than that, because this wave that's wrapping around a low on the Washington-Oregon coast, it's slow to exit. We will get some clearing into the afternoon. Highs in the seasonal range near 20 degrees. Tomorrow, it's sunny and as warm as 25. Right now, it's 11 degrees in North Vancouver, 11 in Tsawwassen. The afternoon high up to 20.
2: 11:30 news time, 7:03.
13: Man's been rushed to hospital after being shot by police in Surrey.
2: 11:30's Dean Rex Seidler says police had been looking for a suspicious man in a residential neighborhood just blocks from the border with Delta.
14: According to the Surrey Police Service, it all played out around 7:30. They spotted the man near South Park Crescent at Boundary Drive, which isn't far from Highway 10 and 120th Street. There was a confrontation. Officers pulled their weapons and the man went down. That's when the paramedics rushed in to treat the guy before he was rushed to the hospital. No one talking about how badly he's hurt, but at least five evidence markers were laying on the street last night. The SBS says the Independent Investigations Office was called in shortly after the incident. They'll look into the actions of the officers. I'm Dean Rexiever.
13: The Prime Minister was warned of shifting online sentiment in the aftermath of the mass shooting in Tumbler Ridge.
2: 11:30's David Natalini reports Mark Carney got the warning in a federal memo.
15: The Canadian press has obtained a copy of the memo, which was sent to Carney 3 days after the shooting, the same day he attended a vigil in Tumbler Ridge. It found online grief to the February 10th attack was shifting towards questions about mental health interventions and access to firearms. It also warned of polarization tied to the shooter's identity, as 18-year-old Jesse Van Rootseler was transgender. They found false claims and misinformation about transgender violence were circulating online. Eight people were killed and more than two dozen others were injured before Van Rootseler took their own life. BC's public safety minister said last Thursday that the police investigation into the shooting is now in its final stages. I'm David Natalini.
13: A man was left with only minor injuries after a bear attack in Squamish last night.
2: The BC Conservation Officer Service says the attack happened around 7 p.m. along a trail in the wildlife management area. They say the man encountered a black bear with her two cubs, prompting the mama bear to charge and swipe at him. You're being asked to stay clear of the area for now.
13: 7:06, 12 degrees and some showers downtown. Premier of Alberta is on the defensive this morning, pushing back against both BC's premier and the prime minister.
2: 11:30, Sonia Aslam reports she's blaming us for Alberta wanting to leave Canada.
16: What Danielle Smith is really mad about is years and years of what she says are BC premiers not greenlighting Alberta-led pipeline projects to our coast. She claims that's what's driving them to consider leaving, holding a referendum on a referendum this fall. But David Eby isn't buying any of this.
1: To say that this is the worst time to begin testing the bonds that hold this country together is a significant understatement. It threatens our national economy.
16: Mark Carney called what she's doing a, quote, very dangerous bluff. Smith responded.
21: And I'd remind the Prime Minister we have laws in our province around citizen-initiated referenda, just as British Columbia does and just as Saskatchewan does.
16: Smith says she wants Alberta to stay in the country, but feels those who want to leave have a right to be heard. I'm Sonia Aslam.
13: A threat of more job action in this province this morning. Unionized bus drivers and C-bus operators are voting today on potentially striking after talks between Unifor and Coast Mountain Bus Company hit a wall. Members can cast ballots until 10 o'clock tonight. The old deal expired back in March.
2: Vancouver police say tiny pollen samples may provide a new lead in a nearly four-year-old mystery involving unidentified human remains found in English Bay.
13: Investigators say testing on clothing and a backpack indicates the woman likely spent time in the Pacific Northwest between Seattle and Portland prior to her death. Sergeant Adam Donaldson says the body was discovered in September of 2022.
22: About a kilometer off Spanish Banks, a tugboat crew was working. They found the body of a woman in the water. She was with an inflatable kayak. She had some personal items on her, some candy, some insulin, a backpack, but absolutely no identification.
13: Police are working with authorities in Seattle and hoping new public appeals generate some fresh leads.
2: Chilliwack RCMP have arrested three people after an altercation last Friday. It happened at Portage Park just before midnight. Police say two adults were seriously injured after encountering a group of teens and young adults. Those arrests included one adult and two youths. Investigators now asking anyone with information or video footage from the area to contact them.
13: BTS made a triumphant return to the American Music Awards, their first appearance at the show in 4 years. The superstar K-pop group won all three awards they were nominated for, including Artist of the Year.
16: Yes, BTS, Artist of the Year, a next-level performance described as subwoofers for the eyes, cat's eye with Pinky Up.
23: Pinky Up.
16: There was an awful lot of nostalgia during this show as well. A reunited Pussycat Dolls taking us back about 20 years and not missing a beat. I'm Jamie Pulfer.
2: Your 11:30 Ferry Report is next.
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19: Amy, Tawasin to Swartz Bay. The next sailing here is at 9 this morning, and it's 68% full. Tawasin to DuPont, the next sailing here is at 7:45. It's 82% full. And Horseshoe Bay to DeBarge Bay, there's some space on the 8:35 still this morning. But you can always find your latest ferry update anytime at vancouver.citynews.ca/traffic.
13: Coming up, traffic and weather together on the ones. We've got a crash up on the Alex Fraser Bridge at 7:10.
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13: 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Here's Kyle Balzer.
18: Terry, back at the Alex Fraser Bridge, we've got a crash at the south end of the deck. This is blocking the northbound left lane. No word yet of crews are on scene or on their way either, so just pass with caution until someone arrives. Highway 91 northbound is dense and crawling from south of 64th Avenue to the site of the crash. Nordell Way is jammed to the merge from 112, same with 72nd Avenue. And once you pass the crash, you're going to slow down at the north end of the bridge as well, as the four lanes become three at Cliveden. And now with more from the 1130 Rogers Xfinity Internet Traffic Center, here's Leah Halaya.
19: Thanks, Cal, for that report from the Super Safe Disposal Traffic Patrol. I'm looking for an update. We had reports of a crash southbound on King George Boulevard at 105, so 105th Avenue there in Surrey. Star 1130, pound 1130. Let me know if we are dealing with that. Massey Tunnel northbound, I'm seeing more volume yet again, halfway in between Ladner Trunk to the 91 merge. And then once you get past Ladner Trunk northbound, you look fine, and then you're going to slow down south of Highway 17A, so more volume for you here. Southbound is halfway from Steveson Highway to the Mylora Golf Course. Queensboro Bridge is backing up in between Howes and the pedestrian overpass heading into New West. Westbound on Stewardson is slow from just short of 5th Avenue. The Stalawasin Bridge is jammed from 132nd northbound all the way to the south end of the bridge. Scott Road is backed up almost to 104th Avenue. Port Mann westbound is backing up in between 176 and 168th, and that's westbound. And then you'll pick up pace around 152 and then slow pockets through the Burnaby Lake stretch. And I'm wondering, do we have a crash here just west of Gullardy? Star 1130, pound 1130, a stall crash, whatever might be going on, give me a call, let me know. Ironworkers looks good heading off the North Shore, as does the Lionsgate Bridge, and just minimal volume for the Richmond Bridges. 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
13: Over to the Penfolds Roofing and Solar Weather Center. Today's forecast, yesterday's guaranteed high. Here is Michael Coos.
20: Yeah, thanks so much, Terry. Let's kick it off with yesterday's guaranteed high. We called for 17. It got up to 16.9, even with the gray conditions and the precipitation on and off, more on than off through the late afternoon. Still punched up to almost 17 degrees, although most of the afternoon was closer to 15 degrees. Today, it's almost, well, not really the opposite of yesterday, but starting off with still some lingering cloud cover and precipitation tied to the active weather that shot down the coast yesterday. The low that brought yesterday's rains way down on the Oregon coast, but we're still getting wraparound cloud cover and precipitation lingering along the the south coast. Won't last all day long. By around noon, we'll see, start to see some clearing. Could see some drizzle all the way to between 10 and 11 a.m. now, it looks like, with the clearing coming in late. Drops down to 10 overnight. Tomorrow's a beautiful day. All sunshine with highs as hot as 25 degrees. Currently, it's still 11 degrees with light rain in Abbotsford, light rain at YVR, and 11 degrees. This afternoon's guaranteed high is 18.
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13: We've got some showers, 13 degrees in Vancouver. Good morning, I'm Terry Shenz.
10: And I'm Amy Beeman. Here's what's happening right now.
13: BC's police watchdogs investigating a police-involved shooting at South Park Crescent and Boundary in Surrey around 7 last night. Police say a suspicious man had been acting in a threatening manner and they were forced to shoot. He was taken to hospital with unknown injuries.
10: Alberta Premier Danielle Smith says BC is partly to blame for some of her province wanting to separate from Canada. She says the problem is BC's resistance to Alberta pipeline projects.
13: And coming up after sports, John Ackerman and the courage to come back. From Sportsnet 650, home of the Canucks, here's Rajesh Dave.
17: The Montreal Canadiens dropped another in front of that awesome crowd at the Bell Centre. Now 2-5 at home in this postseason after Carolina took game 3 again in overtime. Andrei Svechnikov, the game winner this time, as the Canes win it 3-2. They now lead it 2-1. Viz Vegas, meanwhile, about to return to the Stanley Cup final here in the West. They can sweep Colorado tonight at 6. They'll go on Sportsnet. Across the pond, the men's worlds continue in Switzerland. Canada's got Czechia in more prelim action. That's at 11:20. Luke Raley and Dominic Canzone coming up clutch for the Mariners yesterday against the A's, who they're trying to chase down for the division lead. A 9-2 win thanks to 2-run shots each from the pair. They'll go again tonight at 6:40. Meanwhile, for the Jays, they were mashed by Miami in Toronto. A tough night for Treya Savage, tagged for 5 earned runs through 6 2/3. It ended 8-2. They'll go again this afternoon at 4 on Sportsnet 1. Well, just 4 more. That's the call from Knicks fans after New York finished off Cleveland to book their ticket to the NBA Finals for the first time in 27 years. They swept the Cavs 130-93. It was long over before the end. Jalen Brunson named Conference Finals MVP, so they wait for either the Spurs or the Thunder. Game 5 for that series is at 5:30. A busy Tuesday for Canadians at the French Open. Vicky Mboko, Denis Shapovalov, and Felix Auger-Aliassime all starting their tournaments today in the first round. And Canada's camp roster ahead of the FIFA World Cup with coach Jesse Marsh now extended through 2030. Says he expects Alphonso Davies to play at some point, but the June 12th opener might be a stretch. Sports at 15 and 45 past every hour, anytime at sportsnet.ca.
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27: I was a competitive skater, and that journey took me to the Olympics. After I retired, I found tennis. Aging does not mean slowing down. It just means being smart about your movement and equipment. And that's where Kintec comes in. They listened, they were attentive, and they were able to provide solutions. Staying active means my independence and my freedom. Kintec enabled me to have longevity in the things that I enjoy doing.
13: 7:18, he used drugs to heal the pain of losing his partner, and it would take years for him to loosen the grip on substances that they had on his life. 11:30's John Ackerman continues his series of Courage to Come Back profiles with a look at the recipient of the Addiction Award.
0: Cole Isaac arrived in Vancouver in 2004, freshly deported from the U.S. on a drug charge.
1: I had no shoelaces, I had no socks, I had no toothbrush, I had absolutely nothing.
0: By then, he'd been addicted to drugs for years. It was when he was in recovery in 2011 that he stumbled upon his life's path.
1: While I was there doing the hard work of resisting temptation and returning to my addiction, I thought, you know what? I think I might have found something that I can delve into.
0: That something turned into the Back on Track recovery hope.
1: And we now have about 90, 95 recovery beds and 9 facilities in Surrey.
0: What started off as a way for Cole to stay clean has turned into a calling. Even a purpose.
1: I feel very lucky to be able to do this work, to be able to do something that results in helping people and being kind to others and showing love and compassion. It's truly a cool thing that I'm really lucky.
0: With the Courage to Come Back, I'm John Ackerman.
13: 7:30, a proud sponsor of the 2026 Coast Mental Health Courage to Come Back Awards, being handed out Thursday at the Vancouver Convention Center. 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
13: 7:21 to the 11:30 Super Safe Disposal Traffic Patrol. Kyle, how are we looking?
18: We're looking pretty good right now for the Alex Fraser Bridge, Terry, because that crash is now cleared. That blocked the northbound left lane at the south end for less than 20 minutes. The volume for the bridge looks much better. Still crawling from south of 64th Avenue along Highway 91 northbound to the south end, but it's a steady pace from there all the way to beyond Cliveden. Both 72nd Avenue and Nordale Way are still backed up from 112. And an FYI, if you are bound for New West, northbound to the 91A is jammed from Boundary to the Queensborough Bridge. And now with more from the 11:30 Rogers Xfinity Internet Traffic Center. Here's Leah Halayev.
19: Thanks, Cal, for that report from the Super Safe Disposal Traffic Patrol. And we now know what's going on Highway 1 westbound. Thanks for the phone calls. We have a police officer that is somebody pulled over westbound just west of Gullardy. And that's what's causing all this backup. You're actually solid all the way from the very west end of the Portman Bridge until you get past the situation, and then you're in good shape from that point. But you will slow down halfway in between East First and East Hastings heading towards that Cassiar. And I'm looking for an update in Surrey. Are we dealing with this crash southbound King George Boulevard at 105th Avenue? A camera isn't really pointing to where the possible crash is. If you're in the area, please do give me a call at star 1130 or pound 1130. Massey Tunnel northbound. I'm seeing volume here from around 91, Highway 91, all the way towards Ladner Trunk. And then it opens up and you slow down again right around the Delta Works Yard. I believe it's just volume and the weather slowing down traffic. Once you get through the tube, you look fine on the Richmond side. Southbound is slowed just slightly south of the Mylora Golf Course over at the Queensborough Bridge. You are backed up here just short of the pedestrian overpass. Westbound on Stewartson's right around 5th Avenue. Stalawasim is crawling before 132nd. Now we're backed up here, not all the way from University Drive, but getting close to that point, and it doesn't let up till the south end of the bridge deck. Over at the Portman out of Surrey and Langley westbound, you are slow before 168th to 152, and then you will slow down at the west end because of Gullardy, where we have that police officer that has a car pulled over. Traffic is brought to you by Combined Comfort System, where you can get heat pumps like the Mitsubishi Hyperheat Cold Climate Heat Pump, fully functional, even at minus 25 degrees, vancouverheatpumps.ca.
13: Over to the Penfolds Roofing and Solar Weather Center, Michael Cousy is here. And Michael, a few warmer days on the way.
20: Yeah, a couple of hot ones starting tomorrow and into Thursday as well. It's not a long run, but we'll get up there, 25, 26 degrees away from the water, and not much cloud cover, let alone precipitation. Today, we'll still see this light precipitation, light showers around for another couple hours, and then we get into sun this afternoon. It's around seasonal, 17 to 20 degrees today, mid-20s tomorrow, and again on Thursday with all sun back into the cloud cover. Getting grazed by precipitation, not sure exactly how much we'll see on Friday at this early point, but it's a fast-moving frontal boundary. We're back to a mix of sun and clouds Saturday with a high of 19 degrees. Currently, it's 11 degrees still in Pitt Meadows, 11 in White Rock, with some very light rain coming down. The afternoon high as warm as 20, the guaranteed high 18.
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13: 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Time now, though, for the 11:30 Golfers Weather Report. Michael is here for Northview Golf and Country Club. And we'll get back to Michael that, shortly. There he is. Michael.
20: Oh, sorry about that, Terry. Beautiful this afternoon. We're into the sunshine. I was thinking about my rounds developing. Just showery for the next couple of hours. And then even by your back nine, if you're going off in the next hour or so, it should be quite pleasant. Don't forget the sunscreen. And then we're into the sun and the heat for Wednesday and Thursday. 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
13: United States has launched new strikes on southern Iran, even as Washington insists a fragile ceasefire is still in place.
2: As CNN's Salma Abdelaziz reports, explosions have been reported around the key port of Bandar Abbas.
3: And we did hear additional details from CENTCOM, which says that U.S. strikes included targets such as missile launch sites and Iranian boats that were attempting to place mines.
2: Now, Secretary of State Marco Rubio is suggesting that a peace deal is very close. It's now down to a matter of wording, but he says the U.S. is not willing to compromise. Iranian officials say any agreement on giving up enriched uranium won't happen until all hostilities have ended. I'm Kevin Meisner.
13: U.S. President Donald Trump is at Walter Reed National Military Medical Center this morning for his annual physical. It's a tradition that goes back decades. It's intended to offer a glimpse into the fitness of the sitting president, but the White House decides what will be shared. The 79-year-old Trump has recently talked about how good he feels, even as he jokes about his love of McDonald's and his overall lack of exercise. We've got a check on the Market Minute up next.
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5: Good morning. U.S. markets back in business today after a long weekend, and the S&P has already hit a record high. Right now, it's up by 39 points. The Dow very likely to hit a record at some point today. It's up by 156 points. And the Nasdaq higher by 271. So it's the best performer so far, up by about 1%. And some of this is connected to hopes for peace between the U.S. and Iran. Now, forces did clash in the Strait of Hormuz overnight, but both sides still insist they are close to a deal which would extend the ceasefire and reopen the strait. U.S. Secretary of State Marco Rubio says they're still working out specific language, so it could be a few days. The price for oil has been close to a multi-week low. Right now it's down $3.59 to $93.01 a barrel. On Bay Street, the TSX is pulling back from a record high to start the day. It's down by 114 points, 34,716. This would snap a four-day winning streak. Some of the big weights on Bay Street today, shares in Descartes Systems down 2.9%. Thomson Reuters lower by 2.4%. Celestica down 1.8%. Gold futures higher, but only by $2 to $4,559. And the Canadian dollar right now is lower by 0.03, 72.42 cents U.S. At the Business Center, I'm Chris McCusker.
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10: Good morning. It is Tuesday, May 26th. Thanks for joining us. I'm Amy Beeman.
13: And I'm Terry Shins. 13 degrees, some light rain in Vancouver. Here's what's happening right now.
15: The Independent Investigations Office has been called in after Surrey police shoot a man last night.
16: It appears the federal government was closely monitoring reactions to the Tumbler Ridge mass shooting. It led a memo to be sent to the Prime Minister.
10: Unionized bus drivers are voting today on whether to take job action.
21: Amid threats from the U.S. for us to become the 51st state, BC's premier is pushing back against Alberta's premier for wanting to separate.
22: Break our country up and sell us for parts.
17: Carolina now leads 2-1 in the NHL's Eastern Conference Final. We've got more from Canada at the Men's Worlds in Switzerland. And action continues at the French Open. Sports at 45.
5: Records on U.S. markets today, triple-digit gains for the Dow and the NASDAQ. While the TSX pulls back from a record, it's down by more than 100 points. Business at 56.
13: It is 7:31.
10: 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Here is Kyle Balzer.
18: Amy, Terry, this police incident on Highway 1 westbound after Gillardy and Burnaby is off to the right shoulder, but it has led to big-time delays here. You're crawling from the west end of the Portman Bridge all the way to the site of the pullover. The more dense sections are around the Cape Horn and before Brunette, so through the Coquitlam section. You are steady for the rest of the lake stretch, though, once you pass, and please do so with caution. Further back before the Portman Bridge, you are crawling through Surrey from 176 all the way to the Coquitlam exit lanes, and further ahead, once you pass the lake stretch, you're going to crawl to the south end of the Ironworkers Bridge from First Avenue. And now with more from the 1130 Rogers Xfinity Internet Traffic Center, here's Leah Halayev.
19: Thanks, Cal, for that report from the Super Save Disposal Traffic Patrol. If you're headed towards the Massey Tunnel, definitely steady volume here. Northbound approaching 91, then you'll find it lets up and then you slow right down again well before Ladner Trunk. So I believe it's just weather-wise. And then once you get past Ladner Trunk, you are going to slow down right around Highway 17 and then it opens up to north of Highway 17A. So definitely pockets of volume here. Southbound, you are slowed down that Richmond stretch from the Mylora Golf Course. If you're headed towards the Alex Fraser Bridge, northbound's backing up well before 64th now, and it is pretty slow all the way to, I'd say, the south end of the bridge. Jack Nordell's backed up to 112th. Queensboro Bridge is slow from the pedestrian overpass. Very, very busy today. Westbound on Stewartson is backed up from in between 5th and 4th, and the Stalowassen Bridge northbound is jammed from, it looks like, well before 132nd on King George Boulevard all the way to the south end of the bridge. Jack and even Scott Road's backed up just short of 104th. Ironworkers looks fine. Lionsgate Bridge not seeing any delays. The Richmond Bridge is a little busy for the night to northbound from, I'd say, about Cambie. But of course, as you're traveling around, if you do see any other issues, give me a call at star 1130 or pound 1130. 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
10: Thank you, Leah. Now over to the Penfolds Roofing and Solar Weather Center. We've still got a bit of drizzle out there in Vancouver, Michael Kuz.
20: Yeah, we sure do. The lingering light rain that we have from now probably lasts to about, you know, in that window between 10 or 11 before breaking up completely. It's just so important. It's been dry through much of April, a good chunk of May. We're seeing some rain right now, and then we're into the heat for a few days before we see that shower risk return toward the end of the week. We'll let you know if it's going to be as wet as it was last night and into today coming up. Currently, it is still raining very lightly in Richmond. It's 11 degrees in East Vancouver with light rain. The afternoon guaranteed high is 18.
13: 11:30 news time, 7:33.
10: The Independent Investigations Office has been called in after a man was shot by police in Surrey last night.
13: 11:30's Dean Reg Siedler says the confrontation happened in a quiet residential neighborhood.
15: The area around Highway 10 and 120th Street, once you get off those thoroughfares, is actually quite gorgeous. Quiet, large homes, well-manicured lawns. But that peacefulness was shattered around 7:30 last night. That's when police arrived to investigate reports of a suspicious man near South Park Crescent and Boundary Drive. Not long after, shots rang out and first responders were working on the man who had been shot. It's unclear how badly he's been hurt. Neither the SPS nor the police watchdog are saying. At one point, the area was behind police tape with evidence markers littering the pavement. The Independent Investigations Office is now in charge of looking into the police officer's actions. I'm Dean Reichseeler.
10: As Prime Minister Mark Carney attended a vigil for the victims of the Tumbler Ridge mass shooting, our David Natalini reports his federal colleagues were warning him of shifting sentiments online.
7: In a memo from the Privy Council Office obtained by the Canadian Press, they called it emerging accountability narratives. This includes questions about mental health intervention, firearms access, and whether warning signs were missed. Mind you, this was before OpenAI came forward saying the shooter, Jesse Van Rutseler, had been flagged by them for her activity on ChatGPT. A sentiment analysis was also attached to the memo, which found early signs of polarization on social media. This was in no small part to the fact that the shooter was transgender, leading to false claims on transgender violence. On February 10th, Van Rutseler killed her mother and half-brother in their home before shooting six others at a local school. I'm David Natalini.
13: Unionized bus drivers and C-bus operators are voting today on whether to take strike action after contract talks between Unifor and Coast Mountain Bus broke off.
10: Members can cast a ballot until 10 p.m. The union claims the employer has refused to withdraw some concessions on contract work, workplace safety, and other union rights. The previous collective agreement expired at the end of March.
13: 7:35, 13 degrees, and some light rain downtown. B.C. and Alberta's premiers are locked in a fight over pipelines, the economy, and potentially separating from Canada.
10: 11:30, Sonia Azam reports this province is being blamed for it.
21: Danielle Smith says BC doesn't own the ports and she's not okay with multiple BC premiers having turned down pipeline projects to our coast pushed by Alberta, including one that's currently on the table with the feds. She claims anger over that is driving the separatist movement. David Eby says, look, the economy's not great. We're already facing sovereignty threats from the U.S. And now this.
8: When Canadians sing, we stand on guard for thee, I think Canadians mean it. And I think they're doing it in their daily lives. And I think it's inspirational. It has been inspirational. And we do it to make sure that the true north is strong and free. And that's what we're going to do.
21: The prime minister is not on board either, but Smith says people are within their rights to be heard if they want to leave the country. Alberta's referendum question to hold an actual referendum to separate takes place this fall. I'm Sonia Aslam.
13: Homeowners are dealing with increasing financial strain.
9: A report from Equifax Canada says insolvency volumes have risen to the highest level since 2009, with a jump of 19%. Year over year. The firm's first quarter report on consumer credit trends says systemic risks persist, even while Canadians are staying financially disciplined to cope with the economic challenges. Homeowner insolvency volumes also rose more than 11% from the fourth quarter of last year, and then total insolvency figures remained higher among non-homeowners too. Total consumer debt rose to $2.66 trillion in the quarter, up 3.8% year over year. I'm Chris McCusker.
10: A senior Bank of Canada official says we need to rethink our approaches to education and training as young people face a difficult labor market marked by low turnover and high long-term unemployment.
0: Nicholas Vincent, an external deputy governor at the Bank of Canada, says young people are overrepresented in the ranks of the unemployed and face challenges with being unemployed for longer. In addition to a slowing economy, Vincent pointed to structural factors, including an influx of young immigrants that intensified competition for entry-level jobs, a mismatch of young workers' skills and employers' needs, and the growth of AI. He says we need to ask how we can better prepare young people for the new realities of the job market, make it easier for those who lose their jobs to reskill quickly, and ask what role should educational institutions play. Michelle Zedekian, The Canadian Press.
13: Chilliwack RCMP are looking into some kind of brawl or fight last week that ended with two adults injured and needing medical attention. It happened at Portage Park Friday. Just before midnight, the two encountered a big group of teens and young adults, and for whatever reason, it got violent. Police have since arrested three people. If you have any information, you can contact RCMP.
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19: Good morning, Amy. 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
13: Traffic and weather together up next. 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
28: Good morning to you, Amy Beeman. I'm at Watch Your Speed on Highway 1 westbound through Burnaby. Police have pulled someone over after Gullardy and are off to the right shoulder. That has led to delays from the Portman Bridge, but there's now a break in the red line on the radar here around North Road. I believe there was an incident at the end of the merge from Brunette, but traffic is shifting towards the lake stretch now, so perhaps it cleared itself for after a short period of time. Further back, traffic is dense at the west end of the Portman, and you're crawling now to Brunette, and you're also slow in your approach through Surrey to the bridge from 176. And now with more from the 1130 Rogers Xfinity Internet Traffic Center, here's Leah Halayev.
19: Thanks, Kyle, for that report from the Super Safe Disposal Traffic Patrol, and thanks for the phone calls over at the Knight Street Bridge. We have a stalled dump truck northbound in the right lane just before Mitchell Island, and I'm seeing traffic crawling from pretty much the 91. Once you get past Mitchell Island, where we have that dump truck stalled, it opens up completely into Vancouver. Vancouver. Over at the Oak Street Bridge northbound, you're backed up here well before 91 to the south end of the bridge deck. If you're headed towards the Massey Tunnel northbound, pockets of volume from the 91 to Ladner Trunk, and then it opens up and slows down again well before Highway 17, and it's slow all that way through to the Tube. Southbound is right around the Mylora Golf Course. Alex Fraser Bridge northbound, more volume this morning we're seeing for all the routes. You are backed up well before 64th, not right around the truck pullout, but getting close to that point to north of 72nd, then it does open up. Nordell is backed up just short of 112th. Queensboro Bridge is jammed from the pedestrian overpass. Westbound on Stewartson is slow from around 4th. Over at the Stalowassen Bridge, it looks like right now we are slow from well before 132nd northbound all the way to the south end of the bridge. Jack Scott Road is backed up well before 104th. Very, very busy morning. Even Highway 17 westbound is slow from around the Portman to 128th, and I believe that is just volume. Of course, if you do spot something, star 1130, pound 1130, give me a call. 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
10: Thank you, Leah. Now to the Penfolds Roofing and Solar Weather Center. A wet Tuesday. Meteorologist Michael Coos.
2: Yeah, this is a little soggy. And in fact, some of the wetter bands or heavier bands of precipitation that we will see this morning, they're in the area right now across the city, over to Burnaby, down into Richmond is where it's raining slightly more substantially than anywhere else. Into the late morning, everything starts to taper off. This wave works off to the east. The sun comes out. Temperature's not super warm, but around seasonal, 17 to as warm as 20 degrees. Tomorrow it's mainly sunny and as hot as 25. Couple of hot ones in there, but cooler air on the way for the weekend. How cold? And if there's any rain in there, we'll let you know coming up. Currently we're at 11 degrees in Langley. It's 11 and raining in East Vancouver. The afternoon guaranteed high is 18.
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10: Showers, 12 degrees in Vancouver. Good morning, I'm Amy Beeman.
13: And I'm Terry Shenz. Here's what's happening right now.
10: The province's police watchdog has been notified after Surrey police were involved in a shooting last night. It happened around 7 on South Park Crescent near Boundary Drive. One person was taken to hospital with unknown injuries.
13: Unionized bus drivers and C-bus operators voting today on possible strike action after talks with their employer broke down. Members can cast ballots until 10 tonight.
10: Coming up after sports.
18: New American airstrikes in Iran, but the U.S. describes them as self-defense. It's unclear how this could impact fragile negotiations toward a possible peace agreement.
10: Time now for sports from Sportsnet 650, the home of the Canucks. Here's Rajesh Dave.
20: Carolina Hurricanes are up 2-1 in the NHL's Eastern Conference Final. Andrei Svechnikov 14 minutes into overtime. It was a 3-2 final in Game 3, so the Habs are now just 2-5 at the Bell Center in the playoffs. Meanwhile, it's Game 4 of Vegas, Colorado this evening with the Golden Knights looking to sweep their way into the Stanley Cup Final. A 6 o'clock opening faceoff for them on Sportsnet. Overseas, by the way, more men's world's action from Switzerland as Canada plays Czechia in prelim play, looking to close out that
0: that stage and keep the perfect record. Currently 6-0. They'll face off at 11:20. Over at the Memorial Cup, the Kitchener Rangers are 2-0 after the 6-2 thumping over Everett. So they're into the semis for sure. Can clinch a spot in Sunday's final if they can beat Chicoutimi tonight. A huge Monday win for the Mariners, roughing up the A's with a 9-2 dub thanks to Luke Raley and Dominic Canzone, each with a two-run home run. They'll run it back tonight at 6:40. Tough start to the week, though, for the Blue Jays. Treya Savage charged with 5 earned runs through 6 2/3. Marlins 8, Jays 2. They'll try again this afternoon at 4 o'clock. Well, for the first time since 1999, the New York Knicks are into the NBA Finals. Their quest for the elusive Larry O.B. has them on 11 straight wins. And last night wasn't even close against Cleveland, 130-93 for the sweep. So they now wait for either Oklahoma City or San Antonio. That series keeps on going tonight here in the West, Game 5 at 5:30. And it's Day 3 at the French Open. Women's 9 seed in Canada's own Vicky Mboko begins her tournament this morning. Same for Felix Auger-Aliassime and Denis Shapovalov for the men. Sports at 15 and 45. Pass every hour, anytime at sportsnet.ca.
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10: 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It is 7:49. Good morning. I'm Amy Beeman. The U.S. has targeted missile sites and boat places mines in new waves of strikes on southern Iran. Our Kevin Meisner has more on what American officials are calling an act of self-defense.
8: Explosions could be heard around the key Iranian port city of Bandar Abbas. Now, the U.S. is calling these self-defense strikes to protect American operations in the area. It's unclear how this may affect the already fragile talks toward a peace agreement. As we hear from CNN's Salma Abdelaziz, the U.S. is demanding Iran surrender its 900 pounds of enriched uranium.
9: The second issue on the table, the key one here, is the Strait of Hormuz. Will it reopen? How will it reopen? What will be the deal, the st-

0: only the start of the teen's troubles.
1: The Coast Guard says the teenager and his dad were in a boat miles off the coast of Galveston when they caught a shark. As the teen was hauling it in, he was bitten. His father applied a tourniquet and turned the boat toward land, but the engine quit. Help finally arrived, but it was over 2 hours before the teenager made it to a trauma center in Galveston. Jim Ryan, ABC News.
0: Coming up in 60 seconds, traffic and weather together on the ones. It's 7:50.
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0: 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Here's Kyle Balzer.
4: Yes, Amy, and we are clear of that police incident. Highway 1 westbound after Gullardy. It was off to the right shoulder. It appears to have been cleared, so traffic is starting to move along. What remains is very heavy volume. It's spread out and in pockets as far back as the Portman Bridge. The traffic actually starts further back in Surrey from 176th Street. You are crawling to the Coquitlam exit lanes. Very dense at the west end of the bridge, and then again from Brunette to Gullardy, and then as you make your way through the Burnaby Lake stretch, again, you have pockets here past Kensington, and then you're waiting for the Ironworkers Memorial Bridge from Willingdon. And now with more from the 1130 Rogers Xfinity Internet Traffic Center, here's Leah Haliyeh.
5: Thanks, Cal, for that report from the Super Save Disposal Traffic Patrol. We also have a stalled dump truck over at the Knight Street Bridge northbound. This is just before Mitchell Island, the exit there in the right lane, and traffic is crawling and backing up onto the 91 now. So very, very slow. Once you get past it, you look fine. And we just had a phone call. We have a new crash in South Surrey, right in the intersection of 24th and 158th, apparently affecting all directions, might be blocking you in all directions as well. If you're headed towards the Massey Tunnel northbound, you are slow from around the 91 merge to Ladner Trunk, and it's pretty slow through that stretch. Let's up, and then you slow down well before Highway 17, again in pockets to pretty much through the Massey Tunnel, I would say. Southbound is slow from around the Mylord Golf Course. We're just dealing with a lot of volume this morning with that weather, and northbound for the 91 for the Alex Fraser's backed up now from the truck pullout to north of 72nd. Nordell is eased up, though. You're only slowed just short of 84th. Queensborough Bridge has you backing up from around the pedestrian overpass. Westbound on Stewartson is right around 4th Avenue. Stalawasum is backing up well before 132nd. Northbound all the way to the south end of the bridge. Scott Road is slow from well before 104th Avenue. We also have Highway 17 westbound, not all the way from the Portman, but just short of that all the way to 128th, and that is just volume. And looking at the Portman on the Surrey Langley side, 176 to 152 is where you're going to slow down. 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
0: Thank you, Leah. Now to the Penfolds Roofing and Solar Weather Center, meteorologist Michael Coos. Now, you say there is some heat in our five-day forecast.
6: Yeah, a couple of days really going to warm up. Tomorrow and Thursday, those are the hottest days we'll see. Most of the warm weather will be on the prairies, and that's going to be a story that will be a newsmaker. Record-breaking heat for eastern Alberta, Saskatchewan, and Manitoba through 4 or 5 days, potentially, as the pattern remains quite stagnant. That's on the weekend for us where it starts to cool down, so we'll get some of the heat. It moves off to the east as we head toward Friday and the weekend. Better chance for showers on Friday, and could even see some showers on Saturday. But right now, Saturday, I have a mix of sun and cloud with seasonal highs around 18, 19 degrees. Today's near seasonal as well. The wet weather we have currently, it's going to break up into the afternoon. Should see sunshine no later than early afternoon, and definitely into the evening. Should be quite nice today with highs as hot as 20 degrees away from the water, but most of the area will be 17, 18 degrees. It is raining in Richmond. It's 11 degrees. Light rain in North Vancouver and 11. The guaranteed high is 18.
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0: Time 7:55. He's been searching for redemption for a long time, and now he may have found it. 11:30's John Ackerman continues his series of Courage to Come Back profiles with a look at the recipient of the award for addiction.
1: 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And through recovery, he found his purpose. The Back on Track Recovery Home.
2: But I started off doing it really for me. You know, I didn't consider the end game of being able to really help people. I just wanted to stay clean and didn't know exactly how to do that except by staying busy.
1: Since then, Back on Track has helped more than 5,000 men and women achieve recovery from addiction.
2: I take great pride in that number and that the amount of people that I have helped, and I'm definitely looking forward to helping many, many, many thousands of more.
1: For Cole, the greatest gift to emerge from his Courage to Come Back award is a shot at redemption in the eyes of his family.
2: Being able to let my parents know that, look, you guys, I'm not such a screw-up. I was going to say something else, but I'll keep it clean here. I'm not such a bad guy.
1: With the Courage to Come Back, I'm John Ackerman.
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0: 11:30 News Time. It is 7:56. Time now for the Market Minute. Here's Chris McCusker.
5: Good morning. The external deputy governor at the Bank of Canada says the labor market is undergoing structural change. Nicholas Vincent points to trends like low turnover, rising long-term unemployment, and youth struggling to find work. In a speech in Montreal today, he refers to it as a low-fire, low-hire environment. Vincent also says the central bank's ability to help during times like these are limited, and juicing demand through rate cuts could actually fuel inflation. The Canadian dollar right now higher by 1/100th, 72.46 cents U.S. Now, oil is close to a multi-week low. It's down $3.04, 93.52. There have been fresh U.S. military strikes on Iran, and that may cloud the outlook for a deal to end the war and reopen the Strait of Hormuz. For right now, it's holding Bay Street back. The TSX did pull back from a record today. It's down 215 points, 34,615, and this could snap a four-day winning streak. While gold futures are higher right now, just by a dollar to 4,557. On Wall Street, the S&P hit a record high again today. Right now, it's up 58. The NASDAQ higher by 358, far and away the best performer today, up by 1.3%. And the Dow also pulling back from a record. It's down 25. At the Business Center, I'm Chris McCusker.
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8: Good morning. It is Tuesday, May 26th. I'm Terry Shins.
0: And I'm Amy Beeman. Showers, 12 degrees in Vancouver. Here's what's happening right now.
9: BC's police watchdog has been called out to Surrey after a man was shot by police.
10: A memo to the Prime Minister is giving us some insight into how the federal government monitored online reaction to the Tumbler Ridge mass shooting.
8: Unionized bus drivers in Metro Vancouver take a strike vote.
11: It's not me, it's you. Alberta's premier takes shots at BC, blaming us for them wanting to separate from the rest of the country.
12: Canada's lone hope in the Stanley Cup playoffs is now trailing in the Eastern Conference Final, 2-1. We've got more from the Mariners' big win yesterday, plus the latest from the NBA playoffs, Sports 15.
13: The NASDAQ, the leader on North American markets, up 360 points. The TSX in fear of snapping a winning streak. It's down by more than 200. Business at 26.
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14: Terry, Amy, it's a bit of a roller coaster commute right now for Highway 1, 2, and after the Portman Bridge. You're going to crawl from 176 to the Coquitlam exit lanes. Johnson Hill and the bridge itself are fine, but then you'll crawl from the Cape Horn all the way to Gullardy and steady through the Burnaby Lake stretch after that, and then you're going to meet the volume for the Ironworkers Bridge at Willingdon, and you're crawling all the way to the south end of that bridge. And now with more from the 1130 Rogers Xfinity Internet Traffic Center, here's Leah Halayev.
15: Thanks, Cal. For that report from the Super Safe Disposal Traffic Patrol, we have a stalled dump truck still on the 9th Street Bridge. This is northbound just before Mitchell Island in the right lane, and traffic is backing up onto the 91 as you try to take that exit. Once you get past the stall, though, it does open up from that point. We have a new crash as well in South Surrey. Thanks for the phone calls. It was on 24th Avenue and 168th, and apparently that's affecting you on all directions right now. If you're making your way towards the Massey Tunnel northbound, I'm seeing that volume halfway in between 91 to Ladner Trunk. Then it opens up and you slow down again well before Highway 17. And then it's a pretty slow crawl all the way through the tube and into Richmond. It opens up. Southbound is slow from the Mylora Golf Course. Alex Fraser Bridge northbound on the 91. You're backed up from the truck pullout all the way to north of 72nd. And then pockets of volume on the bridge stack. Feeder routes, definitely busy. 112th, I'd say, for 72nd, but Nordell's just short of 84th. Queensboro Bridge has you slowing down well before that pedestrian overpass. Westbound on Stewartson slow from around 4th Avenue over at the Stalawasin Bridge. You are backing up on King George Boulevard northbound well before 132nd, and it's pretty slow all the way to the south end of the bridge deck. Scott Road is backing up from more right around 103A Avenue, so that's a slow crawl. Very busy out there this morning. Lionsgate Bridge looks good. A little volume out of North Van about halfway to Cap Road on Marine. Out of West Vancouver, you look good, and pockets of volume coming down that cut for the iron workers. 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
16: Yeah, much needed rain around the city, so we're happy to get it a little bit longer this morning as it lingers to about late morning. This afternoon, it'll dry out. We should see some clearing no later than, well, in that window between around noon and 2 p.m. Plenty of sun through the late day sunsets. Not until 9:03. We're expecting another dry day tomorrow, or dry through the entire day with a high as hot as 25. Right now it's 11 degrees in Surrey, raining very lightly. Rain in Burnaby and 11 degrees. The guaranteed high is 18.
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8: A man is in a hospital this morning after being shot by police in Surrey last night.
0: 11:30's Dean Rex Edler says the Independent Investigations Office has now been called in.
17: Surrey police say the incident happened around 7:30 after they were called out over reports of a suspicious man not far from Highway 10 and 120th Street. He may have been trying to break into a nearby home. They spotted the guy, he them. That's when, according to the SPS, there was a confrontation. Shots were fired. It's unclear if the man had a weapon. First responders were quick on the scene, performing emergency medical treatment, and the man was hustled off to the hospital. Police aren't describing the injuries or their severity. The IIO is now involved, looking into the incident and the police officer's actions. I'm Dean Rexeter.
8: We're learning more about how the federal government tracked the fallout from the Tumbler Ridge mass shooting.
0: 11:30's David Natalini reports it's being outlined in a memo obtained by the Canadian Press.
10: The memo was sent to Prime Minister Mark Carney 3 days after the February 10th shooting. It warned that online sentiment was shifting from collective grief to, quote, emerging accountability narratives. This included narratives about accessing firearms and whether warning signs were missed before the shooting. It also says the overall public reaction was dominated by a sense of shock and national mourning, with strong expressions of solidarity and support for victims, families, and the community. A total of 9 people were killed in the attack, including the shooter, 18-year-old Jessie Van Rootseler, with her mother and half-brother among the victims. I'm David Natalini.
8: First, it was BC nurses, then 911 call takers. Now voting is underway as unionized bus drivers and C-bus operators decide on strike action. They're casting ballots until 10 o'clock tonight.
0: Negotiations between Unifor and Coast Mountain Bus Company stalled a while ago. The union claims the employer refused to withdraw some concessions around contract work and workplace safety, among other issues. Their collective agreement expired at the end of March.
8: 8:05, raining downtown and 13 degrees, Alberta's premier is blaming BC in part for her province wanting to potentially separate from the rest of the country.
0: 11:30, Sonia Aslam has the latest on the fight brewing between the two.
11: Danielle Smith says for years, BC premiers, including David Eby, have fed what she claims is separatist anger over the Rockies because BC is not supporting every pipeline dream Alberta has.
18: They don't own the ports. With the cooperative federalism that we have to work together to get our products to market. So I've made that case with the current premier, and I'll continue to make that case to him.
11: Eby says at a time that the U.S. is breathing down our necks to become the 51st state and the economy isn't great, now is not the time to break up.
19: It empowers the people who would break our country up and sell us for parts.
11: Yesterday, the Prime Minister said he's in favor of national unity, calling the referendum on a referendum this fall.
20: That is a very dangerous bluff.
11: I'm Sonia Aslam.
8: A jogger was attacked by a black bear last night in Squamish.
0: The BC Conservation Officer Service says it happened around 7 p.m. when the man was running along the trail off the spit. He found 2 bear cubs and the mama bear, which charged and swiped his arm and leg. The man was left with only minor injuries, but people in Sea to Sky Country are being asked to avoid the wildlife management area until further notice.
8: Police in Vancouver say pollen may help pinpoint the last location of a woman whose body was found in a kayak in English Bay back in September of 2022.
0: Sergeant Anton Schamberger says forensic testing of pollen at a U.S. Customs and Border Protection lab on the women's belongings has narrowed down that she came from to the Seattle or Portland areas before her body was found.
21: They can analyze grains of pollen found on most surfaces and provide a geographical location of origin for that pollen.
0: Police have released a video about the findings and will be holding a news conference with Seattle police today to try to identify someone who might know the woman.
8: Mounties in Chilliwack are investigating a brawl at Portage Park. Last Friday before midnight, officers found 2 people badly injured on Portage Avenue. They say the pair were hurt after a confrontation with a big group of teens and young adults. 3 people were arrested. Police say if you've got information or video footage, to contact them.
0: In health news, researchers have discovered a connection between how long you sleep and healthy aging.
22: It's a sleep time sweet spot. About 6.4 to 7.8 hours of sleep a night appears to be the ideal amount for healthy aging. People who hit the 6 to 8 hours a night range had better functioning of the immune system, brain, and heart, as well as other organs. The study in the journal Nature suggests that too much sleep is associated with accelerated aging in nearly every organ in the body. They also found too little sleep is also harmful. Women seem to need a bit more sleep than men, an extra 15 to 20 minutes, to function at their best. I'm Eva Fragiscados.
8: Amy, are you suffering from too much sleep?
0: I want to know who is suffering from too much sleep.
8: Oh, not us.
0: No, not us.
8: You know that. Your 11:30 Ferry Report is next.
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15: Well, Amy, Tawson to Swartz Bay, 9 a.m. is the next sailing here. It's 63% full. 10:15 is the next sailing from Tawson to Dew Point. It's 89% full. And Horseshoe Bay to Departure Bay, there's still some space on the A35 this morning, but you can always find your latest ferry update anytime at vancouver.citynews.ca/traffic.
8: Traffic and weather together. Up next, we've got a dump truck that stalled out on the Knight Street Bridge. It is 8:10.
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14: Well, Terry, we still got this stalled dump truck on the Knight Street Bridge blocking the northbound right lane before Mitchell Island. Volume is extremely dense right now for northbound on the from the Knight Street exits from Highway 91 westbound and eastbound. Eastbound in particular, you're slow on your approach from Highway 99 northbound. And of course, traffic is spilling back onto Bridgeport in both directions, the on-ramp loop, on and off-ramp loops, as well as northbound on both Viking Way and Number 6 Road from Cambie. It's a slight visual distraction for southbound commuters, but it's not bad. You're just steady over the bridge from Southeast Marine Drive. No issues beyond that. And now with more from the 1130 Rogers Xfinity Internet Traffic Center, here's Leah Halayev.
15: Thanks, Kyle, for that report from the Super Safe Disposal Traffic Patrol. We have a crash in the intersection in South Surrey of 24th Avenue, 168th, really backing up in all directions right now. If you're headed towards the Massey Tunnel northbound, I'm seeing it slowing down now. Just a little bit at the Ladner Trunk Merge, not near 91 anymore, but you are backing up well before Highway 17. And it's slow pretty much all that way till you get through the tube and into Richmond. Southbound still hovering around the Mylora Golf Course. Alex Fraser Bridge is backing up from the truck pullout at least on the 91 northbound to north of 72nd. Feeder routes aren't too bad. Queensboro Bridge is backing you up onto the Annis's Channel Bridge. Westbound on Stewartson's right around 4th Avenue. Stalawasum, you are crawling from 132nd northbound on King George Boulevard all the way to the south end. And also Scott Road's backing up from 104th Avenue, Portman Bridge out of Surrey and Langley. Well, you're pretty much crawling from 176 to 152. Then you pick up pace and then you're going to find yourself slow in the Cape Horn and definitely in the merge points. And then right around Sprott all the way towards that Cass here. It's just volume as far as I know. Of course, if you spot something, star 1130, pound 1130, give me a call. A little busy for the Lionsgate Bridge heading out of North Vancouver and also down the cut out of for the ironworkers out of North Vancouver as well for you. You're about halfway from Lynn Valley to pretty much to Mount Seymour Parkway. 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
8: Over to the Penfolds Roofing and Solar Weather Center with that badly needed precipitation downtown. Here's Michael Coots.
16: Yeah, you're right, Terry. We could really use the rain, and it's nice that it's lingering a little longer this morning, giving us a couple more millimeters across the city and beyond. As we get into the afternoon, the sun returns. The winds won't be super strong, but noticeable for sure as the system exits and the sun comes out. And then it's all sun tomorrow and heat as warm as 25 degrees after a seasonal low of 10 degrees on Wednesday. More sun and heat on Thursday. We'll let you know about some approaching rain for later in the week and if that's going to affect the weekend coming up. Currently, it's raining lightly in Ladner. It's 12 degrees. We're at 10 degrees in West Vancouver. The guaranteed high is 18.
8: Coming up next, Carolina gets by the Habs in overtime. We've got sports and all your top headlines after this.
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8: 12 degrees, light rain in Vancouver. Good morning, I'm Terry Shen.
0: And I'm Amy Beeman. Here's what's happening right now.
8: BC's police watchdog is investigating after Surrey police wounded a man at a home on South Park Crescent near Boundary last night. Surrey police say their members were confronted by a suspicious man and they were forced to open fire. A man was taken to hospital with unknown injuries.
0: Unionized bus drivers and CBUS operators are taking a strike vote. They say contract talks with Coast Mountain Bus Company have stalled. They cast ballots until 10 o'clock tonight.
8: It is 8:15. Time now for sports from Sportsnet 650, home of the Canucks. Here's Rajesh Dave.
12: Tough night for the Montreal Canadiens in the Stanley Cup playoffs, who are now just 2-5 at the Bell Center in this postseason, despite those amazing crowds. Andrei Svechnikov getting it done in overtime for the 3-2 Canes win. They're now up 2-1 in the Eastern Conference Final. It's Vegas-Colorado game 4 here in the West as the Golden Knights look for the sweep. It's a 6 o'clock faceoff for them. Overseas, men's world action continues. Canada's got Czechia later in prelim play today, looking to keep that perfect record. They'll go at 11-20. Well, a huge Monday win for the Mariners. They took care of the A's with a 9-2 win to slowly make some inroads atop the division lead. Luke Raley and Dominic Canzone each with a 2-run shot. They'll go again at 6:40. Meanwhile, not the start the Jays were looking for. Trey Savage lit up with 5 earned runs through 6 2/3. The Marlins crushing Toronto 8-2. They'll go again this afternoon at 4 o'clock. Back around these parts, the Vancouver Canadiens back to work tonight against Eugene here at the Nat. Also happens to be 75 cent hot dogs day. They'll start at 7:05. Meanwhile, in the NBA, the New York Knicks into their first finals in 27 years. 130-93, the highest average margin of victory entering the finals in league history. It's OKC San Antonio here in the West, game 5 at 5:30 on Sportsnet 360. And plenty of Canadians getting their first round matches going at the French Open today. Vicky and Boko, the women's 9 seed, as well. Denis Shapovalov and Felix Auger-Aliassime for the men. Sports at 15 and 45 past every hour, anytime at sportsnet.ca.
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8: 818, officials in Belgium say 4 people were killed, including 2 children, in a crash involving a school bus and a train.
25: 7 children were on the bus when it collided with the train just after 8 a.m. local time. And local media is reporting the bus was on its way to a special education school. Now, there were no additional injuries, and the accident happened about 15 miles north of the Belgian capital of Brussels, where the bus can be seen now lying on its side. This morning, the president of the EU, Ursula von der Leyen, says she's heartbroken and that today Europe grieves with Belgium.
8: That is reporter Maggie Rooley. The U.S. military has carried out strikes on multiple targets in Iran. Kevin Meisner reports the Pentagon is calling this self-defense. on missile launch sites in the Strait of Hormuz.
4: We get the latest now from CNN's Salma Abdulaziz.
10: We do have more information on where those occurred, with CENTCOM saying that they targeted missile launch sites in Iranian boats attempting to place mines. The statement went on to say that the U.S. is working to defend its forces while using restraint. Now, a note here, of course, there is a ceasefire that is in place now. Violations have happened in the past, and the ceasefire has carried on, so unclear how this will impact that at this point.
4: And U.S. military officials are saying these strikes are specifically designed to protect troops operating in the theater. I'm Kevin Meisner.
8: Health workers in Congo are racing to gain people's trust as Ebola spreads.
13: Red Cross volunteer Fanny Burundi walks through neighborhoods in Bunia, Democratic Republic of Congo, every day, warning residents about Ebola amid an outbreak that's triggered fear, misinformation, and attacks on aid workers. Talking with the AP as she and her colleagues go door to door under the scorching sun, Burundi says, "We've come to tell the people in Bibo Kolomani that the disease is here. Some accept it and others don't. We fear that because the resistance is strong, people will continue to die. But we're not giving up." I'm Charles Teletesma.
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14: Well, Terry, it's amazing how one stalled dump truck has led to such dense delays for the 9th Street Bridge. So give yourself extra time if you're commuting from Richmond to Vancouver right now. The truck is blocking the northbound right lane before Mitchell Island. Northbound is jammed from the exit off the Highway 91 eastbound, spilling back there from Highway 99 northbound. Bridgeport is slow in both directions to the bridge on ramps, respectively, particularly westbound from number 6 road, and northbound number 6 road, you are slow from before Canby Road. Viking Way northbound is jammed from Canby Road. And again, it's a bit of a visual distraction for southbound, but it's a steady pace from the north end of the bridge. And now with more from the 1130 Rogers Xfinity Internet Traffic Center, here's Leah Halayev.
15: Thanks, Cal, for that report from the Super Save Disposal Traffic Patrol. It is a busy morning out there on most of the major routes. We'll start off with the Massey Tunnel, a little bunching up around Ladner Trunk northbound, then you open up, and then you will slow down around Highway 17 and find it picks up pace again, and then right around the Delta Workstart is where you're going to really slow down all the way through that tube and to get into Richmond. Southbound, I'm seeing volume from around the Mylor Golf Course. Northbound, a little slow around Blundell as well in the Richmond stretch. Not sure if we have a problem there. If we do, star 1130, pound 1130, give me a call. Over the Alex Fraser Bridge, you are backing up from the truck pullout northbound to the south end of the bridge deck, and then you will find some slow pockets on the bridge deck and the east-west connector westbound, and I'm wondering if we have a new problem here halfway through the S-curve cut. Right by Nelson. Star 1130, pound 1130, give me a call. Queensboro Bridge has you backing up onto the Anasis Channel Bridge. Westbound on Stewartson's right around 5th Avenue. Stalwassum is backing up right before 132nd northbound on King George Boulevard, and it's a slow crawl all the way to the south end of the bridge deck. Scott Road has you jammed from 104th. This is just volume this morning. Now, if you're headed towards the Portman, westbound on the Surrey Langley side, you are slow here. It looks like just short of 176 to 152. Traffic is brought to you by Central City Fun Park, BC's largest indoor fun park with bowling, laser tag, mini golf, roller skating, family go-karts, and a giant arcade. Central City Fun Park in Surrey.
8: Over to the Penfolds Roofing and Solar Weather Center. Michael is here. Michael, we haven't had a lot of rain for months, but
16: no.
8: We're getting a little bit today.
16: Yeah, we sure are. 3 to 5 millimeters around the city and points down to the south around Metro Vancouver yesterday, and we've already seen a millimeter or two for most of Metro Vancouver this morning. Greater amounts on the North Shore yesterday, up near 10 millimeters, so much needed. heated, as you mentioned, Terry, and we're going to see some of this rain lingering for the next couple of hours and then breaking up into the afternoon. Today's daytime high up to 18. Heat comes in for Wednesday and Thursday, mid-20 highs under the sun. A shower risk returns on Friday and some cooler temperatures, but not cold by any means on Saturday. Currently still 11 degrees with some light rain around Abbotsford, 11 degrees downtown Vancouver, and raining lightly. The afternoon guaranteed high is 18.
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8: 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But time now for the 1130 News Radio Golfers Weather Report. 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
16: Yeah, it's a wet start if you're going out and off this morning. But the afternoon, quite nice. So even tee times as early as 10 a.m., your afternoon part of your round looks great, dry, and wind's not up. So much, and we're expecting to see that sun breaking through. Hot tomorrow and again on Thursday, and no risk of rain either of those 2 days if you want to book a tee time for Wednesday and Thursday. 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
8: 825, he came to Vancouver in 2004 with only $23 to his name. Today, he operates a society that's helped thousands of struggling addicts. Our John Ackerman continues his series of Courage to Come Back profiles with a look at the recipient in the addiction category.
1: Cole Isaac says his addiction story starts in 1980s Los Angeles. It was the height of the AIDS epidemic, and he just lost his partner to the disease.
2: I don't want to make excuses for why I fell into addiction, but it was fear and thinking that my life would be short. So I just kind of thought I'd go out with a bang, and I started using, and it got a hold of me.
1: Fast forward to 2003, and Cole is sentenced for possession of a controlled substance. And by some quirk of the law, he's deported back to Canada.
2: I hadn't been in Canada since 1962 when I was 6 weeks old.
1: Cole arrived in town with $23 to his name. His first stop, the downtown east side. His addiction spiraled even further for the next 7 years. After hitting bottom one last time, he decided to make a change.
2: And so I opted to try something different, and that was recovery, and that was 2011.
1: A year later, he started the Back on Track Recovery Home, and his new life began. With the courage to come back, I'm John Ackerman.
8: We've got the Market Minute coming up next.
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11: BP's board says it's unanimously decided to remove Chairman Albert Manifold with immediate effect. London listed shares of the company falling by as much as 9% on the news. Manifold, the former boss of an Irish buildings material giant, receiving lower than typical support at BP's annual general meeting. The stock is down in North America by more than 4% on the trading day. Micron topping the $1 trillion market value for the first time on Tuesday. Shares popped after UBS nearly tripled its price target on the stock. Micron among the new group of chipmakers benefiting from the shift to AI. The stock itself has popped as well, up 16.5% on the day. The external deputy governor of the Bank of Canada says labor market undergoing structural change. Nicholas Vincent says that points to trends like lower turnover, rising long-term unemployment, and you struggling to find work. He refers to it as a low-fire, low-hire environment, and he says the central bank's ability to help times like these are quite limited. Choosing demand through rate cuts could fuel inflation. A new report, meanwhile, from Equifax Canada says insolvency volumes have risen to the highest level since 2009 amid escalating financial strain on homeowners. The firm's first quarter market pulse report on consumer credit trends says systemic risks persist even while Canadians are staying financially disciplined to cope with economic challenges. Oil is lower on the day, but still higher than it was when the markets closed yesterday. Currently, $94.90 U.S. a barrel after the U.S. said it needed to conduct self-defense strikes against Iran. The U.S. Secretary of State says sentences and words are holding up a deal from happening. TSX at this hour down 186 points. The Dow is off by 82. The Nasdaq, the big winner, is up by more than 300, while the S&P is in the green by 58. The Canadian dollar, 72.41 cents U.S. At the Business Center, I'm John Leatherby.
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0: Good morning. It is Tuesday, May 26th. I'm Amy Beeman.
8: And I'm Terry Shins. We've got some rain, 13 degrees in Vancouver. Here's what's happening right now.
20: A man is shot by police in Surrey as officers investigate reports of a suspicious man near Highway 10 and 120th Street. A police watchdog is now involved.
21: From mental health interventions to anti-trans rhetoric, the federal government was keeping a watchful eye on online debate following a BC mass shooting. It's all laid out in a recently obtained memo.
0: Voting happening today. Unionized bus drivers are deciding whether or not to take job action.
22: Alberta wanting to separate from Canada is BC's fault, if you ask their premier, who says BC premiers have been feeding separatist anger across the Rockies for years.
12: The Hurricanes strike back and now lead 2-1 in the NHL's Eastern Conference Final. We've got more from the Mariners and Blue Jays yesterday, plus Canada's back in action at the prelims at the Men's Worlds. Sports at 45.
11: Big gains on the NASDAQ, up more than 275 points, while the TSX is lower by 212. Business at 56.
8: It is 8:31.
0: 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Here is Kyle Balzer.
14: Hold, Amy and Terry. It's now been an hour since this stalled dump truck on the Knight Street Bridge was first reported. Volume is getting worse. We're dialed up beyond 11 right now for those commuting from Richmond to Vancouver. This is blocking the northbound right lane before Mitchell Island. Traffic behind this is now crawling from the Highway 91 eastbound exit off Highway 99 southbound, and you're spilling back onto the exit from Highway 99 northbound as well. Delays for Bridgeport, Number 6 Road, and Cambie, and your alternative, the Oak Street Bridge, is not much better. You are crawling to the south end of that bridge along Highway 99 northbound from Westminster Highway. And now with more from the 1130 Rogers Xfinity Internet Traffic Center, here's Leah Halayev.
15: Thanks, Cal, for that report from the Super Save Disposal Traffic Patrol. If you're headed in South Surrey, we do have a crash in the intersection of 24th Avenue and 168th. I don't, my camera's out there, so I'm not sure exactly what's being blocked now. If you do know *1130#1130, give me a call. Let me know what's going on. If you're headed towards the Massey Tunnel northbound, you are slowing down in pockets here, right around Highway 17. Then it picks up pace, and then you'll slow down again right around the Delta Workshard. Southbound's right around the Mylora Golf Course, over the Alex Fraser Bridge. Northbound on the 91, you are backed up just short of that truck pullout all the way to the south end of the bridge deck. Then you're going to find yourself slowing down again on the bridge deck about mid-span for certain pockets. If you're headed towards the Queensboro Bridge, you're slow from around the Annacis Channel Bridge heading into New West. West Benald Stewartson's right around 4th Avenue. Stalawasem, you are backed up here well before 132nd northbound on King George Boulevard all the way to the south end. Scott Road is slowed just short of 104th. And if you're headed towards the Portman out of Surrey and Langley westbound, you aren't backed up from 176 anymore. You're in between 168 and 176, but it is slow all the way to 152. Then it opens up, and then you're going to slow down at the west end through the Cape Horn stretch, and definitely in pockets of volume in the Burnaby Lake stretch. But if you're headed towards the Cassiar, it's jammed just short of Sprott all that way. Heading off the North Shore as well, seeing some volume from the top of the cut, and I believe it's just volume. If it's not, please do give me a call. call at star 1130 or pound 1130. 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
0: Thank you, Leah. 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How long are we going to have these showers, Michael Coos?
16: A couple more hours, potentially. It looks like that window between 10 and noon where things start to break up. This afternoon, we'll see sun developing. And then by mid-afternoon, it's almost all sun. This low that's along the Oregon coast and just slowly tracking inland, still funneling precipitation up from the south and southeast a little bit. Eventually, everything tracks off to the east, and we're into that sun. Afternoon highs as warm as 18 to 20 degrees. Tomorrow, it's all sun and as hot as 25. Right now, we're still at 11 degrees downtown. With light rain downtown Vancouver. It's also 11 in Tsawwassen. The afternoon guaranteed high is 18.
8: 11:30 news time, 8:34.
0: A man has been rushed to the hospital after being shot by police in Surrey.
8: Our Dean Reg Siedler says police had been looking for a suspicious man in a residential neighborhood just blocks from the border with Delta.
20: According to the Surrey Police Service, it all played out around 7:30. They spotted the man near South Park Crescent at Boundary Drive, which isn't far from Highway 10 and 120th Street. There was a confrontation. Officers pulled their weapons and the man went down. That's when the paramedics rushed in to treat the guy before he was rushed to the hospital. No one's talking about how badly he's hurt, but at least five evidence markers were laying on the street last night. The SPS says the Independent Investigations Office was called in shortly after the incident. They'll look into the actions of the officers. I'm Dean Rex Ether.
0: The Prime Minister was warned of shifting online sentiment in the aftermath of the Tumbler Ridge mass shooting.
8: Our David Natalini reports Mark Carney got the warning in a federal memo.
21: The Canadian press has obtained a copy of the memo, which was sent to Carney 3 days after the shooting, the same day he attended a vigil in Tumbler Ridge. It found online grief to the February 10th attack was shifting towards questions about mental health interventions and access to firearms. It also warned of polarization tied to the shooter's identity, as 18-year-old Jesse Van Rootseler was transgender. They found false claims and misinformation about transgender violence were circulating online. Eight people were killed and more than two dozen others were injured before Van Rootseler took their own life. BC's public safety minister said last Thursday that the police investigation into the shooting is now in its final stages. I'm David Natalini.
0: A man was left with only minor injuries after a bear attack in Squamish last night.
8: The BC Conservation Officer Service says the attack happened around 7 along a trail in the wildlife management area. They say the man encountered a black bear and her two cubs, and the mama bear charged him and swiped at him. You're being asked to stay clear of that area for now.
0: It is 8:36, 12 degrees with rain in Vancouver, and the Premier of Alberta is on the defensive this morning, pushing back against both BC's Premier and the Prime Minister.
8: Our Sonia Aslam reports she's blaming us in part for Alberta wanting to leave Canada.
4: What Danielle Smith is really mad about is years and years of what she says are BC Premiers not greenlighting Alberta-led pipeline projects to our coast. She claims that's what's driving them to consider leaving, holding a referendum on a referendum this fall. But David Eby isn't buying any of this.
9: To say that this is the worst time to begin testing the bonds that hold this country together is a significant understatement. It threatens our national economy.
4: Mark Carney called what she's doing a, quote, very dangerous bluff. Smith responded.
10: And I'd remind the Prime Minister we have laws in our province around citizen-initiated referenda, just as British Columbia does and just as Saskatchewan does.
4: Smith says she wants Alberta to stay in the country, but feels those who want to leave have a right to be heard. I'm Sonia Aslam.
0: There could be more job action in this province. Unionized bus drivers and C-bus operators are voting today on potentially striking after talks with Unifor and Coast Mountain Bus Company hit a wall. Members can cast ballots until 10 tonight. Their collective agreement expired back in March.
8: Vancouver police say tiny pollen samples may provide a new lead in a nearly four-year-old mystery involving unidentified human remains found in English Bay.
0: Investigators say testing on clothing and a backpack suggests the woman likely spent time in the Pacific Northwest between Seattle and Portland before her death. Sergeant Adam Donaldson says the body was discovered in September of 2022.
23: About a kilometer off the Spanish Banks, a tugboat crew was working. They found the body of a woman in the water. She was with an inflatable kayak. She had some personal items on her, some candy, some insulin, a backpack, but absolutely no identification.
0: Police are now working with authorities in Seattle and hoping new public appeals generate fresh leads.
8: Chilliwack RCMP have arrested three people after a scrap last Friday. It happened at Portage Park around midnight. Police say two adults were badly injured after running into a group of teens and young adults. Something set it off and a bunch of people got hurt. Those arrested include two youths and one adult. Investigators are looking for more information or video footage.
0: Equifax Canada says the number of bankruptcies has risen to the highest level since 2009. The firm's first quarter report says systemic risks can continue even while Canadians are staying financially disciplined to cope with economic challenges. It says insolvencies were up nearly 19% year over year as homeowners came under increasing financial strain.
8: We are Vancouver Station for breaking news, traffic and weather, traffic alerts as you need them. 1130 News Radio.
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15: Still looking pretty good at the crossings right now, Amy. If you want to head down to the States, Peace Arch, Pack Highway, Aldergrove, and Sumas are only sitting at about a 5-minute wait. And back into Canada, 5 minutes as well for all the crossings. But you can always find your latest border wait time anytime at vancouver.citynews.ca/border.
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0: people. It is 8:41. 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
25: Well, Amy, this stalled dump truck on the 9th Street Bridge is still blocking the northbound right lane before Mitchell Island. 9th Street northbound is jammed from the exit off Highway 91 eastbound, spilling back from the Highway 91 eastbound exit off of Highway 99 southbound, as well as the start of the off-ramp from Highway 99 northbound. So because of this, many commuters are choosing the Oak Street Bridge as a detour to get to Vancouver, but Highway 99 northbound is now crawling from Blundell to the south end of that bridge, slowing your approach even from north of Steveson. So a heads up if you're exiting the Massey Tunnel right now. And now with more from the 1130 Rogers Xfinity Internet Traffic Center, here's Leah Halayev.
15: Thanks, Kyle, for that report from the Super Save Disposal Traffic Patrol. You can use an update in South Surrey. My camera's out in the intersection of 24th and 168th. We had a crash there, star 1130, pound 1130. Let me know if we're still dealing with that. We have a new problem called in, a stalled semi now northbound on the Alex Fraser Bridge just before midspan in the right lane. And as a result, traffic is still crawling from that truck pullout to north of 72nd. Then you pick up pace and slow down again right at the south end because of that stall, all the way to the Anastas Channel Bridge. If you're headed towards the Massey Tunnel northbound, that's easing up, though. You only have some volume in pockets around the Delta Works Yard and then just right around Highway 17A. Southbound is backed up from the Mylora Golf Course. Now, I had a call on the Arthur Lang Bridge. We're backed up down Rusbake Way all the way to the number 2 road bridge, and it is slow all the way to the south end of the Arthur Lang Bridge, and then it opens up. Do we have a new problem here? Star 1130, pound 1130. Give me a call. We're dealing with very big backups out there. We're dealing with some rain as well. Could be the problem. And if you're headed towards the Queensboro Bridge, you are slow from the Anacis Channel Bridge, westbound on Stewartson's, right around 5th Avenue. Stalawasim, northbound on King George Boulevard. You're solid from before 132nd all the way to the south end of the bridge check. Over at the Port Mam, westbound on the Surrey Langley side, you aren't slow from 168th anymore westbound, just slightly short of that to 152. And then you're going to slow down in the Cape Horn, and you're definitely going to slow down right around Sprott towards that Cassiar. Heading off the North Shore, we're busy for the iron workers, and even heading into the North Shore once you get off the bridge deck, I'm seeing it slow. It looks like it's just crews that are working there. Off to the side, though, Linesgate Bridge is backed up here. It looks like all the way to Cap Road out of North Van, and Cap Road itself is backed up to the upper levels. Out of West Vancouver, we're backed up to Taylor Way. Taylor Way is jammed from around Inglewood. Very, very slow out there this morning. Of course, if you do see any issues, star 1130, pound 1130, give me a call. 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
16: Still a little wet for a couple more hours, and then we start to get into sunny breaks early this afternoon. Late this afternoon, it's almost all sun, and then setting up with sunshine and high pressure for a few days after that. That takes us through Thursday. It won't be until Friday that we get back into more cloud cover, slightly cooler temperatures with a risk of showers. It is still wet downtown Vancouver. It's 11 degrees. Temperatures haven't really budged from our morning lows. We're 12 now in Tsawwassen, so up a degree from last hour. The guaranteed high this afternoon with the sun coming through, 18.
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0: Some light rain, 12 degrees in Vancouver. Good morning, I'm Amy Beeman.
8: And I'm Terry Shins. Here's what's happening right now.
0: BC's police watchdog has been called in after an officer-involved shooting in Surrey. It happened near South Park Crescent and Boundary Drive around 7 last night. One person has been taken to hospital with unknown injuries.
8: Alberta's premier says BC's partly to blame for her province wanting to separate from the rest of Canada, if in fact they feel that way, citing BC's continuing refusal to support pipeline projects. Premier David Eby says the idea of separation threatens our national economy, and now is not the time to break up.
0: Time now for sports from Sportsnet 650, the home of the Canucks. Here's Rajesh Dave.
6: The Montreal Canadiens dropped another in front of that awesome crowd at the Bell Center. Now 2-5 at home in this postseason after Carolina took game 3 again in overtime. Andrei Svechnikov, the game winner this time, as the Canes win it 3-2. They now lead it 2-1. Viz Vegas, meanwhile, about to return to the Stanley Cup final here in the West. They can sweep Colorado tonight at 6. They'll go on Sportsnet. Across the pond, the men's worlds continue in Switzerland. Canada's got Czechia in more prelim action. That's at 11:20. Luke Raley and Dominic Canzone coming up clutch for the Mariners yesterday against the A's, who they're trying to chase down for the division lead. A 9-2 win thanks to 2-run shots each from the pair. They'll go again tonight at 6:40. Meanwhile, for the Jays, they were mashed by Miami in Toronto. A tough night for Treya Savage, tagged for 5 earned runs through 6 2/3. It ended 8-2. They'll go again this afternoon at 4 on Sportsnet 1. Well, just 4 more. That's the call from Knicks fans after New York finished off Cleveland to book their ticket to the NBA Finals for the first time.
11: time in 27 years. They swept the Cavs 130-93. It was long over before the end. Jalen Brunson named Conference Finals MVP, so they wait for either the Spurs or the Thunder. Game 5 for that series is at 5:30. A busy Tuesday for Canadians at the French Open. Vicky Mboko, Denis Shapovalov, and Felix Auger-Aliassime all starting their tournaments today in the first round. And Canada's camp roster ahead of the FIFA World Cup with coach Jesse Marsh now extended through 2030. Says he expects Alphonso Davies to play at some point, but the June 12th opener might be a stretch. Sports at 15 and 45, past every hour, anytime at sportsnet.ca.
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0: 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It is 8:49. Good morning. I'm Amy Beeman. The United States has launched new strikes on southern Iran, even as Washington insists a fragile ceasefire is still in place.
21: As CNN's Salma Abdelaziz reports, explosions have been reported around the key port of Bandar Abbas.
22: Now, we did hear additional details from CENTCOM, which says that U.S. strikes included targets such as missile launch sites and Iranian boats that were attempting to place mines.
21: Now, Secretary of State Marco Rubio is suggesting that a peace deal is very close. It's now down to a matter of wording, but he says the U.S. is not willing to compromise. Iranian officials say any agreement on giving up enriched uranium won't happen until all hostilities have ended. I'm Kevin Meisner.

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4: Well, Amy, Richmond is the hot spot for heavy volume right now thanks to the stalled dump truck on the 9th Street Bridge. It's been over an hour. It's still blocking the northbound right lane before Mitchell Island, and it's causing major gridlock. You're crawling from before the exit for Highway 91 eastbound off Highway 99 southbound to the side of the stall, spilling back onto most of the arteries and local roads in the area. 91 westbound is slow from before the S-curve to 9th Street. Many are choosing the Oak Street Bridge as well as a detour, but it's not much better. Highway 99 northbound is slow to mid-spin on that bridge from Blundell. And now with more from the 1130 Rogers Xfinity Internet Traffic Center, here's Leah Halayev.
5: Thanks, Kyle, for that report from the Super Save Disposal Traffic Patrol. It is busy out there today. We can clear that one crash. Thanks for the phone calls. It was in South Surrey on 24th at 168. That's out of the way. But I'm looking for an update on that stall semi on the Alex Fraser Bridge northbound mid-span right lane. Are we still dealing with him? We are quite slow from south of 64th, pretty much all the way to, I'd say, the Anisage Channel Bridge, where it does open up from that point. Massey Tunnel northbound looks good, though. We don't want to jinx it. You're slow from around Highway 17A. Southbound, you are slow from the Mylor Golf Course. Now, over at the Arthur Lang, I'm still looking for an update here. We are backing up down Resbake Way northbound, all the way down the number 2 road bridge, and it's slow all the way to the south end of the bridge. Do we have a problem here? Star 1130, pound 1130, give me a call. Over at the Queensboro Bridge, you are backing up here onto the Anisage Channel Bridge, heading into New West. Westbound on Stewartson is slow from in between 5th and 4th over at the Stalawasan Bridge. It's been a slow go all morning as well. From 132nd, you're jammed all the way northbound to the south end of the bridge deck. Scott Road is just short of 104th. The Port Man westbound, there's this pocket of volume in between 168th and 152. Then you pick up pace and slow down again at the west end and in the Burnaby Lake stretch at the merge points, but you are going to slow down. It looks like right around Kensington all the way towards that Cassiar. Heading off the North Shore, you are backed up almost from the top of the cut for the ironworkers and some volume northbound. Lionsgate Bridge is backed up to Cap Road, Adam North Van, and Cap Road is backing up, not all the way to the upper levels, but just short of that. Taylor Way is slow from Inglewood down to a Marine Drive, but out of West Van, Marine Drive is only halfway to Taylor Way. Traffic is brought to you by Central City Fun Park, BC's largest indoor fun park with bowling, laser tag, mini golf, roller skating, family go-karts, and a giant arcade, Central City Fun Park in Surrey.
3: And now over to the Penfolds Roofing and Solar Weather Center, meteorologist Michael Coos. What do we have in our 5-day forecast?
6: Well, more sun this afternoon in the short range, and then all sun on Wednesday and Thursday with temperatures really heating up into the mid-20s. A little cooler, risk of showers returns on Friday, and temperatures around seasonal with a mix of sun and clouds Saturday. Currently it's 11 with some light rain in Surrey, raining in Burnaby in 11 in the afternoon. Guaranteed highs 18.
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3: 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He used drugs to heal the pain of losing his partner, and it would take years for him to loosen the grip substances had on his life. 11:30's John Ackerman continues his series of Courage to Come Back profiles with a look at the recipient of the Addiction Award.
7: Cole Isaac arrived in Vancouver in 2004, freshly deported from the U.S. on a drug charge.
8: I had no shoelaces. I had no socks. I had no toothbrush. 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
7: 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It was when he was in recovery in 2011 that he stumbled upon his life's path.
8: While I was there doing the hard work of resisting temptation and returning to my addiction, I thought, you know what? 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
8: And we now have about 90, 95 recovery beds and 9 facilities in Surrey.
7: What started off as a way for Cole to stay clean has turned into

0: a calling, even a purpose.
1: I feel very lucky to be able to do this work, to be able to do something that results in helping people and being kind to others and showing love and compassion. It's truly a cool thing that I'm really lucky.
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2: 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Now the market minute. Here's John Leatherby.
5: The U.S. military says it conducted self-defense strikes in southern Iran on Tuesday, targeting vessels allegedly trying to deploy mines, as well as missile launch locations, complicating peace talks, Donald Trump saying in a social media post that he's encouraged Saudi Arabia, Qatar, Pakistan, Turkey, Egypt, and Jordan to join the Abraham Accords. That puts the price of Brent crude back over $100 U.S. a barrel. West Texas remains lower on the trading day, currently $94.25 U.S. a barrel, down about 2.3%. Eli Lilly's agreed to buy three vaccine companies for a total of $3.83 billion cash. It marks the drug maker's re-entry into the infectious diseases space, with new acquisitions offering accesses to shingles vaccine along with the Epstein-Barr virus. The drug maker, with some extra cash just laying around because of its holdings in obesity drugs such as Zepbound. Shares of Apple hitting an all-time high on this day after an upgrade. A Bank of America analyst sees a significant opportunity in agentic AI. Stock is up 0.75%. BP ousting its chair, Albert Manifold, with immediate effect, citing governance standards, oversight, and conduct issues just under 8 months after he took office to help oversee a strategy revamp. Manifold's departure follows scandal and repeated leadership changes at BP. Less than 3 years ago, former CEO Bernard Looney was fired after lying to the board about personal relationships with colleagues. The stock in BP is down by about 4% on the day. Checking the markets, the TSX and the Dow both in the red. TSX is off by 207 points. The Dow is lower by 125. The positive sides with the NASDAQ and the S&P. The NASDAQ is up 239. The S&P, a new intraday high, currently up 42 points. Gold at $45.36 U.S. an ounce. Our dollar, 72.43 cents U.S. At the Business Center, I'm John Leatherby.
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8: Good morning. It is Tuesday, May 26th. I'm Terry Shands.
2: And I'm Amy Beeman. Some light rain, 12 degrees in Vancouver. Here's what's happening right now.
9: The Independent Investigations Office has been called in after Surrey police shoot a man last night.
10: It appears the federal government was closely monitoring reactions to the Tumbler Ridge mass shooting. It led a memo to be sent to the Prime Minister.
8: Unionized bus drivers and C-bus operators are taking a strike vote.
11: Amid threats from the U.S. for us to become the 51st state, B.C.'s premier is pushing back against Alberta's premier for wanting to separate.
12: Break our country up and sell us for parts. The latest from the Stanley Cup playoffs coming up. It's Canada Czechia over on the ice at the Men's Worlds later this morning. Plus more from the Mariners. Sports at 15.
5: Two sides to the market story for a Tuesday. The TSX and Dow both in triple-digit loss territory, while the NASDAQ is the biggest winner, up 215 points. Business at 26.
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8: 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Very good morning to Leah Holayo.
13: Very good morning to you as well, Terry and Amy. But it's not a good morning on the roads, I'll tell you that. We have quite a few issues and backups all over the place. That this rain definitely not helping. We'll start off with the 9th Street Bridge. We have that stall drum truck. It's been there northbound for quite some time, right by the Mitchell Island exit there in the right lane. And traffic is backing up onto the 91 as you try to take that exit. It's also backing up onto the 99 for northbound, trying to take the east-west connector for eastbound. Just really, really busy right now. We also had that stalled semi northbound on the Alex Fraser Bridge just before midspan in the right lane. Is he still there? Is he cleared? If you're in the area, please give me a call at star 1130, pound 1130. Traffic is still jammed from 64th all the way to around the Anacis Channel Bridge where it does let up. Now, Massey Tunnel northbound, that one's in good shape. You only have some volume right around Highway 17A, but once you get out of the tunnel, you're going to slow down around Blundell because we're dealing with that situation as people are trying to take the exit for the 91. Southbound is slow from around Blundell over at the Queensboro Bridge. We are backing up onto the Anacis Channel Bridge, heading into New West. Westbound on Stewartson is slow from 5th. Stalowassum is crawling from 132nd northbound to the south end of the bridge check. Scott Road is backed up to 104th. The Portman westbound out of Surrey and Langley, you are slow before 160th to 152. Then you pick up pace and then you are going to slow down right around Kensington all the way towards that Cassie. Are busy heading off the North Shore for the Ironworkers and the Lionsgate Bridge. Richmond Bridges. Like I was saying, the Oak Street Bridge is backed up well before Westminster Highway because everybody's avoiding the night. And the Arthur Lane, just volume here, but you are backing up down a rest breakaway all the way down the number 2 road bridge. So very, very busy day out there. The rain is definitely not helping. Of course, if you spot something new or you have an update, star 1130, pound 1130, give me a call. 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
8: Over to the Penfolds Roofing and Solar Weather Center. Michael is here. Michael, let's talk about that rain still coming down downtown.
14: Yeah, there's a pretty good wave of rain from downtown stretching out through especially North Burnaby, East Vancouver, onto the North Shore, but mainly North Vancouver and western parts of North Vancouver. We do have rain down into Richmond along the coast. We're still hour 9 now, 2 hours of at least light precipitation across the area. We'll start to see some sun developing into the afternoon. Highs around seasonal, about 18 degrees. Tomorrow it's all sun and into the mid-20s. It is still raining downtown and 11 degrees. It's 11 and rain in North Vancouver. The afternoon guaranteed high is 18.
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8: The Independent Investigations Office has been called in after a man was shot by police in Surrey last night.
2: 11:30's Dean Rex Seidler says the confrontation happened in a quiet residential neighborhood.
9: The area around Highway 10 and 120th Street, once you get off those thoroughfares, is actually quite gorgeous. Quiet, large homes, well-manicured lawns. But that peacefulness was shattered around 7:30 last night. That's when police arrived to investigate reports of a suspicious man near South Park Crescent and Boundary Drive. Not long after, shots rang out and first responders were working on the man who had been shot. It's unclear how badly he's been hurt. Neither the SPS nor the police watchdog are saying. At one point, the area was behind police tape with evidence markers littering the pavement. The Independent Investigations Office is now in charge of looking into the police officer's actions. I'm Dean Reichsever.
8: Randy lives nearby and heard the commotion last night.
15: And I talked to one of the neighbor's young girls. She was just parking her white Honda there. When the guy ran beside the car, she said, I saw them shoot him. I saw him flailing on the ground beside my car. Can't imagine what that girl's going through. She shouldn't have to witness that.
8: Another neighbor, who's a father of three boys, says it's a terrible feeling not knowing exactly what happened last night.
2: As Prime Minister Mark Carney attended a vigil for the victims of the Tumbler Ridge mass shooting, our David Natalini reports his federal colleagues were warning him of shifting sentiments online.
10: In a memo from the Privy Council Office obtained by the Canadian Press, they called it emerging accountability narratives. This includes questions about mental health intervention, firearms access, and whether warning signs were missed. Mind you, this was before OpenAI came forward saying the shooter, Jesse Van Rootseler, had been flagged by them for her activity on ChatGPT. A sentiment analysis was also attached to the memo, which found early signs of polarization on social media. This was in no small part to the fact that the shooter was transgender, leading to false claims on transgender violence. On February 10th, Van Rutselaar killed her mother and half-brother in their home before shooting six others at a local school. I'm David Natalini.
8: Unionized bus drivers and C-bus operators are voting today on whether to take job action after contract talks between Unifor and Coast Mountain Bus broke off.
2: Members can cast a ballot until 10 p.m. The union claims the employer has refused to withdraw some concessions on contract work, workplace safety, and other union rights. The previous collective agreement expired at the end of March.
8: 906, 13 degrees, raining in downtown Vancouver. BC and Alberta's premiers are locked in a fight over pipelines, the economy, and some Albertans wanting to separate from Canada.
2: 11:30, Sonia Asim reports this province is being blamed for part of it.
11: Danielle Smith says BC doesn't own the ports and she's not okay with multiple BC premiers having turned down pipeline projects to our coast pushed by Alberta, including one that's currently on the table with the feds. She claims anger over that is driving the separatist movement. David Eby says, look, the economy's not great. We're already facing sovereignty threats from the U.S., and now this?
16: When Canadians sing, we stand on guard for thee, I think Canadians mean it, and I think they're doing it in their daily lives, and I think it's inspirational. It has been inspirational. And we do it to make sure that the true north is strong and free, and that's what we're going to do.
11: The Prime Minister is not on board either, but Smith says people are within their rights to be heard if they want to leave the country. Alberta's referendum question to hold an actual referendum to separate takes place this fall. I'm Sonia Aslam.
8: Homeowners are dealing with increasing financial strain.
17: A report from Equifax Canada says insolvency volumes have risen to the highest level since 2009, with a jump of 19%. Year over year. The firm's first quarter report on consumer credit trends says systemic risks persist, even while Canadians are staying financially disciplined to cope with the economic challenges. Homeowner insolvency volumes also rose more than 11% from the fourth quarter of last year, and then total insolvency figures remained higher among non-homeowners too. Total consumer debt rose to $2.66 trillion in the quarter, up 3.8% year over year. I'm Chris McCusker.
2: A public safety advisory has been issued after a jogger was attacked by a black bear in Squamish.
8: The BC Conservation Officer Service says the man was running the trails in the wildlife management area around 7 last night. Unfortunately, he came into contact with a bear and her two cubs. The mama bear charged towards the man, swiped his arm and leg. He suffered minor injuries. Officers asking you to stay away from that area for the time being.
2: Chilliwack RCMP are looking into some sort of brawl or fight last week that ended with two adults injured and needing medical care. It happened at Portage Park on Friday, just before midnight. The two encountered a large group of teens and young adults, and it somehow got violent. Police have since arrested three people and searched a nearby home. In the meantime, if you have information on what happened, you can contact the RCMP.
8: Your 11:30 ferry report is next. Next, it is 9:09.
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13: Well, Amy, Tawson to Swartz Bay, the next available sailing is at 10 this morning, and it's 79% full. Tawson to Duke Point, 1245 is the next sailing. 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
8: 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Leah, a rainy morning, and man,
13: it's busy. Yeah. It is very busy out there, Terry. People are calling me going, what's going on? I'm like, it's just volume a lot of the places. But we'll start off with a couple problem spots, and I have some good news. But we'll start off. Adam called in. He said that the stalled semi on the Alex Fraser Bridge just before midspan in the right lane, that's out of there. But unfortunately, we still have that stalled dump truck on that Knight Street Bridge northbound right lane just before Mitchell Island. And he called in another problem, though. This is also in Richmond, eastbound on Highway 91. After the Knight Street exit in the left lane, there's a crash here and no crews on scene to that situation. So this is what we're looking at. So northbound for the Knight Street Bridge is actually backing up on the east-west connector. And we also have that new crash there. So we're backing up also onto the 99. So if you're northbound on the 99, you're jammed all the way from the Mylor Golf Course all that way to the Oak Street Bridge. Or if you're trying to take the 91 because of that problem, those two problems there. Now, if you are headed towards the Massey Tunnel on the Delta side southbound, you look fine. You're just slow from Highway 17A. But like I said, once you come out of that tube, you are going to slow down just before the Mylor Golf Course. Now, southbound is jammed from Blundell. Oak Street Bridge is backing up here well before Westminster Highway because everybody's avoiding the Knight Street Bridge. Now, the Arthur Lang Bridge is backing up down Rust Baker Way all the way down the number 2 road bridge. And that is just volume. It does let up at the south end of the bridge deck. Now, over at the Alex Fraser Bridge, yes, we cleared that problem. That was northbound. You are backing up now north of 64th, which is some good news, but you are slow to the south end, and then it looks like midspan to about Cliveden. Queensboro Bridge has you backed up to the Anisus Channel Bridge, westbound on Stewartson, slow from 5th Avenue. Stalo Awesom still hovering around 132nd, northbound on King George Boulevard, all the way to the south end of the bridge deck. Scott Road is lightening up a little bit. You're not backed up all the way from 104th, but you're halfway from Old Yale Road to that point. Port Mann on the Surrey Langley side, westbound. There's a pocket of volume here from 160th to 152, then you pick up pace, and then you're going to slow down at some merge points by Brunette, and then you're really going to slow down around Kensington all the way towards that Cassiar. That is just volume. Heading off the North Shore is backed up here from around Lynn Valley, at least southbound coming down that cut to Mount Seymour Parkway. Lionsgate Bridge is busy as well out of North and West Vancouver. It's just a very busy day today. 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
8: Over to the Penfolds Roofing and Solar Weather Center. Michael is here. Michael, if this is connected to the rain, which it may be.
14: Yeah.
8: What are we looking at for the next few hours?
14: Well, still wet for the next couple of hours. Should be a much drier commute. No excuses as far as wet weather for the afternoon drive. Fantastic for the gardens, though. You don't have to get out there and water this afternoon. We've seen a nice dose of wet weather across Metro Vancouver this morning and yesterday combined. Most areas are 5 to 10 millimeters for the entire stretch. Other locations, especially on the North Shore, stacked up against the mountains, were 15 plus, and that's a decent amount this afternoon. It does clear out, warms up to 18 degrees. Tomorrow it's all sun and heating up. UV index is going to be up there in the high range. The temperature is up there in the high range as well, as warm as 25 or 6 both Wednesday and again on Thursday. Currently it's still 11 degrees in Abbotsford. Some light rain in the area, 11 in Pitt Meadows. This afternoon's guaranteed high is 18.
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8: 13 degrees, raining in downtown Vancouver. Good morning, I'm Terry Shins.
2: And I'm Amy Beeman. Here's what's happening right now.
8: BC's police watchdogs investigating a police-involved shooting at South Park Crescent and Boundary Drive in Surrey around 7 last night. We're starting to hear from neighbors now. We'll have more on that throughout the morning. A man was taken to hospital with unknown injuries.
2: Alberta Premier Danielle Smith says BC is partly to blame for some in her province wanting to separate from Canada. She says the problem is BC's resistance to Alberta pipeline projects.
8: And coming up after sports, John Ackerman and the courage to come back. From Sportsnet 650, home of the Canucks, it's Rajesh Dave.
12: The Carolina Hurricanes are up 2-1 in the NHL's Eastern Conference Final. Andrei Svechnikov, 14 minutes into overtime. It was a 3-2 final in Game 3, so the Habs are now just 2-5 at the Bell Center in the playoffs. Meanwhile, it's Game 4 of Vegas, Colorado this evening, with the Golden Knights looking to sweep their way into the Stanley Cup Final. A 6 o'clock opening faceoff for them on Sportsnet. Overseas, by the way, more men's world's action from Switzerland as Canada plays Czechia in prelim play, looking to close out that stage and keep the perfect record. Currently 6-0. They'll face off at 11:20. Over at the Memorial Cup, the Kitchener Rangers are 2-0 after the 6-2 thumping over Everett. So they're into the semis for sure. Can clinch a spot in Sunday's final if they can beat Chicoutimi tonight. A huge Monday win for the Mariners, roughing up the A's with a 9-2 dub thanks to Luke Raley and Dominic Canzone, each with a 2-run home run. They'll run it back tonight at 6:40. Tough start to the week though for the Blue Jays. Trey Savage charged with 5 earned runs through 6 2/3. Marlins 8, Jays 2. They'll try again this afternoon at 4 o'clock. Well, for the first time since 1999, the New York Knicks are into the NBA Finals. Their quest for the elusive Larry O'B has them on 11 straight wins. And last night wasn't even close against Cleveland, 130-93 for the sweep. So they now wait for either Oklahoma City or San Antonio. That series keeps on going tonight here in the West, Game 5 at 5:30. And it's Day 3 at the French Open. Women's 9 seed in Canada's own Vicky Mboko begins her tournament this morning. Same for Felix Auger-Aliassime and Denis Shapovalov for the men. Sports at 50 and 45 past every hour, anytime at sportsnet.ca.
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13: Wow, thanks, Terry. I'll pay you the $20 a little later for that. I appreciate it. We're working hard today, yes, because it's very busy out there and it's raining and we have problems, and unfortunately we're trying to get you around where you need to get going. It's just not going to happen very fast right now. We do have that stalled dump truck northbound on the Knight Street Bridge. It's right before Mitchell Island in the right lane, and it's backing up traffic onto the 91. Now, we also have a crash eastbound on the 91 just after the Knight Street Bridge exit in the left lane, and that's what's also backing up traffic. So if you are headed down the 99, once you get through the Massey Tunnel, so we'll start off south. You are backed up here well south of Highway 17A, closer to the Delta Workshop. Now, once you get out of the tunnel, you are going to slow down right around the Mylor Golf Course all the way towards the Oak Street Bridge, or if you're trying to take the 91 because everybody's headed to the Oak or they're trying to head to the 91 and we have those multiple problems there. So that's the situation there. Now, southbound is jammed from Blundell, but once you get through the tube, you look fine on the Delta side. Now, the Alex Fraser Bridge northbound, you are backed up north of 64 to the south end, and then pockets of volume again mid-span to about the Anacostia Channel Bridge. Then it opens up from that point. Over the Queensboro Bridge, we are backing up onto the Anacostia Channel Bridge. Westbound on Stewartson is slow from around 5th Avenue. Over at the Stalowassen Bridge northbound, you are slow just short now of 132nd, but it is crawling all the way to the south end. Scott Road is backed up halfway in between Old Yale and 104th. If you're headed towards Portman, out of the Surrey Langley side, we look fine now, but pockets of volume in the Burnaby Lake stretch. We may have a new problem here just before Kensington. If you're in the area, star 1130, pound 1130, give me a call, and then you are going to slow down around the Douglas overpass all the way towards the Cassiar. Heading off the North Shore was backed up to the cut, top of the cut, but now it looks like you're seeing some relief. You are slow just before Mountain Highway till about Dollarton, and then it opens up. Lionsgate Bridge is easing up a bit. A little volume, though, still out of North and West Vancouver. The Arthur Lang Bridge will head over here because we had multiple callers on this situation as well. It's just volume northbound. On Rustbeck Way, you're backed up to the number 2 road. It does let up, though, at the south end of the bridge deck. 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
8: Let's head over to the Penfolds Roofing and Solar Weather Center. Michael is here. Michael, let's peek ahead to the afternoon drive. Are we going to be getting rained on then as well, or what are you forecasting?
14: Yeah, no, rain long gone by then. We'll see the end of the rain in the next couple of hours. We're starting to finally see this wave slide slowly to the east, and in fact, backed up to the west, pushed out over Vancouver Island. We still have some rain around Cowichan, Lake Cowichan, Ladysmith, and then down toward the capital region. That wave's going to move east, put everything out to the east, and then we're into the sunshine by no later than mid-afternoon. In fact, things drying out before noon. They're expecting daytime highs up around 18 degrees. Tomorrow, it's sunshine at 25. Another hot one on Thursday before that risk of wet weather moves in on Friday. Weekend looks okay. Not hot, but comfortable for sure, and if not totally dry, mainly dry. Now, right now, we have a temperature of just 12 degrees in Abbotsford. It's 11 degrees with some rain downtown. The guaranteed high is 18.
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8: Got an update on BC's minimum wage coming along. We'll get that for you in a moment. Before we get to that, let's check out the 11:30 golfers weather report. Even though it's a little wet out there, Michael here for Northview Golf and Country Club.
14: Yeah, it's not going to last. 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
8: BC's lowest paid workers are getting a raise. The provincial government raising the minimum wage to $18.25 an hour as of June 1st. That's a 40 cent an hour boost, the 2.1% increase based on last year's monthly inflation rate. U.S. has targeted missile sites and boats placing mines in a new wave of strikes on southern Iran. Our Kevin Meisner has more on what American officials are calling an act of self-defense.
3: Explosions could be heard around the key Iranian port city of Bandar Abbas. Now, the U.S. is calling these self-defense strikes to protect American operations in the area. It's unclear how this may affect the already fragile talks toward a peace agreement. As we hear from CNN's Salma Abdelaziz, the U.S. is demanding Iran surrender its 900 pounds of enriched uranium.
15: The second issue on the table, the key one here, is the Strait of Hormuz. Will it reopen? How will it reopen? What will be the deal, the status quo around it? Iran seems to be loosening its position, but says it still wants to maintain some semblance of control. The United States, of course, digging in its heels.
3: I'm Kevin Meisner.
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18: Micron topping $1 trillion market value for the first time on Tuesday as shares popped 18%, driven by insatiable artificial intelligence demand for memory chips. The stock surging as UBS nearly tripled its price target on the stock from just over $500 to $1,625 a share, citing long-term agreement opportunities with partially fixed pricing. Micron among a fresh crop of chipmakers benefiting from the next stage of the AI race. Investors snapping up stocks tied to central processing units and memory needed to run and process workloads in a battleground once dominated by NVIDIA. A new survey by TD suggesting 35% of Canadians plan to spend the summer less spending, with 61% of travelers actively reducing travel costs, 44% saying higher fuel prices are affecting their travel decisions, 62% say they're redirecting spending toward essentials such as groceries, fuel, as well as housing. Starlink scoring another win for in-flight Wi-Fi with American Airlines. The SpaceX service has already won contracts with United Airlines, Southwest Airlines, and others. American said it would put the service on hundreds of narrow-body aircraft like the Airbus 321neo. U.S.-listed shares in U.K.-based oil and gas company BP selling off after the board unanimously decided to remove Albert Manifold as its chair immediately. BP says the move comes after serious issues raised around governance, oversight, and conduct, some of which were deemed unacceptable. The stock is down by more than 4% on the day. On the markets, the TSX in the red by 193, the Dow's off by 115. The NASDAQ, the biggest winner, it's up 215. The S&P is higher by 38. And the Canadian dollar, 72.45 cents U.S. At the Business Center, I'm John Leatherby.
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0: Good morning. It is Tuesday, May 26th. I'm Amy Beeman. Raining and 12 degrees in Vancouver. Here's what's happening right now.
1: BC's police watchdog has been called out to Surrey after a man was shot by police.
2: A memo to the Prime Minister is giving us some insight into how the federal government monitored online reaction to the Tumbler Ridge mass shooting.
0: Unionized bus drivers are deciding whether or not to take job action, and voting is happening today.
4: It's not me, it's you. Alberta's premier takes shots at BC, blaming us for them wanting to separate from the rest of the country.
6: Carolina now leads 2-1 in the NHL's Eastern Conference Final. We've got more from Canada at the Men's Worlds in Switzerland. And action continues at the French Open. Sports at 45.
18: The Nasdaq continues to lead the way in the North American markets, up 225 points. The TSX is down by 165. Business at 56.
0: It's 9:31. Now to the 11:30 Rogers Xfinity Internet Traffic Center. Here is Leah Halayev.
13: It is still busy out there, Amy. We have that stalled dump truck that's been on the Knight Street Bridge for quite some time in the right lane just before Mitchell Island. And we also have a crash eastbound on Highway 91 after the Knight Street exit in the left lane. And that's why we have traffic just crawling right now. Not all the way to the 99 anymore. Starting to see a little bit of a relief there. But you were backing up to the 99. But we do have quite a slow go on the Richmond stretch of 99. We'll start off in Delta, the northbound. You're slow from around Highway 17A through the Massey Tunnel. Once you get out of the tunnel, just north of Steveston, you are going to slow down all the way to pretty much Blundell, Westminster Highway, and then if you're headed towards the Oak Street Bridge, it's just jammed from that point. A lot of people are avoiding that Knight Street Bridge. Now, the Arthur Lang Bridge is backing up down Rusbake Way all the way to the number 2 road bridge. It does let up at the south end of the Arthur Lang. It's just volume right now. Southbound for the Massey Tunnel, slow from Blundell all the way until you get out of the tube and into Delta. Alex Fraser Bridge northbound is starting to lighten up. You are backed up halfway from 72nd to 64th, maybe a little closer to 72nd, but once you get past 72nd, you're still slow to the south end of the bridge deck, and then pockets of volume on the bridge deck about midspan, and we may have a new problem here southbound. It looks like, just around midspan. If you're in the area, star 1130, pound 1132, give me a call. Queensboro Bridge will have you slowing down right around the Anacis Channel Bridge on the 91A northbound, trying to head into New West. Westbound on Stewartson slow from 5th. Stalawasam is lightening up a little bit. You're halfway from 128 to 132nd, but it's solid all the way through the intersection to the south end of the bridge deck. Portman westbound, out of Surrey and Langley, you look fine. Pockets of volume, though, around Brunette to Gillardy. Then you'll pick up pace and slow down just before Willingdon all the way towards that Cassiar. It looks like we may have a new problem here as well coming out of the Cassiar or the on-ramp from McGill. Star 1130, pound 1130, give me a call. Heading off the North Shore, lightening up for the Ironworkers and the Lions Gate Bridge. 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
0: Now to the Penfolds Roofing and Solar Weather Center. Very good morning to meteorologist Michael Coos.
14: Great morning to you too, Amy. Still a little wet out there. A last little wave of precipitation still has to work out and through the area over the next hour or two maximum. Daytime highs with the sun coming out this afternoon, starting to jump mid-teens by one or two, and then should be up to at least 17, 18 degrees for much of the area. It's all sun tomorrow and highs as hot as 25. Currently, it's 13 degrees in Burnaby. We're at 12 degrees downtown Vancouver. We're still some light rain. The afternoon guaranteed high is 18.
0: 11:30 news time, 9:34. A man is in the hospital after being shot by police in Surrey last night. 11:30's Dean Rex Edler says the Independent Investigations Office has now been called in.
1: Surrey police say the incident happened around 7:30 after they were called out over reports of a suspicious man not far from Highway 10 and 120th Street. He may have been trying to break into a nearby home. They spotted the guy, he them. That's when, according to the SPS, there was a confrontation. Shots were fired. It's unclear if the man had a weapon. First responders were quick on the scene, performing emergency medical treatment, and the man was hustled off to the hospital. Police aren't describing the injuries or their severity. The IIO is now involved looking into the incident and the police officer's actions. I'm Dean Rexeter.
0: Tony lives a two-minute walk away from the incident and heard all the sirens last night. The father of three, who grew up in Richmond, says what happened has him a little nervous.
12: I just have to be more wary. I have to tell my kids to also be more wary. And when they're going out with their friends, it's not a great feeling.
0: Tony says he always thought his neighborhood was safe and quiet, unlike some other places around the city. We're learning more about how the federal government tracked the fallout from the Tumbler Ridge mass shooting. 1130's David Natalini reports it's being outlined in a memo obtained by the Canadian Press.
2: The memo was sent to Prime Minister Mark Carney 3 days after the February 10th shooting. It warned that online sentiment was shifting from collective grief to, quote, emerging accountability narratives. This included narratives about accessing firearms and whether warning signs were missed before the shooting. It also says the overall public reaction was dominated by a sense of shock and national mourning, with strong expressions of solidarity and support for victims, families, and the community. A total of 9 people were killed in the attack, including the shooter, 18-year-old Jessie Van Rootseler, with her mother and half-brother among the victims. I'm David Natalini.
0: First, it was BC nurses, then 911 call takers. Now voting is underway as unionized bus drivers and CBUS operators decide on strike action. They're casting ballots until 10 tonight. Negotiations between Unifor and Coast Mountain Bus Company stalled a while ago. The union claims the employer refused to withdraw some concessions around contract work and workplace safety, among other issues. Their collective agreement expired at the end of March. It is 9:36, raining and 12 degrees in Vancouver. The lowest paid workers in the province will be making more money in a week. The minimum wage is increasing to $18.25 an hour as of June 1st. It's a 40 cents an hour boost, and it's based on the rate of inflation. None of it has the country's highest minimum wage at $19.75 an hour. Alberta is at the other end at $15 an hour. Alberta's premier is blaming BC for her province wanting to potentially separate from the rest of the country. 1130 Sonia Azam has the latest on the fight brewing between the two.
5: Danielle Smith says for years, BC premiers, including David Eby, have fed what she claims is separatist anger over the Rockies because BC is not supporting every pipeline dream Alberta has.
7: They don't own the ports. With the cooperative federalism that we have to work together to get our products to market. So I've made that case with the current premier, and I'll continue to make that case to him.
5: Eby says at a time that the U.S. is breathing down our necks to become the 51st state and the economy isn't great, now is not the time to break up.
22: It empowers the people who would break our country up and sell us for parts.
5: Yesterday, the Prime Minister said he's in favor of national unity, calling the referendum on a referendum this fall.
23: That is a very dangerous bluff.
5: I'm Sonia Aslam.
0: A jogger was attacked by a black bear last night in Squamish. The BC Conservation Officers Service says it happened around 7 p.m. when a man was running along the trail off of the spit. He found two bear cubs and the mama bear, which charged and swiped his arm and leg. The man was left with only minor injuries, but people in the Sea to Sky country are being asked to avoid the wildlife management area until further notice. Police in Vancouver say pollen may help pinpoint the last location of a woman whose body was found in a kayak in English Bay in September of 2022. Sergeant Anton Schamberger says forensic testing of pollen at a U.S. Customs and Border Protection lab on the woman's belongings has narrowed down that she came to the Seattle or Portland areas before her body was found.
24: They can analyze grains of pollen found on most surfaces and provide a geographical location of origin for that pollen.
0: Police have released a video about the findings and will be holding a news conference with Seattle police today to try to identify someone who might know the woman. We are Vancouver Station for breaking news, traffic and weather, and traffic alerts as they happen. 1130 News Radio. 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
13: Well, Amy, if you're headed down to the States right now, Peace Arch has about a 10-minute wait. Pack Highway and Alder over 5. And Sumas is also a 10-minute wait now into the States. But back into Canada, only 5 minutes for all the crossings. But you can always find your latest border wait time anytime at vancouver.citynews.ca/border.
0: Thanks, Leah. Coming up in 60 seconds, traffic and weather together on the ones. We'll get an update on that stalled dump truck on the Knight Street Bridge. It is 9:40.
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0: It's 9:41 now to the 1130 Rogers Xfinity Internet Traffic Center. Leah Halayev, you want to start off with some good news?
13: Yes, we'll start off with the good news and get to the bad news, Amy. So we cleared that dump truck. Thanks for the phone calls. It was northbound on the Knight Street Bridge just before Mitchell Island in the right lane. It was there for hours. That is out of the way, but we still do have that crash eastbound on Highway 91 after the Knight Street exit in the left lane. Crews are on scene to that, but you are still backed up on the 91 because of that situation. And if you're headed towards the Knight Street Bridge northbound, you're backed up. Now, we do have a new problem, it looks like, coming out of the Cassiar Connector northbound just before the Iron Workers Memorial Bridge. It looks like we do have a crash there, but I don't have a lane. If you do know which lane it's in, star 1130, pound 1130, give me a call. We are backing up well before Willingdon, just crawling towards that Cassiar, and I'm guessing now because of that situation we're dealing with. If you're headed off the North Shore, though, for the Iron Workers, it looks great. Lionsgate Bridge looks fine until you get about midspan, and then you are slow through the causeway for a stretch to Georgia. Let's head further south. We'll start off at the Massey Tunnel northbound. You are just north of Highway 17A. Looks like we may have a new crash here, though, on Highway 17A, which is 62B. It looks like it may be headed towards the 99. If you do have an update, please do give me a call. Once you get out of the tunnel, though, you are going to slow down just north of Steveston Highway pretty much all the way if you're headed towards the Oak Street Bridge, because everybody was avoiding the Knight Street Bridge. Southbound is jammed from around Blundell. Arthur Lang Bridge northbound is still backed up on the number 2 road bridge. It's starting to lighten up a little bit, but it is slow all the way to about midspan on the bridge deck. Alex Fraser Bridge, pockets of volume here around 72nd and midspan of the bridge deck. Then it opens up. Queensboro Bridge is still slow from around the Anasazi Channel Bridge. Westbound on Stewartson is in between 6th and 5th, so starting to lighten up a little bit there. Over at the Stolowasson Bridge, you're halfway still from 128 to 132nd, and it is slow till the south end of the bridge deck. And the Portman on the Surrey Langley side, we look pretty good westbound. 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Go buy bike week. Stuck in traffic? Give cycling a try. Log your bike rides from May 30th to June 5th at the hubcycling.ca for a chance to win prizes.
0: 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Good morning to Michael Coos.
14: Great morning to you too, Amy. It's still cloudy out there. Most of the precipitation has tapered off that heavier band that was lingering around downtown, stretching out to the west side. It's now moved back to the west. It's going to wrap around and taper. It's almost out over Bowen Island now, where we're getting some wet weather. It's drying out on the North Shore, although still some sprinkles, still damp pretty much everywhere this afternoon. See sunshine with highs away from the water as hot as 20. Most of the area will be in that 17, 18 degree range. Tomorrow it's sunny and really warm, 25 degrees away from the shore, and at least that warm on Thursday before we see the return of more cloud cover to wrap up the work week. Currently, Burnaby's at 12 degrees. It's 13 degrees in New Westminster. The afternoon guaranteed high is 18.
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0: Cloudy skies, light showers, 12 degrees in Vancouver. Good morning, I'm Amy Beeman. Here's what's happening right now. The province's police watchdog has been notified after Surrey police were involved in a shooting last night. It happened around 7 on South Park Crescent near Boundary Drive. One neighbor says the incident has made him nervous. One person was taken to hospital with unknown injuries. Unionized bus drivers and CBUS operators are voting today on possible strike action after talks with their employer broke down. Members can cast ballots until 10 this evening. Time now for 1130 News Radio Sports. From Sportsnet 650, the home of the Canucks, here's Rajesh Dave.
6: Tough night for the Montreal Canadiens in the Stanley Cup playoffs, who are now just 2-5 at the Bell Center in this postseason, despite those amazing crowds. Andrei Svechnikov getting it done in overtime for the 3-2 Canes win. They're now up 2-1 in the Eastern Conference Final. It's Vegas-Colorado game 4 here in the West as the Golden Knights look for the sweep. It's a 6 o'clock faceoff for them. Overseas, men's world action continues. Canada's got Czechia later in prelim play today. Looking to keep that perfect record. They'll go at 11-20. Well, a huge Monday win for the Mariners. They took care of the A's with a 9-2 win to slowly make some inroads atop the division lead. Luke Raley and Dominic Canzone each with a 2-run shot. They'll go again at 6:40. Meanwhile, not the start the Jays were looking for. Trey Savage lit up with 5 earned runs through 6 2/3. The Marlins crushing Toronto 8-2. They'll go again this afternoon at 4 o'clock. Back around these parts, the Vancouver Canadiens back to work tonight against Eugene here at the Nat. Also happens to be 75-cent hot dogs day. They'll start at 7:05. Meanwhile, in the NBA, the New York Knicks into their first finals in 27 years, 130-93, the highest average margin of victory entering the finals in league history. It's OKC San Antonio here in the West, game 5 at 5:30 on Sportsnet 360. And plenty of Canadians getting their first round matches going at the French Open today. Vicky and Boko, the women's 9 seed, as well. Denis Shapovalov and Felix Auger-Aliassime for the men. Sports at 15 and 45 past every hour, anytime at sportsnet.ca.
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0: 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Good morning. It is 9:49. Mounties in Chilliwack are investigating a brawl at Portage Park. Last Friday, just before midnight, officers found two people seriously injured on Portage Avenue. They say the pair were hurt after a confrontation with a large group of teens and young adults. The RCMP say three people were arrested. Police are asking anyone with information or video footage of the incident to contact them. Officials in Belgium say four people were killed, including two children, in a crash involving a school bus and a train.
1: 7 children were on the bus when it collided with the train just after 8 a.m. local time. And local media is reporting the bus was on its way to a special education school. Now, there were no additional injuries, and the accident happened about 15 miles north of the Belgian capital of Brussels, where the bus can be seen now lying on its side. This morning, the president of the EU, Ursula von der Leyen, says she's heartbroken and that today Europe grieves with Belgium.
0: That's ABC's Maggie Rooley. Coming up in 60 seconds, traffic and weather together on the ones. We've got a new issue on the Alex Fraser Bridge. 11:30 news time, 9:50.
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0: And it's on the on-ramp, and so really not affecting Highway 1 westbound. That's already been busy, and you are backed up here before Willingdon, but it is on the on-ramp. Just be aware of that. And we still have that crash on the 91 eastbound just after the Knight Street Bridge exit in the left lane. Cruiser on scene to that. And we had the earlier stall on the Knight Street Bridge, so traffic is still messed up trying to head onto that bridge. Like, you are backing up on the 91, and of course you have that problem on the 91 as well. If you're headed towards the Massey Tunnel at a Delta northbound, you look fine. You have just a little volume north of Highway 17A, but once you come out of the tunnel, you are going to slow down north of Steveston Highway, pretty much all the way to Westminster Highway, and it is slow actually around that bend towards the Oak Street Bridge because people were avoiding the Knight Street Bridge after earlier problems. Southbound is crawling from around Blundell or before Blundell, but once you get through the tube, you look fine. Arthur Lang is still busy. Northbound on Russ Baker Way, you're backed up just at the north end of the number 2 road bridge, and over at the Queensborough Bridge, still crawling here from almost the this is Channel Bridge trying to head into New West, but westbound on Stewartson is only slow from 20th, but southbound on 20th, unfortunately, you're backed up to 10th Avenue now. Stalowassum is halfway from 128 to 132nd, and it's pretty slow all the way through the intersection. It does let up just before the south end of the bridge check. And the Portman on the Surrey Langley side westbound, we look pretty good on that point, but you are going to slow down in that Burnaby Lake stretch. Traffic is brought to you by Kingmark Currency Exchange. 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
1: Now to the Penfolds Roofing and Solar Weather Center. Michael Coos, our five-day forecast. We do have some heat tomorrow.
2: Yeah, we do. Tomorrow and the next day, both Wednesday and Thursday, we're going to be up into the mid-20s away from the water. You'll notice the difference. And there'll be a spot of humidity in there as well, with winds mainly out of the south. So it could feel 27, 28 degrees. It's a two-day blast of heat. It's not like the potential record-setting heat that's going to linger for about 4 or 5 days at least on the prairies, especially eastern Alberta all the way out through Manitoba. But we do get a taste at least. This afternoon, the sun returns. Temperatures around seasonal, 18 degrees. Tomorrow and Thursday, we touched on those ones. More cloud cover coming in on Friday, but the risk of showers is small and the precipitation won't be super heavy. 17 degrees into the afternoon, and then Saturday's back to a mix of sun and cloud with a seasonal high around 19 or 20. We do still have some rain in Richmond. It's 12 degrees. Light rain downtown Vancouver and 12 this afternoon. Clearing and warming up to 18.
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1: 11:30 news time. It is 9:54. He came to Vancouver in 2004 with just $23 to his name. Today, he operates a society that has helped thousands of struggling addicts. 11:30's John Ackerman continues his series of Courage to Come Back profiles with a look at the recipient in the addiction category.
3: Cole Isaac says his addiction story starts in 1980s Los Angeles. It was the height of the AIDS epidemic, and he just lost his partner to the disease.
4: I don't want to make excuses for why I fell into addiction, but it was fear and thinking that my life would be short. So I just kind of thought I'd go out with a bang, and I started using, and it got a hold of me.
3: Fast forward to 2003, and Cole is sentenced for possession of a controlled substance. And by some quirk of the law, he's deported back to Canada.
4: I hadn't been in Canada since 1962, when I was 6 weeks old.
3: Cole arrived in town with $23 to his name. His first stop, the downtown east side. His addiction spiraled even further for the next 7 years. After hitting bottom one last time, he decided to make a change.
4: And so I opted to try something different, and that was recovery, and that was 2011.
3: A year later, he started the Back on Track Recovery Home, and his new life began. With the Courage to Come Back, I'm John Ackerman.
1: 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They're being handed out Thursday night at the Vancouver Convention Center. Scientists have discovered a new type of octopus. It's the size of a golf ball, bright blue, and was found lurking in the water near the Galapagos Islands. It's unlike others in its family. It has smooth skin, stubby tentacles, and only one row of suckers, and it's also missing an ink sac. Your 11:30 Market Minute is next.
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1: It is 9:56, time for the Market Minute with John Leatherby.
2: U.S. President Trump and his entire cabinet to meet at Camp David tomorrow. That, according to the White House through CNBC, the trip was revealed less than a day after new U.S. airstrikes in Iran raised concerns about an anticipated peace deal. The Director of National Intelligence, Tulsi Gabbard, who announced last week she's resigning in late June, will also attend the meeting. Brent crude oil up over the $100 a barrel mark again, but West Texas crude is still below that threshold. It's currently at just below $94 at this hour. PayPal, a pioneer on online payments, facing significant challenges nearly three decades after its inception. The company struggling to maintain its dominance amid fierce competition from Apple, Shopify, and buy now, pay later services like Affirm and Klarna. PayPal's stock has plummeted nearly 40% over the last 12 months and about 80% over 5 years. U.S. consumer confidence has declined slightly this month. Gas prices staying high and inflation remained elevated, a sharp contrast to soaring stock prices that are near record levels. Conference Board's Consumer Confidence Index today slipping 0.7 points to 93.1 in May, the first decline after 3 months of gains. Americans have soured on Donald Trump's economic policies, polls showing potentially creating problems for Republicans heading into the midterm elections. A new report from Equifax Canada says insolvency volumes have risen to the highest level since 2009. The firm's first quarter market pulse report on consumer credit trends says systemic risks persist even while Canadians are staying financially disciplined to cope with economic challenges. On the markets, mixed bag continues. TSX is down 170 points, while the Dow is off 155. The NASDAQ, the best performer, up 225, while the S&P, after a new intraday high, is up 42. Our dollar, 72.43 cents U.S. At the Business Center, I'm John Leatherby.
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1: Good morning. It is Tuesday, May 26th. I'm Sydney Parker. Currently lightly raining and 12 degrees in Vancouver. Here's what's happening right now.
8: A man is shot by police in Surrey as officers investigate reports of a suspicious man near Highway 10 and 120th Street. A police watchdog is now involved.
1: And neighbors are reacting to the police-involved shooting in Surrey.
9: From mental health interventions to anti-trans rhetoric, the federal government was keeping a watchful eye on online debate following a BC mass shooting. It's all laid out in a recently obtained memo.
1: More job action may be coming to the province as a vote takes place today for a potential strike.
10: Canada's lone hope in the Stanley Cup playoffs is now trailing in the Eastern Conference Final, 2-1. We've got more from the Mariners' big win yesterday, plus the latest from the NBA playoffs, Sports 15.
2: Markets continuing mixed. The NASDAQ, the best performer, up 232 points, while the TSX is lower by 180. Business at 26.
1: It's now 10:01. Now let's head over to the 11:30 Rogers Xfinity Internet Traffic Center. Here's Leah Halayev.
11: Well, Sydney, we still have quite a few issues out there. We'll start off with the good news. We cleared that crash that was eastbound on Highway 91. It was after the Knight Street Bridge exit in the left lane, and that is out of there. But we have a new problem on 91. We have a stalled vehicle. It looks like, I believe it is westbound actually on the 91, just before the S curve on the left shoulder, kind of causing a visual visual distraction. It's not blocking traffic. We also have that crash on the McGill northbound on-ramp to the Ironworkers Memorial Bridge. We're still dealing with that situation. And we have a stall over at the Alex Fraser Bridge. This is northbound, pretty much at the south end of the bridge, check in the right lane. Volume-wise, because of that, it's really not that bad of shape right now, the Alex Fraser Bridge. You're just slow from the south end because of it. But let's head over to the Massey Tunnel and Highway 99. Okay, so this is where the backups are. Northbound, you are slow from Highway 17A. Once you get through the tube, you are going to slow down right around the Mylory Golf Course, and it is solid all the way to north of Blundell. Then you'll pick up a little bit of pace and slow down again around Westminster Highway. If you're headed all that way to the Oak Street Bridge, it is jammed. We had earlier problems on the 91 and the Knight Street Bridge, and that's why that has taken the hit. Southbound is backed up well before Blundell, and it's slow until about Steveston, and then it opens up as you make your way into the Delta side. Now, the Arthur Lang Bridge northbound, you are still backed up down Rusbank away from around the number 2 road bridge. The Knight Street Bridge is jammed all the way from the 91 to the pretty much north end of the bridge. That's after earlier problems they have cleared. Queensborough Bridge is backing up still onto the Anacis Channel Bridge heading into New West, but westbound on Stewartson is only slow from 20th. Southbound on 20th is eased up. You aren't backed up to 10th anymore at all, only about Hamilton, I'd say. Stalawasem is halfway from 128 to 132nd, but now once you get past 128, you will pick up pace, but you will slow down again just right around Scott Road to the south end of the bridge check. And the Port Man on the Surrey Langley side westbound, we look good, but you are going to find yourself slowing down just before Willingdon towards that Cassiar, heading off the North Shore for the Ironworkers now, and the Lionsgate Bridge looking much nicer. 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
12: Afternoon sun and warming temperatures around seasonal. It will be 17 to 20 degrees across the city and out into the valley. Tomorrow it's almost all sun and hotter too. 20 degrees near the water and as warm as 25 away from the shore after a seasonal morning low of 10 degrees. This afternoon's guaranteed highs. The sky clears out, gets up to 18.
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1: Thank you, Leah. Thank you, Michael. 11:30 news time, 10:04. A man has been rushed to the hospital after being shot by police in Surrey. 11:30, Zine Rex Edler says police had been looking for a suspicious man in a residential neighborhood just blocks from the border with Delta.
8: According to the Surrey Police Service, it all played out around 7:30. They spotted the man near South Park Crescent at Boundary Drive, which isn't far from Highway 10 and 120th Street. There was a confrontation. Officers pulled their weapons and the man went down. That's when the paramedics rushed in to treat the guy before he was rushed to the hospital. No one's talking about how badly he's hurt, but at least 5 evidence markers were laying on the street last night. The SBS says the Independent Investigations Office was called in shortly after the incident. They'll look into the actions of the officers. I'm Dean Rex Ether.
1: Randy lives close by and knew something was going on last night when he started hearing sirens.
13: I heard their engines revving. Then I heard what sounded like a gunshot. And I thought that's odd because the police are already involved. I came down here. There must have been 20 first responders here, police.
1: Randy says he spoke with a woman who said she saw police shoot the man. He says, quote, I can't imagine what she's going through. The prime minister was warned of shifting online sentiment in the aftermath of the Tumbler Ridge mass shooting. 11:30's David Natalini reports Mark Carney got the warning in a federal memo.
9: The Canadian press has obtained a copy of the memo, which was sent to Carney 3 days after the shooting, the same day he attended a vigil in Tumbler Ridge. It found online grief to the February 10th attack was shifting towards questions about mental health interventions and access to firearms. It also warned of polarization tied to the shooter's identity, as 18-year-old Jesse Van Rootseler was transgender. They found false claims and misinformation about transgender violence were circulating online. 8 people were killed and more than 24 others were injured before Van Rootseler took their own life. BC's public safety minister said last Thursday that the police investigation into the shooting is now in its final stages. I'm David Natalini.
1: There could be more job action in this province. Unionized bus drivers and C-bus operators are voting today on on potentially striking after talks between Unifor and Coast Mountain Bus Company hit a wall. Members can cast ballots until 10 tonight. Their collective agreement expired back in March. 11:30 news time. It is 10:06. It's also 12 degrees and lightly raining in Vancouver. As of Monday, BC's lowest paid workers will be making a little more. The minimum wage is going up by 40 cents an hour. That will bring it to $18.25 an hour. The increase is tied to the rate of inflation. And the Premier of Alberta is on the defensive this morning, pushing back against both BC Premier and the Prime Minister. 11:30, Sonia Aslam reports she's blaming us for Alberta wanting to leave Canada.
14: What Danielle Smith is really mad about is years and years of what she says are BC Premier's not greenlighting Alberta-led pipeline projects to our coast. She claims that's what's driving them to consider leaving, holding a referendum on a referendum this fall. But David Eby isn't buying any of this.
15: To say that this is the worst time to begin testing the bonds that hold this country together is a significant understatement. It threatens our national economy.
14: Mark Carney called what she's doing a, quote, very dangerous bluff. Smith responded.
16: And I'd remind the Prime Minister, we have laws in our province around citizen-initiated referenda, just as British Columbia does and just as Saskatchewan does.
14: Smith says she wants Alberta to stay in the country, but feels those who want to leave have a right to be heard. I'm Sonia Aslam.
1: A man was left with only minor injuries after a bear attack in Squamish last night. The BC Conservation Officer Service says the attack happened around 7 o'clock along a trail in the wildlife management area. They say a man encountered a black bear with her two cubs, prompting the mama bear to charge and swipe at him. You're being asked to stay clear of the area for now. And it's baby crow season, and the Wildlife Rescue Association wants to warn you about dive bombing. Baby crows spend a couple weeks on the ground as they learn to fly. Crow parents are very protective of their offspring and will dive bomb at any potential threat to keep their young safe. Throughout May and June, Wildlife Rescue gets hundreds of calls about crows, dive bombings, fledgings, and injured crows. You can protect yourself from being dive bombed by shifting your travel routes from known nesting sites, wearing large brimmed or hard hats, and use an umbrella to shield yourself. If you're worried about a crow, you can take a photo or video of the bird, get a pin drop of the location, and report it to Wildlife Rescue. Chilliwack RCMP have arrested three people after an altercation last Friday. It happened at Portage Park just before midnight. Police say two adults were seriously injured after encountering a group of teens and young adults. Those arrested include two youths and one adult. Investigators are now asking anyone with information or video footage from the area to contact them. Thanks for making the switch back to 11:30 News Radio, your original home for traffic and weather every 10 minutes on the ones and traffic alerts as you need them. 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
11: 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The next available sailing here is at 11 this afternoon, and it's sitting at 59% full. Tawson to Duke Point, 12:45 in the next sailing here, and it's 85% full. And Horseshoe Bay to DeBarge Bay, there's some space on the 125 this afternoon. But you can always find your latest ferry update anytime at vancouver.citynews.ca/traffic.
1: Thanks, Leah. Traffic and weather are together next. 11:30 News Time. 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
1: 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Let's head back to the 11:30 Rogers Xfinity Internet Traffic Center with Leah Halayev.
11: Well, Sydney, we cleared that crash that was northbound on the McGill on-ramp to the Ironworkers Memorial Bridge. That one's out of there. But we still have this stall over at the Alex Fraser Bridge northbound at the south end in the right lane, and you are slow approaching the south end, but once you get past that, you're in pretty good shape. We also have a stalled vehicle that's off to the side westbound on Highway 91 just before the S-curve in the left shoulder. It's not blocking traffic, but definitely causing a visual distraction. I'm seeing it slow down a little bit through that stretch. If you're headed towards the Massey Tunnel now northbound, we are still slow around Highway 17A. And once you get through the tube now, you look fine. You will slow down in pockets around Blundell. And then also if you're headed towards the Oak Street Bridge, you will be slow from around Westminster Highway after earlier problems over at the Knight Street Bridge. It looks like southbound is slow from around Blundell. Once you get closer to Stevenson Highway, it does open up from that point. Arthur Lang Bridge was really busy northbound, and I'm still seeing it slow just short of the number 2 row bridge until you get about the south end of the bridge deck, and that is heading northbound. Knight Street Bridge northbound still backing up onto the east-west connector. It lets up about mid-span. The Alex Fraser Bridge, we touched on that. Queensboro Bridge is slow from in between the pedestrian overpass and the Anasas Channel Bridge. Westbound on Stewartson slow from around 6. Over at the Stalo Awesome, it's looking a lot lighter now northbound. Just a little volume approaching 128th. Once you pass the intersection, smooth sailing from that point into New West. Port Mann on the Surrey-Langley side westbound. Looks like if you are going to find some pockets of volume here and there, but it's just volume. Once you get over the bridge deck and you make your way through the Burnaby Lake stretch, you will touch on the brakes right around Kensington again and the right around Willingdon as you make your way towards that Cassiar. Heading off the North Shore looks good, though, for the Ironworkers and the Lionsgate Bridge now. Of course, if you spot a problem out there, star 1130, pound 1130, give me a call. 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Start your day with a great breakfast at IHOP. They have all your favorites like IHOP's famous fluffy pancakes with rich golden syrup. Put a smile on your face only at IHOP. And now from the Penfolds Roofing and Solar Weather Center, we're going to check in now with our meteorologist, Michael Coos.
12: Still lots of cloud lingering around into the midday, but we'll see sunshine this afternoon. The rain tapers off. Afternoon temperatures up into the upper teens to low 20s at the most. Tomorrow's mainly sunny with a low of 10 and a high as hot as 25, and at least that warm on Thursday. This afternoon, the sky clears out and the temperature climbs up to 18.
11: Thanks, Michael. And currently at the airport, Sydney, we are sitting at 13 degrees.
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1: It is 13 degrees and lightly raining in Vancouver. Good morning, I'm Sydney Parker. Here's what's happening right now. A man has been rushed to the hospital after being shot by police in Surrey last night. This is after police had been looking for a suspicious man in a residential neighborhood and there was a confrontation with him. The IIO is investigating. And in a memo to the feds, the Prime Minister was warned of shifting online sentiment in the aftermath of the Temple Ridge mass shooting, including emerging accountability narratives. Anti-trans rhetoric, questions about mental health intervention and firearms access, and whether warning signs were missed. It's 10:15, time for 11:30 News Radio Sports from Sportsnet 650, the home of the Canucks. Here's Rajesh Dave.
10: The Montreal Canadiens dropped another in front of that awesome crowd at the Bell Center. Now 2-5 at home in this postseason after Carolina took game three again in overtime. Andrei Svechnikov, the game winner this time, as the Canes win it 3-2. They now lead it 2-1. Viz Vegas, meanwhile, about to return to the Stanley Cup final here in the West. They can sweep Colorado tonight at 6. They'll go on Sportsnet. Across the pond, the men's worlds continue in Switzerland. Canada's got Czechia in more prelim action. That's at 11:20. Luke Raley and Dominic Canzone coming up clutch for the Mariners yesterday against the A's, who they're trying to chase down for the division lead. A 9-2 win thanks to 2-run shots each from the pair. They'll go again tonight at 6:40. Meanwhile, for the Jays, they were mashed by Miami in Toronto. A tough night for Treya Savage, tagged for 5 earned runs through 6 2/3. It ended 8-2. They'll go again this afternoon at 4 on Sportsnet 1. Well, just 4 more. That's the call from Knicks fans after New York finished off Cleveland to book their ticket to the NBA Finals for the first time in 27 years. They swept the Cavs 130-93. It was long over before the end. Jalen Brunson named Conference Finals MVP, so they wait for either the Spurs or the Thunder. Game 5 for that series is at 5:30. A busy Tuesday for Canadians at the French Open. Vicky Mboko, Denis Shapovalov, and Felix Auger-Aliassime all starting their tournaments today in the first round. And Canada's camp roster ahead of the FIFA World Cup with coach Jesse Marsh now extended through 2030. Says he expects Alphonso Davies to play at some point, but the June 12th opener might be a stretch. Sports at 15 and 45, past every hour, anytime at sportsnet.ca.
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1: Welcome back to 11:30 News Radio. I'm Sydney Parker. A desperate search for 7 people trapped inside a cave for the past week in the Southeast Asian nation of Laos. Reporter Sophie Flay says the villagers were looking for gold in the cave when a flash flood blocked their exit.
4: Some 100 first responders are now joining the rescue effort, navigating narrow passages just 2 feet wide and recesses filled with muddy water. Mama. Among the rescuers, the divers who famously helped rescue children from a cave in Thailand in 2018. Back then, it took more than 2 weeks to rescue a dozen boys and their soccer coach trapped in a deep cave.
1: Eventually, the boys had to be sedated, put in scuba gear, and taken out one by one while unconscious. And officials in Belgium say 4 people were killed, including 2 children, in a crash involving a school bus and train.
5: 7 children were on the bus when it collided with the train just after 8 a.m. local time. And local media is reporting the bus was on its way to a special education school. Now, there were no additional injuries, and the accident happened about 15 miles north of the Belgian capital of Brussels, where the bus can be seen now lying on its side. This morning, the president of the EU, Ursula von der Leyen, says she's heartbroken and that today Europe grieves with Belgium.
1: That's ABC's Maggie Rooley. Health workers in Congo are racing to gain people's trust as the Ebola virus spreads.
6: Red Cross volunteer Fanny Burungi walks through neighborhoods in Bunia, Democratic Republic of Congo, every day, warning residents about Ebola amid an outbreak that's triggered fear, misinformation, and attacks on aid workers. Talking with the AP as she and her colleagues go door to door under the scorching sun, Burungi says, "We've come to tell the people in Bibo Kolomani that the disease is here. Some accept it and others don't. We fear that because the resistance is strong, people will continue to die. But we're not giving up." I'm Charles Teletesma.
1: And the winner of the Indy 500 is taking home a record purse.
23: Swedish driver Felix Rosenqvist earned a record $4.34 million payout after winning his first Indianapolis 500 on Sunday. Sunday. That topped Alex Palou's total from last year by more than $500,000. The total purse, $30,906,400, was also a record. Organizers announced before Monday's formal victory celebration dinner. That total increased nearly $11 million over last year's previously all-time high. Rosenquist made a daring, perfectly timed pass of David Malukas in the closing yards, beating Malukas across the yard of bricks by 23 thousandths of a second, the closest finish in race history. I'm Geffen Coolball.
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11: From the Rogers Xfinity Internet Traffic Center, I'm Leah Holayev. We still have that stall northbound on the Alex Fraser Bridge at the south end in the right lane, just causing a little bit of a delay right now, not looking too bad. We also had that stalled vehicle westbound on Highway 91 just before the S-curve. It was off to the left shoulder, but that was slowing down traffic. And it's looking pretty good now. I wouldn't say it's there anymore. It might have cleared. Now, if you're headed towards the Massey Tunnel northbound, you are slow right around Highway 17A, but it does look a lot lighter on that Richmond stretch. But you will slow down around Westminster Highway, though, if you're headed towards the Oak Street Bridge. Southbound right now is slow from around Blundell. Over at the Knight Street Bridge northbound, you are still backed up onto the 91 after earlier problems, but it does light up about midspan. Arthur Lang Bridge, you are backed up here down Respake Way, almost to Gilbert Road. So it is lightening up here, but it is slow all the way over that bridge to the north end. And over at Oak Street northbound, they were blocking that right lane between West 59th and West 57th, but now only the left lane is getting through in that stretch right now. Over at the Queensborough Bridge, you are backing up here still from around Anisis Island, Anisis Channel Bridge. Westbound on Stewartson is backing up in between 6th and 5th. Stalawasam a lot lighter now. We're looking good on King George Boulevard. Just a little bit of volume approaching 128th northbound. Past that intersection, it's smooth sailing. Portman westbound on the Surrey Langley side, we look fine, but you are going to slow down right around Willingdon, heading towards that Cassier. Heading off the North Shore looks good, though, for the Lions Gate and the Iron Workers Bridge. Of course, if you spot a problem, star 1130 or pound 1130, give me a call. 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For more information, head to shannonoaks.com. We're going to head to the Penfolds Roofing and Solar Weather Center and check in with our meteorologist, Michael Coos.
12: A few more hours of showers and then sunshine on the way into the afternoon. It's all sun on Wednesday and up to 25 degrees. Another hot, dry day on Thursday. Cools slightly with a chance for showers coming in Friday up to 17 degrees. A mix of sun and cloud, 19 on Saturday. This afternoon up to 18 degrees. 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This afternoon we will see sun, a bit of a breeze out there. Don't forget the sunscreen because it is going to be a lot brighter than it's been so far today, and sunny and hot on Wednesday and Thursday. 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
1: Welcome back to 1130 News Radio. I'm Sydney Parker. Equifax Canada says the number of bankruptcies has risen to the highest level since 2009. The firm's first quarter report says systemic risks continue even while Canadians are staying financially disciplined to cope with economic challenges. Equifax says insolvencies were up nearly 19% year over year as homeowners come under increasing financial strain. And Quebec is making it cheaper for people to buy some necessities.
26: Premier Christine Fréchette says she's permanently removing provincial sales tax from some grocery and pharmacy items. The products that will be exempt as of July 15th include pre-cut fruit and vegetables, granola bars, salted nuts, tissues, and toilet paper. She also announced a one-time $50 reduction for car registrations for gas and hybrid vehicles, and a one-time payment between $100 and $200 for low- to middle-income earners. The newly elected CAQ leader says the three measures could save a family with two children nearly $350. I'm Chris McCusker.
13: Muslims have gathered on Mount Arafat in Saudi Arabia for the second day of Hajj, considered the pinnacle of the annual pilgrimage. Despite the sweltering heat, people took part in intense prayers seeking forgiveness, mercy, and blessings. Hajj, one of the five pillars of Islam, is a once-in-a-lifetime requirement for Muslims who can afford it and are physically able to perform it. BTS made a triumphant return last night to the American Music Awards. In their first appearance at an award show in 4 years, the superstar K-pop group won all three awards they were nominated for, including the top prize of Artist of the Year.
14: Yes, BTS, Artist of the Year, a next-level performance described as subwoofers for the eyes, cat's eye with Pinky Up. Pinky Up. There was an awful lot of nostalgia during this show as well. A reunited Pussycat Dolls taking us back about 20 years and not missing a beat. I'm Jamie Pulfer.
13: And he came to Vancouver in 2004 with just $23 to his name. Today, he operates a society that has helped thousands of struggling addicts. 1130's John Ackerman continues his series of Courage to Come Back profiles with a look at the recipient in the addiction category.
17: Cole Isaac says his addiction story starts in 1980s Los Angeles. It was the height of the AIDS epidemic, and he just lost his partner to the disease.
18: I don't want to make excuses for why I fell into addiction, but it was fear and thinking that my life would be short. So I just kind of thought I'd go out with a bang, and I started using, and it got a hold of me.
17: Fast forward to 2003, and Cole is sentenced for possession of a controlled substance. And by some quirk of the law, he's deported back to Canada.
18: I hadn't been in Canada since 1962, when I was 6 weeks old.
17: Cole arrived in town with $23 to his name. His first stop, the downtown east side. His addiction spiraled even further for the next 7 years. After hitting bottom one last time, he decided to make a change.
18: And so I opted to try something different, and that was recovery, and that was 2011.
17: A year later, he started the Back on Track Recovery Home, and his new life began. With the Courage to Come Back, I'm John Ackerman.
13: 1130 News Radio is a proud sponsor of the 2026 Coast Mental Health Courage to Come Back Awards, which are being handed out Thursday night at the Vancouver Convention Center. Your business report is coming up next. 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
21: Pope Leo over the weekend warning about the impact of the artificial intelligence build-out on jobs, warning unemployment leads to social calamity. Traders on prediction market platform Kalshi think unemployment set to rise in the coming years. The 60% chance it crosses 8% before 2030. That rise in unemployment could be due to labor disruptions from new technologies or from a recession. And it used to be that NVIDIA stood alone at the top of the chip-making game, but not anymore. Micron shares popping nearly 18% on this day, touching a new high and lifting the company's market capitalization to $1 trillion. UBS raised its price target on the stock to $1,625 from $535, suggesting shares could be more than double from Friday's close. Shares have gained more than 800% in the past 12-month period. The likes of VanEck Semiconductor, for example, gaining more than 3% to touch a new 52-week high. ON Semiconductor adding 9%, as did Western Digital, and Advanced Micro Devices gaining 6%. City of Toronto's hotel industry expecting the FIFA World Cup to strengthen long-term tourism demand, as well as raise the city's international profile. Elevated airfare, accommodation, and travel costs, making some of the fans reconsider traveling between multiple North American host cities. June hotel demand in Toronto remains supported by other major events. That includes Blue Jay games, concerts, as well as Pride celebrations. The mixed day on the market continues with the TSX and the Dow in the red. In Toronto, it's down 180 points. The Dow is off by 150. The NASDAQ is the best performer. It's up by 230 points. The S&P hit an intraday high earlier. It is still up by 38. The Canadian dollar is fairly steady, 72.42 cents U.S. At the Business Center, I'm John Leatherby.
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1: Good morning and welcome back. It is Tuesday, May 26th. I'm Sydney Parker. Currently lightly raining, 13 degrees in Vancouver. Here's what's happening right now.
7: The Independent Investigations Office has been called in after Surrey police shoot a man last night.
1: We're hearing from residents in the neighborhood who are shocked after the shooting.
10: It appears the federal government was closely monitoring reactions to the Tumbler Ridge mass shooting. It led a memo to be sent to the Prime Minister.
1: There's another potential strike coming for a group in the province with a vote taking place today.
22: The Hurricanes strike back and now lead 2-1 in the NHL's Eastern Conference Final. We've got more from the Mariners and Blue Jays yesterday. Plus, Canada's back in action at the prelims at the Men's Worlds. Sports at 45.
21: 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The TSX is lower by 176. 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
24: Well, Sydney, we still have that stall while I'm looking for an update. It looks like it probably cleared on the Alex Fraser Bridge. It was northbound at the south end in the right lane. I am still seeing a little bit of a slowdown there, so I'm wondering if it's still there. Has it cleared star 1130, pound 1130? And also that crash that was on the Arthur Lang Bridge, it was northbound in the Granville Street exit, and I'm seeing traffic starting to lighten up. You are slow, though, from the south end and all the way down Rusbake Way to just short of Gilbert, but has it been cleared star 1130, pound 1130? Give me a call. Let me know. If you're making your way towards the Massey Tunnel right now, northbound, it looks like you still have a little bit of volume just north of Highway 17A, but now down the Richmond stretch, you look great until you are right around 91 if you're headed towards Oak Street Bridge. Southbound looks fine down the Richmond stretch. The Knight Street Bridge northbound still slow from the 91 to about midspan after earlier problems. Alex Fraser Bridge, yes, we were dealing with that stall northbound. I believe it's probably cleared now. Traffic looks pretty good. Queensboro Bridge is still busy, though. You are backing up to the Anastas Channel Bridge and on the 91 as you're trying to take that exit. Westbound on Stewartson's picked up some more volume from around 5th Avenue, but southbound down 20th looks great. Stalawasum has a little bit of volume northbound approaching 128th. Once you're past the intersection, you look great, though. And for the Portman out of Surrey and Langley westbound, there are pockets of volume in the Langley stretch there, here and there, but it's just volume. But you will slow down right around Willingdon as you make your way towards the Cassiar. Heading off the North Shore for the Ironworkers looks good. Just a little volume for the Lionsgate Bridge southbound at the North End. Traffic is brought to you by traffic is brought to you by Urban Auctions Langley. 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And now from the Penfolds Roofing and Solar Weather Center, we're going to check in with our meteorologist, Michael Coos.
12: The sky clears out this afternoon, and we're going to see temperatures jumping up. We haven't seen much movement of the temperatures so far this morning with the cloud cover, the showers. The afternoon high is warm, 20 away from the water, 17s, 18s closer to the coast, drops down to 10 overnight. Tomorrow's mainly sunny and as hot as 25, and at least that warm under the sun on Thursday. This afternoon's guaranteed high is 18.
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13: The Independent Investigations Office has been called in after a man was shot by police in Surrey last night. 11:30, Zine Rex Seidler says the confrontation happened in a quiet residential neighborhood.
7: The area around Highway 10 and 120th Street, once you get off those thoroughfares, is actually quite gorgeous. Quiet, large homes, well-manicured lawns. But that peacefulness was shattered around 7:30 last night. That's when police arrived to investigate reports of a suspicious man near South Park Crescent and Boundary Drive. Not long after, shots rang out and first responders were working on the man who had been shot. It's unclear how badly he's been hurt. Neither the SPS nor the police watchdog are saying. At one point, the area was behind police tape with evidence markers littering the pavement. The Independent Investigations Office is now in charge of looking into the police officer's actions. I'm Dean Reichseeler.
13: Randy lives nearby and heard the commotion last night.
2: And I talked to one of the neighbor's young girls. She was just parking her white Honda there. When the guy ran beside the car, she said, I saw them shoot him. I saw him flailing on the ground beside my car. Can't imagine what that girl's going through. She shouldn't have to witness that.
13: Another neighbor, who's father of three boys, says it's a terrible feeling knowing what happened last night. As Prime Minister Mark Carney attended a vigil for the victims of the Templar Ridge mass shooting, 11:30's David Natalini reports his federal colleagues were warning him of shifting sentiments online.
10: In a memo from the Privy Council Office obtained by the Canadian Press, they called it emerging accountability narratives. This includes questions about mental health intervention, firearms access, and whether warning signs were missed. Mind you, this was before OpenAI came forward saying the shooter, Jesse Van Rootseler, had been flagged by them for her activity on ChatGPT. A sentiment analysis was also attached to the memo, which found early signs of polarization on social media. This was in no small part to the fact that the shooter was transgender, leading to false claims on transgender violence. On February 10th, Van Rootseler killed her mother and half-brother in their home before shooting six others at a local school. I'm David Natalini.
13: Unionized bus drivers and C-bus operators are voting today on whether to take strike action after contract talks between Unifor and the Coast Mountain Bus Company broke off. Members can cast a ballot until 10 p.m., and the union claims the employer has refused to withdraw some concessions on contract work, workplace safety, and other union rights. The previous collective agreement expired at the end of March. 11:30 news time, 10:37, 13 degrees, lightly raining in Vancouver. BC's lowest paid workers are getting a raise. The provincial government is raising the minimum wage to $18.25 an hour as of June 1st. That's a 40 cents an hour boost. Their 2.1% increase is based on last year's monthly inflation rate. BC and Alberta's premiers are locking in a fight over pipelines, the economy, and potentially separating from Canada. 11:30's Sonia Aslam reports this province is being blamed for all of it.
4: Danielle Smith says BC doesn't own the ports and she's not okay with multiple BC premiers having turned down pipeline projects to our coast pushed by Alberta, including one that's currently on the table with the feds. She claims anger over that is driving the separatist movement. David Eby says, look, the economy's not great. We're already facing sovereignty threats from the U.S. and now this.
5: When Canadians sing, we stand on guard for thee, I think Canadians mean it. And I think they're doing it in their daily lives. And I think it's inspirational. It has been inspirational. And we do it to make sure that the true north is strong and free. And that's what we're going to do.
4: The prime minister is not on board either. But Smith says people are within their rights to be heard if they want to leave the country. Alberta's referendum question to hold an actual referendum to separate takes place this fall. I'm Sonia Aslam.
13: Coming up in 30 seconds, your 11:30 border report.
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24: Well, we're getting a little busy at the border crossings right now if you're headed southbound. Peace Arch, Pack Highway, Sydney are sitting at about a 30-minute wait at least. Aldergrove is the lightest with 5. Sumas is sitting at 20. But back into Canada, only about 5 minutes for all the crossings. But you can always find your latest border wait time anytime at vancouver.citynews.ca/border.
13: Thanks, Leah. Traffic and weather are together next. 11:30 News time. It's 10:40.
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1: 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Here's Leah Halayev.
24: Well, I'm looking for an update, Sydney, if we have cleared this crash that was on the Arthur Lang Bridge. It looks like it may have cleared. It was northbound in the Granville Street exit. I'm seeing traffic starting to lighten up over that bridge, but it is slow on the south end all the way down to just short of Gilbert Road. But if you're in the area, just to confirm, star 1130, pound 1130, let me know. Massey Tunnel traffic northbound is in great shape now. It's finally eased up all the way through Richmond. If you are headed towards the Oak Street Bridge, though, you will definitely slow down right around the 91 and where the 91 merges. Knight Street Bridge northbound isn't backed up to the 91 anymore. Northbound, it is just slightly north of that, but it is slow all the way to about midspan. Then it opens up for you. Southbound for the Massey Tunnel looks good. Alex Fraser Bridge, it looks like we're in pretty good shape here. I'm not seeing any major issues. Queensboro Bridge is still busy, though. You are backed up to the Annacis Channel Bridge heading into New West. Westbound on Stewartson is slow from in between 6th and 5th. Stalawasem, minor volume on King George Boulevard now all the way over the bridge and into New West. And for the Portman out of Surrey and Langley, westbound, I am seeing a chunk of volume here. So you are slow from around 264th to 232nd. I believe it's just volume, though. If it's not, you can always give me a call at star 1130 or pound 1130, but you will slow down just before boundary towards that Cassiar for the ironworkers. Heading off the North Shore for the ironworkers and Lionsgate Bridge look fine. I do want to mention, though, on Oak Street northbound, they do have one lane open now between West 59th and West 57th. They were only blocking that right lane, but apparently only the left lane is getting through right now. But of course, if you spot any other problems, star 1130 or pound 1130, you can always give me a call. 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Central City Fun Park in Surrey. And now from the Penfolds Roofing and Solar Weather Center, we're going to check in now with our meteorologist, Michael Coos.
12: The sunshine this afternoon and warming up to around seasonal. It should be 17, 18 degrees at least for most of Metro Vancouver, maybe a little warmer farther to the east. Tomorrow it's all sunshine with a seasonal low of 9 or 10 degrees, but the afternoon under the sun as warm as 25, even 20, 21 degrees near the water, and much the same on Thursday. This afternoon's guaranteed high is 18 degrees.
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1: Lightly raining and 13 degrees in Vancouver. Good morning, I'm Sydney Parker. Here's what's happening right now.
13: The Independent Investigations Office is on scene after a man was shot by police in Surrey last night. He has been rushed to the hospital. This was after a confrontation when police had been looking for a suspect or a suspicious man in a residential neighborhood. And unionized bus drivers and sea bus operators are voting today on whether to take strike action after contract talks between Unifor and the Coast Mountain Bus Company broke off. The union claiming the employer refused to withdraw some concessions on contract work, workplace safety, and other union rights. It's 10:45, time for 11:30 News Radio Sports from Sportsnet 650, home of the Canucks. Here's Rajesh Dave.
0: The Carolina Hurricanes are up 2-1 in the NHL's Eastern Conference Final. Andrei Svechnikov, 14 minutes into overtime. It was a 3-2 final in Game 3, so the Habs are now just 2-5 at the Bell Center in the playoffs. Meanwhile, it's Game 4 of Vegas, Colorado this evening, with the Golden Knights looking to sweep their way into the Stanley Cup Final. A 6 o'clock opening faceoff for them on Sportsnet. Overseas, by the way, more men's world's action from Switzerland as Canada plays Czechia in prelim play, looking to close out that stage and keep the perfect record. Currently 6-0, they'll face off at 11:20. Over at the Memorial Cup, the Kitchener Rangers are 2-0 after the 6-2 thumping over Everett, so they're into the semis for sure. Can clinch a spot in Sunday's final if they can beat Chicoutimi tonight. A huge Monday win for the Mariners, roughing up the A's with a 9-2 dub thanks to Luke Raley and Dominic Canzone, each with a 2-run home run. They'll run it back tonight at 6:40. Tough start to the week though for the Blue Jays. Trey Savage charged with 5 earned runs through 6 2/3. Marlins 8, Jays 2. They'll try again this afternoon at 4 o'clock. Well, for the first time since 1999, the New York Knicks are into the NBA Finals. Their quest for the elusive Larry O'B has them on 11 straight wins. And last night wasn't even close against Cleveland, 130-93 for the sweep. So they now wait for either Oklahoma City or San Antonio. That series keeps on going tonight here in the West, Game 5 at 5:30. And it's Day 3 at the French Open. Women's 9 seed in Canada's own Vicky Mboko begins her tournament this morning. Same for Felix Auger-Aliassime and Denis Shapovalov for the men. Sports at 15 and 45, past every hour, anytime at sportsnet.ca.
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13: You're listening to 1130 News Radio. I'm Sydney Parker. There's been a deadly crash between a school bus and a train in Belgium. ABC's Maggie Rooley has the details.
14: The country's interior minister is calling this a tragic accident. Authorities telling ABC News that 4 were killed, 2 children, the bus driver, and a chaperone. 7 children were on the bus when it collided with the train just after 8 a.m. local time. And local media is reporting the bus was on its way to a special education school.
13: The crash happened 20 kilometers north of the capital, Brussels. Officials in Orange County, California, are reducing the evacuation zone around the tank holding thousands of gallons of toxins. They say they've prevented the threat of a devastating explosion, but the emergency isn't over with an ongoing environmental threat. ABC's Trevor Ault is in nearby Cyprus.
17: Officials have now reduced the evacuation orders for 34,000 people.
18: Emotionally happy to go back home.
17: But of those 50,000 residents forced to evacuate, 16,000 are still not allowed to return home.
21: This is just something I never even suspect could happen.
17: A crack found in the tank relieves some of the pressure inside. Officials have turned their focus now to containing any potential spill of that harmful methyl methacrylate.
13: The Orange County District Attorney has now opened a criminal probe into how this happened. Officials with the World Health Organization fear the Ebola outbreak in the Democratic Republic of Congo and Uganda will get worse before it gets better. Here's ABC News medical correspondent Dr. Darian Sutton.
22: Right now we are dealing with
2: an even more vulnerable population and community with a disease that is spreading faster than what many health officials can keep up with. And a signal to this is the test positivity rate. The amount of tests that are coming back positive is significantly high. And when you see that as a public health official, the main concern that they have is they're not catching enough cases.
13: More than 900 cases and more than 220 deaths have been reported in the area. Gen X and millennial nostalgia was on full display last night at the American Music Awards, where some familiar favorites took the stage along with K-pop royalty.
4: BTS is back. After a four-year hiatus due to mandatory military service, the iconic K-pop band performing and winning Artist of the Year. And there's a new category this year, Best Throwback Song. Come on, come on, rock that body. Rock your body. The Black Eyed Peas rocked that body from 2010. The band, including Fergie, accepting the award and several performances from a rock icon. A Lifetime Achievement Award for Billy Idol. I'm Jamie Pulfer.
13: Your traffic and weather are together next. 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
6: It might be springtime, but Princess

0: Cleared that crash that was over the Arthur Lang Bridge. It was northbound on the Granville Street exit. Traffic is lighter on the bridge, so I'm pretty sure it's cleared. You will find a little bit of a slowdown, though, backing up from the south end to not all the way to the Gilbert Road, but just short of that. But of course, if you can give me a confirmation, *1130#1130, let me know. I don't have any other problems out there. Starting to see traffic lighten up finally. Massey Tunnel looks great right now in both directions. Oak Street Bridge northbound, though, you are slow from around the 91 to the south end of the bridge deck. The Knight Street Bridge northbound is slow just north of the 91 to about midspan. Then it opens up there. Alex Fraser Bridge, we're looking pretty good here. Some pockets of volume on that east-west connector here and there westbound, but nothing that's really going to slow you down. Queensboro Bridge, though, is backing up onto the Annis Channel Bridge heading into New West. Westbound on Stewartson is in between 6th and 5th Avenue. Stalawasum northbound, just minor volume on King George Boulevard. No major delays into New West for you. And the Portman out of Surrey and Langley westbound, I am seeing a slowdown from 264 to 232nd. I believe it's just volume. If it's not, please do give me a call at *1130 or #1130. You look fine from that point after all the way over the bridge deck, but you will slow down just before boundary towards that Cassiar. Heading off the North Shore for the Ironworkers looks good and the Lionsgate Bridge. 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And now from the Penfolds Roofing and Solar Weather Center, we're going to check in with our meteorologist, Michael Coos.
1: Cloud cover, some light rain still lingering, at least toward midday. This afternoon, quite nice. The sky starts to clear, mainly sunny for later in the afternoon. Highs between 17 and 20 degrees, drops down to 10 overnight. Tomorrow, it's mainly sunny with a high up to 25 degrees. Sunshine and at least 25 or 6 on Thursday. Next wave of wet weather comes in on Friday. Right now, it looks like mainly cloudy with a few showers and a high of 17 and a mix of sun and cloud and 19 on Saturday. This afternoon, it's going to clear out and warm up to 18.
2: Welcome back to 1130 News Radio. I'm Sydney Parker. A right-wing think tank says the combined federal-provincial government debt is set to top $2.4 trillion this year. The Fraser Institute says government spending has grown substantially in the past two decades. It points out our combined debt has almost doubled since 2007-2008. The Fraser Institute says on a per capita basis, British Columbians have a net debt of about $54,000, which is on the low end when compared to other provinces. Those in Newfoundland and Labrador have a net debt of more than $71,000. Homeowners are dealing with increasing financial strain.
3: A report from Equifax Canada says insolvency volumes have risen to the highest level since 2009, with a jump of 19% year over year. The firm's first quarter report on consumer credit trends says systemic risks persist, even while Canadians are staying financially disciplined to cope with the economic challenges. Homeowner insolvency volumes also rose more than 11% from the fourth quarter of last year, and then total insolvency figures remained higher among non-homeowners too. Total consumer debt rose to $2.66 trillion in the quarter, up 3.8% year over year. I'm Chris McCusker.
2: A senior Bank of Canada official says we need to rethink our approaches to education and training as young people face a difficult labor market marked by low turnover and high long-term unemployment.
4: Nicholas Vincent, an external deputy governor at the Bank of Canada, says young people are overrepresented in the ranks of the unemployed and face challenges with being unemployed for longer. In addition to a slowing economy, Vincent pointed to structural factors, including an influx of young immigrants that intensified competition for entry-level jobs, a mismatch of young workers' skills and employers' needs, and the growth of AI. He says we need to ask how we can better prepare young people for the new realities of the job market, make it easier for those who lose their jobs to reskill quickly, and ask what role should educational institutions play. Michelle Zedekian, The Canadian Press.
2: He has been searching for redemption for a long time, and now he may have found it. 1130's John Ackerman continues his series of Courage to Come Back profiles with a look at the recipient of the award for addiction.
5: When Cole Isaac arrived in Vancouver in 2004 with $23 to his name, he thought he had hit bottom, but his addiction would rage on for seven more years until he finally went into recovery. And through recovery, he found his purpose, the Back on Track Recovery Home.
6: But I started off doing it really for me. You know, I didn't consider the end game of being able to really help people. I just wanted to stay clean and didn't know exactly how to do that except by staying busy.
5: Since then, Back on Track has helped more than 5,000 men and women achieve recovery from addiction.
6: I take great pride in that number and that the amount of people that I have helped, and I'm definitely looking forward to helping many, many, many thousands of more.
5: For Cole, the greatest gift to emerge from his courage to come back.

0: Jack Award is a shot at redemption in the eyes of his family.
1: Being able to let my parents know that, look, you guys, I'm not such a screw-up. I was going to say something else, but I'll keep it clean here. I'm not such a bad guy.
0: With the courage to come back, I'm John Ackerman.
2: 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Your business report is coming up next. 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
5: Canada looking to strengthen economic ties with India while closely watching early negotiations between the U.S. and Mexico on the trilateral agreement. More than 150 Canadian industry leaders meeting with India's largest ever trade delegation this week as both countries look to expand trade and investment opportunities. The talks coming months after Canada and India signed a multi-billion dollar comprehensive economic partnership agreement aimed at doubling two-way trade by 2030. Shares in Micron topping the trillion-dollar market value for the first time today, as shares popped 18%, driven by insatiable artificial intelligence demand for memory chips. The stock surging coming as UBS tripled its price target on the stock from just over $500 to $1,625 a share, citing long-term agreement opportunities with partially fixed pricing. The new price target suggesting shares could more than double from Friday's close. It's a pullback kind of day on Canadian markets, with the banking sector and gold all in the red. TSX in fear of snapping a four-game winning streak. It's down 185 at this hour. Dow's returned from the Memorial Day weekend to see red numbers as well. It's currently off by 193. The one standout in the tech sector, BlackBerry, stock is up nearly 6.5% on the day. Oil remains around the $94 U.S. barrel mark after the U.S. said it conducted defensive strikes in the Gulf against Iran. U.S. Supreme Court refusing to intervene in a discrimination lawsuit led by former Miami Dolphins head coach Brian Flores against the NFL, allowing the case to proceed toward trial. The justice is rebuffing an appeal from the league, which wanted the case handled through its arbitration process rather than open court in New York. The NASDAQ, the best performer, up 245 points. The S&P's higher by 34. Our dollar, 72.37 cents U.S. At the Business Center, I'm John Leatherby.
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2: Good morning. It is Tuesday, May 26th. I'm Sydney Parker. It's lightly raining and 13 degrees in Vancouver. Here's what's happening right now.
10: BC's police watchdog has been called out to Surrey after a man was shot by police.
11: A police-involved shooting in Surrey has a neighborhood on edge.
12: Can't imagine what that girl's going through. She shouldn't have to witness that.
13: A memo to the Prime Minister is giving us some insight into how the federal government monitored online reaction to the Tumbler Ridge mass shooting.
2: There's another strike that may be coming for a group of public service workers as a vote is taking place today.
14: The Golden Knights can punch a Stanley Cup final ticket. Hockey Canada parts ways with two key leaders of its national women's team. Sports at 15.
5: Only triple-digit gain on North American markets continues to be the NASDAQ, up 247 points. The TSX is lower by 195. Business at 26.
2: It's 11:01 now. Back to the 11:30 Rogers Xfinity Internet Traffic Center with Leah Halayev.
15: Well, finally, Sydney, we have no stalls or crashes out there, and volume is starting to lighten up. We'll start off with the Massey Tunnel. It's been in good shape for a little while now. It was really messed up earlier, but northbound looks good at a Delta. Southbound looks fine. If you're headed towards the Oak Street Bridge, now we were quite backed up here, but now you're only slow from around number 4 road to about midspan, then it opens up. Arthur Lang Bridge looks great. We had an earlier problem, has been cleared. Smooth sailing over that bridge now into Vancouver. Knight Street, we're still seeing a backup here northbound, south of in between Cambie and the 91, I'd say, to about midspan, then it opens up for you. We had earlier problems that have been cleared, and I'm guessing we don't have a new one. If we do, please do give me a call at star 1130 or pound 1130. Alex Fraser Bridge looks good in both directions, but it looks like on the east-west connector westbound, just before the S-curve, we have a slowdown here. Do we have a new problem there? Give me a call if you're in the area. Queensborough Bridge is slow. It's lightening up, though. You are backed up from around the pedestrian overpass heading into New West. Westbound on Stewartson's only slow from 20th. Over at the Stalawasen Bridge, a little volume here gathering at 128th northbound, but once you're past the intersection, you look fine. Portman on the Surrey Langley side westbound, there is some slowdowns in between 264th and 232nd, but it's just volume. And then you are going to slow down in pockets from around Boundary towards the Cassiar. Heading off the North Shore looks good, though, for the ironworkers and the Lionsgate Bridge. Traffic is brought to you by BCIT. 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And now from the Penfolds Roofing and Solar Weather Center, we're going to check in with our meteorologist, Carl M.
16: For today, we have temperatures getting up to 18 degrees as we get some more sunshine into Metro Vancouver after that morning rain. And we will have a northwesterly wind around 20 kilometers per hour. For tonight, we drop down to a low of 9. There will be some fog developing once again, and it's warmer for tomorrow. Your high for today is 18.
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2: 11:30 news time, 11:04. A man is in the hospital after being shot by police in Surrey last night. 11:30's Dean Rex Seidler says the Independent Investigations Office has now been called in.
10: Surrey police say the incident happened around 7:30 after they were called out over reports of a suspicious man not far from Highway 10 and 120th Street. He may have been trying to break into a nearby home. They spotted the guy, he them. That's when, according to the SPS, there was a confrontation. Shots were fired. It's unclear if the man had a weapon. First responders were quick on the scene, performing emergency medical treatment, and the man was hustled off to the hospital. Police aren't describing the injuries or their severity. The IIO is now involved, looking into the incident and the police officer's actions. I'm Dean Rexeter.
2: Residents are speaking out after a police-involved shooting in Surrey in their neighborhood sent one person to hospital last night.
17: Surrey police say the incident happened around 7:30 after they were called out over reports of a suspicious man not far from Highway 10 and 120th Street. He may have been trying to break into a nearby home. According to the SPS, there was a confrontation and shots were fired. Randy lives nearby and heard the commotion.
18: And I talked to one of the neighbor's young girls. She was just parking her white Honda there. When the guy ran beside the car, she said, I saw them shoot him. I saw him flailing on the ground beside my car. Can't imagine what that girl's going through. She shouldn't have to witness that.
17: It's unclear if the man had a weapon. Police are not describing the man's injuries or their severity. The Independent Investigations Office has now been called in. I'm Amy Beeman.
2: We're learning more about how the federal government tracked the fallout from the Tumbler Ridge mass shooting. 11:30's David Natalini reports it's being outlined in a memo obtained by the Canadian Press.
13: The memo was sent to Prime Minister Mark Carney 3 days after the February 10th shooting. It warned that online sentiment was shifting from collective grief to, quote, emerging accountability narratives. This included narratives about accessing firearms and whether warning signs were missed before the shooting. It also says the overall public reaction was dominated by a sense of shock and national mourning, with strong expressions of solidarity and support for victims, families, and the community. A total of 9 people were killed in the attack, including the shooter, 18-year-old Jesse Van Rootseler, with her mother and half-brother among the victims. I'm David Natalini.
2: First it was BC nurses, then 911 call takers. Now voting is underway as unionized bus drivers and C-bus operators decide on strike action. They're casting ballots until 10 tonight. Negotiations between Unifor and Coast Mountain Bus Company stalled a while ago. The union claims the employer refused to withdraw some concessions. around contract work and workplace safety, among other issues. Their collective agreement expired at the end of March. 11:30 news time. It is 11:06. It's also 13 degrees and lightly raining in Vancouver. The lowest paid workers in the province will be making more money in a week. The minimum wage is increasing to $18.25 an hour as of June 1st. It's a 40 cents an hour boost and is based on the rate of inflation. Nunavut has the country's highest minimum wage at $19.75 an hour. Alberta is at the other end at $15 an hour. Alberta's premier is blaming BC for her province wanting to potentially separate from the rest of the country. 11:30, Sonia Aslam has the latest on the bun fight brewing between the two.
19: Danielle Smith says for years, BC premiers, including David Eby, have fed what she claims is separatist anger over the Rockies because BC is not supporting every pipeline dream Alberta has.
20: They don't own the ports. With the cooperative federalism that we have to work together to get our products to market. So I've made that case with the current premier, and I'll continue to make that case to him.
19: Eby says at a time that the U.S. is breathing down our necks to become the 51st state and the economy isn't great, now is not the time to break up.
21: It empowers the people who would break our country up and sell us for parts.
19: Yesterday, the Prime Minister said he's in favor of national unity, calling the referendum on a referendum this fall.
22: That is a very dangerous bluff.
19: I'm Sonia Aslam.
2: A jogger was attacked by a black bear last night in Squamish. The BC Conservation Officer Service says it happened around 7 o'clock when the man was running along a trail off the spit. He found two bear cubs and a mama bear, which charged and swiped him in his arm and leg. The man was left with only minor injuries, but people in the Sea to Sky country are being asked to avoid the wildlife management area until further notice. We have reached baby crow season, and helping you stay protected from active dive bombing. The Wildlife Rescue Association says baby crows stay on the ground for around 2 weeks while learning to fly. Throughout May and June, crow parents are extra protective of their young and will dive bomb any potential threat. Wildlife Rescue fields hundreds of calls about crows, dive bombings, fledgings, and injuries during this period. To protect yourself from crow attacks, adjust travel routes away from known nesting sites, wear large brim or hard hats, or carry an umbrella. If you're concerned about an injured or sick crow, snap a photo or video, take note of the location, and report it to Wildlife Rescue. Coming up in 30 seconds, your 11:30 Ferry Report.
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15: Well, Sydney, from Tawson to Swartz Bay, the next available sailing here is at noon, and it's sitting at 63% full. And Tawson to Duke Point, the next sailing here is at 12:45, and it's sitting at 89% full. Looking at Horseshoe Bay to Departure Bay, it looks like there's still some space on the 125 this afternoon, but you can always find your latest ferry update anytime at vancouver.citynews.ca/traffic.
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15: Well, Sydney, I am looking for an update on the Knight Street Bridge because it is oddly busy still northbound from just north of the 91 to midspan. Do we have a new situation here? Star 1130, pound 1130, give me a call. Massey Tunnel northbound, a little bit of volume entering the tube right now at a delta, but nothing that's really going to slow you up. Southbound looks fine down the Richmond stretch. Oak Street Bridge has eased up quite nicely heading into Vancouver, but over at the Arthur Lang Bridge, we have a little bit of volume again northbound from the south end. I don't believe we have a problem. If we do, you can always let me know. But on Oak, just northbound between West 59th and West 57th, last check, we only had that left lane open. They were blocking two right lanes. And as I get a quick check here, it looks like, yeah, they still have only the left lane getting through. If you're headed towards the Alex Fraser Bridge right now, I'm not seeing any problems here north or southbound. Queensboro Bridge is slow from just before House heading into New West. Westbound on Stewartson is slow from around 20th, which isn't too bad. Solo Awesome, just a little bit of volume approaching 128th. Once you get past the intersection, you look good. Port Mann out of Surrey and Langley westbound, you are going to find some pockets of volume in between 264th and 232nd. Then it opens up. And then once you get through the Burnaby Lake stretch, you are going to slow down in between East Hastings and East First. Once you come out of the Cass area, you look fine into the North Shore. Heading off the North Shore for the Ironworkers looks great. Lionsgate Bridge as well, not seeing any problems there. Of course, as you're traveling around, if you do see an issue, star 1130 or pound 1130, give me a call. 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And now from the Penfolds Roofing and Solar Weather Center, we're going to check in with our meteorologist, Carl M.
16: With more sunshine in the mix as we go through the rest of the day today, temperatures will get up to 18 degrees. There will be a northwesterly wind around 20 kilometers per hour, helping to keep things feeling a little fresher. And then for tonight, there will be some fog developing during the overnight with a low of 9. And for tomorrow, bring on the heat with sunshine and highs between 20 to 26 degrees. And it will drop down to 11 under a clear sky on Wednesday night. Your high for today is 18.
15: That sounds great. Thanks, Carl. Currently at the airport, Sydney, we're sitting at 13 degrees.
2: Thank you, Leah. Thank you, Carl. Up next, we're going to have a look at your top headlines in sports with Sandra Priscina. 11:30 news time. It's 11:13.
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2: It is currently 13 degrees and lightly raining in Vancouver. Good afternoon. I'm Sydney Parker, or morning. Here's what's happening right now. A man was shot by police in Surrey last night, and the Independent Investigations Office is now investigating. The man was rushed to the hospital, and neighbors are reacting to the shocking incident. Bus drivers and C-bus operators are voting today on whether to take strike action after union contract talks between Unifor and Coast Mountain Bus Company fell apart. The union claims the company refused to withdraw concessions on contract work, workplace safety, and other union rights. It's 11:15, time for 11:30 News Radio Sports from Sportsnet 650, the home of the Canucks. Here's Sandra Priscina.
8: Must-win mode for the Avalanche in the West Final. Jared Bednar's message to his group ahead of Game 4 versus the Golden Knights.
22: It kind of boils down to not letting the disappointment like overcome you. It's about pride and character at this point.
8: The Colorado organization owns an all-time series record of 1-3 during Game 4 in previous playoffs, facing a 3-0 deficit. Tune in at 6 on Sportsnet. At the Worlds, Canada closing round robin play versus Czechia. Puck is dropping in Switzerland. Canada's quarterfinal is already set versus USA. Major changes for Canada's national women's hockey team. Troy Ryan out as head coach. GM Gina Kingsbury moving on as well. The departing duo led Canada to Olympic gold in 2022 and multiple world titles. The Kitchener Rangers can improve to 3-0 at the Memorial Cup. They face Chicoutimi. A win sends Kitchener to the final for a record seventh time since the tournament adopted its round-robin format in 1972. The West Finals in the NBA playoffs down to a best of three. The Spurs are at the Thunder. Opening tip 5:30 on Sportsnet 360. The Vancouver Canadiens welcome Eugene. The Blue Jays host Miami. The Mariners are at the Athletics. Sports at 15 and 45 past the hour or anytime at sportsnet.ca.
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2: Welcome back to 1130 News Radio. I'm Sydney Parker. A desperate search for seven people trapped inside a cave for the past week in the Southeast Asian nation of Laos. Reporter Sophie Flay says the villagers were looking for gold in the cave when a flash flood blocked their exit.
26: Some 100 first responders are now joining the rescue effort, navigating narrow passages just 2 feet wide and recesses filled with muddy water. Among the rescuers, the divers who famously helped rescue children from a cave in Thailand in 2018. Back then, it took more than 2 weeks to rescue a dozen boys and their soccer coach trapped in a deep cave.
2: Eventually, the boys had to be sedated, put in scuba gear, and taken out one by one while unconscious. And officials in Belgium say four people were killed, including two children, in a crash involving a school bus and train.
27: Seven children were on the bus when it collided with the train just after 8 a.m. local time. And local media is reporting the bus was on its way to a special education school. Now, there were no additional injuries, and the accident happened about 15 miles north of the Belgian capital of Brussels, where the bus can be seen now lying on its side. This morning, the president of the EU, Ursula von der Leyen, says she's heartbroken and that today Europe grieves with Belgium.
2: That's ABC's Maggie Rooley. Health workers in Congo are racing to gain people's trust as the Ebola virus spreads.
28: Red Cross volunteer Bani Burungi walks through neighborhoods in Bunia, Democratic Republic of Congo, every day, warning residents about Ebola amid an outbreak that's triggered fear, misinformation, and attacks on aid workers. Talking with the AP as she and her colleagues go door-to-door under the scorching sun, Burungi says, "We've come to tell the people in Bibo Kolomani that the disease is here. Some accept it and others don't. We fear that because the resistance is strong, people will continue to die. But we're not giving up." I'm Charles Teletesma.
2: And the winner of the Indy 500 is taking home a record purse.
29: Swedish driver Felix Rosenqvist earned a record $4.34 million payout after winning his first Indianapolis 500 on Sunday. That topped Alex Palou's total from last year by more than $500,000. The total purse, $30,906,400, was also a record, organizers announced before Monday's formal victory celebration dinner. That total increased nearly $11 million over last year's previously all-time high. Rosenqvist made a daring, perfectly timed pass of David Malukas in the closing yards, beating Malukas across the yard of bricks by 23 thousandths of a second, the closest finish in race history. I'm Geffen Coolball.
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15: From the Rogers Xfinity Internet Traffic Center, I'm Leah Holayev. I don't have any stalls or collisions to pass along right now, but of course, if you spot something, star 1130 or pound 1130, give me a call. If you're headed towards the Massey Tunnel right now, northbound, just a little bit of volume entering the tunnel at a delta. That's it. So once you get through into Richmond, you look great. Oak Street Bridge looks fine. We do have that construction northbound, though, between West 59th and West 57th, where only the left lane is open, and that's why you're going to be slow once you get off of the Oak Street Bridge. Arthur Lang Bridge northbound, little volume at the south end heading north, but it looks like it's just volume. If, of course, if you do spot a problem, star 1130, pound 1130, give us a call. Knight Street Bridge northbound, I'm looking for an update here. We are slow from north of the 91 to about mid-span. Do we have an issue here? Give me a call and let me know. Alex Fraser Bridge looks good, though. Queensborough Bridge, a little volume here from around Howes heading into New West. Stalawasam looks good, just a little bit of volume on King George Boulevard northbound heading into New West for you. Portman out of Surrey and Langley westbound, you will find some pockets of volume in between 264th and 232nd, but it's not solid. Once you get into the Burnaby Lake stretch, you will slow down in between East 1st and East Hastings towards the Cassiar. Heading off the North Shore, though, looks good for the ironworkers. Lionsgate Bridge just has a little bit of volume southbound at the north end. 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And now from the Penfolds Roofing and Solar Weather Center, we're going to check in now with our meteorologist, Carl Lamb.
16: The cloud will give way to some more sun across Metro Vancouver today, and we'll have that northwesterly wind around 20 kilometers per hour or so. And then 18 is the high, 9 is the low for tonight, with fog developing during the overnight. For tomorrow, it is sunny and beautiful. It's going to be warm, too. Highs are between 20 to 26, and then we're down to 11 tomorrow night. Then for Thursday, sunshine and highs between 21 to 26. And then by Friday, it clouds up once again, a chance for a few showers and a high of just 17. Your high for today is 18.
2: Welcome back to 1130 News Radio. I'm Sydney Parker. Equifax Canada says the number of bankruptcies has risen to the highest level since 2009. The firm's first quarter report says systemic risks continue even while Canadians are staying financially disciplined to cope with economic challenges. Equifax says insolvencies were up nearly 19% year over year as homeowners come under increasing financial strain. And Quebec is making it cheaper for people to buy some necessities.
20: Premier Christine Fréchette says she's permanently removing provincial sales tax from some grocery and pharmacy items. The products that will be exempt as of July 15th include pre-cut fruit and vegetables, granola bars, salted nuts, tissues, and toilet paper. She also announced a one-time $50 reduction for car registrations for gas and hybrid vehicles, and a one-time payment between $100 and $200 for low- to middle-income earners. The newly elected CAQ leader says the three measures could save a family with two children nearly $350.
0: I'm Chris McCusker.
2: Muslims have gathered on Mount Arafat in Saudi Arabia for the second day of Hajj, considered the pinnacle of the annual pilgrimage. Despite the sweltering heat, people took part in intense prayers seeking forgiveness, mercy, and blessings. Hajj, one of the five pillars of Islam, is a once-in-a-lifetime requirement for Muslims who can afford it and are physically able to perform it. BTS made a triumphant return last night to the American Music Awards. In their first appearance at an award show in 4 years, the superstar K-pop group won all three awards they were nominated for, including the top prize of Artist of the Year.
1: Yes, BTS, Artist of the Year, a next-level performance described as subwoofers for the eyes, cat's eye with pinky up. Pinky up. There was an awful lot of nostalgia during this show as well. A reunited Pussycat Dolls taking us back about 20 years and not missing a beat. I'm Jamie Pulfer.
2: And he came to Vancouver in 2004 with just $23 to his name. Today, he operates a society that has helped thousands of struggling addicts. 1130's John Ackerman continues his series of Courage to Come Back profiles with a look at the recipient in the addiction category.
6: Cole Isaac says his addiction story starts in 1980s Los Angeles. It was the height of the AIDS epidemic, and he just lost his partner to the disease.
7: I don't want to make excuses for why I fell into addiction, but it was fear and thinking that my life would be short. So I just kind of thought I'd go out with a bang, and I started using, and it got a hold of me.
6: Fast forward to 2003, and Cole is sentenced for possession of a controlled substance. And by some quirk of the law, he's deported back to Canada.
7: I hadn't been in Canada since 1962, when I was 6 weeks old.
6: Cole arrived in town with $23 to his name. His first stop, the downtown east side. His addiction spiraled even further for the next 7 years. After hitting bottom one last time, he decided to make a change.
7: And so I opted to try something different, and that was recovery, and that was 2011.
6: A year later, he started the Back on Track Recovery Home, and his new life began. With the courage to come back, I'm John Ackerman.
2: 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Your business report is coming up next. 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
8: Deal or no deal, the U.S. Secretary of State says an agreement to end the war in the Middle East and the Gulf hinges on changes in sentences or even a single word. All of this a backdrop of perhaps heightened tensions after the U.S. says it made defensive strikes against the Iranians, with Iran saying that's a violation of the ceasefire agreement. Donald Trump and his full cabinet are also set to meet tomorrow at Camp David. West Texas crude remains below $100 U.S. a barrel right now, just under $94 U.S. Shares of Ferrari falling sharply today after the company unveiled its new Luce model, its first fully electric car. The CEO telling CNBC that the new car, which translates as light, would be welcomed by both existing customers and new clientele. The launch comes even as other luxury car manufacturers scale back on plans to introduce their own EVs due to weak demand. The stock is down about 5.5% on the trading day. Some of the biggest movers on the U.S. markets today, reflective of why the Nasdaq's in triple-digit gain territory, led by Micron, up 19%. Ready to jump all in for chip-making technology, where NVIDIA once was the dominant force. On Semiconductor is up 10%, while Western Digital is up 9%. American Airlines saying it will equip over 500 of its narrow-body aircraft with Starlink in-flight Wi-Fi for domestic and shore-haul international flights starting in the first quarter of 2027. The financial terms were not disclosed. American currently offers free Wi-Fi for all its customers enrolled in its loyalty program on nearly all of its flights in partnership with AT&T. TSX is off by 235, while the Dow is down 155. The Nasdaq is higher by 280, while the S&P is in the green by 35. Gold futures 45.21 U.S. an ounce, or $1.72.38 cents U.S. At the Business Center, I'm John Leatherby.
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1: Good morning. It is Tuesday, May 26th. I'm Sydney Parker. Mostly cloudy, 13 degrees right now in Vancouver. Here's what's happening right now.
33: I just have to be more wary.
34: Neighbors speaking out after a police-involved shooting in Surrey.
35: From mental health interventions to anti-trans rhetoric, the federal government was keeping a watchful eye on online debate following a BC mass shooting. It's all laid out in a recently obtained memo.
1: There's another strike that may be coming for a group of workers that provide a public service as a vote is taking place today. And the lowest paid workers in BC are getting a wage bump next week.
36: Half of the Stanley Cup final could be set by night's end. Major changes for Canada's national women's hockey team. Sports at 45.
8: TSX and Dow remain in triple-digit red territory, while the NASDAQ is higher by 282. Business at 56.
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37: Thank you very much, Sydney. Got a few things to touch on, but just want to touch Granville at 70th. No actual things in the camera here, but why is it so busy? You're getting pushed back all the way across the Arthur Land Bridge. That was probably carryover from this morning. Oak Street Bridge back to normal. Nice Street Bridge. Northbound delays at the south end. We do have a few things here. Thanks for the call. Stalling Highway 1 eastbound in the Cass Yard. Middle lane here. Roadwork Oak Street northbound between 59th and 57th. The middle and right lanes blocked off. And a new crash in Richmond at number 3 road southbound at all the bridges. Southbound and westbound blocked off. Anything else going on? Star or pound 1130. 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Penfold's Roofing and Solar Weather Center. Now it's meteorologist Carl Lamb.
16: For today, we have temperatures getting up to 18 degrees as we get some more sunshine into Metro Vancouver after that morning rain. And we will have a northwesterly wind around 20 kilometers per hour. For tonight, we drop down to a low of 9. There will be some fog developing once again, and it's warmer for tomorrow. Your high for today is 18.
37: 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It is cloudy and 13 degrees.
1: Thanks, Alex. 11:30 news time, 11:33. A police-involved shooting in Surrey has residents on edge. 11:30's Amy Beeman says it started with police looking for a suspicious man in a residential neighborhood just blocks from the border with Delta and ended with one man being rushed to hospital.
34: According to the Surrey Police Service, it all happened around 7:30. They spotted the man near South Park Crescent and Boundary Drive, which isn't far from Highway 10 and 120th Street. There was a confrontation, officers pulled their weapons, and the man went down. Tony lives a two-minute walk away from the incident and heard all the sirens.
33: I just have to be more wary. I have to tell my kids to also be more wary. And when they're going out with their friends, it's just not a great feeling.
34: The man was rushed off to the hospital. No one's talking about how badly he's hurt, but at least 5 evidence markers were laying on the street last night. The SBS says the Independent Investigations Office was called in shortly after the incident. I'm Amy Beeman.
1: The Prime Minister was warned of shifting online sentiment in the aftermath of the Templar Ridge mass shooting. 11:30's David Natalini reports Mark Carney got the warning in a federal memo.
35: The Canadian press has obtained a copy of the memo, which was sent to Carney 3 days after the shooting, the same day he attended a vigil in Templar Ridge. It found online grief to the February 10th attack was shifting towards questions about mental health interventions and access to firearms. It also warned of polarization tied to the shooter's identity, as 18-year-old Jesse Van Rootseler was transgender. They found false claims and misinformation about transgender violence were circulating online. 8 people were killed and more than 24 others were injured before Van Rootseler took took their own life. BC's public safety minister said last Thursday that the police investigation into the shooting is now in its final stages. I'm David Natalini.
0: There could be more job action in this province. Unionized bus drivers and C-bus operators are voting today on potentially striking after talks between Unifor and Coast Mountain Bus Company hit a wall. Members can cast ballots until 10 tonight. Their collective agreement expired back in March. As of Monday, BC's lowest paid workers will be making a little more. The minimum wage is going up by 40 cents an hour. That will bring it to $18.25 an hour. The increase is tied to the rate of inflation. 11:30 news time. It is 11:35, 13 degrees and mostly cloudy now in Vancouver. The Premier of Alberta is on the defensive this morning, pushing back against both BC's Premier and the Prime Minister. 11:30, Sonia Aslam reports she's blaming us for Alberta wanting to leave Canada.
10: What Danielle Smith is really mad about is years and years of what she says are BC premiers not greenlighting Alberta-led pipeline projects to our coast. She claims that's what's driving them to consider leaving, holding a referendum on a referendum this fall. But David Eby isn't buying any of this.
13: To say that this is the worst time to begin testing the bonds that hold this country together is a significant understatement. It threatens our national economy.
10: Mark Carney called what she's doing a, quote, very dangerous bluff. Smith responded.
14: And I'd remind the Prime Minister, we have laws in our province around citizen-initiated referenda, just as British Columbia does and just as Saskatchewan does.
10: Smith says she wants Alberta to stay in the country, but feels those who want to leave have a right to be heard. I'm Sonia Aslam.
0: A man was left with only minor injuries after a bear attack in Squamish last night. The BC Conservation Officer Service says the attack happened around 7 o'clock along a trail in the wildlife management area. They say the man encountered a black bear with her two cubs, prompting the mama bear to charge and swipe at him. You're being asked to stay clear of the area for now. And it's baby crow season, and the Wildlife Rescue Society wants to warn you about dive bombing. Baby crows spend a couple of weeks on the ground as they learn to fly. Crow parents are very protective of their offspring and will dive bomb at any potential threat to keep their young safe. Throughout May and June, Wildlife Rescue gets hundreds of calls about crows, dive bombings, fledgings, and injuries. You can protect yourself from being dive bombed by shifting your travel routes from known nesting sites, wear large brim or hard hats, or use an umbrella to shield yourself. If you're worried about a crow, take a photo or video of the bird, get a pin drop of the location, and report it to Wildlife Rescue. Chilliwack RCMP have arrested three people after an altercation last Friday. It happened at Portage Park just before midnight. Police say two adults were seriously injured after encountering a group of teens and young adults. Those arrested include two youths and one adult. Investigators are now asking anyone with information or video footage from the area to contact them. Thanks for making the switch back to 11:30 News Radio. Traffic and weather every 10 minutes on the ones. Always here, always will be. When you need to know, 11:30 News Radio is here 24/7. Coming up in 30 seconds, we're going to have another look at your 11:30 Border Report.
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37: Thank you very much, Sydney. And now taking a look at the borders, we do have a bit of a delay here. 45 minutes at PSARGE, 45 over at the PAC. No delay at Aldergrove, no delay over at Sumas, as is expected. Northbound times also suspiciously quiet, less than 5 across the board. You can always double check on the website, vancouver.citynews.ca/border.
0: 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Traffic and weather are together next, 11:30 News Time. 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
0: It's time now for the 11:30 Rogers Xfinity Internet Traffic Center update. Here is Alex Kerrigan.
37: Yeah, lots going on, Sydney. We have, less volume through the area. Of course, you're a lot better over at the Massey Tunnel and over on the Oak Street Bridge, although Oak Street northbound between 59th and 57th. You got two lanes shut down due to some ongoing side work patching that they are doing, so very busy through here. Also quite slow getting off the Arthur Lang Bridge. Whatever's going on here is at Granville over at 70th Avenue. We have to assume that that is traffic that was avoiding the night in the Oak Street Bridges. There is a stalled vehicle inside the Cassiar Highway 1. Call that westbound as you work your way up to about Hastings, and it's a bit of a delay through the area. Should be in the middle lane if it is still hanging out. A crash down in Richmond at the intersection of Alderbridge at number 3 Road. Southbound and westbound should be blocked off, it appears, as we update the cameras here. Yeah, they're still blocking off southbound traffic. I think westbound is doing a little better through this one, but yeah, that no crews on the scene. There's no tow truck, no anything, but that one could be going off for quite some time. Highway 1 through the valley is looking a little bit better, and a bit of a delay at the Queensboro. If there's anything else going on, Star Pound 1130. Traffic by Central City Fun Park, BC's largest indoor fun park, with bowling, laser tag, mini golf, roller skating, family go-karts, and a giant arcade. Central City Fun Park in Surrey. Now we're in the Penfolds Roofing and Solar Weather Center with meteorologist Carl Lamb.
16: Your high for today is 18 degrees as we get more sunshine into Metro Vancouver after some of those morning rain showers. We'll have that northwesterly wind today around 20 kilometers per hour. And then for tonight, some fog is back in the mix with a low of 9. Some fog sticks around for early tomorrow morning, but it's gone pretty quickly because we're back into the sunshine with highs between 20 to 26, and then we're down to 11 on Wednesday night under a clear sky. Your high for today is 18.
37: And right now, down at the airport, it's cloudy and 13 degrees, Sydney.
0: Thank you, Alex. Thank you, Carl.
2: And would you say you...
0: Vancouver police say tiny pollen samples may provide a new lead in a nearly four-year-old mystery involving unidentified remains found in English Bay. Investigators say testing on clothing and backpacks suggests the woman likely spent time in the Pacific Northwest between Seattle and Portland before her death. Sergeant Adam Donaldson says the body was discovered in September of 2022.
4: About a kilometer off Spanish Banks, a tugboat crew was working. They found the body of a woman in the water. She was with an inflatable kayak. She had some personal items on her, some candy, some insulin, a backpack, but absolutely no identification.
0: Police are now working with authorities in Seattle and hoping new public appeals generate fresh leads. Up next, we're going to have another look at your top headlines and sports with Sandra Priscina. 11:30 news time, it is 11:43.
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0: It's 13 degrees, mostly cloudy right now in Vancouver. Good morning. I'm Sydney Parker. Here's what's happening right now. A man was shot by police and rushed to hospital in Surrey last night. An investigation is now in the hands of the Independent Investigations Office. We're hearing from neighbors reacting to the disturbing incident. And CBUS operators and bus drivers may be on strike soon after contract talks broke down between their union and Coast Mountain Bus Company. The union says the company refused to withdraw concessions on contract work, workplace safety, and other union rights. The vote is taking place today. It's 11:45, time for 11:30 News Radio Sports from Sportsnet 650, the home of the Canucks. Here's Sandra Priscina.
2: can the President's Trophy-winning Avalanche stave off elimination in the West Final? We will find out tonight in Vegas. Sportsnet's Elliot Friedman thinks the Avs' depth has failed them.
8: Makar is clearly not 100%. MacKinnon got hurt, and it's almost like the other players haven't been able to find their way with them not at 100%.
2: Puck drop is 6 on Sportsnet. In Pittsburgh, the Penguins re-upping with Evgeny Malkin on a one-year deal at $5.5 million. It marks his 21st season. The preliminary round wrapping for Canada at the Worlds versus Czechia, 0-0 early in the first. Canada already knows it'll face USA in the quarters. Hockey Canada is parting ways with two key leaders of its national women's team. GM Gina Kingsbury and head coach Troy Ryan won't be returning. Kitchener can lock up a playoff spot at the Memorial Cup in Kelowna. The OHL champions are unbeaten and face 1-1 Chicoutimi. Game 5 in the West Finals in the NBA. The Spurs and the Thunder locked at 2 wins each. Tune in at 5:30 on Sportsnet 360. A homestand continues for the Blue Jays against Miami. Seattle's at the Athletics. The Vancouver Canadiens welcome Eugene. Sports at 15 and 45 past the hour, or head to sportsnet.ca.
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0: You're listening to 1130 News Radio. I'm Sydney Parker. There's been a deadly crash between a school bus and a train in Belgium. ABC's Maggie Rooley has the details.
12: The country's interior minister is calling this a tragic accident. Authorities telling ABC News that 4 were killed, 2 children, the bus driver, and a chaperone. 7 children were on the bus when it collided with the train just after 8 a.m. local time. And local media is reporting the bus was on its way to a special education school.
0: The crash happened 20 kilometers north of the capital, Brussels. Officials in Orange County, California, are reducing the evacuation zone around the tank holding thousands of gallons of toxins. They say they've prevented the threat of a devastating explosion, but the emergency isn't over with an ongoing environmental threat. ABC's Trevor Ault is in nearby Cyprus.
21: Officials have now reduced the evacuation orders for 34,000 people.
23: Emotionally happy to go back home.
21: But of those 50,000 residents forced to evacuate, 16,000 are still not allowed to return home.
24: This is just something I've never even suspected could happen.
21: A crack found in the tank relieves some of the pressure inside. Officials have turned their focus now to containing any potential spill of that harmful methyl methacrylate.
0: The Orange County District Attorney has now opened a criminal probe into how this happened. Officials with the World Health Organization fear the Ebola outbreak in the Democratic Republic of Congo and Uganda will get worse before it gets better. Here's ABC News medical correspondent Dr. Darian Sutton.
25: Right now we are dealing with an even more vulnerable population and community with a disease that is spreading faster than what many health officials can keep up with. And a signal to this is the test positivity rate. The amount of tests that are coming back positive is significantly high. And when you see that as a public health official, the main concern that they have is they're not catching enough cases.
0: More than 900 cases and more than 220 deaths have been reported in the area. Gen X and millennial nostalgia was on full display last night at the American Music Awards, where some familiar favorites took the stage along with K-pop royalty.
1: BTS is back. After a 4-year hiatus due to mandatory military service, the iconic K-pop band performing and winning Artist of the Year. And there's a new category this year, Best Throwback Song. Come on, rock that body. Rock your body. The Black Eyed Peas rocked that body from 2010. The band, including Fergie, accepting the award and several performances from a rock icon. A Lifetime Achievement Award for Billy Idol. I'm Jamie Pulfer.
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37: From the 1130 Rogers Xfinity Internet Traffic Center, my name is Alex Kerrigan. Thank you for tuning in. Now taking a quick look to the Lower Mainland, we still have a crash over in Richmond, number 3 road at Alderbridge. Southbound is still blocked off. We don't have the reports of a, well, we have a bit of a delay on the east-west connector eastbound by number 6 road. We don't have that quite in the script just yet, but looking a little heavy through here. If you got more on that, you know what to do. So 2 out in Richmond, 1 in Vancouver. A stalled vehicle was spotted inside the Cassiar. Highway 1 westbound in the middle lane, midway through the Cassiar. Things look better, but not great through this stretch just yet. Things look a lot better over at the Massey Tunnel and over on the Oak Street Bridge. There was some very

0: week. Stuck in traffic? Give cycling a try. Log your bike rides from May 30th to June 5th at hubcycling.ca for a chance to win prizes. Let's go to the Penfold Roofing and Solar Weather Center and check in with meteorologist Carl Lamb.
1: The cloud will give way to some more sun across Metro Vancouver today, and we'll have that northwesterly wind around 20 kilometers per hour or so. And then 18 is the high, 9 is the low for tonight, with fog developing during the overnight. For tomorrow, it is sunny and beautiful. It's going to be warm, too. Highs are between 20 to 26, and then we're down to 11 tomorrow night. Then for Thursday, sunshine and highs between 21 to 26. And then by Friday, it clouds up once again, a chance for a few showers and a high of just 17. Your high for today is 18.
2: Welcome back to 1130 News Radio. I'm Sydney Parker. A right-wing think tank says the combined federal-provincial government debt is set to top $2.4 trillion this year. The Fraser Institute says government spending has grown substantially in the past two decades. It points out our combined debt has almost doubled since 2007-2008. The Fraser Institute says on a per capita basis, British Columbians have a net debt of about $54,000, which is on the low end when compared to other provinces. Those in Newfoundland and Labrador have a net debt of more than $71,000. Homeowners are dealing with increasing financial strain.
3: A report from Equifax Canada says insolvency volumes have risen to the highest level since 2009, with a jump of 19% year over year. The firm's first quarter report on consumer credit trends says systemic risks persist, even while Canadians are staying financially disciplined to cope with the economic challenges. Homeowner insolvency volumes also rose more than 11% from the fourth quarter of last year, and then total insolvency figures remained higher among non-homeowners too. Total consumer debt rose to $2.66 trillion in the quarter, up 3.8% year over year. I'm Chris McCusker.
2: A senior Bank of Canada official says we need to rethink our approaches to education and training as young people face a difficult labor market marked by low turnover and high long-term unemployment.
4: Nicholas Vincent, an external deputy governor at the Bank of Canada, says young people are overrepresented in the ranks of the unemployed and face challenges with being unemployed for longer. In addition to a slowing economy, Vincent pointed to structural factors, including an influx of young immigrants that intensified competition for entry-level jobs, a mismatch of young workers' skills and employers' needs, and the growth of AI. He says we need to ask how we can better prepare young people for the new realities of the job market, make it easier for those who lose their jobs to reskill quickly, and ask what role should educational institutions play. Michelle Zedekian, The Canadian Press.
2: He has been searching for redemption for a long time, and now he may have found it. 1130's John Ackerman continues his series of Courage to Come Back profiles with a look at the recipient of the award for addiction.
5: When Cole Isaac arrived in Vancouver in 2004 with $23 to his name, he thought he had hit bottom, but his addiction would rage on for seven more years until he finally went into recovery. And through recovery, he found his purpose, the Back on Track Recovery Home.
6: But I started off doing it really for me. You know, I didn't consider the end game of being able to really help people. I just wanted to stay clean and didn't know exactly how to do that except by staying busy.
5: Since then, Back on Track has helped more than 5,000 men and women achieve recovery from addiction.
6: I take great pride in that number and that the amount of people that I have helped, and I'm definitely looking forward to helping many, many, many thousands of more.
5: For Cole, the greatest gift to emerge from his Courage to Come Back award is a shot at redemption in the eyes of his family.
6: Being able to let my parents know that, look, you guys, I'm not such a screw-up. I was going to say something else, but I'll keep it clean here. I'm not such a bad guy.
5: With the Courage to Come Back, I'm John Ackerman.
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8: Stocks at rocket and satellite companies doing well this day in response to SpaceX filing to go public. It's likely to be the biggest ever IPO, June 12th, the projected date. Trading on the NASDAQ under SPCX shares an MDA Space, a Canadian company hired by more

0: than 6% on the day. Eli Lilly agreeing to buy three vaccine companies for a total of $3.83 billion, all in cash. It marks the drug maker's re-entry into the infectious disease space, with new acquisitions offering access to the shingles vaccine and the Epstein-Barr virus. The drug maker, with extra money just laying around after its holdings in obesity drugs like Zepbound, causing a better than average return for them. Private members' bill to mandate dash cameras on all commercial vehicles traveling BC highways, passing unanimously through the legislature. A BC Conservative member says the bill started with families along his highway in the Kamloops North Thompson constituency burying their loved ones after preventable crashes. He says the cameras hold drivers accountable to make sure that when a crash happens, the evidence isn't lost, disputed, or buried in a year-long investigation. Story of the trading day continues to be Micron, topping the $1 trillion market value for the first time. Shares popped after UBS nearly tripled its price target on the stock, and that stock is higher on the day by over 19%. As talks with Iran continue, Donald Trump and his entire cabinet to meet tomorrow at Camp David. Iran speculating about retaliation after the U.S. says it needed to undertake defensive strikes against the Iranians in the Gulf. TSX is lower by 270 points at this hour, as is the Dow, down by 200. The NASDAQ, the best performer, up 260. The S&P is in the green by 42. Canadian dollar, 72.38 cents U.S. At the Business Center, I'm John Leatherby.
1: Okay, YouTube said this would be easy.
2: Why is the water hitting the ceiling? Yeah, I haven't seen this much water since high tide swallowed the seawall.
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8: Good afternoon and welcome back. It's Tuesday, May 26th. I'm Sydney Parker. It's mostly cloudy and 13 degrees in Vancouver. Here's what you need to know at noon.
9: A man is shot by police in Surrey as officers investigate reports of a suspicious man in a residential neighborhood. Residents saying the whole situation is unnerving.
10: It appears the federal government was closely monitoring reactions to the Tumbler Ridge mass shooting. It led a memo to be sent to the prime minister.
8: A group of workers that provide a public service may be striking soon as they cast their ballots today. And the minimum wage in BC is set to go up next week.
11: Game four in the West Final, Vegas with a chance to advance. 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
0: TSX in real jeopardy of seeing a four-day winning streak come to an end. 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
8: It's 12:01 now to the 11:30 Rogers Xfinity Internet Traffic Center. Here's Alex Kerrigan.
12: I got it right now about a stalled vehicle inside the Massey Tunnel, northbound midspan. It's over in the right lane. So, of course, Massey Tunnel has not had a pretty great day today. And, of course, it continues. I want to call this one closer to the north end, but this could be just because the big red X is up. Everybody could be going all the way to Stevenson before they get themselves back into that lane. But that stall should be somewhere northbound right around midspan. So you're probably listening in from the 17A. You're probably not listening in the tunnel because reception's terrible in there, but that's where it is. Northbound midspan, get out of that right lane. Thank you for the call out on Lougheed right by Woolridge. An eastbound crash should have multiple lanes blocked off. You're appear to be getting by somehow, getting pushed back to above Bruinette, but a multi-vehicle crash through this area as well. And I think the stall over in Vancouver is gone. It was on Highway 1 westbound inside the Cassiar Tunnel. And yeah, no more delays through this area. Star pound 1130. 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We're going to the Penfolds Roofing and Solar Weather Center to check in now with meteorologist Carl Lamb.
7: For today, we have temperatures getting up to 18 degrees as we get some more sunshine into Metro Vancouver after that morning rain, and we will have a northwesterly wind around 20 kilometers per hour. For tonight, we drop down to a low of 9. There will be some fog developing once again, and it's warmer for tomorrow. Your high for today is 18.
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8: Thank you, Alex. Thank you, Carl. 11:30 news time. It is 12:03. A quiet residential neighborhood was anything but after a police-involved shooting last night. 11:30's Amy Beeman tells us the Independent Investigations Office is now looking into the police officer's actions.
9: The peacefulness of the neighborhood was shattered around 7:30. That's when police arrived to investigate reports of a suspicious man near South Park Crescent and Boundary Drive. Not long after, shots rang out. Randy lives close by and knew something was going on last night when he started hearing sirens.
13: I heard their engines revving. Then I heard what sounded like a gunshot. And I thought that's odd because the police are already involved. I came down here. There must have been 20... first responders here, police.
9: A man was rushed to hospital. It's unclear how badly he was hurt. I'm Amy Beeman.
8: As Prime Minister Mark Carney attended a vigil for the victims of the Tumbler Ridge mass shooting, 11:30's David Natalini reports his federal colleagues were warning him of shifting sentiments online.
10: In a memo from the Privy Council Office obtained by the Canadian Press, they called it emerging accountability narratives. This includes questions about mental health intervention, firearms access, and whether warning signs were missed. Mind you, this was before OpenAI came forward saying the shooter, Jesse Van Rootseler, had been flagged by them for her activity on ChatGPT. A sentiment analysis was also attached to the memo, which found early signs of polarization on social media. This was in no small part to the fact that the shooter was transgender, leading to false claims on transgender violence. On February 10th, Van Rootseler killed her mother and half-brother in their home before shooting six others at a local school. I'm David Natalini.
8: Unionized bus drivers and C bus operators are voting today on whether to take strike action after contract talks between Unifor and the Coast Mountain Bus Company broke off. Members can cast a ballot until 10 p.m., and the union claims the employer has refused to withdraw some concessions on contract work, workplace safety, and other union rights. The previous collective agreement expired at the end of March. BC's lowest paid workers are getting a raise. The provincial government is raising the minimum wage to $18.25 an hour as of June 1st. That's a 40 cents an hour boost. The 2.1% increase is based on last year's monthly inflation rate. 11:30 news time. It is now 12:05, 14 degrees now, and you're seeing some light rain in Vancouver. BC and Alberta's premiers are locked in a fight over pipelines, the economy, and potentially separating from Canada. 11:30, Sonia Aslam reports this province is being blamed for all of it.
14: Danielle Smith says BC doesn't own the ports and she's not okay with multiple BC premiers having turned down pipeline projects to our coast pushed by Alberta, including one that's currently on the table with the feds. She claims anger over that is driving the separatist movement. David Eby says, look, the economy's not great. We're already facing sovereignty threats from the U.S. and now this.
15: When Canadians sing, we stand on guard for thee, I think Canadians mean it. And I think they're doing it in their daily lives. And I think it's inspirational. It has been inspirational. And we do it to make sure that the true north is strong and free. And that's what we're going to do.
14: The prime minister is not on board either, but Smith says people are within their rights to be heard if they want to leave the country. Alberta's referendum question to hold an actual referendum to separate takes place this fall. I'm Sonia Aslam.
8: A public safety advisory has been issued after a jogger was attacked by a black bear in Squamish. The BC Conservation Officer Service says the man was running along the trail in the wildlife management area around 7 o'clock last night. Unfortunately, he came into contact with a bear and her two cubs. The sow charged towards the man and swiped his arm and leg, leaving him with minor injuries. Conservation officers are asking you to stay away from the area for now. May and June mark baby crow season, and the Wildlife Rescue Association is helping you stay protective from dive bombing. Baby crows spend about 2 weeks on the ground while they learn to fly. Crow parents, being protective of their offspring, dive bomb any potential threat around their young. During this period, Wildlife Rescue fields hundreds of calls about crows, dive bombings, fledglings, and injuries. You can protect yourself from crow attacks by adjusting travel routes away from known nesting sites, wearing large brim or hard hats, and carrying an umbrella. If you're worried about a crow being injured or sick, take a photo or video of the bird, mark the location, and report it to the wildlife rescue. Chilliwack RCMP are looking into some sort of brawl or fight last week that ended with two adults injured and needing medical care. It happened at Portage Park on Friday. Just before midnight, the two encountered a large group of teens and young adults, and it got violent. Police have since arrested three people and searched a nearby home. In the meantime, if you have any information on what happened, you can contact the RCMP. Thanks for making the switch back to 1130 News Radio, your original home for traffic and weather every 10 minutes on the ones and traffic alerts as you need them. 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
12: We have a stall at the Massey Tunnel, and it is at the north end. Northbound north end, the right lane is shut down. You're getting pushed back all the way past the 17A. So if you're in that delay right now, best thing I can do for you is slide out of that right lane. If you're far enough back, maybe you're over in South Surrey, coming out of Newton or Delta, get yourself over to the Alice Braves Bridge. Especially out of Delta, you would be getting there anyway. But again, the Massey Tunnel northbound is extremely congested. Southbound is just fine. The earlier problem southbound have all wrapped up. This is a northbound stall at the north end. No crews are on the scene. It's been there for about 10 minutes, but volume is quite extreme. We work our way over to Coquitlam. Looks like it's only one lane blocked off at low heat at Woolridge Street. It's about four vehicles involved, but we could use a bit more on this because low heat eastbound at Woolridge is getting pushed back to about Brunette. We got that call about 15 minutes ago. Last mention of a situation over at the Cassiar Tunnel because that thing is long gone. And also a bit of roadwork slowing down Oak Street over at 57th. You got two lanes blocked off. You slide by over in the left. If there is anything else, feel free to call that in. Star or pound 1130. 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Let's go to the Penfold Roofing and Solar Weather Center and check in with meteorologist Carl Lamb.
7: With more sunshine in the mix as we go through the rest of the day today, temperatures will get up to 18 degrees. There will be a northwesterly wind. wind around 20 kilometers per hour, helping to keep things feeling a little fresher. And then for tonight, there will be some fog developing during the overnight with a low of 9. And for tomorrow, bring on the heat with sunshine and highs between 20 to 26 degrees. And it will drop down to 11 under a clear sky on Wednesday night. Your high for today is 18.
12: As we head down to the airport, we're still looking mostly cloudy. Some light rain is creeping in. It's up to 14 degrees, Sydney.
8: Thank you, Alex. Thank you, Carl. A South Korean Navy submarine is in BC as Seoul makes a bid to Canada. The KSS-3 vessel is in Esquimalt for joint exercises with Canadian and allied forces. Hanwha Defense Canada President Glenn Copeland says it's good timing, with Ottawa expected to announce the winning bid by the end of next month.
1: There's something we have going for us right now. Canada has asked for a very significant economic package to go with these submarines, which we think we have met the mark on that one. We've had some very good industrial capabilities that we're going to deliver to Canada. And they've also asked for speed of delivery.
8: The company is competing against a bid involving Germany and Norway for a multi-billion dollar contract to replace Canada's submarine fleet. Up next, your top headlines and sports with Sandra Priscina. 11:30 news time is 12:13.
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8: It's 14 degrees and lightly raining in Vancouver. Good afternoon. I'm Sydney Parker. Here's what's happening right now. The IIO has taken over the investigation after a man was shot by police in Surrey. He was rushed to hospital last night, and we're hearing from neighbors reacting to the unnerving incident. And strike action may be coming as C-Bus operators and bus drivers vote today after contract talks broke down between the union and Coast Mountain Bus Company. The union claiming the company refused to withdraw concessions on contract work, workplace safety, and other union rights. It's 12:15, time for 11:30 News Radio Sports from Sports at 650, the home of the Canucks. Here's Sandra Priscina.
11: Half of the Stanley Cup final could be set by night's end. Brett Howden and the Golden Knights punched their ticket by beating the Avalanche.
25: We're not trying to look at this any differently. We're not trying to approach the game any differently. We want to, you know, keep improving our game. And we're going into next game with the same mindset, trying to win a game. You know, we're not looking too far ahead, just one game.
11: Opening faceoff is 6 on Sportsnet. Evgeny Malkin is staying put, the Penguins signing him to a one-year deal worth $5.5 million as he heads into his 21st season. One group stage game left for Canada at the Worlds, trailing Czechia 1-0 after 20. Canada's quarterfinal matchup already set should be a good one versus USA. A leadership shift underway for Canada's national women's hockey team. GM Gina Kingsbury and head coach Troy Ryan aren't returning. The pair led Canada to Olympic gold in 2022 and multiple world championship titles. At the Memorial Cup in Kelowna, Kitchener with a chance to clinch a playoff berth by beating Chicoutimi. In the NBA playoffs, West Finals Game 5, the Thunder home to the Spurs with that series tied at 2. The Vancouver Canadiens are home to Eugene. The Blue Jays welcome Miami. The Mariners at the Athletics. Sports at 15 and 45 past the hour or at sportsnet.ca.
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8: Welcome back to 1130 News Radio. I'm Sydney Parker. A desperate search for seven people trapped inside a cave for the past week in the Southeast Asian nation of Laos. Reporter Sophie Flay says the villagers were looking for gold in the cave when a flash flood blocked their exit.
4: Some 100 first responders are now joining the rescue effort, navigating narrow passages just 2 feet wide and recesses filled with muddy water. Among the rescuers, the divers who famously helped rescue children from a cave in Thailand in 2018. Back then, it took more than 2 weeks to rescue a dozen boys and their soccer coach trapped in a deep cave.
8: Eventually, the boys had to be sedated, put in scuba gear, and taken out one by one while unconscious. And officials in Belgium say 4 people were killed, including 2 children, in a crash involving a school bus and train.
5: 7 children were on the bus when it collided with the train just after 8 a.m. local time. And local media is reporting the bus was on its way to a special education school. Now, there were no additional injuries, and the accident happened about 15 miles north of the Belgian capital of Brussels, where the bus can be seen now lying on its side. This morning, the president of the EU, Ursula von der Leyen, says she's heartbroken and that today Europe grieves with Belgium.
8: That's ABC's Maggie Rooley. Health workers in Congo are racing to gain people's trust as the Ebola virus spreads.
9: Red Cross volunteer Fanny Burungi walks through neighborhoods in Bunia, Democratic Republic of Congo, every day, warning residents about Ebola amid an outbreak that's triggered fear, misinformation, and attacks on aid workers. Talking with the AP as she and her colleagues go door to door under the scorching sun, Burungi says, "We've come to tell the people in Bibo Kolomani that the disease is here. Some accept it and others don't. We fear that because the resistance is strong, people will continue to die. But we're not giving up." I'm Charles Teletesma.
8: And the winner of the Indy 500 is taking home a record purse.
10: Swedish driver Felix Rosenqvist earned a record $4.34 million payout after winning his first Indianapolis 500 on Sunday. That topped Alex Palou's total from last year by more than $500,000. The total purse, $30,906,400, was also a record organizers announced before Monday's formal victory celebration dinner. That total increased nearly $11 million over last year's previously all-time high. Rosenqvist made a daring, perfectly timed pass of David Malukas in the closing yards, beating Malukas across the yard of bricks by 23 thousandths of a second, the closest finish in race history. I'm Geffen Coolball.
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12: In the 1130 Rogers Xfinity Internet Traffic Center, I'm Alex Garrigan. Thank you for tuning in. There's a situation at the Massey Tunnel, extremely busy northbound right now. Well, you're getting pushed back past the 17A. What is it? It's a stall, northbound, north end in the right lane. So if you're on your way to its side to the left, get to the left lane, get away from that one, or get over to the Alex Fraser Bridge instead, which is pretty wide open. East-west connector is looking so much better than it did earlier this morning. A crash in Richmond appears to still be active at the intersection of Alder Bridgeway at number 3. Now, There is a fire truck on the scene. Southbound is still completely blocked off, and westbound appears to be down to one lane as well. It's the westbound right lane that's blocked off, but southbound is completely blocked with the fire truck right across that intersection. Crash over in Coquitlam. I could still use more on this, but we know enough to know that it happened at low heat eastbound at Woolridge Street. Traffic appears to be getting by. Crews are on the scene. It's right by the IKEA. So if you're on your way there, that's what's slowing you down. Northbound delay south end of the Queensboro, and a bit of a delay over at Granville between Broadway down to 16th. That's road work where both directions should be down to one lane. We will wrap it up with road work going on at 2nd at Columbia. You're down to one lane in each direction. Traffic is brought to you by iCash.ca. Unexpected bills, borrow money fast at iCash.ca. iCash offers payday loans in British Columbia. License number 67639. Let's go to the Pennville Roofing and Solar Weather Center with meteorologist Carl Lamb.
7: The cloud will give way to some more sun across Metro Vancouver today, and we'll have that northwesterly wind around 20 kilometers per hour or so. And then 18 is the high, 9 is the low for tonight, with fog developing during the overnight. For tomorrow, it is sunny and beautiful. It's going to be warm, too. Highs are between 20 to 26, and then we're down to 11 tomorrow night. Then for Thursday, sunshine and highs between 21 to 26. And then by Friday, it clouds up once again, a chance for a few showers and a high of just 17. Your high for today is 18.
14: Welcome back to 1130 News Radio. I'm Sydney Parker. Equifax Canada says the number of bankruptcies has risen to the highest level since 2009. The firm's first quarter report says systemic risks continue even while Canadians are staying financially disciplined to cope with economic challenges. Equifax says insolvencies were up nearly 19% year over year as homeowners come under increasing financial strain. And Quebec is making it cheaper for people to buy some necessities.
15: Premier Christine Fréchette says she's permanently removing provincial sales tax from some grocery and pharmacy items. The products that will be exempt as of July 15th include pre-cut fruit and vegetables, granola bars, salted nuts, tissues, and toilet paper. She also announced a one-time $50 reduction for car registrations for gas and hybrid vehicles, and a one-time payment between $100 and $200 for low to middle income earners. The newly elected CAQ leader says the three measures could save a family with two children nearly $350. I'm Chris McCusker.
14: Muslims have gathered on Mount Arafat in Saudi Arabia for the second day of Hajj, considered the pinnacle of the annual pilgrimage. Despite the sweltering heat, people took part in intense prayers seeking forgiveness, mercy, and blessings. Hajj, one of the five pillars of Islam, is a once-in-a-lifetime requirement for Muslims who can afford it and are physically able to perform it. BTS made a triumphant return last night to the American Music Awards. In their first appearance at an award show in 4 years, the superstar K-pop group won all three awards they were nominated for, including the top prize of Artist of the Year.
16: Yes, BTS, Artist of the Year, a next-level performance described as subwoofers for the eyes, cat's eye with Pinky Up. Pinky Up. There was an awful lot of nostalgia during this show as well. A reunited Pussycat Dolls taking us back about 20 years and not missing a beat. I'm Jamie Pulfer.
14: And he came to Vancouver in 2004 with just $23 to his name. Today, he operates a society that has helped thousands of struggling addicts. 1130's John Ackerman continues his series of Courage to Come Back profiles with a look at the recipient in the addiction category.
17: Cole Isaac says his addiction story starts in 1980s Los Angeles. It was the height of the AIDS epidemic, and he just lost his partner to the disease.
18: I don't want to make excuses for why I fell into addiction, but it was fear and thinking that my life would be short. So I just kind of thought I'd go out with a bang, and I started using, and it got a hold of me.
17: Fast forward to 2003, and Cole is sentenced for possession of a controlled substance. And by some quirk of the law, he's deported back to Canada.
18: I hadn't been in Canada since 1962, when I was 6 weeks old.
17: Cole arrived in town with $23 to his name. His first stop, the downtown east side. His addiction spiraled even further for the next 7 years. After hitting bottom one last time, he decided to make a change.
18: And so I opted to try something different, and that was recovery, and that was 2011.
17: A year later, he started the Back on Track Recovery Home, and his new life began with the courage to come back. I'm John Ackerman.
14: 1130 News Radio is a proud sponsor of the 2026 Coast Mental Health Courage to Come Back Awards, which are being handed out Thursday night at the Vancouver Convention Center. Your business report is coming up next. 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
1: Canada to sign a large-scale LNG agreement with Germany's CFE4 liquefied natural gas from the Seelisim's planned export facility on the coast of BC. That's according to an industry source. The agreement, to be announced tomorrow in Vancouver by Natural Resources Minister Tim Hodgson, comes as Seelisim's backers have been working to finalize contracts for purchases before making an expected final investment decision later in the year. Seelisim's and Canada's Natural Resources Ministry both declining comment. Bloomberg was first to report the plan. The U.S. carrying out defensive strikes against the Iranians, that's led Iran to say it's threatening retaliation. And that comes as signs of progress being made toward a deal. The Iranians say it's a violation of the ceasefire agreement. The U.S. says it had to undertake the strikes because the Iranians were allegedly laying landmines. Oil has not been affected by this news, still around $94 U.S. a barrel. Donald Trump and his cabinet, meanwhile, scheduled to meet tomorrow at Camp David. News surrounding Micron catapulting the NASDAQ. Big gains on Tuesday's trade. The NASDAQ higher by 260 points. Micron seeing shares up 19%, topping a $1 trillion market valuation for the first time. Comes after UBS tripled its price target from more than $500 to over $1,600. New Brunswick's government tabling a bill to create the Office of an Advocate for Residents and Small Businesses at the province's energy regulator. The government says the office would represent consumers at the rate-setting energy and utilities board. The legislation comes after the government mandated an independent review into the rising rates. The TSX is off by 220 points in fear of snapping a four-game winning streak. The Dow is off by 200. The S&P is higher by 36, while our dollar is at 72.38 cents U.S. At the Business Center, I'm John Leatherby.
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14: Good afternoon. It is Tuesday, May 26th. I'm Sydney Parker, currently 14 degrees and lightly raining in Vancouver. Here's what's happening right now.
21: A police-involved shooting in Surrey has a neighborhood on edge.
22: Can't imagine what that girl's going through. She shouldn't have to witness that.
14: Strike action may be on the way for a group of workers who provide a public service as they are set to vote today.
24: A step in the right direction, but still far from a livable wage. Advocates stressing the new minimum wage doesn't go far enough to address the affordability gap.
14: And we're hearing about a jogger that was attacked by a black bear last night in Squamish.
25: The Avalanche try to avoid a sweep at the hands of the Golden Knights, and we've got the latest from the Memorial Cup in sports at 45.
1: Bay Street needs a big rally in order to avoid snapping a four-day winning streak. It's currently lower by 207 points. Business at 56.
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12: Thank you very much, Sydney. So a bit of good news. The stalled vehicle, the Massey Tunnel, has been cleared up. That's gone out of the way. Northbound delays still persist right around the 17A overpass, but in the tube, you're going to be A-okay. Shout out to CJ. Hey, thanks for the call. Spun out vehicle, Highway 91 connector to Highway 17, the westbound on-ramp. So getting onto Highway 17 via the 91 connector, it's a spun out vehicle. Airbags are deployed. Sounds like it's just a single vehicle spin out here, but crews are on the scene, and you're inching past this one as there's only one lane through here, so you're likely getting by over on the shoulder. And a reminder that the roads are, in fact, wet. Please make sure to drive like it. And we do hope everyone's okay. But again, mind your speed when you come around any of those tight corners on a day like today. Let's look elsewhere for some delays. We are seeing, of course, the crash over on Moheed eastbound by Woolridge is still active. Crews should be on the scene as of right now, getting pushed back all the way to Brunette. You're decent most other places, although it is quite busy on the north end of the Canby Bridge because Pacific Boulevard shut down between Canby leading up to Carroll, and eastbound you get an easy detour up Canby Street to get up and away from that one. We'll also wrap it up with 2nd Avenue at Columbia Street. Of course, at Sewell, we're going off for a little while longer. Star Pound 1130, much like CJ did, safe and hands-free. 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Here's meteorologist Carl Lamb.
7: We'll have more sunshine as we go through the rest of our Tuesday as temperatures get up to 18 degrees. There is that northwesterly wind around 20 kilometers per hour. And tonight we'll start to clear out the sky, but some fog sets up during the overnight with a low of 9. That lingers into tomorrow morning. Your high for today is 18 degrees.
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8: Thank you, Alex. Thank you, Carl. 11:30 news time. It is 12:33. Residents are speaking out after a police-involved shooting in Surrey in their neighborhood sent one person to hospital last night.
21: Surrey police say the incident happened around 7:30 after they were called out over reports of a suspicious man not far from Highway 10 and 120th Street. He may have been trying to break into a nearby home. According to the SPS, there was a confrontation and shots were fired. Randy lives nearby and heard the commotion.
0: And I talked to one of the neighbor's young girls. She was just parking her white Honda there. When the guy ran beside the car, she said, I saw them shoot him. I saw him flailing on the ground beside my car. Can't imagine what that girl's going through. She shouldn't have to witness that.
21: It's unclear if the man had a weapon. Police are not describing the man's injuries or their severity. The Independent Investigations Office has now been called in. I'm Amy Beeman.
8: While BC's lowest paid workers are getting a raise next week, advocates say it doesn't go far enough to address the affordability gap.
3: The province raising the minimum wage to $18.25 an hour as of June 1st. While he calls it a step in the right direction, Navdeep Singh Chaida with Living Wage BC says it's still a tough number for people to survive on.
4: We're looking at an hourly rate that a full-time worker must earn to cover essential expenses and avoid chronic financial stress. So we're not talking about people living in a luxury, but rather people having the ability to support a basic, decent standard of living.
3: So what is the magic number for a livable wage? Singh Chaida says it largely depends on the community in BC. To survive in Grand Forks, it's going to be much lower, around $21.55. For Metro Vancouver, it jumps to $27.85. The province says the new minimum wage is a 2.1% increase based on last year's monthly inflation rates. I'm Ronaldo Suarez.
8: First, it was BC nurses, then 911 call takers. Now voting is underway as unionized bus drivers and C-bus operators decide on strike action. They're casting ballots until 10 tonight. Negotiations between Unifor and Coast Mountain Bus Company was stalled a while ago. The union claims the employer refused to withdraw some concessions around contract work and workplace safety, among other issues. Their collective agreement expired at the end of March. 11:30 news time. It's now 12:36. It's also 14 degrees and lightly raining in Vancouver. We're learning more about how the federal government tracked the fallout from the Tumbler Ridge mass shooting. 1130's David Natalini reports it's being outlined in a memo obtained by the Canadian Press.
5: The memo was sent to Prime Minister Mark Carney 3 days after the February 10th shooting. It warned that online sentiment was shifting from collective grief to, quote, emerging accountability narratives. This included narratives about accessing firearms and whether warning signs were missed before the shooting. It also says the overall public reaction was dominated by a sense of shock and national mourning, with strong expressions of solidarity and support for victims, families, and the community. A total of 9 people were killed in the attack, including the shooter, 18-year-old Jesse Van Rootseler, with her mother and half-brother among the victims. I'm David Natalini.
8: Alberta's premier is blaming BC for her province wanting to potentially separate from the rest of the country. 11:30, Sonia Aslam has the latest on the bun fight brewing between the two.
9: Danielle Smith says for years, BC premiers, including David Eby, have fed what she claims is separatist anger over the Rockies because BC is not supporting every pipeline dream Alberta has.
10: They don't own the ports. With the cooperative federalism that we have to work together to get our products to market. So I've made that case with the current premier, and I'll continue to make that case to him.
9: Eby says at a time that the U.S. is breathing down our necks to become the 51st state and the economy isn't great, now is not the time to break up.
11: It empowers the people who would break our country up and sell us for parts.
9: Yesterday, the Prime Minister said he's in favor of national unity, calling the referendum on a referendum this fall.
13: That is a very dangerous bluff.
9: I'm Sonia Aslam.
8: A jogger was attacked by a black bear last night in Squamish. The BC Conservation Officer says it happened around 7 o'clock when the man was running along the trail off the spit. He found 2 bear cubs and the mama bear, which charged and swiped at his arm and leg. The man was left with only minor injuries, but people in the Sea to Sky country are being asked to avoid the wildlife management area until further notice. And we have reached baby crow season. Here are tips for you to stay protective from dive bombings. The Wildlife Rescue Association says baby crows stay on the ground for around 2 weeks while learning to fly. Throughout May and June, crow parents are extra protective of their young and will dive bomb any potential threat. Wildlife Rescue fields hundreds of calls about crows, dive bombings, fledglings, and injured crows during this period. To protect yourself from crow attacks, adjust travel routes away from known nesting sites, wear large-brimmed or hard hats, or carry an umbrella. If you're concerned about an injured or sick crow, snap a photo or video, take note of the location, and report it to Wildlife Rescue. Up next, we're going to have another look at your top headlines and we're going to have another look at your border report coming up in 30 seconds.
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12: It's busy. Why is it so busy? 3 lanes at the Peace Crossing, almost an hour wait. 2 lanes at the PAC, 40 minutes. 1 at Aldgrove, 1 at Sumas. And right now, again, northbound times. I guess they're spending the day down there because less than 5 across the board is what I got. Maybe 10 to 15 over at Sumas, but that's the heavy one. Double check on the website, vancouver.citynews.ca/border.
8: Thanks, Alex. Traffic and weather are together next. 11:30 News Time. It looks like there's a crash in Delta. It's 12:40.
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12: Yeah, that crash in Delta, I feel like it's a little, it's in an interesting spot here, Sydney. It's the 91 connectors westbound on-ramp to Highway 17. It's a spun-out vehicle. Took a little too, I don't want to make any assumptions, but that's kind of how vehicles spin out sometimes. Roads are a little wet, so worry about that. I don't know if crews are on the scene just yet. It appears the traffic is actually getting through here, but again, we hope everyone's okay, but make sure to mind your speed as you work your way through that one. Now, seconds before coming to air, I also got a stalled vehicle called in on the Portman Bridge. It appears to be eastbound, close to midspan, closer to that west end, but it's in the right Highway 1 lane. And volume is starting to stack up right about now. I'm getting a little busy through here, but I really appreciate that call. Again, Portman Bridge is a brand new stall, eastbound west end in the right Highway 1 lane. Elsewhere, we are seeing still delays in Coquitlam. Crash on Lougheed at Wall Ridge. It appears to be clearing, but still quite slow through the area. Over in New West, delays on East 8th Avenue in between Richmond and Sherbrooke. Don't have that one just yet. Star Pound 1130, we got more on that. And a crash over in Richmond. We'll wrap it up here. Aldebridge at number 3 Road. Southbound was blocked for a time. It appears you're now getting through in one. Yeah, you know what? One more. I-1 eastbound around Boundary. Why is it so busy out here at 1242? That shouldn't be there. I-1 eastbound by Boundary. We could have a new issue. It's either Star or Pound 1130. Let me know what's up. 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We're going to stop inside the Penfold Roofing and Solar Weather Center with meteorologist Carl Lamb.
7: Your high for today is 18 degrees as we get more sunshine into Metro Vancouver after some of those morning rain showers. We'll have that northwesterly wind today around 20 kilometers per hour. And then for tonight, some fog is back in the mix with a low of 9. Some fog sticks around for early tomorrow morning, but it's gone pretty quickly because we're back into the sunshine with highs between 20 to 26. And then we're down to 11 on Wednesday night under a clear sky. Your high for today is 18.
12: And down at the airport, lightly raining at 14 degrees Sydney.
8: Thank you, Alex. Thank you, Carl. Up next, we're going to have another look at your top headlines and sports with Sandra Priscina. 11:30 news time is now 12:43.
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8: Good afternoon. It is currently 14 degrees and you're seeing some light rain in Vancouver. I'm Sydney Parker. Here's what's happening right now. The IIO is now investigating after a man was shot by police last night in Surrey after an altercation. We're hearing from neighbors and the residents in the area who are reacting to the shocking incident. And we could see strike action from bus drivers and CBUS operators as they vote today on potential job action after contract talks broke down between the union and the Coast Mountain Bus Company. The union says it's over the company refusing to withdraw concessions on contract work and workplace safety, along with other union rights. It's 12:45, time for 11:30 News Radio Sports from Sportsnet 650, the home of the Canucks. Here is Sandra Priscina.
25: Must-win mode for the Avalanche in the West Final. Jared Bednar's message to his group ahead of Game 4 versus the Golden Knights.
17: It kind of boils down to not letting the disappointment like overcome you. It's about pride and character at this point.
25: The Colorado franchise owns an all-time series record of 1-3 during Game 4 in previous playoffs, facing a 3-0 deficit. And you can make it 21 seasons for Evgeny Malkin, re-signing with the Penguins on a one-year, $5.5 million deal. At the Worlds, Canada closing round robin versus Czechia down 2-0 in the second. Canada's quarterfinal is already set. It's against the USA. Major changes for Canada's national women's hockey team. Troy Ryan out as head coach. GM Gina Kingsbury moving on. The departing duo led Canada to Olympic gold in 2022, as well as multiple world titles. The Kitchener Rangers can improve to 3-0 at the Memorial Cup, facing Chicoutimi in Kelowna. A win sends Kitchener to the final for a record seventh time since the tournament adopted its round-robin format in 1972. The West Finals in the NBA playoffs down to a best of three. The Spurs at the Thunder, opening tip 5:30 on Sportsnet 360. The Vancouver Canadiens home to Eugene. The Blue Jays host Miami. The Mariners at the Athletics. Sports at 15 and 45 past the hour or at sportsnet.ca.
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8: You're listening to 1130 News Radio. I'm Sydney Parker. There's been a deadly crash between a school bus and a train in Belgium. ABC's Maggie Rooley has the details.
34: The country's interior minister is calling this a tragic accident. Authorities telling ABC News that four were killed, two children, the bus driver, and a chaperone. Seven children were on the bus when it collided with the train just after 8 a.m. local time. And local media is reporting the bus was on its way to a special education school.
8: The crash happened 20 kilometers north of the capital, Brussels. Officials in Orange County, California, are reducing the evacuation zone around the tank holding thousands of gallons of toxins. They say they've prevented the threat of a devastating explosion, but the emergency isn't over with an ongoing environmental threat. ABC's Trevor Ault is in nearby Cyprus.
35: Officials have now reduced the evacuation orders for 34,000 people.
36: Emotionally happy to go back home.
35: But of those 50,000 residents forced to evacuate, 16,000 are still not allowed to return home.
37: This is just something I never even suspect could happen.
35: A crack found in the tank relieves some of the pressure inside. Officials have turned their focus now to containing any potential spill of that harmful methyl methacrylate.
8: The Orange County District Attorney has now opened a criminal probe into how this happened. Officials with the World Health Organization fear the Ebola outbreak in the Democratic Republic of Congo and Uganda will get worse before it gets better. Here's ABC News medical correspondent Dr. Darian Sutton.
38: Right now we are dealing with an even more vulnerable population and community with a disease that is spreading faster than what many health officials can keep up with. And a signal to this is the test positivity rate. The amount of tests that are coming back positive is significantly high. And when you see that as a public health official, the main concern that they have is they're not catching enough cases.
8: More than 900 cases and more than 220 deaths have been reported in the area. Gen X and millennial nostalgia was on full display last night at the American Music Awards, where some familiar favorites took the stage along with K-pop royalty.
9: BTS is back. After a four-year hiatus due to mandatory military service, the iconic K-pop band performing and winning Artist of the Year. And there's a new category this year, Best Throwback Song. Come on, rock your body. Rock your body. The Black Eyed Peas rocked that body from 2010. The band, including Fergie, accepting the award and several performances from a rock icon. A Lifetime Achievement Award for Billy Idol. I'm Jamie Pulfer.
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10: In the 1130 Rogers Community Internet Traffic Center, I'm Alex Kerrigan. Thank you for tuning in. Now, I need something. I need a call from someone on Highway 1 eastbound closing in on Grandview Highway closer to Boundary. There's a very noticeable delay which just popped up, and that's not nothing. There's got to be a thing going on Highway 1 eastbound closing in on Boundary. If you got more on that, star pound 1130. Stalled vehicle appears to have cleared itself on the Portman Bridge. Looking a lot better out here. It was eastbound right around mid-span, and it had the right Highway 1 lane blocked off, but it looks to be all clear through the area, which is great to see and report on. We have a spun-out vehicle over on the Highway 17, on the the 91 connector westbound on-ramp to Highway 17 on your way to South Fraser Perimeter Road via that 91 connector. A spun-out vehicle there. Crews have been dispatched. They're not quite there yet, but quite a little slow through the area. And that's about it for now. Everything else, well, there's a few things that are pretty slow, like West 2nd at Columbia, down to one lane each way. And roadwork going on Seymour northbound by Davie with the right lane shut down. It's also getting pretty slow on Burrard northbound in front of Davie. If you've got more on this, that, or anything else, you know what to do.

0: Millimeters per hour. And then for tonight, fog will develop with a low of 9. And then for tomorrow, if any fog sticks around, it's really early because the sun is out and it's going to help mix it out of the atmosphere. Highs between 20 to 26 tomorrow, so quite warm, and down to 11 on Wednesday night. For Thursday, sunny, highs between 21 to 26. And then by Friday, clouds are back and also the chance for a few showers with a high of 17. Your high for today is 18 degrees.
1: Welcome back to 1130 News Radio. I'm Sydney Parker. A right-wing think tank says the combined federal-provincial government debt is set to top $2.4 trillion this year. The Fraser Institute says government spending has grown substantially in the past two decades. It points out our combined debt has almost doubled since 2007-2008. The Fraser Institute says on a per capita basis, British Columbians have a net debt of about $54,000, which is on the low end when compared to other provinces. Those in Newfoundland and Labrador have a net debt of more than $71,000. Homeowners are dealing with increasing financial strain.
2: A report from Equifax Canada says insolvency volumes have risen to the highest level since 2009, with a jump of 19% year over year. The firm's first quarter report on consumer credit trends says systemic risks persist, even while Canadians are staying financially disciplined to cope with the economic challenges. Homeowner insolvency volumes also rose more than 11% from the fourth quarter of last year, and then total insolvency figures remained higher among non-homeowners too. Total consumer debt rose to $2.66 trillion in the quarter, up 3.8% year over year. I'm Chris McCusker.
1: A senior Bank of Canada official says we need to rethink our approaches to education and training as young people face a difficult labor market marked by low turnover and high long-term unemployment.
3: Nicholas Vincent, an external deputy governor at the Bank of Canada, says young people are overrepresented in the ranks of the unemployed and face challenges with being unemployed for longer. In addition to a slowing economy, Vincent pointed to structural factors, including an influx of young immigrants that intensified competition for entry-level jobs, a mismatch of young workers' skills and employers' needs, and the growth of AI. He says we need to ask how we can better prepare young people for the new realities of the job market, make it easier for those who lose their jobs to reskill quickly, and ask what role should educational institutions play. Michelle Zedekian, The Canadian Press.
1: He has been searching for redemption for a long time, and now he may have found it. 1130's John Ackerman continues his series of Courage to Come Back profiles with a look at the recipient of the award for addiction.
4: When Cole Isaac arrived in Vancouver in 2004 with $23 to his name, he thought he had hit bottom, but his addiction would rage on for seven more years until he finally went into recovery. And through recovery, he found his purpose, the Back on Track Recovery Home.
5: But I started off doing it really for me. You know, I didn't consider the end game of being able to really help people. I just wanted to stay clean and didn't know exactly how to do that except by staying busy.
4: Since then, Back on Track has helped more than 5,000 men and women achieve recovery from addiction.
5: I take great pride in that number and that the amount of people that I have helped, and I'm definitely looking forward to helping many, many, many thousands of more.
4: For Cole, the greatest gift to emerge from his Courage to Come Back award is a shot at redemption in the eyes of his family.
5: Being able to let my parents know that, look, you guys, I'm not such a screw-up. I was going to say something else, but I'll keep it clean here. I'm not such a bad guy.
4: With the Courage to Come Back, I'm John Ackerman.
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8: Bloomberg First to report Canada to sign a large-scale LNG agreement with Germany's Sefe for liquefied natural gas from the Seelisims planned export facility on the coast of BC. The agreement, announced Wednesday in Vancouver by Natural Resources Minister Tim Hodgson, will come as Seelisims backers have been working to finalize contracts with purchasers before making an expected final investment at some point this year. None of the Seelisims, Sefe, or Natural Resources Minister's office would confirm confirm tomorrow's announcement. Canada looking to strengthen

0: economic ties with India while closely watching early negotiations between the U.S. and Mexico on the trilateral agreement. More than 150 Canadian industry leaders meeting with India's largest ever trade delegation this week as both countries look to expand trade and investment opportunities. Talks coming months after Canada and India signed a multi-billion dollar comprehensive economic partnership agreement aimed at doubling two-way trade by 2030. Shares at Micron topping the $1 trillion market valuation for the first time on Tuesday. Shares popped the better part of 19%, driven by insatiable artificial intelligence demands for memory chips. The stock surge comes as UBS tripled its price target on the stock from $535 to $1,625 a share, citing long-term agreement opportunities with partially fixed pricing. The new price target suggests shares could more than double Friday's close. Both the TSX and the Dow seeing triple-digit losses near the closing bell. The TSX is down 210 points, while the Dow is off 104. Toronto is looking to keep a four-day winning streak going. The NASDAQ is the bright spot on the day, currently up 313 points. The S&P is higher by 6. Oil at $93.70 U.S. a barrel. The Canadian dollar, 72.39 cents U.S. At the Business Center, I'm John Leatherby.
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7: Good afternoon. It is Tuesday, May 26th. I'm Sydney Parker. It's currently 14 degrees and mostly cloudy in Vancouver. Here's what's happening right now.
8: I just have to be more wary.
9: Neighbors speaking out after a police-involved shooting in Surrey.
10: While BC's lowest-paid workers are getting a raise next week, advocates say it's still a tough number for people to survive on.
7: Bus and C-bus drivers may be going on strike soon. And the Wildlife Rescue Association is out with tips as we're in the middle of crow dive bomb season.
11: The Golden Knights can punch a Stanley Cup final ticket and a new contract for Yevgeny Malkin. Sports at 15.
0: The TSX has a four-day winning streak snapped while the NASDAQ finishes higher on the day by 1.25%. Business at 26.
7: It's now 101. Let's head over to the 1130 Rogers Xfinity Internet Traffic Center. Sounds like the phones are going off. What's going on, Alex Kerrigan?
12: Quite a bit, but a lot of the calls are coming in on this one central issue, Sydney, over on the Vancouver-Burnaby border. There is a police incident going on Highway 1. It's eastbound, right around Boundary, and it's got the HOV and part of the left lane shut down. Now, it sounds like it's a pretty complex police incident. I'm not sure this is just a speeding ticket. We're going to keep it in our script for the time being. Highway 1 eastbound is getting pushed back well past First Avenue. You get on at Grandview Highway eastbound, you're going to bypass the entire thing. Big shout out to Victoria for giving me a call about why it's so busy out in Abbotsford. It's a stalled vehicle hanging out Highway 1 westbound over in the right lane. We're seeing some big delays through the area. There's not really a shoulder through this one because of the road work going on, but Highway 1 westbound getting pushed back well past Mount Lehman. So if you get on over by 264th, you can get yourself on and, you know, completely bypass this thing and sidestep all that traffic that Victoria was stuck in. Sorry about that. We work our way elsewhere. What else do we have? We have a big delay in Vancouver, of course. West 2nd Avenue, both directions right around Columbia. You're down to one lane, and northbound delays up the north end of the Granville Street Bridge. You see anything else? You can also blow up our phones. Star or pound 1130 is the number to call. 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We're in the Penfolds Roofing and Solar Weather Center now with meteorologist Carl Lamb.
6: For today, we have temperatures getting up to 18 degrees as we get some more sunshine into Metro Vancouver after that morning rain, and we will have a northwesterly wind around 20 kilometers per hour. For tonight, we drop down to a low of 9. There will be some fog developing once again, and it's warmer for tomorrow. Your high for today is 18.
12: And right now, down at the airport, we got some light rain in 14 degrees Sydney.
7: Thank you, Alex. Thank you, Carl. 11:30 news time. It's now 1:03. A police-involved shooting in Surrey has residents on edge. 11:30's Amy Beeman says it started with police looking for a suspicious man in a residential neighborhood just blocks from the border with Delta and ended with one man being rushed to hospital.
9: According to the Surrey Police Service, it all happened around 7:30. They spotted the man near South Park Crescent and Boundary Drive, which isn't far from Highway 10 and 120th Street. There was a confrontation, officers pulled their weapons, and the man went down. Tony lives a two-minute walk away from the incident and heard all the sirens.
8: I just have to be more wary. I have to tell my kids to also be more wary. And when they're going out with their friends, it's not a great feeling.
9: The man was rushed off to the hospital. No one's talking about how badly he's hurt, but at least five evidence markers were laying on the street last night. The SBS says the Independent Investigations Office was called in shortly after the incident. I'm Amy Beeman.
7: Affordability advocates say the new minimum wage will not allow workers and their families to live dignified lives.
10: This comes as the minimum wage in BC is increasing to $18.25 an hour as of June 1st. Navdeep Singh China with Living Wage BC says you need to be making at least $27.85 to live in Metro Vancouver.
13: So that they know that they'll be able to pay their rent. They are not living in a financial crisis on a monthly basis. They know that if they get sick, they have some money that they'll be able to take care of their well-being. These are the expectations when we ask the government to make it possible for people to earn a living wage.
10: Singh China says it's not enough, and with it being a municipal election year, he's urging you to hold councillors responsible in taking the steps towards a living wage. The province says the 40 cents an hour boost is based on the rate of inflation. I'm Reynaldo Suarez.
7: There could be more job action in this province. Unionized bus drivers and CBUS operators are voting today on potentially striking after talks between Unifor and Coast Mountain Bus Company hit a wall. Members can cast ballots until 10 tonight. Their collective agreement expired back in March. 11:30 news time. It is now 1:06. It's also 14 degrees and mostly cloudy in Vancouver. It's baby crow season, and the Wildlife Rescue Association wants to warn you about dive bombing.
14: So we have moved into breeding season for crows. In the next few weeks, we are going to see many, many young crows hatch. And so they have a vulnerable period where they flutter down to the ground from the nest, and they'll spend some time kind of gathering their strength and their coordination before they're fully flighted. During that time, the parents are very actively protecting them. So we start to see this dive bombing behavior.
7: That's Jackie McQuillan, Programs Director for Wildlife Rescue Association of BC. She says throughout May and June, Wildlife Rescue gets hundreds of calls about crows, dive bombings, fledglings, and injured crows. You can protect yourself from being dive bombed by shifting your travel routes from known nesting sites, wearing large brim or hard hats, or use an umbrella to shield yourself. If you're worried about a crow, take a photo or video of the bird, get a pin drop of the location, and report it to Wildlife Rescue. British Columbia is ordering all commercial vehicles to install dashboard cameras. The Conservative Private Members Bill passed unanimously through the legislature. BC Conservative member Ward Stammer says the cameras hold drivers accountable and ensure crash evidence isn't lost or disputed. The BC Trucking Association endorsed the bill, noting about 75% of collisions involving commercial vehicles are not the fault of that driver. After a day and a half of rain, the skies are starting to open. Meteorologist Carl Lamb is in the Penfolds Roofing and Solar Weather Center and is warning you to be ready for the heat over the next few days.
6: Wednesday and Thursday, we have temperatures by the coast for areas like Delta, Steveston, over towards the beaches, and YVR getting up into the low 20s. But areas away from the water, Maple Ridge, New Westminster, Chilliwack, Abbotsford, and Hope, you're talking about temperatures into the mid-20s, possibly even some upper 20s showing up too, with lots of sunshine. And then our next chance for rain comes in on Friday.
7: Carl will be back with his full forecast in a few minutes. The prime minister was warned of shifting online sentiment in the aftermath of the Templar Ridge mass shooting. 1130's David Natalini reports Mark Carney got the warning in a federal memo.
15: The Canadian press has obtained a copy of the memo, which was sent to Carney 3 days after the shooting, the same day he attended a vigil in Templar Ridge. It found online grief to the February 10th attack was shifting towards questions about mental health interventions and access to firearms. It also warned of polarization tied to the shooter's identity, as 18-year-old Jesse Van Rootseler was transgender. They found false claims and misinformation about transgender violence were circulating online. 8 people were killed and more than 24 others were injured before Van Rootseler took their own life. BC's public safety minister said last Thursday that the police investigation into the shooting is now in its final stages. I'm David Natalini.
7: Coming up in 30 seconds, we'll be back with your 1130 Ferry Report.
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12: Thank you very much, Sydney. Tawasin to Swords Bay. We got it 2 o'clock next up, 65%. So Tawasin to, that was Tawasin to Swords Bay, pardon me. Now I'm looking at Tawasin to Dewpoint, where the 430 is half sold. That is a 1 sailing weight, 315 sold out. Horseshoe Bay to Landale, 225 is also half sold. And Horseshoe Bay to Depart, Shoe Bay, 125 sold out. You're waiting until 620. 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
7: 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It is 1:10.
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12: Thank you very much, Sydney. That police incident causing some issues on Highway 1 eastbound. It's right around Boundary Road, but it just before Grandview Highway. Left lane and HOV lane are both blocked off. So, of course, that is a pain as you're getting pushed back all the way to about Hastings. Can you get on via Grandview? You're a little slow on Grandview eastbound by Rupert leading up to Boundary, but after that, you're going to be coasting on Highway 1 eastbound. But you're very dense because of a police incident, and it's on the left side of the road. HOV and left lane blocked off. Highway went eastbound right around Boundary. We work our way out to Abbotsford, where a stalled vehicle was definitely there. It's definitely still busy, but it looks like it just cleared. Highway went westbound after Bradner. It had the right lane blocked off. You're going to be dead from Mount Lehman up to Bradner itself, but volume is quickly recovering at the front of the line. Crash is cleared over in Coquitlam, low heat at Woolridge. It was a multi-vehicle crash. It's gone and out of the way. And there's spun out vehicles still being dealt with on the Highway 91 connector westbound on ramp to South Fraser Perimeter Roads. Getting onto Highway 17 westbound via that 91 connector, you can still do it, but watch out for the crews that are on the scene. Give me a call at Star Pound 1130 because, again, we're getting a lot of calls out here, but keep it safe and hands-free when you do it. 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
6: With more sunshine in the mix as we go through the rest of the day today, temperatures will get up to 18 degrees. There will be a northwesterly wind around 20 kilometers per hour, helping to keep things feeling a little fresher. And then for tonight, there will be some fog developing during the overnight with a low of 9. And for tomorrow, bring on the heat with sunshine and highs between 20 to 26 degrees. And it will drop down to 11 under a clear sky on Wednesday night. Your high for today is 18.
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7: Thank you, Alex. Thank you, Carl. Up next, we're going to have another look at your top headlines and your sports with Sandra Priscina. 11:30 news time, it's 1:13.
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7: Good afternoon and welcome back. It's currently 14 degrees and mostly cloudy in Vancouver. I'm Sydney Parker. Here's what's happening right now. The IIO is now investigating after a man was shot by police last night in Surrey during an altercation. We're hearing from neighbors in the area who are reacting to this disturbing incident. And as the minimum wage is set to go up next week, affordability advocates say the new minimum wage will not allow workers and their families to live dignified lives. It's going up by 40 cents on June 1st. It's 1:15, time for 11:30 News Radio Sports from Sportsnet 650, the home of the Canucks. Here's Sandra Priscina.
11: Can the President's Trophy-winning Avalanche stave off elimination in the West Final? We will find out tonight in Vegas. Sportsnet's Elliot Friedman thinks the Avs' depth has failed them.
4: Makar is clearly not 100%. MacKinnon got hurt, and it's almost like the other players haven't been able to find their way with them not at 100%.
11: Puck drop is 6 on Sportsnet. In Pittsburgh, the Penguins re-upping with Evgeny Malkin on a one-year deal at $5.5 million. It marks his 21st season. In Switzerland, the preliminary round wrapping for Canada at the Worlds versus Czechia. Canada down 2-1 after 40. The Canadians already know they'll be facing the Americans in the quarters. Hockey Canada is parting ways with two key leaders of its national women's team. GM Gina Kingsbury and head coach Troy Ryan won't be returning. Kitchener can lock up a playoff spot at the Memorial Cup in Kelowna. The OHL champions are unbeaten and face 1-1 Chicoutimi. Game 5 in the West Finals in the NBA. The Spurs and the Thunder locked at 2 wins each. Tune in at 5:30 on Sportsnet 360. A homestead continues for the Blue Jays against Miami. Seattle's at the Athletics. The Vancouver Canadiens welcome Eugene. Sports at 15 and 45 past the hour or head to sportsnet.ca.
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7: Welcome back to 1130 News Radio. I'm Sydney Parker. A desperate search for seven people trapped inside a cave for the past week in the Southeast Asian nation of Laos. Reporter Sophie Flay says the villagers were looking for gold in the cave when a flash flood blocked their exit.
10: Some 100 first responders are now joining the rescue effort, navigating narrow passages just 2 feet wide and recesses filled with muddy water. Among the rescuers, the divers who famously helped rescue children from a cave in Thailand in 2018. Back then, it took more than 2 weeks to rescue a dozen boys and their soccer coach trapped in a deep cave.
7: Eventually, the boys had to be sedated, put in scuba gear, and taken out one by one while unconscious. And officials in Belgium say 4 people were killed, including 2 children, in a crash involving a school bus and train.
13: 7 children were on the bus when it collided with the train just after 8 a.m. local time. And local media is reporting the bus was on its way to a special education school. Now, there were no additional injuries, and the accident happened about 15 miles north of the Belgian capital of Brussels, where the bus can be seen now lying on its side. This morning, the president of the EU, Ursula von der Leyen, says she's heartbroken and that today Europe grieves with Belgium.
7: That's ABC's Maggie Rooley. Health workers in Congo are racing to gain people's trust as the Ebola virus spreads.
14: Red Cross volunteer Fanny Burungi walks through neighborhoods in Bunia, Democratic Republic of Congo, every day, warning residents about Ebola amid an outbreak that's triggered fear, misinformation, and attacks on aid workers. Talking with the AP as she and her colleagues go door to door under the scorching sun, Burungi says, "We've come to tell the people in Bibo Kolomani that the disease is here. Some accept it and others don't. We fear that because the resistance is strong, people will continue to die. But we're not giving up." I'm Charles Teletesma.
7: And the winner of the Indy 500 is taking home a record purse.
26: Swedish driver Felix Rosenqvist earned a record $4.34 million payout after winning his first Indianapolis 500 on Sunday. That topped Alex Palou's total from last year by more than $500,000. The total purse, $30,906,400, was also a record organizers announced before Monday's formal victory celebration dinner. That total increased nearly $11 million over last year's previously all-time high. Rosenqvist made a daring, perfectly timed pass of David Malukas in the closing yards, beating Malukas across the yard of bricks by 23 thousandths of a second, the closest finish in race history. I'm Geffen Coolball.
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33: 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I'm Alex Kerrigan. Thank you for tuning in. We come bearing good news on some of these major routes. A police incident just wrapped up on I-1 eastbound
1: It was right around Boundary and had the left and HOV lane blocked off. Well, that may not be the case anymore. You're still seeing delays from Hastings all the way up to, right after that low heat off ramp. So it's taken a while for volume to recover here. Two lanes were blocked off. So again, with those two lanes now open, we should see volume still recovering a bit quicker here, but it's still busy from Hastings all the way on. Out in Abbotsford, a stalled vehicle has been cleared up. Highway 1 westbound is between Bradner and 264th, had the right lane blocked off. You are quite busy on Highway 1 eastbound, right around Mount Lehman from before, leading up to just before Bradner. It's just a small chunk of volume that's left over here. We did get a new one. Sounds like a stalled transit truck is on Scott Road, southbound at 88th, and that is in one of the lanes. We are seeing a bit of a delay through the area, so definitely something to worry about. Southbound Scott Road getting pushed up to 90th. Avenue for the time being. Your other major routes are decent. Northbound delays at the south end of the Knight Street Bridge, and of course, lots of delays downtown. Second at Columbia, it's not quite downtown, but you're down to one lane each way. Seymour, northbound all the way up to Smythe is looking quite busy. Star or Pound 1130 if there's anything else. 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Penfold Roofing and Solar Weather Center. Meteorologist Carl Am.
2: For today, we have temperatures getting up to 18 degrees. As we get some more sunshine into Metro Vancouver after that morning rain, and we will have a northwesterly wind around 20 kilometers per hour. For tonight, we drop down to a low of 9. There will be some fog developing once again, and it's warmer for tomorrow. Your high for today is 18.
1: 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Stuck in traffic? 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
7: Welcome back to 1130 News Radio. I'm Sydney Parker. Equifax Canada says the number of bankruptcies has risen to the highest level since 2009. The firm's first quarter report says systemic risks continue even while Canadians are staying financially disciplined to cope with economic challenges. Equifax says insolvencies were up nearly 19% year over year as homeowners come under increasing financial strain. And Quebec is making it cheaper for people to buy some necessities.
5: Premier Christine Freshette says she's permanently removing provincial sales tax from some grocery and pharmacy items. The products that will be exempt as of July 15th include pre-cut fruit and vegetables, granola bars, salted nuts, tissues, and toilet paper. She also announced a one-time $50 reduction for car registrations for gas and hybrid vehicles, and a one-time payment between $100 and $200 for low to middle income earners. The newly elected CAQ leader says the three measures could save a family with two children nearly $350. I'm Chris McCusker.
7: Muslims have gathered on Mount Arafat in Saudi Arabia for the second day of Hajj, considered the pinnacle of the annual pilgrimage. Despite the sweltering heat, people took part in intense prayers seeking forgiveness, mercy, and blessings. Hajj, one of the five pillars of Islam, is a once-in-a-lifetime requirement for Muslims who can afford it and are physically able to perform it. BTS made a triumphant return last night to the American Music Awards. In their first appearance at an award show in 4 years, the superstar K-pop group won all three awards they were nominated for, including the top prize of Artist of the Year.
6: Yes, BTS, Artist of the Year, a next-level performance described as subwoofers for the eyes, cat's eye with Pinky Up. Pinky Up. There was an awful lot of nostalgia during this show as well. A reunited Pussycat Dolls taking us back about 20 years and not missing a beat. I'm Jamie Pulfer.
7: And he came to Vancouver in 2004 with just $23 to his name. Today, he operates a society that has helped thousands of struggling addicts. 1130's John Ackerman continues his series of Courage to Come Back profiles with a look at the recipient in the addiction category.
12: Cole Isaac says his addiction story starts in 1980s Los Angeles. It was the height of the AIDS epidemic, and he just lost his partner to the disease.
15: I don't want to make excuses for why I fell into addiction, but it was fear and thinking that my life would be short. So I just kind of thought I'd go out with a bang, and I started using, and it got a hold of me.
12: Fast forward to 2003, and Cole is sentenced for possession of a controlled substance. And by some quirk of the law, he's deported back to Canada.
15: I hadn't been in Canada since 1962, when I was 6 weeks old.
12: Cole arrived in town with $23 to his name. His first stop, the downtown east side. His addiction spiraled even further for the next 7 years. After hitting bottom one last time, he decided to make a change.
15: And so I opted to try something different, and that was recovery, and that was 2011.
12: A year later, he started the Back on Track Recovery Home, and his new life began. With the courage to come back, I'm John Ackerman.
7: 1130 News Radio is a proud sponsor of the 2026 Coast Mental Health Courage to Come Back Awards, which are being handed out Thursday night at the Vancouver Convention Center. Your business report is coming up next. 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
0: Canada to sign a large-scale LNG agreement with Germany's CEFE for liquefied natural gas from the Sila Sims planned export facility on the BC coast, according to an industry insider. The agreement to be announced on Wednesday in Vancouver by the Federal Natural Resources Minister comes as Sila Sims backers been trying to work to finalize contracts with purchasers before making an expected final investment decision later in 2026. Sila Sims and Canada's Natural Resources Minister and the Minister itself declining to confirm this. Bloomberg, the first to report the plans. U.S. carrying out defensive strikes against the Iranians, and that has led Iran to say it is threatening retaliation. This comes as signs of progress was being made toward a deal in the Gulf. The Iranians say it's a violation of the ceasefire agreement, and the U.S. says had to undertake the strikes because the Iranians were allegedly laying landmines. Meanwhile, President Trump and his entire cabinet to meet at Camp David on Wednesday, according to a White House official. West Texas crude at the closing bell, $93.70 U.S. a barrel. Micron topping the $1 trillion market valuation on Tuesday for the first time. Shares higher by more than 19%, driven by AI demands for memory chips. The stock surge coming as UBS tripled nearly the price tag for the stock, $535 to $16.25 a share, citing long-term agreement opportunities. Micron, among the fresh crop of chip makers, benefiting from the next stage of AI races. Investors snapping up stocks tied to central processing units and memory needed to run and process the workloads involved in a battleground that was once dominated by just NVIDIA. On the markets, the TSX breaking a four-day winning streak, down 177, the Dow lower by 118, the NASDAQ higher by 312, the Canadian dollar 72.40 cents U.S. At the Business Center, I'm John Leatherby.
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7: Good afternoon and welcome back. It is Tuesday, May 26th. I'm Sydney Parker. Mostly cloudy and 14 degrees in Vancouver. Here's what's happening right now.
11: A man is shot by police in Surrey as officers investigate reports of a suspicious man in a residential neighborhood. Residents saying the whole situation is unnerving.
16: Affordability advocates say the new minimum wage kicking in next week still isn't enough to allow workers and their families to live dignified lives.
7: Strike action may be on the way for bus drivers and sea bus drivers. The Wildlife Rescue Association is warning the public about crow dive bombing season.
17: Half of the Stanley Cup final could be set by night's end. Evgeny Malkin returning for a 21st NHL season. Sports at 45.
0: Markets with a mixed finish for a Tuesday. The TSX and the Dow in triple-digit loss territory. The NASDAQ, the star, higher by 312. Business at 56.
7: It's 1:31. Let's head over to the 11:30 Rogers Xfinity Internet Traffic Center with Alex Kerrigan.
1: Sydney, I was so ready to talk about the stall in the Ninth Street Bridge, but I think it just cleared before we got to air. It was northbound right around midspan over in the left lane, so we saw a very noticeable northbound delay that ended at midspan. There it was, but then now we are seeing a bit of a delay closer to the south end, which tells me that the front of the line looking better. This one may have found its way off of the bridge. Jeff, you got that update? Let me know at star pound 11:30, but I think we can clear this one unless we do get a follow-up call. Elsewhere, there's still the spawn-out vehicle in Delta. The 91 connector's on ramp to the Highway 17. It's in the westbound only lane here. Crew's been dealing with this one for quite some time. Definitely something to worry about. You are clear of the situation over on Highway 1 westbound after Bradner. There was a stalled vehicle over in the right lane. That's gone and out of the way. You're also clear of the police incident that really caused a drag on Highway 1 eastbound, closing in on Boundary. That one had the HOV and left lanes blocked off. Still a bit slow on West 2nd at Columbia, down to one lane each direction for a little while longer. Give me a call at star pound 1130 if there's anything else. 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We're going to the Penfolds Roofing and Solar Weather Center now with meteorologist Carl Lamb.
2: We'll have more sunshine as we go through the rest of our Tuesday as temperatures get up to 18 degrees. There is that northwesterly wind around 20 kilometers per hour. And tonight we'll start to clear out the sky, but some fog sets up during the overnight with a low of 9. That lingers into tomorrow morning. Your high for today is 18 degrees.
1: Down at the airport, we are still a bit cloudy and 14 degrees, Sydney.
7: Thank you, Alex. Thank you, Carl. 11:30 news time, 1:33. A quiet residential neighborhood was anything but after a police-involved shooting last night. 11:30's Amy Beeman tells us the Independent Investigations Office is now looking into the police officer's actions.
11: The peacefulness of the neighborhood was shattered around 7:30. That's when police arrived to investigate reports of a suspicious man near South Park Crescent and Boundary Drive. Not long after, shots rang out. Randy lives close by and knew something was going on last night when he started hearing sirens.
10: I heard their engines revving. Then I heard what sounded like a gunshot, and I thought that's odd because the police are already involved. I came down here. There must have been 20 first responders here, police.
11: A man was rushed to hospital. It's unclear how badly he was hurt. I'm Amy Beeman.
7: As BC's minimum wage climbs to $18.25 an hour on June 1st, affordability advocates say the increase still falls short of what many families need to get by.
13: The province says the 40 cents increase is tied to inflation, but advocates argue it's still not enough to provide a dignified standard of living. Navdeep Singh China with Living Wage BC says workers in Metro Vancouver need to earn at least $27.85 an hour to comfortably cover basic expenses.
14: They could be surprised to find out that it's not just the young people. It's people with families, people, older people who are still making living wage. Quite often they might be immigrants to these countries and move with their families, and they're working two or three jobs and still struggling to pay their rent.
13: He says paying workers a living wage doesn't just help families, it also strengthens local economies by allowing people to spend money in their own communities. With this being a municipal election year, Singh China also encouraging voters to hold local councillors accountable for supporting living wage policies. I'm Reynaldo Suarez.
7: Unionized bus drivers and C-bus operators are voting today on whether to take strike action after contract talks between Unifor and Coast Mountain Bus Company broke off. Members can cast a ballot until 10 p.m. The union claims the employer has refused to withdraw some concessions on contract work, workplace safety, and other union rights. The previous collective agreement expired at the end of March. 11:30 news time. It is 1:35. It's also 14 degrees and mostly cloudy in Vancouver. May and June mark baby crow season, and the Wildlife Rescue Association is helping you stay protected from dive bombings. Baby crows spend about 2 weeks on the ground while they learn to fly. Crow parents, being very protective of their offspring, dive bomb any potential threat and their young to their young. Jackie McQuillan is the programs director for the Wildlife Rescue Association of BC.
18: So if you're passing through an area where you're noticing that there is crow activity and parents are actively protecting their young, we recommend carrying an umbrella with you. That will stop the parents from coming into contact with any people that are passing through. And that kind of just helps to prevent that conflict that can sometimes happen between people and crows.
7: She adds, you can also wear hard or large brim hats. If you're worried about a crow being injured or sick, take a photo or video of the bird, mark the location, and report it to Wildlife Rescue. All commercial vehicles in BC will soon be required to install dashboard cameras. A BC Conservative private member's bill passed unanimously in the legislature. Conservative member Ward Stammer says the bill began with families along Highway 5 in his Kamloops North Thompson constituency who have buried their loved ones after preventable crashes. Stammer says the cameras hold drivers accountable and ensure crash evidence isn't lost or disputed. The BC Trucking Association endorsed the bill, noting about 75% of collisions involving commercial vehicles are not the fault of that driver. You can put your umbrellas away starting this afternoon. Meteorologist Carl Lambs of the Penfolds Roofing and Solar Weather Center.
2: We got some much needed rain across Metro Vancouver yesterday and this morning, and we'll start to dry things out as we go through the rest of the afternoon. There is that northwesterly wind today helping to keep things feeling a little fresher. It's around 20 kilometers per hour, and then we are back right into the heat for tomorrow.
7: Carl will have his full 5-day forecast at 1:51. BC and Alberta's premiers are locked in a fight over pipelines, the economy, and potentially separating from Canada. 11:30, Sonia Aslam reports this province is being blamed for all of it.
19: Danielle Smith says BC doesn't own the ports and she's not okay with multiple BC premiers having turned down pipeline projects to our coast pushed by Alberta, including one that's currently on the table with the feds. She claims anger over that is driving the separatist movement. David Eby says, look, the economy's not great. We're already facing sovereignty threats from the U.S. and now this.
20: When Canadians sing, we stand on guard for thee, I think Canadians mean it. And I think they're doing it in their daily lives. And I think it's inspirational. It has been inspirational. And we do it to make sure that the true north is strong and free. And that's what we're going to do.
19: The prime minister is not on board either. But Smith says people are within their rights to be heard if they want to leave the country. Alberta's referendum question to hold an actual referendum to separate takes place this fall. I'm Sonia Aslam.
7: Thanks for making the switch back to 11:30 News Radio. 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
1: Yeah, borders are still pretty busy. We have 50 minutes over at the Peace Arch Crossing, but just two lanes open. Remember we had seven lanes open? Good times. Two lanes over at the Pat Crossing, another hour wait. And Aldergrove and CMS, one lane but no delay. So still an hour wait southbound at Peace Arch and back. Well, northbound, you're topping out at less than five across the board. You can always double check on the website. Do that when you come home. Vancouver.citynews.ca/border.
7: Thanks, Alex. Traffic and weather are together next. 11:30 News time. It is 1:39.
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1: Thank you very much, Sydney. And you know, honestly, we're looking decent through the Lower Mainland. Seems a lot of our issues have wrapped up. I could still use a bit of clarity on the Knight Street Bridge. I mean, northbound delays at the south end of it. The stall was mid-span in the left lane, so I'm pretty sure it's gone and out of the way. But we should keep talking about the Knight Street Bridge and the fact that it is busy northbound south end. Also quite busy on the 99 southbound leading up to the Massey Tunnel. No reports of issues through here. Quite busy at the Queensboro, but it has been ever since that road work started up. Southbound speed bumps is slowing it down. Northbound is a little extra busy. Now, we can focus a little bit of our attention in Vancouver as well. Granville between Broadway down about 16th. Big delays in both directions. Road work happening here. Talk about big delays right next to us, second to Columbia, and you're down to one lane in each direction. This is a both directions problem, but eastbound is a mess. You're getting pushed back well past Oak Street. So you could try, sections of Broadway, although there are a few closures in effect as well. Eastbound quite slow, leading up to about Canby right now. That'll put you right back behind the line over at 2nd Avenue. 12th Avenue is looking pretty decent, though. And again, westbound is a little slow through this area. There's a bit of work being done on the north end of the Granville Bridge. Seymour northbound in front of Davie with the right lane shut down. Not as bad as it was. Highway 1's better through Vancouver and Burnaby. Portman Bridge, A-OK. That's really about it for now. You see anything? Oh, there's a new delay on Highway 1 eastbound right around Peartonville Road overpass. That just caught my eye. That shouldn't be there. Star pound 1130 if you see anything else. Traffic is slow. 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Terms and conditions apply. We're going to the Panville Roofing and Solar Weather Center to check in with meteorologist Carl Lamb.
2: Your high for today is 18 degrees as we get more sunshine into Metro Vancouver after some of those morning rain showers. We'll have that northwesterly wind today around 20 kilometers per hour. And then for tonight, some fog is back in the mix with a low of 9. Some fog sticks around for early tomorrow morning, but it's gone pretty quickly because we're back into the sunshine with highs between 20 to 26. And then we're down to 11 on Wednesday night under a clear sky. Your high for today is 18.
1: 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Central City Fun Park in Surrey. Down at the airport, it's still cloudy and 14 degrees Sydney.
7: Thank you, Alex. Thank you, Carl. Up next, we're going to have another look at your top headlines and your sports with Sandra Priscina. 11:30 news time is 1:43.
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7: It is currently 14 degrees and mostly cloudy in Vancouver. Good afternoon. I'm Sydney Parker. Here's what's happening right now. The Independent Investigations Office is now investigating after a man was shot by Surrey police in an altercation last night. A quiet residential neighborhood was shaken up as we hear from neighbors in the area. And the province says the minimum wage increase of 40 cents is tied to the rate of inflation that begins on June 1st. Advocates say it's not enough for families to live dignified lives in Vancouver and that Vancouverites need over $27 an hour instead. It's 1:45, time for 11:30 News Radio Sports from Sportsnet 650, the home of the Canucks. Here's Sandra Priscina.
17: Half of the Stanley Cup final could be set by the end of the night. Brett Howden and the Golden Knights punch their ticket by beating the Avalanche.
9: We're not trying to look at this any differently. We're not trying to approach the game any differently. We want to, you know, keep improving our game. And we're going into next game with the same mindset, trying to win a game. You know, we're not looking too far ahead, just one game.
17: Opening faceoff is 6 on Sportsnet. Evgeny Malkin is staying put, the Penguins signing him to a one-year deal worth $5.5 million as he heads into his 21st NHL season. One group stage game left for Canada at the Worlds, up 3-2 on Czechia in the third. Canada's quarterfinal matchup already set, should be a good one versus USA. A leadership change for Canada's national women's hockey team. GM Gina Kingsbury and head coach Troy Ryan aren't returning. The pair led Canada to Olympic gold in 2022 and multiple world championship titles. At the Memorial Cup in Kelowna, Kitchener with a chance to clinch a spot in the final by beating Chicoutimi. In the NBA playoffs, West Finals, Game 5, the Thunder home to the Spurs with the series tied at 2. The Vancouver Canadiens home to Eugene. The Blue Jays welcome Miami. The Mariners at the Athletics. Sports at 15 and 45 past the hour or at sportsnet.ca.
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1: You're listening to 1130 News Radio. I'm Sydney Parker. There's been a deadly crash between a school bus and a train in Belgium. ABC's Maggie Rooley has the details.
2: The country's interior minister is calling this a tragic accident. Authorities telling ABC News that four were killed, two children, the bus driver, and a chaperone. Seven children were on the bus when it collided with the train just after 8 a.m. local time. And local media is reporting the bus was on its way to a special education school.
1: The crash happened 20 kilometers north of the capital, Brussels. Officials in Orange County, California, are reducing the evacuation zone around the tank holding thousands of gallons of toxins. They say they've prevented the threat of a devastating explosion, but the emergency isn't over with an ongoing environmental threat. ABC's Trevor Ault is in nearby Cyprus.
3: Officials have now reduced the evacuation orders for 34,000 people.
4: Emotionally happy to go back home.
3: But of those 50,000 residents forced to evacuate, 16,000 are still not allowed to return home.
5: This is just something I've never even suspected could happen.
3: A crack found in the tank relieves some of the pressure inside. Officials have turned their focus now to containing any potential spill of that harmful methyl methacrylate.
1: The Orange County District Attorney has now opened a criminal probe into how this happened. Officials with the World Health Organization fear the Ebola outbreak in the Democratic Republic of Congo and Uganda will get worse before it gets better. Here's ABC News medical correspondent Dr. Darian Sutton.
6: Right now we are dealing with an even more vulnerable population and community with a disease that is spreading faster than what many health officials can keep up with. And a signal to this is the test positivity rate. The amount of tests that are coming back positive is significantly high. And when you see that as a public health official, the main concern that they have is they're not catching enough cases.
1: More than 900 cases and more than 220 deaths have been reported in the area. Gen X and millennial nostalgia was on full display last night at the American Music Awards, where some familiar favorites took the stage along with K-pop royalty.
7: BTS is back. After a four-year hiatus due to mandatory military service, the iconic K-pop band performing and winning Artist of the Year. And there's a new category this year, Best Throwback Song. Come on, come on, rock that body. Rock your body. The Black Eyed Peas rocked that body from 2010. The band, including Fergie, accepting the award and several performances from a rock icon. A Lifetime Achievement Award for Billy Idol. I'm Jamie Pulfer.
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14: In the 1130 Rogers Community Internet Traffic Center, I'm Alex Kerrigan. Now, we're low on crashes and stalls. We're heavy on delays, though. 99 south of the Massey Tunnel, quite slow. 91A northbound to the Queensboro, looking pretty busy, about Howes all the way up to it. Northbound delay south end of the Knight Street Bridge. Oak Street's looking, Oak Street is busy, 64th up to 70th. The bridge is great. Approaching it from Vancouver's a little busy. We're hanging out in Vancouver, and of course, heavy on 2nd at Columbia, down to one lane in each direction. That's pushing 2nd all the way back to about 6th. 6th and Oak. Even about 6th and Alder Street is the end of the line through here. That is a heavy one as of right now. Ivan, one's great, though. No delays up in North Vancouver. Regular Vancouver's fine. Since we're here, let's also remind you that Hastings eastbound at Lakewood, if you're stuck in that, you're down to one lane for a project that's going on. And then on Highway 1 through Burnaby, Coquitlam, all the way into Abbotsford, actually, is looking just fine. Bit of a delay eastbound in between Mount Lehman and Pierre-Mills Overpass. We don't have that in the script just yet. And again, we're heavy on some delays, but no crashes, not yet. Star Pound 1130, let me know what you see. 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Here's meteorologist Carl Lamb.
15: Getting into more sunshine today across Metro Vancouver with a high of 18 degrees. There's that northwesterly wind around 20 kilometers.

0: still 14 degrees.
1: Welcome back to 1130 News Radio. I'm Sydney Parker. A right-wing think tank says the combined federal-provincial government debt is set to top $2.4 trillion this year. The Fraser Institute says government spending has grown substantially in the past two decades. It points out our combined debt has almost doubled since 2007-2008. The Fraser Institute says on a per capita basis, British Columbians have a net debt of about $54,000, which is on the low end when compared to other provinces. Those in Newfoundland and Labrador have a net debt of more than $71,000. Homeowners are dealing with increasing financial strain.
2: A report from Equifax Canada says insolvency volumes have risen to the highest level since 2009, with a jump of 19% year over year. The firm's first quarter report on consumer credit trends says systemic risks persist, even while Canadians are staying financially disciplined to cope with the economic challenges. Homeowner insolvency volumes also rose more than 11% from the fourth quarter of last year, and then total insolvency figures remained higher among non-homeowners too. Total consumer debt rose to $2.66 trillion in the quarter, up 3.8% year over year. I'm Chris McCusker.
1: A senior Bank of Canada official says we need to rethink our approaches to education and training as young people face a difficult labor market marked by low turnover and high long-term unemployment.
3: Nicholas Vincent, an external deputy governor at the Bank of Canada, says young people are overrepresented in the ranks of the unemployed and face challenges with being unemployed for longer. In addition to a slowing economy, Vincent pointed to structural factors, including an influx of young immigrants that intensified competition for entry-level jobs, a mismatch of young workers' skills and employers' needs, and the growth of AI. He says we need to ask how we can better prepare young people for the new realities of the job market, make it easier for those who lose their jobs to reskill quickly, and ask what role should educational institutions play. Michelle Zedekian, The Canadian Press.
1: He has been searching for redemption for a long time, and now he may have found it. 1130's John Ackerman continues his series of Courage to Come Back profiles with a look at the recipient of the award for addiction.
4: When Cole Isaac arrived in Vancouver in 2004 with $23 to his name, he thought he had hit bottom, but his addiction would rage on for seven more years until he finally went into recovery. And through recovery, he found his purpose, the Back on Track Recovery Home.
5: But I started off doing it really for me. You know, I didn't consider the end game of being able to really help people. I just wanted to stay clean and didn't know exactly how to do that except by staying busy.
4: Since then, Back on Track has helped more than 5,000 men and women achieve recovery from addiction.
5: I take great pride in that number and that the amount of people that I have helped, and I'm definitely looking forward to helping many, many, many thousands of more.
4: For Cole, the greatest gift to emerge from his Courage to Come Back award is a shot at redemption in the eyes of his family.
5: Being able to let my parents know that, look, you guys, I'm not such a screw-up. I was going to say something else, but I'll keep it clean here. I'm not such a bad guy.
4: With the courage to come back, I'm John Ackerman.
1: 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Your business report is coming up next. 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
8: Is it deal or no deal? The U.S. Secretary of State says an agreement to end the war in the Middle East and the Gulf, hinging on changes in a sentence or even a single word. All of this with a backdrop of perhaps heightened tensions after the U.S. says it made defensive strikes against the Iranians, Iran saying it's a violation of the ceasefire. Donald Trump, meanwhile, and his full cabinet are set to meet on Wednesday at Camp David. Shares of Ferrari falling sharply on Tuesday after the company unveiled its new Luce model, first fully electric car. Its CEO telling CNBC the new car, translated to light, would be welcomed by both existing customers and new clientele. The launch comes even as other luxury car manufacturers scaled back on plans to introduce their own EVs due to weak demand. The stock was down by as much as 8%. Some of the biggest movers on the U.S. markets for Tuesday, reflective in why the NASDAQ was in triple-digit gain territory, all led by Micron, up at one point 19%.

0: ready to jump all in for chip-making technology where NVIDIA once stood alone. The semiconductor market saw one semiconductor up 10% at one point. Western Digital was up 9%. On the markets, a mixed bag. In Toronto, Bay Street, a four-day winning streak coming to an end. It finished lower by 177. The Dow was off 118. The Nasdaq higher by 312. The S&P a new high. It was up by 6 points. Our dollar, 72.40 cents U.S. At the Business Center, I'm John Leatherby.
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8: Good afternoon. This is Tuesday, May 26th. Thanks for joining us. I'm John Ackerman. Vancouver weather, mainly cloudy and 14 degrees. Here's what's happening right now. Breaking news. The Public Health Agency of Canada says all travelers from Ebola-affected regions must isolate for 21 days.
9: Surrey has a neighborhood on edge.
10: Can't imagine what that girl's going through. She shouldn't have to witness that.
11: A step in the right direction, but still far from a livable wage. Advocates stressing the new minimum wage doesn't go far enough to address the affordability gap.
12: Canadians are having trouble staying out of debt. That from a new report showing insolvency levels have reached a 17-year high.
13: Game 4 in the West Final, Vegas with a chance to advance. Plus, we check in on Canada at the Worlds. Sports at 15.
0: The TSX has a four-day winning streak snapped while the NASDAQ finishes higher on the day by 1.25%. Business at 26.
8: It's 2:01. Rogers Xfinity Internet traffic and weather together on the ones with Alex Kerrigan.
14: Hey, thank you very much, John. Last mention of a situation on the Knight Street Bridge. We did get a confirmation that stalled vehicle had been cleared up northbound before mid-span, so no more lane closures in the area. Still a little busy northbound right around the south end, though. Shout out to Helen. She gave me a call working on some Forest BC work going on at the intersection of Marine Drive and Taylor Way. And you got lane closures in all directions. Eastbound is quite slow for the time being. Westbound also a little busy. Completely unrelated. It's busy on the Lionsgate Bridge, southbound up at the north end. But related to that work, Marine Drive eastbound is, you're pretty busy as you work your way through that, getting pushed back to about Park Royal. So do worry about that. Elsewhere, I mean, you're not that bad. We have a few delays in Vancouver, of course. Second at Columbia is very busy, down to one lane each way. Eastbound getting pushed back to Heather Street. Westbound is also down to one lane, but only south from up Manitoba from what I can see. You're great on Highway 1 all through Vancouver and Burnaby and all the way through Langley into Abbotsford. Alice Fraser's fine. George Massey is busy southbound. You're quite slow from Blundell all the way to the Tube. Northbound delays do not exist. Though, if you see something, call it in. *#1130. Traffic by Combined Comfort System, where you can get heat pumps like the Mitsubishi Hyperheat Cold Climate Heat Pump, fully functional, even at minus 25 degrees. VancouverHeatPumps.ca to the Penfolds Roofing and Solar Weather Center with meteorologist Carl Lamb.
15: For today, we have temperatures getting up to 18 degrees as we get some more sunshine into Metro Vancouver after that morning rain, and we will have a northwesterly wind around 20 kilometers per hour. For tonight, we drop down to a low of 9. There will be some fog developing once again, and it's warmer for tomorrow. Your high for today is 18.
14: It is cloudy and 14 degrees, John.
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8: The Canadian government says travelers from Ebola-affected regions will be required to self-isolate for a period of 21 days. Luc Brisebois is the Director General of the Center for Border and Travel Health at the Public Health Agency of Canada. He says this is out of an abundance of caution and will remain in place until August 29th.
7: Canadian citizens, permanent residents, individuals registered under the Indian Act, and foreign nationals who have been in the affected countries within the previous 21 days will be allowed to enter Canada, but must undergo health assessment upon arrival and comply with public health measures.
8: Canadian officials also say they are pausing final decisions on immigration applications from Ebola-affected regions for 90 days, but that could be extended or lifted based on the evolution of the outbreak. Neighbors are speaking out after a police-involved shooting in Surrey sent one person to the hospital last night.
9: Surrey police say the incident happened around 7:30 after they were called out over reports of a suspicious man not far from Highway 10 and 120th Street. He may have been trying to break into a nearby home. According to the SPS, there was a confrontation and shots were fired. Randy lives nearby and heard the commotion.
16: And I talked to one of the neighbor's young girls. She was just parking her white Honda there when the guy ran beside the car. She said, I saw them shoot him. I saw him flailing on the ground beside my car. Can't imagine what that girl's going through. She shouldn't have to witness that.
9: It's unclear if the man had a weapon. Police are not describing the man's injuries or their severity. The Independent Investigations Office has now been called in. I'm Amy Beeman.
8: 11:30 news time, now 2:05. Weather-wise, mainly cloudy and 15 degrees in Vancouver. And after a day and a half of rain, the skies are starting to open up again. Meteorologist Carl Lamb is in the Penfolds Roofing and Solar Weather Center, warning you to be ready for the heat over the next few days.
15: Wednesday and Thursday, we have temperatures by the coast for areas like Delta, Stevenson, over towards the beaches, and YVR getting up into the low 20s. But areas away from the water, Maple Ridge, New Westminster, Chilliwack, Abbotsford, and Hope, you're talking about temperatures into the mid-20s, possibly even some upper 20s showing up too, with lots of sunshine. And then our next chance for rain comes in on Friday.
8: Stick around. Carl's full forecast is coming up for you at 2:11. While BC's lowest paid workers are getting a raise next week, advocates say it doesn't go far enough to address the affordability gap.
11: The province raising the minimum wage to $18.25 an hour as of June 1st. While he calls it a step in the right direction, Navdeep Singh Chaida with Living Wage BC says it's still a tough number for people to survive on.
17: We are looking at an hourly rate that a full-time worker must earn to cover essential expenses and avoid chronic financial stress. So we're not talking about people living in a luxury, but rather people having the ability to support a basic, decent standard of living.
11: So what is the magic number for a livable wage? Singh Chaida says it largely depends on the community in BC. To survive in Grand Forks, it's going to be much lower, around $21.55. For Metro Vancouver, it jumps to $27.85. The province says the new minimum wage is a 2.1% increase based on last year's monthly inflation rates. I'm Ronaldo Suarez.
8: Meantime, insolvency levels in Canada have risen to their highest levels since 2009, according to new data. 11:30's Ben Bugaris finding out the number of people in BC unable to pay their bills has also spiked significantly.
12: By 36% year over year, to be exact. The data from Equifax shows insolvency volumes for the first quarter this year were up almost 19%, which shows many consumers have reached a financial inflection point. Brian Yu is chief economist with Central One Credit Union. He says with average home prices on the West Coast remaining around or above $1 million, mortgage payments are some of the highest in the country.
18: We also have several factors around consumer pricing. Food costs, for example, those have all gone up quite considerably over the past year, and other essential products. And more recently, we've had, of course, gas prices also rising quite a bit. And that could be putting some pressure, I think, on, again, the household finances.
12: Now, the data shows homeowners who have missed a payment have an average delinquent non-mortgage balance of around $54,000, up 4% from a year ago. I'm Ben Bugera.
5: Everything Vancouver.
8: Well, it's baby crow season, and the Wildlife Rescue Association wants to warn you about dive bombing.
19: We have moved into breeding season for crows. In the next few weeks, we are going to see many, many young crows hatch. And so they have a vulnerable period where they flutter down to the ground from the nest before they're fully flighted. During that time, the parents are very actively protecting them. So we start to see this dive bombing behavior.
9: That's Jackie McQuillan, Programs Director for Wildlife Rescue Association of BC. She says throughout May and June, Wildlife Rescue gets hundreds of calls about crows, dive bombings, fledglings, and injuries.
20: 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I'm Sydney Parker.
8: Well, thank you for that, Sydney. Up next, a check of the 1130 News Radio Ferry Report. It's 209.
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8: Thank you, Alex. In a minute, a check of traffic and weather together on the ones. We'll start you off this time on Highway 99 in Richmond. It's 210.
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24: I was a competitive skater, and that journey took me to the Olympics. After I retired, I found tennis. Aging does not mean slowing down. It just means being smart about your movement and equipment. And that's where Kintec comes in. They listened, they were attentive, and they were able to provide solutions. Staying active means my independence and my freedom. Kintec enabled me to have longevity in the things that I enjoy doing.
8: 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Rogers Xfinity Internet traffic and weather together on the ones. Here's Alex Kerrigan.
14: Thank you very much, John. And like you said, we're starting over on 99 throughout Richmond. Now, I should clarify, there's no crash or stall out here, but that's where the heavy volume is, from Blundell all the way to the north end of the tube. It's a really early start to that southbound delay. And again, it is very heavy right now. You see something going on at the front of that line, I'd welcome it at Star Pound 11:30. But all I got here is just the car in front of you is causing you delays. We work our way back up to West Vancouver, where there is some Fortis work being done. Marine Drive over at Taylor Way. Got lane closures in all directions. Now, this is an interesting one. It's Fortis BC work. There's no real general timeline for this one. We're going to expect that one for duty going on for quite some time. We'll keep it in there for quite a while. But lane closures in all directions over at Marine Drive at Taylor Way. So just worry about that. Are you on your way to the Lionsgate Bridge? Can you take Cap Road instead? Cap Road's fine. Ironworkers is not so bad. Slight delays going down the cut. Highway 1 through Vancouver and Burnaby is great. And then looking at routes like Hastings to First Avenue, it's all eastbound. Hastings eastbound right by Lake. That's where we're going on. Pushback well past commercial. First Avenue eastbound at Renfrew. That's just straight up volume. Highway 1 up to the Portman Bridge is great. And we'll wrap it up with the Queensboro, where, again, it's just busy. Long-term project going on here. So southbound speed bumps, sure. But northbound at the 91A getting pushed back all the way to about Howes. 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It's meteorologist Carl Lamb.
15: We'll have more sunshine as we go through the rest of our Tuesday, as temperatures get up to 18 degrees. There is that northwesterly wind around 20 kilometers per hour. And tonight we'll start to clear out the sky, but some fog sets up during the overnight with a low of 9. That lingers into tomorrow morning. Your high for today is 18 degrees.
14: 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Open to all. It's a bit cloudy. We're looking at 14 degrees, John.
8: Thank you, Alex. Up next in sports, the Bruins will be out in Vegas tonight as the Golden Knights are one win away from sweeping the Colorado Avalanche and punching their ticket to the Stanley Cup Final. It's 2:14.
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8: Mainly cloudy, 15 degrees in Vancouver. Good afternoon, I'm John Ackerman. Here's what's happening right now. The Public Health Agency of Canada says all travelers from Ebola-affected regions must isolate for 21 days. Immigration authorities also temporarily suspend decisions on applications from three African countries. The Independent Investigations Office on the case after a police-involved shooting in Surrey sent a man to the hospital last night. We're hearing from neighbors. And still ahead.
25: Is Mark Carney about to lose one of his MPs? According to multiple reports, former Environment Minister Stephen Guilbeault is thinking about quitting over the government's rollback of climate policies.
8: It's 2:15. That's time for sports on 11:30 News Radio from Sportsnet 650, your home of the Canucks and the Stanley Cup playoffs. It's Sandra Priscina.
26: Must-win mode for the Avalanche in the West Final. Jared Bednar's message to his group ahead of Game 4 versus the Golden Knights.
27: It kind of boils down to not letting the disappointment like overcome you. It's about pride and character at this point.
26: The Colorado franchise owns an all-time series record of 1-3 during Game 4 in previous playoffs, facing a 3-0 deficit. And you can make it 21 NHL seasons for Evgeny Malkin, re-signing with the Penguins on a one-year, $5.5 million deal. At the Worlds, Canada closing round-robin play undefeated, beating Czechia 3-2. Thursday, Canada meets USA in the quarterfinals. Major changes for Canada's national women's hockey team. Troy Ryan out as head coach. GM Gina Kingsbury moving on. The departing duo led Canada to Olympic gold in 2022 and multiple world titles. The Kitchener Rangers can improve to 3-0 at the Memorial Cup facing Chicoutimi. A win sends Kitchener to the final for a record seventh time since the tournament adopted its round-robin format in 1972. The West Finals in the NBA playoffs down to a best of three. The Spurs at the Thunder, opening tip 5:30 on Sportsnet 360. The Vancouver Canadiens welcome Eugene. The Blue Jays host Miami. The Mariners at the Athletics. Sports at 15 and 45 past the hour or anytime at sportsnet.ca.
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8: 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The province ordering all commercial vehicles to install dashboard cameras or dash cams. It comes after a conservative private member's bill passed unanimously through the legislature. The BC Trucking Association endorsing the bill, noting roughly 75% of crashes involving commercial vehicles are not the fault of the driver. Dave Earle is the president of that association.
0: Our members tell us about three quarters of the fleet is already using dash cams. We have members that run many cameras, up to six on their vehicles. So they're forward, backward, sides, the whole bit. So they have a complete recording of everything that transpires around the vehicle.
8: BC Conservative MLA Ward Stamer says the cameras hold drivers accountable and ensure crash evidence isn't lost or disputed. To Ottawa now, where Prime Minister Mark Carney's precarious Liberal majority government could be dealt a big blow tomorrow. Our Phil Martino has more on the possible resignation of a longtime MP.
25: According to several reports, Stephen Guilbeault is considering stepping down as Liberal MP, and it's because of the federal government's rollback of climate policies and the deal with Alberta to build a new pipeline. Industry Minister Melanie Joly was asked about this today.
7: So I'm a good friend of Stephen. I've worked a lot to bring him in politics, and he will always be a good friend. I also think that I'm part of much more the environmentalist part of the Liberal Party and cabinet, but I also think that what we've done with the MOU makes sense.
25: Guilbeault left cabinet in November after the government signed the agreement with Alberta. The reports say he is considering remaining as an MP but sitting as an independent. So far, no comment from his office. I'm Phil Martino.
8: In a minute, a check of traffic and weather together on the one, starting you off in West Vancouver. It's 2:20.
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8: It's 2:21. Rogers Xfinity Internet traffic and weather together on the ones. Alex starting us off in West Vancouver.
18: Yeah, we're heading to West Van, John. We got a Fortis BC work being done. Marine Drive at Taylor Way. Got lane closures in each direction. Now, right now it's just lane closures, but there could be a full closure coming up. That's not the case right now, but I was told that that may be in the script. So, of course, a heads up as you work your way through that area. Something to watch out for. Everything else is just a little busy. We got a little bit of a delay in the upper levels eastbound in front of the Ironworkers. No crash here. Little delay on Highway 1 eastbound by First Avenue. Nothing else going on there. You're medium busy over at the Queensborough, I'd say. 91A northbound from the casino to the base of it. Southbound, of course, slowing down for the speed bump. You're big busy on the 99. 99 southbound from Blundell all the way to the 2. But unfortunately, this is kind of in line for the time of day. And southbound delays are expected. Counterflow doesn't come in for another hour. That's really about it. You see something else going on, it's a high chance that it's going unreported. So why not call it into the studio at either Star or Pound 1130. 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We're going to the Penfolds Roofing and Solar Weather Center to check in with our meteorologist, Carl Lamb.
11: The cloud will give way to some more sun across Metro Vancouver today, and we'll have that northwesterly wind around 20 kilometers per hour or so. And then 18 is the high, 9 is the low for tonight, with fog developing during the overnight. For tomorrow, it is sunny and beautiful. It's going to be warm too. Highs are between 20 to 26, and then we're down to 11 tomorrow night. Then for Thursday, sunshine and highs between 21 to 26, and then by Friday, it clouds up once again, a chance for a few showers and a high of just 17. Your high for today, is 18.
1: 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Down at the airport, now we're up to 15 degrees, John.
8: 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To our top story, the Public Health Agency of Canada says all travelers from Ebola-affected regions must isolate for 21 days. Immigration authorities also temporarily suspending decisions on applications from three countries, the Democratic Republic of Congo, South Sudan, and Uganda. More on this and our other top stories coming up at 2:30. 11:30 news time now, 2:24. Donald Trump insists the U.S. is close to a peace deal with Iran.
9: On his flight to India, Secretary of State Marco Rubio says the president had a historic, very important call with leaders in the region.
14: I think there's strong alignment and agreement on what a preliminary draft should look like. I think that, like anything with something like this, it's going to take a couple days to settle on, even down to the disagreements over a word. Sentence.
9: Rubio says if there's going to be a good deal, you have to work through that. He also said
14: it's either going to be a good deal or there isn't going to be one.
9: Rubio says the Strait of Hormuz must be reopened.
14: What's happening there is unlawful, it's illegal, it's unsustainable for the world, it's unacceptable.
9: Iran is denouncing recent U.S. strikes as a sign of bad faith and unreliability. The military says it acted with restraint in defensively targeting missile launch sites and boats placing mines. Ed Donahue, Washington.
8: Several inclusion groups have signed an open letter calling on Ottawa to halt medical assistance in dying for mental illness.
15: Inclusion Canada and dozens of other disability and mental health organizations say they want mental illnesses to be permanently excluded from accessing assisted dying. In an open letter to Prime Minister Mark Carney, Health Minister Marjorie Michelle, and Justice Minister Sean Fraser, they argue vulnerable people, particularly those with disabilities, are at risk. They add that the country's mental health care and disability supports are simply inadequate. A parliamentary committee of MPs and senators has been studying whether Canada is prepared for a change next March. Don Mitchell, The Canadian Press.
8: John Leatherby has your business after this message.
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8: It's 2:26 in the Business Center. It's John Leatherby.
19: Hopefully over the weekend, warning about the impact of the artificial intelligence build-out on jobs, warning unemployment leads to social calamity. Traders on prediction market platform Kalshi think unemployment set to rise in the coming years. The 60% chance crosses 8% before 2030. That rise in unemployment could be due to labor disruptions from new technologies or from a recession. And it used to be that NVIDIA stood alone at the top of the chip-making game, but not anymore. Micron shares popping nearly 18% on this day, touching a new high and lifting the company's market capitalization to $1 trillion. UBS raised its price target on the stock to $1,625 from $535, suggesting shares could be more than double from Friday's close. Shares have gained more than 800% in the past 12-month period. A new report from Equifax Canada says insolvency volumes have risen to the highest level since 2009. The markets finished in mixed trading on Tuesday. The TSX lower by 177, while the Dow was in the red by 118. The NASDAQ, the biggest winner thanks to AI, it was up by more than 310 points. And the S&P hits a new high. It finished up by 6 points. The Canadian dollar, 72.40 cents U.S. At the Business Center, I'm John Leatherby.
8: More British Columbians are choosing hybrids over fully electric or gas-powered vehicles. That according to a new 10-year trend assessment from ICBC. It says gas-powered vehicle registrations remain below pre-pandemic levels. Greg Harper speaks for ICBC.
20: So in 2023, nearly 32,000 hybrids, that's plug-ins and non-hybrids, were purchased in BC. And in 2025, nearly 52,000 were purchased. So that's an increase of 33%.
8: The data also shows overall crashes and injury collisions are also below pre-pandemic levels, despite a rise in the number of vehicles on the road. Auto crime also dropping, specifically vehicle break-ins. It's 2:28.
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8: 11:30 news time, 2:29. Toronto Maple Leafs fans may not like it, but ex-Leaf Mitch Marner could be headed to his first ever Stanley Cup final soon. Marner's Vegas Golden Knights just a win away from sweeping the Colorado Avalanche in the NHL's Western Conference Final.
6: Marner's got 7 goals, a playoff leading 21 points, and has been excelling in Vegas as the Golden Knights carry a 3-0 lead against the Avs heading into Game 4 tonight. TNT's Jackie Redmond.
22: You can't compare Vegas to Toronto. Like, I don't understand how people are comparing these situations as if they are even close to similar in any way. Mitch Marner changed environments. He's playing in a very different situation, both from a roster standpoint and a market standpoint, than he was in Toronto. Doesn't that only reinforce the very narrative that we talked about in Toronto, that he couldn't handle the pressure?
6: Meanwhile, the President's Trophy winners are fighting for their season now without a fully healthy Nathan MacKinnon or Cale Makar. I'm Virgesh Dave.
8: Face off just after 6 p.m. over on Sportsnet. Kyle Benning produces the Afternoon Drive program. Terry Schintz is our news director. 11:30 news time, now 2:30.
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23: Good afternoon. Thank you so much for joining us. It is Tuesday, May 26th. I'm Maria Vinka. We have 15 degrees, partly cloudy skies here in Vancouver. Here's what's happening right now. Canada is ordering all travelers from Ebola-affected regions to isolate for 21 days.
24: I just have to be more wary.
26: Neighbors speaking out after a police-involved shooting in Surrey.
27: While BC's lowest paid workers are getting a raise next week, advocates say it's still a tough number for people to survive on.
28: The Wildlife Rescue Association of BC is warning the public about crow dive bombing season.
29: The Avalanche try to avoid a sweep at the hands of the Golden Knights, and we've got the latest from the Memorial Cup in sports at 45.
19: Banner day for the NASDAQ, finishing higher by 312 points. A 4-day winning streak comes to an end for Bay Street. Business at 56.
23: Versus 2:31. Let's head over to the 11:30 Rogers Xfinity Internet Traffic Center. Good afternoon, Alex Kerrigan.
18: Good afternoon, Maria Vinka. We've got a few things going on. Hey, Tony, thanks for the call. Stalled vehicle in 88th westbound around 128th over in the right lane. Westbound delays are starting to pick up. You're getting pushed back to about 130th, so it's definitely out there. We hope they're okay. A bit of a northbound delay around 128th as well. I don't think that's related. It's just a little slow 88th westbound in front of 128th, so don't worry about that. A while ago, we got a call about a stalled bus on Scott Road southbound by Nordell. If that's still hanging out, that could be in the right lane. That's that you delay through this area. But once you get past both of those on your way to the Alice Fraser, you're fine. If you're on your way to the Queensboro, though, you're going to be in line for a little while. Pack a snack because you're quite slow from the Starlight Casino all the way to the base of the bridge. Jack, this appears to just be a volume delay. There is a delay on Columbia westbound by Richmond Street. You know, eastbound, that's a lane closure, but I mean, for some ongoing rail work, which usually makes a mess at Columbia. But westbound, that's new. Give me a call, star pound 1130 if you came through there. It just got delays 99 south in front of the Massey, 9th Street Bridge, northbound south end, Oak Street southbound leading up to the bridge and getting out of North Vancouver Slope, upper levels eastbound around Mountain Highway to the Ironworkers Bridge. Oh, and we'll wrap it up on Marine Drive at Taylor Way. Fortis BC gas work being done out here, lane closures in each direction. Star pound 1130, if there's anything I forgot. 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Let's go to the Pennville Roofing and Solar Weather Center. It's meteorologist Carl Lamb.
11: We'll have more sunshine as we go through the rest of our Tuesday as temperatures get up to 18 degrees. There is that northwesterly wind around 20 kilometers per hour. And tonight we'll start to clear out the sky, but some fog sets up during the overnight with a low of 9. That lingers into tomorrow morning. Your high for today is 18 degrees.
0: And we're coming up to it. Right now it's 15 degrees, Maria.
23: Thank you so much, Alex. 11:30 news time. It's 2:33.
5: 11:30 News Radio. Developing story.
23: The Canadian government says travelers from Ebola-affected regions will be required to self-isolate for 21 days. Luc Brisebois is the Director General of the Centre for Border and Travel Health at the Public Health Agency of Canada. He says this is out of abundance of caution and will stay in place until August 29th.
1: Canadian citizens, permanent residents, individuals registered under the Indian Act, and foreign nationals who have been in the affected countries within the previous 21 days will be allowed to enter Canada, but must undergo health assessment upon arrival and comply with public health measures.
23: Canadian officials also say that they are pausing final decisions on immigration applications from Ebola-affected regions for 90 days, but that could be extended or lifted based on the evolution of the outbreak. A police-involved shooting in Surrey has neighbors on edge. 11:30's Amy Beeman says it started with police looking for a suspicious man just blocks from the border with Delta and ended with one man being rushed to hospital.
2: According to the Surrey Police Service, it all happened around 7:30. They spotted the man near South Park Crescent and Boundary Drive, which isn't far from Highway 10 and 120th Street. There was a confrontation. Officers pulled their weapons and the man went down. Tony lives a two-minute walk away from the incident and heard all the sirens.
24: I just have to be more wary. I have to tell my kids to also be more wary. And when they're going out with their friends, it's just not a great feeling.
2: The man was rushed off to the hospital. No one's talking about how badly he's hurt, but at least five evidence markers were laying on the street last night. The SBS says the Independent Investigations Office was called in shortly after the incident. I'm Amy Beeman.
23: And this just into 11:30 News Radio. Those who live in Comox Valley are being asked not to flush toilets, avoid showering or bathing, and not use dishwashers or washing machines in an ongoing emergency with the area's sewage system. The Comox Valley Regional District says in a statement that the warning is in effect for Courtney, Comox, and the Comox First Nations. Now, the Regional District is also warning people to avoid swimming or boating in the ocean near the shoreline, as well as in the areas of Goose Spit and Comox Marina. Children and pets should also be kept away from beaches and estuary access points at this time. It is now 2:36. We have 15 degrees, partly cloudy here in Vancouver. Affordability advocates say BC's new minimum wage will not allow workers and their families to live with dignity.
7: This comes as the minimum wage in BC is increasing to $18.25 an hour as of June 1st. Now, Deep Sink China with Living Wage BC says you need to be making at least $27.85 to live in Metro Vancouver.
12: So that they know that they'll be able to pay their rent. They are not living in a financial crisis on a monthly basis. They know that if they get sick, they have some money that they'll be able to take care of their well-being. These are the expectations when we ask the government to make it possible for people to earn a living wage.
7: Singh China says it's not enough, and with it being a municipal election year, he's urging you to hold councillors responsible in taking the steps towards a living wage. The province says the 40 cents an hour boost is based on the rate of inflation. I'm Reynaldo Suarez.
23: Canadians are struggling to pay their bills with insolvency now reaching its highest level in 17 years. As 11:30's Ben Bugera reports, as higher interest rates continue to fuel financial impact and payment pressures.
11: And BC homeowners, especially here on the West Coast, might have it the hardest with some of the highest average mortgage payments in the country. The data from Equifax shows the average balance of delinquent mortgages for Canadian homeowners climbed over 13% from last year to around $350,000. Brian Yu is chief economist with Central One Credit Union. He says these numbers are telling of the landscape, with the Vancouver housing market currently very soft, with overall home sales near 20-year lows.
13: We've seen unemployment rates rising to around 6.8%. We've had essentially no growth in overall employment over the past year. So there may not be as many job opportunities for people to be kind of moving around. And when they lose their job, it becomes harder for them to get back into it as well.
11: Now, the data also shows mortgage delinquencies jumped 36% in BC year over year. I'm Ben Bugera.
23: Crashes and overall injury collisions are down across the province despite more vehicles on the road. That's according to new data from ICBC. The analysis also suggests auto crime specifically involving break-ins have decreased by 60% since 2016. Greg Harper speaks for ICBC.
14: In 2016, we had just over
3: 323,000 crashes in our province, and over 62,000 of those involved an injury. Fast forward to 2025, we're talking about just over 307,000 and just over 50,000 injuries.
23: Harper says the data also shows more British Columbians are choosing to go hybrid over fully electric or gas-powered vehicles. May and June mark baby crow season, and the Wildfire Rescue Association's offering tips to protect you from dive bombings.
28: Baby crows spend about 2 weeks on the ground while they learn to fly. Crow parents, being very protective of their offspring, dive bomb any potential threat around their young. Jackie McQuillan is the program's director for the Wildlife Rescue Association of BC.
9: If you're passing through an area where you're noticing that there is crow activity and parents are actively protecting their young, we recommend carrying an umbrella with you. That will stop the parents from coming into contact, and that kind of just helps to prevent that conflict that can sometimes happen between people and crows.
28: She adds you can also wear hard or large brimmed hats. If you're worried about a crow being injured or sick, take a photo or video of the bird, mark the location, and report it to Wildlife Rescue. For more details on how to report or find crow attack sites, visit our website, vancouver.citynews.ca. I'm Sydney Parker. Your border report is next.
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0: Yeah, it's still really busy. You got an hour wait south under the Peace Arch Crossing with three lanes going south, two lanes at the Pack Crossing, and another hour delay. If you're over at Olive Grove and Sumas, you only need one lane because there's no delay expected. Northbound time still top out at less than 5 minutes. I guess they come home later in the day. It's about a 15-minute delay over at Sumas, pardon me, but less than five everywhere else. And you can always double-check it on the website, vancouver.citynews.ca/border.
23: Thanks so much, Alex. Your traffic and weather is together next, including the latest on the Alex Fraser. It's 2:40.
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23: 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What's going on at the Alex Fraser, Alex?
0: Well, coming off of it, there is what appears to be they call it a vehicle incident. It's almost always a crash. Southbound, south end. Now, it's actually on the off-ramp to Norddelt Way, and it's got the right lane blocked off. You can still get by it using the left lane. There's two lanes out there, but Main Road is on the scene, and they block off that southbound right lane for the Norddelt off-ramp from the Alex Fraser. You're kind of spilling back onto the bridge. I wouldn't say you're still from mid-span all the way on, but if you're trying to favor the Norddelt off-ramp, I mean, first off, get into those right lanes as soon as possible, and then sidestep the furthest right lane, because that's the one that is blocked off. You're going to be okay cutting through this one. We hope that crews get out of the way soon enough, because delays are clearly there, but there's a vehicle incident, and it's crashed southbound at the south end of the Alex Fraser. The alternate route is busy as well. 99 southbound still from Blundell all the way to the Tube. That's just volume. Once you get past that, 99 south all the way into Delta and into South Surrey, there's nothing else in your way. East-west connector starting to slow down right around night, and number 6 is eastbound emerges. Once you keep going, you'll run into that Alfraser issue soon enough, but a little busy through here. And we'll wrap it up going down the cut on the upper levels. You just saw from Lynn Valley all the way to the north end of the Ironworkers Bridge. That but you're coasting all the way through Vancouver and Burnaby the rest of the way. If you see something, call it in. Star or pound 1130. 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
11: We'll have more sunshine as we go through the rest of our Tuesday as temperatures get up to 18 degrees. There is that northwesterly wind around 20 kilometers per hour. And tonight we'll start to clear out the sky, but some fog sets up during the overnight with a low of 9. That lingers into tomorrow morning. Your high for today is 18 degrees.
0: 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Central City Fun Park in Surrey, down at the airport's 15 degrees.
23: Thanks so much, Alex. Coming up next in sports, the Vegas Golden Knights looking to sweep their way into the Stanley Cup final tonight when they host the Colorado Avalanche in game 4 of the Western Conference Final. It's now 2:44.
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23: 15 degrees, partly cloudy in Vancouver. Good afternoon. I'm Maria Vinca. Here's what's happening right now. The federal government says travelers from Ebola-affected regions will be mandated to self-isolate for 21 days. These measures will stay in place until August 29th, and travelers who have symptoms will be transferred to hospital for further medical assessment. The IO is investigating after a man was shot during a police interaction in Surrey last night. The injured man's condition is not known. And still ahead.
8: Is Mark Carney about to lose one of his MPs? According to multiple reports, former Environment Minister Stephen Guilbeault is thinking about quitting over the government's rollback of climate policies.
23: 2:45. It is now time for sports from Sports at 650, the home of the Canucks. Here's Sandra Priscina.
20: Can the President's Trophy winning Avalanche stave off elimination in the West Final? We'll find out soon enough in Vegas. Sportsnet's Elliot Friedman thinks the Avs' depth has failed them.
21: Makar is clearly not 100%. MacKinnon got hurt, and it's almost like the other players haven't been able to find their way with them not at 100%.
20: Puck drop is 6 on Sportsnet. In Pittsburgh, the Penguins re-upping with Evgeny Malkin on a one-year, $5.5 million deal, so it marks his 21st NHL season. The preliminary round wrapping for Canada at the Worlds with a 3-2 victory over Czechia. The quarters are set, Canada versus USA. Hockey Canada parting ways with two key leaders of its national women's team. GM Gina Kingsbury and head coach Troy Ryan won't return. Kitchener can lock up a final spot at the Memorial Cup in Kelowna. The OHL champions are unbeaten and face 1-1 Chicoutimi. Game 5 in the NBA's West Finals, the Spurs and the Thunder locked at 2 wins each. Tune in at 5:30 on Sportsnet 360. A homestand continues for the Blue Jays against Miami. Seattle's at the Athletics. The Vancouver Canadiens welcome Eugene. Sports at 15 and 45 past the hour, or head over to sportsnet.ca.
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23: 11:30 news time, 2:48. Mark Carney's already thin majority could be further weakened this week with the possible departure of a longtime MP.
7: Former Environment Minister Stephen Gilbeau is reportedly considering leaving the Liberal Party. He quit cabinet in November after the federal government signed the agreement with Alberta to build a pipeline. According to a number of reports, he's resigning because of the federal government's rollback of climate policies and that deal. Industry Minister Melanie Joly says Gilbeau's a good friend, but the memorandum of understanding with Alberta aimed at building a new pipeline makes sense.
12: Because I also think that we need to be able to have one of the most important provinces that is the main energy producer in Canada part of our plan.
7: The reports say that Gilbeau is considering staying on as an MP but sitting as an independent. The Prime Minister had no comment today when he was asked if he expected Gilbeau to resign. I'm Phil Martino.
23: All commercial vehicles in BC will soon be required to install dashboard cameras. This is after a Conservative private member's bill passed unanimously in the legislature. Dave Earle is the president of the BC Trucking Association. He pointed out that commercial vehicles are not at fault in roughly 75% of crashes.
18: We really want to see this done federally, right across the country, so we don't end up with a patchwork of regulations where cameras are required here with this format and this type of attention, but something else somewhere else.
23: Conservative MLA Ward Starmer called for mandatory dash cameras 3 years ago when he was mayor of Barrière after a series of fatal crashes along Highway 5. Now, Bill M217 will go into effect 6 months after it receives federal approval. Coming up in just over a minute, we have your traffic and weather together on the ones, including the latest in North Vancouver. It's 2:50.
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23: 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What's going on in North Van, Alex?
0: I think a crash may have just cleared up. It's just been one of those days where right when something gets called in, we write it into the script, and then we come to air and we go, oh, you know what? Maybe it's gone. It was upper levels eastbound. Looks like it was right before Mountain Highway, and a crash did take place. What did I write down here? We have that one's over in the left lane if it's still active. Upper levels is only busy from Lonsdale leading up to about Lynn Valley Road. After that, you're actually looking fine going down the cut. Then another delay a bit closer to the Main Street off-ramp. Now, the caller initially said that this one is by the Main Street off-ramp, but we made that change up to the Mountain Highway off-ramp because that's where all the delay was really bunching up. So maybe it is closer to Main Street in the left lane. Give me a call at Star Pound 1130. What I'm seeing right now, though, is delays on the upper levels from Lonsdale up to Lynn Valley, then Open Highway, and then a little slow after Mountain Highway leading up to the Iron Workers. And then slow through the Cassiar as well. Highway 1 just gets a little heavy as you work your way through there. But up to the Portman Bridge, you're looking just fine. Now, the situation on the Alice Fraser Bridge is still there. What's going on here is southbound at the south end on Nordell's off-ramp. The right lane is shut down on the off-ramp, not on the bridge deck. But you are going to push back all the way to the north end of it. Your alternate route is the Massey Tunnel. You're very busy from Blondell all the way to the Tube. Northbound delays don't exist just yet. Just those two issues there. But if you got more, call it in. Star or pound 1130. Keep it safe. and hands-free. 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Let's go to the Panvel Roofing and Solar Weather Center and check in with our meteorologist, Carl Lamb.
11: Getting into more sunshine today across Metro Vancouver with a high of 18 degrees. There's that northwesterly wind around 20 kilometers per hour. And then for tonight, fog will develop with a low of 9. And then for tomorrow, if any fog sticks around, it's really early because the sun is out and it's going to help mix it out of the atmosphere. Highs between 20 to 26 tomorrow, so quite warm, and down to 11 on Wednesday night. For Thursday, sunny, highs between 21 to 26. And then by Friday, clouds are back and also the chance for a few showers with a high of 17. Your high for today is 18 degrees.
0: 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Down at the airport, it's getting a little sunny, but it's cloudy and 15 degrees. Maria.
23: Thank you so much, Alex. Coming up at the top of the

0: Flores in 2022 suing the NFL and three teams, alleging racism regarding hiring practices when it comes to black coaches. Joining the lawsuit, fellow black coaches Steve Wilks and Ray Horton. The NFL says while it respects the Supreme Court decision, it's prepared to defend itself as the case proceeds. Julie Walker, New York.
1: A member of the Bank of Canada's Governor Council says young people are overrepresented in the ranks of unemployed and mark up almost a quarter of the country's long-term unemployed. Nicholas Vincent is the external deputy governor at the Bank of Canada. Now, he adds that a share that has more than doubled since 2022. In March, Statistics Canada reported that the jobless rate for those aged 15 to 24 climbed to 14.3%, compared with 13.8% a month earlier. Vincent says the country needs to rethink approaches to education and training as young people face a difficult labor market. Inclusion Canada and dozens of other disability and mental health organizations are calling on Ottawa to call off a planned expansion of access to medical assistance in dying from mental illness. A parliamentary committee of MPs and senators have been studying whether Canada is prepared for a change next March. Now, close to 90 organizations have penned an open letter to Prime Minister Mark Carney, Health Minister Marjory Mitchell, and Justice Minister Sean Fraser. Now, they argue vulnerable people, particularly those with disabilities, are at risk, and the country's mental health care and disability supports are inadequate. And Canada's women's hockey team is now on the hunt for new leadership, with the group's GM and head coach on their way out.
2: The Canadian women's hockey team's hiring now after Hockey Canada announced today that GM Gina Kingsbury and head coach Troy Ryan will not be returning. Kingsbury, who also heads up the Toronto Scepters in the PWHL, had been at the helm for 8 years. Ryan, meanwhile, worked with Kingsbury for 3 years as head coach of the Scepters, but is now on his way to San Jose to head up that expansion side in the PWHL. He also won 3 world championships and an Olympic gold with Canada after Kingsbury promoted him to head coach of the national team. Both Kingsbury's and Ryan's contracts were set to expire next month anyway, and Hockey Canada says the parting with both is by mutual agreement. Hockey Canada's search now for a GM, which will choose the next head coach, includes former national team players like Cassie Campbell, former Leafs GM Brad Treliving, and Hockey Canada execs Scott Salmon and Misha Donskoff. I'm Virjesh Dave.
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5: Bloomberg first to report Canada to sign a large-scale LNG agreement with Germany's Sefe for liquefied natural gas from the Seelisims planned export facility on the coast of BC. The agreement, announced Wednesday in Vancouver by Natural Resources Minister Tim Hodgson, will come as Seelisims backers have been working to finalize contracts with purchasers before making an expected final investment at some point this year. None of the Seelisims, Sefe, or Natural Resources Minister's office would confirm tomorrow's announcement. Canada looking to strengthen economic ties with India while closely watching early negotiations between the U.S. and Mexico on the trilateral agreement. More than 150 Canadian industry leaders meeting with India's largest ever trade delegation this week as both countries look to expand trade and investment opportunities. Talks coming months after Canada and India signed a multi-billion dollar comprehensive economic partnership agreement aimed at doubling two-way trade by 2030. The markets finished in mixed trading on Tuesday. The TSX lower by 177, while the Dow was in the red by 118. The NASDAQ, the biggest winner thanks to AI, it was up by more than 310 points. And the S&P hits a new high. It finished up by 6 points. The Canadian dollar, 72.40 cents U.S. At the Business Center, I'm John Leatherby.
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6: Good afternoon. This is Tuesday, May 26th. Thanks for joining us. I'm John Ackerman. Vancouver weather, a mix of sun and cloud and 15 degrees. Here's what's happening right now.
8: Ottawa is taking action for travelers entering Canada from African countries dealing with an Ebola outbreak.
9: Affordability advocates say the new minimum wage kicking next week still isn't enough to allow workers and their families to live dignified lives.
10: The debt keeps piling on for Canadian homeowners as insolvency rates have reached heights not seen since the global financial crisis.
11: The Golden Knights can punch a Stanley Cup final ticket and a new contract for Yevgeny Malkin. Sports at 15.
12: That's the end of a winning streak for Bay Street, finishing lower by 177 points. NASDAQ sees AI investment lead the way for a gain of 312. Business at 26.
6: It's 301. Rogers Xfinity Internet traffic and weather together on the ones. The sun's coming out, Alex Kerrigan.
13: It's really nice. Yeah, it's not raining anymore. So we got a few things to talk about in terms of traffic. Now, I wanted to start on the Alex Fraser Bridge here. A crash southbound at the south end. It's not actually on the bridge. It's on the Nordell off-ramp from the Alex Fraser, but with the right lane blocked off, it's doing enough damage here that the Alex Fraser is going to push back all the way to the north end. Actually, you're slow across the Yanis' Channel Bridge. If you're unfamiliar, that's the bridge that brings you off the east-west connector leading up to the Alex Fraser. So you're very slow going southbound as of right now. It's been there since about 2:30, so that's a heavy delay right now. We're hoping that this one clears up soon. Star pound 11:30, let me know what's going on at the front of that line. But yeah, the delay speaks for itself. That's a big one right now. Elsewhere, a stalled dump truck was called in on Highway 1 eastbound before North Road. Right lane blocked off. Yup, you're there. You're getting pushed back all the way past Glarty, back to about midway through the Burnaby Lake stretch. Worry about that. And I'm looking for a little bit of clarity. Honestly, I think it's gone. But North Vancouver, there was a crash called in, initially reported closer to Main Street's off-ramp in the left lane. I saw a way bigger delay in front of Mountain Highway's off-ramp, thought it was there, and volume's starting to open up. Now, going down the cut, you just got these little pockets at Lonsdale, then after Lynn Valley, and then leading up to Main Street, so it could be by Main Street in the left lane, but I need that update at Star Pound 1130. Just remember, once you get through that, on Highway 1 eastbound, you will get a little delayed as you work your way through Burnaby because of the stalled dump truck, which confirmed there over in the right lane. And that's about it for now. Star Pound 1130. If there's anything else, just keep it safe and hands-free, please, and thank you. 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Let's go to the Penville Roofing and Solar Weather Center with meteorologist Carl Lamb.
14: For today, we have temperatures getting up to 18 degrees as we get some more sunshine into Metro Vancouver after that morning rain. And we will have a northwesterly wind around 20 kilometers per hour. For tonight, we drop down to a low of 9. There will be some fog developing once again, and it's warmer for tomorrow.
13: Sun is shining, and so are you, John. It's 16 degrees.
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6: The federal government says anyone stepping foot into Canada from an Ebola-affected country will be forced to quarantine for a minimum of 3 weeks.
8: The Public Health Agency of Canada notes these measures are being put in as a precautionary approach to deal with the disease, given how fast it is spreading across Central Africa. The BC Centre for Disease Control's Dr. Brian Conway says this is the third largest outbreak in the history of the Ebola virus, and there is no vaccine for this strain.
15: The number of cases is going up significantly. The places where cases are being identified are including international transportation hubs such as Kampala. So we need to be careful.
8: Ottawa says these measures will be in place until the end of August. The World Health Organization is reporting there have been more than 900 cases of the virus, with more than 220 deaths across the Democratic Republic of Congo, South Sudan, and Uganda. I'm Kyle Benning.
6: Closer to home, people in the Comox Valley being urged not to flush toilets, avoid showering or bathing, and not to use dishwashers and washing machines. This comes amid what the Comox Valley Regional District calls an ongoing emergency with the area's sewage system. The warning is in effect for Courtney, Comox, and the Comox First Nation. Those living there are also being warned to avoid swimming or boating in the ocean near the shoreline, as well as in the areas of Goose Spit and Comox Marina. Children and pets should be kept away from beaches and estuary access points at this time as well. A quiet residential neighborhood of Surrey was anything but after a police-involved shooting last night. 1130's Amy Beeman tells us the Independent Investigations Office has now been called in.
0: The peacefulness of the neighborhood was shattered around 7:30. That's when police arrived to investigate reports of a suspicious man near South Park Crescent and Boundary Drive. Not long after, shots rang out. Randy lives close by and knew something was going on last night when he started hearing sirens.
2: I heard their engines revving. Then I heard what sounded like a gunshot. And I thought that's odd because the police are already involved. I came down here. There must have been 20... first responders here, police.
0: A man was rushed to hospital. It's unclear how badly he was hurt. I'm Amy Beeman.
6: 1130 News Time 306. Weather-wise, a mix of sun and cloud and 15 degrees. Indeed, a warm spell is coming up in the middle of the work week for you. Meteorologist Carl Lamb is in the Penfolds Roofing and Solar Weather Center. He's suggesting you break out the sunscreen.
14: Well, we'll be warm and sunny for Wednesday and Thursday. Don't forget the UV index is also very high. It's not going to be intensely humid. So those Humidex values are pretty minor and not really all that noticeable. And then we'll start to actually cool things down as we go toward the tail end of the month.
6: Carl will be back with the full forecast coming up for you at 3:11. BC's minimum wage is set to climb to $18.25 an hour as of Monday. But affordability advocates say the increase still falls short of what many families need to get by.
16: The province says the 40-cent increase is tied to inflation, but advocates argue it's still not enough to provide a dignified standard of living. Navdeep Chino with Living Wage BC says workers in Metro Vancouver need to earn at least $27.85 an hour to comfortably cover basic expenses.
17: You could be surprised to find out that it's not just the young people. It's people with families, older people who are still making living wage. Quite often they might be immigrants to these countries and move with their families, and they're working two or three jobs and still struggling to pay their rent.
16: He says paying workers a living wage doesn't just help families, it also strengthens local economies by allowing people to spend money in their own communities. With this being a municipal election year, Singh China also encouraging voters to hold local councillors accountable for supporting living wage policies. I'm Reynaldo Suarez.
6: The cash crunch continues for Canadian homeowners meantime, with insolvency levels reaching highs not seen since 2009. 1130's Ben Bouguer reports BC taking a big hit, with mortgage delinquencies jumping 36% year over year.
10: And a lot of that has to do with the price of homes continuing to hover at or above $1 million here on the West Coast. The report out from Equifax also shows homeowners who have missed a payment have an average delinquent non-mortgage balance of around $54,000. That's up over 4% from a year ago. Brian Yu is chief economist with Central One Credit Union. He says this is just another symptom of the high cost of living.
18: It's a very soft, weak housing market at this point for the Vancouver market, and less so for other parts of BC. But when we look at overall home sales, they're probably near about their 20-year lows. We have prices that are starting to show some signs of, I think, of bottoming, but still down about 15% from the peak.
10: The report says the average balance of delinquent mortgages for Canadian homeowners climbed over 13% from last year to around $350,000. I'm Ben Bouguera.
7: Everything Vancouver.
6: And we have reached baby crow season, and the Wildlife Rescue Association of BC has ways for you to stay protected from dive bombings.
19: Jackie McQuillan is the program's director for the Wildlife Rescue Association of BC. She says baby crows stay on the ground for around 2 weeks while learning to fly throughout May and June. Crow parents are extra protective of their young during this time and will dive bomb any potential threat.
20: When you see young crows on the ground that are learning how to fly, give them the most distance that you can. In an urban environment, I know that that can be a little bit tricky, but usually a couple meters, pretty safe. Just really pay attention. If you've got, you know, a hard hat or a large brimmed hat, that can also be good for kind of deterring the parents.
19: She adds an umbrella works too.
20: But again, if anything feels like it's just not right, we do recommend that people reach out to us for further advice.
19: For details on a crow attack tracker, visit our website, vancouver.citynews.ca. I'm Sydney Parker.
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6: In a minute, a check of traffic and weather together on the one, starting you off on Highway 1 in Coquitlam. It's 3:10.
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6: It's 3:11. Rogers Xfinity Internet traffic and weather together on the ones. Here's Alex Kerrigan.
13: Yeah, this is a stalled vehicle is Highway 1 eastbound right by North Road. It's going to push you back into Burnaby, but I think this is technically in Coquitlam. The right lane is blocked off. You're going to feel it, though, from Kensington. So the right lane blocked off. Slide to the middle or left lanes to get away from that if you're in that delay. If you get up to Low Heat Highway, well, there's road work going on at Lake City Way. So that's going to slow you down. It'll be pretty slow through the area, but that's a smaller line, even though it's a big road work delay. But Highway 1 eastbound is right by North Road, and the right lane is blocked off. Crossing the Portman Bridge is easy. All the way into Abbotsford, not so bad. Low heat again, but this time in Pitt Meadows. A stalled vehicle was just called in eastbound after Harris Road. This is also in the right lane. Now, a tow truck's on the scene, so that one should be out of the way momentarily. The Alice Fraser Bridge is messy. What's actually going on here is a crash southbound at the south end, and it's actually on the Nordell off-ramp. There's two lanes there. The right lane blocked off, so get over to the left lane, but this is messy. There's a northbound delay as well, but southbound you're getting pushed back all the way across the Anacis Channel Bridge back to around Westminster Highway on the east-west connector. And I'm going to wrap it up here over on the upper levels on the North Shore. Again, I'm starting to think this is gone. We'll take it out of the script here, but upper levels eastbound, a crash was called in close to Main Street with the left lane blocked off. You're regular busy through the area. Doesn't seem anything bad's going on through there aside from the usual volume that we talk about. Starbound 1130, if you see anything else, keep it safe and hands-free. 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Learn more at jumpstart.canadiantire.ca. Let's go to the Penfolds Roofing and Solar Weather Center and check out with meteorologist Carl Lamb.
14: With more sunshine in the mix as we go through the rest of the day today, temperatures will get up to 18 degrees. There will be a northwesterly wind around 20 kilometers per hour, helping to keep things feeling a little fresher. And then for tonight, there will be some fog developing during the overnight with a low of 9. And for tomorrow, bring on the heat with sunshine and highs between 20 to 26 degrees, and it will drop down to 11 under a clear sky on Wednesday night.
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6: Thank you, Alex. Up next in sports, looking ahead to what could be a decisive game four in the NHL's Western Conference Final. Vegas, one win away from sweeping Colorado and securing their berth in the Stanley Cup Final. It's 3:14.
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6: 16 degrees underneath the mix of sun and cloud in Vancouver. Good afternoon, I'm John Ackerman. Here's what's happening right now. The federal government taking action against the Ebola outbreak. Immigration applications from the Democratic Republic of Congo, South Sudan, and Uganda are suspended, while those traveling from Ebola-affected regions must now isolate for 21 days. Those living in the Comox Valley being asked not to flush toilets, avoid showering or bathing, and not to use dishwashers or washing machines in what is being called an ongoing emergency with the area's sewage system. And still ahead.
4: Minister Stephen Guilbeault is reportedly thinking about calling it quits over the federal government's climate policies, and the resignation could come as soon as Wednesday.
6: And now time for sports from Sportsnet 650, your home of the Canucks and the Stanley Cup playoffs. It's Sandra Priscina.
5: Half of the Stanley Cup final could be set by the end of the night. Brett Howden and the Golden Knights punch their ticket by beating the Avalanche.
9: We're not trying to look at this any differently. We're not trying to approach the game any differently. We want to, you know, keep improving our game. And we're going into next game with the same mindset, trying to win a game. You know, we're not looking too far ahead, just one game.
5: Opening faceoff is 6 on Sportsnet. Evgeny Malkin staying put, the Penguins signing him to a one-year deal worth $5.5 million as he heads into his 21st NHL season. Canada beating Czechia 3-2 at the Worlds to conclude the group stage undefeated. The quarterfinals on Thursday includes Canada, USA. A leadership change for Canada's national women's hockey team. GM Gina Kingsbury and head coach Troy Ryan aren't returning. The pair led Canada to Olympic gold in 2022, as well as multiple world championship titles. At the Memorial Cup in Kelowna, Kitchener with a chance to clinch a spot in the final by beating Chicoutimi. In the NBA playoffs, West Finals, Game 5. The Thunder home to the Spurs with a series tied at 2. The Vancouver Canadiens are home to Eugene. The Blue Jays welcome Miami. The Mariners at the Athletics. Sports at 15:45 past the hour or at sportsnet.ca.
11: Hey, hello, Stephen Curtis here from Willamette Chrysler in Langley. Hey, Curtis, why is that man and woman over there laughing their heads off?
12: Stevie boy, they just bought a car, and I just gave them their trip to Mexico package. 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
11: Wow, only at Willamette Chrysler. 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
22: 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Done. And I've already lined up a few Jiffies for some bigger outdoor projects. Just a few taps, and I've got confirmed appointments in minutes. 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
6: 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This is coming into 11:30 News Radio. Homicide investigators providing an update to a homicide in Mission from Sunday night. iHit now confirming they believe two individuals involved were in an intimate relationship. A woman was found dead inside the home near Dudney Trunk Road and Harm Street at around 11:30 Sunday night. A man who also lived there was found with non-life-threatening injuries. Investigators still trying to figure out the circumstances behind the woman's death. To Ottawa, where the federal Liberals may lose an MP this week, reducing their slim majority. Our Phil Martino has more on reports. Former Environment Minister Stephen Guilbeault may be about to step down.
4: Stephen Guilbeault quit cabinet in November over the federal government signing of the Memorandum of Understanding with Alberta to build a new pipeline. Now there are several reports that say he's planning to leave the party altogether because of the government's rollback of climate policies and that deal. Industry Minister Melanie Joly says while Guilbeault is a good friend and will always be a good friend, building a new pipeline makes sense.
0: You can have the best plan possible. You need to make it work. You need to be pragmatic. We're also dealing with an energy crisis right now, which is affecting the gas of price across the country.
4: The reports say Guilbeault is considering remaining as an MP, but sitting as an independent. There's no comment from his office today. I'm Phil Martino.
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6: 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It's Kyle Balzer.
16: Hey, John, we got a stalled dump truck on Highway 1 eastbound through Burnaby. This is blocking the right lane before North Road. It's just as you finish the bend from Gillardy. Cones are set up, so just please pass the caution. But it's going to take time to even reach the stall, especially if you're coming off of the Iron Workers. The end of the line right now for Highway 1 eastbound is from the exit of the Cassiar Tunnel. You are slow all the way from there to the stalled truck. But good news, you are clear sailing to the Portman Bridge and beyond once you pass. And now with more from the 11:30 Rogers Xfinity Internet Traffic Center, here's Alex Kerrigan.
13: Thank you very much, Kyle. From the Super Safe Disposal Traffic Patrol. So the thing on the Alex Fraser Bridge is on the Nordell off-ramp, but it is an Alex Fraser Bridge problem. There's a crash out here, Nordell southbound off-ramp in the right lane. It's been there since about 2:30, so coming up to an hour here, you're getting pushed back all the way to the north end of the bridge, all the way past the Ennis's Channel. I mean, the end of the line is really the east-west connector eastbound around Westminster Highway. So it's a heavy one as of right now. And something's going on northbound. I think just a visual distraction because northbound busy from 72nd all the way to Nordell as well. But the Alex Fraser's a problem. The Massey Tunnel is busy. 99 southbound getting pushed back well past Westminster Highway. Counterflow should be coming in. Northbound is congested, but southbound's not really getting any better, and it might not with all the volume avoiding the Alex Fraser. If you got more on that, you know what to do. And then over in Pitt Meadows, a stall was called in on Lougheed eastbound by Harris Road. If it is still there, tow truck's already on the scene, but the right lane should be blocked off. I'm not seeing much of a slowdown through here. If you see anything else, if you got an update for me, it's star or pound 1130. 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We're in the Penfolds Roofing and Solar Weather Center with meteorologist Carl Lamb.
14: For today, we have temperatures getting up to 18 degrees as we get some more sunshine into Metro Vancouver after that morning rain. And we will have a northwesterly wind around 20 kilometers per hour. For tonight, we drop down to a low of 9. There will be some fog developing once again, and it's warmer for tomorrow.
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6: 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To our top story, the feds are taking action against the Ebola outbreak. Immigration applications from Democratic Republic of Congo, South Sudan, and Uganda are temporarily suspended, while those traveling from Ebola-affected regions must now isolate for a period of 21 days. More on this and our other top stories coming up at 3:30. 11:30 news time now, 3:24. Donald Trump says the two sides in the Iran war are close to a peace deal.
7: At the United Nations, Chinese Foreign Minister Wang Yi told reporters, despite the uncertainty between Washington and Tehran, after a series of U.S. strikes, every step forward in the negotiations brings more hope to peace. He says, we hope that the parties concerned can stay committed to pursuing a ceasefire and continue to meet each other halfway so that peace can return to the Middle East as early as possible. Secretary of State Marco Rubio says they are close to a deal, but it must include reopening the Strait of Hormuz.
17: They're going to be open one way or the other. So they need to be open. What's happening there is unlawful, it's illegal, it's unsustainable for the world, it's unacceptable. I don't know of any country in the world that doesn't.
7: Rubio says an agreement could be days away. Ed Donahue, Washington.
6: Here at home, BC is the first Canadian jurisdiction to soon require commercial vehicles to install dash cams. It comes after a Conservative private member's bill passed unanimously in the ledge. The bill was endorsed by the BC Trucking Association, which notes 75% of crashes involving commercial vehicles are not the fault of the driver. Here's President Dave Earle.
18: Once we see, and we'll work very closely with the ministry on this, that framework come in place, then we're going to need some time to make sure that there's roll-in for technology to come into place. So it's certainly not going to happen that in the next, you know, 2 or 3 months. It's going to take some time.
6: Conservative MLA Ward Starmer, who led the bill, says the cameras hold drivers accountable and ensure crash evidence isn't lost or disputed. The bill to take effect 6 months after it receives federal approval. ICBC seeing a dramatic drop in auto crime, specifically vehicle break-ins, since 2016. According to new data, it has seen a 60% drop in the last 10 years, but a much more noticeable decrease starting in 2023. Greg Harper speaks for ICBC.
19: Regarding stolen vehicles, you know, in 2016, there were just over 9,300 that were reported to ICBC. Fast forward to 2025, just over 5,000. That's pretty significant.
6: The report also suggests crashes and injury collisions in BC remain below pre-pandemic levels, despite more drivers being on the road. Harper adds hybrid vehicles are rising in popularity among British Columbians compared to gas-powered or fully electric cars. Business after this.
24: When you need to go,
25: Vancouver's trusted traffic team knows how to get you there.
24: With traffic and weather together every 10 minutes on the ones. 11:30 News Radio Vancouver.
6: In the business center, it's John Leatherby.
20: Canada to sign a large-scale LNG agreement with Germany's CEFE for liquefied natural gas from the Sila Sims planned export facility on the BC coast, according to an industry insider. The agreement to be announced on Wednesday in Vancouver by the Federal Natural Resources Minister comes as Sila Sims backers trying to work to finalize contracts with purchasers before making an expected final investment decision later in 2026. Sila Sims and Canada's Natural Resources Minister and the ministry itself declining to confirm this. Bloomberg, the first to report the plans. Micron topping the $1 trillion market valuation on Tuesday for the first time. Shares higher by more than 19%, driven by AI demands for memory chips. Micron among the fresh crop of chip makers benefiting from the next stage of AI races. Investors snapping up stocks tied to central processing units and memory needed to run and process the workloads involved in a battleground that was once dominated by just NVIDIA. The markets finished in mixed trading on Tuesday. The TSX lower by 177, while the Dow was in the red by 118. The NASDAQ, the biggest winner thanks to AI, it was up by more than 310 points. And the S&P hits a new high. It finished up by 6 points. The Canadian dollar, 72.40 cents U.S. At the Business Center, I'm John Leatherby.
6: Confidence in the U.S. economy taking a hit as gas prices remain high and inflation remains elevated.
1: That's a sharp contrast to rising stock prices that have neared record levels. The Conference Board's Consumer Confidence Index has dropped nearly a point this month to 93. That's the first decline after 3 months of gains. Gas prices have soared to a national average of about $4.50 a gallon. Polls show Americans have soured on President Trump's economic policies, potentially causing problems for Republicans heading into the midterm elections. I'm Mike Kempin.
6: 11:30 news time, now 3:29.
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21: Good afternoon. Thank you so much for joining us. It is Tuesday, May 26th. I'm Maria Vinca. We have 15 degrees, mainly cloudy here in Vancouver. Here's what's happening right now.
23: The feds are taking steps to prevent the spread of Ebola with a 21-day isolation period for any travelers from Central Africa.
21: Comox, the city of Courtney and Comox First Nation residents are being told to limit non-essential water usage following a major sewer leak.
26: Canadians are having trouble staying out of debt. That from a new report showing insolvency levels have reached a 17-year high.
27: The Wildlife Rescue Association is out with tips to protect yourself as we're in the middle of crow dive bomb season.
28: Half of the Stanley Cup final could be set by night's end. Yevgeny Malkin returning for a 21st NHL season. Sports at 45.
20: Markets mixed to close a Tuesday. Bay Street lower by 177 points. The Nasdaq surges to gain 312. Business at 56.
21: First is 3:31. Let's head over to the 11:30 News Radio Super Safe Disposal Traffic Patrol. Good afternoon, Kyle Balzer.
29: Good afternoon to you, Maria Vinca. This stalled dump truck is blocking the eastbound right lane along Highway 1 before North Road in Burnaby. Cones are set up, but you'll want to merge left early, as like many other commuters are after Gullardy. Volume is crawling, though, from inside the Castle Yard Tunnel in Vancouver. No relief until you pass this stall, and then you are clear to the Portman Bridge afterwards. Further back, you're slow down the cut from before Lynn Valley on the upper levels to the iron workers. And now with more from the 1130 Rogers Xfinity Internet Traffic Center, here's Alex Kerrigan.
13: Great stuff, Cal, from the Super Safe Disposal Traffic Patrol. So right around 2:30, that crash happened on Nordell's off-ramp from the Alex Fraser Bridge with the right lane blocked off on the off-ramp. You're still getting off on Nordell, but the 91 is getting pushed back all the way across the Anisys Channel Bridge. The end of the line is actually the east-west connector. Looks like right around Gray Bar Road is the end of the line. That is a very heavy delay. The alternate route, the Massey Tunnel, is only marginally starting to get better. 99 southbound opens up after the golf course, and you're getting pushed back all the way to where the 99 comes over top of, or probably where the 91 comes over top of the 99. It's a heavy one right now as you try to work your way out of Richmond. Northbound delays at the Massey Tunnel, of course, has counterflow. Northbound delays at the Alex Fraser, I assume that is visually distracted drivers from what's going on southbound as of right now. Highway 1 through the valley, not bad eastbound. Westbound, just a few pockets here and there. And, yeah, that situation over in Pitt Meadows is definitely cleared up on low heat eastbound after Harris Road. You got anything else, call it in. Star or pound 1130. 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Let's go to the Penfold Roofing and Solar Weather Center to check in with meteorologist Carl Lamb.
14: We'll have more sunshine as we go through the rest of our Tuesday as temperatures get up to 18 degrees. There is that northwesterly wind around 20 kilometers per hour. And tonight we'll start to clear out the sky. but some fog sets up during the overnight with a low of 9. That lingers into tomorrow morning.
13: And right now, down at the airport, it's 16 degrees, Maria.
28: Thank you so much, Alex. 11:30 news time. 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
28: The federal government is taking steps to address the Ebola outbreak in Central Africa. As our Kyle Banning reports, any travelers from the affected countries will have to self-isolate.
23: The Public Health Agency of Canada is putting in the 3-week quarantine order for anyone entering the country from the Democratic Republic of Congo, South Sudan, or Uganda. Dr. Brian Conway with the BC Centre of Disease Control says the measures are warranted, with this already becoming the third largest outbreak of Ebola in the virus's history.
0: It's spreading more rapidly. Number of cases are increasing in a significant way on a daily basis. There is now the potential risk for transmission out of the countries where cases have been identified.
23: Conway notes part of the problem is that there isn't a vaccine for this strain. Ottawa is enacting these measures until August 29th and is pausing final decisions on immigration applications from the region for 3 months. I'm Kyle Benning.
28: A do not flush order has been issued to Comox Valley residents following a major sewer leak. The city of Courtney says the break was identified around 9:30 this morning. Now, those residing in Courtney, Comox, and Comox First Nation are being urged to stop all non-essential water usage until repairs are done. That includes limiting toilet flushing, showering, bathing, using the dishwasher or washing machine. It adds drinking water in the areas does remain safe to consume. Residents also being warned to avoid swimming or boating in the ocean near the shoreline, as well as in the areas of Goose Spit and Comox Marina. 11:30 news time. It's 3:35. We have 15 degrees and partly cloudy skies here in Vancouver. We are learning more about a homicide in Mission Sunday night. The Integrated Homicide Investigation Team tells us in an update this afternoon that the two people involved were believed to be in an intimate relationship. A woman was found dead in a home near Dewdney Trunk Road and Harm Street late Sunday night. A man who also lived in the home was found with non-life-threatening injuries. Investigators tell us they're still trying to understand what led up to her death. A crash last night in Maple Ridge has sent a cyclist to hospital with serious non-life-threatening injuries. Mounties say it happened near the intersection of Low Heat Highway and 221 around 11 p.m. A car struck the cyclist while they were crossing southbound across Low Heat. The driver did remain at the scene. Police are reminding you to drive with care and pay attention to speed limits. While BC's lowest paid workers are getting a raise next week, advocates say it doesn't go far enough to address the affordability gap.
2: The province raising the minimum wage to $18.25 an hour as of June 1st. While he calls it a step in the right direction, Navdeep Chena with Living Wage BC says it's still a tough number for people to survive on.
4: We are looking at an hourly rate that a full-time worker must earn to cover essential expenses and avoid chronic financial stress. So what we're not talking about people living in a luxury, but rather people having the ability to support a basic, decent standard of living.
2: So what is the magic number for a livable wage? Chena says it largely depends on the community in BC. To survive in Grand Forks, it's going to be much lower, around $21.55. For Metro Vancouver, it jumps to $27.85. The province says the new minimum wage is a 2.1% increase based on last year's monthly inflation rates. I'm Ronaldo Suarez.
28: Insolvency levels in Canada have risen to the highest level since 2009, according to new data. 11:30's Ben Bugera is finding out the number of people in BC unable to pay their bills has also spiked significantly.
8: By 36% year over year, to be exact. The data from Equifax shows insolvency volumes for the first quarter this year were up almost 19%, which shows many consumers have reached a financial inflection point. Brian Yu is chief economist with Central One Credit Union. He says with average home prices on the West Coast remaining around or above $1 million, mortgage payments are some of the highest in the country.
10: We also have several factors around consumer pricing. Food costs, for example, those have all gone up quite considerably over the past year. And other essential products. And more recently, we've had, of course, gas prices also rising quite a bit. And that could be putting some pressure, I think, on, again, the household finances.
8: Now, the data shows homeowners who have missed a payment have an average delinquent non-mortgage balance of around $54,000, up 4% from a year ago. I'm Ben Bugera.
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28: And it's baby crow season, and the Wildlife Rescue Association wants to warn you about dive bombing.
7: We have moved into breeding season for crows. In the next few weeks, we are going to see many, many young crows hatch. And so they have a vulnerable period where they flutter down to the ground from the nest before they're fully flighted. During that time, the parents are very actively protecting them. So we start to see this dive bombing behavior.
27: That's Jackie McQuillan, Programs Director for Wildlife Rescue Association of BC. She says throughout May and June, Wildlife Rescue gets hundreds of calls about crows, dive bombings, fledglings, and injuries. 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I'm Sydney Parker.
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13: Thank you very much, Maria. It is still very busy at the border. We got three lanes at the Peace Arch and an hour wait, two lanes at the PAC, down to a 40-minute wait. Still busy here. One at Aldergrove, two at Sumas. No delay at either of them going southbound. Now, looking northbound, it's just Sumas with a 10-minute wait right now. Everything else northbound is less than five. They'll be coming home later today, I guess. Double check on the website, vancouver.citynews.ca/border.
28: Thanks so much, Alex. Your traffic and weather is together next, including the latest in Burnaby. It's quite busy there. It's 3:40.
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28: 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Quite busy in Burnaby, Kyle.
29: Indeed, Maria. Dense delays for the Lake Stretch. Highway 1 eastbound, and a stalled dump truck is the culprit. It's blocking the right lane near North Road just as you finish the bend from Gullardy and before that slight uphill towards the SkyTrain overpass. Traffic is crawling all the way back from the start of the Cassiar Tunnel. Yep, you heard that right. Definitely a heads up if you're commuting from the North Shore right now, and over there you're back to from Lonsdale to the Ironworkers. Slow at all the major merges along the way. And now with more from the 1130 Rogers Xfinity Internet Traffic Center, here's Alex Kerrigan.
13: Thanks, Kyle, from the Super Safe Disposal Traffic Patrol. This crash at the south end of the Alex Fraser has been there for quite some time. Southbound, south end, it's actually a Nordell off-ramp with one of the lanes blocked off, but that's bad enough. You're getting pushed back across the Alex Fraser Bridge, and now the east-west connector is getting pushed back all the way to both the Nelson overpass. That's the S-curve. That's a heavy delay all the way across the Alex Fraser. We're even seeing delays getting pulled back to the 91A southbound right now. So if you are trying to get yourself across that Alice Fraser, the best I can do for you here in that delay is slide to the left lane. Those are the ones that are going to be moving. If you're on that Nordell off-ramp, you are in for a long line. It's just really busy through the area. How about the Massey Tunnel? That's great. You got a bit of a southbound delay closing in on Westminster, but then you're coasting the rest of the way through Richmond. Northbound delays are expected, but of course they are. Maybe you take 99 southbound and get north on the 91, get yourself into Delta that
1: 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Check in with meteorologist Carl Lamb.
14: Your high for today is 18 degrees as we get more sunshine into Metro Vancouver after some of those morning rain showers. We'll have that northwesterly wind today around 20 kilometers per hour. And then for tonight, some fog is back in the mix with a low of 9. Some fog sticks around for early tomorrow morning, but it's gone pretty quickly because we're back into the sunshine with highs between 20 to 26. And then we're down to 11 on Wednesday night under a clear sky.
1: 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Stuck in traffic? Give cycling a try. Log your bike rides from May 30th to June 5th at hubcycling.ca for a chance to win prizes at 16 degrees Maria.
27: Thanks so much, Alex. Coming up next in sports, the Vegas Golden Knights can book their trip to the Stanley Cup Final with a win tonight over the Colorado Avalanche. Vegas leading the Western Conference Final 3-0 after a victory in Game 3 last Sunday. It's 3:44.
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27: 16 degrees and mainly cloudy here in Vancouver. Good afternoon. Thank you so much for joining us. I'm Maria Vinca, and here's what's happening right now. Canada has brought in stricter travel and immigration measures to respond to the Ebola crisis. Democratic Republic of Congo, South Sudan, and Uganda now have nearly 1,000 suspected cases and more than 200 deaths. Ottawa is ordering all travelers from those countries to self-isolate for 21 days. The Comox Regional District has issued a do not flush order after a major sewer leak this morning. Those living in Comox, the city of Courtney, and Comox First Nation are being told to stop all non-essential water usage until repairs are done. And still ahead,
18: Mark Carney could soon lose a member of his caucus. There are reports former Environment Minister Stephen Gilbeau is expected to quit as early as Wednesday over the pipeline deal.
27: It's now time for sports from Sports N 650, the home of the Canucks. Here's Sandra Priscina.
28: Must win mode for the Avalanche in the West Final. Jared Bednar's message to his group ahead of Game 4 versus the Golden Knights.
19: It kind of boils down to not letting the disappointment like overcome you. It's about pride and character at this point.
28: The Colorado franchise owns an all-time series record of 1-3 during Game 4 in previous playoffs, facing a 3-0 deficit. And you can make it 21 NHL seasons for Evgeny Malkin, re-signing with the Penguins on a one-year, $5.5 million deal. At the Worlds, Canada closing round-robin play undefeated, beating Czechia 3-2. Thursday, Canada meets USA in the quarterfinals. Major changes for Canada's national women's hockey team. Troy Ryan out as head coach. GM Gina Kingsbury moving on. The departing duo led Canada to Olympic gold in 2022 and multiple world titles. The Kitchener Rangers can improve to 3-0 at the Memorial Cup facing Chicoutimi. A win sends Kitchener to the final for a record 7th time since the tournament adopted its round-robin format in 1972. The West Finals in the NBA playoffs down to a best of three. The Spurs at the Thunder, opening tip 5:30 on Sportsnet 360. The Vancouver Canadiens welcome Eugene. The Blue Jays host Miami. The Mariners at the Athletics. Sports at 15 and 45 past the hour or anytime at sportsnet.ca.
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2: 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That's why I'm announcing Buck an Inch by Pizza Pizza. Get any two-topping pizza for just a buck an inch. A 12-inch medium pizza is now 12 bucks. 14-inch large, 14 bucks. 18-inch huge double XL, 18 bucks. Get any size two-topping pizza for just a buck an inch at Pizza Pizza. Take it from a buck. It's a dinger of a deal.
28: 11:30 news time. It is now 3:48. The province is ordering all commercial vehicles to install dashboard cameras. This comes after a conservative private members bill passed unanimously through the legislature. The BC Trucking Association endorsed the bill, noting roughly 75% of crashes involving commercial vehicles are not the fault of the driver. Dave Earle is the president of the association.
4: Our members tell us about 3/4 of the fleet is already using dash cams. We have members that run many cameras, up to 6 on their vehicles. So they're forward, backward, sides, the whole bit. So they have a complete recording of everything that transpires around the vehicle.
28: BC Conservative MLA Ward Stammer says that the cameras hold drivers accountable and ensure crash evidence is not lost or disputed. More British Columbians are choosing hybrids over fully electric or gas-powered vehicles. That is according to a new 10-year trend assessment from ICBC. It says gas-powered vehicle registrations remain below pre-pandemic levels. Greg Harper speaks for ICBC.
5: So in 2023, nearly 32,000 hybrids, that's plug-ins and non-hybrids, were purchased in BC. And in 2025, nearly 52,000 were purchased. So that's an increase of 33%.
28: The data also shows overall crashes and injury collisions are also below pre-pandemic levels, despite a rise in the number of vehicles on the road. Auto crime has also dropped, specifically vehicle break-ins. Coming up in just over a minute, we have your traffic and weather together on the ones. Kyle sticking on Highway 1 in Burnaby. It's 3:50.
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28: 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Super Safe Disposal Traffic Patrol, the latest in Burnaby. Here's Kyle Balzer.
29: Well, Maria, cones are set up around this stalled dump truck on the eastbound right lane along Highway 1 before North Road in Burnaby. Getting a bit of deja vu here, if our listeners remember what happened this morning with the stalled dump truck on the Knight Street Bridge. Ooh, that was rough. This has led to very dense delays for the rush. You're crawling from the start of the Cassiar Tunnel, spilling back onto all the major merges. Further back, traffic is backed up from Lonsdale to the Ironworkers. And now with more from the 11:30 Rogers Xfinity Internet Traffic Center, here's Alex Kerrigan.
1: Yeah, thanks, Cop, from the Super Safe Disposal Traffic Patrol. And, it's a mess on the Alice Fraser Bridge as well. The crash here on Nordell southbound off-ramp, the right lane blocked off here. So Nordell, you're getting by over in the left lane, but this is pushing traffic back all the way across the Alice Fraser, all the way across the east-west connector. Now you're slow from right before the S-curve all the way on. Not quite number 8 road, but, I mean, that is a problem as you get yourself out of Richmond. Traffic is also poking back onto the 91A southbound. Looks like you're slow from right around the pedestrian overpass all the way up to, the front of the line, which is the crash over at Nordell. Northbound eastbound delays also exist. You're getting pushed back well past 72nd Avenue. Can you avoid the Alice Braves Bridge? That's really your best option. 99 southbound is slow from right around the 91 westbound on-ramp to 99 southbound. And that's kind of stop and go leading up to the tube. We expect northbound to be busy because there's five lanes merging into one, but it is quite busy through here. If you see anything else, don't sit on it. Call it in. 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Here's meteorologist Carl Lamb.
0: Getting into more sunshine today across Metro Vancouver with a high of 18 degrees. There's that northwesterly wind around 20 kilometers per hour. And then for tonight, fog will develop with a low of 9. And then for tomorrow, if any fog sticks around, it's really early because the sun is out and it's going to help mix it out of the atmosphere. Highs between 20 to 26 tomorrow, so quite warm, and down to 11 on Wednesday night. For Thursday, sunny, highs between 21 to 26. And then by Friday, clouds are back, and also the chance for a few showers with a high of 17.
1: 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It's 16 degrees, Maria.
27: Thank you so much, Alex. Coming up at the top of the hour, Canada bringing in stricter travel and immigration measures in response to the Ebola crisis. We'll have those details and our other top stories in case you're just tuning in right now, all coming up at 4 o'clock, so don't go anywhere. Prime Minister Mark Carney's precarious Liberal majority government in Ottawa could be dealt a big blow tomorrow. Our Phil Martino has more on the possible resignation of a longtime MP.
3: According to several reports, Stephen Guilbeault is considering stepping down as Liberal MP, and it's because of the federal government's

0: dependent. So far, no comment from his office. I'm Phil Martino.
1: Donald Trump insists the U.S. is close to a peace deal with Iran.
2: On his flight to India, Secretary of State Marco Rubio says the president had a historic, very important call with leaders in the region.
3: I think there's strong alignment and agreement on what a preliminary draft should look like. I think that, like anything with something like this, it's going to take a couple days to settle on, even down to the disagreements over a word. Sentence.
2: Rubio says if there's going to be a good deal, you have to work through that. He also said
3: it's either going to be a good deal or there isn't going to be one.
2: Rubio says the Strait of Hormuz must be reopened.
4: What's happening there is unlawful, it's illegal, it's unsustainable for the world, it's unacceptable.
2: Iran is denouncing recent U.S. strikes as a sign of bad faith and unreliability. The military says it acted with restraint in defensively targeting missile launch sites and boats placing mines. Ed Donahue, Washington.
1: 11:30 news time. It is now 3:56. Several inclusion groups have signed an open letter calling on Ottawa to halt medical assistance in dying for mental illness.
5: Inclusion Canada and dozens of other disability and mental health organizations say they want mental illnesses to be permanently excluded from accessing assisted dying. In an open letter to Prime Minister Mark Carney, Health Minister Marjorie Michelle, and Justice Minister Sean Fraser, they argue vulnerable people, particularly those with disabilities, are at risk. They add that the country's mental health care and disability supports are simply inadequate. A parliamentary committee of MPs and senators has been studying whether Canada is prepared for a change next March. Don Mitchell, The Canadian Press.
1: Business is next.
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8: Is it deal or no deal? The U.S. Secretary of State says an agreement to end the war in the Middle East and the Gulf, hinging on changes in a sentence or even a single word. All of this with a backdrop of perhaps heightened tensions after the U.S. says it made defensive strikes against the Iranians, Iran saying it's a violation of the ceasefire. Donald Trump, meanwhile, and his full cabinet are set to meet on Wednesday at Camp David. Shares of Ferrari falling sharply on Tuesday after the company unveiled its new Luce model, first fully electric car. Its CEO telling CNBC the new car, translated to light, would be welcomed by both existing customers and new clientele. The launch comes even as other luxury car manufacturers scaled back on plans to introduce their own EVs due to weak demand. The stock was down by as much as 8%. Some of the biggest movers on the U.S. markets for Tuesday, reflective in why the NASDAQ was in triple-digit gain territory, all led by Micron, up at 1.19%, ready to jump all in for chip making technology where NVIDIA once stood alone. The semiconductor market saw one semiconductor up 10% at one point. Western Digital was up 9%. On the markets, a mixed bag. In Toronto, Bay Street, a four-day winning streak coming to an end. It finished lower by 177. The Dow was off 118. The NASDAQ higher by 312. The S&P a new high. It was up by 6 points. Our dollar, 72.40 cents U.S. At the Business Center, I'm John Leatherby.
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1: 11:30 news time, 3:59. Canadians will be spending less this summer, according to new survey results from TD.
8: The survey says 1 in 3 Canadians will spend less, while 44% say fuel costs are a key reason that travel's being cut back. By the numbers, also finding 24% of Gen Z plan on increasing their summer spending, largely due to increased social pressure. Overall, 79% of Canadians say they plan on supporting local businesses,

0: 62% redirecting spending toward everyday needs such as groceries, fuel, and housing. There are creative ways some are getting around the pinch, including 44% surveyed redeeming their loyalty points to travel. I'm John Leatherby.
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4: Good afternoon. This is Tuesday, May 26th. Thanks for joining us. I'm John Ackerman.
3: And I'm Maria Vinka. We have 16 degrees, partly cloudy in Vancouver. Here's what's happening right now.
5: Travelers from three African countries will have to quarantine for up to 3 weeks. Canada's public health officials enacting measures because of the Ebola outbreak.
6: While BC's lowest paid workers are getting a raise next week, advocates say it's still a tough number for people to survive on.
7: The cash crunch continues for Canadian homeowners with insolvency reaching highs not seen in nearly two decades.
8: The Wildlife Rescue Association of BC is warning the public about crow dive bombing season.
9: Game four in the West Final, Vegas with a chance to advance. Plus, we check in on Canada at the Worlds. Sports at 15.
0: The NASDAQ leads the way on the markets, finishing higher by 312 points. The TSX snaps a four-day winning streak. Business at 26.
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10: John Maria, I have good news. A tow truck is now on scene to the stalled dump truck on Highway 1 eastbound through Burnaby. Still blocking the right lane on that slight uphill before North Road. So slow down as you pass and definitely merge left early. I recommend maybe after you pass Gullardy there. The lineup of volume behind this is not getting longer, but it is getting more dense. You're now sluggish from the Acacia Tunnel. On the North Shore, you're crawling from between Lynn Valley and Lonsdale to the Ironworkers. You'll be clear for the Portman Bridge once you pass the stall. And now with more from the 11th Rogers Xfinity Internet Traffic Center. Here's Alex Kerrigan.
11: Thank you very much, Kyle, from the Super Safe Disposal Traffic Patrol. We also have a bit of an update over on the Alex Fraser Bridge situation. So, of course, if you are unaware, there is a crash hanging out here southbound at the south end on the Nordell off-ramp with the right lane blocked off. The update is that a tow truck is on scene for this one as well. But volume delays are heavy. There's a lot of crews also on scene for this one. That's the good news. The bad news is it sounds like there is now a crash hanging out on the east-west connector. That thing is on 91 eastbound after the S-curve before Westminster. It's right where the rail overpass is, if you know where that is, but it's got the right lane blocked off. Now, we got to assume that was a low-speed collision because volume's been dense for quite some time. As that first Alex Fraser situation happened around 2:30, and again, crews are on the scene for that one, but it's not going to get that much better for that section of the east-west connector with a brand new crash here. Only going to get worse for that one. Both of these situations cannot clear soon enough. If you got more on this, that, or anything else, give me a call at either star or pound 1130, as long as you keep it safe and hands-free. 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Let's go to the Penfolds Roofing and Solar Weather Center. Check in with meteorologist Carl Lamb.
12: For today, we have temperatures getting up to 18 degrees as we get some more sunshine into Metro Vancouver after that morning rain, and we will have a northwesterly wind around 20 kilometers per hour. For tonight, we drop down to a low of 9. There will be some fog developing once again, and it's warmer for tomorrow.
11: It's 16 degrees.
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4: Travelers entering Canada from three African countries will have to quarantine for 3 weeks as public health officials try to get a hold of the Ebola virus.
5: The Public Health Agency of Canada is putting in the self-isolation orders as the trio of nations struggle to handle the latest outbreak. Anyone coming to Canada from the Democratic Republic of Congo, South Sudan, and Uganda is required to quarantine for 21 days. The BC Centre for Disease Control's Dr. Brian Conway says the decision is sound, and that this is the third largest Ebola outbreak in the virus's history.
13: We have no idea how it's spreading. We have no idea if it's going to spread outside of Congo and Uganda. Do the trip of a lifetime to East Africa at a later date, just not now.
5: The World Health Organization is reporting there has been more than 900 suspected cases and more than 220 deaths since the start of this outbreak. I'm Kyle Benning.
3: Closer to home, the Comox Valley Regional District has issued a do not flush warning after a major sewer leak. Residents are being asked not to flush toilets, avoid showering or bathing, and not to use dishwashers or washing machines until further notice. Now, the warning is in effect for Courtney, Comox, and the Comox First Nation. The leak was discovered at the Comox Marina, and crews have been on site since 9:30 this morning. The regional district is also warning people to avoid swimming or boating in the ocean near the shoreline, as well as in the areas of the Goose Spit and Comox Marina. Now, children and pets should also be kept away from beaches and estuary access points at this time.
4: 11:30 news time now, 4:05. Weather-wise, mainly cloudy and 16 degrees in Vancouver. It was another day of agree to disagree between David Eby and Danielle Smith at the Western Premiers Conference in Kananaskis, Alberta. Our premier says while he remains against Alberta's separation talks, he is thankful the two are able to hold a civil conversation.
2: Respect the relationship. It's an important relationship for us. Alberta is our biggest interprovincial trading partner. It's one of the biggest interprovincial trading relationships in the country. I hope it continues that way. And we have far more to lose than to gain by letting disputes come between us.
4: During the conference, Eby didn't shy away from his opposition to pipeline discussions either. Eby also hinting at a multi-billion dollar First Nations-backed LNG deal with a German-based energy firm. We're expecting more details on the massive $10 billion project tomorrow.
3: Affordability advocates say BC's new minimum wage will not allow workers and their families to live with dignity.
14: This comes as the minimum wage in BC is increasing to $18.25 an hour as of June 1st. Navdeep Chino with Living Wage BC says you need to be making at least $27.85 to live in Metro Vancouver.
15: So that they know that they'll be able to pay their rent. They are not living in a financial crisis on a monthly basis. They know that if they get sick, they have some money that they'll be able to take care of their well-being. These are the expectations when we ask the government to make it possible for people to earn a living wage.
14: Chita says that's not enough, and with it being a municipal election year, he's urging you to hold councillors responsible in taking steps towards a living wage. The province says the 40 cents an hour boost is based on the rate of inflation. I'm Reynaldo Suarez.
4: Canadians struggling to pay their bills with insolvency now reaching its highest level in 17 years, as 1130's Ben Bouguer reports, as higher interest rates continue to fuel financial impact and payment pressures.
7: And BC homeowners, especially here on the West Coast, might have it the hardest with some of the highest average mortgage payments in the country. The data from Equifax shows the average balance of delinquent mortgages for Canadian homeowners climbed over 13% from last year to around $350,000. Brian Yu is chief economist with Central One Credit Union. He says these numbers are telling of the landscape, with the Vancouver housing market currently very soft, with overall home sales near 20-year lows.
16: We see unemployment rates rising to around 6.8%. We've had essentially no growth in overall employment over the past year. So there may not be as many job opportunities for people to be kind of moving around. And when they lose their job, it becomes harder for them to get back into it as well.
7: Now, the data also shows mortgage delinquencies jumped 36% in BC year over year. I'm Ben Bouguera.
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3: And May and June mark baby crow season. 1130 Sydney Parker has tips from the Wildlife Rescue Association on how to protect yourself from dive bombings.
8: Baby crows spend about 2 weeks on the ground while they learn to fly. Crow parents, being very protective of their offspring, dive bomb any potential threat around their young. Jackie McQuillan is the program's director for the Wildlife Rescue Association of BC.
17: If you're passing through an area where you're noticing that there is crow activity and parents are actively protecting their young, we recommend carrying an umbrella with you. That will stop the parents from coming into contact, and that kind of just helps to prevent that conflict that can sometimes happen between people and crows.
8: She adds you can also wear hard or large brimmed hats. If you're worried about a crow being injured or sick, take a photo or video of the bird, mark the location, and report it to Wildlife Rescue. For more details on how to report or find crow attack sites, visit our website, vancouver.citynews.ca. I'm Sydney Parker.
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11: Thank you very much, John. 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Horseshoe Bay to Langdale, 445 is going to be delayed a little bit, but when it leaves, it might not leave sold out. 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
4: In a minute, a check of traffic and weather together on the ones. Kyle starts us off on Highway 1 in Burnaby. It's 410.
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20: Handed Montreal their first consecutive losses this postseason. 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Or can Montreal break the streak and even the series?
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4: 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It's Kyle Balzer.
10: Yes, John, a tow truck is tending to this stalled dump truck before North Road on Highway 1 eastbound in Burnaby. It's blocking the right lane. Cones are set up around it, and you should definitely slow down. It's a big visual distraction. We don't want anyone else to get hurt. The end of the line is in the middle of the Castellar Tunnel in Vancouver. No relief until you pass, and you're spilling back at all the major merges along the way. Very quickly for the ironworkers, you are now actually doing a lot better out of the upper levels. You're only crawling from before Mountain Highway to the north end of the ironworkers. Workers. And now with more from the 1130 Rogers Xfinity Internet Traffic Center, here's Alex Kerrigan.
11: Thank you very much, Kyle, from the Super Safe Disposal Traffic Patrol. I was told the tow was also on the scene for the situation at the Alice Fraser Bridge. Southbound south end, Nordell's right off-ramp is blocked off. This is an off-ramp problem, but it's also an Alice Fraser Bridge problem, getting pushed back all the way past the east-west connector. Somewhere in here, there is also a crash on the east-west connector eastbound in between the S-curve and Westminster Highway. That crash, I'm assuming a low-speed collision, but it's over in the right lane, so definitely something to worry about as you work your way through that one. We're seeing a big slowdown, though, all the way across the Alice Fraser Bridge, so that one could be there for quite some time. Your alternate route from the Alice Fraser is the Massey Tunnel. Expect that to be busy, too. 99 southbound, dense from about the 91 overpass all the way up to the tube, and then after that, you'll be coasting the rest of the way, but you got some big delays getting out of Richmond right now. You got anything else, give me a call at either Star or Pound 1130, but keep it safe and hands-free. 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Here is meteorologist Carl Lamb.
12: With more sunshine in the mix as we go through the rest of the day today, temperatures will get up to 18 degrees. There will be a northwesterly wind around 20 kilometers per hour, helping to keep things feeling a little fresher. And then for tonight, there will be some fog developing during the overnight with a low of 9. And for tomorrow, bring on the heat with sunshine and highs between 20 to 26 degrees. And it will drop down to 11 under a clear sky on Wednesday night.
11: Down at the airport, it is still 16 degrees.
4: Thank you, Alex. Up next in sports, do or die time for the Colorado Avalanche. They have yet to post a win in the Western Conference Final against the Vegas Golden Knights. Vegas, one win away from going to the Stanley Cup Final. It's 4:14.
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4: Mainly cloudy, 16 degrees in Vancouver. Good afternoon. I'm John Ackerman.
3: And I'm Maria Vinca. Here's what's happening right now.
4: Canada bringing in stricter travel and immigration measures to respond to the Ebola crisis. Ottawa ordering all travelers from three African countries to self-isolate for 21 days. But anyone with symptoms will be sent to the hospital for assessment.
3: The Comox Valley Regional District has issued a do not flush warning after a major sewer leak. Neighbors are being asked to not flush toilets, avoid showering or bathing, and not use dishwashers or washing machines until further notice.
4: And still ahead.
0: Is Mark Carney about to lose one of his MPs? According to multiple reports, former Environment Minister Stephen Guilbeau is thinking about quitting over the government's rollback of climate policies.
4: And now time for sports from Sportsnet 650, your home of the Canucks and the Stanley Cup playoffs. It's Sandra Priscina.
2: Can the President's Trophy winning Avalanche stave off elimination in the West Final? We'll find out soon enough in Vegas. Sportsnet's Elliot Friedman thinks the Avs' depth has failed them.
5: Makar is clearly not 100%. MacKinnon got hurt, and it's almost like the other players haven't been able to find their way with them not at 100%.
2: Puck drop is 6 on Sportsnet. In Pittsburgh, the Penguins re-upping with Evgeny Malkin on a one-year, $5.5 million deal, so it marks his 21st NHL season. The preliminary round wrapping for Canada at the Worlds with a 3-2 victory over Czechia. The quarters are set, Canada versus USA. Hockey Canada parting ways with two key leaders of its national women's team. GM Gina Kingsbury and head coach Troy Ryan won't return. Kitchener can lock up a final spot at the Memorial Cup in Kelowna. The OHL champions are unbeaten and face 1-1 Chicoutimi. Game 5 in the NBA's West Finals, the Spurs and the Thunder locked at 2 wins each. Tune in at 5:30 on Sportsnet 360. A homestand continues for the Blue Jays against Miami. Seattle's at the Athletics. The Vancouver Canadiens welcome Eugene. Sports at 15 and 45 past the hour, or head over to sportsnet.ca.
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4: 11:30 news time now, 4:18. We are learning more about two people involved in a homicide in Mission on Sunday night. In an update today, the Integrated Homicide Investigation Team says the pair were believed to be in an intimate relationship. A woman was found dead in a home near Dudney Trunk Road and Harm Street late Sunday night. A man who also lived there was found with non-life-threatening injuries. Investigators tell us they're still trying to understand what led up to the woman's death. Maple Ridge RCMP out with a warning to drive to the conditions after a cyclist was struck last night. It happened on Lougheed and 221st at around 11 p.m. The cyclist suffered serious but non-life-threatening injuries and is now recovering in the hospital. The driver remained at the scene and is cooperating with police. All commercial vehicles in B.C. will soon be required to install dash cams. This after a conservative private members bill passed unanimously in the legislature. Dave Earle is the president of the B.C. Trucking Association. He points out that commercial vehicles are not at fault in roughly 75% of crashes.
13: We really want to see these done federally, right across the country, so we don't end up with a patchwork of regulations where cameras are required here with this format and this type of retention, but something else somewhere else.
4: Conservative MLA Ward Starmer called for mandatory dash cams 3 years ago when he was still the mayor of Barrier after a series of fatal crashes along Highway 5. The bill will take effect 6 months after it receives federal approval. In a minute, another check of traffic and weather together on the ones. Kyle has good news from Highway 1. 11:30 news time, 420.
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4: 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It's Kyle Balzer.
10: Well, John, we got more good news out of Burnaby. We are clear of the stalled dump truck on Highway 1 eastbound before North Road. That blocked the right lane for nearly an hour and 20 minutes. So eastbound volume is still very dense from the Cassiar Tunnel, and you're crawling to the middle of the lake stretch now, and there traffic is starting to ease up. You will be clear sailing for the Portman Bridge once you pass the the Caribou Road overpass. And now with more from the 11:30 Rogers Xfinity Internet Traffic Center, here's Alex Kerrigan.
11: Thank you very much, Cop and Super Safe Disposal Traffic Patrol. And you know what? I have a bit of good news, too. Seems the crash on the Dordelle off-ramp has just cleared up on the Alice Fraser Bridge southbound at the south end. And we're actually seeing a huge improvement already for the Alice Fraser Bridge. You're very busy from around the east-west connector's S-curve all the way up to the north end of the bridge, so that's not fun. But once you're on the bridge about mid-span proper, you are coasting the rest of the way. Northbound is also awfully busy, though. 91's getting pushed back well past 72nd Avenue. So now that that's cleared up, we might be able to see a little bit more of this crash on the east-west connector on the rail overpass. If that's still there, it's over in the right lane. I was told it was pretty minor. We're finding out right now about a police incident as well. Over on the Expo Line, the Scott Road SkyTrain station. Oh, pardon me. We're seeing right now that it has been resolved. So it was a real quick one there. But you see anything else going on? Thanks for the update. Star or pound 1130. Keep it safe and hands-free. 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
12: The cloud will give way to some more sun across Metro Vancouver today, and we'll have that northwesterly wind around 20 kilometers per hour or so. And then 18 is the high, 9 is the low for tonight with fog developing during the overnight. For tomorrow, it is sunny and beautiful. It's going to be warm too. Highs are between 20 to 26, and then we're down to 11 tomorrow night. Then for Thursday, sunshine and highs between 21 to 26, and then by Friday, it clouds up once again. A chance for a few showers and a high of just 17.
11: 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Central City Fun Park in Surrey, 16 degrees, John.
4: 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Find out if meteorologist Michael Coos adds another $100 to the jackpot or if he has to give it all away. 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To our top story, Canada bringing in stricter travel and immigration measures to respond to the Ebola crisis. Ottawa ordering all travelers from three African countries to self-isolate for 21 days, but anyone with symptoms will be sent to the hospital for assessment. More on this and our other top stories coming up at 4:30. 11:30 news time now, 4:24. Iran denouncing recent U.S. strikes directed at its military as a sign of bad faith as negotiations press on toward a possible deal to end the war.
7: ABC's Ian Pannell is in Tel Aviv.
8: We've had days and days of repeated mixed signals about this deal to try and end the war. And having said a solution was largely negotiated over the weekend, President Trump, hours later, advising negotiators to not rush into a deal, then writing the negotiations are, quote, proceeding nicely. He went on to say it'll only be a great deal or a no deal at all. Back to the battlefront and
10: we
8: shooting,
10: are clear of a
8: bigger and stronger
10: trucking
8: than ever before.
7: The U.S. military characterizing Monday strikes in southern Iran as defensive, saying targets included missile launch sites and mine-laying boats. American military officials said the U.S. acted with restraint in light of the weeks-long ceasefire. Today, Iran's foreign ministry called the strikes a ceasefire violation and warned that Washington would bear responsibility for all consequences without elaborating. Back in this country, Mark Carney's already thin majority could be further weakened this week with the possible departure of a longtime MP.
0: Former Environment Minister Stephen Gobeau is reportedly considering leaving the Liberal Party. He quit cabinet in November after the federal government signed the agreement with Alberta to build a pipeline. According to a number of reports, he's resigning because of the federal government's rollback of climate policies and that deal. Industry Minister Melanie Joly says Gobeau's a good friend, but the memorandum of understanding with Alberta aimed at building a new pipeline makes sense.
14: Because I also think that we need to be able to have one of the most important provinces that is the main energy producer in Canada part of our plan.
0: The reports say that Gilboa is considering staying on as an MP but sitting as an independent. The Prime Minister had no comment today when he was asked if he expected Gilboa to resign. I'm Phil Martino.
7: John Leatherby has business after this.
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7: It's 426. In the business center, it's John Leatherby.
15: Hopefully over the weekend, warning about the impact of the artificial intelligence build-out on jobs, warning unemployment leads to social calamity. Traders on prediction market platform Kalshi think unemployment set to rise in the coming years. The 60% chance crosses 8% before 2030. That rise in unemployment could be due to labor disruptions from new technologies or from a recession. And it used to be that NVIDIA stood alone at the top of the chip-making game, but not anymore. Micron shares popping nearly 18% on this day, touching a new high and lifting the company's market capitalization to $1 trillion. UBS raised its price target on the stock to $1,625 from $535, suggesting shares could be more than double from Friday's close. Shares have gained more than 800% in the past 12-month period. A new report from Equifax Canada says insolvency volumes have risen to the highest level since 2009. The markets finished in mixed trading on Tuesday. The TSX lower by 177, while the Dow was in the red by 118. The NASDAQ, the biggest winner thanks to AI, it was up by more than 310 points. And the S&P hits a new high. It finished up by 6 points. The Canadian dollar, 72.40 cents U.S. At the Business Center, I'm John Leatherby.
7: A member of the Bank of Canada's Governing Council says young people are overrepresented in the ranks of the unemployed and make up almost a quarter of the country's long-term unemployed. Nicholas Vincent is the External Deputy Governor at the Bank of Canada. He added that's a share that has more than doubled since 2022. In March, StatsCan reported that the jobless rate for those aged 15 to 24 climbed to 14.3% compared with 13.8% just the month before. Vincent says the country needs to rethink approaches to education and training as young people face a difficult labor market. And crashes and overall injury collisions are down across the province, despite more vehicles being on the road. That's according to new data from ICBC. The analysis also suggesting auto crimes specifically involving break-ins have decreased by 60% since 2016. Greg Harper speaks for ICBC.
16: In 2016, we had just over 323,000 crashes in our province, and over 62,000 of those involved an injury. Fast forward to 2025, we're talking about just over 307,000 and just over 50,000 injuries.
7: Harper says the data also shows more British Columbians are choosing to go hybrid over fully electric or gas-powered vehicles. 1130 News Time, 429.
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2: Good afternoon. Thank you so much for joining us. It's Tuesday, May 26th. I'm Maria Vinca.
7: I'm John Ackerman. Sun's back out, 16 degrees in Vancouver. Here's what's happening right now.
21: Ottawa is taking action for travelers entering Canada from African countries dealing with an Ebola outbreak.
2: Those living in the Comox Valley area are being asked not to flush toilets, use dishwashers, or washing machines, and to avoid showering following a major sewer leak.
12: The debt keeps piling on for Canadian homeowners as insolvency rates have reached heights not seen since the global financial crisis.
22: As we're now in the middle of crow dive bombing season, the Wildlife Rescue Association has tips for you to protect yourself.
2: The Avalanche try to avoid a sweep at the hands of the Golden Knights, and we've got the latest from the Memorial Cup in sports at 45.
15: Banner day for the NASDAQ, finishing higher by 312 points. A four-day winning streak comes to an end for Bay Street. Business at 56.
7: It's 4:31.
2: Now to the 11:30 News Radio Super Safe Disposal Traffic Patrol with Kyle Balzer.
10: Maria, John, well, crews cleared that stalled dump truck from Highway 1 eastbound before North Road in Burnaby 10 minutes ago, so volume is looking much better, but it's still a dense crawl through the Vancouver side from the middle of the Castellaro Tunnel all the way to Kensington. You're busy at the First Avenue, Grandview, and Willingdon merges. You'll pick up the pace at Kensington for the lake stretch, and then you're clear sailing for the Portman Bridge from Gillardy. Further back on the North Shore, the Highway 1 is looking much, much better. You are now just slow to the north side of the Ironworkers from before Mountain Highway, and then Main Street eastbound to the merge is backed up from Brooks Bank. And now with more from the 11:30 Rogers Xfinity Internet Traffic Center, here's Alex Kerrigan.
11: Thanks, Scott, from the Super Safe Disposal Traffic Patrol. Better on the Alex Fraser crash. Southbound South End has cleared up. It's looking better on the bridge itself. The problem here is the approach on the east-west connector. End of the line is right on the edge of the golf course there around number 8 road. You're going to stay busy all the way up to right around that 91-91A split. Somewhere in here should be a crash. 91 eastbound at the rail overpass in the right lane. It may be over to the right shoulder. We haven't heard about that in a little while. Star Pound 11:30. Let me know what's up. Queensborough quite busy as well. A lot of that southbound getting out of the Alice Fraser. Also, Marine and Stewartson trying to merge onto that 91A is quite busy. And also a big shout out to South Fraser Perimeter Road eastbound. Almost getting pushed back to the Tilbury Connector. Some heavy delays through this area. Massey Tunnel, I mean, 99 is pretty busy from Westminster all the way up to about Stevenson Highway. Unfortunately, we got a southbound delay as well from coming off the Oak Street Bridge all the way up to that 91 on-ramp. You got anything else, give me a call. Star or Pound 1130. Oh, pardon me. We got a call about a stall on the Mission Bridge, northbound South End. That right lane is blocked off. Traffic is brought to you by BCIT. Study at your own pace. Don't miss the BCIT Flexible Learning Info Session. Downtown campus, June 2nd at 4 p.m. Learn more at bcit.ca/flex. Let's go to the Penfolds Roofing and Solar Weather Center. It's meteorologist Carl Lamb.
12: For today, we have temperatures getting up to 18 degrees as we get some more sunshine into Metro Vancouver after that morning rain, and we will have a northwesterly wind around 20 kilometers per hour. For tonight, we drop down to a low of 9. There will be some fog developing once again, and it's warmer for tomorrow.
11: Down at the airport, it's 16 degrees.
7: 11:30 news time, now 4:33.
2: The federal government says anyone stepping foot into Canada from an Ebola-affected country will be forced to quarantine for 3 weeks.
21: The Public Health Agency of Canada notes these measures are being put in as a precautionary approach to deal with the disease, given how fast it is spreading across Central Africa. The BC Centre for Disease Control's Dr. Brian Conway says this is the third largest outbreak in the history of the Ebola virus, and there is no vaccine for this strain.
5: The number of cases is going up significantly. The places where cases are being identified are including international transportation hubs such as Kampala. So we need to be careful.
21: Ottawa says these measures will be in place until the end of August. The World Health Organization is reporting there have been more than 900 cases of the virus, with more than 220 deaths across the Democratic Republic of Congo, South Sudan, and Uganda. I'm Kyle Benning.
7: Back in BC, the Comox Valley Regional District issuing a do not flush warning after a major sewer leak. Neighbors being asked not to flush their toilets, avoid showering or bathing, and not to use their dishwashers or washing machines until further notice. The warning covers Courtney, Comox, and the Comox First Nation. Courtney Mayor Bob Wells encourages everyone to stay up to date on information from the regional district.
6: Until you hear differently, we're letting all residents know not to flush. And basically, Comox Valley Regional District, following them on their alerts, on their Facebook page, website.
7: The regional district also warning people to avoid swimming or boating in the ocean near the shoreline, as well as in the areas of Goose Spit and the Comox Marina.
22: 11:30 news time, 4:35. We have 15 degrees and partly cloudy here in Vancouver. Premier David Eby says he must stand up for things British Columbians care about. This comes as discussions at Western Premier's Conference were largely centered around disagreements with Alberta Premier Daniel Smith.
9: I disagree profoundly with Premier Smith's referendum. I think it is a huge mistake. And Premier Smith disagrees with me profoundly about issues related to a pipeline to the North Coast and the North Coast tanker ban.
22: Despite not seeing eye to eye, EB says the two will continue civil conversations. The two-day meeting has been held in Kananaskis, Alberta, and wrapped up today.
7: BC's minimum wage is set to climb to $18.25 an hour as of Monday, but affordability advocates say the increase still falls short of what many families need to get by.
13: The province says the 40-cent increase is tied to inflation, but advocates argue it's still not enough to provide a dignified standard of living. Navdeep Chino with Living Wage BC says workers in Metro Vancouver need to earn at least $27.85 an hour to comfortably cover basic expenses.
23: They could be surprised to find out that it's not just the young people. It's people with families, older people who are still making living wage. Quite often they might be immigrants to these countries and move with their families, and they're working two or three jobs and still struggling to pay their rent.
13: He says paying workers a living wage doesn't just help families, it also strengthens local economies by allowing people to spend money in their own communities. With this being a municipal election year, Chino also encouraging voters to hold local councillors accountable for supporting living wage policies. I'm Reynaldo Suarez.
7: Meantime, the cash crunch continues for Canadian homeowners, with insolvency levels reaching highs not seen since 2009. 1130's Ben Bugera reports BC is taking a big hit, with mortgage delinquencies jumping 36% year over year.
24: And a lot of that has to do with the price of homes continuing to hover at or above $1 million here on the West Coast. The report out from Equifax also shows homeowners who have missed a payment have an average delinquent non-mortgage balance of around $54,000. That's up over 4% from a year ago. Brian Yu is chief economist with Central One Credit Union. He says this is just another symptom of the high cost of living.
26: It's a very soft, weak housing market at this point for the Vancouver market, and less so for other parts of BC. But when we look at overall home sales, they're probably near about their 20-year lows. We have prices that are starting to show some signs of, I think, of bottoming, but still down about 15% from the peak.
24: The report says the average balance of delinquent mortgages for Canadian homeowners climbed over 13% from last year to around $350,000. I'm Ben Bugera.
1: Everything Vancouver.
22: And we have reached baby crow season, and the Wildlife Rescue Association of BC has ways for you to stay protected from dive bombings.
27: Jackie McQuillan is the program's director for the Wildlife Rescue Association of BC. She says baby crows stay on the ground for around 2 weeks while learning to fly throughout May and June. Crow parents are extra protective of their young during this time and will dive bomb any potential threat.
28: When you see young crows on the ground that are learning how to fly, give them the most distance that you can. In an urban environment, I know that can be a little bit tricky, but usually a couple meters, pretty safe. Just really pay attention. If you've got, you know, a hard hat or a large brimmed hat, that can also be good for kind of deterring the parent.
27: She adds an umbrella works too.
28: But again, if anything feels like it's just not right, we do recommend that people reach out to us for further advice.
27: For details on a crow attack tracker, visit our website, vancouver.citynews.ca. I'm Sydney Parker.
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11: Borders are looking pretty dense still. Three lanes at the PSART, down to 30 minutes. Two lanes at the PAC, 15 minutes right now. One lane at Aldergrove and two lanes at Sumas. Sumas is a 10-minute wait southbound. Aldergrove has no wait. And then northbound times less than 5 across the board. Double check on the website, vancouver.citynews.ca/border.
8: 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Your traffic and weather is together next is 440.
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8: 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Where are you starting, Kyle?
10: I'm sticking on Highway 1 eastbound through the Burnaby Lake stretch here. Maria, there's a bit of a traffic shift here now. We're still dense from the middle of the Cassiar Tunnel all the way to Kensington, and then it's steady from there to Gullardy. But now we've got a new delay on the Coquitlam side. You are slow from before Brunette to the Lougheed Highway overpass. I don't know if we have another delay here. If yes, please give us a call, hands-free, star pound 11:30, but it could just be a traffic shift as you try to make your way to the Portman Bridge. That, by the way, is free and clear into Surrey. And now with more from the 1130 Rogers Xfinity Internet Traffic Center, here's Alex Kerrigan.
11: Thank you very much, Cop, and the Super Safe Disposal Traffic Patrol. And down on my neck of the woods here, the Alex Fraser Bridge, we are looking better on 91 southbound. Of course, the delay is further back on the east-west connector eastbound from about number 7's overpass across the S-curve. And then it opens up a little bit, then it stays congested up to about the north end of the bridge deck. Again, no updates here on the crash that should be hanging out on the east-west connector right by the rail overpass. I believe that may have been cleared up. However, a new delay underneath the Alex Fraser, Highway 17 eastbound leading up to the Surrey Docks. That's not in the script just yet. Let me know what you see at either star or pound 1130. I got a call about a crash on Southeast Marine eastbound at Jellicoe. That is, pardon me, not a crash. It's a semi with a flat tire with the right lane blocked off. Now, we're also looking to chase a police incident here that was called in. Highway 10, both directions between 176A and 177B. I was told the traffic was blocked in both directions. I'd like some confirmation on that. Volume is certainly heavy through this area, but let me know what you're seeing. Again, star or pound 1130. Wrap it up on the Mission Bridge, stalled northbound south end. That's got the right lane blocked off. Sure looks a lot better. That one may have just cleared up. Anything else, you know what to do. 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
12: For today, we have temperatures getting up to 18 degrees as we get some more sunshine into Metro Vancouver after that morning rain. And we will have a northwesterly wind around 20 kilometers per hour. For tonight, we drop down to a low of 9. There will be some fog developing once again, and it's warmer for tomorrow.
11: 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Still 16 degrees at the airport.
8: Thanks so much, Alex. Coming up next in sports, we've got the Vegas Golden Knights looking to sweep their way into the Stanley Cup Final tonight, hosting the Colorado Avalanche in Game 4 of the Western Conference Final. It's 4:44.
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8: 16 degrees, partly cloudy in Vancouver. Good afternoon, I'm Maria Vinca.
7: I'm John Ackerman. Here's what's happening right now.
8: Canada's implementing stricter travel and immigration measures in response to the Ebola crisis. The feds have ordered all travelers from the Democratic Republic of Congo, South Sudan, and Uganda to self-isolate for 21 days, and those with symptoms will be sent to hospital for assessment.
7: People living in the Comox Valley are asked not to flush their toilets, use their dishwashers or wash machines, and avoid showering until further notice after a major sewer leak.
8: And still ahead,
9: former Environment Minister Stephen Guilbeault is reportedly thinking about calling it quits over the federal government's climate policies, and the resignation could come as soon as Wednesday.
8: 45. It is now time for sports from Sportsnet 650, the home of the Canucks. Here's Sandra Priscina.
15: Half of the Stanley Cup final could be set by the end of the night. Brett Howden and the Golden Knights punch their ticket by beating the Avalanche.
17: We're not trying to look at this any differently. We're not trying to approach the game any differently. We want to, you know, keep improving our game. And we're going into next game with the same mindset, trying to win a game. You know, we're not looking too far ahead, just one game.
15: Opening faceoff is 6 on Sportsnet. Evgeny Malkin staying put, the Penguins signing him to a one-year deal worth $5.5 million as he heads into his 21st NHL season. Canada beating Czechia 3-2 at the Worlds to conclude the group stage undefeated. The quarterfinals on Thursday includes Canada, USA. A leadership change for Canada's national women's hockey team. GM Gina Kingsbury and head coach Troy Ryan aren't returning. The pair led Canada to Olympic gold in 2022, as well as multiple world championship titles. At the Memorial Cup in Kelowna, Kitchener with a chance to clinch a spot in the final by beating Chicoutimi. In the NBA playoffs, West Finals, Game 5. The Thunder home to the Spurs with a series tied at 2. And in baseball, the Vancouver Canadians are home to Eugene. The Blue Jays welcoming Miami 0-0 after 1 on Sportsnet 1. The Mariners at the Athletics. Sports at 15 and 45 past the hour or at sportsnet.ca.
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8: 11:30 news time. It's 4:48. Homicide investigators are providing an update to the homicide in Mission Sunday night. IHIG confirms investigators believe the two individuals involved were in an intimate relationship. A woman was found dead in a home near Duty Trunk Road and Harm Street around 11:30 p.m. Sunday night. A man who also lived there was also found with non-life-threatening injuries. Investigators are still trying to figure out the circumstances surrounding the woman's death. A cyclist is recovering from serious injuries after a crash last night in Maple Ridge. Mounties say it happened around 11 p.m. on Lougheed and at 221 Street. The driver remained on scene and is cooperating with investigators. Mounties are reminding drivers to be extra vigilant on the roads at night, especially when it starts raining. BC is the first Canadian jurisdiction to soon require commercial vehicles to install dashboard cameras. This comes after a Conservative private members bill passed unanimously in the legislature. Now, the bill was endorsed by the BC Trucking Association, which notes 75% of crashes involving commercial vehicles are not the fault of the driver. Dave Earle is the president of the association.
0: Once we see, and we'll work very closely with the ministry on this, that framework come in place, then we're going to need some time to make sure that there's roll-in for technology to come into place. So it's certainly not going to happen that in the next, you know, 2 or 3 months. It's going to take some time.
8: Conservative MLA Ward Sturmer, who led the bill, says the cameras hold drivers accountable and ensure crash evidence is not lost or disputed. Now, the bill will take effect 6 months after it receives federal approval. Coming up in just over a minute, we have your traffic and weather together on the ones, and it's 4:50.
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10: Maria, we did get word of a stalled vehicle on Highway 1 eastbound in Coquitlam on the right shoulder by the King Edward Overpass, but it appears to have cleared very quickly. It's just light volume from Burnett now before you're racing to the Portman Bridge. Further back, Highway 1 eastbound is crawling from the south end of the Ironworkers all the way to Kensington, steady from there to North Road. And most of the backup now is commuters making their way from the North Shore. You're just slow from Keith Road now to the Ironworkers. And now with more from the 11:30 Rogers Xfinity Internet Traffic Center, here's Alex Carrigan.
11: Thank you very much, Cop, and Super Safe Disposal Traffic Patrol. You're still really messy as you work your way through Richmond. Should be a crash somewhere on the east-west connector. I'm ready to drop this one, though. Eastbound right around the rail overpass, if it's there in the right lane. You're just slow on that east-west connector from night number 6 all the way to number 7. Then it opens up. Then it closes down from around number 8 road all the way up to the NSS Channel Bridge. Then across the Alex Bray, so you're looking at better southbound. Northbound delay is still hanging out from right after 64th all the way up to Doordow. A stalled vehicle called in on Highway 17 eastbound underneath the Alex Bray Bridge. That's still hanging up. That's in the right lane. Now at the Massey Tunnel, 99 southbound, slow from right around that 91 overpass all the way up to, well, actually right around Westminster. Then it gets really busy from Blundell to the golf course. Then after that, you're coasting. Northbound delays through Delta as well from before the 17A into the tube. That's counterflow at work. We have not gotten a follow-up yet out of Cloverdale. Sounds like a crash or a police incident, one or the other. Highway 10 in between 176th and 180th. Could use more on that. No cameras in the area. So if you came through there, star or pound 11:30. 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Let's go to the Panville Roofing and Solar Weather Center with meteorologist Carl Lamb.
12: We'll have more sunshine as we go through the rest of our Tuesday as temperatures get up to 18 degrees. There is that northwesterly wind around 20 kilometers per hour. And tonight we'll start to clear out the sky, but some fog sets up during the overnight with a low of 9. That lingers into tomorrow morning.
11: 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Stuck in traffic? 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Log your bike rides from May 30th to June 5th at hubcycling.ca for a chance to win prizes. Down at the airport, it's still hanging on at 16 degrees.
8: Thanks so much, Alex. Coming up at the top of the hour, Canada implementing stricter travel and immigration measures in response to the Ebola crisis. We'll have those details and other top stories coming up on your drive at 5 right here on 1130 News Radio. The federal Liberals may lose an MP this week, reducing their slim majority. Our Phil Martino has more on reports. Former Environment Minister Stephen Guilbeault may be about to step down.
9: Stephen Guilbeault quit cabinet in November over the federal government signing of the Memorandum of Understanding with Alberta to build a new pipeline. Now there are several reports that say he's planning to leave the party altogether because of the government's rollback of climate policies and that deal. Industry Minister Melanie Joly says while Guilbeault is a good friend and will always be a good friend, building a new pipeline makes sense.
2: You can have the best plan possible. You need to make it work. You need to be pragmatic. We're also dealing with an energy crisis right now, which is affecting the gas of price across the country.
9: The reports say Guilbeault is considering remaining as an MP, but sitting as an independent. There's no comment from his office today. I'm Phil Martino.
8: Donald Trump says the two sides in Iran war are close to a peace deal.
4: At the United Nations, Chinese Foreign Minister Wang Yi told reporters, despite the uncertainty between Washington and Tehran, after a series of U.S. strikes, every step forward in the negotiations brings more hope to peace. He says, we hope that the parties concerned can stay

0: continues.
1: A temperature of 95 degrees Fahrenheit was recorded at London's Kew Gardens and Heathrow Airport, Britain's Met Office Weather Service says. It's even too hot for Rodolfo Maguia, a tourist visiting London from San Diego.
2: I'm from California. This is like way hotter than I was expecting. People told me that London was going to be colder, but honestly, I don't know what it is. Like, I feel like I'm dying here.
1: While the baking heat doesn't seem to bother Delaney Hillman from Iowa.
3: It's pretty chill for me.
1: A local, Mahira Chowdhury, out for a picnic with friends, says we'll have to get used to climate alterations.
4: All the time, because of the climate change. Mm-hmm. So we've got to get used to it.
1: I'm Charles de Ledesma.
0: ICBC is seeing a dramatic drop in auto crime, specifically vehicle break-ins, since 2016. According to new data, it's seen a 60% drop in the last 10 years, but a much more noticeable decrease starting in 2023. Greg Harper speaks for ICBC.
5: Regarding stolen vehicles, you know, in 2016, there were just over 9,300 that were reported to ICBC. Fast forward to 2025, just over 5,000. That's pretty significant.
0: The report also suggests crashes and injuries, collisions in BC remain below pre-pandemic levels despite more drivers on the road. We have your business news coming up next.
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8: Bloomberg first to report Canada to sign a large-scale LNG agreement with Germany's Sefe for liquefied natural gas from the Sila Sims planned export facility on the coast of BC. The agreement, announced Wednesday in Vancouver by Natural Resources Minister Tim Hodgson, will come as Sila Sims backers have been working to finalize contracts with purchasers before making an expected final investment at some point this year. None of the Sila Sims, Sefe, or Natural Resources Minister's office would confirm tomorrow's announcement. Canada looking to strengthen economic ties with India while closely watching early negotiations between the U.S. and Mexico on the trilateral agreement. More than 150 Canadian industry leaders meeting with India's largest ever trade delegation this week as both countries look to expand trade and investment opportunities. Talks coming months after Canada and India signed a multi-billion dollar comprehensive economic partnership agreement aimed at doubling two-way trade by 2030. The markets finished in mixed trading on Tuesday. The TSX lower by 177, while the Dow was in the red by 118. The NASDAQ, the biggest winner thanks to AI, it was up by more than 310 points. And the S&P hits a new high. It finished up by 6 points. The Canadian dollar, 72.40 cents U.S. At the Business Center, I'm John Leatherby.
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12: Good afternoon. This is Tuesday, May 26th. Thanks for joining us. I'm John Ackerman.
0: And I'm Maria Vinca. We have 16 degrees, partly cloudy here in Vancouver. Here's what's coming up in your Drive at 5.
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12: The Western Premier's Conference coming to an end.